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0: June 23rd, 2026. What's up, everybody? Welcome to the Jason Matheson Show. I'm Jace. And right over there, say hello to my buddy and yours, Colleen Lindstrom.
1: Good morning, buddies.
0: Good morning. And right over there, she is the pride of Wichita, Kansas. It's Holly Roberts.
2: That's right. Miss Lockheed Martin, 1972, right here. Mm.
0: Nice sash. Cheers, everyone. Cheers.
1: Cheers.
0: Oh, welcome to the show.
1: There's a lot going on, Jason. I just want to be, before we get to your butt, my camera's not working. We don't know why. I might have to change positions, and my stomach is not quite right yet.
0: Oh.
3: Butthole.
1: So I'm giving you all the information right now.
0: I love all the information. I love, once again, well, no, it's a Tuesday. I'm sorry. It feels like a Monday to me. Mm-hmm. You guys already had a day, but I was going to say it's those weekend gremlins that come in here.
1: I know.
0: And mess with stuff.
1: It's odd because it's a Tuesday and everything went fine yesterday.
0: Mm-hmm.
2: Well, we didn't try the cameras yesterday.
1: Oh, that's
0: I've
1: true.
0: Messed, yeah.
1: That's a good point, though, Holly. We didn't use the cameras yesterday.
0: Mm.
1: So that's one reason why.
0: The other reason, I'm here.
1: Yeah. But we're happy for that.
0: I know. Last night, now I'm getting way ahead of myself, but it just goes with what you just said. Last night, I was having a celebratory dinner, a feast, if you will, post-colonoscopy.
1: Mm-hmm.
0: And I was eating like some sort of feral animal. And Colin looked at me. This is true story. He looked at me and he goes, I just got to tell you, he goes, the show was so good. I listened to every inch of it yesterday.
1: Oh.
0: And I looked at him and I go, and he goes, oh, I mean, you know, I like it when you're on too. I go, yeah, thanks. Thank you.
1: Colin.
0: Thank you, Colin. Thank you.
1: D-I-V-O-R-C-E.
0: Yeah, no, it was very nice. He goes, I was in the car yesterday. It was so good.
1: Okay. That's so nice.
0: I said, I'm glad to hear it. And then I just go, You like the show when I'm on too, right? Of course I do.
1: Of course mm-hmm. he does.
0: Of course he does. Yeah.
1: Of course mm-hmm. he does. But mm-hmm. I think that's lovely. What he wanted you to know is things didn't fizzle and fall apart without you here.
0: He's absolutely right because I listen. Obviously, I had a lot of time yesterday, so I listened as well. I was highly entertained. So, I listened to most of it.
1: Thank you. So you're all caught up on everything that's going on. You know that Matt got a bidet for Father's Day.
0: Yes. How's that go?
1: We're still in the shopping phase because it's overwhelming. However, your suggestion helped.
0: Yes. Holly, I provided bidet assistance.
1: Ooh.
0: I should say Colin Matheson provided bidet assistance.
1: Mm-hmm.
0: Because Colin got one for his own turlet a couple weeks ago, and he loves it. It doesn't require power, so you don't have to have like a plumber come. You don't have to have an electrician.
1: Yeah.
0: It works with your own turlet.
1: That's the key.
0: That's the key, and it was pretty economical.
1: Okay.
0: I don't know how much it is. Yeah.
1: So, I'm telling you, it is. Bidet prices are staggering.
0: Uh-huh.
1: It's actually, if you don't realize it, if you're not a bidet shopper, but when you decide now's my time, it's everything from, I think I found one for $80 all the way up to $400.
0: Yes.
1: Unbelievable.
0: Yeah. Cleaning your is not cheap. No.
2: $800. You might as well just get a spray bottle and then bend over.
0: Right.
1: This is what I'm saying.
0: That's
1: then they have
0: $5.
1: Then
0: right
1: they
0: there,
1: have
0: Holly,
1: your travel
0: $5.
1: Bidet. So I think that's that. It is. It's just a squirt bottle.
0: Mm-hmm.
1: Okay.
0: Oh, great.
1: Right.
0: You can go to Dollar Tree and get one.
1: Get one of those. Uh-huh.
2: That's what I'm
1: uh-huh.
2: saying. In
1: that's
2: this economy.
1: Easy. In this economy, you got the hillbilly bidet.
0: Yeah.
1: How's your rear there, Jace?
3: Mm. Butthole.
0: Uh huh. It's really good. Thank you. I had a colonoscopy yesterday and I love what you guys did right off the beginning, reminding everyone to go get their checks, and their balances.
1: Mm-hmm.
0: I will second that emotion. This is, I'm not kidding. I will lead with this. I my talkers, you might remember, I did commercials for Minji for, I don't know, like a year or so. I think that's how long the con, it doesn't matter. But I did, for a good amount of time, I did commercials for Minji. I no longer do them. And I just, I mean this from, this is why I started doing commercials for them. They were so good. They were so good. It is like an orchestra for the butt. It is like, no, I'm sure the PR agency would not have approved that line.
1: Listen,
0: for my commercials.
1: I approve that line.
0: I do too. But Holly, it was a orchestra for your butt.
2: That's lovely.
0: Your butt health. An orchestra for your butt health. They are a well-oiled machine. It was.
1: Is that Minji playing the butt orchestra?
3: Butthole.
1: How lovely.
3: Butthole.
1: How lovely. Clean as a whistle.
2: That's right. Did you get a good report card, Jason?
0: I did. They found some. I don't care anymore. There's no HIPAA here on the morning show. I'm being truthful so that you guys can learn from not my mistakes, but they did find polyps, but I guess that's, but they were itty bitty.
2: Oh yeah, that's pretty common.
0: Yeah.
2: I just meant as far as cleaning, you know, that's the thing. The whole, when you get to the appointment, you want to get that good report card from your doctor saying that you have a really clean and clear runway, because if you don't, they'll send you back.
0: Mm-hmm. Oh yeah. I had, first of all, let's pause butt talk real quick. We have to acknowledge something. My talkers, we have to acknowledge something. Holly, I will take a picture and we'll post this.
2: I don't know.
0: Okay, hold on. Colleen, smile.
1: I haven't had my V8 today.
0: Okay, there we go. Colleen's camera, my talkers, she's sideways. Holly and I are right side up.
2: I'm going to see.
0: And Colleen is, her head is sideways. And it's, that's what I'm looking at. I might have to not look because Lord, she's moving. Woo. Oh, my God, she's moving.
1: It's so disorienting. Yeah. I feel like we've done this joystick moment before.
0: We have. And it's my favorite thing when Holly uses the joystick for the camera. For the VR.
1: It
0: you know, like the joystick
1: further.
0: That the International Space Station uses, Colleen, mm-hmm. for the crane. Mm-hmm. That's basically what Holly's doing.
2: Yeah,
0: right
2: NASA's
0: now.
2: NASA's not hiring me anytime soon.
0: No.
2: We'll work on it in the break.
1: That's okay.
2: You guys.
0: But no, the end of the story first. Yeah, they found some polyps, they're getting them checked, but the doctor didn't seem to be worried.
1: They zapped them off.
0: Yeah, he's like, you had this mini number. They're small. He just kind of shrugged his shoulders. So I was like, okay, if the doctor isn't concerned, I'm not going to worry. But I'll get those back in, a couple days. But
1: the results, not the polyps.
0: Yeah.
1: They don't send it back in an envelope.
2: Well, that'd be kind of fun.
1: Oh, what is this?
0: Can I have those from a curio cabinet? I'm going to put them right next to my He-Man. Yeah. No. save it for. Yeah. But no, it was far. Look, and I did say this in the commercial. We are very, in my talkers, I promise you, I told you, I don't do commercial. This sounds like a commercial, but I'm just telling you because I want to help you if you have one scheduled. We are very lucky to have Minji in our backyard.
1: Let me tell you. Pun intended. Okay.
0: Nope.
1: Minji was in your backyard.
0: Girl.
2: Wow.
0: That's right. It was all up in my backyard. Uh-huh. Dr. Campbell was all up in there.
1: That should be their tagline, yeah. Minji, in your backyard.
0: That's right. But my Brendan, my kid, he's a pharmacist.
1: Mm-hmm.
0: And where they live, they still do like the freaking gallon and a half jugs of stuff that you have to ingest for prep.
1: No, thank you.
0: Girl, the prep at Minji, it is so easy. I wasn't psyched up because I had done those commercials for a year, but it was even easier than what I told you in the commercials. For me, it was like 8 ounces of Gatorade mixture every 15 minutes. I set a timer. Colin and I were like a factory, man. he made the mixture in a big tub.
1: Oh.
0: And then I set an alarm and I just got a big straw like you would have for boba tea. And I sucked that. He's like, you are a champion. I wasn't sipping. I just sucked it right down.
1: Like, you were like, I partied.
0: Yeah. I'm like, I'm done. I'm not going to just sip this crap. I just want it done. And then I got to like the fourth cup mark and I'm like, okay, I looked at it as a game. I'm like, okay, halfway done. And then, yeah, the only thing I'm going to be honest. The only thing that really sucked was because I had the first appointment of the day, which I strongly suggest you try to take.
1: Because you were in and out. You were done before we were done.
0: Girl. I could have done the last segment of the show. I joked with Jeff. I could have done the radio show or the TV show, too. Well, hi, but I could have done the TV show. Yeah. You guys played my sound, but did you play
1: We sure did.
0: Mm-hmm. Okay. Yeah.
1: It was incredible.
0: Colin goes, you may not want to send that. I go, oh, God, I don't care.
1: No, it was incredible.
2: Yeah, it was great. A great broadcasting moment. Truly.
1: Truly. It truly was.
0: But, no, I just...
1: You were saying the thing that was the worst because you had the first one. The ride there?
0: Girl, no.
1: Oh.
0: The last... So you take that... You take 64 ounces, you know, the 8 times 8, 8 ounces, 8 times. That was fine. Even the going to the bath, whatever, cleaning out, that was fine. That last... I forgot what the chemical is that you mix with water that you have to take 3 hours before your procedure... Because I had a 6:45 appointment, I had to take that at 3 a.m.
1: Mm.
0: Girl, that tasted like Oscar the Grouch in a food processor.
1: Ooh.
0: That was gross. What? That was the only thing that I had trouble. Like, I now look, I use that same straw and I just sucked it down. But I'm in my kitchen going, bleh. And then the next 3 hours were uncomfortable. We're busy.
1: Yeah.
0: If you catch my meaning.
1: Yeah.
0: Mm-hmm. I'll just leave it at that.
1: A lot of
2: don't
1: visits.
2: Don't go chasing waterfalls.
1: Jason waterfalls.
0: Yeah. But I'm just being honest because I want you. This is the reality. But guys, and then I got into Minji. I got in there. They do like 100 a day. There was no wasted time. They set you down. They freaking put a IV in you. You watch an instructional video. Then you get naked. You put on your thing. You put on your robe. Then they're like, you ready? Then the anesthesiologist comes in there. And then the doctor comes in there for a visit. And then they wheel you into the office. And then my anesthesiologist was so funny. He looks at me and he goes, where do you want to go? And I go, what do you mean? He goes, for your little trip. And I go, I would like to go to Hawaii. That's the last thing I remember.
1: Down you went.
0: I was gone. And the next thing I remember, I'm in the recovery room. It was so easy. When I go back in a few years, I'm going to have so much less
1: anxiety.
0: Yes.
1: Yeah.
0: So that's why I wanted to tell you this whole thing. My talkers, please do not fear it. Please go do it. Please go do it. It is not like it used to be. It's so easy. And we're very lucky in this market to have Minji.
1: Yeah.
0: Again, they ain't cutting me a check to say that. They're real, real good.
1: I think that's so important to share with people. Like, it's not as bad as you think.
0: No.
1: We have done a disservice. I talked about this yesterday with mammograms. Women
0: I enjoyed it.
1: Thank you. For years, women complained about the pain and the discomfort of mammograms. And what you do when you do that, you know, I understand it's fine to have your personal experience. I'm not saying that we shouldn't share that.
0: Yeah.
1: But what you do is you scare other people.
0: Yes.
1: And then that makes them not do it. And it's more important to say it's manageable and you can do it. Some parts of it are uncomfortable, but you can manage it. I promise. If I can do it, you can do it. Because we have to get those things done, you guys. Sorry.
0: We do.
1: I'm your mother right now.
0: You guys were so good. With the whole show, but talking about that. And I'm just going to tell you, my memory connected to you two discussing, and then we're going to take a break, discussing, as you guys were talking about getting your boobs pressed, I was pulling into McDonald's for my post-colonoscopy breakfast burrito bonanza. I was so excited. I had you two on,
1: Aww.
0: And I was finally putting food in my mouth hole.
1: Mm-mm.
0: So I had boob talk,
1: Oh,
0: and
1: burritos and burritos.
0: It was
1: sounds like a fun night.
2: Does life get any better than that?
0: No, Holly, it actually could not get better. I had you two on the radio and a burrito in my mouth.
1: Oh,
0: I was very excited. So please, to wrap it up, go get your colonoscopy. Do not be afraid of it. If you have any further questions, you can ask me anything. Go ahead and DM me. I'm here for you. We'll be right back.
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6: Jennifer Lopez says she regrets not embracing single life sooner. 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
0: Okay.
2: The most serial dater of serial daters.
6: I've been doing it all. Yeah, we know you've been doing it all wrong. 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
7: And this is as she's promoting Office Romance.
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7: 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Office Romance, exclusively on Netflix. There you go, Jennifer Lopez. 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
23: It's the best of what we did this morning, here for you now, on My Talk, where talk is fun.
0: One more little anecdote, because I did the first appointment in the morning on Monday. I couldn't eat all day Sunday. And I had guests, Brendan and his wife, Michaela, were up for Brendan's birthday and Father's Day. I'll talk about that a little bit later in the show. And as is the case, I like to make everyone breakfast. So I made everyone homemade biscuits and gravy.
1: Oh,
0: and I'm sitting there.
1: Couldn't eat it.
0: And that wasn't difficult. But can I tell you now, I want to start with a compliment when he listens to this. Colin was the best nurse. If you would like to rent Colin, Nurse Colin, you can go ahead and drop us a line. We'll only charge you like $50 for his services.
1: Ooh.
0: An hour. He was a great nurse. He took great care of me. This was the only time that I wanted to maybe stab him with a fork in his hand. We got to about 7 o'clock watching television, and he comes down to the basement with a parade of food bags, like snacks, including my mother-in-law's tuna pasta salad, which is like my kryptonite.
1: Oh.
0: And he's sitting there eating it. That was the only time that I wanted to lightly clean Holly, just lightly, just not stab him, but just poke him. You know what I mean?
1: Yes.
0: With a dull fork. Just a little, not a mortal wound, just a little. That's the only time I got jealous. That's the only time I was really hungry, watching him eat my mother-in-law's pasta salad. I'm like, oh, God, you're killing me right now, Smalls. Anyway, but I survived. I was fine. It's like, okay, I'm never going to eat Jell-O again, though. I just want to make that proclamation, too. Yeah,
1: yeah, that'll put you off Jell-O for a while.
0: Yeah, I want that. That was the one
1: broth and Jell-O.
0: Anecdote. Yep, I never want to eat Jell-O for my entire. I'm done with Jell-O, especially pineapple Jell-O. If I ever see that. Ooh, I'm gonna hit somebody. No, it's not, Colleen.
1: Sorry.
0: No, it's not. No, it's
1: sorry.
0: Not.
1: I'm sorry. I should support
0: I
1: you.
0: I never want to
1: yeah,
0: see.
1: Yeah, that Jell-O's the worst.
0: Jell-O.
1: Kill
0: it's
1: it.
0: The worst. I never want to see Holly pineapple Jell-O.
2: I've never
0: again.
2: Even. I didn't know pineapple Jell-O existed.
0: Well, Holly, it does. It does.
1: It does.
0: It does.
2: Take your word for it.
1: Not for long in Jason's life.
0: No. Speaking of food, we sometimes talk food around here. The world is World Cup still going on?
2: Oh, that's going on through mid July.
1: Yeah,
0: that's
2: mid
0: what
1: to
0: I
1: late
0: thought.
1: July. Never done.
2: No,
1: sorry.
0: No, it's never. It's like hockey season.
1: My TV will tell you this.
0: Oh, the Matt Lindstrom watching it.
1: All the boys in my house. Oh. All the boys in my house.
0: What are they serving out there at the World Cup, Holly? They have some good snacks. Like, you know, stadiums are getting real fancy now, even with baseball and stuff. What are they serving out there at the World Cup?
2: Would you like to spend $75 on caviar tater tots? You can when you're going to the World Cup in Miami.
1: Honestly, I do kind of want to try them, but I do mean, not want to pay $75 for that. No, thank
0: I'll
1: you.
0: I'll split it with three or four
1: that
0: people.
1: That sounds fun. Yeah. I would need maybe 10.
0: Okay.
2: They're
0: okay.
2: called Fancy AF Tots, and you can find them at Miami Stadium for $75. If you just want the tots, that'll be $5. If you just want the caviar, that will be $70.
1: Actually, they look really good.
2: Well, that's because, oh, I know why you think they look so good, Colleen.
1: Yeah, you do.
2: Because these tots looked like, or they look like, Arby's potato cakes.
1: They do.
0: Oh, and that's right. Colleen, I do know that about you.
1: I love me an Arby's potato cake.
0: Yes, you do.
2: In L.A., you can get a Twinkie cheeseburger.
0: Gross.
2: It's
1: what?
2: A burger topped with a Texas Twinkie. A Texas Twinkie is a bacon-wrapped jalapeno stuffed with brisket and cream cheese.
1: Okay, see, that's different.
2: So it's kind of like our Minnesota sushi. The pickle, the cream cheese, and the deli meat.
1: I would try that. How much is that going to set me back?
2: Price upon request.
1: Okay. That means not for you.
0: Nope. Nope.
2: Yeah, some people think some of the food is a bargain. Other folks are like, oh my gosh, I can't believe I spent $30 on a stadium cheeseburger. So some folks from around the world are experiencing some sticker shock.
1: Listen,
0: why are they shocked?
1: Captive audience. Yes, don't you know yet? This is the game.
0: Yeah.
1: They get you in the door, and then you're captive audience.
0: It's like the people that are shocked when you go to, well, Vegas used to be cheap. Okay, so I'll take Vegas out of there. But when you go to like an amusement park, mm-hmm. you're shocked that the beer is going to be $15?
2: Yeah, Thomas they from gotcha. Germany. He said it's unfair. It's not right. It's wrong.
0: Thomas.
1: It's just wrong.
0: I'm very sorry, Thomas. I don't know what to tell you, dude.
1: It's wrong, Jason.
0: You know what's right, Colleen? A commercial break.
1: It is
0: we'll
1: right.
0: We'll be right back.
3: Where talk is fun.
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0: a short one. Though it's going to be rainy. Holly just told us.
1: I know. I'm really stressed. How am I going to get my steps in for the work walking challenge?
0: Okay. Thank you. I have so many things because I missed you two so very much.
1: How am I going to do it?
0: I was butt up on a operating table. But anyway.
2: Hot.
0: Thank you.
2: Sorry.
0: I have so many things to ask you two. First, updates. First, let me check in with Colleen if you don't mind. Hi, Colleen.
2: Hi.
0: Has Ollie moved the shoes yet?
2: No.
0: Okay.
2: Nope.
0: Thank you.
2: Nope.
1: Baseball cleats?
2: Nope. Okay. They are still in the same location. In fact, they move for games and then they come back stinkier. Okay. So it's one of those things where I believe that he believes that that's the place where they belong at this point.
0: Oh.
2: To be fair, it is not entirely his fault. I know I keep teasing this situation. We're having some work done on our basement, and typically that is the area where he would leave his shoes.
0: And typically, you would be more Kim Jong-un about this, right?
2: Well, yes. I mean, okay. I am not Kim Jong-un about this.
0: Okay.
2: But
0: I hear you.
2: You know.
0: Yeah, yeah. You're cutting him a millimeter of slack.
2: A millimeter.
0: Okay. And Holly, what did you just say? I needed another update on. Okay. Let's check in with you because I saw Crisco from our evil stepsister, KS95. I saw him out walking his ears off, getting thousands of steps in. And I thought, where's our Holly Roberts? How's Holly doing? I wanted to check in with my girl. Holly, how are you doing with our station's doing a walk challenge?
1: We're doing a walking challenge.
0: Yeah.
1: I'm going to sign in right now,
0: okay.
1: And I'm here to say
0: yes,
1: we are not top of the leaderboard right now. Hold on a second.
3: Why?
1: Oh, wait.
0: Wait.
1: Wait. Jason, Colleen.
0: Yes.
1: My walkers are currently number one on the leaderboard.
2: Yes, this is a great moment. Oh, thank you, Howard Dean. Thank you.
1: Gets in first place.
0: That is fantastic.
4: What a special friend you are.
1: Thanks, Mr. Rogers.
2: Mr. Rogers.
1: Thank you. The competition is fierce right now because 95 problems, but a walk ain't one.
0: Mm-hmm.
1: That's the KS95 team. They are about 5,000 steps behind. What we have going for us.
0: Wow, Crisco, take that.
2: Ha ha.
1: Well, what we have going for us, guys,
0: mm-hmm.
1: is that. Now, we may not have the number one walker in the challenge. That is Crisco right now. I'm not seeing his name, but he's number one.
0: Hey, Leanne, we like him.
2: Oh, my gosh.
0: Leanne, be nice.
1: But get this. The number two, the number three.
2: The number two.
1: And the number four.
0: Yeah.
1: Are all on Team My Walkers.
0: That's right.
1: I'm number 18, and I'm just going to be a nice,
2: you know,
1: solid
2: what?
1: 18.
2: You know what, Holly? I love you in whatever form you show up. 18, 17, 25.
0: Right.
2: I don't care.
1: I walked 8 miles yesterday, guys.
2: That is unbelievable. That you walked. Thank you, Chunk.
5: I love you, Chunk.
2: 18 you're number 18 and you walked 8 miles yesterday.
1: Yes.
2: That should tell people the level that we are working with.
0: Yeah.
1: That's really all I can do. I can maybe do. If I really push it, the walking challenge ends on Sunday. I could probably push it to maybe 11 or 12 miles on the weekend. Luckily, we have the Pride Parade on Sunday morning, which I will not be riding the trolley. I will be walking.
0: And I'm here, Holly. I have the numbers from Colleen and I yesterday. This is how much Colleen and I walked yesterday. Are you ready, Holly?
1: I'm ready.
0: Nine and a half feet.
2: True. It's true.
0: We did it, Colleen. We did it. We did it, Colleen.
2: That extra half foot really put me right over.
0: Right. By the way, that extra half, that came from Colleen.
2: That's true. That was mine. All mine.
0: I was couch bound for a lot of the day. So, yes, it's all Colleen.
1: Today, it's supposed to thunderstorm throughout the afternoon. Maybe I'll go to the gym. Luckily for me, I can't take a nap today because today is Botox Day.
2: Ooh.
0: Get it, girl.
2: Can't lay flat.
1: Nope.
0: Get it, girl. Get it.
2: No, we got to stay elevated on Botox Day.
0: Do you enjoy the Botox Day, Holly? Do you enjoy it?
1: Oh, yeah.
0: I don't mind it either. Yeah.
2: For me, it's a week later when I look at myself and I go, oh, that stuff does work.
1: That is my one treat that I do for myself.
0: Mm. I love that for you.
1: Because I can't too. Because I can't do it on my own.
2: That's true. You don't want the home kit.
1: No. Oh, Botox. It's spelled B-A-U-T-O-K.
2: You guys, seriously, I bet on Amazon, I bet they have some.
0: Oh, I'm sure they do.
2: I'm looking. I want to know. Botox home kit. Oh.
0: Oh, God. Please don't use it, everyone.
2: Let's see. Let's see. Sure enough.
0: You do. No, no, no.
2: Okay. It's a lot of stuff using the Botox name. I'm not seeing actual. I see things that look like injectables. Oh, you guys, people, don't
0: please,
2: do it.
0: Don't do it.
2: Oh, the microneedling kit for face?
0: No.
2: Don't. And it's only $19. This sounds very suspicious.
0: No. Microneedling?
2: Nope.
0: If it's cheaper than a value meal at McDonald's, you shan't be getting that.
2: Don't do it.
1: Oh, no.
2: You guys, I can't believe this. I knew it, though. I knew it. I knew if I looked that up on Amazon, something was going to come up.
1: Ooh, no. See, there are things in life that you leave to the professionals.
2: Yes.
0: Yes.
1: And this is one of those things. And I'm willing to budget for a very skilled professional doing this. And I barely get any of it done. I do it and I tell my person, my artist, I'm like,
0: your sandwich artist?
1: Yes. Make it look like I don't have this in my face.
2: Mm, yeah. Yes.
1: And then I'm good.
0: You want to be natural.
1: I want to be natural. That's
2: what
1: right.
2: I say to my person is, please make it look like I don't have emotions.
1: I'm just frozen.
2: I don't want to look like I have the ability to emote.
0: No.
2: Do you see? It's like a baby's
0: butt. You want to be a puzzle.
2: Oh, how does she feel right now? We don't know.
1: Gosh, no wonder I wanted to wipe Desitin on your forehead.
2: That's why, Holly. That's why.
0: What kind of mood is Colleen in?
2: Nobody knows.
0: Nobody
2: knows.
0: Her face?
2: Her face won't tell you.
0: Is a mystery.
2: Her mouth will, though.
1: Whoopsies.
2: Can't get Botox from my mouth.
0: Oh, God. He won't mind me saying this. Colin went one time. We were between people. We used to go to a company that I used to talk about that I don't talk about anymore on this station. And then we were home. We were Botox free. We had fleed our homeland. And we don't have a new Botox country of origin. Mm-hmm. So we were in a little rowboat. And Colin went to some, I don't know. I don't know if he
2: got it from Amazon. He got the Amazon home kit.
0: He was so desperate. And I'm like, Colin, you don't need it, but okay. But he went to some, I don't know, like on the road next to someone selling corn or something. And he got Botox. And like 2 days later, he got that what sometimes you can get with Botox, where your eyebrow lifts up like Joan Crawford because they put too much in the middle and it weighs down the middle of your eyebrow and then it lifts the back.
2: The back.
0: He looked like he should be yelling at me and Christina. Like telling, I waited for him to barge into a Pepsi Cola board meeting and tell everyone not to mess with him. Or to yell at me to scrub the floor because he looked like Joan Crawford.
3: With me, fellas! This ain't my first time at the rodeo.
1: Oh, I'm sad that he didn't schedule that in alignment with Villains Day at Disneyland.
0: Right?
2: Oh, that would have worked out perfectly.
1: Oh.
0: I said, Colin, your eyebrows, the end of them, are going above your sunglasses.
2: Oh my gosh.
0: The arch. They put way too much in the middle of his forehead.
2: Oh, buddy.
0: I go, sweet baby girl. You look like Joan Crawford.
2: Mm-mm.
0: I'm waiting for you to beat me with a wire hanger.
3: Joan!
0: Yeah. I meant to play the other one. I meant to play this one.
3: No wire hangers!
0: And then he went out in the backyard, chopped down a tree with an axe, and then we went to bed. So that's a very deep cut reference. If you get that, 1,000 pop culture points. If you get that reference. We're going to take a break, dear friends. A little pop culture.
2: How are you doing there? You want to start that over? Try again. As my kids would say, are you good?
0: Holly, may I rewind that, please?
2: Mm-hmm.
0: Okay. When we return, a pop of pop culture.
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0: Waited so long to break these walls down. Welcome back to the show. Missed an episode? 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
2: Thank you. That's all you got to do. Like us first. We'll like you back. That's
1: and right. Now our program is in one full show.
0: Oh, okay,
1: for your
0: Holly.
1: Podcast enjoyment.
0: I'm getting a lot of feedback on this.
2: Your thoughts, Jason?
0: People are loving it. America loves this, Holly Roberts. So yay! Congratulations. Yes. Will you explain again what and I'm giving you all the credit. What was this? How are you doing the podcast now?
1: Now, The Jason Matheson Show with Colleen Lindstrom, as well as all of our wonderful programming on My Talk, is now in one big chunk of a podcast. That means all 3 hours of our show today will be in one complete package. It will not be divided. Whoa.
2: Oh,
1: hi.
2: Oh, she gets verklempt. It's so exciting.
0: It's
2: she
0: so
2: gets
0: emotional.
2: A little choked up.
0: She starts crying.
2: It's
0: Colleen.
2: We're working on it, you guys.
0: Yeah.
1: It's not divided by hours anymore.
2: No, it's unified.
1: It's unified.
17: Snap out of it.
1: And some of our favorite segments from each show are now collected in standalone podcasts. So if you just want to listen to Asshat, you got it.
2: You get your ass hat.
1: If you just want to listen to Jason's colonoscopy, I'm going to separate that.
2: Yeah, you are. Separate that.
1: And it's going to just be one nice podcast.
2: It's going to be called Butt Talk.
18: Butthole.
1: Sure will. That's thanks right. for the idea, Colleen. I'm going to actually do that now. Butt
2: Great.
1: Talk.
2: Butt Talk.
0: That's right.
1: Yes, yeah, so that's how we're doing it across My Talk, and the changes happened last week. So if you've noticed a little change when you're downloading our podcasts, we're just rearranging the kitchen a little bit.
0: I think it's fabulous. I think it's, and Colin, I've heard, no joke, I've heard from like four or five people. People love it. So congratulations.
1: Yes.
0: A little pop of pop culture here. Two notable deaths, big ones, like huge ones. One, you guys, I'm positive, or you guys probably talked about yesterday. I just wanted to throw my two cents in if I could. I want to start with Jimmy Burrows.
2: Yeah.
0: This was over the weekend, James Burrows. This made me so incredibly sad. I refreshed my phone. I think it was Friday. I was getting ready for a good weekend, and it just had a ping in my heart because I'm such a TV guy, and he's one of the ultimate TV guys. If you think of there's chances are very high that a show you love, and I mean not like, a show you love was because of Jimmy Burrows, mm-hmm. or Jimmy touched it. Jimmy had something to do with it. There's a very strong likelihood that every human listening to our voices, you have enjoyed something that James Burrows was in charge of, crafted, created, managed, directed. Will and Grace, Friends, Taxi, Cheers. I could literally stop there, but it doesn't stop there. It's just a giant loss for television. I thought about that. I'm like, oh, wow. He's just a directing giant, right? You two? Just huge.
2: Well, it's true. And to your point, you know, everybody's been touched by him, but also TV shows that have defined generations.
0: Yeah.
2: Have been by his hand.
0: Yes. And just reading what, especially the stars of Friends, their Instagram posts have been quite lovely about Jim. But I'm looking too. It wasn't just TV too. He did movies as well. It's just, oh my God. I literally could have stopped at Cheers. I could have just said Cheers.
2: Mm-hmm.
0: And we should do a whole segment on him. But I mean, it just continues. It's just, I don't know. It was just a big loss for me. I do know. It's just I was very sad. His book is remarkable. If you haven't read it, he wrote it a couple years ago. It's real good. If you're listening to the station, you like pop culture, get James Burroughs' book. The name of it escapes me right now, but you can just.
2: Okay. Well, that is, we'll go on my reading list. I will read it in the next break.
0: As Colleen does, she reads whole books during breaks.
2: It's true.
0: I didn't even mention Frasier, for heaven's sake. Listen to me. Look at that. I didn't even say Frasier. Thank you.
2: No, thank you.
1: Mm-hmm.
0: Yeah. And then we lost Clive Davis.
2: Yeah.
0: Now, look, Clive was 400 years old.
2: Yes.
0: It's not.
2: I will admit and I will confess
0: you
2: that when I got
0: already.
2: Well, when I got the alert, it felt like, oh, we haven't been through this yet. But yes.
0: Yeah.
2: He lived a long life. Is a legend.
0: Legend.
2: Yes.
1: The man with the golden ears.
2: Mm-hmm.
1: He started his career in the 1960s. Think of people that he discovered like Janis Joplin, Whitney Houston, Carlos Santana, Alicia Keys, among others.
0: Barry Manilow, he helped bring into the light. Come to the light era. It's just, when I think of him, and this is generational, but when I think of him, I think of his appearance on the Merv Griffin show when he debuted Whitney Houston, when he had Merv give Whitney Houston her debut platform on the Merv Griffin daytime show, and how proud he looked. You know, I think he was interviewed. I just remember Whitney's performance on that show, and that was kind of her debut to America. And that just always sticks with me, is that particular appearance with Clive. And obviously his Grammy parties, and just, again, just like Jim, you could draw a line, just like James Burrows. There's a strong likelihood that a show that you love was touched by James. I would bet even more money that a song you love, an artist you love, has been touched by Clive Davis. I mean, that's, I could take that check to the bank right now and cash it.
2: I know that this sounds like a silly thing to say, but one of the things that always was of interest to me about Clive Davis is the fact that his musical taste changed with the times. Mm-hmm. Does that make sense?
0: Yes.
2: Like he was, and in many ways was probably a taste maker. But, you know, when you, Holly, when you say the names of people that he was responsible for, everything from Janis Joplin to Alicia Keys, I mean, you can probably draw some corollaries between their sounds, but they really are indicative of the time in which they emerged. And that is all due to Clive Davis and his ear and his ability to shift with the time.
1: Oh, yeah. He's think of Peace of My Heart with Janis Joplin from 1967. And then he touched I Will Always Love You.
2: Yes.
1: Whitney Houston, the Bodyguard soundtrack in the 90s. And then in this millennium, Since You've Been Gone, that was a song that Clive Davis found for Kelly Clarkson.
2: Mm-hmm.
1: She didn't want to do it, though. But
2: she was the only person who could.
1: Yeah, well,
2: I'm just saying that voice mm-hmm. is so iconic with that song.
1: Right. Oh. And that was Clive Davis putting the pieces of the puzzle
2: together. He's a matchmaker.
1: Yeah. Even if, like, you know, she was resistant at first, she was able to kind of rewrite it. And then she was able to work with Dr. Luke, Max Martin, and some other producers. But he knew, okay, this is for you.
2: Mm-hmm.
1: This is going to be a hit.
2: He was a banger maker.
0: Yeah.
1: Sure was.
0: Yep.
2: Can't believe nobody ever called him that.
0: Can't believe it. Can't believe it.
1: Sir, you're a banger maker.
2: You're a banger maker.
1: And then he goes to you, security.
2: Yeah, exactly. Somebody escort this lady out. Thank you.
0: Just the amount of stories that man had in his hard drive. You know what I mean? I thought about that too. It's an odd thing to think about. But just the stories that we've lost that he had in his hard drive. Just the experiences and the interactions that he's had in his life
2: I can't even believe I'm going to bring this up, and I don't even remember where I heard this, but there is a proverb: when an elder dies, a library burns to the ground. And what that essentially means is when a person passes on to the next dimension, we lose all of the, like you said, what's in their hard drive. We lose all of that. We lose that, the ability to tap that person for stories. It's all gone. And so there are no doubt stories that go untold because he was the keeper of them.
0: And Holly, I turn to you because your encyclopedic mind comes in handy, well, often. But Holly, do you remember, wasn't there a recent documentary on HBO Max about him or that he was included in? Does that ring a bell to you? No? Okay.
1: There's one on Netflix, it seems. It's called The Soundtrack of Our Lives.
0: Okay, maybe that. Yeah, I just remember.
1: That came out about 10,
0: to you, okay,
1: 10 years ago. 10
0: yeah,
1: years
0: I know.
1: Ago.
0: Yeah. I just always turn to you with music because you're so good at the music genre, music category. Yeah, I just remember a documentary about him, and not a crappy one, like an actual good one.
2: That would be worth watching this weekend just to remember
0: Bone
2: his
0: up.
2: Life. Yeah.
0: That's right. My Talk presents Pride Speaks. Throughout June, we're going to feature interviews with organizations to highlight Pride. 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
10: ABC News, I'm Dave Packer. The Senate yesterday, then the House this evening, approving one of the most far-reaching pieces of housing legislation to come up for a vote in more than 35 years. The 21st Century Road to Housing Act, in part, limits corporations' ability to buy single-family homes. The president's expected to sign it. The Senate late today approving for the first time a bipartisan war powers resolution in a rebuke of President Trump over the war in Iran. The vote 50-48, four Republicans joining Democrats, including Senator Bill Cassidy.
11: The reason I voted for them in the first place is I feel like Congress needs to have more input into the policies that are being made. And I feel like this is the only way I can make that point.
10: The resolution does not have the force of law. The White House says the vote has, quote, no significance. Meanwhile, mixed signals about the Iran peace deal. President Trump says that Tehran has agreed to nuclear inspections. Iran insists it's made no such promise. This is ABC News.
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0: It's the Jason Matheson Show with Colleen Lindstrom, replayed at night, where talk is fun. My Talk, everything entertainment.

0: We are walking on sunshine on this Tuesday, June 23rd, 2026. What's up, everybody? And welcome. It's Jason Matheson Show. I'm Jace. Hi. And right over there, say hello to America's buddy. It's Colleen Lindstrom.
1: Hello, buddies.
0: And over there, say hello to Holly Roberts.
2: Hello.
0: Cheers, everybody.
1: Cheers.
0: Welcome to the second half of our show. Cheers.
1: I'm trying coffee for the first time since this weekend. I had a little illness.
0: Were you bitten by a radioactive spider?
1: I'm not really sure what exactly I was bitten by, but it weren't good. I had a rough Sunday.
0: I'm sorry about that.
1: Yeah, Father's Day went south.
0: Yeah.
1: But I am trying coffee for the first time. So far, so good.
0: It's going down well?
1: It's fine.
0: It sounded like Porky Pig there, but yeah. Well, this is my first. We're both kind of having the same thing. I'm having my first coffee since the colonoscopy.
1: Yes.
0: Because for whatever reason, when I got out of it yesterday, I thought the first thing I would want is Starbucks. Mm-mm. No, I was like some sort of hungry gorilla. I was like, McDonald's.
3: Get me a burrito.
0: Burrito. Colin goes, you don't want the boo of the Cara or Starbucks?
3: No, get me to McDonald's.
0: I look like Donkey Kong. I was like, no, food.
2: I do. Here he comes, guys. Careful. Bend down the hatches.
1: I love, though, that your barista must have known that this was going to be a big day for you, because right on the side of your cup, it says, enjoy.
0: Yeah, they knew that I went a whole day without coughing. Mm-hmm. But no, this tastes real, real good. Coming up on the show, Holly's on trend and she didn't even know it. And speaking of trends, Colleen, we can call this a just saying, right? There's a trend that Colleen is just sick of and wants nothing to do with.
1: Yeah,
0: it.
1: Yeah.
0: I guess it's kind of a just saying.
1: Sure. Yeah. I'll take it.
0: Yeah. Then Holly knows something and much more. So let's begin with Colleen and a sort of kind of just saying that I think I'm going to be 100% with her on. Here we go.
4: I'm just saying.
5: Time for just saying.
6: You got something you want to say?
1: Okay, so this is going to start with somebody else's just saying, and it's going to turn into my just saying. there's some tension brewing in the influencer arena around the get ready with me trend. Specifically, and I have to be really honest. I don't get ready with people. I don't gravitate toward those. But apparently, the get ready with me trend typically in some circles begins with a gal with her back to the camera, braless, putting on her unders. Which, fine. Listen. Wherever you get your kicks, who am I to judge? But TikTokers are saying, I'm over this. I'm over getting flashed by influencers. So long story short, too late. I came upon this article about the get ready with me trend and the tension about this in the TikTok arena, where some people are saying, please just put your shirt on. I don't care. Okay. Which I agree with, but whatever. But it made me itchy, because there's another trend that absolutely drives me cuckoo bonkers.
0: More than
1: the get ready.
0: G-W-R-M?
1: I'll get ready by myself. I don't need you to G-R-W-M. I'll do me. You do you.
0: Yeah.
1: And we don't need to do this together. I'm good. It's the day in the life thing.
0: Thank you.
2: A day in the life.
1: Okay. You know, you've seen these where somebody's like, a day with me. And it starts always. And this is why I don't like it. Okay. There's a very specific thing that drives me bonkers about it. And it's always the first shot of the person getting out of their bed from a deep slumber. And I'm like, I'm not stupid. Like, come on. I will accept the here I am walking, you know, to Starbucks to get my coffee. I'll accept that. You just flip your phone on and you take your video of you getting to it. But it is the inauthenticity of the wake up shot that sets me off in a way I can't. Flames
0: on the side of my face.
1: I can't do it.
0: 100.
1: Can we be done with it?
0: 100. It's so inauthentic.
1: Yes.
0: It's not real.
1: No.
0: We know you got out of bed, put your phone on the tripod,
1: mm-hmm.
0: and got back into bed and acted like you just woke up.
1: Yes. I can't do it. I can't do it. Count me out. Call me old. Oh, gosh. Okay. I just got a text. This is great. I love you. I love you, Brittany.
0: Oh, Brittany from Brittany and Kendall?
1: Yes, from the B of the B and the K. I feel attacked. Please get ready with me. Brittany.
0: Does Brittany do these?
1: I shan't. Yeah, I don't know. She does. Brittany does Brittany. And I love everything Brittany does because she's Brittany. But girl, I don't want to get ready with you. I'm going to get ready by myself.
4: Why?
0: Because, Julia, we're older. We don't want to see people get ready.
1: That's all. And I don't want to see people fake get up in the morning.
4: And yeah, that's a little too much. It's one thing if you're like, okay, here I am with a camera in my face and I'm putting on my makeup. Or I'm doing something that's in a singular shot. But if you're creating a Werner Herzog documentary about a day in the life of you.
1: Of yourself.
4: I don't want it.
0: And I just don't get... It fascinates me that people turn this, not Brittany. Brittany has a
1: full life
0: and career. Brittany has a whole career. She has actually a career. But the people on social media that have made a career out of putting their underpants on and their panties and their bras.
4: Ooh, don't say panties. Please.
0: I know. I did it just to be a little irritating and I apologize.
1: Well,
0: I apologize.
1: You succeed.
0: But said a little quiet there. Mm-hmm. But I don't want to see that. Mm-hmm. Even if you're hot. And I stumble upon GRWM videos of people that, did I do that right?
1: GRWM. Yep.
0: I don't need Brittany and Kendall using another drop of me misspelling something. But I don't really care. I don't care how hot you are. I really don't. I'm so glad that you, and then the day in the life stuff, I'm with you on that too.
1: I know.
0: Because what, you're going to hear me repeat this too when we get to Screen Queens and we talk Dallas Cowboys cheerleaders.
1: Oh, yeah.
0: Because I really do think of this. What is going to happen to these poor... Look, I don't really think this much about these people. I don't care. But what's going to happen to these poor people when people stop caring what kind of underpants they're wearing and they have to actually have a career? They actually have to have a job. When that well, which inevitably will dry up, when they have based their whole life, when they are literally their whole career is day in the life videos, when people stop caring about their day,
1: mm-hmm.
0: or the public realizes every day is basically the same thing. Work out, go to a sushi place,
1: mm-hmm.
0: go work out again.
1: Wait, I want that day.
4: Thank you.
1: Wait, how do I get that day?
4: Please.
0: I'm just saying. But they all look the same to me, too. All these videos look the same. It's all youngins,
1: yes.
0: really good looking. They go to the gym. They go eat at a trendy spot. They go for a walk.
1: This is also
0: how a damn dog.
1: This is how you know I'm old, because all I can think about is the day I said, if I ever was like, I'm going to do a day in the life video, I'm going to film myself waking up. My husband would be like, the hell you are. The hell you're going to put
0: right?
1: a camera in our bedroom while I'm still sleeping. Nobody needs to see that. By the way, I did get a follow-up text from Brittany who said, I've never done a fake wake up, but there's still time. Girl, this is what I want from Brittany.
4: Well, then this is the challenge for you.
1: This is what I want, actually.
0: I'm going to Brittany's account right
1: Please
0: now.
1: Please do this, Brittany. For me, Brittany from the Brittany and Kendall Show, 3 to 6 here on My Talk 107.1. Brittany, I want a video of just you waking up for a week. Just one wake up after another.
4: Yep.
1: That's all I want.
0: Her most recent video is a kind of getting a get ready to go to that amphitheater for the
1: MGK,
0: Shotgun Kelly.
1: Which, yeah. by the way, deep tease, I'm going tonight to the amphitheater for the first time. So I will have a review of my experience. I didn't see MGK. Brittany will have her review tonight.
0: Okay,
1: Of the amphitheater and MGK. I'm going to see Dave Matthews Band tonight at the amphitheater, so I'm excited about that.
0: By the way, Brittany, I'm looking at, I think I want outfit too. If I'm I'm just looking at her.
1: It's too late. It's too late. It already happened.
4: Yeah. You didn't get in the past. Early enough.
1: You didn't get ready with her at the right time, Jason. Mm-hmm.
0: I would either go with two or three, Brittany. I know it's too late. I'm just saying, but not four. I don't know about four.
1: Listen, I want your retroactive opinions on Britney's outfits. Yep. That could be an entire segment.
4: Yep, just go back. We need to go to the winter.
1: Yes.
4: You should have worn this to the holiday party.
1: Jason weighs in on
0: Britney's outfits
1: for the last
0: 2 months later.
1: Year. I want that.
0: Yeah. Oh, well, God, she has a lot of choices. Oh, keep it simple, Britney. Oh, my God. You're giving me seven choices. Okay.
1: This is how you know I am too old to be an influencer. Nobody is influenced by me.
0: Oh, I actually like what she picked.
1: Okay, he's watching it in real time.
0: I am watching it real time.
1: Okay.
0: Now, see, this outfit wasn't one of the original choices.
1: Did she mix and match?
0: I don't know, but it's too complicated. And I want a graphic, too. I need them all on one page.
1: Okay. All right.
0: One page, picture one, picture two, picture three.
1: Okay, next, Jason.
0: Yeah.
1: Next segment.
0: Okay.
1: Is Jason critiquing people's social media? Pick a person. He's like a social media consultant. Pick anybody.
0: Yeah.
1: Jason will live open up your account on the air and tell you what he'd rather have you do.
0: Colin would be much better for that. That's basically what his company does. That's what he does.
1: Fix your face, Jason. Fix your face.
0: Brittany has approved the segment idea of me critiquing, very delayed, all of her outfits.
1: Okay, great.
0: We'll start that. We'll get a Holly. We'll get an open from Rocco on that. I don't know what we'll call it, but
1: it's in beta.
0: Well, it's in beta mode. When we come back, speaking of trends, Holly's on trend. And she didn't even know it.
6: Next. Morning, sunshine.
1: SummerSlam is coming to the Twin Cities in August. And here to promote that and to talk with us, we've got Trick Williams on the line. Trick, I'd like to introduce you to my 19-year-old super fan, Ollie, who's really excited to meet you here.
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0: 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My talk, everything entertainment. It's-

0: Without you, I found
1: come on, get your so
2: what goes through her mind? What is she thinking?
1: She knows something.
3: What is she thinking?
4: Time for Holly Knows Something.
5: The fact is, I need what's in her head.

0: That's right. It's Tuesday, and that means Holly knows something, and we don't. But it's our job to figure out what Holly knows so that we know, and then you know what Holly knows. Right, Holly?
1: That's right. I know something Jason and Colleen don't. I'm going to give them the category so that they can give me their three guesses on what I know. You know?
0: You know. I know.
2: I know.
0: Colleen, you know?
2: Yeah. Well, we're all going to know.
0: We're going to know soon, yeah.
1: Your category this morning, Jason and Colleen, food and beverage.
2: Oh, lovely. Mm-hmm.
0: Food and beverage.
1: Okay. Jason and Colleen each get three guesses. We're going to alternate between the two of them. Let's start with Colleen this morning. Guesses.
2: Okay. All right.
1: What I know.
2: Does it have to be a yes or no question? I can't remember.
1: No, okay, we eliminated that.
2: Thank you. I'm so glad. Okay.
0: we got real rid of that.
2: Is it a specific brand or is it a type of food?
1: It is a specific brand.
2: Okay.
0: Is this a brand that's popular now or had its zenith in a different decade?
2: Good question.
0: Thank you.
1: It remains popular to this day.
2: Okay. Would you say this is a snack or a meal?
1: Snack.
2: Okay.
1: Could be a snack.
2: Could be a snack.
1: Definitely not a meal.
2: Definitely not a meal.
0: Holly, has this ever had a popular jingle attached to it in advertising campaigns?
2: Good question.
0: Thank you.
1: I believe not.
0: Or like a popular ad campaign, not even a jingle, but has it been part of an ad campaign that we would all know?
1: I don't think so, Jason.
0: Oh, okay.
1: Yeah, I just don't think so. I don't think I've ever seen an ad for this. Maybe, but I can't confirm, so I can't give you solid information.
2: Okay. I would like to ask
1: one more question each.
2: For my final question. Does this go in the sweet category or the savory category?
1: This is the sweet category.
2: Okay.
0: Holly, to your knowledge, do Colleen and I enjoy this sweet snack? Could be a meal.
1: Well, definitely not a meal, Jason.
0: No, that's right. Definitely not a snack.
1: Could be considered a snack.
0: Okay.
1: I believe you both enjoy this. I can't answer that definitively, but if I put it in front of you, I don't think you would be mad.
2: Okay. I think I know what it is.
0: You do?
2: I just have a guess. I could be wrong.
0: I'm as lost as Hansel and Gretel right now.
1: Well, both of you have used your three questions, so now it's time for Jason and Colleen to submit their final answer.
2: Okay. My final answer is the lovely cream-filled sponge cake called a Twinkie.
1: Okay.
0: Holly, my guess will be Pearson's Nut Roll.
1: Pearson's Nut Roll.
2: Yummy.
1: Let's see if Jason and Colleen are right. Is it a Twinkie? Is it a Pearson's Nut Roll? No, it is not.
2: Womp womp.
1: The correct answer is Icy.
2: I mean, Jason, you should have known this.
0: I should have context clued. Slurpee Sam lives on. Damn it.
2: In honor of Slurpee Sam, Holly, tell us everything you know about the delicious, delectable Icy.
1: You know a Slurpee, right, from 7-Eleven, but the Icy came first.
2: Mm.
1: And the Icy is actually where the Slurpee comes from, the direct line.
2: The Icy walked. So the Slurpee could run.
1: Basically, I had no idea. I love an icy. I love a blue raspberry icy. Oh, my gosh.
0: Mine's cherry.
1: Oh, well, it was invented in 1958 by a guy in Kansas.
0: Oh.
1: Named Omar. And it was because his equipment from Dairy Queen wasn't working. His machine broke, and then he began putting bottles of soda in the freezer to keep them cold.
2: Oh.
1: People loved them so much that they were actually requesting this frozen soda. So then he was like, okay, I'm on to something. And they made the first icy machine, I believe, out of air conditioning parts.
2: Get out of town.
0: What?
1: Yeah. So he partnered with a company down in Texas. They developed this machine. This was all back in the late 50s, early 60s. It was made from a car air conditioning unit. And so ices were made. You combined freezing water, carbon dioxide, and then the flavor mix. And people loved ices so much. 7-Eleven, the convenience store, was like, hey, girl.
0: Hey, girl.
1: We want to buy some of these machines. We're also going to change the name of the product because we're not selling ices, but we are naming them Slurpees because of the slurping sound people make while drinking them.
2: Mm-hmm. Next to Jason in the movie theater.
1: Exactly.
0: Right?
1: Exactly. Yes. There are over 75,000 icy machines across America, 300 million icy servings per year.
2: Okay, so to be clear, because this is what I'm gaining from this conversation, there's virtually no difference between the icy and the Slurpee. It's just the brand that it's just what 7-Eleven has named that particular confection.
1: Exactly. And I always thought that the Slurpee came before the icy, but no.
2: No.
1: It's the other way around, and they're essentially the same thing. It's just branding and flavoring, because icy has that very distinct cherry flavor and that very distinct blue raspberry flavor. They also have other flavors as well, but those are the two iconic flavors.
2: Question. Is a slushy different?
1: Those would be a little different.
2: Okay.
0: Yeah. A little different.
2: All right. Mm-hmm.
1: Like okay. A slush puppy would be a little different.
2: Okay.
0: Yeah.
2: Noted.
1: Mm-hmm. Man, I always wanted a slush puppy. They had one of those machines at the Budget Mart.
0: Oh, the slush puppy, I think, is superior. Look, you can't.
2: What is the difference then?
0: The little ice pellets. There is not a slush puppy to my memory in my memory bank. They're little bitty round. They look like little hamster testicles.
2: Mm.
0: They're very small little ice balls.
1: It's more slushy, Colleen,
0: yes.
1: And less carbonated.
2: Okay, got it.
1: I love ices more than slush puppies, Jason, because ices have that carbonation bite to them. But slush puppies are more like a Mr. Misty, which is Dairy Queen's version of a slushy.
2: I do love a Mr. Misty.
0: Yeah.
1: But, oh, that it's was so good. Luxurious. My parents never let me get a slush puppy at the Budget Mart. It
2: was
1: very rude, and I have a lot of trauma around it.
2: I want to confess in this moment, I don't know that I've ever had an icy in my life.
0: What?
2: Or a slushy, or a Slurpee, or a slush puppy, but I have had a Mr. Misty.
1: Jason.
2: Guys, I had a weird childhood, okay? I had a weird...
1: Jason left. Jason actually left because he was so offended.
2: That's what did it.
1: It's been a good run.
2: Jason, come back.
0: Colleen, what would Slurpee Sam think of this? Really,
2: I think Slurpee Sam would be ashamed. He's not wrong. You know, I believed when you said it might have been his first Slurpee. I thought that could be true because at the age of 49, I have yet to have one myself. We can fix it. Don't worry about it, you guys. I can have one. It'll be fine.
0: Yeah. Mm-hmm. Well, there we go, ladies and gentlemen. That has been Holly Knows Something.
2: I feel so much smarter.
0: Have your dog spayed or neutered. There we go.
3: Where talk is fun.
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0: 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My talk, everything entertainment.

0: 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Starring Clayton Enstrom.
1: Hello.
0: Starring Holly Roberts.
2: We will now complete the show in frog voice.
0: That's right.
3: Did you say frog force?
2: I said frog voice. Oh, I don't even know why I thought that was a frog voice.
3: I was like, oh, it's a new team of superheroes called
2: the Frog Force.
0: Frog Force. Urbit. Yeah. I have some good news that I would like to share with you. I talked about this on the television show on Friday. The only reason I didn't do it on this show was because I wanted to do it here right now. And it's appropriate to do it here as well, because my talkers, you have really, well before the television show ever started, you guys have really followed my, I hate the word, but I'm going to use it, my journey.
3: I think at this point, Jason, you should just embrace the word journey and
2: let
3: own
2: it. Let it wash over you.
3: Own it.
2: It's yours now.
0: My journey with, Brendan, and I have some news in regards to that. And that is, if you don't know, let me just quickly give you a little catch up here. It's like a season catch up, well, mini seasons. In 2000, I joined the Big Brothers, Big Sisters program, and I was matched with a young man. He was 6, getting ready to turn 7, named Brendan. And that was in the year 2000. And we hit it off immediately. And since then, you have heard me talk about Bren for many years, when I used to appear on various shows doing movie reviews, like Kevin Berger and whatever. The Kevin Berger Show. And then when we got Middays, and you heard me reference Bren, and I have been a part of his life off and on since then. I became friends with his mother, who we have now lost. And let me say this, Bren has had a rough road, and I said on the TV show, and I said at his wedding, which just occurred, you guys heard me talk about it a couple of weeks ago. Bren was nice when he could have been hard. The world handed him at various times a really bad hand. And instead of being bitter and being mean or giving up, Bren built an incredible life. An incredible life. He put himself through college. He found an amazing woman in Michaela, who he married a few weeks ago in Indianapolis. And he just persevered. And I've never been as proud of a human as I am of Bren for doing all of that. But here's the thing, going back to our relationship, I said this, at his wedding, and then I said it on TV. When you sign up for Big Brothers and Big Sisters, they tell you it's part of the little, I say they should put this in the brochure. They tell you that you're going to change a kid's life. What they fail to tell you is that kid is going to actually change your life.
3: Mm-hmm.
0: In immeasurable ways. It is single-handedly one of the most important relationships of my life. And over the years, I have thought of him as my son. There was a time many years ago that his mother and I actually talked about that. I've looked upon Bren as my son. Back in the early days of FM 107, I would refer to him like that. And now, as an adult, I wanted to make it official. So Bren and I talked, and I'm going to legally adopt Bren. So he really will officially be my son. we're working on that currently, and to keep it in the family. And this is just a sweet little added note to this. I'm actually working with Kendall's husband.
1: Oh, Jordan. That's so great.
0: I'm keeping it in the family. I texted Kendall, and so Jordan, Kendall's husband, who's a lawyer, Hellmuth and Johnson, who you hear Kendall doing commercials, they're actually, I'm keeping it in the family 100. The team over there is helping me with this. It's, when an adult, a little fun fact, when an adult adopts an adult, especially in the state of Minnesota, it's very easy.
1: Mm-hmm.
0: It's basically, okay, here's a granola bar, and then you sign the granola bar, and that's it.
1: There's granola bars?
3: Excuse me?
0: There's snacks. But it's just, it's been, I asked Bren before the wedding. I said, hey, can I talk to you?
4: Yeah.
1: Yeah.
0: I said, I want to ask you something. And I said, no pressure. I said, look, but Colin and I are not going to have a baby unless there's another immaculate conception.
1: Mm-hmm.
0: And I said, and you're my kid. You've been my kid. You are my kid. I thought of you as my kid. And I would like this to be and I didn't even have to say anything. And he goes, yeah, thank you. And it culminated, even though it's, paperwork wise, it's not official. I will end by telling you this weekend, I had probably one of the best weekends of my life because of Sunday. It was simultaneously Brendan's birthday and it was Father's Day.
1: A twofer.
3: Oh.
0: And Bren won't mind me saying this. He's a dude. He's not overly sentimental. He's very quiet and he's been this way since he was a kid. So full disclosure, I didn't know, I wasn't sure that the occasion would be acknowledged because
1: mm-hmm.
0: it's not official. And again, Bren, this isn't his thing. He's not overly squishy and effusive like I am. And I've known that. But we were sitting down and he leaves for a second and he comes back with a hysterical gift, a bottle of vodka. A funny gift. I was like, oh God, my favorite brand. He starts laughing and he put it down in front of me.
1: Things only an adult child can do.
3: Happy
0: Father's Day. And then he put a card in front of me.
1: Mm.
0: And I got to tell you, I've said this when I talk about the funny story with my mom, I'm not a card guy. They don't mean anything. If you get me one, great, if you don't, but I got to tell you, I received, and no offense to anyone that's ever given me a card, but I now have the most important card I've ever gotten, I've ever received in my life. And when he said it in front of me, I knew that I was going to have to keep it together because I had a feeling I knew what it was. And I opened it up and it was a Father's Day card and it was Yoda. Because Bren and I both love Star Wars and on the front of it, it said Yoda best dad. And then I opened it up and I won't tell you, it's between us, but I won't tell you everything that he said, but I'll just tell you this. I opened it up and there's a handwritten section on the left and the first word was dad.
1: Oh,
3: that's when it's okay to lose it.
1: And then the waterworks.
0: And I kept it together and disguise me wanting to just lose it. I'd go, get over here.
1: Mm.
0: And I read what he wrote and I gave him a big hug. I've read that card now. I've had it in my possession for 2 days. I have read it probably 752 times. And
1: yeah, that's when you're going to keep.
3: Mm-hmm.
0: Oh, I will. Yeah, that will be with me. Yeah.
1: Mm-hmm.
0: It just was the best thing ever. It's just the best thing ever. And I always thought that the career, though nice, I always thought that would be the crowning achievement of my life. But it really just snaps everything into focus. And it's interesting that we talked about, and I'll just leave it with this because we're running late. I don't want to drone too much on too much longer, but it's interesting we talked about the Dallas Cowboys cheerleaders and internet and the social media and people having a direct line to you. Boy, oh boy, is this the the salve, the antidote, and Colleen and Holly know what I'm going to say. Mm-hmm. Boy, is this the salve and the antidote to what we've been going through the last few months, and just the, you know, the criticism and the hate and just vile stuff that people's been sending to me. Boy, does this just, it's like Windex. It mm-hmm. just wipes all that away. Yeah. It just doesn't mean, it doesn't mean a damn thing.
1: Yeah.
0: It really doesn't.
1: Mm-hmm. You got the important people, and you know yeah. who the important people are, mm-hmm. and yeah. you know whose voice matters. Mm-hmm. And you've got that real solid right now.
0: Real solid.
1: I could not be happier for you. This is such a joyful, joyful thing in your life. I will tell you, you sent us a text. We've known about this. We've known the secret yeah. for a little bit. And that was the most unexpectedly joyful text to get. How exciting. And I'm just so happy for you.
0: Thanks, guys.
3: Agreed.
0: Yeah. It's just great. I'm just so proud of him.
1: Yoda best.
0: Love him. Get it?
3: Started off with a dad joke. Right. Now you get it.
1: Now, right. now they're yours.
3: Mm-hmm. Mm-hmm.
0: Yeah.
3: Own it.
0: Own it. He's just the best. I love him. I love him to the moon and back. Mm. And now he's my kid. We're going to take a break. We'll be back after this.
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0: I did joke with Brendan that the will isn't changing, though. The dogs still get everything.
1: Well, Leona Hemsley of you.
0: Oh, God.
2: Way to leave the punchline for the
0: opposite
2: side of the brain.
0: Right, I know. I think I'm still a little woozy from my anesthesia.
2: No, I love this version.
1: Woohoo!
2: Let's go.
0: Mm-hmm. Girl, I'm telling you, we'll end how we began.
2: Let's talk about your butt.
1: Yeah, let's get to it.
0: That little nap, girl. Mm. I got a colonoscopy, and I'll do. This is how Colleen and Holly expertly landed the plane yesterday, and it bears repeating. Get your stuff checked. I don't care what it is. Your boobs, your butt, whatever. Go get checked. Don't be stubborn, especially you guys out there. We are a stubborn breed of animal. Guys, go do it, please. And I mean this. I'm a baby. I know thyself. I'm a whiner. I'm a baby. I get nervous about stuff I shouldn't get nervous about. Please go get everything checked. Please, your skin. Holly, Colleen, I heard you say that. Holly, I heard you. Go get your stuff checked.
2: Yeah. And if you are worried about the way your body's going to show up in a doctor's office, there's nothing they haven't seen. You're not with love. You are not that unique.
1: Yeah. I was going to say, don't think too highly of yourself because the doctor has always seen worse.
0: Always.
2: Also, it's just a meat suit. Like,
0: Yep.
2: It's just your suit of meat. You're a good person inside. You got to get your outsides checked.
0: Yeah. That anesthesia, though.
2: Ooh, let me tell you.
0: Girl.
2: A little post-anesthesia nap, nothing like it.
0: Because my talkers, again, end how we began. I love doing that. The good folks at Minji, they knock you out for your...
2: Mm-hmm.
0: This ain't your granddad's colonoscopy.
2: Mm-mm.
0: You go on a delightful... little nappy.
2: Nice journey.
0: And the anesthesiologist, his name was, I believe, Casey. He was killing me. I was loving it.
2: Well, thank God he didn't.
1: Yeah.
0: No, thank God. Yeah, right? I see what you did there. But he looked at me and he goes, he had a Harry Potter little cap on. I was loving him. He goes, so where do you want to go? I'm like, what do you mean? He goes, well, you're going to go on a little trip here. I said, I would like to go to... I was out. Like, I barely remember him asking. That was the last thing I remember. And I woke up, and I'm like, oh, yeah, that was delightful. I'm like, I had a procedure?
2: I would like to remind you of what happened when you woke up. Let me see if I can do this. Here we go.
1: Oh, yeah, you can find it. Get to the drawer, Colleen.
3: I'm still... Oh, Colin's walking me to the car. I'm out and a little groggy. You can play this on the air. I love you both. And I'm good. My butt is good.
2: I love you both.
1: My butt is good.
2: My butt is good.
0: My butt is good. My butt is good.
1: We'll just isolate that. My butt is good.
2: My butt is good.
0: They have like a team of people. Girl, they move you through.
2: I think the words you used earlier this morning was it's like an orchestra.
0: A butt orchestra.
2: It's like a butt orchestra.
0: There is a person for everything that you do. It is a butt orchestra. Mm-hmm. And this, I believe her name was Casey too. She walked in and I go, she was the one that was going to put the IV in me. And I go, oof. I look at her and go, I'm not going to like you, am I? She goes, I don't know. She could give zero. I love her. I look at her and go, where are you going to put that needle, Casey? She goes, you ain't going to like it. I go, ooh, I'm liking you. And she goes, top of your hand. I go, ooh, no, Casey.
2: Not your favorite.
0: Is there another option? She looked at me. She goes, no. And I go, oh, God, I love you. I go, are you sure? You can't put it like she goes, nope, top of hand. Give it to me.
2: Okay, like, oh, let God, me guess. Because she does this all day long. I bet it
0: all
2: felt like a whisper. I bet it didn't even register.
1: Mm-hmm.
0: Barely registered.
2: Right, because she does this all the live long day.
0: She was tapping my hand to try to get the vein
2: to pop
0: up.
2: Wake him up.
0: I go, is my hand cooperating? And she looked at me like, funny man, I don't need your little funny jokes. Just sit there. I adored her. She was just not putting up with any of my shenanigans. Mm-mm. She was just like, yeah, I'll handle the stuff here, funny boy.
2: Yeah.
0: She was just like, yeah, I got my vein.
2: Yeah. She's like, do you know what time of day it is right now?
0: Thank you. Yeah, right.
1: I've got 10 of these.
2: Yeah, exactly.
0: Yeah.
1: I don't need dinner and a show. I haven't
2: You're number one.
1: Yeah. Haven't even had breakfast yet.
0: And then you get done. You get done and, you know, Colin's holding me and walking me out because I was a little woozy walking, you know.
2: Oh, we know.
0: And right before I sent you to that voice note that Colin did not think was a good. He goes, Jason, you don't know what you're going to say, but I'm like, I'll send it anyway. when you get out, they have a little snack buffet that you can choose from, like an airplane. Mm-hmm. I was like, really? I get snacks? And then I picked little animal crackers. And then the Needle Nancy, mm-hmm. She goes, you can get two. I'm like, no, I'll get one. I got a little juice box. Oh, I was on my way, girl. I ate those animal crackers like it was a filet mignon.
2: Like they were real animals.
0: Oh, I put those animals because I had not eaten for a full day except for some nasty pineapple Jell-O.
2: No.
1: Mm-mm.
0: Girl, I will never eat pineapple. Don't you ever put pineapple. Don't put Jell-O in front of me ever again. That's all I could eat on Sunday. I hate Jell-O now.
1: Okay, well, we know we're going to terrorize you by bringing cups of Jell-O around.
2: Now we know what to do.
1: Like you were on the Maury Show.
2: Like on the Maury Povich Show.
0: Yeah, right.
2: But then that nap you took, did you go to a different dimension?
0: I went to several dimensions.
2: Isn't it fun?
0: They snap you. It's a good anesthesia because it just comes off real quick. Yeah. And then I took anyway, so go get your butt checked, your skin checked, your boobs checked. Don't be stubborn.
2: Don't be stubborn.
0: Don't be stubborn. Go get it checked, people. That's going to do it for us. If you're listening and you're a kid that's being bullied, go out there and be yourself because nobody can tell you're doing it wrong. Right, Colleen?
2: Absolutely. You guys, kindness is free. You better sprinkle that stuff all over the place and be excellent to each other. Thanks for hanging out with us today. We'll come back and we'll hang out again tomorrow. That's what we do. Donna and Steve coming up next on My Talk 107.1.
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7: ABC News, I'm Dave Packer. For the first time since the Iran war began, both the Senate and the House passing a war powers resolution. On the House floor, some expressing their concerns over the ongoing talks in Iran with Iran in Switzerland. Democratic leader Richard Blumenthal.
8: The frozen assets that now will be released to the Iranians to be used as they wish, not to buy American agricultural products.
7: Senator Blumenthal on the floor. Congress has jumped a hurdle that could make the 21st Century Road to Housing Act law. The House tonight following the Senate passing the bill, it would increase the housing supply by restricting Wall Street investors from buying single-family homes and cutting red tape to build new homes. Sources say mass firings are underway tonight at the National Intelligence Director's office. Trump loyalist Bill Pulte appearing to follow through on his promise to cut hundreds of jobs after taking over the agency just last week, despite no intelligence experience. This is ABC News.
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10: Donna, you're the best.
11: Thanks.
10: No, you're supposed to say, oh, Steve, you're the best.
11: No, probably won't do that.
10: Okay, how about a compromise? Say, these are the best. These replayable segments that we liked from today's show.
11: But you just said that.
10: I know, I'm the best.
11: Okay. Hey, good morning. Welcome to another beautiful day with Donna and Steve. Yeah. Oh, man, we are so lucky right now.
10: Want me to do the 10-day?
11: Yeah, I know there's a chance of rain every day.
10: Oh, that's okay. That doesn't matter. Like yesterday, it showed today was a total gray, rainy situation. It was sunny this morning, partly cloudy right now. Yeah, maybe some rain this afternoon, but it's not like a Seattle washout. What's up, Seattle?
11: I know, but some people, you know, it's kind of a bummer if you're trying to get stuff done.

0: 27.
1: These like are, I'm a just, deck built. I don't know.
0: Oh, more on that. I'm going to rattle the... Oh my gosh. I'm going to rattle off the 10-day forecast. I'm going to start with today.
1: Come on, 70s!
0: And then everybody just...
1: Go!
0: Keep up. 77.
1: Yes.
0: 77.
1: Okay.
0: 74.
1: Yes, better.
0: 75.
1: Nice.
0: That takes us through Friday. Saturday, 81.
1: No!
0: Sunday, 84.
1: No.
0: Monday, 93.
1: Nope.
0: Tuesday, 88.
1: No.
0: Wednesday, 90.
1: How about no?
0: Thursday, 97. You know what? I've had it with this dump.
1: You mean Earth?
0: You know. Sure. Wow, that's a 97. That's not going to hold up. I told you, though. Oh, gosh, did I say, as we were enjoying the beautiful weather, and we have, you know, a whole week of beautiful weather ahead of us, and then some nice summer heat, and then it gets weird next week. But I said, come July 4th, it's going to be hot. It's going to be steamy.
1: Dang it.
0: And it is.
1: Did you get all the way to the 4th?
0: Yeah. No, I got to Thursday, July 2nd, 97 degrees.
1: Not my favorite, but it's okay. You know what? Every day is great when you're on this side of the ground or something like that.
0: You should do calendars.
1: I should do greeting cards.
0: Yes. Boy, that would be... For written from your voice, that would be something. I think I may have worked out with the number one female golfer in the world yesterday.
1: What?
0: Her name is Nelly Korda. Donna, and I would imagine you know this. You support
1: women's sports. Absolutely. Right?
0: Yes, and I believe that she...
1: Is she from here?
0: She is... No, not from here. But the Women's PGA Championship is in Chaska. This week, it's at Hazeltine. So I'm at the gym, and I see somebody working out near me, and I thought, wow, look at those people. He's really getting after it. And then I see a credential that's hanging on his neck, and it's a PGA. And then I think I saw her. I think so.
1: Were they together?
0: They were separate, but there were a lot of, like, PGA cars coming in.
1: Okay, yeah, using the facilities.
0: Yes.
1: That's great.
0: Okay, now I'm having one of those things, Donna, where I feel like I'm having like a stroke.
1: Okay, say more.
0: Do you think I'm having a stroke?
1: I do not.
0: I feel tingling in my left side.
1: Okay.
0: Left arm, left leg, a little bit of left face.
1: Okay.
0: I've had this before.
1: Okay.
0: Spent the night in the hospital.
1: Right. To the tune of...
0: Who's asking? Insurance, I had to pay only like $1,500. Insurance, I believe it was a $12,000 overnight stay.
1: Okay.
0: At the lovely, whatever it was, medical center.
1: Nice.
0: So when I was driving into work this morning, I was then just sort of talking to myself of like, okay, you've felt this before. You've had this. You're a one-time fake stroke survivor. And this is what this is. So then what I started doing was sort of like, slapping my leg a little bit. Because I've had a couple of like these, I don't know if it's a panic attack. Mm-hmm. What is the one that comes for no reason?
1: Anxiety attack or a panic attack. And I've had it as well one time in my whole life. And it was terrifying.
0: Not great. So I had it once. I thought I was dead at the steering wheel. Mm-hmm. I know. Go figure, guys. Me making a lot about something. I was like, I'm going to die here at the steering wheel to the point where I put my car in park at the stoplight because I thought if this sucker, I don't want to drift out into traffic. So I had that feeling. Then a few months later, I start to feel the same things while I'm standing in church talking to a buddy.
1: Had just gotten there,
0: was feeling fine. And I thought, oh, shoot, I think I need to sit down. But there weren't any seats. It's just like a big open hall. So then I started like, I reached my hand into my pants pocket and then I just started pinching. They say that this can help because it then alerts your brain like, okay, enough with the thing that you're thinking about that you think. Focus on the actual pain, which is this pain that you're getting from pinching yourself.
1: Oh, it's kind of like, oh, your arm hurts and then drop a book on your toe.
0: On your toe.
1: You're like, I bet it doesn't hurt anymore.
0: That's what I was sensing. So okay. Even as I was telling you this story, I was like starting to feel a little then short of breath. And they're for no apparent reason. Here's what's irritating about panicky things.
1: Okay. This, by the way, this sounds like a nerve situation to me.
0: Love for it to be a nerve. It's just like irritating because then if it turns into nothing, you don't know if something is nothing or something unless you either wait it out or do something about it. But then as anyone who's had like a panic attack or an anxiety attack or something like that, where you're like, whoa, something is new, a new like physical sensation happening in my body. You don't know until you like either wait it out or get it tested. And then you'll talk to medical people. They're like, never wait. Always come in. Can't just go in every time your brain's playing tricks on you.
1: Okay.
0: I almost walked out mid very poor PGA story that I was telling you because I was like, I think I just need to stand up and get water.
1: Okay. Would you like to leave?
0: Would you like me to leave, Donna?
1: I don't want you to be panicked all morning.
0: No, it passes. Keep talking me through it like a therapist.
1: This could be a compressed nerve.
0: That's great.
1: You know, I feel like I get this in the middle of the night sometimes. Sometimes the back of my skull will start tingling.
0: That's,
1: you know,
0: yeah,
1: like almost like it's asleep, you know?
0: Yeah, yes.
1: Here's the difference between us. I'm just like, oh, that's weird. My head feels like it's asleep. Good night. Back to bed.
0: I cannot even, I cannot ChatGPT this. I can't. Because it will tell me. ChatGPT has zero chill about these things. It does.
1: Can you move everything okay?
0: Yeah, look at me moving. Yeah, take me through a test.
1: Okay.
0: Take me through a test.
1: Do you have control of your bowels or your bladder? Everything
0: I don't have
1: there?
0: Control of my bowels on a good day, so that's not a... Why are we doing this? That should not be included in this battery of tests.
1: Okay. You could have nerve compression, like a pinched nerve in your back.
0: Ma'am, you keep going back to nerve compression.
1: Okay.
0: Give me a couple other things to think about that aren't... Or could it just be like, oh yeah, you're like having like a little panicky moment. I'm not panicking about anything.
1: What is the primary symptom? Is it panic or is it tingling?
0: I don't know. I think what happens is you get the tingle and then your brain starts to panic.
1: Do you feel like you have carpal tunnel?
0: I've never had carpal tunnel. I don't know.
1: Uh-oh. Do you have shingles?
0: I've had shingles.
1: Oh, no.
0: I already had shingles. I had shingles when I was 18.
1: Okay. All right.
0: I'm a shingles guy.
1: You might have a vitamin B12 or B6 or folate.
0: Oh, no. I feel like we're really getting kind of loose.
1: What do you call it? Deficiency?
0: Deficiency.
1: Let's just see how you do in the next hour, okay, everybody? If you're just joining us, we usually like to start with
0: physical ailments.
1: That's our jam.
0: Because it's relatable. People... If you have a physical ailment that you want to email us about, you can today and always. Donna and Steve show at mytalk1071.com. Just send it to us.
1: And if you're a nurse and you want to send a little.
0: Oh, no, they're going to tell me to come in. Or maybe if they could talk me down. I'm good. I'm doing great.
1: You're good.
0: I'm good.
1: Everything is fine.
0: Everything's fine. Why don't you guys
1: chill?
0: We're going
1: to go for a walk during a commercial break, okay?
0: Okay. If you do see, you know what I did? I looked in the mirror then on the way in. And I was like, as I was feeling the right side of my face, just felt like a little like heavier, you know, like, am I drooping?
1: You're not drooping.
0: Not drooping.
1: Everything looks fine. All Your right. eyes look even.
0: Okay, great. This
1: okay.
0: Is good.
1: Your mouth looks normal for you.
0: Donna, this is good. This is good bedside manner that you're learning. Anyway,
1: you're fine. Everything is fine.
0: And then just to close up my story.
1: All right.
0: I looked at this, there, PGA people, LPGA people, LPGA, the PGA championship happening at Hazeltine. So I see some guys are credentialed. They're working these athletes out. Do this, now do this. But there was a woman who I thought, I've never seen you before. She had a bit of a striking look to her. And okay. I thought, I've never seen you ever before. So then I looked up like the top golfers.
1: Okay.
0: And then Nelly Korda is the women's number one golfer on the planet.
1: Yeah.
0: And I was like, I'm pretty sure that was you. Working out right next to me.
1: You're probably right.
0: We're workout buddies.
1: Nelly Korda with a K.
0: Nelly Korda with a K. Yeah, yeah. And then it was fun driving through Chaska yesterday. We just kept seeing all these Lexus vehicles with the LPGA emblems on the side.
1: Oh, nice.
0: And then you're like, oh, she's wearing a visor. Yep, she's a golfer. They're going to their rental homes in Chaska where they stay for the week.
1: Nice.
0: It's nice. Right. How about Nelly Korda? You look at her.
1: Oh, Nelly.
0: That's Nelly.
1: Yeah, she's cute.
0: Yeah. 27, number one golfer on the planet, and I believe the favorite to win this weekend.
1: Go, Nelly.
0: Go, Nelly. It's your birthday.
1: Go, Nelly. Hey.
0: When we return, oh, we never got to this yesterday. I want to know, and I've asked this on Facebook, have you ever accidentally paid the wrong amount on a bill? I found something out about my mother in a bill that she paid for Target that was incorrect. I'll say it that way. Okay. So we'll tell you about that. We'll get your responses. And a DoorDash delivery robot that got caught up in a very bad situation. We'll tell you about that when we come back. It is Donna and Steve on My Talk.
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18: So intrigued.
1: Hey, I'm welcome so back. Thank you for listening. It is Donna and Steve.
0: Jen, Jen the nurse sends an email and says, Steve, nurse Jen here. You can definitely get shingles again. It starts in the side of your back. Donna, you are on fire these days.
1: Thank you.
0: That means you've been nailing a lot of medical takes.
1: I've been around a long time.
0: Do the anti-anxiety trick during the break. Put your tongue to the roof of your mouth and hum for 2 minutes, not lying.
1: Thank you, Phil. That's all we got today. Okay. All right. She said during, or he said during the break.
0: Oh, my mistake.
1: We don't really have 2 minutes for that.
0: Hey, wait. I just heard you talking about the women golfers. LPGA, Virginia writes, I work at Hazeltine National Golf Club. I want to give a shout out to all of my coworkers who have been working for almost 2 years to put this KPMG tournament together.
1: Wow.
0: It's immense, intense, and there is a $13 million purse.
1: Wow.
0: Serious golfing. Cheers.
1: Hey, all right. Go Hazeltine.
0: Hey, Ginger, any tips for how we should get up there or where we should park or whatever? Ginger, give us tips.
1: Can anybody just go?
0: Well, you have to pay $45, I believe, to get in.
1: Oh, that's nothing, right?
0: But yeah, it's a big old thing. It's big. It's happening.
1: That's exciting. Okay. So anybody could just go. General admission, $45.
0: Yeah, yeah. This is not like you have to win a lottery to get in. I think we're going to go on Saturday.
1: All right. That's our plan. I can't wait. Cool. What time should I meet you guys?
0: We're thinking early in the morning. We could hit up McDonald's right outside of Hazeltine.
1: Perfect.
0: At maybe like 6:30.
1: I'm good with that.
0: Okay.
1: Okay. I'll see you there.
0: And then we'll get some swag.
1: Yeah, yeah, yeah.
0: You should find a golfing man who you could be the girlfriend to or maybe live-in wife. I don't know. Just be fun. Then you could ride around on a golf cart.
1: I could go get drinks for everybody.
0: Yeah. Maybe you could learn to golf.
1: I don't think that's really going to happen.
0: Why?
1: I don't think my eyeball coordination is intact.
0: You ever gone to a driving range?
1: Yes, I have.
0: On a date?
1: No.
0: Oh, it's very, it feels like a date. It feels like guy knows thing, wants to then take his girlfriend to show him he know thing and teach her thing he know.
1: I went with a friend. My friend Chris,
0: nice,
1: who you know, and it was pretty embarrassing. Like every time I would take a swing at the ball, I would look down and the ball was still on the tee.
0: That happens to all of us.
1: No, it doesn't.
0: Yes, it does.
1: You lie.
0: No, no, I've done that within the last 3 times I've golfed. You
1: Maybe
0: take
1: I'll
0: a
1: try.
0: Swing and then you look and you're like, huh, I never did hit that thing, did I? It's still right there.
1: Yeah, it happened pretty much every swing.
0: Have you ever accidentally paid too much on a bill? Or maybe the incorrect amount?
1: Probably.
0: See if you can top my mom's story. She told us sort of nonchalantly, well, ever since I paid a $13,000 bill to Target.
1: What do you mean?
0: And we thought, well, that doesn't sound right.
1: What do you mean?
0: And then she added she was recovering from some medical procedure and was on Oxy. I don't know which Oxy, but one of the Oxys. She paid a bill while on prescribed pain medication.
1: Did she think she was paying $13,000 or did she think it was $130 or $1,300?
0: She thought it was $1,300, like a big month-end Target bill
1: after
0: for a Target
1: Christmas
0: card.
1: Or something. Okay.
0: And she paid $13,000. And then they processed the payment, overdrafted their account, you might imagine.
1: Right.
0: And it was a whole thing. And so she said that now she feels like she's almost blacklisted by Target. She's on their naughty list of, okay, this lady's sending in fraudulent payments, wacky payments. She can't be trusted. So she believes that she cannot get a red card right now, like a standard Target red card attached to the debit.
1: How long ago did this happen?
0: Within the last 4 months, this calendar year. Yeah. And she said it nonchalantly. And I was like, whoa, Has anybody else ever accidentally paid? I've always been nervous about that. You know, careful if you're doing an electronic bank transfer when you put it in. Don't add an extra zero because then they'll take it from somewhere and they'll overdraft the crap out of your checking account. Can you imagine?
1: No.
0: Looking into your checking account and it's like you overdrafted by $11,200.
1: You would think that Target would just go, oh, you paid too much. We'll just call you, credit your account for $13,000 or whatever, $12,000, whatever it would
0: have been. You'd think. Well, my mom's not alone. Lisa says my husband paid our mortgage to Macy's.
1: Oh, no.
0: Yikes, buddy. Becky says, this happened to me just last month. I did a bill pay to the city of Champlin instead of to Citibank card, and I paid the city of Champlin $1,188. That ain't right.
1: That ain't right.
0: Trisha called her bank when her car was paid off for the title. The woman then said, you still owe 25 cents. I was like, can I bum my quarter?
1: Right?
0: And she said yes. And they canceled the debt. You ever done this? This feels like a thing that you might have done at some point.
1: I think I have overpaid a credit card bill, but not by that much. You know, sometimes you have the statement amount and then you have the current amount.
0: Yes, that's a maze.
1: And I'm like, I think I may have paid the current amount that wasn't necessary, but still, I was going to owe it eventually.
0: That kind of feels good. That's a good mistake.
1: You're right, because then you have a credit.
0: Do you run up credit card bills and then pay them off at the end of the month, like to get miles or points? Because a lot of people just pay almost primarily in credit card. We pay credit in as many places as we can.
1: I don't, but I have a family member who forever was putting everything on her Amex card, the mortgage, the utilities, everything went on that. And then they would pay the big bill at the end of the month for the rewards. I don't really do that. And I feel like they're cracking down on that a lot and not allowing credit cards for things like
0: I feel utilities. Like a mortgage, you wouldn't be able to do it. Like you can't pay a loan with a loan.
1: Credit, yes.
0: Right.
1: Can't pay a credit card with a credit card or a loan with a loan.
0: Yeah.
1: Yeah.
0: Yeah.
1: Yeah.
0: It's got to be.
1: No, I don't do a lot of that.
0: It's because you still do bills via hard copy check.
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20: 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This is truly delightful.
19: My talk. Everything entertainment.
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1: Hey, good morning. Welcome back. Appreciate you listening. It's us. It's Donna. It's Steve. 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
28: That's right. It's Donna Valentine with her 209 points taken on Steve Patterson with his 234 points. It means Donna is eligible for the lifeline today. We have that lifeline on the line. We are actually heading to Steve's neck of the woods. We're saying good morning to Alan from Chanhassen.
1: Hey. Hi, Alan.
29: Long time no see.
1: No kidding.
0: Oh, Alan, are you doing deliveries right now, or did you move to Chan?
29: Always doing deliveries, 7 days a week.
0: Genuinely 7 days a week?
29: Always. I've always been doing it. Full-time is 5 days, but I was originally hired to be the weekend guy. And during Christmas time when we got super busy, my boss asked me, hey, you want to do some extra days? I said, sure. And then after that, he was like, hey, why don't you just do full-time? And I said, I'll only do full-time if you give me 7 days.
0: Dang.
1: Wow.
0: So what are you doing with this extra cheddar that you're making? Are you being wise with it, or have you found a little wiggle room to do some saving or investing?
29: Oh, you know, I invest, you and me in money, you know, and then a little bit of donations every time you guys have bids for kids.
1: Nice. Thank you, Alan. That's awesome.
29: Yeah.
1: Well,
29: say one thing before.
0: Please, I want you to say one thing. What's on your mind?
29: So you guys were talking about Sesame Street, right?
0: Yeah.
29: I need you guys to look up my favorite.
0: Which is?
29: It is radio worthy, your reactions to this.
0: Okay.
29: This character from Sesame Street. His name is Frazzle.
1: Oh, Frazzle. Is that where Frazzle Rock comes from?
0: Fraggle.
28: That's Fraggle.
1: Oh, that's what I meant.
29: F-R-A-Z-Z-L-E.
1: Oh, he's cute. He's got like fangy teeth. He's orange. He's got big bushy eyebrows.
30: Oh, yeah. And does he have a voice that's kind of like this?
1: And he's got horns.
29: You have to look up him talking. It's the funniest thing ever.
1: All right, Stormer, can you do that?
28: Ooh, the Frazzle song on YouTube. That looks fun.
29: That's my favorite song. I love it.
28: There we go. Okay, cool. Got to get through an ad first. Hold on 1 second. Let's skip that. Here it is.

0: ever had.
1: All right.
2: Frazzle.
1: I guess he just sounds like...
2: That's fun. He's cute.
1: Yeah.
2: I can get down with Frazzle. I like Animal, too.
1: I think, yeah, no. If I had to pair you off with a Muppet or something like that, I would. If I had you on Blind Date, I'd have Animal, Frazzle, and probably Oscar the Grouch as your three potential suitors.
2: Thank you. I do like a drummer.
1: With that, Alan, I think you might do well in today's quiz.
3: Well, we kind of already alluded to it so far here for the College of Pop Culture Knowledge. We are doing Sesame Street trivia today because it was announced that Netflix is making, for the very first time, a feature film about the incredibly popular educational kids show. We're all excited for that. So let's go on down to Sesame Street today.
2: All right.
1: I'm going to leave. Alan, good luck.
4: All right.
3: All right, Steve is leaving the room. And Alan, I'm going to put you on hold really quick as we go over the first round of questions with D-Val. Ready for some Sesame Street trivia, Miss Valentine?
2: Yes.
3: Great, let's begin with this one. All right, this Sesame Street character is best friends with Ernie.
2: Yeah, it's what's-his-face Ernie. I'll get back to it.
3: This wicked stage actress plays Miss Noodle.
2: Wicked stage actress plays Miss Noodle. Wicked stage... Kristen Chenoweth.
3: And this is Mr. Snuffleupagus's first name.
2: Number one is Bert. Number three is...
3: Mr. Snuffleupagus's first name.
2: I don't think I'm... Alfred.
3: Okay. All right, time is up. Let's bring Alan back into the conversation now. All right, Alan, you heard my Sesame Street questions. You heard Donna's answers. Would you like to change any of Donna's answers? Alan, you still there?
5: Alan!
3: Alan!
5: What?
3: Oh! Oh, my gosh. Alan, you want to change any answers?
4: What did she say for the first one, Bert?
3: She did, yes.
4: Okay, and the second one?
3: She said Kristen Chenoweth.
4: And what did she say for the third one?
3: Alfred.
4: No. Aloysius.
3: Okay, all right.
2: Okay.
3: All right, anything else?
2: I accept.
3: All right, anything else, Alan? Are we good?
4: No, we're good.
3: All right,
2: that
3: appreciate
2: very
3: you, man.
2: Specific. Okay, Steve.
3: All right, cool. Let's bring Steve back into the room now.
1: Like
3: Come
1: frazzled.
3: On back, Steve. Alan, I'm going to put you on hold one more time.
2: Oh, man, that was so fun. Nice.
3: All right.
2: Alan's hilarious. You ready, Stevie?
1: Hi. Yeah, I'm ready. Mm-hmm. Hello.
3: Hi. How
1: Hi.
3: Are you?
1: Really well, thank you.
3: Your day going well?
1: Yeah.
3: Got big plans for later?
1: No.
2: Probably urgent care.
1: Well, you know, I told Bradley, I said, hey, I'm okay. The panic attack passed. We're just going to count it as a second stroke survive because of the numbness. And I said, I still have a planner's wart. And he said, oh, I had one when I was a kid. I said, I did as well. I said, I got mine removed at the doctor's office. And they sent me home in just like a little protective slipper and said, you can take that off when you get home. And I was like, au contraire, mon frere. I found crutches in the basement and I wore the slipper into school the next day. And Bradley said, so this is a lifelong journey you're on.
3: Yeah, long-term diagnosis for
1: Thank
3: sure.
1: Thank you.
3: So are those warts on your bunions, or what's the situation there?
1: See, a bunion is not, you're speaking of it like it's a corn, like that is some sort of a hardened skin growth. Bunion is the misshapen bone development in your feet.
3: Yeah.
1: And so my toe goes in, and the plantar's wart is totally separate. And I'm corn-free. Sorry.
2: Free as the grass grows. If you know, you know.
3: State Fair t-shirt. All right, Steve, again, Sesame Street trivia. You ready for your turn?
1: Yes.
3: Great, let's begin with this one. All right, this Sesame Street character is best friends with Ernie.
1: Bert.
3: This wicked stage actress plays Miss Noodle.
1: Kristen Chenoweth.
3: And this is Mr. Snuffleupagus's first name.
1: Oh, boy. Albert? Albert Snuffleupagus?
3: Donna.
1: Thank you. You're welcome. I'm just going to stay with those.
3: All right, time is up. Let's bring Alan back in here, and let's see who gets to spin that wheel today, guys. Question number one. This Sesame Street character is best friends with Ernie. You all said Bert. Correct answer is Bert. You're on the board. Good job, guys. Question number two. This Wicked stage actress plays Miss Noodle in Sesame Street. You both said Kristen Chenoweth. Correct answer is
2: Idina Menzel.
3: Kristen Chenoweth. Yay! Way to go, you guys. It is not indeed Adele Dazeem.
0: Adele Dazeem.
3: All right, so tied after two. To the third we go. This is Mr. Snuffleupagus's first name. Donna, originally you said Alfred, but then Alan came in and changed your answer to Aloysius.
2: That's very, very specific.
3: Steve, you said Albert, also pretty close to the answer that Donna initially gave.
2: What did I say again?
3: You said Alfred.
2: Oh,
3: you
2: I said Alfred. Mm-hmm. Or Albert.
1: Is it actually Aloysius? I don't know. Let's find out.
3: And the correct answer is Aloysius.
1: Wow.
3: Great assist from Ellen.
2: Yes,
3: there.
2: Ellen.
3: That means Donna is your winner today in the College of Pop Culture Knowledge. I'll double check to see how that's pronounced, though.
4: And you call yourself a Snuffy fan.
1: I tell you what, Ellen, if anybody really deserved the win, it was you there. That
2: yes.
1: is, if you pulled that out, that is really something. That is next level Snuffleupagus trivia.
2: Listen, very impressive.
1: I thought it was Snuffleupagus until maybe 7 years ago or so. I learned it on this show.
2: I think a lot of people thought it was that.
1: Yeah. All right, Stormer.
4: Way back.
1: Stormer is going in deep to figure out if you actually said it correctly.
3: Yeah, I think, based off a very quick Google search, it's actually Aloysius.
1: Aloysius.
2: Not Aloysius?
1: No.
3: It's A-L-O-H, like how they're phonetically spelling it out. A-L-O-H-I-S-H-U-S.
2: Oh.
1: Look, I think we need to go to the pronouncing machine.
3: It's not coming up for this one.
1: It is Aloysius, not Aloysius.
2: Okay, but...
1: And I wonder if it's Aloysius. Listen, Alan, I don't want to call you out. But is there
2: counts.
1: A chance... Hang on, though. Is there a chance that there was some Googling involved? Because if you Googled it and didn't know it, it would read like that, and that's how you would say it. Alan, you're forgiven. If so, you wouldn't be the first or the last. Was there any internet research that assisted you?
4: What if I read a book when I was a kid?
1: What if you didn't? What if you answered my question?
2: What if you backed off?
1: That
2: Steve?
1: Guy, he Googled it, Donna. He Googled it.
2: Yeah,
1: that's
2: but we can't
1: board.
2: Prove it.
1: He just proved it.
4: Can't
3: prove it, Steve.
4: Confirm or deny?
3: Yep.
1: He proved it, Donna.
3: Steve, he can imply whatever he wants. We can't prove it.
4: I love
1: But
4: that.
1: We can't accept.
4: I can get Steve to react.
2: Do you want to do a tiebreaker?
1: Yeah, I mean, he said Aloysius because he looked it up and it's actually Aloysius. He got caught red-handed.
2: That's fine. We could do.
3: Up and
2: we could do the
3: right
2: tiebreaker.
3: Now, by the way.
1: Yes, we're going to the tiebreaker as we ought to, Donna.
3: Okay. Well, that's this fun. Is good sportsmanship from
1: yeah,
3: you, Don, Donna Valentine, whoever you are. Okay, I guess based off Donna's decision, we are going to go to the bonus round. How this works, I will start to give out the clues. If any of our contestants, including you, Alan from Chanhassen, if you figure out what the answer is, yell out your name. Your name is your buzzer. Okay, guys, here we go. All right, this country star appeared in a 1995 episode of Sesame.
2: Donna.
3: Steve got it first.
1: Garth Brooks.
3: Is it Garth Brooks? Yeah, it sure is. And that means Steve, based off the good graces of Donna Valentine.
1: No, based off what
3: is that
1: Alan,
3: your winner today
1: no. Alan
3: for the College
1: looked it
3: of Pop Culture Knowledge.
1: Read it as it's written, which looks like Aloysius.
4: Oh, darn it. I just realized that I muted myself. I actually said my name first.
1: Oh, darn it.
3: Wait.
1: No, he's just trying to muddy the waters. Get out of here, Alan. We love you. We love you. Thank you for calling. Call in more often, okay?
4: I'll try.
1: All right, we
2: Thanks,
1: love you.
2: Thanks, Alan. Don't work too hard.
1: Yeah.
4: Okay.
2: All right.
4: Well, tell me what to do.
2: Fair.
1: That was good.
2: Alan's very funny today.
1: Yeah. Also, hey, wait, last question, Alan. Are you still working out?
4: Oh, always have to because of the big news, which I will tell you guys next time.
1: Whoa!
3: What a tease!
1: That he teased it better than we've teased anything.
2: Maybe
1: today.
2: He's competing in a bodybuilding competition.
1: Wow! Or maybe he's getting married. We'll Alan. Find out next time when Alan, the delivery guy, calls in.
4: Love you guys. Bye.
1: Love you. Bye.
2: Bye. Congratulations. I guess.
1: No, let me spin the wheel now. Here
3: All
1: we go.
3: Right. Yep, here we go. All right, that was a spin,
2: that
3: I
2: was
3: guess.
2: Weak.
3: And today's game for Steve Patterson was worth Lucky number 7 today, nice. Steve. You're getting 7 points, and you are moving into the 240s. You are at 241 now to Donna's 209.
2: Okay.
1: When we come back, if you use a loofah or a poof in the shower, your dermatologist would like to have a word with you.
2: Mm-hmm.
1: Donna also has a tip for better sleep for all of us, as recommended to her by a coworker. Can't wait to hear this nugget. When we come back, thanks for hanging. It's Donna and Steve on My Talk.
2: Morning, sunshine.
5: And I thought I would like some more ambient light. And I happen to have this lamp that we were not using at the Lindstrom home any longer.
2: Yeah, gee, I wonder why you're not using it anymore.
5: Okay.
6: I have not seen the Ed Gein lamp.
5: Because you guys...
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5: It does, actually. Now that when I see it through those eyes,
2: that is a lamp made of bones and skin, and that's what Colleen has brought into the My Talk office. And now we have
6: 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Can you help me get my furniture in the van?
5: Oh my gosh!
6: 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I just use them for bird watching.
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1: Donna, you're the best.
11: Thanks.
1: No, you're supposed to say, oh, Steve, you're the best.
11: No, probably won't do that.
1: Okay, how about a compromise? Say, these are the best. These replayable segments that we liked from today's show.
11: But you just said that.
1: I know, I'm the best.
11: Okay. Hey, welcome back. It's us, it's Donna, it's Steve.
1: Somebody just put a little lip on.
11: You dang right I did.
1: What's his name?
11: His name is Mike.
1: Mike what?
11: Rophone.
1: I love it!
11: Rophone.
1: As in microphone, everyone.
11: Mm-hmm.
1: It's fun to be on with you.
11: Thanks. You're a big fan of the loofah or the foof or the floof
1: yeah,
11: or the
1: poof. I use a poofy floof in the shower.
11: Yeah.
1: It's a lather machine.
11: That. Remember we did a, yes, that it is. I did a survey. I went around the office to find out who uses a poof, who uses just their hands, who uses a washcloth. Hands came out the winner.
1: That's crazy to me.
11: Really?
1: It feels like a prison thing, like a prison technique.
11: I do have a poof in my shower, but I almost never use it.
1: You got to sell that at a garage sale, Facebook Marketplace.
11: I'm not going to sell a used poof.
1: Oh, hi. Radio legend Donna Valentine sells slightly used shower floof. Opening bid, $100. Donna, there are some creeps out there.
11: Ew. Anyway, you might want to stop using yours.
1: Why?
11: Not doing your skin any favors. This is according to dermatologists who say washing with your hands is the safest and most effective way to clean your body. Your hands are less likely to irritate your skin. And unlike loofahs and poofs, they don't sit around collecting bacteria between showers, my friends.
1: I'm a frozen caveman liar. You know.
11: They can become a breeding ground for germs if they're not cleaned after every use. And they can become especially problematic for people with eczema, psoriasis, acne, or sensitive skin. So, washcloths do get a little more love from derms, but they still come with a warning. They can provide gentle exfoliation by removing dead skin cells, but using them every day may damage your skin's protective barrier. Okay, so if you do have to use a washcloth, just wash it frequently and hang it up to dry in between uses. Why?
1: May I offer a counterargument,
11: okay,
1: Your Honor? When they say wash your floof after every wash, I want those people to take a long hike, okay?
11: Why?
1: Here's why. Anyone who's ever used a floof knows that you lather up and all that, and then at the end, there's just tons of soap still in this thing. It's just sitting in soap, and then I'll wring it out underneath the water, and there's still more. It just keeps coming and coming and coming. My point being, it's got to be the cleanest thing on planet Earth because it is in a natural state of soap.
11: Okay.
1: So it's cleaning.
11: Sure.
1: I think these people that were behind this study are a part of Big Hand or big Rag. Something they're with. Somebody is in their ear. They're getting lobbied to.
11: I don't think it works the way you think it does. You need to rinse and then air dry to make sure everything's clean.
1: The hand thing is so crazy to me. But whatever, if it works.
11: What do you mean? What is it? It's your body touching your own body.
1: No, I'm not like, hey, don't touch there. I get that. It just feels like, What's the least efficient way I could do this? In my hands. Instead of a loofah, a floof.
11: Why are you bringing in a third party when you've already got everything you need in the shower?
1: I understand. The floof does it so fast. There's soap flowing all over my body. When I take my floof, you know what I know about you?
11: What?
1: There are parts of your back that have never been soaped. When I am in
11: the
1: shower.
11: That is not true because I have a brush. I use a brush on my back. Instead of a floof.
1: My grandfather used to use one. That checks out.
11: It's not a loofah. It's a brush.
1: Right.
11: You know, it's because they make those spongy loofah things with the handle.
1: Right.
11: Listen.
1: It was just a brush.
11: Are you taking that floof with soap on it?
1: The answer is yes to whatever your next question is.
11: Are you putting that in your undercarriage? Are you like,
1: Hey, listen to me. I know that they don't.
11: You are, aren't you? You're putting the floof on your floof.
1: Don't you ever.
11: You're a floofer is what you are.
1: Don't you ever do what you just did. They can't see you. I saw you. She mimed it, guys. She mimed it.
11: Yeah,
1: she mimed it Showtime style.
11: Showtime.
1: Cinemax.
11: I was just like going through the motion. Like, okay, here's the floof in your hand. Are you like... You're putting that all over your body.
1: The floof goes everywhere, just like your hands do, ma'am.
11: And then I wash my hands in the shower, and then bada bing, bada boom, I could perform surgery.
1: My floof is right now sitting in soap. It's just resting in a constant cleansing atmosphere.
11: I bet it smells like dirty towels left in the washer. That's
1: I'm going to sniff it. I'll bring it in.
11: That's probably why you smell like you do.
1: Hey! You're trying to push my buttons.
11: A little bit.
1: I'm going to bring my
11: floof. That's why
1: in.
11: You wear so much cologne.
1: Hey, Donna!
11: Because you know you smell like a dirty sponge because of your floof. You're just leaving it. They're all wet with soap on it all day. And then you're sticking it back in your bits and pieces. That can't be good for you.
1: You win this round, Valentine.
11: That's fine.
1: What if I bring my dry floof in?
11: Is it used?
1: Yes.
11: Is it a used floof?
1: Heavily. Heavily used. I'll bring it in and you can sniff it.
11: I'm not sniffing your floof.
1: Why?
11: Why do you think? That's why.
1: You know you're wrong. You know my floof smells good.
11: Does good it, though? Oh.
1: All right.
11: Oh. Okay, I have a tip. I have a really good tip for better sleep, and I'll tell you how this came about, okay? Oh, no. Did I lose it? Oh, no, I don't need it. It's just me talking. Okay. So you know how you're having this tingly sensation sometimes on your body, and
1: yes.
11: You think you're having some kind of medical
1: Episode.
11: I've been having a hard time with my joints and walking. Like, I'll be walking down the hall and you could hear me just go, oh, oh, oh, oh, oh, oh. And one of our coworkers, Bradley, was like, are you okay? What's going on? And I'm like, I don't know if it's from leg day or I'm just, you know, getting older.
1: Yeah.
11: And
1: yeah.
11: Lack of estrogen. And then, you know, you don't have the same kind of lubrication mm-hmm. for your joints.
1: Yeah.
11: And he was like, no, girl, we're just getting old. Mm. And he said, take magnesium before bed, and it will relax your muscles, and it will help you sleep better. Well, I'll be darned.
1: Mm.
11: It actually works. Like, I have been sleeping so deeply, which does not normally happen. I'm usually somewhat aware that I'm sort of sleeping, sort of awake. I have been sleeping so hard and wow. waking up pain-free.
1: Wow.
11: All because Brad told me.
1: That's really great.
11: To take magnesium. But it has to be a specific type.
1: I can tell you that.
11: It's with the G.
1: It needs to be magnesium glycinate.
11: That's the one.
1: If you get magnesium citrate, that is a highly bioavailable over-the-counter supplement and saline laxative.
11: Oh, what?
1: So one will help you to have bowel movements.
11: Oh, which is why Epsom salt. Is, I think, it magnesium, right?
1: Sure.
11: Will you look that up?
1: I will.
11: Okay. It really works in a, like, shockingly well.
1: Epsom salt and magnesium citrate are both compounds of magnesium, but they serve entirely different purposes based on their absorption and how they're administered. Epsom salt, primarily used topically in warm baths to soothe sore muscles and ease stress.
11: Yes.
1: Magnesium citrate, taken orally, used as a powerful laxative to relieve occasional... Oh, but wait. Let me do the glycinate. Stand by.
11: Okay, stand by. We have 30 seconds.
1: I got this.
11: 30 seconds. Quite upset.
1: And magnesium glycinate, taken orally, raising your body's overall magnesium levels, reducing anxiety, managing stress, and improving sleep quality.
11: It's amazing.
1: All right. There we go.
11: There you go.
1: And
11: it's a natural supplement.
1: If you're backed up, magnesium citrate.
11: There you go.
1: You got it all figured out now, guys.
11: There's your tip of the day.
1: This is good.
11: We do and do and do for your kids.
1: We'll take a break. We have a dirt alert coming up next. Stay there. Hour 3 of Donna and Steve.
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8: ABC News, I'm Dave Packer. Primaries today in South Carolina, Maryland, Utah, and New York. New York City Mayor Zoran Mamdani has weighed in on some congressional races. And tonight, ABC News can project that Mamdani-endorsed City Comptroller Brad Lander will be the Democratic nominee in New York's 10th Congressional District. And we're watching a very close race in New York 13 between Mamdani-supported Darylisa Avila Chevalier and incumbent Adriano Espaillat. President Trump says that Tehran has agreed to nuclear inspections. Iran insists it's made no such promise. And leaving Switzerland, Secretary of State Marco Rubio has arrived in Abu Dhabi to speak with Gulf allies about the Iran deal.
9: We want to hear their thoughts, especially in the aftermath of this weekend in Switzerland, and make sure that their views are taken into account in every decision that we make.
8: Police in Chico, California say the suspect in a deadly library shooting wanted to carry out a, quote, Columbine-style massacre. Investigators say two people were killed. A juvenile was injured in last night's shooting. This is ABC News.
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13: Hey, guys, welcome to hour 3 of the Donna and Steve show. I am the Donna. He is the Steve.
14: Oh, Donna, you know, we worked off of yesterday's Facebook question a little bit, so I never got one up for today. Did you want me to? It is an extremely fluid show. People call it a very wet show. I could add something right now.
13: Okay.
14: We don't have to force it, but if you want. Stormer?
13: What's the best? Just a moment. Just stand by,
14: don't
13: Stormer.
14: Don't even think about
13: Stormer,
14: it.
13: Hang on. Best. When has someone given you a backhanded compliment?
14: I like that.
13: What did they say?
14: When has someone given you a backhanded compliment? Question mark. That, Donna.
15: I really love
16: it. I like that.
14: Give me an example of a backhanded compliment.
13: Let me think. Let me think. An example would be.
14: I know it's tough.
13: How about that sweatshirt does not look that bad on you?

0: That's one. Or, yeah. Wow, you look thin today. Or, I'm sure we could chat GPT this.
1: Yeah, you know, I'm already halfway there, girlfriend. You look so nice when you put in the effort.
0: There you go.
1: There we go. That blouse is really cute. My grandmother would love that.
0: There you go. You're the king of these.
1: Your hair looks good today. It's not nearly as frizzy as normal.
0: There you go. Or how about, oh my gosh, my grandma listened to you all the time.
1: Oh my gosh. Anytime I have a kid come up to me, like a teenager in public.
0: You know it's coming.
1: Hey, could I take a picture? And I'm like,
0: for my
1: mom.
0: This
1: is either going to be grandma or great grandma.
0: Mm-hmm.
1: But it's not going to be for this person. That's right. I sure as heck know.
0: Yeah. Yeah, it's a whole sitch. Yeah. Did you get a nose job? Oh, your nose looks smaller today.
1: Oh, must be speed lighting. Anyway, keep doing it. Yeah. You know, my sister once had, I've told you this before.
0: Oh, God, I can't handle this.
1: This is a pastor's wife.
0: No.
1: He no longer pastors at that church, okay? There's somewhere else. But she's out in public, my sister. Pastor's wife comes up to her. Stop.
0: Taps her
1: on the back and says, oh, Janie, I would recognize this hunch anywhere.
0: I mean, what?
1: Maybe ministry is not where you should be focusing your efforts. I don't know.
0: I noticed that hunch. That's so not okay.
1: Sheesh. She was referencing like a hunch on her back.
0: Not cool.
1: And I mean, once she pointed it out, I see it, right? I mean, she was right.
0: Right?
1: I never noticed a hunch before.
0: I'm sure we all have hunches.
1: I'm hunching right now.
0: Right? I'm a big hunch.
1: I saw recently my nephew. Parents, have you seen this at all with your kids? They're doing something on a tablet, and they aren't just looking down at it. He had his chin on his chest bone, on his sternum. It was fully down.
0: Oh, yeah.
1: So he is watching this, and I was like, wow, that is a real picture of what they call tech neck.
0: Yes, yes.
1: And so, parents, this is just a little helpful tip from me, Papa Patterson, to you. If you see your child and their chin appears to be on their sternum, let them know. Maybe just grab them by the chin lightly and tilt it up just to let them know that might be bad for your neck long term.
0: Or go, sit up straight, which is how I would handle it.
1: I want you to become a mom so bad. I think you would have been a wonderful mother. You would have been great.
0: I would have led with humor.
1: Yes.
0: Like I wouldn't really...
1: You might, though. That's the thing. Is you would have been a wonderful mom, and I think you also might have done the, you know, hey, get in the house.
0: Right.
1: That was common fare back when I was a child.
0: It so was.
1: If parents weren't yelling, do they care? Are they, you know, they care at all?
0: Right. It's like, hey, I haven't been home since like 8 o'clock this morning. Anybody going to come looking for me?
1: Yeah. It was real loosey-goosey. Right? But occasionally, it was funny. It was loose. They gave us all these parameters, but also weren't afraid to lay the hammer down when they needed to.
0: That's right.
1: Anyway. Thanks, everybody. Watch your children. Look at them right now. Are they on tech? Hey, if you're a kid and you're in the room, put your chin up.
0: Yeah, what are you doing? Go get a job.
1: Okay, they might not be old enough. They're child labor laws, Donna.
0: Sorry, I blew up.
1: Now you go.
0: Okay, backhanded compliment coming from Jesse. This is for you.
1: Okay.
0: Wow, Steve. For that cologne you're wearing, you really don't smell so bad.
1: Hmm.
0: I love it.
1: I don't.
0: Way to go, Jess. All right, we got one here from Sheehan. You look good for your age.
1: Yeah.
0: Yeah, let's not add that part. Why don't you just say, you look good. You look great.
1: Oh, boy. Amber said on Facebook, I was waiting tables and someone commented on my pregnant glow. Wasn't pregnant.
0: Oh.
1: That's not a backhanded compliment. That's inappropriate. That person's canceled.
0: Yeah, maybe don't even address the pregnancy if someone is pregnant.
1: I was just talking with some of the Live with Kelly and Mark producers. Me and it was a group of guys. We were all driving around that day, had a lot to talk about, and at one point talked about addressing pregnancy, and we all corporately agreed on wait until the baby is crowning.
0: Yeah.
1: You need to see a head coming out of the birth canal.
0: I would even say it, wait for the foot.
1: Okay. All right. We want a full delivery to have happened, not just the early signs.
0: Yep.
1: And then say, oh.
0: Oh, I didn't know you were pregnant.
1: Congratulations. How about some of those people who don't know that they're pregnant?
0: How does that happen?
1: I don't know.
0: I mean, I think I know how it happens, sort of. Like if you're someone who doesn't menstruate.
1: I don't love A, that you use the word, and B, how you said it.
0: I'm not a big fan either.
1: Menstruate? Did you
0: menstruate?
1: Say?
0: Menstruate.
1: Menstruate.
0: It's menstruate. Menstruate. Menstruate.
1: All right,
0: menstruate.
1: Well, okay,
0: I guess well, I never
2: menstruate.
0: Really oh, you're just going menstruate.
1: Yeah.
0: Forget the U.
2: Menstruate.
0: There's yeah. no U, huh?
1: Don't say menstruate.
0: Menstruate.
1: That feels kaka. It's all a very lovely part of the human
0: anyway,
1: process. I support women.
0: I think sometimes there are situations where someone might have be on birth control. You know, and mm-hmm. it's so light, they don't even know whether
1: sure.
0: or not. And then the next thing you know, they're in the high school bathroom giving birth.
1: Okay. But right, there's a lot that happens in the next thing you know. That's sort of like the old Seinfeld, yada, yada, yada. There's a lot of ground that we just buzzed by. I understand that there could be a thing with how the cycle shows itself or doesn't show itself. But what about the baby growing in your body, which generally pushes out the stomach a touch?
0: Sure. Maybe you think you're just getting fat. Or maybe you think you've gained some weight.
1: And then it ends
0: people
1: up being
0: carry
1: a baby?
0: Differently.
1: Yeah.
0: I don't think everyone necessarily gets that big, obvious, round belly button popping out.
1: How about that? Turkey's
0: right?
1: done. Yeah, that thing.
0: Right. And then the line that goes down.
1: Yeah.
0: Yeah, I don't know how it works.
1: You should be a medulla. Or a doula, not a medulla. Oopsie daisy.
0: A medulla.
1: That's your brain. I don't have a medulla.
0: Yeah, clearly.
1: You should be a medulla oblongata. Do it. What is that? It's a Paul Simon song? Medulla oblongata?
0: No, it's not. What? Oh, you're thinking medulla oblongata.
1: No. No, that's, oh, that's Hakuna Matata. No, no, no. Come on. The weird
0: medulla
1: Paul Simon.
0: Oblongata.
1: For the rest of your days. No, what's the Paul Simon song? Ooh, blah, dee. That's it. Ooh, blah, da.
0: That is not Paul Simon.
1: I love it.
0: It's
1: Simon
0: the Beatles.
1: And Garfunkel. Okay. Okay. Yeah. Anyway, we're out of time.
0: We are?
1: Yeah, more
0: dang
1: to come.
0: 11-11, make a wish.
1: When we return, Will Arnett... Will Arnett had a little moment, I guess, with Jason Bateman. Why'd you write Justin Bateman?
0: I don't know. No, it was Justin Bateman.
1: It's Jason Bateman.
0: That's what I meant.
1: Okay, well, you wrote something different. We'll be back. Please don't
0: medulla
1: leave.
0: Oblongata.
1: Hold on, don't know your name.
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1: Hey, it's Donna and Steve. You know, this isn't actually live right now. I'm a television star, I've been told. I need my beauty sleep.
0: And a lot of help from makeup.
1: Not sure we needed to go there. But enjoy these Best of Donna and Steve segments replayed for you now on My Talk 107.1.
0: Hey, guys, welcome back. It is the Donna and Steve Show. We're so happy to have you on board. You and I are both fans of the SmartList podcast.
1: Yeah, it's a fun conversation to listen to.
0: It's very good. They have really great chemistry. This is with Jason Bateman, Will Arnett, and Sean
1: Hayes. Yes.
0: And they are so cute together, and they just, you know, rib each other quite a bit. So when I saw this headline this morning, I'm like, I don't know if this is a real headline, but I'm seeing it at, you know, various outlets recently. And the headline is, Will Arnett snaps at Jason Bateman over Amy Poehler question, : none of your bleeping business.
1: I already think when I see the internet using a headline snap or something aggressive, it just usually is they're trying to make something a story that isn't actually a story.
0: Right. That's what I'm thinking. But I figured, okay, I'll go with it. So apparently they were just having their regular, stupid, ridiculous conversation. And Jason Bateman asked Will Arnett, who was once married to Amy Poehler, and they have children together, if he's ever gone to the bathroom in front of her.
1: Mm.
0: Okay?
1: Yeah.
0: Like really gone to the bathroom in front of her.
1: Goodness, no.
0: And he said to Jason, are you looking for clicks? Are you trying to get something that we can click around? And then he said, I always forget that people listen to this. Wait, but hang on. You were married to her. You had two kids. You guys never went to the bathroom in front of each other. And so Will Arnett says, I'm sorry. The question is, did I
1: bleep
0: in front of Amy? And you're saying that I don't have manners? What are you talking about? So I guess it kind of escalated where he was like, why are you being so rude? You know?
1: Yeah.
0: And when Jason Bateman said, I think it's a good question. And Will Arnett said, it's not a good question. I refuse to answer it. I refuse to answer that. It's none of your effing business.
1: Whoa, Donna.
0: That's what he said. And then he shared that Amy Poehler would be outraged by this.
1: Yeah, so I think it's fake outrage, fake story. They always razz each other. Right. They go in hard with each other all the time. Also, separate issue, for any couples out there, you shouldn't be doing this.
0: Thank you.
1: And this is not... If you're like, hey, Steve, don't couple shame us. No, no, lean in. I am. Please don't do this. It is barbaric.
0: Barbaric. I do think there are some things that you should leave to behind closed doors. Like your husband, your wife don't need to do everything together, see everything.
1: Number one can happen. That's very different. Still, you can close the door most of the way, shield it. Let's just chill out.
0: Just chill out. Number don't two, be disgusting.
1: Absolutely disgusting. Not. Absolutely not.
0: Absolutely not.
1: I'd say 2 to 4 weeks in prison.
0: Oh, I thought you were going to say 2 to 4 weeks of dating before.
1: Oh,
0: no.
1: Oh, my gosh. No. 400 years.
0: Never. Don't ever, ever.
1: Caca.
0: It's caca.
1: That's right.
0: Okay.
1: Thank you.
0: Anyway.
1: I keep closing my window today.
0: You mean your computer window?
1: I do mean my Google Sheets window. And I don't mean to. But I got something for you, Donna.
0: I can't wait. I've been waiting all morning for this.
1: Oh, I love it, Donna. Well, just wait a touch longer while I reopen everything. Here it comes.
0: All right.
1: And it's coming very quickly. It's coming now.
0: I'm ready.
1: Please stand by.
0: Standing by. Everybody, stand by.
1: According to a new study, your meal schedule might matter more than you think. Not just what you eat, but specifically when you eat it. There was a study in the Journal of Affective Disorders that looked at more than 21,500 South Korean adults, big sample size, found that irregular eating schedules were associated with a higher likelihood of depressive symptoms. People with irregular meals were reported to be about 1.5 times more likely to show depressive symptoms. Skipping breakfast was especially linked with a higher risk of depressive symptoms. Now, this is an observational study that they did, so it does not prove that inconsistent meals cause depression. But researchers suggest that meal timing might connect to circadian rhythm, hormones like cortisol and melatonin, gut health, and nutrient consistency. Huh. So essentially saying, if you have a regular meal schedule, you are more likely to maybe fend off some depressive symptoms because, and I think that makes sense, your circadian rhythm, hormones, cortisol, all that
0: glucose,
1: stuff.
0: Glucose, yes, yeah. All of it.
1: And so it's less guessing, a little less internal work for your body.
0: Do you have a regular schedule?
1: Me not have a regular schedule. Dinner's all over the map.
0: Because of the kids and their activities.
1: Lunch is pretty similar. Breakfast is pretty similar.
0: Okay, that's good.
1: Yeah. How about you? I bet you have like 5 p.m. ding, your TV dinner.
0: You're not wrong.
1: Am I right?
0: You're right. And not about the TV dinner, but that's when I start.
1: Making dinner? 5 o'clock?
0: Sometimes it's a little earlier.
1: Ooh, hey, Frisky.
0: I know, right? That's because the dog eats at 5 o'clock, and I'm like, well, I'm feeding her. I might as well make something.
1: What'd you eat last night, friend?
0: Oh, my gosh. Thanks for asking. You know, I had kind of an Asian flair.
1: Oh, here we go.
0: I had a pork loin chopped up with some, you know, like Asian fried rice, some vegetable fried rice.
1: Fried rice?
0: I did fried rice. I bought it at a deli counter. And I went, you know what? I'm going to use that with my pork chops and put a little soy sauce on it and call it a day.
1: You know, can I say something that I'm sort of a little jealous about with you?
0: Yes, please.
1: You, as a single lady of leisure, can just look at that and say, I'm going to eat that and that, and that's going to be dinner.
0: That's it. That's dinner.
1: There's a freedom in that.
0: Yes.
1: And probably a joy in
0: yes.
1: that, too, of like, oh, that looks good. I'll put that with that. Boom, dinner.
0: Yeah.
1: No other opinions to gather.
0: Nope.
1: No alt meal that you also have to have on backup. If
0: nope.
1: someone else, you got Gandhi over here on a hunger strike
0: right.
1: because you won't feed them what they
0: and
1: want.
0: And then you've got, like, meat-eating boy over here.
1: Yeah.
0: Who's like, I'm not eating anything unless it's a hot dog.
1: Yeah.
0: Or similar.
1: Also, since she said hot dog, here is your, I don't know, every few months reminder to never, ever, ever, ever YouTube how they make hot dogs.
0: Oh, my God. Have you done that?
1: I did it once, and it stayed with me. Stayed
0: When's the last time you ate a hot dog?
1: Last week. I power
0: okay,
1: through.
0: So-
1: I can power through. But it would. But listen, I have a much, I can't have a steel trap with that kind of stuff. Or just like, it's iron. My brain is like, doesn't matter. We'll eat anyway.
0: What? Will you go and get hot dogs that are like 100% beef hot
1: care.
0: Dogs or like Hebrew?
1: Oh, no. I always want them 30% chicken beak, 2% claws, and the rest meat filler.
0: Okay.
1: Mm.
0: And don't forget the whiskers and the eyelashes.
1: Don't say
0: and
1: whiskers.
0: The Anyway, okay, that's good.
1: Isn't that cool?
0: That's great. That's fabulous.
1: Would
0: you
1: know be
0: what?
1: Willing to watch it if I pulled it up for you?
0: No, I would not.
1: You don't eat hot dogs, Donna. You could watch it. This isn't going to X something big
0: no,
1: off your menu.
0: It's, you know what it's going to make? It's going to give me eating issues more than I have.
1: Okay.
0: I'm going to be like, I'm not eating that because if that could happen to the hot dog, that could happen to the chicken.
1: Okay.
0: Thanks.
1: You're welcome. Thanks, everybody, for being with us.
0: Yeah, you guys are cool.
1: Yeah, we're having a nice day with you all. We like you guys. When we come back, we've got we're going to play Whose Voice Is It Anyway, which we love to play. Also, we've got some rules that the Dallas Cowboy cheerleaders must follow.
0: Ooh.
1: My wife always watches that Dallas Cowboys cheerleader show.
0: She probably knows this then.
1: Also, have we'll see what else we get to.
0: Right.
1: Oh, I have a Bed Bath & Beyond story, too. Next.
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9: 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Everything entertainment.
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1: Donna, you're the best.
22: Thanks.
1: No, you're supposed to say, oh, Steve, you're the best.
22: No, probably won't do that.
1: Okay, how about a compromise? Say, these are the best. These replayable segments that we liked from today's show.
22: But you just said that.
1: I know. I'm the best.
22: Okay.
1: Hey, what's up? Welcome back. It is Donna and Steve, My Talk 107.1, where talk is fun. It is time for us to play Whose Voice Is It Anyway?
23: All right. Well, for today's clue, for today's voice, you guys, I'm looking for this actor who appeared in the movie Mr. Megorium's Wonder Emporium.
1: All right. Donna, ladies first. Why don't you bid first?
22: I can name that voice in 6 seconds.
1: I can name that voice in 5 seconds.
22: I can name that voice in 4 seconds.
1: I can name that voice in 3 seconds.
22: Uh-oh.
23: Wow, lightning round right now.
22: Ah, dang. I know it's happening. Steve thinks he knows who it is based on your clue.
1: That is true.
22: I can name that voice in 2 seconds.
1: I'll do it in a second.
23: Whoa.
1: I'll do it in a second.
23: Holy cow.
1: But please, please, make it a thick one.
23: I'll make it a thick one
22: make
23: for you.
22: Make it a thickie. All right, name that voice.
23: Don't say thickie, Donna.
22: Sorry.
23: All right, Steve, you have 1 single second to name this voice.
24: I get halfway in there. Just a bunch of guys.
22: I got my, I'm going to put this down. All right, I got a guess.
1: So
22: right
1: I was
22: there.
1: Thinking Jim Carrey beforehand. Mm-hmm. It didn't sound like what I was going for there. To me, I really could have used more than a second. That much I know. It sounded like there was a Jason Bateman in it, and so I'm going to say Jason Bateman.
23: All right, so you're locking in the voice as Jason Bateman.
1: Lock it in. Here is
23: 1 more second again of that voice.
24: I think. Oh wait, is the movie already over?
1: Yes.
23: And
1: yes!
23: Is that the voice of Jason Bateman? It sure is, Steve. Way to go. You are our winner today in this edition of Whose Voice Is It Anyway?
22: Wow.
23: Well done. Wee. Well done.
1: Thank you.
22: Wow.
1: Wowie.
22: Wow. Wow.
1: Okay, she's stuck in her Owen Wilson. Sometimes we lose her.
22: No, this is my Jennifer.
1: Jennifer Coolidge.
22: Wow.
1: Ooh.
22: Wow.
23: Wow.
22: Wow. Wow.
1: Is it more of like a wow? Is
22: wow.
1: It a,
22: wow.
1: You're not a bad dog. What are you talking about?
22: Wow.
1: Okay, Donna. Your lips are doing it.
22: I know. I'm getting there.
1: Your lips look good. Yeah.
22: Wow. I think that guy's going to shoot me.
1: That was pretty good. Okay. Yeah,
23: right.
1: Donna.
23: Okay.
22: Thank you.
1: Yeah, go on.
22: All right. Come on now.
23: You should get into voice acting.
22: Oh, thank you. Stop. What?
1: All
22: me?
1: Right.
22: No,
1: now,
22: don't make me sing.
1: Donna, please.
22: Okay.
1: Now Jennifer Coolidge bumps into Owen Wilson.
22: Okay, ready?
1: Yeah.
22: Hey, wow. Wait. Hey. Wow.
1: Wow.
22: Oh, yeah?
1: Walking my dog.
22: Oh, yeah? Wow.
1: What are you talking about?
22: What are you talking about?
1: All right, there we go.
22: Okay,
25: let the conversation begin.
1: Amen. We'd all listen to that one. Should we have Owen Wilson and Jennifer Coolidge get together for a podcast, a long-form chatty
22: maybe.
1: Podcast?
22: Or maybe just a bit.
1: Maybe a commercial. Just a commercial.
22: I love it. I love it. I, I, I, I,
0: I need some lessons first.
1: Yeah, me too.
0: Yeah, we'll work on stuff. Bozy, bozy, bop.
1: Do you have an old Bed Bath & Beyond coupon?
0: Not anymore, but if I did, I would know where it is because it looks like one of those...
1: Publisher Clearinghouse novelty checks?
0: Yes.
1: Well, they say if you happen to have an old Bed Bath & Beyond coupon, those 20% ones that we would get all the time,
0: right?
1: Don't throw it out.
0: Well, now you tell me.
1: They have launched a 21-day legendary coupon hunt. This is going to be going on now until July 13th, inviting shoppers to bring any old Bed Bath & Beyond coupon to participating stores for a chance to win a $100,000 home makeover and other cash gift prizes.
0: I mean, what are they doing?
1: And this you're getting your home made over right now.
0: I mean, seriously, what are you just like trying to reach the hoarders? Why would you still have this?
1: The promotion coincides with the rollout of 22 new Bed Bath & Beyond plus the Container Store combo locations, which is a part of their post-bankruptcy revival efforts. They will honor the coupon, so you can use the 20% coupon and then submit it for your official entry to maybe win a $100,000 home makeover.
0: Well, that's nice.
1: That's pretty cool, right?
0: You know what they're counting on? That nobody has these anymore.
1: No. I think a lot of people have them. I think a lot of people...
0: Like, save them?
1: Maybe, but also don't always clean out their purse and just might have some stuff hanging out in
0: there.
1: The glove box. Yeah, they said they were leaning into the fact that people had these everywhere. There was a stretch of a decade where no one could be found without a Bed Bath & Beyond coupon somewhere.
0: It's true. And if it wasn't those big ones, they also would send like $10 off a purchase of, you know, $15 or more that were more crinkly, more papery
1: than that
0: cardboard sitch.
1: Well, the company says of these Bed Bath & Beyond 20% off coupons that they lived for years. They were part of American culture, living in purses, filing cabinets, kitchen drawers, glove compartments, scrapbooks.
0: They were on your cork boards.
1: Yeah. Oh, you're going to Bed Bath & Beyond here. Take this.
0: Right. Yeah.
1: That was fun.
0: I wish I still had one.
1: Anyway, good luck to all of you. If you find one, go get something 20% off at Bed Bath & Beyond. And then see if you can maybe win the $100,000 home makeover.
0: Good luck.
1: You're getting your bathroom done. You're getting your deck done. You could have used this, Donna.
0: I could have used this. Oh, this is Donna. Why I eat tuna out of a can. And I'm doing the big things. So I'm, you know, not splurging on the little things. I'm like, bread? I don't need bread. I have a new deck. Okay?
1: Why did you stop eating bread? Deck. I have deck. I love that.
0: Do you have any salad dressing? No, just the lettuce. Okay? Bathroom.
1: Go to the bathroom. You'll see why.
0: Anyway, that's not why you called. Came across a list of the rules that the Dallas Cowboy cheerleaders must follow. And, I mean, this is kind of fun to look at. They've got a reality show, right?
1: Yes. Now it's on Netflix. Used to be on CMT for a while.
0: Yes, that's right. Okay, so maybe you want to be a Dallas Cowboy cheerleader. Well, here are the rules you must follow. Ready?
1: Ready.
0: No visible tattoos.
1: Okay. That makes sense.
0: No glitter eyeshadow.
1: That is peculiar.
0: Yeah, I think it would be fun to have a lot of glitter.
1: Yeah.
0: Right?
1: They just have a very certain look they're going for.
0: Right.
1: I respect that.
0: Dating NFL players, prohibited. Not just Dallas Cowboys.
1: Any NFL player.
0: Wow, that's pretty harsh.
1: I get it, though.
0: Do you?
1: Yeah, you know. Yeah, you want to separate oil and water. Oil and vinegar?
0: Don't worry about it. You have to maintain your size because you don't get a new uniform. You got to fit into that uniform.
1: Oh, yep, that makes sense.
0: You have to be in full hair and makeup every day.
1: Every day.
0: Yeah. If you're representing the Dallas Cowboys, you've got to look presentable.
1: Okay. So they're not looking for a big before and after, but look at them on game day. Every day look like that.
0: Yeah.
1: Wow. And that's like getting ready for the prom every day.
0: I feel like it's more when you're out in public, like you are representing the organization. You cannot be anywhere alcohol is served or attend parties. How are you going to prevent that? What if you're at a restaurant and they just happen to be a restaurant that serves alcohol? You can't be there?
1: Yeah, that's kind of crazy. Well, listen, if you want to be a part of this, these are the rules you sign up for.
0: That's crazy. You can't miss rehearsal. You must say, yes, ma'am. You cannot post provocative photos on Instagram. Mm. And you have to avoid spray tans with orange tones.
1: Interesting.
0: What?
1: I sort of appreciate them saying, look, if you want to be a part of this, we're going to thin the field right now. And you got to agree to all this. Your mouth is agape right now. What are you reading right now?
0: You have to hear some more of these. There's more, like no going out in jeans, no chewing gum, no pouting.
1: Amen.
0: No whining, never be late. You can't bring strangers into a group setting. What?
1: Donna, I'm starting to get the feeling you are not going to go out to become a Dallas Cowboys cheerleader.
0: Oh, wow. You're picking up on that vibe I'm putting out. No dishing about the team on social media.
1: Yeah, right.
0: You have to maintain your weight, like I mentioned.
1: So, okay, how do you feel about it? Okay, Jennifer Coolidge has stepped into the chat. How do you feel about this?
0: Wow, well, I don't know. I don't feel great about that. I feel like they're taking it a bit too far, personally.
1: To which I would say, then go try to become a cheerleader somewhere else.
0: Fair.
1: We got our own situation on here. We're not here to bend because everybody could come in with their own thing that's important to them and why this rule doesn't apply to them. And either a company's going to say, we want you enough for it, or they're going to say, okay, bye. There are like 8,000 other people who want to be one of you.
0: You're right. Okay. Fair enough. Goodbye.
1: Don't leave.
0: Okay.
1: The next time you think about ordering delivery, DoorDash, something like that, and then you decide not to do it, I have a tip for you that's going to help you go on your next vacation. If you're thinking about it, and then you decide for whatever reason, never mind, I'm not going to order out, take the fictitious amount that would have been, probably $20, $30.
0: Okay.
1: And slide it immediately over to a vacation fund.
0: I love that.
1: Because you've already proven to yourself, I had enough to spend. I was going to spend it. And they say, if you can afford to spend it, you can afford to save it. In some cases, go with me. And so anytime you're doing one of these non-necessity things, and just find a category. It could just be DoorDash. It could just be coffee when you decide not to stop at Starbucks. All right, that would have cost me $7.89, so I'm going to put $8 into the fund. And over time, it can add up. If you skipped food delivery once a week, and let's just say it was $20, you move that into a travel fund, that would be $1,040 by the end of the year.
0: I love it.
1: Maybe you do it twice a week. Now it's $2,080. It's just helping you to attach money that you have that you spend on something that isn't a full necessity. You could just eat at home, right?
0: Right.
1: And then fund something that you really want. Nobody remembers the Thai food they had Tuesday night, but remember if you got to stay at that nice hotel because you saved up a little extra money.
0: Right.
1: You went to Bali.
0: This is totally my mindset, honestly. That's why if someone's like, do you have any ice cream? No, but I have a nice bathroom. Right?
1: Let me tell you something.
0: Because my ice cream fund money went to the bathroom.
1: I don't like the mixing of metaphors, just ice cream in the bathroom. I don't love how close that's getting.
0: Oh, my bad. Okay.
1: But let me just say this for anyone who is listening. If Donna invites you over for a party anytime soon, eat before you go.
0: That's right.
1: She's going to have a lovely deck. You're going to be in that bathroom, in and out of that bathroom all night long. Just because you want to see it because it looks so great. But honest to goodness, she has nothing to offer you in the way of food.
0: Yeah. There's nothing in the fridge either. Don't bother. I honestly can't even offer anyone anything to drink other than water.
1: Donna.
0: Like, what do you have? Like, what's
1: I don't know, Coke Zero.
0: Yeah, no, I don't have that.
1: Dr. Peppers.
0: No.
1: 11 almond milks.
0: No, that's right.
1: Although we're down to 2.5 now.
0: Wow. Wow.
1: Here we go again.
0: Wow.
1: Remember when we said you were a bad dog? You ruined our deal. What are you talking about? You're a great dog.
0: That's good.
1: I can only do it in whisper.
0: Wow. We should go.
1: Oh, yes. You think we should?
0: We should go. We're going to find out the soup of the day coming up here very soon. Also, what? Maybe. Fun. I don't know.
1: We're calling once we come back from break. We're going to call.
0: We're going to call right away.
1: Right
0: okay.
1: away.
0: All right.
1: Right away. We're going to get the soup of the day. We're going
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0: Hey, it is the final stretch of the Donna and Steve show. How much fun are you having today? Am I right?
1: Show me how you used to welcome people back from break at your last station when you were more professional. Okay. What would it have sounded like?
0: Hey, thank you so much for listening to My Talk. Good to have you guys on board. Coming up.
1: Oh, yeah.
0: Coming up, we got the latest from
1: Jump again on the 52s. We're giving away 2 jet skis. Also, Toby Keith coming in concert to a Blurfrey Amphitheater.
0: Hey, who ate all the gabagool?
1: How'd we go from hillbilly to that?
0: I don't know, because it's fun.
1: Wow.
30: Come down for moose soup.
1: Good
30: after.
1: Timing.

0: meeting this morning.
1: About what?
0: And he's like, I need to be there for like 3 minutes.
2: Yeah, cheers, Brent.
3: Hey, man, how'd your boring meeting go this morning?
2: Pretty boring, except for Ring Camp was on one because he was on the side of the road for 4 hours, which we all got a kick out of.
0: So he rented a car, right? And then he had a blowout in his tire.
2: Yeah, and it was on 94 and 694, like
0: rush hour
2: on a like median, so he couldn't do anything.
1: Oh,
0: he was
1: no.
0: stuck. I mean, even the tow truck guy didn't want to help him.
2: No, because the rental car company figured out that he didn't need a tow truck, so they called back the tow truck and then sent out somebody just to change his tire. And the guy said, "I'm not going to change the tire." So then they had to get another tow truck out.
0: Oh my god!
3: So what? How would you describe his mood during the meeting?
2: Oh, he was. We were in good spirits.
3: Yes.
0: Okay. Yeah. Good.
3: What do you guys talk about there? Like, hey, don't forget to serve lunch and breakfast. All right.
2: We talk about all the people who illegally park in the front lot.
1: Don't love that. I do not love that. I don't love it.
2: You know, you might be one of those.
3: I've
2: heard your name come up. So.
3: It's been a while. It has been a while because Donna is such a narc. She's such a little type A teacher's pet whiny baby.
0: Follow the rules. Why are you special?
2: Yeah.
3: Do you speed on the highway? Ma'am?
0: Don't worry about it.
3: Okay, same thing. We're all breaking laws here. Mm. Anyway, what's the soup of the day?
2: I got a loaded smash potato, gluten-free.
3: Oh, gluten-free.
2: Yeah.
0: Okay, so wait a second. Smashed means mashed?
2: Kind of. So you're in between a baked and a mashed.
3: Yeah, so you're
0: it's
3: not like
0: smashed.
3: Fully whipped up.
0: It's...
2: Yeah, but there's like chunks, and they were baby reds that I boiled down, and then you smash them into the soup, so like... Yeah. Some of the skin still have some of the stuff intact there.
0: Nice, kind of hanging on for life.
2: Yeah.
0: Okay, love it.
3: What's our entree that we're pairing that with?
2: The Cobb salad.
3: Let's go then.
0: All right, smash it.
3: Cobb it.
0: Chunk it.
1: Tweak it.
2: Oh my God.
0: Eat it.
3: All right, we got to go.
0: Bop it.
3: All right, see you, man.
0: All right, bye.
3: Does he wind up when he does it?
0: I think he does. He's like
3: that
0: a pitcher.
3: That doesn't seem like a normal placing down. It feels like he, in the wind up, in the pitch.
0: Bam!
3: Jeez.
0: Smash it.
3: Stormin, did you hear I worked out with Nelly Korda yesterday?
4: I did hear the opening segment. Are you sure it was her, though?
3: I'm not sure of anything.
4: Uh-huh.
3: But I believe, here's why. It was a woman at the gym where I exercise, and there were other LPGA professionals. Shout out to everybody who's participating or going out to Hazeltine National Golf Club in Chaska this weekend. I've never seen this person before. A bit of a striking look, I won't lie to you.
4: Mm-hmm.
3: A bit of a striking look.
4: Mm-hmm.
3: And then after the fact, I was like, let me look up the best golfers, because I was trying to identify someone else who was working with an LPGA trainer. The guy had his media lanyard on still. And so then I pulled up golfers, and then I was like, all right, and how about Nelly Korda? And then I was like, wait a minute. Was that woman who was working out near me Nelly Korda, actually? Long blonde hair. Face seems to be facing with her face.
4: I'm stunned you didn't try to introduce yourself.
3: I was actually thinking of doing it just say, hey, good luck to the other person that I saw who was for sure LPGA.
4: Mm-hmm.
3: But I decided to
4: it back.
3: Yeah.
4: Good for you.
3: Just scale it back.
0: You are definitely not a mind your own business kind of guy.
4: No.
3: No. No.
0: Right.
3: No.
0: Like you just can't coexist if there's a celebrity nearby. You can't just be like, oh, there's, I don't know, I'm making up a name. Oh, there's Joan Cusack.
3: You know what?
0: You'd have to get up from your seat and be like, I'll be back.
3: I have gotten better at it, though. But, I've gotten better at that. You know what I think has been helping? So many times when I'm at Live with Kelly and Mark, and I interviewed celebrities on the red carpet back in the day. You've interviewed a gazillion celebrities, so they're largely really fun to talk to. But at Kelly and Mark, there's such a, there's such a pace to what they're doing and so many moving pieces. So when I'm there about to come out and Stanley Tucci is walking back or John Stamos, remember I had a stare down with Stamos. We both saw each other and we're like, oh my gosh, is this a freaking mirror? And... We decided not to say anything, but our gaze said all that needed to be said. But I've not been talking to many celebrities. I did say what's up to Tori Kelly and got a picture with her to send to my daughter.
0: Nice. Okay.
3: But yeah, I've been playing it kind of cool, bruh.
0: Okay. I'm impressed, bruh. Hey, Stormer.
4: Can I share a beef I have right now
0: with
4: you guys,
0: Steve
4: actually?
0: Loves beef.
3: I love
4: it's
3: a
4: actually
3: beef.
4: Not a beef with you guys. It's actually kind of a beef with Steve. Okay. This is all golf related, by the way. So there have been now 2 weekends where I have reached out to Steve, Mike Anger, and Grant Wengstern about getting a foursome together for a round of golf. Mm-hmm. And both of these times, you three have ghosted me.
3: Now,
4: and I'm just kind of wondering, like, what's a guy got to do to get your attention here?
3: Now, that is fair. And I accept the blame. So before anybody thinks I'm dodging it, I accept the blame. I can be very bad at that sort of communication.
4: I understand.
3: And when I schedule things, I'm at my worst. I get anxious and tense, and I do that. This will sound like I'm shifting blame, but I expected more from Mike and Grant.
4: I did too.
3: They are fellow producers.
4: Like, I understand you not texting me back.
3: Thank you.
4: That's just who
0: right,
4: you
0: right.
4: Are.
0: You're just big timing him.
4: Those are my buds. Those are my producer buds.
3: Yes, you guys, you hang.
4: Literally all the time.
3: So that's kind of weird.
4: Yeah.
3: So the fact that they're not responding makes me feel a little sheepish because, you know, the last thing that I would want to happen is to be stuck in a twosome.
4: Yeah,
3: with you.
4: Especially if we get paired with a rando.
3: Oh, that's the worst. Donna, sometimes if you're going golfing, you have a twosome or a threesome, and then they're like, oh, here, this guy's
0: single
3: name is
0: guy
3: Bert.
0: Is
3: he's going to come
0: long.
3: With you. Oh, cool. He'll be here to, what's it called? Ruin the vibe?
4: It's true.
3: They're vibe ruiners.
4: All right, well, if you guys don't want to go golfing with me,
3: Donna,
4: would you like to go golfing with me?
0: How long of a time commitment is this?
4: Well, I can usually get a round done in about 3 hours or so.
0: Yeah, I know.
4: I'm just playing by myself.
0: I think I have a thing.
3: Can we do like a Friday night? Would you be open to a Friday evening, like twilight golf?
4: Yeah, I mean, the sun's not going down till like 10 o'clock at night these days, so I'd be open to it.
3: Okay.
4: Yeah.
3: Maybe, okay. I
0: look at you giving up your Friday night.
3: Maybe a July 10th.
4: Okay. July 10th? Okay.
0: Can you guys do this on your own time?
3: Donna.
0: I mean, geez.
3: Pretend we're chicks setting up a Bravo watch party.
4: Yeah, Donna, just...
0: All right.
5: Think of it more as a conversation.
3: Come on.
0: All right. I could drive the golf cart.
4: Oh, yeah.
3: That'd be fun.
4: Yeah.
0: Do I need a special license?
4: No.
3: No.
4: No
3: even
4: CDL
3: less
4: required.
3: Support. Yeah.
0: Okay.
3: You could bring us the cigars.
0: Oh, there's cigars?
4: There can be.
3: There can be all cigars. Right.
4: There should be.
3: You smoke cigar?
4: I do smoke cigars. I'm down.
0: What do you guys talk about?
3: Bro stuff.
0: Like
4: cool
0: sports?
4: Stuff.
0: Slick stuff.
4: Neat stuff.
3: Yeah, I really like it.
4: Yeah. Just bonding time for the
0: bros.
4: Yeah,
0: it's sports. It's all sports,
3: no,
0: right?
3: No, it's not all sports.
0: Yeah, I'm not coming.
4: We'll probably talk about you a bit.
0: All right, that's great. I don't care. Any publicity is good publicity, right?
3: No.
0: Yeah.
3: I don't think it's right anymore.
0: I guess we should go.
3: Yeah, we should go. We appreciate all of you for everything you've done for all of us through the years.
0: Before we go, I just want to say that cats may not reduce your stress as much as you think. Thank you.
3: Nice.
0: It's a study. Great. It was a study. It was a study. You can find it online. Look it up.
3: I've always found that cats increase my anxiety.
0: Mm, I do like cats a lot.
3: Just like, what are they plotting?
0: I know. That's why they're cool.
3: They are
0: mysterious.
3: Because
0: they're smart.
3: Yeah.
0: Anyway. And they're like ninjas, you know?
3: Yeah,
0: you turn around, there's a cat, and you're like, wah! Anyway, good luck.
3: We ended on that note. We'll start on a similar one tomorrow. We love you guys. Bye now.
0: Bye.
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7: ABC News, I'm Dave Packer. A symbolic vote in the Senate today adopting a House-passed Iran War Powers Resolution, 50-48. It also passed the House. While it won't do much to curb the White House from striking Iran, it does sound a strong message to President Trump. And the president's threatening to cancel negotiations with Iran if they do not agree to long-term nuclear inspections.
8: If Iran's reasonable, if they're smart, otherwise we'll have to finish the job, which will take about maybe less than a week.
7: While the president says Tehran already agreed to those inspections, Iran insists it's made no such promise. The U.S. Supreme Court dismissed the case of a Rastafarian inmate who had dreadlocks, which he considers sacred, forcibly cut off. Primaries today in South Carolina, Maryland, Utah, New York. In New York, all the candidates endorsed by Mayor Zoran Mamdani projected to have won, including 2 congressional districts. One of them, two actually, unseating longtime incumbents. This is ABC News.
9: 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Stays
10: right here in its cage. Madonna is talking, and frankly, she's never getting naked again. What?
11: Oh.
10: I'll explain. Good afternoon. Welcome back to the Adventures of Bradley and Dawn. Today with Leah. I still have those eye patches on my skin. You still have them on too, Storms?
12: Yes, I do.
10: All right. Mm-hmm. We're going to look very youthful.
11: Love this.
10: In no time at all, she was already getting emails in the break. People were asking questions. You can always drop Leah an email with your...
11: DM me on Instagram.
10: Insties?
11: I'm probably not going to see an email.
10: What's your Instagram?
11: Leah Hansky.
10: Do you just not know how to log into your email or what?
11: Yeah.
10: Girl, you need to check your email.
11: I do.
10: At a place of business.
11: I kind of missed a training at work this week.
10: You kind of did. Okay. Madonna talking to Interview Magazine about all sorts of things. And I highly encourage you, if you're a fan of Madonna or if, like
11: yes.
10: me,
11: yes.
10: also a fan of Madonna, but you just grew up, you know... Madonna was.
11: I was Madonna for Halloween 3 years in a row.
10: Which stage of Madonna were you?
11: I was Who's That Girl, Desperately Seeking Susan.
10: Oh, gosh, face. Early. Okay, I like it.
11: True fan.
10: Well, she is revealing all sorts of stuff in this Interview Magazine. And a lot of what I sort of paid attention to was the stuff around this biopic that was supposed to happen. Remember, there was supposed to be a Madonna biopic. Then it got scrapped and there was going to be like a... TV show or
11: a
10: TV series, excuse me. And then that fell through and then she did a concert and it's like, you know, at one point there were like Diablo Cody was on board as a screenwriter and all this stuff was happening. Well, it turns out that the reason this never happened ultimately is because it's just not a good idea to have the subject of the film in charge of creating the film, I don't think.
11: Yeah.
10: And they said basically it all came down to, I believe it was Universal, they didn't want to spend as much money as she wanted to spend. And she said, look, we'll film it all in Serbia. I think it was Serbia.
11: Yeah.
10: Basically, we'll film it all in Serbia. It'll be a lot cheaper. And they're like, ma'am, you're not going to be in Serbia for more than 4 days. There's no way we're going to green light this because you're not going to be as involved as you say you are.

0: more. And she was like, trust me, I like to do things differently. I'll totally do it. And they were like, yeah, no. And so then she decided, well, maybe I'll take it somewhere else. The only problem is if she wanted to take that script somewhere else, she was going to have to pay a ridiculous amount of money to do so.
1: Yeah, because they still own it.
0: And so then she was going to do this Netflix. They were going to do a TV series, and she talked about that whole process. And it just reminded me, like, I just don't think it's a good idea to have Madonna involved in this.
1: I don't necessarily want to wait until this is like a posthumous like
0: well, of
1: project,
0: course, yeah.
1: But yeah, I do think like as long as she's around, she's not going to let that. She has been so controlling of her narrative since day one.
0: Yeah,
1: I mean, she invented herself.
0: Yeah, and look, I don't blame her.
1: And I don't blame her.
0: I don't blame her for wanting to do that, especially a woman at this mm-hmm. at that time in history.
1: Yeah.
0: Like she had to fight really hard to create what she wanted to. And she was able to do that when no other woman at that point had been able to have that much creative control. So like you want to honor that. But
1: absolutely.
0: At the same time, like that impulse does not make for a good movie necessarily. Why? Because mm-hmm. yes, you're going to think it's perfect, but is it the truth?
1: And I think she's going to omit a lot. And I think a lot of things are going to be, yeah, not sanitized, but,
0: yeah.
1: you know, colored by her own lens.
0: And rightly so. I mean,
1: sure.
0: If you and I were tasked with doing a biopic of our own lives.
1: Oh, my God.
0: I don't know
1: amazing.
0: That would be. I mean,
1: people
0: basically.
1: Would love that.
0: I've been writing my life story this whole time.
1: I got the soundtrack picked out.
0: Yeah. And like, you would like watching it.
1: Right.
0: But would anybody else? Because.
1: Oh, it's like when you're walking around and you're hanging out with your girlfriends and you're like, oh, my gosh, we should be a reality show. Absolutely not. Like, yeah. really, nobody gets our inside jokes. Nobody's going to laugh at us.
0: Yeah.
1: It is kind of the same thing. But
0: I mean, but there is a way to tell that story. Mm-hmm. It's not that there's not a story to tell. I just don't know that Madonna's the one that needs to tell that story, because I think if you want to appeal to a broad audience, mm-hmm. you need to be able to tell the story in a way that.
1: I think a fan needs to tell the story.
0: Oh, interesting. Like, tell me what you mean by
1: like
0: that.
1: Like somebody who absolutely respects and admires her and really loves her work and is going to view her with love and, you know, adoration. Because then you're going to get like a really big movie. And you know what? We're going to know that it's been bloviated. We're going to know that it's, you know, a little bit smoothed over on the, you know, bad parts or whatever. I mean, is she going to talk about her marriage to Sean Penn? Is
0: well, she
1: going,
0: right? But again, she will, and it'll only be her side of the story. So that's yeah. why I just don't trust, and I would much rather watch, you know, again, it's not going to happen until she's probably not with us. And at
1: right.
0: that point, you know, we hope we're still around.
1: But can we unpack why she's not getting naked anymore?
0: Yeah, yeah, yeah. I actually love this. This
1: she's
0: is
1: got
0: the
1: an
0: most,
1: amazing butt. I think this it's is, butt implants, but.
0: This is the most the most relatable thing ever, which is not something you'd say with a 67-year-old named Madonna. But in this interview magazine, she talked about how, she didn't want to be naked anymore. And we all know, like, her being naked was like, oh.
1: It was her brand.
0: Big deal, right?
1: Yeah.
0: She goes, now I don't want to be naked anymore because everyone's naked. And because going
1: wrong.
0: Against the grain is in my nature. She says, I want to do what people are not doing, which currently is thinking and wearing clothes.
1: Okay, so Madonna's bringing back caftans.
0: I just love this because, like,
1: thinking
0: it
1: and
0: is
1: wearing
0: this,
1: clothes.
0: It's like the John Waters thing. Like, John Waters talks about this too, how, like, nothing is subversive anymore because everything subversive is normal.
1: Mm-hmm.
0: And I know that sounds weird and it's a long conversation, but I just love that idea of, like, well, of course I'm not going to run around naked. Everybody is naked. What is the point of me doing that? When I was naked, and she can say this, when she was walking out in traffic, that was like that was a big deal.
1: Yep.
0: Was that the sex?
1: It must
0: book
1: have been.
0: What,
1: it must
0: when,
1: have been. Yeah.
0: What period of Madonna was? I'm looking
1: was
0: at Stormer. Like
1: sex?
0: He's going to know. The
1: Stormer
0: Madonna.
1: Was like, yeah, my mom likes Madonna.
0: Sex.
2: I don't
0: book.
2: Think she does actually. Now that I think about it,
1: your mother loves Madonna, and I know
0: don't
1: you don't want to think
0: type
1: about
0: Madonna
1: your mom liking Madonna, but she does.
0: Sex. Your mom most certainly likes Madonna.
2: I'd have to ask her.
0: Well. She better.
1: You can open up that conversation.
0: I just typed in Madonna's sex book, and I feel like I'm going to get a visit from the IT department.
1: Kelsey's going to come see you.
0: But regardless, moral of the story is I totally appreciate that sentiment, right? Like, of course I'm not going to do this thing because that's what everybody's doing. And the whole thing about Madonna has been that she wants to push boundaries. Well, the boundaries have changed. So for her, mm-hmm. she's going to continue to do what she does, which is to push and make people uncomfortable.
1: Avant-garde.
0: Yeah, if you're going to be, well, in a very Disney sort of way, because it's Madonna. I mean it's not going to be that controversial.
1: She's going to be controversial in a way that you still want to buy whatever she's selling.
0: It's almost eye-rolly controversial, mm-hmm. but you're like, okay, Madonna, I get what you're doing. And I say that living with perhaps one of the largest Madonna fans
1: ever. You do live with one of the biggest Madonna fans ever.
0: But even he is clear-eyed when it comes to her. Mm-hmm. Like, I guarantee, I actually should ask him. But I almost guarantee he would not. Well, actually, I'm going to have to ask him because I don't think he would want her to do her own movie.
1: I would assume that. Yeah, I agree with that. I think we need somebody to, you know, give her the glory, like pay homage to her.
0: Yeah, I do want.
1: I mean, she can write a book and tell her own story. And maybe, you know, this is her whole thing, but. A movie is such a visual kind of thing. It just needs a little different artistic lens.
0: And people are flawed, and I don't know that she can see all of her flaws in a way as clear-eyed as she probably thinks she can. I wouldn't want to tell my own story that way in film.
1: Right.
0: Like, if I was going to tell a story that I wanted to tell, I would use some other, like, I would create a story to tell.
1: I would do a comedy, not a, the darkest points of Leah's life.
0: Tell me what the Leah autobiography is going to be. A comedy.
1: Yeah, just, you know, hijinks, raising kids.
0: Who's going to play you?
1: Who could play me? Sturmer, who could play me right now?
2: The first name that popped in my head, Olivia Colman.
1: Love.
0: Oh.
1: Love it.
0: Okay.
1: Yes.
0: Olivia Colman. I love Olivia Colman.
1: I kind of got that energy going. Yeah.
0: We need somebody who's a little sassy.
1: Mm-hmm.
0: Yeah.
1: I always, like, got compared to Gina Davis back in the day.
0: Gina Davis?
1: Yeah.
0: Okay.
1: Because I used to wear baseball caps a lot. During the, you know, League of Their Own times.
0: Sure.
1: I don't know. Is it the red hair?
0: I'm trying to think who else would be a great Leah Hanske. What about Leah? Stormer?
2: Mm. What about me?
0: Who would play Stormer?
1: Okay, oh. I would cast Jacob Elordi because he's got those features like Stormy.
2: Oh, wow. Oh, yeah. Jacob Elordi has my features?
0: It's a little bit of glow up.
1: He's got that strong,
0: So who's going to play me then?
1: You, Bradley? I mean.
0: Careful.
1: Could go for just Bradley Cooper.
0: Okay.
1: You know who
0: I'd
1: I'm
0: pick
1: thinking?
0: A different Brad, but
2: who are you thinking?
1: I'm thinking that guy.
0: Oh God.
1: Oh my God, he's so cute. From Pitch Perfect.
0: Pitch Perfect.
1: Adam Devine.
0: No, Adam Devine. Uh-huh. I would
1: he's
0: think
1: so
0: Stormer
1: cute.
0: Actually is more Adam Devine-y.
1: Actually, I can see that.
0: The hair.
2: As long as I get to play the Righteous Gemstones version of him, absolutely. Bradley, who are you? I don't know why this Ty Burrell. Maybe for
1: Ooh.
2: Bradley. I don't know why I'm thinking that right
1: Burrell.
2: Now.
0: Okay. What? That guy? Really? Okay. Not Brad Pitt.
1: We're going to have to think about this one.
0: All right. Great.
1: Let's post some pictures.
0: I should not have asked
1: that
0: question.
1: Let's have the listeners tell us who should
0: play
1: us.
0: Please do not send suggestions at all.
1: Send
0: We're going
1: to
0: totally
1: Bradley
0: get roasted.
1: At my talk.
0: And Leah and Stormer.
1: I'll check my email.
0: We'll be right back.
3: 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You may have heard of the annual TC Pride Parade referred to as the Ashley Rooks Pride Parade. But did you know who Ashley Rooks was? Well, let me tell you. It's been said that Ashley Rooks, a transgender woman, loved parades all her life. In the early 90s, she was the Minneapolis Aquatennial Grand Day Parade Chair and learned what it takes to organize and put on a large-scale parade. After attending the local Pride Parade, Ashley Rooks was disappointed with the disorganization and saw room to improve the free-for-all. And in 1993, took over command of the Twin Cities Pride Parade. Under her leadership, the parade grew from just 30 parade units in 92 to 270 units in 2000, the year of her untimely death. When Ashley Rooks passed away in the summer of 2000, Pride organizers decided to name the parade in her honor. We salute Ashley Rooks and invite you to join us at the parade Sunday, June 28th. See all the ways we're celebrating Pride this month at mytalk1071.com, keyword Pride.
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11: I'm Bradley Trainer,
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11: Blind items are celebrity gossip with the names left out.
12: Together, we'll play detective to figure out what the item is telling us about our favorite celebrity.
0: Good afternoon and welcome to Blinded by the Item. I'm Bradley Trainer, Don McClain. I'm very excited today. Dawn McClain will be with us in a couple weeks, but she is on vacation prior to all of us taking vacation next week. In the meantime, we've got the beautiful Leah Honskian, who was in yesterday. And, of course, Mike is here with all the juicy bits of gossip with the names left out.
13: I was hoping we got to do the entire show as old radio announcer guy.
0: I know.
14: Hello. A celebrity. You'll never believe what he did. Huh?
0: Welcome to Movie Phone. We could do that entire... Leah, you got a nice little radio voice in there.
1: I can do my radio voice.
0: Mm-hmm.
1: Or what my kids would call it, the nice mom voice.
0: Nice mom. Nice mom,
1: you know, when
0: voice.
1: You're yelling at your kids, you're like, Zoe, Miley, pick up those socks, whatever. And then the phone rings and you go, hello,
15: hi,
1: this is Leah.
0: And they're like, she's really not that nice.
2: Help us.
0: Yeah.
1: Help. Also, just a pro tip to moms and dads out there. The weather is getting nicer. It's summer vacation. The kids are home. So... this is my tip as a parent to you. Remember to shut the windows before you yell at your kids.
13: Ah, smart.
0: Yeah, you catch yourself and you're like, oh, crap. Everyone heard that.
13: Let's dig into some of these juicy bits of gossip with the names left out. That's what we do here on Blinded by the Item. Be sure to like and subscribe and jump in the comments and hype us up and do all the things. We've even got some emails that we'll get to a little later on in the show. But let's get it started with this first blind item here. This A-list athlete is beloved in their world, but they have been trying to break through from more of a mainstream influencer standpoint. They are learning for the first time and the hard way the hate that results from vague booking. This A-list athlete is beloved in their world, but they have been trying hard to break through in more of a mainstream influencer way. They have learned the hard way and for the first time the results of vague booking.
1: Listen, nothing gives me more pleasure than seeing some self-important celebrity put some random vague post out there and just let me unpack that and dig it out. I live for these moments. Now I'm trying to remember.
13: So we've got an A-list.
1: Have I scrolled enough social media this week?
0: I was
1: going to
0: say, you either have an idea or you just want to enjoy some vague booking, which, by the way, is not just the territory of celebrities.
13: This is true.
0: Because we all have those people in our lives who...
1: Shout out Aunt Mary Beth.
0: You know, when they're like, I just had the worst day, but I'm going to try my best to go forward despite the people who know who they are making my life hell.
1: Challenges just make me a beautiful butterfly in the end. I will overcome.
13: There you go. It's that idea. Yes. For those who don't know that whole vague booking, you're just putting this little something out there so everyone knows, oh, I'm going through something or I'm feeling something, but I don't really want to talk about it. I'm just going to let you speculate.
1: Mm-hmm.
13: It's like back on Facebook when I was in high school and I would like post songs from.
1: Did you post some emo lyrics?
13: Oh, yeah.
1: My
13: and
1: floor.
13: I die to win because I'm born to lose. What?
1: This gives
13: that was
1: me,
13: from Firefly, by the way.
1: So
13: 3 Days
1: joy.
13: Grace. Or no, that was Breaking Benjamin. But yeah, stuff like that.
0: Yeah.
13: Stuff like
0: okay,
13: that.
0: Okay, so this is a celebrity who did this.
13: A-list athlete beloved in their world is learning the hard way as they're trying to break out in more of a mainstream influencer standpoint. They're leaning into and have learned for the first time the hate that results from vague booking.
1: Okay, I got a question about said
13: Please
1: celebrity
13: do.
1: Athlete. Are they a father?
13: They are not a father.
1: Oh, okay.
0: You are not the father.
1: Okay. So this is not, because I just had this flash of was... Tom Brady recently got omitted from his ex-wife's Happy Father's Day message.
13: He did indeed.
1: And he's kind of an emotional kind of dude, kind of a prima donna, a little Aaron Rodgers-y at times, I would say.
0: But we're talking about somebody who's like big in the, now you said in their field, is that in their sport?
13: Yes.
1: Okay.
0: So they're big in their sport, but they're trying to make, they're trying to break into the mainstream. So this is somebody that like
13: influencer.
0: The average person doesn't really have an awareness of. Are they?
13: I shouldn't say that. It's difficult because this person definitely has mainstream appeal as well. And they're still beloved in their world.
1: Are they still playing their sport?
13: They're still competing.
1: Okay.
0: Is it a professional sport?
13: I mean, they are professional at this, but it's not what you would consider a traditional professional sport.
0: Not a team sport.
1: Is it hobby horsing?
13: No.
1: That's a great sport.
13: I love that's where horsing? Your head went. Mm-hmm. No.
0: Is that like riding on a hobby horse?
1: Yeah. It's pretty athletic, Bradley.
0: You mean like the little toys?
1: I can't believe you're not doing it at your CrossFit gym.
0: Hobby horsing?
1: Look it up.
13: Just so you know, there's no horse involved, Bradley.
0: Okay.
1: Is it,
0: in a hobby horse?
13: No, I'm saying in hobby horse.
0: No, yeah, that's
13: no
0: what I was saying.
13: Involved.
0: Like, is that the like are gymnastics?
13: That's the one where
0: thing?
13: You're jumping over things. Yes, but what did you just say?
1: Are they a driver?
13: No. What did you just say, Bradley?
0: On a horse.
13: No, you said the
1: jumping?
0: Hobby horse. They're jumping on the gymnastics.
13: Oh!
0: Okay.
13: This A-list athlete is beloved in their world, but they have been trying hard to break through from more of a mainstream influencer standpoint. They're learning for the first time in the hard way the hate that results from vague booking.
0: Is that the, like, girl, Kayla Maroney?
13: No.
1: Oh, good guess.
0: Is that her? Was that her name?
1: The pouty face girl?
13: That was,
0: was she gymnastics?
13: She was gymnastics,
0: okay.
13: For sure.
0: It's not Simone Biles.
13: Yeah, it is.
0: Oh.
1: Oh, that's where I was going.
0: Okay.
13: According to the blind item, Simone Biles, who you know, obviously is beloved in her world as an Olympic athlete, and she's trying to get more into the mainstream influencer world, and she's learning the hard way the hate that results from vague booking. If you haven't seen this story, she posted like 3 weeks ago about a near-death experience and an illness or some sort of near-death thing that happened to her.
0: Yep.
13: Gave us no context to it. And then went on vacation 2 weeks later and talked about how amazing it is to appreciate a good vacation after having such a horrible situation that almost resulted in death. And then now people are like, what's going on? Why do you keep saying stuff like this and then not giving us any details? You have people reach out to you and want to know, you know, because they're fans of you, want to know if everything's okay. And then she got mad at the people who said, hey, give us more details.
0: Yeah. So if you're going to do this, you're going to have to, like, play it all the way through. And you should know that that's coming. So you should have, yeah, if you're going to vague book, you're going to have to reveal.
1: Now, this is also on the heels of just a few weeks ago. She was kind of posting some things about how she's over red carpet appearances.
13: Yes.
1: She's, like, overspending the money. It's, you know, not worth it. So I wonder if this is, like, on the tails of that. It's just kind of a whole... There's a lot going on with her.
0: And remember, she did like the whole flex of, didn't she do like a whole house thing? Because I remember talking about
1: an Architectural Digest spread or something like that.
0: Well, I just remember videos in their kitchen. Why were we in Simone Biles? Wasn't it Simone Biles' kitchen?
1: Yep. Well, they built that house in Texas and it took them 2 years to build this beautiful custom home.
0: Yeah.
1: And so they did the big reveal and it's gorgeous, honestly. Yeah. She's got a trampoline and ground in the
0: backyard.
1: That's right.
0: Mm-hmm. Yep. We did. Dawn took us on a
1: virtual tour.
0: Yep. Oh.
13: And she is married to NFL player Jonathan Owens. Most recently, I think, was with the Packers. I think he still is a safety for the Packers. Nope, he's with the Bears now.
1: The Bears.
13: Colts now. Jeez, he's bounced all over the place.
1: Yeah.
13: So, but that is the latest there that we've had from Simone Biles. And again, it's giving Kate Beckinsale. Remember when she was in the hospital for a long time and kept posting pictures from the
0: medical
13: hospital?
0: Medical vague booking.
13: Yeah, it was like, okay. And again, you don't have to share it, but then don't.
1: Right.
0: Well, that's what I was going to say, because I can hear the people that are saying, well, it's not her obligation to tell us. No, it's not. But if you are going to curate public interest in your life and then share only so much, I would say either establish the boundaries really quickly, like, I'm not going to tell you guys anything, but just know I had a really big struggle, and then move on.
1: Mm-hmm.
0: Right. Otherwise, you're just kind of asking for people to continue to ask you about it.
13: And when the people that you are trying to get interested in your life, because you're trying to become an influencer, when the people that you're influential over are wishing you well and wanting more details and hoping things are all right, don't treat them like they're the bad guys. Because that's just,
1: they're just their fans. Awesome. They love you.
13: They do.
0: Some of those fans, they probably like that behavior.
13: No, you know, it's possible. Mm-hmm. We do. That's why she ended up on Blinded by the Item.
15: Where talk is fun.
16: Right about here, we could use a few laughs.
15: 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Everything entertainment.
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13: Let's keep it going with another blind item here. They will try to hide it, but this permanent A-list singer is going to require at least a court appearance and to pay a very hefty penalty for missing a recent drug testing appointment. They're going to try to hide it, but this permanent A-list singer is going to require to do at least an appearance in court and pay a pretty hefty penalty for missing a recent drug testing appointment.
1: Oh, dear. Has this person been in court recently?
13: I think so.
1: Like an actual, they made the actual appearance.
13: Oh, I don't know about that. Okay, I don't recall that.
1: Okay.
0: How did you describe this person?
13: Permanent A-list singer.
0: Oh, yeah. Well, I think I have an idea, but I didn't know that she was getting drug tested. It is a she, right?
13: I don't think we knew that either, but considering how the last few months have gone, it wouldn't be a shock.
1: If we're thinking of the same person.
0: I'm sure we are.
1: Yeah.
0: Because I think we talked about her. I don't know if we talked about her on Blinded, but I think we talked about her on the radio yesterday.
1: We did.
13: We didn't talk about her on Blinded.
0: No. Does she post a lot on social media? Yeah.
13: Britney! It's Britney, bitch. That's right. It is Britney Spears. They're going to try to hide it, her team, but Britney Spears is going to require to do at least an appearance in court and probably pay a pretty hefty fine for recently missing a drug testing appointment, according to the blind items.
1: Well, I think as to what was going on her social media a few days ago, which I believe has been deleted, but screenshots live forever. Yes, there is some absolute medically enhanced behavior happening.
0: Medically enhanced. I do like that. Medicinally enhanced?
1: Medicinally enhanced. There we go.
0: What are the kind of medical treatments she's having?
1: Self-medicating.
0: But she might be self-medicating for sure. So again, I wanted to see if I could pull up that social media because there were two things that were concerning. One is that there were some baby aliens in a small ukulele, which I didn't quite understand.
1: And she wants to have another baby.
0: Well, yeah,
13: she just watched Disclosure Day, and she was into the alien baby world.
1: Were there baby aliens in Disclosure Day?
13: Nope.
1: Okay.
0: Okay.
13: In fact, I actually had more enjoyment watching her than I did watching Disclosure Day.
0: Oh, really?
1: Oh, did you hear? Bad. Oh, yeah.
13: It was so bad.
0: Is it a clunker? Like
13: it's so bad.
0: Somebody made the dumbass comment of saying this was Steven Spielberg's best movie, and
1: somebody got
0: who
1: paid
0: said that? Prior to the movie coming out.
13: Okay.
0: One of the reviewers said this is one of Steven Spielberg's best movies.
1: AI.
13: It was a. Sorry, we can finish the. You can no, finish it's your fine. Thoughts
1: yeah,
13: on
1: so,
13: and then
1: Brittany.
13: We can talk Disclosure Day if you'd like.
0: She had a post that said, "Not, I'm not a victim. I'm just curious as to how people were able to make me feel so cheap and crazy when my coats, jewelry, and half my wardrobe went missing 3 years ago." And then she goes on to basically talk about how this theft led her to wear not great clothes and dance in front of her camera as sort of like a protest.
13: Mm.
0: She says, "I will say ever since that happened, I 100% rebelled on Instagram and showed myself as cheap and probably secretly angry." So
1: when you read the transcript of what she said, it is complete like stream of consciousness.
0: Yeah, very, very common Britney behavior.
1: Absolutely.
0: In terms of her usual posts, but like after all she's been through recently, I'm like, you're not inspiring a lot of confidence that perhaps there was any
1: rehabilitation at rehab.
0: Yeah.
13: And I think this blind at the very least does bring up the conversation that maybe because of the legal, again, because if you don't remember, she did get booked for driving under the influence. So this absolutely could be a part of that where, there is court order.
1: She is on probation right now, correct?
0: Yeah. Yeah.
1: Yes.
0: Yep. Suspended.
1: Suspended license.
0: Sentence, I think.
1: Oh, suspended. Yeah. My goodness.
13: So.
0: Well.
1: Thoughts and prayers.
13: Thoughts and prayers. And I will just say a lot of people did like Disclosure Day. I hated it.
0: Okay. Well, I'm curious what how the comments are going to react. Do you think there'll be some pushback?
13: Well, there must be, because I think just generally it was received, relatively well, like 70% of Rotten Tomatoes or something, 80%. But I don't know. I thought every action scene was like an episode of Looney Tunes. And I think I loved like the first 20 minutes of it.
0: Saying
13: and
0: you
13: I
0: don't liked like Looney Tunes?
13: Not when I'm expecting to watch a Steven Spielberg film. And I'm watching Looney Tunes-esque slapstick comedy action scenes. It was bad.
0: Was it like a okay? I'm not gonna ask.
1: I mean,
0: questions.
1: I love Emily Blunt.
13: I do too. She's
1: like,
13: the best part.
1: That would be the only reason I'd want to see it. But
13: and Josh O'Connor is amazing, but unfortunately, you can't act out of terrible writing.
1: No,
0: that's true.
1: That's bad. And you said it was really, really long.
13: I felt like 4 hours.
0: Ugh. Really?
13: It felt so long. It was 2 hours and 20 some minutes, and it felt like four. It was so long.
1: Can we bring back normal movie times? I'm gonna go on my boomer get off my lawn rant.
0: I don't mind long movie times if the movie's good.
13: If it's good, yeah.
0: Yeah. I will say that I did feel that way about Ryan Gosling.
13: Hail Mary.
0: I loved Hail Mary, but I was like, I think this is about 20 minutes too long.
13: Mm-hmm.
0: But I did
13: that.
0: Really like that movie.
13: I'm interested to see the comments and what people think about Disclosure Day.
0: We do love the comments, so thank you. Keep them up. We also enjoy the emails. Do you want to talk really quickly about an email? So,
13: absolutely.
0: You guys... if you don't know, we have a website.
1: We have a website?
0: Yeah, we do. It's called blindedbytheitem.com. And
1: HTML.
0: There you can head over and leave a note for us, send us a message, or a blind item. Do you remember it must have been last week about Benson Boone. Like there's this conversation online about who's secretly gay. And what was the relationship? Alex Earle.
1: Alex Earle,
13: right? Two of them out and about. Yep.
1: She was in his music video and then they went out to dinner.
0: So there was like some publicationshipy things. Well, we got an email and the email says, and I didn't do any investigating, so maybe you guys have heard this or not. It says, "Hey, Mike, Bradley and Dawn. Mike, I'm not sure where you get your blind items, but the one regarding Benson Boone being gay and kicked out of his house might have come from a female online poster who seems to be committed to making this gossip true. I've only seen her site twice, but both times I've listened to her, she seems determined to state this as fact, that he's gay and his father kicked him out of the house. Turns out he has four sisters. The oldest, Kaylee, is committed to the LGBTQ movement. You can find many of her photos online. Isn't it strange that she hasn't been kicked out of the house? A second sister, Natalie, has recently come out as Emmett. She hasn't been kicked out of their house. Mm. Benson wrote his song Mr. Electric Blue about his dad, and you can find both of his parents at many of his concerts." And then this poster goes on to say the TMZ site... go to the TMZ site and you can read where Benson answers the question about Alex Earle and he says it was just dinner. I mean, that I'm less concerned about because people publicationship all the time.
13: Yeah.
1: I think honestly he took her out to dinner to pay her back for being in the music video as like a, a thank you thing.
13: Hope she made more than that, but
1: I mean, I hope she got like,
0: well, but
1: union scale,
0: thank you as in terms of dinner, but also the publicity
1: and the publicity, and it's good for her too. She needs a little boost. She needs to be seen out with a nice guy, and he's kicking off his tour next week, so he's going to be gone. So,
0: but I do love this like family info that I wasn't privy to.
13: Same, that's great, great news.
0: I love that
13: information.
0: But that's the kind of detail we love because sometimes, and Mike knows this, you just get the top line.
13: Yep.
0: And we don't have time to dig into all the different stories.
13: I wish we did.
0: If you have any behind the scenes or, firsthand knowledge, I don't know if this person is coming with the firsthand knowledge or not, but it sounds like they have done some work on it. And
1: can I honestly say I was more surprised to learn that Benson Boone was straight
0: Really?
1: I just assumed he was gay from the start.
0: I just feel like anybody under 40 is potentially
1: gay.
0: Mm-hmm. Or some, you know, shade thereof.
1: Kids
0: because, you know, culture is just a little bit more.
1: Because we walked so they
0: free.
1: Can run.
0: Yes. And I am grateful.
13: Let's keep it rolling on with some more Blinded by the Item. Be sure to, again, jump into those emails, jump into the comments, and give us your thoughts as you're watching the show. Be sure to like, subscribe, and hit the notification bell for Blinded by the Item. But also go to our website and drop us an email if you do have either more details on that or if you just, you know, something, you saw something. Maybe you saw a couple out and about. Maybe go ahead.
0: We did get another email from a listener. I don't have it in front of me, but they say they saw... Gosh, who was it with their shirt off and he was ripped? I'll get it. You keep talking.
1: I love a good ripped shirt off
0: story. It was just like, this isn't really a blind, but I just happened to be where this person was and they had their shirt off and they were ripped. And I was like, see, I like that info, so please keep sharing
13: who
0: that.
13: Who was it? That's I remember seeing this email now, too, and it's bothering me.
1: Is it somebody we wouldn't expect to be ripped?
0: Yes.
1: I love those.
13: Yeah, it was definitely somebody that traditionally,
1: like the nerd that's secretly hot.
13: Exactly.
0: Was it Joe McHale?
13: It was Joe McHale. You're right. Yes. Joe McHale from, he has that one show right now with the pet Joe McHale.
1: Animal Control.
13: Yep. That's the one.
1: He was also on Santa Clarita Diet.
13: Yep.
1: And he did the guest thing in The Bear.
13: Yeah.
0: Paris, listener or viewer Paris said, hey, y'all, not really a blind item, just interesting. I'm a Vancouver person and live closer to where they film Animal Control.
1: Oh, sure.
0: I saw Joe McHale on set with his shirt off. He's really jacked. That's all.
1: Thank you, listener.
0: I love it.
1: I love that.
13: I didn't know I'd be Googling Joe McHale shirtless, but here I am. And let's just say it does not disappoint. I am loving it.
0: Whoa.
13: Enjoy it yourself.
0: He is ripped. Good for Joe.
13: Let's keep it rolling on with some more blind items here.
1: I got to get in on this.
0: Yeah.
13: How about we go to this one here? It seemed like a no-brainer that this yet-to-be-released movie that gave us one of our favorite publication ships in the last 6 months would find a new home. But with so many studios wanting to get in bed with the company featured and also the influence of the rich guy who axed it from his studio, it might not be as easy as we all thought. It seemed like a no-brainer that this yet-to-be-released movie that gave us one of our favorite publication ships of the last 6 months would find a new home, but with so many studios wanting to get in bed with the company it features and also the influence of the rich guy who axed it from his studio, it might not be that easy. I think it's a pretty straightforward blind. You guys got it already?
1: I'm pretty sure I do.
13: You look confident, Bradley.
0: I have parts, but I don't know that I have the whole thing.
13: We'll work together here.
0: Let's take this apart piece by piece.
1: Okay.
0: So the first item up for bid is a movie that is yet to be released.
1: Mm-hmm. It's been talked about a lot. I believe it's finished because they've already tested it a little bit. But yeah, it just hasn't been premiered yet.
0: Okay, so then we've got the...
13: One of our favorite publication ships of the last 6 months.
0: Okay, I don't know what this is. You know what this is?
1: I am drawing a blank on the publication ship, but I...
0: I'd assume it's actors in the movie? So... Do you know who's in this movie?
1: The Jeremy from Succession.
13: No.
1: This is, we're talking the Altman, right?
13: There you go.
1: Yeah.
13: You were thinking of Social Reckoning.
1: I was thinking of
13: the second
1: the
13: Facebook
1: other
13: movie.
1: Problematic
13: That's not what we're talking about. Nope, we're talking about.
1: We're talking about the Altman one. Okay, so let me give you what I know.
13: Give us what you know.
1: So this guy made this movie about Sam Altman.
0: Yep.
1: OpenAI guy. Who is now in bed with Prime Video.
13: Amazon.
0: So Bezos.
1: Amazon.
13: And
1: with
13: Bezos.
1: So.
13: Let me fill it in with what you got.
0: Yep.
13: Because you've got it almost all of it. It seemed like a no-brainer that Artificial would, the next Luca Guadagnino movie, is going to find a new home very quickly. It also is the movie that gave us one of our favorite publication ships to talk about in the last 6 months, maybe even earlier than that. It seemed like a no-brainer would find a new home, but with so many studios wanting to get in bed with OpenAI and the fact that Jeff Bezos has a lot of influence on people who own these other studios, it might not be as easy as we all thought.
1: I really, honestly, because we talked about this a little bit on a different show, thought that maybe this would already find a home at Paramount or Netflix
13: soon.
1: But this makes a lot of sense.
0: But it makes sense to the blind's point. Like, do you really want to put your toe in that?
13: Especially
0: at this moment?
13: We're planning on maybe working with that same company. Because, again, the deal that they made with Amazon was a $50 billion deal. Now let's figure out the two stars of this movie that gave us one of our favorite publicationships.
0: Well, you know, my brain first went to the publicationship that didn't happen this summer, which was, of course, Jennifer Lopez and what's his name? Brett Goldstein.
1: Mm-hmm. Oh, yeah.
0: And that rom-com. So it's not them. So nope. Publicationship that we actually like?
13: Well, it was, and I will say, this is a publicationship that I think we really, really think this is truly a publicationship, mostly because we saw the two of them a lot when they were filming this. We haven't seen them as prior to literally last night. I finally, for the first time, digging onto like the most random Reddit thread was like, oh, we have a sighting of this couple that we hadn't seen in 6 months. Keep in mind, the movie is pretty much done at this point, so they don't need to get publicity until they find out when the release is going to be of it, and then we're going to see them all over the place. They are both. He is an A-list actor from an iconic role, and she is A-minus list, but definitely ascending. She has done some talked about films. Her last couple of movies were very highly regarded, and so was her performance.
0: Okay, so iconic role is a superhero?
13: Uh-huh. Who's in Artificial? The movie Artificial. Who's playing Sam Altman?
0: Who?
1: Is it a Tom?
13: Nope.
0: Oh, it's not like...
13: It's related to a Tom, though.
1: It's related to
0: a
1: Tom.
0: Yeah, so it's a Spider-Man. It's the British...
13: Well, he's technically American, born in this country, but yes, he's a British American actor.
0: He played Jim Baker. It's not Andrew Garfield.
13: Yeah, it is.
1: Oh, okay. I love Andrew Garfield.
13: Andrew Garfield, and remember who he has allegedly been with for over a year at this point?
0: Yes,
13: but we never
0: about
13: see
0: it,
13: them
0: don't
13: unless
0: remember.
13: They're filming movies together. She was most recently Joan Baez.
0: Mm-hmm. Mm-hmm. Yeah.
1: Is she from The Bear? Was she in The Bear?
13: I don't think
1: no,
13: so.
1: No, that's not her.
0: But she has dark hair.
13: Uh-huh.
1: I loved her in the Timothée Chalamet movie, the Joan Baez.
13: She was Joan Baez.
1: What did I just
13: she
1: see?
13: Crime 101, which actually was a pretty good movie.
0: I don't remember her name.
13: Top Gun Maverick.
0: Is there something that would jiggle her name out of our brains?
13: Nope, it's Monica Barbaro.
1: Okay. Thank you.
0: Yeah,
1: Courtney
0: Barbaro.
1: I know her that name, but I know her face. I love her.
13: Yes. She has a lovely face. Yes.
1: I'm going to write her name down so I remember it.
13: Ooh, we got notes.
1: Notebook.
13: The notebook.
0: Do you think it's that whoever sits in that chair just magically wants to write things down? Why has it never occurred to me to write anything down?
1: I just bought a cute notebook, too.
0: But if I did write stuff down, it would be on my keyboard, y'all, because, I don't know, 2026?
1: You are a 21st century
0: actually, that's
1: digital
0: more
1: boy.
0: Like 1996? I mean...
1: I would put some Lisa Frank stickers all over this if I had
0: yeah, you
1: it.
0: Would.
1: I am like.
0: I would put scratch and sniff stickers all over mine.
1: Yeah.
0: Remember the vomit one?
1: Oh, yeah. Ooh. That was a bad one.
0: Yeah.
13: So, again, here to fill in the blind item, as we all have the pieces now, it seemed like a no-brainer that Artificial would land somewhere very, very quickly. This, of course, featuring Andrew Garfield and Monica Barbaro, who, by the way, as I mentioned earlier, had not been seen for like 6 months. They were just seen in Italy yesterday for the first time in almost, over 6 months.
1: Interesting.
13: But with so many studios wanting to get in bed with OpenAI, they're probably not wanting to do the same thing Bezos was about to do, and that's upset the creator of OpenAI, Sam Altman, which is why, and then also with the fact that Jeff Bezos is pretty good friends with, I don't know.
1: Everyone.
13: I would assume Ted Sarandos and the people at Paramount and all the people, you know, it's.
0: Yep.
1: Okay, I'm going to put it out to A24. Why don't you go out there and get this right now?
13: Yeah.
1: Release it. You would do the world a favor. I really, really, really want to see this film. Like I do. I think this I think this film needs to be released.
13: It's got to be.
1: Yeah.
0: Well, here's the thing that might make you... Well, I don't know. This could actually be a selling point. I knew I had just seen something about A24 and AI, and there was a headline from yesterday. I think there's a piece in Variety. Google invests $75 million in A24 to develop AI-powered filmmaking tools.
1: Uh-oh. They've gone over to the dark side.
0: Of course, that's not Sam Altman, but...
13: Yeah. It's interesting because in this movie, you also... so if someone does pick up this movie, the budget was $50 million. So clearly, they're going to want to recoup that.
1: Mm-hmm.
13: And then also, from a marketing standpoint, you're obviously going to have to put another probably $50 to $60 million behind it. So you have to decide, is this movie, just from picking it up randomly, going to get you to that... $150, $200 million mark. Plus, keep in mind, Prime wasn't always, they're not as concerned with the bottom line.
0: Yeah.
13: Because they make more money than any of us can comprehend.
0: Yeah.
1: Well, it's like Apple, too. Yeah. I mean, Apple streaming.
13: Buy them an Apple TV. That doesn't matter what they do.
1: It means nothing. It's just a public service at this point in time.
0: Yeah. Well, yeah. And nothing matches the performance of YouTube.
13: Why did I feel like you needed to, like, does YouTube have a song? Like, we needed, like, a doo-doo-doo-doo at the end of that. The way you said that was just like, nothing matches the performance
0: of YouTube. Like and subscribe.
13: Well, I
1: need a sip of my Diet Coke, but I'm afraid I'm going to spit it out all over.
0: But okay. To your point, Leah, I do think there is a big audience for this because it is such a timely subject, and he is such a enigmatic individual.
1: Well, and it's just so of the moment. We're all having conversations about this, so do it.
13: And we get the amazing dude from the studio playing Elon Musk, which we're excited
1: as
13: well. Yes. What's his name again? Sorry, I'll find it here. You know what I'm talking about, Leah.
1: Ike Barinholtz.
13: There you go. Ike Barinholtz is his name. He is hilarious.
1: From the Mindy Project.
13: From the Mindy Project, from the studio, and he is going to be Elon Musk in this film, which it sounds like Elon and Sam are the characters you're not going to love when you watch this.
0: Oh, shocking.
13: Show. Yeah.
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13: Okay.
1: The most serial dater of serial daters.
22: I've been doing it all. 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
23: 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Office Romance, exclusively on Netflix. There you go, Jennifer Lopez. I did exactly what you wanted us.
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13: Let's do another blind item here. Like, subscribe, hit the notification bells. We're rolling through them today. Let's talk about this one. This is a fun one that's kind of adjacent to our conversation we just had. This foreign-born A-list actor is still holding out hope of landing the big role, mostly because the studio hasn't officially told him he's out yet. They are walking on eggshells when it comes to actually telling him that he is no longer in the running. That's because they want him for the lead of the reboot of this character from the 80s and 90s that spun off into a handful of movies and like six different TV series. So again, we'll break this down, and there's a lot there. Foreign-born A-list actor is holding out hope of landing the big role because the studio hasn't officially told him he's out yet.
0: Yeah.
13: The studio is walking on eggshells, though, because they actually have him eyed for a lead of a reboot featuring a character from the 80s and 90s that spun into a handful of movies and like six TV series. So I think you probably got pieces of this.
0: Yeah, I've got the first part, but...
1: Is he a Brit?
13: He is a Brit.
1: Okay.
0: And I know what the franchise is, but it's that 80s reboot thing that's catching me up. So, Leah...
1: Cool. Unpack what you've got, because I think I am, like, lost on this one.
0: Okay, so think of a franchise that we've all been clamoring for years, if I'm correct in this, by the way.
13: A big lead role.
0: A big lead role that has not been cast, and everybody's like, hey, it's year 10. Can we get busy casting? It's not 10 years, but feels like it's been 10 years. So a big franchise that a Brit would need to be a part of, probably.
1: Like a Bond? Okay. Oh. Oh, is this Idris?
23: No.
1: Okay.
0: No, that's
1: Been put to bed.
0: That's a little dusty in terms of the odds-on favorite, I think.
3: Quite honestly, so is this person.
0: Oh. Well, that's where I'm tripped up because I think Callum Turner?
3: He's still the odds-on favorite.
0: Okay.
1: Okay.
0: So we got to think back, and that takes me to someone who... Did he have a big year last year in film? Did he have a big role in a film last year?
3: No.
0: Paul Mescal?
3: No.
0: Okay.
1: Has he
0: Wasn't he rumored to maybe be...
3: He's in the running.
0: Okay.
3: There's like a handful of guys.
0: There's this another guy, though. Is he the one that has the old... Or no, that's Paul, isn't it? With the older director... Wife slash.
3: Oh, no. You're thinking of Aaron Taylor Johnson.
0: Aaron Taylor Johnson.
3: Who's third in the running right now, but okay. It's not Aaron Taylor Johnson. They just celebrated their 14th wedding anniversary, by the way.
1: Aww.
3: He and Sam digging the blind item.
0: Because she was trying to make it happen for him.
3: Well, according to the blind items, she was trying to make herself the director when she found out she was not going to be the director. What's his name? The guy from Dune was going to be directing it.
0: Villeneuve.
3: Then it sounded like she didn't want him to be a part of it. If you believe the blind items.
1: I believe it.
3: So, again, we have a foreign, but here's the thing. A foreign-born, and when I say A-list actor, I mean A-list actor.
0: And like he's still in the running?
3: Yes. This foreign-born A-list actor is holding out hope of landing the role of Bond, mostly because the studio hasn't officially told him he's out yet. They're walking on eggshells because they have him eyed for a different lead role of a reboot of a character made famous in the 80s and 90s and spun off into a handful of movies and like six TV series.
1: So that's not Bond.
3: The second part is not Bond.
1: The second part is not Bond.
0: Did we see
1: Doctor Who?
3: Nope.
0: Okay. Oh, Matt Smith. That's a good guess. Yeah. Is it...
3: How's the Dragon's back, by the way? Oh, so good.
0: Is he in that?
3: Yes.
0: Oh, okay.
3: He's Damon Targaryen.
0: Same character?
3: No.
0: Okay.
3: What do you mean? Yeah, same
0: Wasn't
3: characters.
0: He in Game of Thrones?
3: No, Matt Smith never was.
0: No, I'm thinking of... Well, no, he just did The Crown and before Doctor Who.
3: Yes.
0: Okay.
1: It's not Kit Harington, is it?
3: Nope.
1: Okay. I don't think he's quite A-list.
3: Get away from Game of Thrones.
1: Okay.
3: And go to a different... fantasy, medieval
1: Lord of the Rings
3: franchise.
0: I think I know who this is. Is he one of my favorites?
3: Yeah.
0: Was he wearing a watch recently?
3: And only a watch?
0: Well, but we were all drawn to his crotch. His crotch watch.
1: Was he wearing an ascot?
0: Is the watch brand called Longines or Longines?
3: I didn't see the story, so I have no idea.
1: What?
0: Henry Cavill?
3: Yep.
0: Okay, please Google.
3: Well, let's finish his blind and then I will Google. But Henry Cavill is still holding out hope of landing the role of Bond, mostly because the studio hasn't told him he's out yet. They're walking on eggshells to let him know that he is no longer going to be a part of it because they have him eyed for a different lead role. This is a reboot of a character from the 80s and 90s that spun into a handful of movies and like six different TV shows.
1: Is it the Smurfs?
3: No. Oh. This is a very fitting role for him.
0: It's not Rambo.
3: Nope.
1: Action?
3: But it's in that vein.
0: Yeah, so it's like I've got muscles.
3: 80s and 90s.
0: A-Team?
3: No. But again, around the same time. You're talking the same type of show.
0: Was it a main character? Like its name? It's an eponymous?
3: Yes, there's a titular character that he would be playing.
1: Magnum P.I.
0: G.I. Joe.
3: Nope.
0: Inspector Gadget.
3: You're closer with that guess than any other.
1: With Inspector Gadget? Oh, some spy.
3: Not a spy. Authority figure that also shares qualities of Inspector Gadget.
1: A cop. A detective.
3: Nope, go back to your first guess.
1: A cop.
0: Cop.
3: What is Inspector Gadget?
1: A private investigator.
3: When you really break down what Inspector Gadget is, what is he?
1: I don't know. He's a dad in a trench coat.
3: He does a little more than that, though.
1: He's an inspector.
0: What
3: does he use?
0: A magnifying glass.
3: Well.
1: His smarts?
0: His spidey senses?
1: Yeah.
3: Stick to cop.
1: Cop.
3: An iconic cop in the 80s and 90s.
0: RoboCop?
1: Oh my God!
0: RoboCop.
3: Most of what Inspector Gadget does is robotic.
1: I see the connection.
3: According to the blind items, though, Henry Cavill is still holding out hope of landing Bond, mostly because, again, we're going back to Amazon, hasn't told him otherwise. They're walking on eggshells, though, because they have him penned for the lead of their RoboCop reboot, and that is what they're hoping he's going to land next, or what they're going to use him for next.
1: I think they should let him be Bond.
0: I, as a huge fan of Henry Cavill, I would be all about it. I thought at the time when we were initially doing this, and I put up a link, but for some reason that link is not loading. Oh, there it is. Okay. So the link that I sent for you guys, it's on under the Blinded by the Item segment, was posted online of him showing off a, I don't know how you pronounce it, Longines or Longines. Watch brand at Royal Ascot, and he's wearing a suit, but he's clearly not wearing any underpants, and it's clear that when the watch the camera pans down to his wrist, you can see his religion
1: outline.
0: Anyway,
1: and we
0: back
1: think,
0: it up
1: and I was, we think these sir
0: exactly wow
1: Radley's mind is completely
0: I know I'm just like,
1: right now.
0: It's just it's on a loop. I'm like, did nobody tell him, like, hey, Henry, dude? And he's like, I'm good. Trust me.
1: Don't worry about
0: it. Trust me. I'm making every dollar that this company is paying me.
1: I want one of those watches.
3: I want, never mind.
0: Happy Pride!
3: All right, you guys got that. What do you think, though? Henry Cavill, honestly, as RoboCop, it kind of checks out.
0: I think this probably is a better thing for him than Bond.
3: The age thing, too. I just think he's... I think they want to go younger with this new Bond, and I just... He's almost 44.
1: Aging out.
3: Yeah.
0: I wouldn't... I used to be a little more hesitant, I think protective of his career. Like, you don't want to be pigeonholed as Bond for the rest of your career. Let somebody who maybe doesn't have as much of an established persona. But now I'm just like, I don't know that we live in that world anymore. So it seems kind of dusty to have that take, but maybe the age thing will...
3: The three front runners are all exactly 36 years old.
0: Yeah.
3: Callum Turner, Josh O'Connor, and Aaron Taylor Johnson are all exactly 36.
0: Josh O'Connor, so that's serious?
3: He's number two right now.
0: Wow.
3: Josh O'Connor is still number two.
0: I mean, I do love Josh O'Connor,
3: he's
0: too.
3: He's such a good actor. I think he's too good of an actor for it.
0: I agree with you. And if you don't agree with us, that's fine. But you can still listen to us yammer on about all sorts of opinions Monday through Friday on My Talk. Or you can download us wherever you get your podcast. 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
4: ABC News, I'm Dave Packer. Congress has now passed a war powers resolution to block military action in Iran without congressional approval. Four Republicans in the Senate joined Democrats to pass the resolution, including Louisiana's Bill Cassidy.
5: We are elected representatives, and the need to communicate with the American people and with the Congress, I hope that they will understand that that is what's involved here.
4: President Trump called the vote poorly timed and meaningless. And President Trump's now threatening to cancel negotiations with Iran if they do not agree to long-term nuclear inspections. While the president says Tehran already agreed to that for, quote, infinity, Iran insists it's made no such promise. Primaries Tuesday in South Carolina, Maryland, Utah, and New York. And while he wasn't running, one of the big winners in New York City was Mayor Zoran Mamdani. All of the candidates he endorsed projected to have won in three congressional districts, ousting two sitting congressmen. This is ABC News.
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0: We are walking on sunshine on this Tuesday, June 23rd, 2026. What's up, everybody? Welcome to the Jason Matheson Show. I'm Jace. And right over there, say hello to my buddy and yours, Colleen Lindstrom.
1: Good morning, buddies.
0: Good morning. And right over there, she is the pride of Wichita, Kansas. It's Holly Roberts.
2: That's right, Miss Lockheed Martin, 1972, right here. Mm.
0: Nice sash. Cheers, everyone. Cheers.
1: Cheers.
0: Oh, welcome to the show.
1: There's a lot going on, Jason. I just want to be, before we get to your butt, my camera's not working. We don't know why. I might have to change positions, and my stomach is not quite right yet.
0: Oh.
3: Butthole.
1: So I'm just giving you all the information right now.
0: I love all the information. I love, once again... well, no, it's a Tuesday. I'm sorry. It feels like a Monday to me. Mm-hmm. You guys already had a day, but I was going to say it's those weekend gremlins that come in here.
1: I know.
0: It's mess with stuff.
1: It's odd because it's a Tuesday and everything went fine yesterday.
0: Mm-hmm.
2: Well, we didn't try
0: you know
2: the cameras yesterday.
1: Oh, that's
0: I've
1: true.
0: Messed, yeah. Yeah.
1: That's a good point, though, Holly. We didn't use the cameras yesterday.
0: Mm.
1: So that's one reason why.
0: The other reason, I'm here.
1: Yeah. But we're happy for that.
0: I know. Last night, now I'm getting way ahead of myself, but it just goes with what you just said. Last night, I was having a celebratory dinner, a feast, if you will, post-colonoscopy.
1: Mm-hmm.
0: And I was eating like
1: you
0: some sort of feral animal. And Colin looked at me. This is true story. He looked at me and he goes, I just got to tell you, he goes, the show was so good. I listened to every inch of it yesterday.
1: Oh.
0: And I looked at him and I go, and he goes, oh, I mean, you know, I like it when you're on too. I go, yeah, thanks. Yeah, yeah, yeah.
1: Oh,
0: thanks. Thank you. Thank you, Colin.

0: Thank you.
1: Oh, that's very lovely.
0: Yeah, no, it was very nice. He goes, I was in the car yesterday. It was just so good.
1: That's so nice.
0: I said, I'm glad to hear it. And then I would just go, you like the show when I'm on too, right? Of course I do.
1: Of course he does.
0: Of course he does. Yeah.
1: Of course he does. But I think that's lovely. What he wanted you to know is things didn't fizzle and fall apart without you here.
0: He's absolutely right, because I listen. Obviously, I had a lot of time yesterday, so I listened as well. I was highly entertained. So, I listened to most of it.
1: Thank you. So you're all caught up on everything that's going on. You know that Matt got a bidet for Father's Day.
0: Yes. How's that go?
1: We're still in the shopping phase because it's overwhelming. However, your suggestion helped.
0: Yes, Holly, I provided bidet assistance. Ooh. I should say Colin Matheson provided bidet assistance.
1: Mm-hmm.
0: Because Colin got one for his own turlet a couple weeks ago, and he loves it. It doesn't require power, so you don't have to have like a plumber come. You don't have to have an electrician.
1: Yeah.
0: It works with your own turlet.
1: That's the key.
0: That's the key. And it was pretty economical.
1: Okay.
0: I don't know how much it is. Yeah.
1: So, I'm telling you, it is. Bidet prices are staggering. It's actually, if you're not a bidet shopper, but when you decide now's my time, it's everything from, I think I found one for $80 all the way up to $400.
0: Yes.
1: Unbelievable.
0: Yeah. Cleaning your is not cheap. No.
2: $800, you might as well just get a spray bottle and then bend over.
0: Right?
1: This is what I'm saying.
0: $5.
1: Then they have
0: your
1: travel bidet. So I think that's it. It's just a squirt bottle.
0: Mm-hmm.
1: Okay.
0: Oh, great.
1: Right?
0: You can go to Dollar Tree and get one.
1: Yeah, get one of those.
2: That's what I'm saying.
1: In this economy, you got the hillbilly bidet.
2: Yeah.
1: How's your rear there, Jace?
3: Butthole.
0: Uh-huh. It's really good, thank you. I had a colonoscopy yesterday. And I love what you guys did right off the beginning, reminding everyone to go get their checks and their balances.
1: Mm-hmm.
0: I will second that emotion. I'm not kidding. I will lead with this. My talkers, you might remember, I did commercials for Menji for, I don't know, like a year or so. I think that's how long it doesn't matter. But I did for a good amount of time, I did commercials for Menji. I no longer do them. And this is why I started doing commercials for them. They were so good. They were so good. It is like an orchestra for the butt.
1: Mm-hmm.
0: I'm sure the PR agency would not have approved that line for my commercials.
1: I approve that line.
0: I do too. But Holly, it was a orchestra for your butt.
2: That's lovely.
0: Your butt health. An orchestra for your butt health. They are a well-oiled machine. It was...
1: Is that Minji playing the butt orchestra?
3: Butthole.
1: How lovely.
3: Butthole.
1: How lovely. Mm-hmm. Clean as a whistle.
2: That's right. Did you get a good report card, Jason?
0: I did. They found some. I don't care anymore. There's no HIPAA here on the morning show. I'm being truthful so that you guys can learn from not my mistakes, but they did find polyps. But I guess that's but they were itty bitty.
2: Oh yeah, that's pretty common.
0: Yeah.
2: I just meant as far as cleaning. You know, that's the thing. The whole, when you get to the appointment, you want to get that good report card from your doctor saying that you have a really clean and clear runway, because if you don't, they'll send you back.
0: Mm-hmm. Oh, yeah. I had, first of all, let's pause butt talk real quick. We have to acknowledge something. My talkers, we have to acknowledge something. Holly, Holly, I will take a picture and we'll post this.
2: I don't know.
0: Okay, hold on. Colleen, smile.
1: I haven't had my V8 today.
0: Okay, there we go. Colleen's camera, my talkers, she's sideways. Holly and I are right side up.
2: I'm going to see.
0: And Colleen is, her head is sideways. And that's what I'm looking at. I might have to not look because oh, Lord, okay, she's moving. Hey. Oh, my God, she's moving.
1: It's so disorienting. Yeah. I feel like we've done this joystick moment before.
0: We have, and it's my favorite thing when Holly uses the joystick for the camera.
2: Uh-oh.
0: For the VR. Oh, no.
1: Yeah, it
0: can't, you know, like the joystick that the International Space Station uses, Colleen, mm-hmm, for the crane? Mm-hmm. That's basically what Holly's doing,
2: yeah,
0: right
2: NASA's
0: now.
2: Yeah, NASA's not hiring me anytime
0: no,
2: soon.
0: No, no.
2: We'll work on it in the break.
1: That's okay. You
0: guys. But no, yeah, the end of the story first. Yeah, they found some polyps, you know, they're getting them checked, but the doctor didn't seem to be worried.
1: They zapped them off.
0: Yeah, he's like, you know, you had this many number, they're small. He just kind of shrugged his shoulders, so I was like, okay, if the doctor isn't concerned, I'm not going to worry. But I'll get those back in, you know, a couple days. But
1: the results, not the polyps.
0: Yeah.
1: They don't send it back in an envelope.
2: Well, that'd be kind of fun.
1: Oh, what is this?
0: Can I have those from a curio cabinet? I'm going to put them right next to my He-Man. Yeah. No. save it for... Yeah. But no, it was far... Look, and I did say this in the commercial. We are very... In my talkers, I promise you, I told you, I don't do commercial. This sounds like a commercial, but I'm just telling you because I want to help you if you have one scheduled. We are very lucky to have Minji in our backyard.
1: Let me tell you. No pun intended, okay?
0: Nope.
1: Minji was in your backyard.
0: Girl. That's right. It was all up in my backyard. Uh-huh. Dr. Campbell was all up in there.
1: That should be their tagline, yeah. Minji in your backyard.
0: That's right. But my Brendan, my kid, he's a pharmacist.
1: Mm-hmm.
0: And where they live, they still do like the freaking gallon and a half jugs of stuff that you have to ingest for prep.
1: No, thank you.
0: Girl, the prep at Minji, it is so easy. I wasn't psyched up because I had done those commercials for a year, but it was even easier than what I told you in the commercials. For me, it was like 8 ounces of Gatorade mixture. Every 15 minutes, I set a timer. Colin and I were like a factory man. He made the mixture in a big tub.
1: Oh.
0: And then I set an alarm, and I just got a big straw like you would have for boba tea. And I sucked that. He's like, you are a champion. I wasn't sipping. I just sucked it right
1: down.
0: Like,
1: you were like, I partied.
0: Yeah. I'm like, I'm not going to just sip this crap. I just want it done. And then I got to like the fourth cup mark and I'm like, okay, I looked at it as a game. I'm like, okay, halfway done. And then, yeah, the only thing I'm going to be honest. The only thing that really sucked was because I had the first appointment of the day, which I strongly suggest you try to take.
1: Cause you were in and out. You were done before we were done.
0: Girl. Yeah, I could have done the last segment of the show. I joked with Jeff. I could have done the radio show or the TV show, too. Well, hi, but I could have done the TV show. Yeah. You guys played my sound, but did you play my...
1: Oh, we sure did.
0: Okay. Mm-hmm. Yeah.
1: It was incredible.
0: Colin goes, you may not want to send that. I go, oh, God, I don't care.
1: No, it was incredible.
2: Yeah, it was great. A great broadcasting moment. Truly.
1: Truly. It truly was.
0: But... No, I just...
1: You were saying the thing that was the worst because you had the first one. The ride there?
0: Girl, no.
1: Oh.
0: The last... So you take that... You take 64 ounces, you know, the 8 times 8 mm-hmm. ounces, 8 times. That was fine. Even the going to the bath, whatever, cleaning out, that was fine. That last... I forgot what the chemical is that you mix with water that you have to take 3 hours before your procedure. Because I had a 6:45 appointment, I had to take that at 3 a.m.
1: Mm.
0: Girl, that tasted like Oscar the Grouch in a food processor.
1: Ooh.
0: That was gross. What? That was the only thing that I had trouble. Like, I now look, I use that same straw and I just sucked it down, but I'm in my kitchen going, bleh.
1: Mm-hmm.
0: And then the next 3 hours, we're uncomfortable. We're busy.
1: Yeah.
0: If you catch my meaning.
1: Yeah.
0: Mm-hmm. I'll just leave it at that.
1: A lot of
2: don't
1: visits.
2: Don't go chasing waterfalls.
1: Jason waterfalls.
0: Yeah. But I'm just being honest because I want you, this is the reality. But guys, and then I got into Minji. I got in there. Look, they do like 100 a day. There was no wasted time. They sit you down. They freaking put a IV in you. You watch an instructional video. Then you get naked. You put on your thing. You put on your robe. Then they're like, you ready? Then the anesthesiologist comes in there. And then the doctor comes in there for a visit. And then they wheel you into the office. And then my anesthesiologist was so funny. He looks at me and he goes, where do you want to go? And I go, what do you mean? He goes, for your little trip. And I go, I would like to go to Hawaii. That's the last thing I remember.
1: Down you went.
0: I was gone. And the next thing I remember, I'm in the recovery room. It was so easy. When I go back in a few years, I'm going to have so much less
1: anxiety.
0: Yes. Yeah. So that's why I wanted to tell you this whole thing, my talkers. Please do not fear it. Please go do it. Please go do it. It is not like it used to be. It's so easy. And we're very lucky in this market to have Minji.
1: Yeah.
0: Again, they ain't cutting me a check to say that. They're real, real good.
1: I think that's so important to share with people. Like, it's not as bad as you think.
0: No.
1: We have done a disservice. I talked about this yesterday with mammograms. Women
0: I heard
1: for
0: it.
1: Years.
0: I enjoyed it.
1: Thank
0: yeah.
1: you. For years, women complained about the pain and the discomfort of mammograms and what you do when you do that. You know, I understand it's fine to have your personal experience. I'm not saying that we shouldn't share that.
0: Yeah.
1: But what you do is you scare other people.
0: Yes.
1: And then that makes them not do it. And it's more important to say it's manageable and you can do it. Some
0: yes.
1: parts of it are uncomfortable, but you can manage it. I promise. If I can do it, you can do it.
2: Mm-hmm.
1: Because we have to get those things done, you guys. Sorry.
0: We do.
1: I'm your mother right now.
0: You guys were so good. With the whole show, but talking about that. And I'm just going to tell you, my memory connected to you two discussing, and then we're going to take a break, discussing as you guys were talking about getting your boobs pressed.
1: Mm-hmm.
0: I was pulling into McDonald's for my post colonoscopy breakfast burrito bonanza. I was so excited. I had you two on.
1: Oh.
0: And I was finally putting food in my mouth hole.
1: Mm-mm.
0: So I had boob talk.
1: Oh,
0: and
1: a burrito. Boobs
0: in my
1: and
0: mouth.
1: Burritos.
0: It was.
1: Sounds like
0: I was
1: a fun
0: so
1: night.
0: Joyous.
2: Does life get any better than that?
1: Does
0: no,
1: not.
0: Holly, it actually could not get better. I had you two on the radio and a burrito in my mouth.
1: Oh.
0: I was very excited. So please, to wrap it up, go get your colonoscopy. Do not be afraid of it. If you have any further questions, you can ask me anything. Go ahead and DM me. I'm here for you. We'll be right back.
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0: It's the Jason Matheson Show replay, where talk is fun. My talk, everything entertainment. One more little anecdote. Because I did the first appointment in the morning. On Monday, I couldn't eat all day Sunday. And I had guests, Brendan and his wife, Michaela, were up for Brendan's birthday and Father's Day. I'll talk about that a little bit later in the show. And as is the case, I like to make everyone breakfast. So I made everyone homemade biscuits and gravy.
1: Oh,
0: and I'm sitting there.
1: Couldn't eat it.
0: And that wasn't difficult. But can I tell you now, I want to start with a compliment when he listens to this. Colin was the best nurse. If you would like to rent Colin, Nurse Colin, you can go ahead and drop us a line. We'll only charge you like $50 for his services.
1: Ooh.
0: An hour. He was a great nurse. He took great care of me. This was the only time that I wanted to maybe stab him with a fork in his hand. We got to about 7 o'clock. Watching television, and he comes down to the basement with a parade of food bags, like snacks, including my mother-in-law's tuna pasta salad, which is like my kryptonite.
1: Oh,
0: and he's sitting there eating it. That was the only time that I wanted to lightly clean Holly, just lightly, just not stab him, but just poke him. You know what I mean?
1: Yes.
0: With a dull fork, just a little, not a mortal wound. Just a little. That's the only time I got jealous. That's the only time I was really hungry, watching him eat my mother-in-law's pasta salad. I'm like, oh, God, you're killing me right now, Smalls. Anyway, but I survived. I was fine. It's like, okay, I'm never going to eat Jell-O again, though. I just want to make that proclamation, too. Yeah.
1: Yeah. That'll put you off Jell-O for a while.
0: Yeah. I want that. That was the
1: broth and Jell-O.
0: Yep. I never never want to eat Jell-O for my entire. I'm done with Jell-O, especially pineapple Jell-O. If I ever see that, I'm gonna hit somebody. No, it's not, Colleen. Sorry. No, it's not. No, it's
1: sorry.
0: Not.
1: I'm sorry. I should support
0: I
1: you.
0: I never want to.
1: Yeah,
0: see
1: that Jell-O is the worst.
0: Jell-O.
1: Kill
0: it's
1: it.
0: The worst. I never want to see Holly pineapple Jell-O.
2: I've never
0: again.
2: Even. I didn't know pineapple Jell-O existed.
0: Well, Holly, it does. It does.
1: It does.
0: It does.
1: Take your word for it. Not for long in Jason's life.
0: No. Speaking of food, we sometimes talk food around here. Is World Cup still going on?
2: Oh, that's going on in through mid-July.
1: Yeah,
2: that's
1: like, what I thought. July. Never done.
2: No.
1: Sorry.
0: No, it's never. It's like hockey season.
1: My TV will tell you this.
0: Oh, the Matt Lindstrom watching it?
1: All the boys in my house. Oh. All the boys in my house.
0: What are they serving out there at the World Cup, Holly? They have some good snacks. Like, you know, stadiums are getting real fancy now, even with baseball and stuff. What are they serving out there at the World Cup?
2: Would you like to spend $75 on caviar tater tots? You can when you're going to the World Cup in Miami.
1: Honestly, I do kind of want to try them, but I do not want to pay $75 for that. No, thank
0: I'll
1: you.
0: I'll split it with three or four
1: that
0: people.
1: That sounds fun. Yeah. I would need maybe 10.
0: Okay.
2: They're called Fancy AF Tots, and you can find them at Miami Stadium for $75. If you just want the tots, that'll be $5. If you just want the caviar, that will be $70.
1: Actually, they look really good.
2: Well, that's because, I know why you think they look so good, Colleen.
1: Yeah, you do.
2: Because these tots look like Arby's potato cakes.
1: They do.
0: Oh, and that's right. Colleen, I do know that about you.
1: I love me an Arby's potato cake.
0: Yes, you do.
2: In L.A., you can get a Twinkie cheeseburger.
0: Gross.
2: It's what? A burger topped with a Texas Twinkie. A Texas Twinkie is a bacon-wrapped jalapeno stuffed with brisket and cream cheese.
1: Okay, see, that's different.
2: So it's kind of like our Minnesota sushi. The pickle, the cream cheese, and the deli meat.
1: I would try that. How much is that going to set me back?
2: Price upon request.
1: Okay, that means not for you.
0: Nope.
2: Yeah, some people think some of the food is a bargain. Other folks are like, oh my gosh, I can't believe I spent $30 at a stadium cheeseburger. So some folks from around the world are experiencing some sticker shock.
1: Listen,
0: but why are they shocked?
1: Captive audience. Shocked? Yes, don't you know yet? This is the game.
0: Yeah.
1: They get you in the door, and then you're a captive audience.
0: It's like the people that are shocked when you go to, well, Vegas used to be cheap. Okay, so I'll take Vegas out of there. But when you go to like an amusement park, you're shocked that the beer is going to be $15?
2: Yeah, Thomas
1: they
2: from gotcha. Germany. He said it's unfair. It's not right. It's wrong.
0: Thomas.
1: It's just wrong.
0: I'm very sorry, Thomas. I don't know what to tell you, dude.
1: It's wrong, Jason.
0: You know what's right, Colleen? A commercial break.
1: It is
0: We'll be right back.
14: Where talk is fun.
15: They were a welcome distraction from my life.
14: My talk, everything entertainment.
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0: It's the Jason Matheson Show with Colleen Lindstrom, replayed at night, where talk is fun. My talk, everything entertainment.

0: the short one. Well, though it's going to be rainy. Holly just told us.
1: I know. I'm really stressed. How am I going to get my steps in for the work walking challenge?
0: Okay. Thank you. I have so many things because I missed you two so very much.
1: How am I going to do it?
0: I was butt up on an operating table. But anyway.
2: Hot.
0: Thank you.
2: Sorry.
0: I have so many things to ask you two. First, updates. First, let me check in with Colleen, if you don't mind. Hi, Colleen.
2: Hi.
0: Has Ollie moved the shoes yet?
2: No.
0: Okay.
2: Nope.
0: Thank you.
1: Those stinky baseball cleats?
2: Nope. Okay. They are still in the same location. In fact, they move for games, and then they come back stinkier. So it's one of those things where I believe that he believes that that's the place where they belong at this point.
0: Oh.
2: To be fair, it is not entirely his fault. I know I keep teasing this situation. We're having some work done on our basement, and typically that is the area where he would leave his shoes.
0: And typically, you would be more Kim Jong-un about this, right?
2: Well, yes. I mean, okay. I am not Kim Jong-un about this.
0: Okay.
2: But
0: I hear you.
2: You know.
0: Yeah, yeah. You're cutting him a millimeter of slack.
2: A millimeter.
0: Okay. And Holly, what did you just say? I needed another update on. Okay. Let's check in with you because I saw Crisco from our evil stepsister, KS95. I saw him out walking his ass off, getting thousands of steps in. And I thought, where's our Holly Roberts? How's Holly doing? I wanted to check in with my girl. Holly, how are you doing with our station's doing a walk challenge?
1: We're doing a walking challenge.
0: Yeah.
1: I'm going to sign in right now,
0: okay.
1: And I'm here to say
0: yes, ma'am.
1: We are not top of the leaderboard right now. Hold on a second.
2: Why?
1: Oh, wait.
0: Wait.
1: Wait. Jason, Colleen.
0: Yes.
1: My walkers are currently number one on the leaderboard.
2: Yes, this is a great moment. Oh, thank you, Howard Dean. Thank you.
1: Gets in first place.
0: That is fantastic.
3: What a special friend you are.
1: Thanks, Mr. Rogers.
2: Mr. Rogers.
1: Thank you. The competition is fierce right now because 95 problems, but a walk ain't one.
0: Mm-hmm.
1: That's the KS95 team. They are about 5,000 steps behind. What we have going for us.
0: Wow, Crisco, take that.
2: Ha ha.
1: Well, what we have going for us, guys,
0: mm-hmm.
1: is that. Now, we may not have the number one walker in the challenge. That is Crisco right now. I'm not seeing his name, but he's number one.
0: Hey, Leanne, we like
2: him. Oh, my
0: gosh.
2: Nice.
0: Yeah, Leanne, be nice.
1: But get this. The number two, the number three.
2: The number two.
1: And the number four.
0: Yeah.
1: Are all on Team My Walkers.
0: That's right.
1: I'm number 18, and I'm just going to be a nice,
2: you know,
1: solid
2: what?
1: 18.
2: You know what, Holly? I love you in whatever form you show up. 18, 17, 25.
0: Right.
2: I don't care.
1: I walked 8 miles yesterday, guys.
2: That is unbelievable. That you walked. Thank you, Chunk.
4: I love you, Chunk.
2: 18 my or sorry, you're number 18 and you walked 8 miles yesterday.
1: Yes.
2: That should tell people the level that we are working with.
0: Yeah.
1: That's really all I can do. I can maybe do. If I really push it, the walking challenge ends on Sunday. I could probably push it to maybe 11 or 12 miles on the weekend. Luckily, we have the Pride Parade on Sunday morning, which I will not be riding the trolley. I will be walking.
0: And I'm here, Holly. I have the numbers from Colleen and I yesterday. This is how much Colleen and I walked yesterday. Are you ready, Holly?
1: I'm ready.
0: Nine and a half feet.
2: True. It's true.
0: We did it, Colleen. We did it. We did it, Colleen. Nine
2: that extra half foot really put me right over.
0: Right. By the way, that extra half, that came from Colleen.
2: That's true. That was mine. All mine.
0: I was couch bound for a lot of the day. So, yes, it's all Colleen.
1: Today, it's supposed to thunderstorm throughout the afternoon. Maybe I'll go to the gym. Luckily for me, I can't take a nap today because today is Botox day.
2: Ooh.
0: Get it, girl.
2: Can't lay flat.
1: Nope.
0: Get it, girl. Get it.
2: No, we got to stay elevated on Botox Day.
0: Do you enjoy the Botox Day, Holly? Do you enjoy it?
1: Oh, yeah.
0: I don't mind it either. Yeah.
2: For me, it's a week later when I look at myself and I go, oh, that stuff does work.
1: That is my one treat that I do for myself.
0: I love that for you.
1: Because I can't too. Because I can't do it on my own.
2: That's true. You don't want the home kit.
1: No. Oh, Botox. It's spelled B-A-U.
2: You guys, seriously, I bet on Amazon. I bet they have some.
0: Oh, I'm sure they do.
2: I'm looking. I want to know. Botox home kit. Oh.
0: Oh, God. Please don't use it, everyone.
2: Let's see. Let's see. Sure enough.
0: You do. No, no, no.
2: Okay. It's a lot of stuff using the Botox name. I'm not seeing actual. I see things that look like injectables. Oh, you God, guys, people, it, no, don't please, do it.
0: Don't do it.
2: Oh, the microneedling kit for face.
0: No.
2: Don't. And it's only $19. This sounds very suspicious.
0: No. Microneedling.
2: Nope.
0: If it's cheaper than a value meal at McDonald's, you shan't be getting that.
2: Don't do it.
1: Oh no.
2: You guys, I can't believe this. I knew it though. I knew it. I knew if I looked that up on Amazon, something was gonna come up.
1: Ooh, no. See, there are things in life that you leave to the professionals.
2: Yes.
0: Yes.
1: And this is one of those things. And I'm willing to budget for a very skilled professional doing this, and I barely get any of it done. I do it, and I tell my person, my artist, I'm like,
0: your sandwich artist?
1: Yes. Make it look like I don't have this in my face.
2: Yes.
1: And then I'm good.
0: You want to be natural.
1: I want to be natural. That's
2: what
1: right.
2: I say to my person is, please make it look like I don't have emotions.
1: I just... Frozen.
2: I don't want to look like I have the ability to emote.
0: No.
2: Do you see? It's like a baby's butt.
0: You want to be a puzzle.
2: Oh, how does she feel right now? We don't know.
1: Gosh, no wonder I wanted to wipe Desitin on your forehead.
2: That's why, Holly. That's why.
0: What kind of mood is Colleen in?
2: Nobody knows.
0: Nobody knows.
2: Nobody knows.
0: Her face.
2: Her face won't tell you.
0: Is a mystery.
2: Her mouth will, though.
1: Whoopsies.
2: Can't get Botox for my mouth.
0: Oh, God. He won't mind me saying this. Colin went one time. We were between people. We used to go to a company that I used to talk about that I don't talk about anymore on this station. And then we were home. We were Botox free. We had fleed our homeland. And we don't have a new Botox country of origin. So we were in a little rowboat, and Colin went to some, I don't know if he went to
2: got
0: Amazon,
2: it from Amazon. He got the Amazon home kit.
0: He was so desperate. And I'm like, Colin, you don't need it, but okay. But he went to some, I don't know, like on the road next to someone selling corn or something. And he got Botox. And like 2 days later, he got that, what sometimes you can get with Botox, where your eyebrow lifts up like Joan Crawford because they put too much in the middle and it weighs down the middle of your eyebrow and then it lifts the back.
2: The back.
0: He looked like he should be yelling at me and Christina. Like telling, I waited for him to barge into a Pepsi Cola board meeting and tell everyone not to mess with him. Or to yell at me to scrub the floor because he looked like Joan Crawford.
4: Don't with me, fellas! This ain't my first time at the rodeo.
1: Oh, I'm sad that he didn't schedule that in alignment with Villains Day at Disneyland.
0: Right?
2: Oh, that would have worked out perfectly.
1: Oh.
0: I said, Colin, your eyebrows, the end of them, are going above your sunglasses.
2: Oh my gosh.
0: The arch. They put way too much in the middle of his forehead.
2: Oh, buddy.
0: I go, sweet baby girl. You look like Joan Crawford.
2: Mm-mm.
0: I'm waiting for you to beat me with a wire hanger.
4: Don't!
0: Yeah. I meant to play the other one. I meant to play this one.
4: No wire hanger!
0: And then he went out in the backyard, chopped down a tree with an axe, and then we went to bed. So that's a very deep cut reference. If you get that, 1,000 pop culture point, if you get that reference. We're going to take a break, dear friends. A little pop culture.
2: How are you doing there? You want to start that over? Try again. As my kids would say, are you good?
0: Holly, may I rewind that, please?
2: Mm-hmm.
0: Okay. When we return, a pop of pop culture.
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0: Welcome back to the show. Missed an episode? 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We got you. Search for our show wherever you get your podcast. Hit that subscribe and like button. And we will in turn like you.
2: Thank you. That's all you got to do. Like us first. We'll like you back. That's
1: and right. Now our program is in one full show.
0: Oh, okay.
1: For your
0: Holly,
1: podcast enjoyment.
0: I'm getting a lot of feedback on this.
2: Your thoughts, Jason.
0: People are loving it. America loves this, Holly Roberts. So yay! Congratulations. Yes. Will you explain again what and I'm giving you all the credit. What was this? How are you doing the podcast now?
1: Now, the Jason Matheson Show with Colleen Lindstrom, as well as all of our wonderful programming on My Talk, is now in one big chunk of a podcast. That means all 3 hours of our show today will be in one complete package. It will not be divided. Whoa.
2: Oh,
1: hi.
2: Oh, she gets verklempt. It's so exciting.
0: It's
2: she
0: so
2: gets a little
0: emotional.
2: Choked up.
0: She starts crying.
2: It's
0: Colleen.
2: We're working on it, you guys.
0: Yeah.
1: It's not divided by hours anymore.
2: No, it's unified.
1: It's unified.
13: Snap out of it.
1: And some of our favorite segments from each show are now collected in standalone podcasts. So if you just want to listen to Asshat, you got it.
2: You get your ass hat.
1: If you just want to listen to Jason's colonoscopy, I'm going to separate that.
2: Yeah, you are. Separate that.
1: And it's going to just be one nice podcast.
2: It's going to be called Butt Talk.
14: Butthole.
1: Sure will. That's thanks right. for the idea, Colleen. I'm going to actually do that now. Butt
2: Great.
1: Talk.
2: Butt Talk.
0: That's right.
1: Yes, yeah, so that's how we're doing it across My Talk, and the changes happened last week. So if you've noticed a little change when you're downloading our podcasts, we're just rearranging the kitchen a little bit.
0: I think it's fabulous. I think it's, and Colin, I've heard, no joke, I've heard from like four or five people. People love it. So Congratulations. A little pop of pop culture here. Two notable deaths, big ones, like huge ones. One, you guys, I'm positive, or you guys probably talked about yesterday. I just wanted to throw my two cents in if I could. I want to start with Jimmy Burrows.
2: Yeah.
0: This was over the weekend, James Burrows. This made me so incredibly sad. I refreshed my phone. I think it was Friday. I was getting ready for a good weekend. And it just had a ping in my heart because I'm such a TV guy. And he's one of the ultimate TV guys. If you think of there's chances are very high that a show you love, and I mean not like, a show you love was because of Jimmy Burrows, mm-hmm. or Jimmy touched it. Jimmy had something to do with it. There's a very strong likelihood that every human listening to our voices, you have enjoyed something that James Burrows was in charge of, crafted, created, managed, directed. Will and Grace, Friends, Taxi, Cheers. I could literally stop there, but it doesn't stop there. It's just a giant loss for television. I thought about that. I'm like, oh, wow. He's just a directing giant, right? You two? Just huge.
2: Well, it's true. And to your point, you know, everybody's been touched by him, but also TV shows that have defined generations.
0: Yeah.
2: Have been by his hand.
0: Yes. And just reading what, especially the stars of Friends, their Instagram posts have been quite lovely about Jim. But I'm looking too. It wasn't just TV too. He did movies as well. It's just, oh my God. I literally could have stopped at Cheers. I could have just said Cheers.
2: Mm-hmm.
0: And we should do a whole segment on him. But I mean, it just continues. It's just, I don't know. It was just a big loss for me. I do know. I was very sad. His book is remarkable. If you haven't read it, he wrote it a couple of years ago. It's real good. If you're listening to the station, you like pop culture, get James Burroughs' book. The name of it escapes me right now, but you can just.
2: Okay. Well, that is, we'll go on my reading list. I will read it in the next break.
0: As Colleen does, she reads whole books during breaks.
2: It's true.
0: I didn't even mention Frasier, for heaven's sake. Listen to me. Look at it. I didn't even say Frasier. Thank you.
2: No, thank you.
0: Mm-hmm. Yeah. And then we lost Clive Davis.
2: Yeah.
0: Now, look. Clive was 400 years old.
2: Yes.
0: It's not.
2: I will admit and I will confess
0: you that thought he
2: when
0: had
2: I got
0: already.
2: Well, when I got the alert, it felt like, oh, we haven't been through this yet. But yes.
0: Yeah.
2: He lived a long life, is a legend.
0: Legend.
2: Yes.
1: The man with the golden ears.
2: Mm-hmm.
1: He started his career in the 1960s. Think of people that he discovered like Janis Joplin, Whitney Houston, Carlos Santana, Alicia Keys, among others.
0: Barry Manilow, he helped bring into the light. Come to the light, era. It's just, when I think of him, and this is generational, but when I think of him, I think of his appearance on the Merv Griffin show when he debuted Whitney Houston, when he had Merv give Whitney Houston her debut platform on the Merv Griffin daytime show, and how proud he looked. You know, I think he was interviewed. I just remember Whitney's performance on that show. And that was kind of her debut to America. And that just always sticks with me, is that particular appearance with Clive. And obviously his Grammy parties, and just, again, just like Jim, you could draw a line, just like James Burrows. There's a strong likelihood that a show that you love was touched by James. I would bet even more money that a song you love, an artist you love, has been touched by, was touched by Clive Davis. I mean, I could take that check to the bank right now and cash it.
2: I know that this sounds like a silly thing to say, but one of the things that always was of interest to me about Clive Davis is the fact that his musical taste changed with the times. Mm-hmm. Does that make sense?
0: Yes.
2: Like he was, and in many ways was probably a taste maker. But, you know, when you, Holly, when you say the names of people that he was responsible for, everything from Janis Joplin to Alicia Keys, I mean, you can probably draw some corollaries between their sounds, but they really are indicative of the time in which they emerged. And that is all due to Clive Davis and his ear and his ability to shift with the time.
1: Oh, yeah. He's think of Peace of My Heart with Janis Joplin from 1967. And then he touched I Will Always Love You.
2: Yes.
1: Whitney Houston, the Bodyguard soundtrack in the 90s. And then in this millennium, Since You've Been Gone, that was a song that Clive Davis found for Kelly Clarkson.
2: Mm-hmm.
1: She didn't want to do it, though. But
2: she was the only person who could.
1: Yeah, well,
2: I'm just saying that voice mm-hmm. is so iconic with that song.
1: Right. Oh. And that was Clive Davis putting the pieces of the puzzle
2: together.
1: He's
2: a matchmaker.
1: Yeah. Even if, like, you know, she was resistant at first, she was able to kind of rewrite it. And then she was able to work with Dr. Luke, Max Martin, and some other producers. But he knew, okay, this is for you.
2: Mm-hmm.
1: This is going to be a hit.
2: He was a banger maker.
0: Yeah.
1: Sure was.
0: Yep.
2: Can't believe nobody ever called him that.
0: Can't believe it. Can't believe it.
1: Sir, you're a banger maker.
2: You're a banger maker.
1: And then he goes to you, security.
2: Yeah, exactly. Somebody escort this lady out. Thank you.
0: Just the amount of stories that man had in his hard drive. You know what I mean? I thought about that too. It's an odd thing to think about. But just the stories that we've lost that he had in his hard drive, just the experiences and the interactions that he's had in his life
2: I can't even believe I'm going to bring this up, and I don't even remember where I heard this, but there is a proverb: when an elder dies, a library burns to the ground. And what that essentially means is when a person passes on to the next dimension, we lose all of the, like you said, what's in their hard drive. Lose all of that. We lose that, the ability to tap that person for stories. It's all gone. And so there are no doubt stories that go untold because he was the keeper of them.
0: And Holly, I turn to you because your encyclopedic mind comes in handy, well, often, but Holly, do you remember, wasn't there a recent documentary on HBO Max about him or that he was included in? Does that ring a bell to you? No? Okay.
1: There's one on Netflix, it seems. It's called The Soundtrack of Our Lives.
0: Okay, maybe that. Yeah, I just remember.
1: That came out about 10,
0: to you, okay,
1: 10 years ago. 10 years ago.
0: Yeah. I just always turn to you with music because you're so good at the music music category. Yeah, I just remember a documentary about him, and not a crappy one, like an actual good one.
2: That would be worth watching this weekend just to remember
0: Bone
2: his
0: up.
2: Life. Yeah.
0: That's right. My Talk presents Pride Speaks. Throughout June, we're going to feature interviews with organizations to highlight Pride. Tune in to hear from the Guthrie Theater, the Autism Society of America, and Outfront Minnesota. Find past interviews at mytalk1071.com, keyword Pride. We're going to take a very small break, and we will begin hour two when we return.
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35: Sometimes people tend to shy away from wanting to adopt teenagers because they feel like they've lost so much, but there's still so much to gain.
36: Just knowing that there's just that other person.

0: ABC News, I'm Dave Packer. Back from negotiations in Switzerland, Vice President J.D. Vance says Iran will allow international nuclear inspectors into the country as negotiations continue on a potential peace deal.
1: Meanwhile, you have Iran saying that, no, we are not allowing any inspectors to visit those locations, and we don't know what the United States is talking about.
0: ABC's Louis Martinez, who covers the Pentagon. The Senate, for the first time, voting to end the war in Iran. Four Republicans joining Democrats to say the war must stop now unless the White House seeks congressional approval. The vote largely symbolic, but a clear sign of lawmakers' growing frustration. Wednesday marks 5 years since the deadly condo building collapse near Miami. 98 people died when the building in Surfside, Florida came down. Federal investigators say it actually started about 3 weeks before, when connections between the building's garage columns and its pool deck began to fail, leading to a slow-motion collapse. This is ABC News.
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0: We are walking on sunshine on this Tuesday, June 23rd, 2026. What's up, everybody? And welcome. It's Jason Matheson Show. I'm Jace. Hi. And right over there, say hello to America's buddy. It's Colleen Lindstrom.
1: Hello, buddies.
0: And over there, say hello to Holly Roberts.
2: Hello.
0: Cheers, everybody.
1: Cheers.
0: Welcome to the second half of our show. Cheers.
1: I'm trying coffee for the first time since this weekend. I had a little illness.
0: Were you bitten by a radioactive spider?
1: I'm not really sure what exactly I was bitten by, but it weren't good. I had a rough Sunday.
0: I'm sorry about that.
1: Yeah, Father's Day went south.
0: Yeah.
1: But I am trying coffee for the first time. So far, so good.
0: It's good. It's going down well?
1: It's fine.
0: It sounded like Porky Pig there, but yeah. Well, this is my first. We're both kind of having the same thing. I'm having my first coffee since the colonoscopy.
1: Yes.
0: Because for whatever reason, when I got out of it yesterday, I thought the first thing I would want is Starbucks. Mm-mm. No. I was like some sort of hungry gorilla. I was like, McDonald's.
3: Get me a burrito.
0: Burrito. Colin goes, you don't want the boo of the Cara or Starbucks?
3: No, get me to McDonald's.
0: I look like Donkey Kong. I was like, no, food.
2: I do. Here he comes, guys. Careful. Run down the hatches.
1: I love, though, that your barista must have known that this was going to be a big day for you, because right on the side of your cup, it says, enjoy.
0: Yeah, they knew that I went a whole day without caffeine. Mm-hmm. But no, this tastes real, real good. Coming up on the show, Holly's on trend and she didn't even know it. And speaking of trends, Colleen, we can call this a just saying, right? There's a trend that Colleen is just sick of and wants nothing to do with.
1: Yeah.
0: I guess it's kind of a just saying.
1: Sure. Yeah. I'll take it.
0: Yeah. Then Holly knows something and much more. So let's begin with Colleen and a sort of kind of just saying that I think I'm going to be 100% with her on. Here we go.
4: Well, I'm just saying.
5: I'm just saying.
4: I'm just saying.
5: I'm just saying.
6: Time for just saying.
7: You got something you want to say?
1: Okay, so this is going to start with somebody else's just saying, and it's going to turn into my just saying. but there's some tension brewing in the influencer arena around the get ready with me trend. Specifically, and I have to be really honest. I don't get ready with people. I don't gravitate toward those. But apparently, the get ready with me trend typically in some circles begins with a gal with her back to the.

0: camera, braless, putting on her unders. Which, fine. Listen, wherever you get your kicks, who am I to judge? But TikTokers are saying, I'm over this. I'm over getting flashed by influencers. So long story short, too late. I came upon this article about the Get Ready With Me trend and the tension about this on in the TikTok arena, where some people are saying, please just put your shirt on. I don't care. Okay. Which I agree with, but whatever. But it made me itchy because there's another trend that absolutely drives me cuckoo bonkers.
1: More than
0: the Get Ready.
1: G-W-R-M?
0: I'll get ready by myself. I don't need you to G-R-W-M. I'll do me, you do you.
1: Yeah.
0: And we don't need to do this together. I'm good. It's the day in the life thing.
1: Thank you.
2: A day in the life?
0: Okay. You know you've seen these where somebody's like, a day with me. And it starts always, and this is why I don't like it, okay? There's a very specific thing that drives me bonkers about it. And it's always the first shot of the person getting out of their bed from a deep slumber. And I'm like, I'm not stupid. Like, come on. I will accept the, here I am walking, you know, to Starbucks to get my coffee. I'll accept that. You just flip your phone on and you take your video of you getting to it. But it is the inauthenticity of the wake up shot that sets me off in a way I can't flames
1: on the side of my face.
0: Side of my face. I can't do it.
1: 100.
0: Can we be done with it?
1: 100. It's so inauthentic.
0: Yes.
1: It's not real.
0: No.
1: We know you got out of bed, put your phone on the tripod.
0: Mm-hmm.
1: And got back into bed and acted like you just woke up.
0: Yes. I can't do it. I can't do it. Count me out. Call me old. Oh, gosh. Okay. I just got a text. This is great. I love you. I love you, Brittany.
1: Oh, Brittany from Brittany and Kendall?
0: Yes, from the B of the B and the K. I feel attacked. Please get ready with me. Brittany.
1: Does Brittany do these?
0: I shan't. Yeah. I don't know. She does. Brittany does Brittany, and I love everything Brittany does because she's Brittany. But girl, I don't want to get ready with you. I'm gonna get ready by myself. Why?
1: Because Julia, we're older. We don't want to see people get ready.
0: That's all. And I don't want to see people fake get up in the morning.
1: And
2: yeah, that's a little too much. It's one thing if you're like, okay, here I am with a camera in my face and I'm putting on my makeup. Or I'm doing something that's in a singular shot. But if you're creating a Werner Herzog documentary about a day in the life of you.
0: Of yourself.
2: I don't want it.
1: And I just don't get, it fascinates me that people turn this, not Brittany. Brittany has a
0: full life and career.
1: Brittany has a whole career. She has actually a career. But the people on social media that have made a career out of putting their underpants on and their panties and their bras.
2: Ooh, don't say panties, please.
1: I know. I did it just to be a little irritating, and I apologize.
0: Well,
1: I apologize.
0: You succeed.
1: But said a little quiet there. Mm-hmm. But I don't want to see that. Mm-hmm. Even if you're hot. And I stumble upon GRWM videos of people that, did I do that right?
0: Get ready with me. GRWM. Yep.
1: I don't need Brittany and Kendall using another drop of me misspelling something, but I don't really care. I don't care how hot you are. I really don't. I'm so glad that you, and then the day in the life stuff, I'm with you on that too.
0: I know.
1: Because what you're going to hear me repeat this too when we get to Screen Queens. And we talk Dallas Cowboys cheerleaders.
0: Oh, yeah.
1: Because I really do think of this. What is going to happen to these poor... Look, I don't really think this much about these people. I don't care. But what's going to happen to these poor people when people stop caring what kind of underpants they're wearing and they have to actually have a career? They actually have to have a job. When that well, which inevitably will dry up, when they have based... their whole life, when they're literally their whole career is day in the life videos. When people stop caring about their day, or the public realizes every day is basically the same thing. Work out, go to a sushi place, go work out again.
0: Wait, I want that day.
2: Thank you.
0: How do I get that day?
2: Please.
1: Well, I'm just saying. But they all look the same to me, too. All these videos look the same. It's all youngins, really good looking. They go to the gym. They go eat at a trendy spot. They go for a walk.
0: This is also
1: how a damn dog.
0: This is how you know I'm old, because all I can think about is the day I said, if I ever was like, I'm going to do a day in the life video, I'm going to film myself waking up. My husband would be like, the hell you are. The hell you're going to put a camera in our bedroom while I'm still sleeping. Nobody needs to see that. By the way, I did get a follow-up text from Brittany who said, I've never done a fake wake up, but there's still time. Girl, this is what I want from Brittany.
2: Well, then this is the challenge for you.
0: This is what I want, actually.
1: I'm going to Brittany's account right
0: Please
1: now.
0: Please do this, Brittany. For me, Brittany from the Brittany and Kendall Show, 3 to 6 here on My Talk 107.1. Brittany, I want a video of just you waking up for a week. Just one wake up after another.
2: Yep.
0: That's all I want.
1: Her most recent video is a kind of getting a get ready to go to that amphitheater for the
0: MGK,
1: Shotgun Kelly.
0: Which, by the way, deep tease, I'm going tonight to the amphitheater for the first time. So I will have a review of my experience. I didn't see MGK. Brittany will have her review tonight of the amphitheater and MGK. I'm going to see Dave Matthews' band tonight at the amphitheater. So I'm excited about that.
1: By the way, Brittany, I'm looking at, I think I want outfit too. I'm just looking at her.
0: It's too late. It's too late. It already happened.
2: Yeah. You didn't get in the past. On it early enough.
0: You didn't get ready with her at the right time, Jason.
1: I would either go with 2 or 3, Brittany. I know it's too late. I'm just saying, but not 4. I don't know about 4.
0: Listen, I want your retroactive opinions on Brittany's outfits. Yeah, that could be an entire segment.
2: Yep, just go back. We need to go to the winter.
0: Yes.
2: You should have worn this to the holiday party.
0: Jason weighs in on
1: Brittany's outfits
0: for the last
1: 2 months later.
0: Year. I want that.
1: Yeah. Oh, well, God, she has a lot of choices. Oh, keep it simple, Brittany. Oh, my God. You're giving me 7 choices. Okay.
0: This is how you know I am too old to be an influencer. Nobody is influenced by me.
1: Oh, I actually like what she picked.
0: Okay, he's watching it in real time.
1: I am watching it real time.
0: Okay.
1: Now, see, this outfit wasn't one of the original choices.
0: Did she mix and match?
1: I don't know, but it's too complicated. And I want a graphic, too. I need them all on one page.
0: Okay. All right.
1: One page, picture 1, picture 2, picture 3.
0: Okay, next, Jason.
1: Yeah.
0: Next segment.
1: Okay.
0: Is Jason critiquing people's social media? Pick a person. He's like a social media consultant. Pick anybody.
1: Yeah.
0: Jason will live open up your account on the air and tell you what he'd rather have you do.
1: Colin would be much better for that. That's basically what his company does. That's what he does.
0: Fix your face, Jason. Fix your face.
1: Brittany has approved the segment idea of me critiquing, very delayed, all of her outfits.
0: Okay, great.
1: We'll start that. We'll get a Holly. We'll get it open from Rocco on that. I don't know what we'll call it, but
0: it's in beta.
1: Well, it's in beta mode. When we come back, speaking of trends, Holly's on trend. And she didn't even know it.
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19: It's the best of what we did yesterday morning, here for you now. On My Talk, where talk is fun. It's-

0: What's she thinking?
1: She knows something.
2: What is she thinking?
3: Time for Holly Knows Something.
4: The fact is, I need what's in her head.

0: That's right. It's Tuesday, and that means Holly knows something, and we don't. But it's our job to figure out what Holly knows so that we know, and then you know what Holly knows. Right, Holly?
1: That's right. I know something Jason and Colleen don't. I'm going to give them the category so that they can give me their three guesses on what I know. You know?
0: You know. I know.
2: I know.
0: Colleen, you know?
2: Well, we're all going to know.
0: We're going to know soon, yeah.
1: Your category this morning, Jason and Colleen, food and beverage.
2: Oh, lovely.
0: Food and beverage.
2: Okay.
1: Jason and Colleen each get three guesses. We're going to alternate between the two of them. Let's start with Colleen this morning. Guesses.
2: Okay. All right.
1: What I know.
2: Does it have to be a yes or no question? I can't remember.
1: No, okay, we eliminated that.
2: Thank you. I'm so glad. Okay.
0: we got real rid of that.
2: Is it a specific brand or is it a type of food?
1: It is a specific brand.
2: Okay.
0: Is this a brand that's popular now or had its zenith in a different decade?
2: Good question.
0: Thank you.
1: It remains popular to this day.
2: Okay. Would you say this is a snack or a meal?
1: Snack.
2: Okay.
1: Could be a snack.
2: Could be a snack.
1: Definitely not a meal.
2: Definitely not a meal.
0: Holly, has this ever had a popular jingle attached to it in advertising campaigns?
2: Good question.
0: Thank you.
1: I believe not.
0: Or like a popular ad campaign, not even a jingle, but has it been part of an ad campaign that we would all know?
1: I don't think so, Jason.
0: Oh.
1: Yeah, I just don't think so. I don't think I've ever seen an ad for this. Maybe, but I can't confirm, so I can't give you solid information.
2: Okay. I would like to ask
1: one more question each.
2: This is for my final question. Does this go in the sweet category or the savory category?
1: This is the sweet category.
2: Okay.
0: Holly, to your knowledge, do Colleen and I enjoy this sweet snack? Could be a meal.
1: Well, definitely not a meal, Jason.
0: No, I mean, that's right. Definitely not a snack.
1: Could be considered a snack.
0: Okay.
1: I believe you both enjoy this. I can't answer that definitively, but if I put it in front of you, I don't think you would be mad.
2: Okay. I think I know what it is.
0: You do?
2: I just have a guess. I could be wrong.
0: I am as lost as Hansel and Gretel right now.
1: But both of you have used your three questions, so now it's time for Jason and Colleen to submit their final answer.
2: Okay. My final answer is the lovely cream-filled sponge cake called a Twinkie.
1: Okay.
0: Holly, my guess will be Pearson's Nut Roll.
1: Pearson's Nut Roll.
2: Yummy.
1: Let's see if Jason and Colleen are right. Is it a Twinkie? Is it a Pearson's Nut Roll? No, it is not.
2: Womp womp.
1: The correct answer is Icy.
2: I mean, Jason, you should have known this.
0: I should have context clue. Slurpee Sam lives on. Damn it.
2: In honor of Slurpee Sam, Holly, tell us everything you know about the delicious, delectable Icy.
1: You know a Slurpee, right, from 7-Eleven, but the Icy came first.
2: Mm.
1: And the Icy is actually where the Slurpee comes from, the direct line.
2: The Icy walked So the Slurpee could run.
1: Basically, I had no idea. I love an icy. I love a blue raspberry icy. Oh, my gosh.
0: Mine's cherry.
1: Oh, well, it was invented in 1958 by a guy in Kansas.
0: Oh.
1: Named Omar. And it was because his equipment from Dairy Queen wasn't working. His machine broke, and then he began putting bottles of soda in the freezer to keep them cold.
2: Oh.
1: People loved them so much that they were actually requesting this frozen soda. So then he was like, okay, I'm on to something. And they made the first icy machine, I believe, out of air conditioning parts.
2: Get out of town.
0: What?
1: Yeah. So he partnered with a company down in Texas. They developed this machine. This was all back in the late 50s, early 60s. It was made from a car air conditioning unit. And so ices were made. You combined freezing water, carbon dioxide, and then the flavor mix. And people loved ices so much. 7-Eleven, the convenience store, was like, Hey, girl. We want to buy some of these machines. We're also going to change the name of the product because we're not selling ices, but we are naming them Slurpees because of the slurping sound people make while drinking them.
2: Mm-hmm. Next to Jason in the movie theater.
1: Exactly.
0: Right?
1: Exactly. Yes. There are over 75,000 icy machines across America, 300 million icy servings per year.
2: Okay, so to be clear, because this is what I'm gaining from this conversation, there's virtually no difference between the icy and the Slurpee. It's just the brand that it's just what 7-Eleven has named that particular confection.
1: Exactly. And I always thought that the Slurpee came before the icy, but no.
2: No.
1: It's the other way around, and they're essentially the same thing. It's just branding and flavoring, because icy has that very distinct cherry flavor and that very distinct blue raspberry flavor. They also have other flavors as well, but those are the two iconic flavors.
2: Question. Is a slushy different?
1: Those will be a little different.
2: Okay.
0: Yeah. A little different.
2: All right. Mm-hmm.
1: Like okay. A slush puppy would be a little different.
2: Okay.
0: Yeah.
2: Noted.
1: Mm-hmm. Man, I always wanted a slush puppy. They had one of those machines at the Budget Mart.
0: Oh, the slush puppy, I think, is superior. Look, you can't.
2: What is the difference then?
0: The little ice pellets. There is not a slush puppy to my memory in my memory bank. They're little bitty round. They look like little hamster testicles.
2: Mm.
0: They're very small little ice balls.
1: It's more slushy, Colleen,
0: yes.
1: And less carbonated.
2: Okay, got it.
1: I love ices more than slush puppies, Jason, because ices have that carbonation bite to them. But slush puppies are more like a Mr. Misty, which is Dairy Queen's version of a slushie.
2: I do love a Mr. Misty.
0: Yeah.
1: But, it's so luxurious. My parents never let me get a slush puppy at the Budget Mart.
2: It was
1: very rude, and I have a lot of trauma around it.
2: I want to confess in this moment, I don't know that I've ever had an icy in my life.
0: What?
2: Or a slushy, or a Slurpee, or a slush puppy, but I have had a Mr. Misty.
1: Jason.
2: Guys, I had a weird childhood, okay? I had a weird...
1: Jason left. Jason actually left because he was so offended.
2: That's what did it.
1: It's been a good run.
2: Jason, come back.
0: Colleen, what would Slurpee Sam think of this? Really?
2: I think Slurpee Sam would be ashamed. He's not wrong. You know, I believed when you said it might have been his first Slurpee, I thought that could be true because at the age of 49, I have yet to have one myself. We can fix it. Don't worry about it, you guys. I can have one. It'll be fine.
0: Yeah. Mm-hmm. Well, there we go. Ladies and gentlemen, that has been Holly Knows Something.
2: I feel so much smarter.
0: Have your dog spayed or neutered. There we go.
3: Where talk is fun.
4: Oh, what a day brightener.
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1: Right here, I'm Josh. Starring Clayton Enstrom.
2: Hello.
1: Starring Holly Roberts.
2: We will now complete the show in frog voice.
1: That's right.
3: Did you say frog force?
2: I said frog voice. Oh, I don't even know voice. Why I thought oh. that was a frog voice.
3: I was like, oh, it's a new team of superheroes called
2: the Frog right. Force.
0: Frog Force. Urbit, urbit. Yeah. I have some good news that I would like to share with you. I talked about this on the television show on Friday. The only reason I didn't do it on this show was because I wanted to do it here right now. And that is, and it's appropriate to do it here as well, because my talkers, you have really, well before the television show ever started, you guys have really followed my, I hate the word, but I'm going to use it, my journey.
3: I think at this point, Jason, you should just embrace the word journey and
2: let it,
3: you're
2: right. Let it wash over you.
3: Own it.
2: It's yours now.
0: My journey with, Brendan, and I have some news in regards to that. And that is, if you don't know, let me just quickly give you a little catch up here. It's like a season catch up, well, many seasons. In 2000, I joined the Big Brothers Big Sisters program, and I was matched with a young man. He was 6, getting ready to turn 7, named Brendan. And that was in the year 2000. And we hit it off immediately. And since then, you have heard me talk about Bren for many years, when I used to appear on various shows doing movie reviews, like Kevin Berger and whatever. The Kevin Berger Show. And then when we got Middays, and you heard me reference Bren, and I have been a part of his life off and on since then. I became friends with his mother, who we have now lost. And let me say this, Bren has had a rough road, and I said on the TV show, and I said at his wedding, which just occurred, you guys heard me talk about it a couple of weeks ago. Bren was nice when he could have been hard. The world handed him at various times a really bad hand. And instead of being bitter and being mean or giving up, Bren built an incredible life. An incredible life. He put himself through college. He found an amazing woman in Michaela, who he married a few weeks ago in Indianapolis. And he just persevered. And I've never been as proud of a human as I am of Bren for doing all of that. But here's the thing, going back to our relationship, I said this, at his wedding, and then I said it on TV. When you sign up for Big Brothers and Big Sisters, they tell you it's part of the little, I say they should put this in the brochure. They tell you that you're going to change a kid's life. What they fail to tell you is that kid is going to actually change your life.
3: Mm-hmm.
0: In immeasurable ways. It is single-handedly one of the most important relationships of my life. And over the years, I have thought of him as my son. There was a time many years ago that his mother and I actually talked about that. I've looked upon Bren as my son back in the early days of FM 107. I would refer to him like that. And now, as an adult, I wanted to make it official. So Bren and I talked, and I'm going to legally adopt Bren. So he really will officially be my son. we're working on that currently, and to keep it in the family. And this is just a sweet little added note to this. I'm actually working with Kendall's husband.
4: Oh, Jordan. That's so great.
0: I'm keeping it in the family. I texted Kendall, and so Jordan, Kendall's husband, who's a lawyer, Helmuth and Johnson, who you hear Kendall doing commercials, they're actually, I'm keeping it in the family 100. The team over there is helping me with this. It's, a little fun fact, when an adult adopts an adult, especially in the state of Minnesota, it's very easy.
4: Mm-hmm.
0: It's basically, okay, here's a granola bar, and then you sign the granola bar, and that's it.
4: There's granola bars?
3: Excuse me?
0: There's snacks. But it's just, it's been... I asked Bren before the wedding. I said, hey, can I talk to you?
5: Yeah.
4: Yeah.
0: I said, I want to ask you something. And I said, no pressure. I said, look, Colin and I are not going to have a baby unless there's another immaculate conception.
4: Mm-hmm.
0: And I said, and you're my kid. You've been my kid. You are my kid. I thought of you as my kid. And I would like this to be, and I didn't even have to say anything. And he goes, yeah, thank you. And it culminated, even though it's, paperwork wise, it's not official. I will end by telling you this weekend, I had probably one of the best weekends of my life because of Sunday. It was simultaneously Brendan's birthday and it was Father's Day.
4: A twofer.
0: And Bren won't mind me saying this. He's a dude. He's not overly sentimental. He's very quiet, and he's been this way since he was a kid. So full disclosure, I didn't know. I wasn't sure that the occasion would be acknowledged.
4: Because
0: mm-hmm. A, it's not official. And again, Bren, this isn't his thing. He's not overly... squishy and effusive like I am, and I've known that. But we were sitting down and he leaves for a second and he comes back with a hysterical gift, a bottle of vodka. A funny gift. I was like, oh God, my favorite brand. He starts laughing and he put it down in front of me.
4: Things only an adult child can do.
3: Happy
0: Father's Day. And then he put a card in front of me. And I got to tell you, I've said this when I talk about the funny story with my mom, I'm not a card guy. They don't mean anything. I'm just, if you get me one, great, if you don't. But I got to tell you, I received, and no offense to anyone that's ever given me a card, but I now have the most important card I've ever gotten, I've ever received in my life. And when he said it in front of me, I knew that I was going to have to keep it together because I had a feeling I knew what it was. And I opened it up and it was a Father's Day card, and it was Yoda. Because Bren and I both love Star Wars, and it on the front of it said Yoda best dad. And then I opened it up and I won't tell you, it's between us, but I won't tell you everything that he said, but I'll just tell you this. I opened it up and there's a handwritten section on the left. And the first word was dad.
4: Oh.
3: That's when it's okay to lose it.
4: And then the waterworks.
0: And I kept it together and disguise me wanting to just lose it. I'd go, get over here.
4: Mm.
0: And I read what he wrote and I gave him a big hug. I've read that card now. I've had it in my possession for 2 days. I have read it probably 752 times. And
4: that's one you're gonna keep.
3: Mm-hmm.
0: Oh, I will. That will be with me. Yeah.
4: Mm-hmm.
0: It just was the best thing ever. It's just the best thing ever. And I always thought that the career, though nice, I always thought that would be the crowning achievement of my life. But it really just snaps everything into focus. And it's interesting that we talked about, and I'll just leave it with this because we're running late. I don't want to drone too much longer, but it's interesting. We talked about the Dallas Cowboys cheerleaders and internet and the social media and people having a direct line to you. boy, oh boy, is this the salve, the antidote? And Colleen and Holly know what I'm going to say. Mm-hmm. Boy, is this the salve and the antidote to what we've been going through the last few months, and just the, you know, the criticism and the hate and just vile stuff that people's been sending to me. Boy, does this just, it's like Windex. It mm-hmm. just wipes all that away. Yeah. It just doesn't mean, it doesn't mean a damn thing.
4: Yeah.
0: It really doesn't.
4: Mm-hmm. You got the important people, and you know yeah. who the important people are, mm-hmm. and yeah. you know whose voice matters. Mm-hmm. And you've got that real solid right now.
0: Real solid.
4: I could not be happier for you. This is such a joyful, joyful thing in your life. I will tell you, you sent us a text. We've known about this. We've known the secret yeah. for a little bit. And that was the most unexpectedly joyful text to get. How exciting. And I'm just so happy for you.
0: Thanks, guys.
3: Agreed.
0: Yeah. It's just great. I'm just so proud of him.
4: Yoda best.
0: Love him. Get it?
3: Started off with a dad joke. Right? Now you get it.
4: Now, right? now they're yours.
3: Mm-hmm.
0: Yeah.
3: Own it.
0: Own it. He's just the best. I love him. I love him to the moon and back. Mm. And now he's my kid. We're going to take a break. We'll be back after this.
5: Brittany and Kendall. The deal with Chaperone, I think what you're looking for, she's got the energy of that petulant 13-year-old girl,
4: yes.
5: which is so cool, and you just want her to like you and be nice to you.
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0: 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My talk, everything entertainment.

0: I did joke with Brendan that the will isn't changing, though. The dogs still get everything.
1: Well, Leona Hemsley of you.
0: Oh, God.
2: Way to leave the punchline for the
0: opposite
2: side of the break.
0: I know. I think I'm still a little woozy from my anesthesia.
2: No,
0: yesterday.
2: I love this version. Woohoo! Let's go.
0: Mm-hmm. Girl, I'm telling you, we'll end how we began.
2: Let's talk about your butt.
1: Get to it.
0: That little nap, girl. Mm. I got a colonoscopy, and I'll do. This is how Colleen and Holly expertly landed the plane yesterday, and it bears repeating. Get your stuff checked. I don't care what it is. Your boobs, your butt, whatever. Go get checked. Don't be stubborn, especially you guys out there. We are a stubborn breed of animal. Guys, go do it, please. And I mean this. I'm a baby. I know thyself. I'm a whiner. I'm a baby. I get nervous about stuff I shouldn't get nervous about. Please go get everything checked. Please. Your skin. Holly, Colleen, I heard you say that. Holly, I heard you. Go get your stuff checked.
2: Yeah. And if you are worried about the way your body's going to show up in a doctor's office, there's nothing they haven't seen. You're not with love. You are not that unique.
1: Yeah. I was going to say, don't think too highly of yourself because the doctor has always seen worse.
0: Always.
2: Also, it's just a meat suit.
0: Yep.
2: It's just your suit of meat. You're a good person inside. You got to get your outsides checked.
0: Yeah. That anesthesia, though.
2: Ooh, let me tell you.
0: Girl.
2: A little post-anesthesia nap, nothing like it.
0: Because my talkers, again, end how we began. I love doing that. The good folks at Minji, they knock you out for your...
2: Mm-hmm.
0: This ain't your granddad's colonoscopy.
2: Mm-mm.
0: You go on a delightful... little nap.
2: Nice journey.
0: And the anesthesiologist, his name was, I believe, Casey. He was killing me. I was loving it.
2: Well, thank God he didn't.
1: Yeah.
0: No, thank God. Yeah, right? I see what you did there. But he looked at me and he goes, he had a Harry Potter little cap on. I was loving him. He goes, so where do you want to go? I'm like, what do you mean? He goes, well, you're going to go on a little trip here. I said, I would like to go to... I was out. Like, I barely remember him asking. That was the last thing I remember. And I woke up, and I'm like, oh, yeah, that was delightful. I'm like, I had a procedure?
2: I would like to remind you of what happened when you woke up. Let me see if I can do this. Here we go.
1: Oh, yeah, you can find it. Get to the drawer, Colleen.
3: I'm still... Oh, Colin's walking me to the car. I'm out and a little groggy. You can play this on the air. I love you both. And I'm good. My butt is good.
2: I love you both.
1: My butt is good.
2: My butt is good.
0: My butt is good. My butt is good.
1: We'll just isolate that. My butt is good.
2: My butt is good.
0: They have like a team of people. They have girl, they move you through.
2: I think the words you used earlier this morning was it's like an orchestra.
0: A butt orchestra.
2: It's like a butt orchestra.
0: They have, there is a person for everything that you do. It is a butt orchestra. And this, I believe her name was Casey too. She walked in and I go, she was the one that was going to put the IV in me. And I go, oof. I look at her and go, I'm not going to like you, am I? She goes, I don't know. She could give zero. I love her. I look at her and go, where are you going to put that needle, Casey? She goes, you ain't going to like it. I go, ooh, I'm liking you. And she goes, top of your hand. I go, ooh, no, Casey.
2: Not your favorite.
0: Is there another option? She looked at me. She goes, no. And I go, oh, God, I love you. I go, are you sure? You can't put it like she's, nope, top of hand. Give it to me.
2: Okay, like, oh, let God, me guess. Because she does this all day long. I bet it
0: all
2: felt like a whisper. I bet it didn't even register.
1: Mm-hmm.
0: Barely registered.
2: Right, because she does this all the live long day.
0: She was tapping my hand to try to get the
2: wake
0: vein
2: him up,
0: to pop
2: just
0: up.
2: Wake him up.
0: Wake him up. I go, is my hand cooperating? And she looked at me like, funny man, I don't need your little funny jokes. Just sit there. I adored her. She was just not putting up with any of my shenanigans. Mm-mm. She was just like, yeah, I'll handle the stuff here, funny boy.
2: Yeah.
0: She was just like, oh, yeah, I got my Vegas.
2: Yeah. I said, do you know what time of day it is right now?
0: Thank you. Yeah, right.
1: I've got 10 of these.
2: Yeah, yeah, right? Exactly.
0: Yeah, yeah, yeah.
1: I don't need dinner and a show. I haven't
2: You're
1: even
2: number
1: had...
2: one.
1: Yeah.
0: Yeah.
1: Haven't even had breakfast yet.
0: And then you get done. You get done and, you know, Colin's holding me and walking me out. Because I was a little woozy walking, you know.
2: Oh, we know.
0: And right before I sent you to that voice note that Colin did not think was a good, he goes, Jason, you don't know what you're going to say, but I'm like, I'll send it anyway. When you get out, they have a little snack buffet that you can choose from, like an airplane. Mm-hmm. I was like, really? I get snacks? And then I picked little animal crackers. And then the needle woman, needle Nancy, mm-hmm. She goes, you can get two. I'm like, no, I'll get one. I got a little juice box. Oh, I was on my way, girl. I ate those animal crackers like it was a filet mignon.
2: Like they were real animals.
0: Oh, I put those animals because I had not eaten for a full day except for some nasty pineapple Jell-O.
2: No.
0: Girl, I will never eat pineapple. Don't you ever put pineapple. Don't put Jell-O in front of me ever again. That's all I could eat on Sunday. I hate Jell-O now.
1: Okay, well, we know we're going to terrorize you by bringing cups of Jell-O around.
2: Now we know what to do.
1: Like you were on the Maury show.
2: Like on the Maury Povich show.
0: Yeah, right.
2: But then that nap you took, did you go to a different dimension?
0: I went to several dimensions.
2: Isn't it fun?
0: They snap you. It's a good anesthesia because it just comes off real quick. Yeah. And then I took anyway. So go get your butt checked, your skin checked, your boobs checked. Don't be stubborn.
2: Don't be stubborn.
0: Don't be stubborn. Go get it checked, people. That's going to do it for us. If you're listening and you're a kid that's being bullied, go out there and be yourself because nobody can tell you're doing it wrong. Right, Colleen?
2: Absolutely. You guys, kindness is free. You better sprinkle that stuff all over the place and be excellent to each other. Thanks for hanging out with us today. We'll come back and we'll hang out again tomorrow. That's what we do. Donna and Steve coming up next on My Talk 107.1.
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0: on insists it's made no such promise. Primaries Tuesday in South Carolina, Maryland, Utah, and New York. And while he wasn't running, one of the big winners in New York City was Mayor Zoran Mamdani. All of the candidates he endorsed projected to have won in three congressional districts, ousting two sitting congressmen. This is ABC News.
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2: 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I'm a television star, I've been told. I need my beauty sleep.
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3: Hey, good morning. Welcome to another beautiful day with Donna and Steve. Yeah. Beautiful. Oh, man, we are beautiful. So lucky right now.
4: Want me to do the 10-day?
3: Yeah, I know there's a chance of rain every day.
4: Oh, that's okay. That doesn't matter. Like yesterday, it showed today was a total gray, rainy situation. It was sunny this morning, partly cloudy right now. Maybe some rain this afternoon, but it's not like a Seattle washout. What's up, Seattle?
3: I know, but some people, you know, it's kind of a bummer if you're trying to get stuff done.
4: 77.
3: These, like I'm a just, deck built, I don't know.
4: Oh, more on that. I'm going to rattle the, my gosh. I'm going to rattle off the 10-day forecast. I'm going to start with today.
3: Come on, 70s.
4: And then everybody just
3: go.
4: Keep up. 77.
3: Yes.
4: 77.
3: Okay.
4: 74.
3: Yes, better.
4: 75.
3: Nice.
4: That takes us through Friday. Saturday, 81.
3: No.
4: Sunday, 84.
3: No.
4: Monday, 93.
3: Nope.
4: Tuesday, 88.
3: No.
4: Wednesday, 90.
3: How about no?
4: Thursday, 97. Oh. You know what? I've had it with this dump.
3: You mean Earth?
4: You know. Sure. Wow, that's a 97. That's not going to hold up. I told you, though. Oh, gosh, did I say, as we were enjoying the beautiful weather, and we have a whole week of beautiful weather ahead of us, and then some nice summer heat, and then it gets weird next week. But I said, come July 4th, it's going to be hot. It's going to be steamy.
3: Dang it.
4: And it is.
3: Did you get all the way to the 4th?
4: Yeah. No, I got to Thursday, July 2nd, 97 degrees.
3: Not my favorite, but it's okay. You know what? Every day is great when you're on this side of the ground or something like that.
4: You should do calendars.
3: I should do greeting cards.
4: Yes. Boy, that would be... For written from your voice, that would be something. I think I may have worked out with the number one female golfer in the world yesterday.
3: What?
4: Her name is Nelly Korda, Donna, and I would imagine you know this. You support
3: women's sports? Absolutely. Right?
4: Yes, and I believe that she...
3: Is she from here?
4: She is... No, not from here, but the Women's PGA Championship is in Chaska. This week, it's at Hazeltine. So I'm at the gym, and I see somebody working out near me, and I thought, wow, look at those people. He's really getting after it. And then I see a credential that's hanging on his neck, and it said PGA. And then I think I saw her. I think so.
3: Were they together?
4: They were separate, but there were a lot of, like, PGA cars coming in.
3: Okay, yeah, using the facilities.
4: Yes.
3: That's great.
4: Okay, now I'm having one of those things, Donna, where I feel like I'm having like a stroke.
3: Okay, say more.
4: Do you think I'm having a stroke?
3: I do not.
4: I feel tingling in my left side.
3: Okay.
4: Left arm, left leg, a little bit of left face.
3: Okay.
4: I've had this before.
3: Okay.
4: Spent the night in the hospital.
3: Right.
4: To
3: the tune of...
4: Who's asking? Insurance, I had to pay only like $1,500. Insurance, I believe it was a $12,000 overnight stay.
3: Okay.
4: At the lovely, whatever it was, medical center.
3: Nice.
4: So when I was driving into work this morning, I was then just sort of talking to myself of like, okay, you've felt this before. You've had this. You're a one-time

0: I'm fake stroke survivor, and this is what this is. So then what I started doing was sort of like slapping my leg a little bit. Because I've had, you know, I've had a couple of like these, I don't know if it's a panic attack. What is the one that comes for no reason?
1: It's either the anxiety attack or a panic attack, and I've had it as well one time in my whole life, and it was terrifying.
0: Not great. So I had it once. I thought I was dead at the steering wheel. Mm-hmm. I know. Go figure, guys. Me making a lot about something. I was like, I'm going to die here at the steering wheel, to the point where I put my car in park at the stoplight because I thought, if this sucker, I don't want to drift out into traffic. So I had that feeling. Then a few months later, I start to feel the same things while I'm standing in church talking to a buddy.
1: Had just gotten there,
0: was feeling fine. And I thought, oh, shoot, I think I need to sit down. But there weren't any seats. It's just like a big open hall. So then I started like, I reached my hand into my pants pocket, and then I just started pinching. They say that this can help because it then alerts your brain like, okay, enough with the thing that you're thinking about, that you think. Focus on the actual pain, which is this pain that you're getting from pinching yourself.
1: Oh, it's kind of like, oh, your arm hurts, and then drop a book on your toe.
0: On your toe.
1: Like, I bet it doesn't hurt anymore.
0: That's what I was sensing. So even as I was telling you this story, I was like starting to feel a little then short of breath. And they're for no apparent reason. Here's what's irritating about panicky things.
1: Okay. This, by the way, this sounds like a nerve situation to me.
0: Love for it to be a nerve. It's just like irritating because then if it turns into nothing, you don't know if something is nothing or something unless you either wait it out or do something about it. But then as anyone who's had like a panic attack or an anxiety attack or something like that, where you're like, whoa, something is new, a new like physical sensation happening in my body. You don't know until you like either wait it out or get it tested. And then you'll talk to medical people. They're like, never wait. Always come in. You can't just go in every time your brain's playing tricks on you.
1: Okay.
0: I almost walked out mid very poor PGA story that I was telling you because I was like, I think I just need to stand up and get water.
1: Okay. Would you like to leave?
0: Would you like me to leave, Donna?
1: I don't want you to be panicked all morning.
0: No, it passes. Keep talking me through it like a therapist.
1: This could be a compressed nerve.
0: That's great.
1: You know, I feel like I get this in the middle of the night sometimes. Sometimes the back of my skull will start tingling.
0: That's,
1: you know,
0: yeah,
1: like almost like
0: it's
1: asleep, you know?
0: Yeah, yes.
1: Here's the difference between us. I'm just like, oh, that's weird. My head feels like it's asleep. Good night. Back to bed.
0: I cannot even, I cannot ChatGPT this. I can't. Because it will tell me. ChatGPT has zero chill about these things. It does.
1: So can you move everything okay?
0: Yeah, look at me moving. Yeah, take me through a test.
1: Okay.
0: Take me through a test.
1: Do you have control of your bowels or your bladder?
0: Control of my bowels on a good day, so that's not a... Why are we doing this? That should not be included in this battery of tests.
1: Okay. You could have nerve compression, like a pinched nerve in your back.
0: Ma'am, you keep going back to nerve compression.
1: Okay.
0: Give me a couple other things to think about that aren't... Or could it just be like, oh yeah, you're like having like a little... panicky moment. I'm not panicking about anything.
1: What is the primary symptom? Is it panic or is it tingling?
0: I don't know. I think what happens is you get the tingle and then your brain starts to panic.
1: Do you feel like you have carpal tunnel?
0: I've never had carpal tunnel. I don't know.
1: Uh-oh. Do you have shingles?
0: I've had shingles.
1: Oh, no.
0: I already had shingles. I had shingles when I was 18.
1: Okay. All right.
0: I'm a shingles guy.
1: You might have a vitamin B12 or B6 or folate.
0: Oh, no. I feel like we're really getting kind of loose here.
1: What do you call it? Deficiency?
0: Deficiency.
1: Let's just see how you do in the next hour, okay, everybody? If you're just joining us, we usually like to start with physical ailments. That's our jam.
0: Because it's relatable. If you have a physical ailment that you want to email us about, you can today and always. Donna and Steve show at mytalk1071.com. Just send it to us.
1: And if you're a nurse and you want to send a little.
0: Oh, no, they're going to tell me to come in. Or maybe if they could talk me down. I'm good. I'm doing great.
1: You're good.
0: I'm good.
1: Everything is fine.
0: Everything's fine. Why don't you guys
1: just
0: chill?
1: We're going to go for a walk during a commercial break, okay?
0: Okay. If you do see, you know what I did? I looked in the mirror then on the way in, and I was like,
1: Did you see anything weird?
0: As I was feeling the right side of my face just felt like a little, like, heavier, you know? And I was like, am I drooping?
1: You're not drooping.
0: Not drooping.
1: Everything looks fine. All your right. eyes look even.
0: Okay, great. This
1: is okay. Good. Your mouth looks normal for you.
0: Donna, this is good. This is good bedside manner that you're learning. Anyway,
1: you're fine. Everything is fine.
0: And then just to close up my story.
1: All right.
0: I looked at this. LPGA, the PGA Championship happening in Hazeltine. So I see some guys are credentialed. They're working these athletes out. Do this. Now do this. But there was a woman who I thought, I've never seen you before. She had a bit of a striking look to her. And okay. I thought, I've never seen you ever before. So then I looked up, like, the top golfers.
1: Okay.
0: And then Nelly Korda is the women's number one golfer on the planet.
1: Yeah.
0: And I was like, I'm pretty sure that was you working out right next to me.
1: You're probably right.
0: We're workout buddies.
1: Nelly Korda with a K.
0: Nelly Korda with a K. Yeah, yeah. And then it was fun driving through Chaska yesterday. We just kept seeing all these Lexus vehicles with the LPGA emblems on the side.
1: Oh, nice.
0: And then you're like, oh, she's wearing a visor. Yep, she's a golfer. Going to their rental homes in Chaska where they stay for the week.
1: Nice.
0: It's nice. Right. How about Nelly Korda? You look at
1: Go
0: her.
1: Go Nelly.
0: That's Nelly.
1: Yeah, she's cute.
0: Yeah. 27, number one golfer on the planet, and I believe the favorite to win this weekend.
1: Go Nelly.
0: Go Nelly. It's your birthday.
1: Go Nelly.
0: When we return, we never got to this yesterday. I want to know... And I've asked this on Facebook. Have you ever accidentally paid the wrong amount on a bill?
1: Mm.
0: I found something out about my mother in a bill that she paid for Target that was incorrect. Uh-oh. I'll say it that way. Okay. So we'll tell you about that. We'll get your responses. And a DoorDash delivery robot that got caught up in a very bad situation. We'll tell you about that when we come back. It is Donna and Steve on My Talk.
2: Morning, sunshine.
3: And I thought I would like some more ambient light. And I happen to have this lamp that we were not using at the Lindstrom home any longer.
4: Yeah, gee, I wonder why you're not using it anymore.
3: Okay.
5: I have not seen the Ed Gein lamp.
3: Because you guys...
5: Made of stretched human flesh. Here we go. I'm getting ready to look at it for the first time.
3: Jason, oh my gosh, your face.
5: That looks like Colleen made it from the thigh of her third or fourth victim.
3: It does, actually. Now that when I see it through those eyes.
4: That is a lamp made of bones and skin, and that's what Colleen has brought into the My Talk office. And now we have
5: size
4: to...
5: 14. Can you help me get my furniture in the van?
3: Oh my gosh.
5: Ignore those night vision goggles on the counter. I just use them for bird watching.
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0: Donna, you're the best.
1: Thanks.
0: No, you're supposed to say, oh, Steve, you're the best.
1: No, probably won't do that.
0: Okay, how about a compromise? Say, these are the best. These replayable segments that we liked from today's show.
1: But you just said that.
0: I know, I'm the best.
1: Okay. So intrigued. Hey, welcome back. Thank you for listening. It is Donna and Steve.
0: Jen, the nurse, sends an email and says, Steve, nurse Jen here. You can definitely get shingles again. It starts in the side of your back.
1: Mm.
0: Donna, you are on fire these days.
1: Thank you.
0: That means you've been nailing a lot of medical takes.
1: I've been around a long time.
0: Do the anti-anxiety trick during the break. Put your tongue to the roof of your mouth and hum for 2 minutes, not lying.
1: Thank you, Phil. That's all we got today. Okay. Oh, right. She said during, or he said during the break.
0: Oh, my mistake.
1: We don't really have 2 minutes for that.
0: Hey, wait. I just heard you talking about the women golfers, LPGA, Virginia writes. I work at Hazeltine National Golf Club. I want to give a shout out to all of my coworkers who have been working for almost 2 years to put this KPMG tournament together.
1: Wow.
0: It's immense, intense, and there is a $13 million purse.
1: Wow.
0: Serious golfing. Cheers.
1: Hey, all right. Go Hazeltine.
0: Hey, Ginger, any tips for how we should get up there or where we should park or whatever? Ginger, give us tips.
1: Can anybody just go?
0: Well, you have to pay. $45, I believe, to get in.
1: Oh, that's nothing, right?
0: But yeah, it's a big old thing. It's big. It's happening.
1: That's exciting. Okay. So anybody could just go. General admission, $45.
0: Yeah. This is not like you have to win a lottery to get in. I think we're going to go on Saturday.
1: All right. That's, I can't wait. Cool. What time should I meet you guys?
0: We're thinking early in the morning. We could hit up McDonald's right outside of Hazeltine.
1: Perfect.
0: At maybe like 6:30.
1: So. I'm good with that.
0: Okay.
1: I'll see you there.
0: And then we'll get some swag.
1: Yeah.
0: You should find a golfing man who you could be the girlfriend to, or maybe live-in wife. I don't know. Just be fun. Then you could ride around on a golf cart.
1: I could go get drinks for everybody.
0: Yeah. Maybe you could learn to golf.
1: I don't think that's really going to happen.
0: Why?
1: I don't think my eyeball coordination is intact.
0: You ever gone to a driving range?
1: Yes, I have.
0: On a date?
1: No.
0: Oh, it's very, it feels like a date. It feels like guy knows thing, wants to then take his girlfriend to show him he know thing and teach her thing he know.
1: I went with a friend, my friend Chris.
0: Nice.
1: Who you know. And it was pretty embarrassing. Like every time I would take a swing at the ball, I would look down and the ball was still on the tee.
0: That happens to all of us.
1: No, it doesn't.
0: Yes, it does.
1: You lie.
0: No, no. I've done that within the last three times I've golfed. You
1: Maybe
0: take
1: I'll
0: a
1: try.
0: Swing and then you look and you're like, huh, I never did hit that thing, did I? It's still right there.
1: Yeah, it happened pretty much every swing.
0: Have you ever accidentally paid too much on a bill? Or maybe the incorrect amount?
1: Probably.
0: See if you can top my mom's story. She told us sort of nonchalantly, well, ever since I paid a $13,000 bill to Target.
1: What do you mean?
0: And we thought, well, that doesn't sound right.
1: What do you mean?
0: And then she added she was recovering from some medical procedure and was on Oxy. I don't know which Oxy, but one of the Oxys. She paid a bill while on prescribed pain medication.
1: Did she think she was paying $13,000 or did she think it was $130 or $1,300?
0: She thought it was $1,300, like a big month-end Target bill
1: after
0: for a Target
1: Christmas
0: card.
1: Or something. Okay.
0: And she paid $13,000. And then they processed the payment, overdrafted their account, you might imagine.
1: Right.
0: And it was a whole thing. And so she said that now she feels like she's almost blacklisted by Target. She's on their naughty list of, okay, this lady's sending in fraudulent payments, wacky payments. She can't be trusted. So she believes that she cannot get a red card right now, like a standard Target red card attached to the debit.
1: How long ago did this happen?
0: Within the last 4 months, this calendar year. Yeah. And she said it nonchalantly. And I was like, whoa, has anybody else ever accidentally paid? I've always been nervous about that. You know, careful if you're doing an electronic bank transfer when you put it in. Don't add an extra zero because then they'll take it from somewhere and they'll overdraft the crap out of your checking account. Can you imagine?
1: No.
0: Looking into your checking account and it's like you overdrafted by $11,200.
1: You would think that Target would just go, oh, you paid too much. We'll just call you, credit your account for $13,000 or whatever, $12,000, whatever.
0: You'd think. Well, my mom's not alone. Lisa says my husband paid our mortgage to Macy's.
1: Oh, no.
0: Yikes, buddy. Becky says, this happened to me just last month. I did a bill pay to the city of Champlin instead of to Citibank card, and I paid the city of Champlin $1,188. That ain't right.
1: That ain't right.
0: Trisha called her bank when her car was paid off for the title. The woman then said, you still owe 25 cents. I was like, can I bum my quarter?
1: Right?
0: And she said yes. And
1: nice.
0: They canceled the debt. You ever done this? This feels like a thing that you might have done at some point.
1: I think I have overpaid a credit card bill, but not by that much. You know, sometimes you have the statement amount and then you have the current amount.
0: Yes, that's a maze.
1: And I'm like, I think I may have paid the current amount that wasn't necessary, but still I was going to owe it eventually.
0: That kind of feels good. That's a good mistake.
1: You're right, because then you have a credit.
0: Do you run up credit card bills and then pay them off at the end of the month, like to get miles
1: yes.
0: or points? Because a lot of people just pay almost primarily in credit card. We pay credit in as many places as we can.
1: I don't, but I have a family member who forever was putting everything on her Amex card, the mortgage, the utilities, everything
0: yeah.
1: went on that. And then they would pay the big bill at the end of the month for the rewards. I don't really do that. And I feel like they're cracking down on that a lot and not allowing credit cards for things like
0: I feel
1: utilities.
0: Like a mortgage, you wouldn't be able to do it. Like you
1: right?
0: can't pay
1: because
0: a loan
1: mortgage
0: with
1: is
0: a
1: already
0: loan.
1: Credit, yes.
0: Right.
1: Can't pay a credit card with a credit card or a loan with a loan.
0: Yeah.
1: Yeah.
0: Yeah.
1: Yeah.
0: It's got to be.
1: No, I don't do a lot of that.
0: It's because you still do bills via hard copy check.
6: Where talk is fun.
18: I need a break from everything.
6: My talk. Everything entertainment.
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1: Hey, good morning. Welcome back. Appreciate you listening. It's us. It's Donna. It's Steve. Let's play a game.
32: 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C-O-P-C-K. 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
34: That's right. It's Donna Valentine with her 209 points taken on Steve Patterson with his 234 points. It means Donna is eligible for the lifeline today. We have that lifeline on the line. We are actually heading to Steve's neck of the woods. We're saying good morning to Alan from Chanhassen.
1: Hey. Hi, Alan.
2: Long time no see.
1: Alan,
0: are you doing deliveries right now, or did you move to Chan?
2: Always doing deliveries, 7 days a week.
0: Seven days? Genuinely 7 days a week?
2: Always. I've always been doing full-time is 5 days, but I was originally hired to be the weekend guy. And during Christmas time when we got super busy, my boss asked me, hey, you want to do some extra days? I said, sure. And then after that, he was like, hey, why don't you just do full-time? And I said, I'll only do full-time if you give me 7 days.
0: Dang.
1: Wow.
0: So what are you doing with this extra cheddar that you're making? Are you being wise with it? Or have you found a little wiggle room to do some saving or investing?
2: Oh, you know, I invest. You and me in money, you know. And then a little bit of donations every time you guys have bids for kids.
1: Nice. Thank you, Alan. That's awesome.
2: Yeah.
1: Well.
2: I just want to say one thing. Before
0: please, I want you to say one thing. What's on your mind?
2: So you guys were talking about Sesame Street, right?
0: Yeah.
2: I need you guys to look up my favorite.
0: Which is?
2: It is radio worthy, your reactions to this.
0: Okay.
2: This character from Sesame Street. His name is Frazzle.
1: Oh, Frazzle. Frazzle. Is that where Frazzle Rock comes from?
0: Fraggle.
3: That's Fraggle.
1: Oh, that's what I meant.
2: F-R-A-Z-Z-L-E.
1: Oh, he's cute. He's got like fangy teeth. He's orange. He's got big bushy eyebrows.
4: Oh, yeah. And does he have a voice that's kind of like this?
1: And he's got horns.
2: You have to look up him talking. It's the funniest thing ever.
1: All right, Stormer, can you do that?
3: Ooh, the Frazzle song on YouTube. That looks fun.
2: That's my favorite song. I love it.
3: There we go. Okay, cool. Got to get through an ad first. Hold on 1 second. Let's skip that. Here it is.

0: never had.
1: All right.
2: Frazzle.
1: I guess he just sounds like, ah. That's
2: He's
1: fun.
2: Cute.
1: Yeah.
2: I can get down with Frazzle. I like Animal, too.
1: I think, yeah, no. If I had to pair you off with a Muppet or something like that, I would. If I had you on Blind Date, I'd have Animal, Frazzle, and probably Oscar the Grouch as your three potential suitors.
2: Thank you. I do like a drummer.
1: With that, Alan, I think you might do well in today's quiz.
3: Well, we kind of already alluded to it so far here for the College of Pop Culture Knowledge. We are doing Sesame Street trivia today because it was announced that Netflix is making, for the very first time, a feature film about the incredibly popular educational kids show. We're all excited for that. So let's go on down to Sesame Street today.
2: All right.
1: I'm going to leave. Alan, good luck.
4: All right.
1: All right.
3: All right,
2: good luck
3: Steve
2: to me.
3: Is leaving the room, and Alan, I'm going to put you on hold really quick as we go over the first round of questions with D-Val. Ready for some Sesame Street trivia, Miss Valentine?
2: Yes.
3: Great, let's begin with this one. All right, this Sesame Street character is best friends with Ernie.
2: Yeah, it's what's-his-face in Ernie. I'll get back to it.
3: This wicked stage actress plays Miss Noodle.
2: Wicked stage actress plays Miss Noodle. Wicked stage, Kristen Chenoweth.
3: And this is Mr. Snuffleupagus's first name.
2: Number one is Bert. Number three is...
3: Mr. Snuffleupagus's first name.
2: I don't think I'm Alfred.
3: Okay. All right, time is up. Let's bring Alan back into the conversation now. All right, Alan, you heard my Sesame Street questions. You heard Donna's answers. Would you like to change any of Donna's answers? Alan, you still there?
5: Alan!
3: Alan!
5: Why?
3: Oh! Oh, my gosh. Alan, you want to change any answers?
4: What did she say for the first one, Bert?
3: She did, yes.
4: Okay, and the second one?
3: She said Kristen Chenoweth.
4: And what did she say for the third one?
3: Alfred.
4: No. Aloysius.
3: Okay, all right.
2: Okay.
3: All right, anything else?
2: I accept.
3: All right, anything else, Alan? Are we good?
4: No, we're good.
3: All right,
2: that
3: appreciate
2: very
3: you, man.
2: Specific. Okay, Steve.
3: All right, cool. Let's bring Steve back into the room now.
1: Like
3: Come
1: frazzled.
3: On back, Steve. Alan, I'm going to put you on hold one more time.
2: Oh, man, that was so fun.
3: Yikes. All right.
2: Alan's hilarious. You ready, Stevie?
1: Hi. Yeah, I'm ready. Mm-hmm. Hello.
3: Hi. How
1: Hi.
3: Are you?
1: Really well, thank you.
3: Your day going well?
1: Yeah.
3: Got big plans for later?
1: No.
2: Probably urgent care.
1: Well, you know, I told Brad, I said, hey, I'm okay. The panic attack passed. We're just going to count it as a second stroke survive because of the numbness. And I said, I still have a planner's wart. And he said, oh, I had one when I was a kid. I said, I did as well. I said, I got mine removed at the doctor's office. And they sent me home in just like a little protective slipper and said, you can take that off when you get home. And I was like, au contraire, mon frere. I found crutches in the basement and I wore the slipper into school the next day. And Bradley said, so this is a lifelong journey you're on.
3: Yeah, long-term diagnosis for
1: Thank
3: sure.
1: Thank you.
3: So are those warts on your bunions, or what's the situation there?
1: See, a bunion is not, you're speaking of it like it's a corn, like that is some sort of a hardened skin growth. Bunion is the misshapen bone development in your feet.
3: Yeah.
1: And so my toe goes in, and the plantar's wart is totally separate. And I'm corn-free. Sorry.
2: Free as the grass grows. If you know, you know.
3: State Fair t-shirt. All right, Steve again. Sesame Street trivia. You ready for your turn?
1: Yes.
3: Great. Let's begin with this one. All right. This Sesame Street character is best friends with Ernie.
1: Bert.
3: This wicked stage actress plays Miss Noodle.
1: Kristen Chenoweth.
3: And this is Mr. Snuffleupagus's first name.
1: Oh, boy. Albert? Albert Snuffleupagus?
3: Donna.
1: Thank you.
3: You're welcome.
1: I'm just going to stay with those.
3: All right, time is up. Let's bring Alan back in here, and let's see who gets to spin that wheel today, guys. Question number one. This Sesame Street character is best friends with Ernie. You all said Bert. Correct answer is Bert. You're on the board. Good job, guys. Question number two. This Wicked stage actress plays Miss Noodle in Sesame Street. You both said Kristen Chenoweth. Correct answer is
2: Idina Menzel.
3: Kristen Chenoweth. Yay! Way to go, you guys. It is not indeed Adele Dazeem.
0: Adele Dazeem.
3: All right, so tied after two. To the third we go. This is Mr. Snuffleupagus's first name. Donna, originally you said Alfred, but then Alan came in and changed your answer to Aloysius.
2: That's very, very specific.
3: Steve, you said Albert, also pretty close to the answer that Donna initially gave.
2: What did I say again?
3: You said Alfred.
2: Oh,
3: you
2: I said Alfred. Mm-hmm. Or Albert.
1: Is it actually Aloysius? I don't know. Let's find out.
3: And the correct answer is Aloysius.
1: Wow.
3: Great assist from Alan.
2: Yes,
3: there.
2: Alan.
3: That means Donna is your winner today in the College of Pop Culture Knowledge. I'll double check to see how that's pronounced, though.
4: And you call yourself a Snuffy fan.
1: I tell you what, Alan, if anybody really deserved the win, it was you there. That
2: yes.
1: is, if you pulled that out, that is really something. That is next level Snuffleupagus trivia.
2: Listen, very impressive.
1: I thought it was Snuffleupagus until maybe 7 years ago or so. I learned it on this show.
2: I think a lot of people thought it was that.
1: Yeah. All right, Stormer.
4: Way back.
1: Stormer is going in deep to figure out if you actually said it correctly.
3: Yeah, I think, based off a very quick Google search, it's actually Aloysius.
1: Aloysius.
2: Not Aloysius?
1: No.
3: It's A-L-O-H, like how they're phonetically spelling it out. A-L-O-H-I-S-H-U-S.
2: Oh.
1: Look, I think we need to go to the pronouncing machine.
3: It's not coming up for this one.
1: It is Aloysius, not Aloysius.
2: Okay, but...
1: And I wonder if it's Aloysius. Listen, Alan, I don't want to call you out. But is there
2: counts.
1: A chance... Hang on, though. Is there a chance that there was some Googling involved? Because if you Googled it and didn't know it, it would read like that, and that's how you would say it. Alan, you're forgiven. If so, you wouldn't be the first or the last. Was there any internet research that assisted you?
4: What if I read a book when I was a kid?
1: What if you didn't? What if you answered my question?
2: What if you backed off?
1: That guy, he Googled it, Donna. He Googled it.
2: Yeah,
1: that's
2: but we can't prove it.
1: He just proved it.
3: Can't prove it, Steve.
4: Confirm or deny?
3: Yep.
1: He proved it, Donna.
3: Steve, he can imply whatever he wants. We can't prove it.
4: I love
1: but
4: that.
1: We can't accept.
4: I can get Steve to react.
2: Do you want to do a tiebreaker?
1: Yeah, I mean, he said Aloysius because he looked it up and it's actually Aloysius. He got caught red-handed.
2: That's
3: Steve
2: fine. We could do.
3: Up and
2: we could do the
3: right
2: tiebreaker.
3: Now, by the way.
1: Yes, we're going to the tiebreaker as we ought to, Donna.
3: Okay. Well, that's this fun. Is good sportsmanship from you, Don,
1: good job.
3: Donna Valentine, whoever you are. Okay, I guess based off Donna's decision, we are going to go to the bonus round. How this works, I will start to give out the clues. If any of our contestants, including you, Alan from Chanhassen, if you figure out what the answer is, yell out your name. Your name is your buzzer. Okay, guys, here we go. All right, this country star appeared in a 1995 episode of Sesame.
2: Donna.
3: Steve got it first.
1: Garth Brooks.
3: Is it Garth Brooks? Yeah, it sure is. And that means Steve, based off the good graces of Donna Valentine.
1: No, based off what
3: is now
1: Alan,
3: your winner today
1: no. Alan
3: the College
1: looked
3: of
1: up,
3: Pop Culture Knowledge.
1: Read it as it's written, which looks like Aloysius.
4: Oh, darn it. I just realized that I muted myself. I actually said my name first.
1: Oh, darn it.
3: Wait.
1: No, he's just trying to muddy the waters. Get out of here, Alan. We love you. We love you. Thank you for calling. Call in more often, okay?
4: I'll try.
1: All right, we
2: thanks,
1: love you.
2: Thanks, Alan. Don't work too hard.
1: Yeah.
4: Okay.
2: All right.
4: Well, tell me what to do.
2: Fair.
1: That was good.
2: Alan's very funny today.
1: Yeah. Also, hey, wait, last question, Alan. Are you still working out?
4: Oh, always have to because of the big news, which I will tell you guys next time.
1: Whoa!
3: What a tease!
1: He teased it better than we've teased anything.
2: Maybe
1: today.
2: He's competing in a bodybuilding competition.
1: Wow. Or maybe he's getting married. We'll find out next time when Alan the delivery guy calls in.
4: Love you guys. Bye.
1: Love you.
2: Bye. Congratulations, I guess.
1: No, I'm going to spin the wheel now. Here
3: we
1: go.
3: Yep, here we go. All right, that was a spin,
2: that
3: I
2: was
3: guess.
2: Weak.
3: And today's game for Steve Patterson was worth Lucky number 7 today, nice. Steve. You're getting 7 points, and you are moving into the 240s. You are at 241 now to Donna's 209.
2: Okay.
1: When we come back, if you use a loofah or a poof in the shower, your dermatologist would like to have a word with you.
2: Mm-hmm.
1: Donna also has a tip for better sleep for all of us, as recommended to her by a coworker. Can't wait to hear this nugget. When we come back, thanks for hanging. It's Donna and Steve on My Talk.
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1: Hey, it's Donna and Steve. You know, this isn't actually live right now. I'm a television star. I've been told I need my beauty sleep.
2: And a lot of help from makeup.
1: Not sure we needed to go there. 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
2: Hey, welcome back. It's us. It's Donna. It's Steve.
1: Somebody just put a little lip on.
2: You dang right I did.
1: What's his name?
2: His name is Mike.
1: Mike what?
2: Rophone.
1: My, I love it!
2: Rophone.
1: As in microphone, everyone.
2: Mm-hmm.
1: It's fun to be on with you.
2: Thanks. You're a big fan of the loofah or the foof or the floof poof.
1: I use a poofy floof in the shower.
2: Yeah.
1: It's a lather machine.
2: That. Remember we did a, yes, that it is. I did a survey. I went around the office to find out who uses a poof, who uses just their hands, who uses a washcloth. Hands came out the winner.
1: That's crazy to me.
2: Really?
1: It feels like a prison thing, like a prison technique.
2: I do have a poof in my shower, but I almost never use it.
1: You got to sell that at a garage sale, Facebook Marketplace.
2: I'm not going to sell a used poof.
1: Oh, hi. Radio legend Donna Valentine sells slightly used shower floof. Opening bid, $100. Donna, there are some creeps out there.
2: Ew. Anyway, you might want to stop using yours.
1: Why?
2: Not doing your skin any favors. This is according to dermatologists who say washing with your hands is the safest and most effective way to clean your body. Your hands are less likely to irritate your skin. And unlike loofahs and poofs, they don't sit around collecting bacteria between showers, my friends.
1: I'm a frozen caveman liar. You know.
2: They can become a breeding ground for germs if they're not cleaned after every use. And they can become especially problematic for people with eczema, psoriasis, acne, or sensitive skin. So, washcloths do get a little more love from derms, but they still come with a warning. They can provide gentle exfoliation by removing dead skin cells, but using them every day may damage your skin's protective barrier. Okay, so if you do have to use a washcloth, just wash it frequently and hang it up to dry in between uses. What?
1: May I offer a counterargument,
2: okay,
1: Your Honor? When they say wash your floof after every wash, I want those people to take a long hike, okay?
2: Why?
1: Here's why. Anyone who's ever used a floof knows that you lather up and all that, and then at the end, there's just tons of soap still in this thing. It's just sitting in soap, and then I'll wring it out underneath the water, and there's still more. It just keeps coming and coming and coming. My point being, it's got to be the cleanest thing on planet Earth because it is in a natural state of soap.
2: Okay.
1: So it's cleaning.
2: Sure.
1: I think these people that were behind this study are a part of Big Hand or big Rag. Something they're with. Somebody is in their ear. They're getting lobbied to.
2: I don't think it works the way you think it does. You need to rinse and then air dry to make sure everything's clean.
1: The hand thing is so crazy to me. But whatever, if it works.
2: What do you mean? What is it? It's your body touching your own body.
1: No, I'm not like, hey, don't touch there. I get that. It just feels like, What's the least efficient way I could do this? In my hands. Instead of a loofah, a floof.
2: Why are you bringing in a third party when you've already got everything you need in the shower?
1: I understand. The floof does it so fast. There's soap flowing all over my body. When I take my floof, you know what I know about you?
2: What?
1: There are parts of your back that have never been soaped. When I am in
2: the
1: shower.
2: That is not true because I have a brush. I use a brush on my back. Instead of a floof.
1: My grandfather used to use one. That checks out.
2: It's not a loofah. It's a brush.
1: Right.
2: You know, it's because they make those spongy loofah things with the handle.
1: Right.
2: Listen.
1: It was just a brush.
2: Are you taking that floof with soap on it?
1: The answer is yes to whatever your next question is.
2: Are you putting that in your undercarriage? Are you like,
1: Hey, listen to me. I know that they don't.
2: You are, aren't you? You're putting the floof on your floof.
1: Don't you ever.
2: You're a floofer is what you are.
1: Don't you ever do what you just did. They can't see you. I saw you. She mimed it, guys. She mimed it.
2: Yeah,
1: she mimed it Showtime style.
2: Showtime.
1: Cinemax.
2: I was just like going through the motion. Like, okay, here's the floof in your hand. Are you like... You're putting that all over your body.
1: The floof goes everywhere, just like your hands do, ma'am.
2: And then I wash my hands in the shower, and then bada bing, bada boom, I could perform surgery.
1: My floof is right now sitting in soap. It's just resting in a constant cleansing atmosphere.
2: I bet it smells like dirty towels left in the washer. That's
1: I'm
2: going to
1: sniff it. I'll bring it in.
2: That's probably why you smell like you do.
1: Hey! You're trying to push my buttons.
2: A little bit.
1: I'm going to bring my
2: floof. That's why
1: in.
2: You wear so much cologne.
1: Hey, Donna!
2: Because you know you smell like a dirty sponge because of your floof. You're just leaving it there all wet with soap on it all day. And then you're sticking it back in your bits and pieces. That can't be good for you.
1: You win this round, Valentine.
2: That's fine.
1: What if I bring my dry floof in?
2: Is it used?
1: Yes.
2: Is it a used floof?
1: Heavily. Heavily used. I'll bring it in and you can sniff it.
2: I'm not sniffing your floof.
1: Why?
2: Why do you think that's why?
1: You know you're wrong. You know my floof smells good.
2: Does it, though? Good
1: floof. Oh. All right.
2: Okay, I have a tip. I have a really good tip for better sleep, and I'll tell you how this came about, okay? Oh, no. Did I lose it? Oh, no, I don't need it. It's just me talking. Okay. So you know how you're having this tingly sensation sometimes on your body and yes. You think you're having some kind of medical
1: episode.
2: I've been having a hard time with my joints and walking. Like I'll be walking down the hall and you could hear me just go, oh, oh, oh, oh, oh. And one of our coworkers, Bradley, was like, are you okay? What's going on? And I'm like, I don't know if it's from leg day or I'm just, you know, getting older.
1: Yeah.
2: And
1: yeah.
2: Lack of estrogen. And then, you know, you don't have the same kind of lubrication mm-hmm. for your joints.
1: Yeah.
2: And he was like, no, girl, we're just getting old. Mm. And he said, take magnesium before bed and it will relax your muscles and it will help you sleep better. Well, I'll be darned.
1: Mm.
2: It actually works. Like I have been sleeping so deeply, which does not normally happen. I'm usually somewhat aware that I'm sort of sleeping, sort of awake. I have been sleeping so hard and wow. waking up pain-free.
1: Wow.
2: All because Brad told me.
1: That's really great.
2: To take magnesium. But it has to be a specific type.
1: I can tell you that.
2: It's with the G.
1: It needs to be magnesium glycinate.
2: That's the one.
1: If you get magnesium citrate, that is a highly bioavailable over-the-counter supplement and saline laxative.
2: Oh, what?
1: So one will help you to have bowel movements.
2: Oh, which is why Epsom salt is, I think, it magnesium, right?
1: Sure.
2: Will you look that up?
1: I will.
2: Okay, it really works in a, like, shockingly well.
1: Epsom salt and magnesium citrate are both compounds of magnesium, but they serve entirely different purposes based on their absorption and how they're administered. Epsom salt, primarily used topically in warm baths to soothe sore muscles and ease stress.
2: Yes.
1: Magnesium citrate, taken orally, used as a powerful laxative to relieve occasional... Oh, but wait, let me do the glycinate. Stand by.
2: Okay, stand by. We have 30 seconds.
1: I got this.
2: 30 seconds. Quite upset.
1: And magnesium glycinate, taken orally, raising your body's overall magnesium levels, reducing anxiety, managing stress, and improving sleep quality.
2: It's amazing.
1: All right.
2: All right.
1: There we go.
2: There you go.
1: And
2: it's a natural supplement.
1: If you're backed up, magnesium citrate.
2: There you go.
1: You got it all figured out now, gang.
2: There's your tip of the day.
1: This is good.
2: We do and do and do for you kids.
1: We'll take a break. We have a dirt alert coming up next. Stay there. Hour 3 of Donna and Steve.
16: May 15, 9 a.m. Two women quietly waiting at the doctor's office. Woman 1 says, cold day, huh? Woman 2, what's that? Woman 1, kinda cold today. Woman 2, yeah, wasn't expecting that. Woman 1, what is it, 47 degrees? Woman 2, no, more like 45. 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At least it's not raining. Woman 2, that would be sad. Woman 1, so sad. Woman 2, the weather. Woman 1, crazy. 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
25: ABC News, I'm Dave Packer. Back from negotiations in Switzerland, Vice President J.D. Vance says Iran will allow international nuclear inspectors into the country as negotiations continue on a potential peace deal.
26: Meanwhile, you have Iran saying that, no, we are not allowing any inspectors to visit those locations, and we don't know what the United States is talking about.
25: ABC's Louis Martinez, who covers the Pentagon. The Senate, for the first time, voting to end the war in Iran. Four Republicans joining Democrats to say the war must stop now unless the White House seeks congressional approval. The vote largely symbolic, but a clear sign of lawmakers' growing frustration. Wednesday

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1: Donna, you're the best.
2: Thanks.
1: No, you're supposed to say, oh, Steve, you're the best.
2: No, probably won't do that.
1: Okay, how about a compromise? Say, these are the best. These replayable segments that we liked from today's show.
2: But you just said that.
1: I know, I'm the best.
2: Okay. Hey guys, welcome to hour three of the Donna and Steve show. I am the Donna. He is the Steve.
1: Oh, Donna, you know, we worked off of yesterday's Facebook question a little bit, so I never got one up for today. Did you want me to? It is an extremely fluid show. People call it a very wet show. I could add something right now.
2: Okay.
1: We don't have to force it, but if you want. Stormer?
2: What's the best... Oh, just a moment. No, just stand by.
1: Don't
2: Stormer.
1: Even think about it.
2: Hang on. Best. When has someone given you a backhanded compliment?
1: I like that.
2: What did they say?
1: When has someone given you a backhanded compliment? Question mark. I like that, Donna.
3: I really love that.
4: I like that.
1: Give me an example of a backhanded compliment.
2: Let me think. Let me think. An example would be.
1: I know it's tough.
2: How about that sweatshirt does not look that bad on you. That's one. Or
1: yeah.
2: Wow, you look thin today.
1: Mm.
2: Or I'm sure we could chat GPT this.
1: Yeah, you know I'm already halfway there, girlfriend. You look so nice when you put in the effort.
2: There you go.
1: There we go. That blouse is really cute. My grandmother would love that.
2: There you go. You're the king of these.
1: Your hair looks good today. It's not nearly as frizzy as normal.
2: There you go. Or how about, oh my gosh, my grandma listened to you all the time.
1: Oh my gosh. Anytime I have a kid come up to me, like a teenager in public.
2: You know, like, it's coming.
1: Hey, could I take a picture? And I'm like,
2: for
1: this
2: my
1: is
2: mom.
1: Either going to be grandma or great grandma.
2: Mm-hmm.
1: But it's not going to be for this person.
2: That's right.
1: I sure as heck know.
2: Yeah. Yeah, it's a whole sitch. Yeah. Did you get a nose job? Oh, your nose looks smaller today.
1: Oh, must be speed lighting. Anyway, keep doing it. Yeah. You know, my sister once had, I've told you this before.
2: Oh, God, I can't handle this.
1: This is a pastor's wife.
2: No.
1: He no longer pastors at that church, okay? There's somewhere else. But she's out in public, my sister. Pastor's wife comes up to her. Stop.
2: Taps her
1: on the back and says, oh, Janie, I would recognize this hunch anywhere.
2: I mean, what?
1: Maybe ministry is not where you should be focusing your efforts. I don't know.
2: I noticed that hunch. That's so not okay.
1: Sheesh. She was referencing like a hunch on her back.
2: Not cool.
1: And I mean, once she pointed it out, I see it, right? I mean, she was right.
2: Right?
1: I never noticed a hunch before.
2: I'm sure we all have hunches.
1: I'm hunching right now.
2: Right? I'm a big hunch.
1: I saw recently my nephew. Parents, have you seen this at all with your kids? They're doing something on a tablet, and they aren't just looking down at it. He had his chin on his chest bone, on his sternum. It was fully down.
2: Oh, yeah.
1: So he is watching this, and I was like, wow, that is a real picture of what they call tech neck.
2: Yes, yes.
1: And so, parents, this is just a little helpful tip from me, Papa Patterson, to you. If you see your child and their chin appears to be on their sternum, let them know. Maybe just grab them by the chin lightly and tilt it up. Just to let them know that might be bad for your neck long term.
2: Or go, sit up straight! Which is how I would handle it.
1: I want you to become a mom so bad. I think you would have been a wonderful mother. You would have been great.
2: I would have led with humor.
1: Yes.
2: Like I wouldn't really...
1: You might, though. That's the thing. Is you would have been a wonderful mom. And I think you also might have done the... You know, hey, get in the house.
2: Right.
1: That was common fare back when I was a child.
2: It so was.
1: If parents weren't yelling, do they care? Are they, you know, they care at all?
2: Right. It's like, hey, I haven't been home since.

0: It's like 8 o'clock this morning. Anybody gonna come looking for me?
1: Yeah, it was real loosey-goosey. Right? But occasionally, it was funny. It was loose. They gave us all these parameters, but also weren't afraid to lay the hammer down when they needed to.
0: That's right.
1: Anyway. Thanks, everybody. Watch your children. Look at them right now. Are they on tech? Hey, if you're a kid and you're in the room, put your chin up.
0: Yeah, what are you doing? Go get a job.
1: Okay, they might not be old enough. They're child labor laws, Donna.
0: Sorry, I blew up.
1: Now you go.
0: Okay, backhanded compliment coming from Jesse. This is for you.
1: Okay.
0: Wow, Steve. For that cologne you're wearing, you really don't smell so bad.
1: Hmm.
0: I love it.
1: I don't.
0: Way to go, Jess. All right, we got one here from Sheehan. You look good for your age.
1: Yeah.
0: Add that part. Why don't you just say, you look good? You look great.
1: Oh, boy. Amber said on Facebook, I was waiting tables and someone commented on my pregnant glow. Wasn't pregnant. That's not a backhanded compliment. That's inappropriate. That person's canceled.
0: Yeah. Maybe don't even address the pregnancy if someone is pregnant.
1: I was just talking with some of the Live with Kelly and Mark producers. Me and it was a group of guys. We were all driving around that day. Had a lot to talk about. And at one point talked about addressing pregnancy. And we all corporately agreed on wait until the baby is crowning.
0: Yeah.
1: You need to see a head coming out of the birth canal.
0: I would even say wait for the foot.
1: Okay. All right. We want a full delivery to have happened, not just the early signs.
0: Yep.
1: And then say, oh,
0: I didn't know you were pregnant.
1: Congratulations. How about some of those people who don't know that they're pregnant?
0: How does that happen?
1: I don't know.
0: I mean, I think I know how it happens, sort of. Like if you're someone who doesn't menstruate.
1: I don't love, A, that you use the word, and B, how you said it.
0: I'm not a big fan either.
1: Menstruate, did you
0: menstruate,
1: say?
0: Menstruate.
1: Menstruate.
0: It's menstruate. Menstruate. Menstruate.
1: All right,
0: menstruate.
1: Well.
0: I guess I never
2: menstruate.
0: Really... Oh, you're just going menstruate.
1: Yeah.
0: Forget the U.
2: Menstruate.
0: There's no U, huh?
1: Don't say menstruate.
0: Menstruate.
1: That feels caca. It's all a very lovely part of the human process. I support women.
0: I think sometimes there are situations where someone might have be on birth control, you know, and it's so light they don't even know whether or not. And then the next thing you know, they're in the high school bathroom giving birth.
1: Okay. But there's a lot that happens in the next thing you know. That's sort of like the old Seinfeld, yada, yada, yada. There's a lot of ground that we just buzzed by. I understand that there could be a thing with how the cycle shows itself or doesn't show itself. But what about the baby growing in your body, which generally pushes out the stomach a touch?
0: Sure. Maybe you think you're just getting fat. Or maybe you think you've gained some weight.
1: And then it ends
0: people
1: up being
0: people carry
1: a baby?
0: Differently.
1: Yeah.
0: I don't think everyone necessarily gets that big, obvious, round belly button popping out.
1: How about that? Turkey's right? Done. Yeah, that thing.
0: Right. And then the line that goes down.
1: Yeah.
0: Yeah, I don't know how it works.
1: You should be a medulla. Or a doula. Not a medulla. Oopsie daisy.
0: A medulla.
1: That's your brain. I don't have a medulla.
0: Yeah, clearly.
1: You should be a medulla oblongata. Do it. What is that? It's a Paul Simon song? Medulla oblongata?
0: No, it's not. What? Oh, you're thinking medulla oblongata.
1: No. No, that's, that's Hakuna Matata. No. Come on. The weird
0: medulla
1: Paul Simon.
0: Oblongata.
1: Photo rest of your days. No, what's the Paul Simon song? Ooh, blah, dee. That's it. Ooh, blah, da.
0: That is not Paul Simon.
1: I love it.
0: That's
1: Simon
0: the Beatles.
1: And Garfunkel. Okay. Okay. Yeah. Anyway, we're out of time.
0: We are?
1: Yeah, more
0: dang
1: to come.
0: 11-11, make a wish.
1: When we return, Will Arnett... Will Arnett had a little moment, I guess, with Jason Bateman. Why'd you write Justin Bateman?
0: I don't know. No, it was Justin Bateman.
1: It's Jason Bateman.
0: That's what I meant.
1: Okay, well, you wrote something different. We'll be back. Please don't leave.
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0: Hey, guys, welcome back. It is the Donna and Steve show. We're so happy to have you on board. You and I are both fans of the Smart List podcast.
1: Yeah, it's a fun conversation to listen to.
0: It's very good. They have really great chemistry. This is with Jason Bateman, Will Arnett, and Sean
1: Hayes.
0: Yes. And they are so cute together, and they just, you know, rib each other quite a bit. So when I saw this headline this morning, I'm like, I don't know if this is a real headline, but I'm seeing it at, you know, various outlets recently. And the headline is, Will Arnett snaps at Jason Bateman over Amy Poehler question, : none of your bleeping business.
1: I already think when I see the internet using a headline snap or something aggressive, it just usually is they're trying to make something a story that isn't actually a story.
0: Right. That's what I'm thinking. But I figured, okay, I'll go with it. So apparently they were just having their regular stupid, ridiculous conversation. And Jason Bateman asked Will Arnett, who was once married to Amy Poehler, and they have children together, if he's ever gone to the bathroom in front of her.
1: Mm.
0: Okay?
1: Yeah.
0: Like really gone to the bathroom in front of her.
1: Goodness, no.
0: And he said to Jason, are you looking for clicks? Are you trying to get something that we can click around? And then he said, I always forget that people listen to this. Wait, but hang on. You were married to her. You had two kids. You guys never went to the bathroom in front of each other. And so Will Arnett says, I'm sorry. The question is, did I
1: bleep
0: in front of Amy? And you're saying that I don't have manners? What are you talking about? So I guess it kind of escalated where he was like, why are you being so rude? You know?
1: Yeah.
0: And when Jason Bateman said, I think it's a good question. And Will Arnett said, it's not a good question. I refuse to answer it. I refuse to answer that. It's none of your effing business.
1: Whoa, Donna.
0: That's what he said. And then he shared that Amy Poehler would be outraged by this.
1: Yeah, so I think it's fake outrage, fake story. They always razz each other.
0: Right.
1: They go in hard with each other all the time. Also, separate issue, for any couples out there, you shouldn't be doing this.
0: Thank you.
1: And this is not, if you're like, hey, Steve, don't couple shame us. No, lean in. I am. Please don't do this. It is barbaric.
0: Barbaric. I do think there are some things that you should leave to behind closed doors. Like your husband, your wife don't need to do everything together, see everything.
1: Number one can happen. That's very different. Still, you can close the door most of the way, shield it. Let's just chill out.
0: Just chill out. Don't be disgusting.
1: Absolutely not. Absolutely not.
0: Absolutely not.
1: I'd say 2 to 4 weeks in prison.
0: Oh, I thought you were going to say 2 to 4 weeks of dating before.
1: Oh,
0: no.
1: Oh, my gosh. No. 400 years.
0: Never. Don't ever, ever.
1: Caca.
0: It's caca.
1: That's right.
0: Okay.
1: Thank you.
0: Anyway.
1: I keep closing my window today.
0: You mean your computer window?
1: I do mean my Google Sheets window. And I don't mean to. But I got something for you, Donna.
0: I can't wait. I've been waiting all morning for this.
1: Oh, I love it, Donna. Well, just wait a touch longer while I reopen everything. Here it comes.
0: All right.
1: And it's coming very quickly. It's coming now.
0: I'm ready.
1: Please stand by.
0: Standing by. Everybody, stand by.
1: According to a new study, your meal schedule might matter more than you think. not just what you eat, but specifically when you eat it. There was a study in the Journal of Affective Disorders that looked at more than 21,500 South Korean adults, big sample size, found that irregular eating schedules were associated with a higher likelihood of depressive symptoms. People with irregular meals were reported to be about 1.5 times more likely to show depressive symptoms. Skipping breakfast was especially linked with a higher risk of depressive symptoms. Now, this is an observational study that they did, so it does not prove that inconsistent meals cause depression. But researchers suggest that meal timing might connect to circadian rhythm, hormones like cortisol and melatonin, gut health, and nutrient consistency. Huh. So essentially saying, if you have a regular meal schedule, you are more likely to maybe fend off some depressive symptoms because, and I think that makes sense, your circadian rhythm, hormones, cortisol, all that
0: glucose,
1: stuff.
0: Glucose, yes,
1: yeah.
0: All of it.
1: And so it's less guessing, a little less internal work for your body.
0: Do you have a regular schedule?
1: Me not have a regular schedule. Dinner's all over the map.
0: Because of the kids and their activities.
1: Lunch is pretty similar. Breakfast is pretty similar.
0: Okay, that's good.
1: Yeah. How about you? I bet you have like 5 p.m. ding, your TV dinner.
0: You're not wrong.
1: Am I right?
0: You're right. And not about the TV dinner, but that's when I start.
1: Making dinner? 5 o'clock?
0: Sometimes it's a little earlier.
1: Ooh, hey, Frisky.
0: I know, right? That's because the dog eats at 5 o'clock, and I'm like, well, I'm feeding her. I might as well make something.
1: What'd you eat last night, friend?
0: Oh, my gosh. Thanks for asking. You know, I had kind of an Asian flair.
1: Oh, here we go.
0: I had a pork loin chopped up with some, you know, like Asian fried rice, some vegetable fried rice.
1: Fried rice?
0: I did fried rice. I bought it at a deli counter. And I went, you know what? I'm going to use it with my pork chops and put a little soy sauce on it and call it a day.
1: You know, can I say something that I'm sort of a little jealous about with you?
0: Yes, please.
1: You, as a single lady of leisure, can just look at that and say, I'm going to eat that and that, and that's going to be dinner.
0: That's it. That's dinner.
1: There's a freedom in that.
0: Yes.
1: And probably a joy in that, too, of like, oh, that looks good. I'll put that with that. Boom, dinner.
0: Yeah.
1: No other opinions to gather.
0: Nope.
1: No alt meal that you also have to have on backup. If someone else, you got Gandhi over here on a hunger strike because you won't feed them what they
0: want.
1: And
0: then you've got like meat eating boy over here.
1: Yeah.
0: Who's like, I'm not eating anything unless it's a hot dog.
1: Yeah.
0: Or similar.
1: Also, since she said hot dog, here is your, I don't know, every few months reminder to never, ever, ever, ever YouTube how they make hot dogs.
0: Oh, my God. Have you done that?
1: I did it once, and it stayed with me.
0: When's the last time you ate a hot dog?
1: Last week. I power through.
0: So
1: I can power through. But it would. But listen, I have a much, I can't have a steel trap with that kind of stuff. Or just like, it's iron. My brain is like, doesn't matter. We'll eat anyway.
0: What? Will you go and get hot dogs that are like 100% beef hot dogs or like Hebrew?
1: Oh, no. I always want them 30% chicken beak, 2% claws, and the rest meat filler.
0: Okay.
1: Mm.
0: And don't forget the whiskers and the eyelashes.
1: Don't say
0: and
1: whiskers.
0: The Anyway, okay, that's good.
1: Isn't that cool?
0: That's great. That's fabulous.
1: Would
0: you know
1: be willing to watch it if I pulled it up for you?
0: No, I would not.
1: You don't eat hot dogs, Donna. You could watch it. This isn't going to X something big off your menu.
0: It's, you know what it's going to make? It's going to give me eating issues more than I have.
1: Okay.
0: I'm going to be like, I'm not eating that because if that could happen to the hot dog, that could happen to the chicken.
1: Okay.
0: Thanks.
1: You're welcome. Thanks, everybody, for being with us.
0: Yeah, you guys are cool.
1: Yeah, we're having a nice day with you all. We like you guys. When we come back, we've got we're going to play Whose Voice Is It Anyway, which we love to play. Also, we've got some rules that the Dallas Cowboy cheerleaders must follow.
0: Ooh.
1: My wife always watches that Dallas Cowboys cheerleader show.
0: She probably knows this then.
1: Also, we'll see what else we get to. Oh, I have a Bed Bath & Beyond story, too. Next.
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25: 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You know, this isn't actually live right now. 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I've been told I need my beauty sleep.
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1: Hey, what's up? Welcome back. It is Donna and Steve, My Talk 107.1, where talk is fun. It is time for us to play Whose Voice Is It Anyway?
27: All right. Well, for today's clue, for today's voice, you guys, I'm looking for this actor who appeared in the movie Mr. Megorium's Wonder Emporium.
1: All right. Donna, ladies first. Why don't you bid first?
0: I can name that voice in 6 seconds.
1: I can name that voice in 5 seconds.
0: I can name that voice in 4 seconds.
1: I can name that voice in 3 seconds.
0: Uh-oh.
27: Wow, lightning round right now.
0: Ah, dang. I know it's happening. Steve thinks he knows who it is based on your clue.
1: That is true.
0: I can name that voice in 2 seconds.
1: I'll do it in a second.
27: Whoa.
1: I'll do it in a second.
27: Holy cow.
1: But please, please make it a thick one.
27: I'll make it a thick one
0: make
27: for you.
0: Make it a thickie. All right, name that voice.
27: Don't say thickie, Donna.
0: Sorry.
27: All right, Steve, you have 1 single second to name this voice.
28: I get halfway in there. Just a bunch of guys.
0: I'm going to put this down.
2: All right, I gotta guess.
1: So
2: right
1: I was
2: there.
1: Thinking Jim Carrey beforehand. Mm-hmm. It didn't sound like what I was going for there. It to me there, I really could have used more than a second. That much I know. It sounded like there was a Jason Bateman in it, and so I'm gonna say Jason Bateman.
27: All right, you're locking in the voice as Jason Bateman.
1: Lock
27: here
1: it in.
27: Is one more second again of that voice.
3: I think, oh wait, is the movie already over?
1: Yes.
27: And
1: yes!
27: Is that the voice of Jason Bateman? It sure is, Steve. Way to go. You are our winner today in this edition of Whose Voice Is It Anyway?
2: Wow-wee.
27: Well done. Well done.
1: Thank you.
2: Wow.
1: Wowie.
2: Wow. Wow.
1: Okay, she's stuck in her Owen Wilson. Sometimes we lose her.
2: No, this is by Jennifer.
1: Jennifer Coolidge.
2: Wow.
1: Ooh.
2: Wow.
27: Wow.
2: Wow. Wow.
1: Is it more of like a wow? Is
2: wow.
1: It a,
2: wow.
1: You're not a bad dog. What are you talking about?
2: Wow.
1: Okay, Donna. Your lips are doing it.
2: I know. I'm getting there.
1: Your lips look good. Yeah.
2: Wow. I think that guy's going to shoot me.
27: That was pretty good.
1: Okay, yeah right. Donna. Okay.
2: Thank you.
1: Yeah, go on.
2: All right, come on now.
27: You should get into voice acting.
2: Oh, thank you. Stop. What?
1: All
2: me?
1: Right.
2: No,
1: now,
2: don't make me sing.
1: Donna, please.
2: Okay.
1: Now Jennifer Coolidge bumps into Owen Wilson.
2: Okay, ready?
1: Yeah.
2: Hey, wow. Wait. Hey, wow.
1: Wow.
2: Oh, yeah?
1: Walking my dog.
2: Oh, yeah? Wow.
1: What are you talking about?
2: What are you talking about?
1: All right.
2: Well,
1: there we go.
2: Okay, let's
4: the conversation begin.
1: Hey, man, we'd all listen to that one. Should we have Owen Wilson and Jennifer Coolidge get together for a podcast, a long-form chatty
2: maybe.
1: Podcast?
2: Maybe. Or maybe just a bit.
1: Maybe a commercial. Just a commercial.
2: I love it. I need some lessons first.
1: Yeah, me too.
2: Yeah, we'll work on stuff. Bozy, bozy, bop.
1: Do you have an old Bed Bath & Beyond coupon?
2: Not anymore, but if I did, I would know where it is because it looks like one of those...
1: Publisher Clearinghouse novelty checks?
2: Yes.
1: Well, they say if you happen to have an old Bed Bath & Beyond coupon, those 20% ones that we would get all the time,
2: right?
1: Don't throw it out.
2: Well, now you tell me.
1: They have launched a 21-day legendary coupon hunt. This is going to be it's going on now until July 13th, inviting shoppers to bring any old Bed Bath & Beyond coupon to participating stores for a chance to win a $100,000 home makeover and other cash gift prizes.
2: I mean, what are they doing?
1: And this you're getting your home made over right now.
2: I mean, seriously, what are you just like trying to reach the hoarders? Why would you still have this?
1: The promotion coincides with the rollout of 22 new Bed Bath & Beyond plus the Container Store combo locations, which is a part of their post-bankruptcy revival efforts. They will honor the coupon, so you can use the 20% coupon and then submit it for your official entry to maybe win a $100,000 home makeover.
2: Well, that's nice.
1: That's pretty cool, right?
2: You know what they're counting on? That nobody has these anymore.
1: No. I think a lot of people have them. I think a lot of people...
2: Like save them?
1: Maybe, but also don't always clean out their purse and just might have some stuff hanging
2: in
1: out
2: their car.
1: In there. The glove box. Yeah, they said they were leaning into the fact that people had these everywhere. There was a stretch of a decade where no one could be found without a Bed Bath & Beyond coupon somewhere.
2: It's true. And if it wasn't those big ones, they also would send like $10 off a purchase of, you know, $15 or more that were more crinkly, more papery than that cardboard sitch.
1: Well, the company says of these Bed Bath & Beyond 20% off coupons that they lived for years. They were part of American culture, living in purses, filing cabinets, kitchen drawers, glove compartments, scrapbooks.
2: They were on your cork boards.
1: Yeah. Oh, you're going to Bed Bath & Beyond here. Take this.
2: Right. Yeah.
1: That was fun.
2: I wish I still had one.
1: Anyway, good luck to all of you. If you find one, go get something 20% off at Bed Bath & Beyond. And then see if you can maybe win the $100,000 home makeover.
2: Good luck.
1: You're getting your bathroom done. You're getting your deck done. You could have used this, Donna.
2: I could have used this.
1: Oh,
2: this
1: Donna.
2: Is why I eat tuna out of a can. And
0: I'm doing the big things, so I'm, you know, not splurging on the little things. I'm like, bread? I don't need bread. I have a new deck. Okay?
1: Why did you stop eating bread? Deck. I have deck. I love deck.
0: Do you have any salad dressing? No, just the lettuce. Okay? Mm. Bathroom.
1: Go to the bathroom. You'll see why.
0: Anyway, that's not why you called. Came across a list of the rules that the Dallas Cowboy cheerleaders must follow. And I mean, this is kind of fun to look at. They've got a reality show, right?
1: Yes. Now it's on Netflix. Used to be on CMT for a while.
0: Yes, that's right. Okay, so maybe you want to be a Dallas Cowboy cheerleader. Well, here are the rules you must follow. Ready?
1: Ready.
0: No visible tattoos.
1: Okay. That makes sense.
0: No glitter eyeshadow.
1: That is peculiar.
0: Yeah, I think it would be fun to have a lot of glitter.
1: Yeah.
0: Right?
1: They just have a very certain look they're going for.
0: Right.
1: I respect that.
0: Dating NFL players, prohibited. Not just Dallas Cowboys.
1: Any NFL player.
0: Wow, that's pretty harsh.
1: I get it, though.
0: Do you?
1: Yeah, you know. Yeah, you want to separate oil and water. Oil and vinegar?
0: Don't worry about it. You have to maintain your size because you don't get a new uniform. You got to fit into that uniform.
1: Oh, yep, that makes sense.
0: You have to be in full hair and makeup every day.
1: Every day?
0: Yeah, if you're representing the Dallas Cowboys, you've got to look presentable.
1: Okay, so they're not looking for a big before and after, but look at them on game day. Every day look like that.
0: Yeah.
1: Wow. And that's like getting ready for the prom every day.
0: I feel like it's more when you're out in public, like you are representing the organization. You cannot be anywhere alcohol is served or attend parties. How are you going to prevent that? What if you're at a restaurant and they just happen to be a restaurant that serves alcohol? You can't be there?
1: Yeah, that's kind of crazy. Well, listen, if you want to be a part of this, these are the rules you sign up for.
0: That's crazy. You can't miss rehearsal. You must say, yes, ma'am. You cannot post provocative photos on Instagram. Mm. And you have to avoid spray tans with orange tones.
1: Interesting.
0: What?
1: I sort of appreciate them saying, look, if you want to be a part of this, we're going to thin the field right now. And you got to agree to all this. Your mouth is agape right now. What are you reading right now?
0: You have to hear some more of these. There's more, like no going out in jeans, no chewing gum, no pouting.
1: Amen.
0: No whining, never be late. You can't bring strangers into a group setting. What?
1: Donna, I'm starting to get the feeling you are not going to go out to become a Dallas Cowboys cheerleader.
0: Oh, wow. You're picking up on that vibe I'm putting out. No dishing about the team on social media.
1: Yeah, right.
0: You have to maintain your weight, like I mentioned.
1: So, okay, how do you feel about it? Okay, Jennifer Coolidge has stepped into the chat. How do you feel about this?
0: Wow, well, I don't know. I don't feel great about that. I feel like they're taking it a bit too far, personally.
1: To which I would say, then go try to become a cheerleader somewhere else.
0: Fair.
1: We got our own situation going on here. We're not here to bend because everybody could come in with their own thing that's important to them and why this rule doesn't apply to them. And either a company's going to say, we want you enough for it, or they're going to say, okay, bye. There are like 8,000 other people who want to be one of you.
0: You're right. Okay. Fair enough. Goodbye.
1: Don't leave.
0: Okay.
1: The next time you think about ordering delivery, DoorDash, something like that, and then you decide not to do it, I have a tip for you that's going to help you go on your next vacation. If you're thinking about it, and then you decide, for whatever reason, never mind, I'm not going to order out, take the fictitious amount that would have been, probably $20, $30.
0: Okay.
1: And slide it immediately over to a vacation fund.
0: I love that.
1: Because you've already proven to yourself, I had enough to spend. I was going to spend it. And they say, if you can afford to spend it, you can afford to save it. In some cases, go with me. And so anytime you're doing one of these non-necessity things, and just find a category. It could just be DoorDash. It could just be coffee when you decide not to stop at Starbucks. all right, that would have cost me $7.89, so I'm going to put $8 into the fund. And over time, it can add up. If you skipped food delivery once a week, and let's just say it was $20, you move that into a travel fund, that would be $1,040 by the end of the year.
2: I love it.
1: Maybe you do it twice a week. Now it's $2,080. It's just helping you to attach money that you have that you spend on something that isn't a full necessity. You could just eat at home, right?
2: Right.
1: And then fund something that you really want. Nobody remembers the Thai food they had Tuesday night, but
2: that's
1: you
2: right.
1: remember if you got to stay at that nice hotel because you saved up a little extra money.
2: Right.
1: You went to Bali.
2: This is totally my mindset, honestly. That's why if someone's like, do you have any ice cream? No, but I have a nice bathroom. Right?
1: Let me tell you something.
2: Because my ice cream fund money went to the bathroom.
1: I don't like the mixing of metaphors, just ice cream in the bathroom. I don't love
2: how
1: close that's getting.
2: Oh, my bad. Okay.
1: But let me just say this for anyone who is listening. If Donna invites you over for a party anytime soon, eat before you go.
2: That's right.
1: She's going to have a lovely deck. You're going to be in that bathroom, in and out of that bathroom all night long. Just because you want to see it because it looks so great. But honest to goodness, she has nothing to offer you in the way of food.
2: Yeah. There's nothing in the fridge either. Don't bother. I honestly can't even offer anyone anything to drink other than water.
1: Donna.
2: Like, what do you have? Like, what's the...
1: I don't know, Coke Zero.
2: Yeah, no, I don't have that.
1: Dr. Peppers.
2: No.
1: 11 almond milks.
2: No, that's right.
1: Although we're down to 2.5 now.
2: Wow. Wow.
1: Here we go again.
2: Wow.
1: Remember when we said you were a bad dog? You ruined our day. What are you talking about? You're a great dog.
2: That's good.
1: I can only do it in whisper.
2: Wow. All right. Should go.
1: Oh, yes. You think we should? We should go.
2: We should go. We're going to find out the soup of the day coming up here very soon. Also, what? Maybe. Funny. I don't know.
1: We're calling once we come back from break. We're going to call.
2: We're going to call right away.
1: Right
2: okay.
1: away.
2: All right.
1: Right away. We're going to get the soup of the day. We're
4: 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Celebrating leaders and icons in our community, making a difference for LGBTQT+ Minnesotans. You may have heard of the annual TC Pride Parade referred to as the Ashley Rooks Pride Parade. But did you know who Ashley Rooks was? Well, let me tell you. It's been said that Ashley Rooks, a transgender woman, loved parades all her life. In the early 90s, she was the Minneapolis Aquatennial Grand Day Parade Chair and learned what it takes to organize and put on a large-scale parade. After attending the local Pride Parade, Ashley Rooks was disappointed with the disorganization and saw room to improve the free-for-all. And in 1993, took over command of the Twin Cities Pride Parade. Under her leadership, the parade grew from just 30 parade units in 92 to 270 units in 2000, the year of her untimely death. When Ashley Rooks passed away in the summer of 2000, Pride organizers decided to name the parade in her honor. We salute Ashley Rooks and invite you to join us at the parade Sunday, June 28th. See all the ways we're celebrating Pride this month at mytalk1071.com, keyword Pride.
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1: Donna, you're the best.
2: Thanks.
1: No, you're supposed to say, oh, Steve, you're the best.
2: No, probably won't do that.
1: Okay, how about a compromise? Say, these are the best. These replayable segments that we liked from today's show.
2: But you just said that.
1: I know, I'm the best.
2: Okay. I'd want to be next to you. Doobie-doo. Hey, it is the final stretch of the Donna and Steve show. How much fun are you having today? Am I right?
1: Show me how you used to welcome people back from break at your last station when you were more professional. Okay. What would it have sounded like?
2: Hey, thank you so much for listening to my talk. Good to have you guys on board. Coming up.
1: Oh, yeah.
2: Coming up, we got the latest from
1: Garden Gate. On the 52s, we're giving away two jet skis. Also, Toby Keith coming in concert to Bluefront Amphitheater. How'd we go from hillbilly to that?
2: I don't know, because it's fun.
1: Wow.
14: Come down for Moose Soup.
1: Good timing.
14: After.

0: meeting this morning.
1: About what?
0: And he's like, I need to be there for like 3 minutes.
2: Yep. Cheers, Brian.
3: Hey, man, how'd your boring meeting go this morning?
2: Pretty boring, except for Rinkamp was on one because he was on the side of the road for 4 hours, which we all got a kick out of.
0: So he rented a car, right? And then he had a blowout in his tire.
2: Yeah, and it was on 94 and 694, like
0: rush hour
2: on a like median, so he couldn't do anything.
1: Oh,
0: he was stuck. I mean, even the tow truck guy didn't want to help him.
2: No, because the rental car company figured out that he didn't need a tow truck, so they called back the tow truck and then sent out somebody just to change his tire, and the guy said, I'm not going to change the tire. So then they had to get another tow truck out.
0: Oh my God.
3: So how would you describe his mood during the meeting?
2: Oh, we were in good spirits.
3: Yes.
0: Okay, yeah. Good.
3: What do you guys talk about there? Like, hey, don't forget to serve lunch and breakfast. All right.
2: We talk about all the people who illegally park in the front lot.
1: Don't love that. I do not love that. I don't love it.
2: You know, you might be one of those.
3: I've
2: heard your name come up. So.
3: It's been a while. It has been a while because Donna is such a narc. She's such a little type A teacher's pet whiny baby.
0: Follow the rules. Why are you special?
2: Yeah.
3: Do you speed on the highway? Ma'am?
0: Don't worry about it.
3: Okay, same thing. We're all breaking laws here. Mm. Anyway, what's the soup of the day?
2: I got a loaded smashed potato, gluten-free.
3: Oh, gluten-free.
2: Yeah.
0: Okay, so wait a second. Smashed means mashed?
2: Kind of. So you're in between a baked and a mashed.
3: Yeah, so you're whipped up.
2: Yeah, but there's like chunks, and there were baby reds that I boiled down, and then you smash them into the soup, so like... Yeah. Some of the skin still have some of the stuff intact there.
0: Nice, kind of hanging on for life. Yeah. Okay, love it.
3: What's our entree that we're pairing that with?
2: The Cobb salad.
3: Let's go then.
0: All right, smash it.
3: Cobb it.
0: Chunk it.
3: Tweak it.
2: Oh my God.
0: Eat it.
3: All right, we got to go.
0: Bop it.
3: All right, see you
0: All right, bye.
3: Does he wind up when he does it?
0: I think he does. He's like
3: a pitcher.
0: That doesn't
3: seem like a normal placing down. It feels like he, in the wind up, in the pitch.
0: Bam!
3: Jeez.
0: Smash it.
3: Storma, did you hear I worked out with Nelly Korda yesterday?
4: I did hear the opening segment. Are you sure it was her, though?
3: I'm not sure of anything.
4: Uh-huh.
3: But I believe, here's why. It was a woman at the gym where I exercise, and there were other LPGA professionals. Shout out to everybody who's participating or going out to Hazeltine National Golf Club in Chaska this weekend. I've never seen this person before. A bit of a striking look, I won't lie to you. Mm-hmm. A bit of a striking look.
4: Mm-hmm.
3: And then after the fact, I was like, let me look up the best golfers, because I was trying to identify someone else who was working with an LPGA trainer. The guy had his media lanyard on still. And so then I pulled up golfers, and then I was like, all right, and how about Nelly Korda? And then I was like, wait a minute. Was that woman who was working out near me Nelly Korda, actually? Long blonde hair. Face seems to be facing with her face.
4: I'm stunned you didn't try to introduce yourself.
3: I was actually thinking of doing it just say, hey, good luck to the other person that I saw who was for sure LPGA.
4: Mm-hmm.
3: But I decided to,
4: scale it back.
3: Yeah.
4: Good for you.
3: Just scale back.
0: You are definitely not a mind your own business kind of guy.
4: No.
0: Right.
3: No.
0: Like you just can't coexist if there's a celebrity nearby. You can't just be like, oh, there's, I don't know, I'm making up a name. Oh, there's Joan Cusack.
3: You know what?
0: You'd have to get up from your seat and be like, I'll be back.
3: I have gotten better at it though. But, I've gotten better at that. You know what I think has been helping? So many times when I'm at Live with Kelly and Mark, and I interviewed celebrities on the red carpet back in the day.
0: Right.
3: You've interviewed a gazillion celebrities, so they're largely really fun to talk to. But at Kelly and Mark, there's such a, there's such a pace to what they're doing and so many moving pieces. So when I'm there about to come out and Stanley Tucci is walking back, or John Stamos. Remember, I had a stare down with Stamos. We both saw each other and were like, oh my gosh, is this a freaking mirror? And... We decided not to say anything, but our gaze said all that needed to be said. But I've not been talking to many celebrities. I did say what's up to Tori Kelly and got a picture with her to send to my daughter.
0: Nice. Okay.
3: But yeah, I've been playing it kind of cool, bruh.
0: Okay. I'm impressed, bruh. Hey, Stormer.
4: Can I share a beef I have right now
3: with
4: you guys,
0: Steve
4: actually?
0: Loves beef.
3: I love
4: it's
3: a beef.
4: Actually not a beef with you guys. It's actually kind of a beef with Steve. Okay. This is all golf-related, by the way. So there have been now 2 weekends where I have reached out to Steve, Mike Anger, and Grant Wengstern about getting a foursome together for a round of golf. Mm-hmm. And both of these times, you three have ghosted me.
3: Now,
4: and I'm just kind of wondering, like, what's a guy got to do to get your attention here?
3: Now, that is fair. And I accept the blame. So before anybody thinks I'm dodging it, I accept the blame. I can be very bad at that sort of communication.
4: I understand.
3: And when I schedule things, I'm at my worst. I get anxious and tense, and I do that. This will sound like I'm shifting blame, but I expected more from Mike and Grant.
4: I did too.
3: They are fellow producers.
4: Like, I understand you not texting me back.
3: Thank
4: I mean,
3: you.
4: That's just
0: right.
4: You
0: right.
4: Are.
0: You're just big timing him. I get it.
4: Those are my buds. Those are my producer buds.
3: Yes, you guys, you hang
4: literally all the time.
3: So that's kind of weird.
4: Yeah.
3: So the fact that they're not responding makes me feel a little sheepish because you know the last thing that I would want to happen is to be stuck in a twosome.
4: Yeah,
3: with you.
4: Especially if we get paired with a rando.
3: Oh, that's the worst. Donna, sometimes if you're going golfing, you have a twosome or a threesome, and then they're like, oh, here, this guy's
0: single
3: name is
0: guy
3: Bert.
0: Is
3: he's
0: going
3: to come with you. Oh, cool. He'll be here to, what's it called? Ruin the vibe?
4: It's true.
3: They're vibe ruiners.
4: All right, well, if you guys don't want to go golfing with me, would you like to go golfing with me?
0: How long of a time commitment is this?
4: Well, I can usually get a round done in about 3 hours or so.
0: Yeah, no,
4: I'm just playing by myself.
0: I think I have a thing.
3: Can we do like a Friday night? Would you be open to a Friday evening, like twilight golf?
4: Yeah, I mean, the sun's not going down till like 10 o'clock at night these days, so I'd be open to it.
3: Okay.
4: Yeah.
3: Maybe, okay.
0: Look at you giving up your Friday night.
3: Maybe a July 10th.
4: July 10th? Okay.
0: Can you guys do this on your own time?
3: Donna,
0: I mean, geez.
3: Pretend we're chicks setting up a Bravo watch party.
4: Yeah, Donna, just...
0: All right.
5: Make it more as a conversation.
3: Come on.
0: All right. I could drive the golf cart.
4: Oh, yeah.
3: That'd be fun.
4: Yeah.
0: Do I need a special license?
4: No.
3: No.
4: No
3: even
4: CDL
3: less
4: required.
3: Support. Yeah.
0: Okay.
3: You could bring us the cigars.
0: Oh, there's cigars?
4: There can be.
3: There can be cigars.
4: There should be.
3: You smoke cigar?
4: I do smoke cigars. I'm down.
0: What do you guys talk about?
3: Bro stuff.
0: Like
4: cool
0: sports?
4: Stuff.
0: Slick stuff.
4: Neat stuff.
3: Yeah, I really like it.
4: Yeah. Just bonding time for the
0: bros.
4: Yeah,
0: it's sports. It's all sports,
3: no,
0: right?
3: No, it's not all sports.
0: Yeah, I'm not coming.
4: We'll probably talk about you a bit.
0: All right, that's great. I don't care. Any publicity is good publicity, right?
3: No.
0: Yeah.
3: I don't think it's right anymore.
0: I guess we should go.
3: Yeah, we should go. We appreciate all of you for everything you've done for all of us through the years.
0: Before we go, I just want to say that cats may not reduce your stress as much as you think. Thank you.
3: Nice.
0: It's a study. Right. It was a study. You can find it online. Look it up.
3: I've always found that cats increase my anxiety.
0: I do like cats a lot.
3: Just like, what are they plotting?
0: I know. That's why they're cool.
3: They are mysterious.
0: Because they're smart.
3: Yeah.
0: Anyway. And they're like ninjas, you know?
3: Yeah,
0: you turn around, there's a cat, and you're like, wah! Anyway, good luck.
3: We ended on that note. We'll start on a similar one tomorrow. We love you guys. Bye now.
0: Bye.
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15: ABC News, I'm Dave Packer. Congress has now passed a war powers resolution to block military action in Iran without congressional approval. Four Republicans in the Senate joined Democrats to pass the resolution, including Louisiana's Bill Cassidy.
16: We are elected representatives, and the need to communicate with the American people and with the Congress, I hope that they will understand that that is what's involved here.
15: President Trump called the vote poorly timed and meaningless. And President Trump's now threatening to cancel negotiations with Iran if they do not agree to long-term nuclear inspections. While the president says Tehran already agreed to that for, quote, infinity, Iran insists it's made no such promise. Primaries Tuesday in South Carolina, Maryland, Utah, and New York. And while he wasn't running, one of the big winners in New York City was Mayor Zoran Mamdani. All of the candidates he endorsed projected to have won in three congressional districts, ousting two sitting congressmen. This is ABC News.
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0: like making eye contact with you when I scream lovers.
1: No.
0: Lover. Hey, welcome. It's the BK show, and yesterday you had no B, no K.
1: Yeah.
0: But you guys had Julia.
1: We had Julia, and it was an absolute blast. She was a ton of fun, and we had a really great time. You weren't listening. She texted you and said, she texted and she was like, Brittany said she's going to be listening, and we both said, stop listening and enjoy your day off.
0: But, like, that's what I would want to listen to.
1: I suppose that's what you would do on your day off.
0: What? I don't know. I listen to my talk literally all the time. I was listening to this morning. I got attacked this morning.
1: You did. You did.
0: By the morning show in the way that, like, that's my love language. They were actually crap talking, get ready with me videos, and they had nothing to do with me. And I love Jason and Colleen. So I texted Colleen. I said, how dare you? Mm-hmm. How dare you attack me on a day that I posted a get ready with me? And in her defense, it's almost every day at this point.
1: Yep.
0: And to which they started kind of dissecting my social media, because I went to MGK last night.
1: You did. It looked like a packed house. It looked like a lot of people were having a blast.
0: At the new amphitheater, the Mystic Lake Amphitheater.
1: Yeah.
0: Holy, this place, you get transformed.
1: I love it.
0: It feels like you're in, I've never been, but Red Rock.
1: Okay. I've never been, but it feels just like Red Rocks.
2: It's the Gorge.
0: I'm not kidding. Shakopee might as well be middle of Denver, ? Is that kind of...
1: You're giving BBC right now. You'd miss this story from yesterday, but they were doing a World Cup breakdown, and they showed a picture of Houston's skyline, and there were massive mountains behind Houston, which, just so you know, don't exist.
0: Yeah.
1: So that's kind of the vibe you're trying to give to Shakopee
0: right
1: now.
0: I'm giving AI, like, I've not experienced actual Shakopee.
1: Did you actually go to the concert last night? I feel
0: but
1: like...
0: But I did get ready for it and posted that video.
1: Nice.
0: No, it was so fun. It's the new amphitheater outdoors. This was the first sold-out concert. Mm-hmm. It was MGK, which, hey, guys, I'm not cosplaying. I love MGK. I love his music. I also love him as a love interest.
1: Yeah.
0: Future husband, but I don't want to get involved until I know him and Megan Fox are done. I have a lot of respect for their relationship.
1: That's very nice of you. Very kind of you.
0: Thank you. So you get out there. First off, parking is insane because it's like 10 feet away.
1: Oh, okay.
0: I mean, it's like Shakopee. So they have so much land.
1: Yep.
0: You don't. It's like being at the Chanhassen Dinner Theater. You don't have to park 70 blocks away. Parking's just included. It's a big old massive parking lot.
1: And I'm sure many people have seen it, but this one is actually over. It's Mystic Lake Amphitheater, but it's by Canterbury. It's part of that old, the part of Canterbury in the back there where they used to have some shows and do different things.
0: Yeah.
1: They just expanded it and made this massive 19,000 person venue back there.
0: But let me tell you, green space.
1: Yeah.
0: You can go out to the back area and chill out and, like, have so much room. Like, people were playing bags.
1: That's awesome.
0: I've never been to a concert where I'm not like, like, you just entered my, like, mouth by accident, you know, like your hand, whatever. There's so much room. They have, like, you can buy cheaper tickets and sit in, like, the actual turf.
1: Yep, on the lawn.
0: And it looks very doable. I will say this, you can rent chairs there, which I think defeats the purpose of sitting on the lawn. Hear me out. Like, it does block people then behind you.
1: Oh, I see what you're saying. Sure.
0: So I don't know how they're going to deal with that, but
2: are they chairs or like the low, like you're sitting on the ground still,
0: like
2: chairs?
0: Folding chairs.
2: Oh. Mm-hmm. Oh.
1: Yeah.
0: So, like, I would like to hear from somebody in the green space what their vibe is. Hey, if you went to MGK and went to the green space, there's definitely a different name for it as well. So I'm so sorry.
1: It's called the lawn.
0: If you went to the lawn at MGK last night, I'd love you to either call in or email in. It's 651-641-1071 or bkshow@mytalk1071.com. Or just, I don't know, talk to me in the street someday.
1: They got the chair rental. I'm just trying to, and they also have blankets that you can, I guess, get there as well.
0: I like the blankie rental.
1: But do they encourage, and again, you probably don't know because you weren't over there, but were people bringing in their own chairs? Like, is it something you cannot bring in your own chairs, only rental situation? Okay, interesting.
0: No, I only saw rental chairs.
1: Okay.
0: The acoustics. Amazing.
1: Nice.
0: And keep in mind, he's a rapper.
1: Yeah.
0: And, like, you could hear every single word. We walked around quite a bit. They, like, keep the main walkways open. We're talking about the Shakopee Amphitheater at MGK. At one point, he popped up, and he was so close to me, and I screamed.
1: Oh, wow.
0: And he heard it, and he stopped, and we made eye contact, to which even the people around, a guy in front of me knocked. He said, that was the loudest scream I've ever heard. Mm-hmm. I said, that was me at 40% off. I'm the loudest person that exists.
1: Challenge accepted.
0: And I go, okay, like, I saw our future together, and it wasn't awful. Like, me and MGK,

0: we connected in a way that people don't understand. So.
1: You and Megan are going to be friends. You're going to text. I mean, you're going to be like,
0: I can handle a complicated co-parenting situation.
1: Yeah, exactly.
0: And I'm ready to do that. He was delightful, funny. He's one of those artists where you can talk a lot of crap about MGK. And of course, there's moments where he does things that are so cringe. I want to like go in my own body.
1: Yeah.
0: But he actually seems to really enjoy performing and being around his fans. I mean, like I said, he like popped up in the middle where he's around a bunch of people. And I think that's also a benefit of being a man who's like 7 feet tall.
1: Sure.
0: You're not like as nervous to be amongst us peasants.
1: Yep.
0: But like people would interrupt, like he was about to sing a slow song and they started chanting MGK and he was like smiled all big. And he's you can tell when an artist is like, I'm doing this, I'm going through the motions. But I think he sincerely, unless he's just a really great actor, it seems like he just is happy to be amongst his fans.
1: And he has to be. When you're like as eccentric as he is, and you have some of these cringy moments, and there are certain things that, choices that he makes, you know he's authentic. Like it feels like he has to be authentic, and the audience has to feel that he's authentic. That's why people fall in love with him.
0: Yeah.
1: So, like, I get it, because there's a lot of, I mean, plenty of people, if you weren't genuine and you had the persona that he has, it'd be really hard to sell it.
0: Totally.
1: But you had a sold out show last night of people all around you because, you're genuine. Like, this is just you.
0: This
1: and I truly believe it with him.
0: And I guess I'm saying this because we get all these videos of people, like, throwing cell phones or getting mad when somebody grabs them and stuff. Like, don't get me wrong. I don't want to be doing that. I don't want to grab anybody.
1: No.
0: But, like, you see the way he interacts and you go, oh, that's somebody who likes being here. And I've been at concerts, even like Madonna, you're like, do you want to be here?
1: Sure.
0: I don't know if you want. I mean, you're really late and I don't know if you're like the vibe is you want to be here.
1: Yeah.
0: And then Wiz Khalifa kicked it off.
1: Oh, really? Okay.
0: His whole personality is, hey, I like marijuana. Mm. And he leans into that quite a bit. I thought to myself, what if any other personality trait was like kind of celebrated as I intake weed? Like, what if you loved eating pasta and your whole set was about eating pasta and you threw out like pasta and at like any point you just start downing pasta out of a giant bowl? Like, I go, I think that would be so weird. And I couldn't, and maybe it was because I had like a contact high going on, but I really got into deep thought around how weird it is that is what his whole personality is. But he's a great artist. He mixed a lot of really popular songs and like he's really talented and also lovely. But I also go, that's a weird thought of how we accept like that one trait as it's okay that everything is about that.
1: I just, you got it for me. That's my gimmick. DJ Pasta!
0: Get the wingy!
1: And then I'm going to be coming in with those noodles everywhere. That's one. Okay, that's awesome. He was born in Minot. I did not know that.
0: I know so much. My mom was born in Minot.
1: I know. That's what I just, that's why I brought it up. Wiz Khalifa was born, he was raised in Pennsylvania, but he was born in Minot.
0: Mom? Did you open mouth kiss Wiz Khalifa?
1: Well, again, he was born there, grew up in Pittsburgh. Okay. I highly doubt it.
2: Maybe his dad.
0: Okay, first off, Beverly.
2: Beverly.
0: Beverly is definitely a cougar.
1: Because there's a military base there, right?
0: Yes.
1: I assume he was born on the base probably and then just moved.
0: That's so interesting.
1: Yeah, it's really cool.
0: It's so
1: Never knew that.
0: Never knew that. The only thing they need to work on at the Mystic Lake Amphitheater. I cannot stress enough. Delightful. Please go. It was so fun. I mean, you'll just go, where are we? Why is this? And the weather was perfect.
1: Yeah.
0: Only hiccup is they got to figure out how to get people out.
1: Oh, I see what you're saying.
0: There was...
2: That is a never-ending problem with any venue.
0: And it's, you know what's funny, Leah? Comparably, we still got out way faster than we would anywhere here like in the cities like Minneapolis or St. Paul. Like, tenfold, so much faster. I mean, you go to a Wild game, you're like, well, we live here now. But it just felt like it shouldn't be because everything else was so smooth.
1: So wide open. Yeah,
0: so
1: yeah.
0: It probably took us maybe 20 minutes in the parking lot.
1: Oh, that's, yeah.
0: Which isn't a lot, but it's just like such a wide open parking lot. You're like, I don't understand what the problem. And I feel like they're going to fix it because there's a stoplight that kind of hinders things a little
1: bit. For sure, yeah, yeah.
0: But I think they could, that's okay. Like the only, no notes. Otherwise.
1: Well, that's a note, but that's the only note.
0: One note. Besides, I will be marrying MGK at some point. I'll probably be Mrs. Kelly.
1: The wedding will happen at Mystic Lake Amphitheater.
0: Why not?
1: Where you guys had your first moment. I mean, that makes
0: sense. Probably. Not a big deal. But yeah, highly
1: recommend.
0: Should
1: have had a sign that said, marry me. It worked for J-Lo.
2: It totally worked for Owen Wilson.
0: I'm also like not ready to take on his drama. He needs to
1: You need to figure some stuff out
0: yeah,
1: first. Yeah,
0: I need a little bit of space. Is a, would they, wouldn't they? I can't compete with Megan Fox. I know you're shocked. Hey, don't defend me.
1: I disagree, Brittany. I really think you can. I think you two are like at the exact same
2: level.
1: No,
2: that's brunettes with tight bodies. Come
0: yeah,
2: on.
0: Yeah, those are the octave voices that I definitely assume are telling the
1: truth.
0: I
1: think you would definitely have to think hard about which one of
0: it
1: you
0: is true.
1: He's more interested in.
0: You're right. I have the personality going.
1: Oh, yeah.
0: Okay, when we get back, we've got such a great show for you. So many things around the Today Show and yeah. Yolanda. We're going to tell you about it next on the BK Show.
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0: One uninterrupted half hour of all the pop culture stories you need to know for your drive home.
3: Jennifer Lopez says she regrets not embracing single life sooner. I've been doing it all wrong.
1: Okay.
2: The most serial dater of serial daters.
3: I've been doing it all. Yeah, we know you've been doing it all wrong. And yes, you should be single.
1: And this is as she's promoting Office Romance.
0: I wonder if she's less mad now that This Is Me Now failed.
1: Oh, no, that just failed because that wasn't me being my authentic self.
0: Yeah.
2: She was working through some stuff with that whole project.
1: And everyone should have known it. And somebody should have said something to her. And nobody like, did.
2: Just write
1: your
2: diary.
1: You need some close people in your life to say, J-Lo, you're going through something right now. Don't spend the $50 million on the album, the tour, and the documentary, all of which were hilariously bad. Office Romance, exclusively on Netflix. There you go, Jennifer Lopez. I did exactly what you wanted us.
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1: Back here on the BK Show, and Brittany, you have returned, and I'm going to fill you in on some of the news we talked about yesterday, because I know I don't believe you saw any of this story, correct, with Savannah Guthrie
0: no.
1: and Nancy Guthrie latest? Okay, so what we found out yesterday, there was a report here. FBI is starting to, it sounds like, release a little bit more of the information that they had and give us a little bit bigger of an idea of what they've family's been going through, what they've known. And I guess for our takeaway yesterday was essentially this, that it sounds like the second message that went to the family, or went to TMZ and all the different tabloids about Nancy Guthrie after the disappearance, in fact, did disclose that she had passed away.
0: Okay.
1: So it sounds like the first one is the one that that asked for the $6 million in cryptocurrency and gave all the details, and this is what we want. Then it sounds like the second one, there were conflicting reports yesterday, but what NBC has ran with is that that second email, even though, or the second message, even though it didn't specifically include an apology or give a lot of the details, the sense of urgency that was in the first message, tonally, it was much different.
0: Okay.
1: In that second one.
0: So they were, and like, the vibe has changed.
1: The vibe has changed. It sounded like it was more of the fact of, hey, we just, you know, we do have information. And I think the word even is that she is with nature now, basically saying, like, they've disposed of the body and she isn't with nature.
0: Is which, kind of, like, I mean, God, you would hate to think your mom is sitting with these people terrified at the same time. It's like, I don't know. It's all so scary.
1: It's hard. Now, this was right on. Now, you remember, I'm sure, when Savannah Guthrie and her siblings went on and they basically just said, hey, look, we will pay what you want us to pay. We want our mom back. We want to celebrate our mom. That was a message she had back in February. This was after they got the second message.
0: Okay.
1: And so when they said, like, we want to celebrate mom, it sounds like this was basically her saying, okay, we know what happened. We know the result at this point. We just want her body so we can go ahead and move on. And that's the only way we're going to be able to process. That's the only way we're going to be able to work through this. So that was on the heels of this message. So that's the news that broke yesterday. Well, today on today, they were actually sitting down and discussing this. And it was awkward is not the right word, but you got to imagine you're sitting there on the desk while some of your colleagues are talking about the disappearance of your mother.
0: Yeah. And you've had this fact for a long time.
1: Yeah.
0: Like, but you know that people look towards you for a normal reaction. And to be honest, Mike, you know me pretty dang well now. I struggle with my face conveying how I'm feeling in a normal reaction, especially if I've known something a while.
1: Yeah.
0: And I'm always like, oh, wait, like, fix your face. Like, it's almost like, oh, yeah, like, lock into the whatever. And the idea of her having to be like, what am I presenting right now? Because people are thinking I'm getting this like news for the first time.
1: Yep.
0: Also, this is my mom. I can't even imagine. That's a hell on its own creation.
1: So what happened is, again, they're sitting there at the desk. They're all having the conversation, talking about it, reporting the news to us, at which point Savannah Guthrie did react to it and have a little clip to say, and I do have that audio here.
19: You guys, and I love this place, and this is unusual and unprecedented, to say the least, to be sitting here. But, you know, I don't have any comment on the story, and I'm not involved in our coverage. But I can't pretend I'm not here. And so since I am, I wanted to just take the opportunity to ask people to really beg people to come forward. Somebody knows something. And this is a new story today that is on your radar, but this is the life that my sister lives, that I live, that my brother lives, that our extended families live, that our children live every day. And we are in agony. And we cannot be at peace. So no matter how much I try to come out here every day and smile and find that joy, and I will, I promise I will. This is a moment to tell you that we need your help. We're begging for your help. And I'm not going to miss that opportunity. And so please, if you're watching,
20: yes,
19: no matter how small, the reward is there. You can tell us. It can be anonymous. Please do the right thing for us, for our family, for our children. And we love our mom, and we'll never stop looking for her. Never.
0: Oh. Wow.
1: That's just so hard. And again, she talked about it right at the beginning of that clip. It's like how unprecedented this is, that this idea that you're in the news reporting business and you're sitting there and you're watching your colleagues report on literally what you've been living for the last 5 months.
0: And to have to make the distinction of, hey, I'm not involved in the car, in the actual like information. I'm not, but like, I am here and I can't miss out on opportunity to be like, we would like any closure we can get at this point. And, you know, it's so, you don't not think of your mom immediately when we hear her voice quivers. And I go, and like, I've never had something like this happen at all. To any of this degree where you're like, but her going like, I will find my joy. It's probably not now and it's probably not soon, but like at some point, and like the process would be helped if like we could mourn our mom.
1: Yeah. And you can just tell for her, it's got to be a battle every single day when you're sitting there reporting on some of the worst stories and some of the hardships other people are going through. And it's just like in the back of your mind, you're still dealing with this.
0: So, oh, just awful. I think it's awful. I think she is kind of a testament to how, like what you can be able to like be like survive.
1: Yeah.
0: I also go, God, I hope they give her like absolute free reign of whenever she wants to leave.
1: And it feels like they have. I mean, and I know there was some speculation about, oh, will she be able to come back? What happens when she comes back? There was all of that. But it feels like they've given her a lot of leeway with, as rightfully so.
0: Okay, so this story is a whole other vibe change, and it is Yolanda Hadid. If you know Yolanda from Real Housewives of Beverly Hills, she was married to David Foster.
1: Okay.
0: She also had like mystery Lyme disease for a long time and we didn't know. She was a very much so perfectionist mom. She had 7 lemons at all times, including a lemon tree.
1: Oh, wow.
0: Gigi and Bella didn't fall far from the lemon tree.
1: Sure.
0: And also they like licked a piece of birthday cake for their birthday because they were like working so hard on getting this modeling career.
1: Yeah.
0: Well, she's engaged to Randy Kendrick. He's a real nobody. He's a real estate developer worth bajillions of dollars.
1: Wow.
0: And she's kind of gone through it. She was recently engaged also to a construction executive, Joey Gingoli, from 2019 until 2025.
1: Wow, okay.
0: So get some always moving up, Yolanda.
1: Moving on to the next.
0: David Foster seems like the worst.
1: Based on everything we've heard, I don't disagree.
0: He seems like he's always looking for the new iPhone, if you know what I mean.
1: Mm-hmm.
0: So, good job. when we get back, there's a debate
1: that
0: has divided families, and we want to know where you fall when it comes to showering. We'll tell you about it next on the BK Show.
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18: 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My Talk 107.1. Everything entertainment.
0: Okay, Mike.
1: Yeah.
0: This is a hot debate.
1: This is one of the hottest debates we've ever had.
0: It's like dividing families. Mm-hmm. People have left wives, husbands. Like, this is when you get married, you have to find out right away where somebody lands on this.
1: Exactly. And maybe we'll use this in Red Flag on the Date a little bit later on, because this could be a problem. But here we go. It is the age-old debate. Loofah / washcloth or just your hand? And we're talking about when you're in the shower.
0: Yeah.
1: You're cleaning your body. You're in the shower.
0: Our bath.
1: Do you use soap or the bath for sure? Are you the type of person who uses a washcloth or a loofah? Or do you just go with, your skin? Just going right, grab the bar of soap and just rubbing up on you. Brittany, I ask you first, where do you fall?
0: I own washcloths.
1: Okay.
0: And I officially, since I got that spray tan, have a very aggressive loofah that has removed a lot of layers of skin of mine in a way that, like, leaves marks. But no, I'm Hand Girl. That's not a great superhero name.
1: Bum, ba, bum, bum, bum.
0: Hand Girl.
1: It's Hand Girl. Okay, you're going hand. Okay, good.
0: Hand.
1: To know.
0: Whenever I'm at somebody's home, and that's when I realize I don't know what I'm doing, they'll be like, oh, you know, you're staying with us. Here is your human-sized towel.
1: Yep.
0: Your weirdly medium one, which I don't know what to do with that. and then your little washcloth, and I don't know what to do with that. I'm always like, I want to, if I wasn't so embarrassed, I'd say, you can keep the top two. I'll just be needing this one.
1: If I looked at that, I would say, is there a tag on that? Nope. That's been used before. Okay. I know exactly where that's been on your body, and I'm not touching it.
0: And it's
1: never.
0: And for me,
1: Leah, where are you on this?
0: Yeah, Leah, where are you on? Well, I know she's got 400 devices.
4: I got a special Korean scrub towel.
1: Okay.
4: Yeah, we can talk. We can unpack that later.
1: Okay. Sounds
0: but like,
1: good.
0: Yeah, but prior to your special device, what does your household do? Loofahs?
4: Loofahs.
0: Like, what is it? What does Mark have just like hanging? Is he a loofah?
4: He's got one of the special towels too.
0: Ah.
4: Yeah, so we switched to those. But before it was loofahs. And then actually in the past year or two, I've been obsessed with these like pre-soaked sponges that have the body wash like infused in it.
0: Mm.
4: And then you just use those until it's done. And then I use the sponge to clean my bathroom after it's done and buy a new one.
0: Interesting. Yeah. I don't.
4: Sponge L.
0: Mike.
1: Well, we. What? Hand. All the way. I just have a. I have a bar of soap in the shower. That's all I just use.
0: What is
4: just your hand?
1: She's bar. She was washcloth family.
0: Yeah.
1: She came from washcloth family.
0: I'm so
1: sorry. Like, you know, like many things in life, she's made me better in many ways, and I've made her better in many ways, including that way.
4: There is bleach.
1: What's that?
4: There is bleach from washcloth.
1: You can't bleach certain things off of certain things. It's too much.
0: I can't. It's just me and Gogo. Mm-hmm. I am by no means a clean freak. In fact, like I've stained this one, what is this?
1: Snuggie.
0: I got to get this thing washed.
1: Mm-hmm.
0: I'm not a clean freak. I'm not obsessed with like the where has this been?
1: Yep.
0: Because like I'm patient zero most of the time.
1: Sure.
0: But I go, why are we adding another element in this to like sit and acquire? So then do you when you get little hand wash cloth, do you have to wash it every time you use it then, right? Because you don't let it air dry because it's like soaking wet.
1: Well, that's part of the debate here because let's just say this is a hot tested debate. I love this and we're going back and forth on it. But scientists have finally weighed in. Dermatologists, experts have weighed in. According to their recent study, washcloths and loofahs may not be doing your skin any favors. In fact, dermatologists say washing with your hands is the safest and most effective way to clean your body. Your hands are less likely to irritate your skin. Unlike loofahs, they don't sit around collecting bacteria in between showering sessions.
4: Those loofahs do get real nasty.
0: They're weird, and I don't know what's happening with them.
1: According to the dermatologist, loofahs can become a breeding ground for germs if they're not cleaned after every single use. That can become especially problematic for people with eczema, acne, or sensitive skin. So you're really actually making those matters much, much worse. Now, washcloths are getting a little bit more love from dermatologists, but they still say they come with a warning. They can provide a little gentle exfoliation by removing some dead skin cells, but if you're using them every day, they may damage your skin, that protective barrier that your skin naturally has. And if you do use a washcloth, they say you need to wash it frequently and hang it up to dry between every use.
0: It's too much work.
1: It's way too much work. Why are we doing it?
0: I just take a glob of body wash, and I just go at them crevices.
1: There you go. Get it.
0: Get in there.
1: Uh-huh.
0: I just like, I don't know. Like, I've never felt like, until I got that spray tan, I never really thought, I'm not a lotion person either.
1: Interesting.
0: So it's like, I don't feel like I am the type, but I just, the washcloth of it all really throws me off.
1: The thing that I love most about this debate is whether you are passionate about one or the other, your defense, I get completely. Like,
0: totally.
1: I understand. If somebody's like, oh, I'm never going to shake your hand again because I know you don't use a washcloth and because you're doing that, I'd be like, yeah, okay, but you're still using soap and everything. You're still getting...
0: Well, it's not like you're not. Your hand is touching the washcloth.
1: It's the washcloth or the... No, I'm saying the opposite.
0: I know, but I'm saying like, so even if you don't think you're involved,
1: you're still pretty involved
0: in the process. And like, you can't tell me you know which side... You first to crotch town with.
1: No.
0: And then moved on. I will say this. This is the part of me that makes me wonder, though. There are things I do for my kid that I don't do for me.
1: Oh, really?
0: And this is one maybe I'm talking out of both sides of my mouth.
1: Mm-hmm.
0: That's not a real term. There's two things I do. I keep her room really organized. I make her bed every day.
1: Yep.
0: And I put her clothes away immediately. Those are not things I do for myself. Another thing I do is I give her a washcloth when she takes a bath because it feels like the thing you're supposed to do.
1: Interesting. Okay.
0: So, like, I own these little washcloths, and they're 99% of the time I've given them to Gogo, and I'm like, okay, now scrub here, scrub here, scrub here. So maybe I do want her to be washcloth kid.
1: You want her to be a better person.
0: I want her to be. So maybe it is like bathe for the job you want.
1: Bathe for the... Okay. I love that.
0: Because, like, I'm aspirational around mm-hmm. it. The fact that I go... I make sure she has every one of her needs always met.
1: Yep.
0: Be it food, be it exercise, be it lack of screen time. But I treat my body, mind, and soul like a raccoon.
1: Okay.
0: Maybe I do think that washcloths are the better thing.
1: Interesting. That's a.
0: But she also, do you remember as a kid, getting soap in your eyes was the worst.
1: Oh, it's the worst feeling.
0: So she needs
1: Hate
0: one
1: that.
0: That's a designated yeah. eye one for yep. sure.
1: I remember it distinctly. Like when you dump the shampoo on your yes. head and all of a sudden it just trickles down your eyes and you're screaming. And oh, man, that was brutal. I haven't thought about that in so long. Oh, it's traumatic.
0: And the only thing that solves it is washcloth.
1: Yes, this is true. So there you go. That might be the end factor there. That might be the end of the great debate as it pertains to washcloth and or hand. So
0: if anyone shames you, send them this article and say,
1: yeah.
0: sorry, I don't want to use a mold on a string.
1: Mm-hmm. Bacteria-filled breeding ground.
0: Do you remember, too, when you went to college for the first time?
1: Oh, yeah.
0: And they're like, you got to buy this shower bucket
1: mm-hmm.
0: and have a loofah. You have to have a loofah.
1: I didn't know what a loofah was until college when they were like, oh, this is on the list of things you need. I'm like, I don't know what that thing is. Where's that going to go? That's ridiculous.
0: Is it still in you somewhere?
1: No. Lost years ago.
0: Oh, no.
1: Hopefully someday
0: like,
1: it turns
0: how
1: out.
0: How much? Like, are we worried that we can't find it? Oh, no.
1: No. It's good. Let's talk also about some bad news, because do you ever feel like, and I know you do, Brittany, but do you ever feel like if you're sitting there watching the news and you're just like, okay, I'm maxed out on this. I can't deal with any more bad news.
0: I don't know. Do you have co-hosts that will do drive-by trauma showing you the worst? They said, oh, my gosh, did you see this puppy that didn't make it past 6 months old?
1: To be clear, you're not talking about this co-host. You're talking about your
0: I'm
1: normal
0: co-host. I'm talking about both of my co-hosts.
1: I rarely do that.
0: Not zero.
1: Okay, I have done
0: not
1: it,
0: zero.
1: But I rarely do it. Kendall does it daily. She Haley does it segment every
0: Kendall
1: segment.
0: Kendall will be like almost crying, which is a lot for Kendall, because things that don't make Kendall cry will make me openly weep. And yep. she'll be like, can you believe they can't find a cure for this little child? And I'm like, why?
1: I don't want to think about that.
0: I don't understand. Like, there are websites like TMZ and Perez Hilton that will just like randomly put in the darkest, weirdest stories ever.
1: People does that all the time.
0: I know.
1: It's so hard. But a new study has found that humans have evolved to actually pay attention and close to attention to danger and threats, which means we actually are more likely to get obsessed with and focus on bad news than we are of good news.
0: That makes sense for survival.
1: Exactly. Easy way to say it is like a predator is far more aware of... Or sorry, a prey would be far more aware of a predator than they are a beautiful sunset.
0: Yeah.
1: You know what I mean? Just mentally, that's how it is. Well, that's how we started. That's how a belief, that's how we've always been ingrained in that. And the problem is, with that being our human instinct, bad news that, again, seems to be kind of focused on when it comes to news outlets from time to time, it actually, we almost shut down and are getting overwhelmed, and it's actually doing our brain a disservice.
0: I can't wait till you and Sarah do the most beautiful, magical thing in the world. You bring in this child, and then your whole first year, you feel like an open, exposed nerve, and all of a sudden, you'll be walking your kid near a busy road, and you're like, at any point, a car could just strike us and take down my whole family.
1: Sounds lovely.
0: And you'll go, I never had thoughts like that prior, because all of a sudden, your brain is wired to danger. Why are there so many acorns on the ground? Oh, my God. You're Googling. Has an acorn ever hit a kid in the temple and killed it? Because that's what you experienced as mother, and like that's how I know all of this is true.
1: Yeah, it is.
0: I used to be carefree,
1: and
0: then I had child, and then I went, I don't know if we can own a brick. I will not elaborate, but I had the thoughts I've had around like a freak trip accident.
1: Then you watch Home Alone 2. Suck brick, kid!
0: Yeah.
1: And then a brick's coming down and yeah.
0: Well, then I was like, well, I guess it's not that
1: bad.
0: I guess
1: we can't have brick. He survived.
0: They were still able to try to murder child, so they're fine.
1: Well, just so you know, over 40% of people surveyed are like, we just flat out avoid news for this exact reason. And it makes sense. It makes total sense.
0: Okay, when we get back, there was an interview in the magazine Interview.
1: Don't get confused.
0: And they interviewed Madonna, and there was quite a bit of takeaways. We're going to tell you about it next on the BK Show.
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29: It's Brittany and Kendall in the middle of the night. Their show replayed for night owls and early birds. Where talk is fun. My Talk 107.1, everything entertainment.
0: All right, Mike, you said
1: yes.
0: Madonna went to Interview, which is a magazine about horses.
1: Interviewing.
0: Yeah,
1: there you go.
0: That makes more sense.
1: So Madonna did the interview with Interview ahead of course, her upcoming album. And also, yesterday we did talk a little bit about this, so I'm not going to really focus on what we went into, which was the new development about the biopic.
0: Mm-hmm.
1: So essentially, she was opening up, giving us the behind the scenes of, hey, the money or the budget wasn't going to work with Universal. They still have the rights to the script that was written by Madonna and Diablo Cody,
0: yeah,
1: and they're not giving it up for cheap. So basically, Netflix can't get the script. There's a whole bunch of back and forth happening. That's where that's at.
0: Do we believe her?
1: Yeah.
0: Okay, because I thought Diablo Cody was like off the project. Like I thought she had conveyed that she wanted out.
1: It's because, again, and this is like, we jumped in this a little bit, but she basically said, my life was huge. Madonna, this is, said, my life, a huge life. I need a huge budget when it comes to this. So she wrote this script, and either it was just her that wrote this script, or I thought... yesterday we talked that Diablo Cody actually did work on that version of the script with her, because again, this was supposed to be for a movie at Universal. Well, now Universal has the right to that script, and when Netflix was like, hey, we're going to go ahead and do this as a docuseries, Madonna was like, great, go get the script from Universal, and Universal says you can't touch it. We've got the rights to it, even though you wrote it.
0: Dang.
1: So that's where that sits with the biopic. But let's dig into some of the other studio or the other stories that came from this interview, including the fact that when she entered the studio, she opened up with the fact that this was during a very difficult time in her life. She talked about the collapse of the film project that we just mentioned, but then also the fact that she was dealing with a lot of other personal challenges, including the death of her stepmother, the illness and passing of her brother Christopher, tensions with her daughter Lord as well, and then one of the new songs is actually on this album was co-written with Lord.
0: Okay.
1: So just a few more of the details about that, about creating this follow-up of the Confessions of It, of our Confessions on a Dance Floor's follow-up called Confessions 2.
0: Madonna's been pretty smart. She, like, has really jumped on to collabing early on and is like, this is my way to, like, death grip to youth in the way that I also would, like, if I was in that field. Because you can only do so much. So it's like, okay, be it Sabrina Carpenter, be it Britney Spears. She knows that, like, what her strengths are. And she's not trying to take this on alone sometimes.
1: Yes. And it sounds like a lot of these songs on this album will indeed be collabs. She also talked a little bit about her physically, what she's kind of going through. And she said years of dancing has really affected her knee health. And she basically explained that she has a bad knee right now. She has no cartilage in it. And it's from, you know, dancing in high heels, running on pavement, and then doing this yoga. And she now focuses on Peloton cycling, some VersaClimber workouts, and high-intensity circuit training to stay fit, even though her knee is completely shot.
0: Yeah, it was hard. Like, when we watched her in concert here, she was great. I loved it.
1: 2 years ago or a year?
0: Yeah, okay. It must have been about 2 years ago because I'm pretty sure I was filling in for Lori and
1: Got
0: Julia.
1: It. Okay.
0: And it definitely is like they try. It's like they don't want to acknowledge it, but by not acknowledging it, they kind of make it worse.
1: Okay.
0: So they have her like doing these things and like carried around quite a bit. And they try to creative, like, really creative ways. Sometimes you just want to be like, you can just acknowledge it. Like, I think it would be fine. But, like, they really didn't want to ever stop and go. She was struggling with a lot of things. But, yeah.
1: And that works with an album and doing some of the music that she was doing. But when this next album is going to be the follow-up to Confessions on a Dance Floor with Confessions 2, you got to imagine she's going to be much more physical with the performance and some of the music videos and when she's actually playing these songs. So we'll see how that affects things. She also said she's never going to get naked again.
0: Oh, ever?
1: Well, okay.
0: A never nude?
1: Ever. Not a never nude, but she was asked about, you know, you were really kind of revolutionary. You were doing things at a time where we weren't necessarily seeing it.
0: Yeah, I mean, like the Madonna's sex book.
1: Exactly. You were showing off your body in a way. And she just said, quote, I don't want to be naked right now because guess what? Everyone's naked. I want to do what people are not doing, which right now is thinking and wearing clothes.
0: Whoa.
1: So
0: shots fired. She's been on my socials.
1: There you go. She's like, right now, people aren't thinking and aren't wearing clothes, so I'm going to try doing those things.
0: Okay.
1: That's pretty fun.
0: It is pretty funny. Also, you're a liar, because I also follow your socials, and we've seen... I actually don't know whose body is she's posting at this point, because she puts so many filters on her pictures. That's another jarring thing. I feel like you can only live in this filter world if you decide to never leave the house.
1: True. Yeah, because someone eventually is going to see you and you're not going to be able to control the filters on their camera when they take a picture of you.
0: It sounds like I hate Madonna. I don't. Mm-hmm. I actually love her. Loved her show. I love her music. I'm being hypercritical just because she's always doing the contrary of what she just said she wasn't going to do. You know what I mean?
1: Yep, makes sense.
0: And it drives me crazy where I'm like, you don't have to say that, whatever. But I do think she is funny.
1: Yeah. So you can, there's a full-on breakdown of this entire article. She's also based in London right now, which she moved there a few years ago and is currently living in London. So that's really about it. That was the big takeaways from that interview.
0: Yeah.
1: On interview.
0: And I do think the biopic, no matter what, will be hard to make if she's involved. Because she's like, I mean, I don't know how many stories there are around she will never be on time.
1: Yeah.
0: Like, her friends say, if you want to be friends with her, you just have to know, like, she will show up at some point. You have a party, and she will show up 4 hours late.
1: Yeah, she really leaned into the, the budget didn't work, this didn't work. You were a part of it. That wasn't going to work.
0: I'm sure when they like saw that, like, you know, well, what do you mean that? But it has to be this many extra days in case of you're not showing up. And then they also have like insurance they have to get. I've been listening to the Lena Dunham book.
1: Yep.
0: You don't even think about that, but like they have to apply for every movie and every project has to apply for insurance. So if something happens to mm-hmm. the stars, they still get paid and they're still like whatever. And to have Madonna, like, I don't know if you can get insurance for she just doesn't show up sometimes.
1: Especially if that was going to be in Serbia, because that's what she said in the interview. She was like, you know, I did find a way we could make it for the budget they were talking about, but it was going to be in Serbia. And for some reason, they didn't have any interest in doing that.
0: She's so crazy.
1: She is so, and you can see it in this interview, and you can listen to it in this interview she did. It's funny.
0: And, like, as a creative, Madonna is certifiably nuts, but, like, that's why we like her. Like, she thinks outside of the box. She made a book that's called Sex. Like, they're so, in a time where people were really buttoned down. So, I love that. Oprah Winfrey, she's making the rounds. She was at, I think it was speaking at Cannes Lions.
1: Okay.
0: The film festival, and Oprah Winfrey revealed that Whitney Houston once fell off the stage during a performance at the Oprah Winfrey show.
1: Oh, wow.
0: And they were kind of asking her, they're like, well, okay, but was she, you know, she's obviously had this huge battle with addiction. And Oprah noted that during her previous backstage interview, Houston had been clean. However, then the day of the specific performance, she was not. Oprah had gone off and said that she was definitely had relapsed in those moments. Mm. Realizing that moment could have destroyed Houston's career, Oprah begged the studio audience, who had cameras, not to share or publish any photos of the fall. The audience complied with her, which is crazy.
1: I was going to say, there's no way I thought that would have happened.
0: And they kept the images private, and a level of discretion, Oprah noted, would not happen today.
1: That's insane. You think of that. Like, one of the biggest absolute stars in the entire world has this moment where clearly they're not in a good position, not in a good place, and they're just like, oh, we'll hold on to that. Not, hey, we're going to call TMZ and get $20,000 for this.
4: That is such a testament to the power Oprah had over her fans.
0: Put down your cameras! And we all would. I will say that. She really did. And Lee, I'm glad you and Mike both brought this up because it's interesting. Because I feel like the message is, hey, maybe we, when we see that somebody needs help, like, and maybe they did all of that. But she said, like the broader theme she felt was a call to action kind of around like media figures and creators and prioritizing purpose and integrity and being a good human over just being like, generating profit and influence. And it's like, okay, but maybe, honestly, maybe Whitney Houston needed that to happen.
1: Oh, true. That's, yeah. That's,
0: you know, because I'm like, I think about
4: like that could have changed the trajectory.
0: Yeah, perhaps, and it probably wouldn't have.
1: Yeah. Yep.
0: But like, my brain goes to maybe like that would have at least like gotten everybody in the know, like this person's not doing well. Yeah. And it was at a time where we weren't as hyper aware of like mental health and maybe didn't care about the addiction, and maybe it would have only been a way to make money and make this person look like a fool.
1: But it plays into someone being complicit in it and being like, you know what, we're not going to make this person look bad because of the respect we have for them. Well, how many times have we seen that in history actually backfire horribly?
0: Almost all the time.
1: Yeah,
0: right?
1: Exactly. So
0: it is interesting. I actually didn't have that thought until just now. So if that wasn't flushed out fully, it's because I'll probably wake up tomorrow and be like, oh, I shouldn't have said that. But
1: I kind of really like that. That's a really good. Yeah, no, I agree with you.
0: Yeah.
1: It's a good way to look at it.
0: Maybe there would be something. Yeah. And like it probably, I mean, unfortunately, we know that Whitney Houston had a lot of public mortifying moments that didn't seem to change anything.
1: Yeah.
0: But it is interesting that that was her big takeaway instead of like, we should have known that.
1: I just can't believe we were at that time in life and in a society where we were just like, nah, we're not going to take the money. We're not going to take. Maybe we weren't like aware of it, that you could literally just call an entity and the tabloids and they would actually pay you a lot of money for that clip that you had on your phone.
0: I didn't see what year it was because a part of me is like, somebody has those photos.
1: Oh, yeah.
0: Because if it's not digital, if you're not deleting it in front of Oprah, you're a tourist and you're like, oh, here's our trip to Chicago.
1: Mm-hmm.
0: Oh, ignore that woman falling off the stage. Also, it's an action shot, so I don't know how much it's going to show.
1: This is true.
0: There's probably
1: a Nokia Razor at that point, too, so the video is probably terrible.
15: If life is a game to be won, then every child deserves to play on a level field. Children International is empowering young people at every stage.
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24: ABC News, I'm Sherry Preston. The head of the UN nuclear agency is signaling that his inspectors will be visiting Iranian nuclear enrichment sites, a key component of the interim deal between the U.S. and Iran to reach an end to the war. The U.S. and Iran, however, are offering contradictory remarks about whether those sites will actually be inspected. The Senate following the House in passing a war powers resolution that would block any further military action in Iran without congressional approval. It was a big election night for New York City Mayor Zoran Mamdani, even though he wasn't even even on the ballot.
2: All three candidates he endorsed coming out victorious, raising questions about whether Mamdani's far-left politics can translate into national momentum. Republicans reacting, saying the Democrat establishment officially surrendered to Zohran Mamdani and the socialist wing of their party.
24: ABC's Lana Moise, the Army's commander of forces in Europe and Africa, unexpectedly stepping down from his post after just 18 months on the job. This is ABC News.
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0: a lot going on, Jason. I just want to be, before we get to your butt, my camera's not working. We don't know why. I might have to change positions, and my stomach is not quite right yet.
1: Oh.
2: Butthole.
0: So I'm just giving you all the information right now.
1: I love all the information. Once again, it's a Tuesday. I'm sorry. It feels like a Monday to me. Mm-hmm. You guys already had a day, but I was going to say it's those weekend gremlins that come in here.
0: I know.
1: And mess with stuff.
0: It's odd because it's a Tuesday and everything went fine yesterday.
1: Mm-hmm.
3: Well, we didn't try the cameras yesterday.
0: Oh, that's
1: I've
0: true.
1: Messed, yeah. Yeah.
0: That's a good point, though, Holly. We didn't use the cameras yesterday.
1: Mm.
0: So that's one reason why. Yeah.
1: The other reason, I'm here.
0: Yeah. But we're happy for that.
1: I know. Last night, now I'm getting way ahead of myself, but it just goes with what you just said. Last night, I was having a celebratory dinner, a feast, if you will, post-colonoscopy.
0: Mm-hmm.
1: And I was eating like
0: you
1: some sort of feral animal. And Colin looked at me. This is true story. He looked at me and he goes, I just got to tell you, he goes, the show was so good. I listened to every inch of it yesterday.
0: Oh.
1: And I looked at him and I go, and he goes, oh, I mean, you know, I like it when you're on too. I go, yeah, thanks. Thank you, Colin. Thank you.
0: D-I-V-O-R-C-E.
1: Yeah, no, it was very nice. He goes, I was in the car yesterday. It was so good.
0: That's so nice.
1: I said, I'm glad to hear it. And then I would just go, You like the show when I'm on too, right? Of course I do.
0: Of course mm-hmm. he does.
1: Of course he does. Yeah.
0: Of course mm-hmm. he does. But mm-hmm. I think that's lovely. What he wanted you to know is things didn't fizzle and fall apart without
1: you
0: here.
1: He's absolutely right. Because I listen. Obviously, I had a lot of time yesterday. So I listened as well. I was highly entertained. So I listened to most of it.
0: Thank you. So you're all caught up on everything that's going on. You know that Matt got a bidet for Father's Day.
1: Yes. How's that go?
0: We're still in the shopping phase because it's overwhelming. However, your suggestion helped.
1: Yes. Holly, I provided bidet assistance.
0: Ooh.
1: I should say Colin Matheson provided bidet assistance.
0: Mm-hmm.
1: Because Colin got one for his own turlet a couple weeks ago, and he loves it. It doesn't require power, so you don't have to have like a plumber come. You don't have to have an electrician.
0: Yeah.
1: It works with your own turlet.
0: That's the key.
1: And it was pretty economical.
0: Okay.
1: I don't know how much it is. Yeah.
0: So, I'm telling you, it is. Bidet prices are staggering.
1: Uh-huh.
0: It's actually, if you don't realize it, if you're not a bidet shopper, but when you decide now's my time, it's everything from, I think I found one for $80 all the way up to $400.
1: Yes.
0: Unbelievable.
1: Yeah. Cleaning your is not cheap. No.
3: $800. You might as well just get a spray bottle and then bend over.
1: Right.
0: This is what I'm saying.
1: That's
0: then they have
1: $5.
0: Then they have
1: Holly,
0: your travel
1: $5.
0: Bidet. So I think that's that. It is. It's just a squirt bottle.
1: Mm-hmm.
0: Okay.
1: Oh, great.
0: Right.
1: You can go to Dollar Tree and get one.
0: Get one of those.
3: That's what I'm saying. In
0: that's
3: this
0: easy.
3: Economy.
0: In this economy, you got the hillbilly bidet.
1: Yeah.
0: How's your rear there, Jace?
2: Butthole.
1: Uh huh. It's really good, thank you. I had a colonoscopy yesterday, and I love what you guys did right off the beginning, reminding everyone to go get their checks and their balances.
0: Mm-hmm.
1: I will second that emotion. This is I'm not kidding. I will lead with this. My talkers, you might remember, I did commercials for Menji for I don't know, like a year or so. Think that's how long the it doesn't matter, but I did for a good amount of time. I did commercials for Menji. I no longer do them, and I mean this from this is why I started doing commercials for them. They were so

0: good. They were so good. It is like an orchestra for the butt. Mm-mm. It is like, no, I'm sure the PR agency would not have approved that line.
1: Listen,
0: for my commercials.
1: I approve that line.
0: I do too. But Holly, it was a orchestra for your butt.
1: That's lovely.
0: Your butt health. An orchestra for your butt health. They are a well-oiled machine. It was...
1: Is that Minji playing the butt orchestra?
2: Butthole.
1: How lovely.
2: Butthole.
1: How lovely. Mm-hmm. Clean as a whistle.
3: That's right. Did you get a good report card, Jason?
0: I did. They found some... I don't care anymore. There's no HIPAA here on the morning show. I'm being truthful so that you guys can learn from not my mistakes, but they did find polyps, but I guess that's, but they were itty bitty.
3: Oh yeah, that's pretty common.
0: Yeah.
3: I just meant as far as cleaning, you know, that's the thing. The whole, when you get to the appointment, you want to get that good report card from your doctor saying that you have a really clean and clear runway, because if you don't, they'll send you back.
0: Mm-hmm. Oh yeah. I had, first of all, let's pause butt talk real quick. We have to acknowledge something. My talkers, we have to acknowledge something.
3: Oh.
0: Holly, I will take a picture and we'll post this.
3: I don't know.
0: Okay, hold on. Colleen, smile.
1: I haven't had my V8 today.
0: Okay, there we go. Colleen's camera, my talkers, she's sideways. Holly and I are right side up.
3: I'm going to see. No.
0: And Colleen is, her head is sideways. And that's what I'm looking at. I might have to not look because Lord,
1: okay,
0: she's moving.
1: Hey.
0: Oh, my God, she's moving.
1: It's so disorienting. Yeah. I feel like we've done this joystick moment before.
0: We have. And it's my favorite thing when Holly uses the joystick for the camera.
1: Uh-oh.
0: For the BR. Oh, now,
1: the
0: joystick
1: further.
0: That the International Space Station uses, Colleen, mm-hmm. for the crane?
1: Mm-hmm.
0: That's basically what Holly's doing
3: NASA's
0: now.
3: Yeah, NASA's not hiring me anytime
0: no,
3: soon.
0: No, no.
3: We'll work on it in the break.
1: That's okay. Mm-hmm. You guys.
0: But no, the end of the story first. Yeah, they found some polyps, they're getting them checked, but the doctor didn't seem to be worried.
1: They zapped him off.
0: Yeah, he's like, you had this many number. They're small. He just kind of shrugged his shoulders. So I was like, okay, if the doctor isn't concerned, I'm not going to worry. But I'll get those back in, a couple days. But
1: the results, not the polyps.
0: Yeah.
1: They don't send it back in
3: those?
1: An envelope.
3: Well, that'd be kind of fun.
1: Oh, what is this?
0: Can I have those from a curio cabinet? I'm going to put them right next to my He-Man. Yeah. No. save it for. Yeah. But no, it was far. Look, and I did say this in the commercial. We are very, and my talkers, I promise you, I told you, I don't do commercial. This sounds like a commercial, but I'm just telling you because I want to help you if you have one scheduled. We are very lucky to have Minji in our backyard.
1: Let me tell you. No pun intended. Okay.
0: Nope.
1: Minji was in your backyard.
0: Girl. That's right. It was all up in my backyard. Uh-huh. Dr. Campbell was all up in there.
1: That should be their tagline, yeah. Minji, in your backyard.
0: That's right. But my Brendan, my kid, he's a pharmacist.
1: Mm-hmm.
0: And where they live, they still do like the freaking gallon and a half jugs
1: Oof.
0: Of stuff that you have to ingest for prep.
1: No, thank you.
0: Girl, the prep at Minji... It is so easy. I wasn't psyched up because I had done those commercials for a year, but it was even easier than what I told you in the commercials. For me, it was like 8 ounces of Gatorade mixture every 15 minutes. I set a timer. Colin and I were like a factory man. He made the mixture in a big tub.
1: Oh.
0: And then I set an alarm and I just got a big straw like you would have for boba tea. And I sucked that. He's like, you are a champion. I mm-hmm. wasn't sipping. I just sucked it right down.
1: You were like, I partied.
0: Yeah. I'm like, I'm done. I'm not going to just sip this crap. I just want it done. And then I got to like the fourth cup mark. And I'm like, okay. I looked at it as a game. I'm like, okay, halfway done. And then, yeah, the only thing I'm going to be honest. The only thing that really sucked was because I had the first appointment of the day, which I strongly suggest you try to take.
1: Yeah, because you were in and out. You were done before we were done.
0: Girl. I could have done the last segment of the show. I joked with Jeff. I could have done the radio show or the TV show, too. Well, hi, but I could have done the TV show. Yeah. You guys played my sound, but did you play my...
1: Oh, we sure did.
0: Mm-hmm. Okay. Yeah.
1: It was incredible.
0: Colin goes, you may not want to send that. I go, oh, God, I don't care.
1: No, it was incredible.
3: Yeah, it was great. A great broadcasting moment. Truly.
1: Truly. It truly was.
0: But,
1: you were saying the thing that was the worst because you had the first one. Ride there.
0: Girl, no.
1: Oh.
0: The last, so you take that, you take 64 ounces, you know, the 8 times 8 mm-hmm. ounces, 8 times. That was fine. Even the going to the bath, whatever, cleaning out, that was fine. That last, I forgot what the chemical is that you mix with water that you have to take 3 hours before your procedure. Because I had a 6:45 appointment, I had to take that at 3 a.m.
1: Mm.
0: Girl, that tasted like Oscar the Grouch in a food processor.
1: Ooh.
0: That was gross. What? That was the only thing that I had trouble, like, I now look, I use that same straw and I just sucked it down, but I'm in my kitchen going, bleh.
1: Mm-hmm.
0: And then the next 3 hours, we're busy.
1: Yeah.
0: If you catch my meaning.
1: Yeah.
0: Mm-hmm. I'll just leave it at that.
1: A lot of
3: Don't
1: visits.
3: Don't go chasing waterfalls.
1: Jason waterfalls.
0: Yeah. But I'm just being honest because I want you, this is the reality. But guys, and then I got into Minji. I got in there. They do like 100 a day. There was no wasted time. They set you down. They freaking put a IV in you. You watch an instructional video. Then you get naked. You put on your thing. You put on your robe. Then they're like, you ready? Then the anesthesiologist comes in there. And then the doctor comes in there for a visit. And then they wheel you into the office. And then my anesthesiologist was so funny. He looks at me and he goes, where do you want to go? And I go, what do you mean? He goes, for your little trip. And I go, I would like to go to Hawaii. That's the last thing I remember.
1: Down you went.
0: I was gone. And the next thing I remember, I'm in the recovery room. It was so easy. When I go back in a few years, I'm going to have so much less
1: anxiety.
0: Yes. Yeah. So that's why I wanted to tell you this whole thing, my talkers. Please do not fear it. Please go do it. Please go do it. It is not like it used to be. It's so easy. And we're very lucky in this market to have Minji.
1: Yeah.
0: Again, they ain't cutting me a check to say that. They're real, real good.
1: I think that's so important to share with people. Like, it's not as bad as you think.
0: No.
1: We have done a disservice. I talked about this yesterday with mammograms. Women,
0: I heard
1: for
0: it.
1: Years.
0: I enjoyed it.
1: Thank you. For years, women complained about the pain and the discomfort of mammograms. And what you do when you do that, you know, I understand it's fine to have your personal experience. I'm not saying that we shouldn't share that.
0: Yeah.
1: But what you do is you scare other people.
0: Yes.
1: And then that makes them not do it. And it's more important to say it's manageable and you can do it. Some parts of it are uncomfortable, but you can manage it. I promise. If I can do it, you can do it.
3: Mm-hmm.
1: 'Cause we have to get those things done, you guys. Sorry.
0: We do.
1: I'm your mother right now.
0: You guys were so good. With the whole show, but talking about that. And I'm just going to tell you, my memory connected to you two discussing, and then we're going to take a break, discussing, as you guys were talking about getting your boobs pressed,
1: mm-hmm.
0: I was pulling into McDonald's for my post-colonoscopy breakfast burrito bonanza. I was so excited. I had you two on, and I was finally putting food in my mouth hole.
1: Mm-mm.
0: So I had boob talk
1: and a burrito. Boobs and burritos.
0: It was.
1: Sounds like a fun night.
3: Does life get any better than that?
1: Does not.
0: Holly, it actually could not get better. I had you two on the radio and a burrito in my mouth.
1: Oh.
0: I was very excited. So please, to wrap it up, go get your colonoscopy. Do not be afraid of it. If you have any further questions, you can ask me anything. Go ahead and DM me. I'm here for you. We'll be right back.
2: Where talk is fun.
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2: 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Everything entertainment.
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13: 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My talk, everything entertainment.
0: One more little anecdote. Because I did the first appointment in the morning on Monday, I couldn't eat all day Sunday. And I had guests, Brendan and his wife, Michaela, were up for Brendan's birthday and Father's Day. I'll talk about that a little bit later in the show. And as is the case, I like to make everyone breakfast. So I made everyone homemade biscuits and gravy.
1: Oh,
0: and I'm sitting there.
1: And you couldn't eat it.
0: And that wasn't difficult. But can I tell you now, I want to start with a compliment when he listens to this. Colin was the best nurse. If you would like to rent Colin, Nurse Colin, you can go ahead and drop us a line. We'll only charge you like $50 for his services.
1: Ooh.
0: an hour. He was a great nurse. He took great care of me. This was the only time that I wanted to maybe stab him with a fork in his hand. We got to about 7 o'clock watching television, and he comes down to the basement with a parade of food bags, like snacks, including my mother-in-law's tuna pasta salad, which is like my kryptonite.
1: Oh.
0: And he's sitting there eating it. That was the only time that I wanted to lightly clean Holly, just lightly, just not stab him, but just poke him. You know what I mean?
1: Yes.
0: With a dull fork. Just a little, not a mortal wound, just a little. That's the only time I got jealous. That's the only time I was really hungry, watching him eat my mother-in-law's pasta salad. I'm like, oh, God, you're killing me right now, Smalls. Anyway, but I survived. I was fine. It's like, okay. I'm never going to eat Jell-O again, though. I just want to make that proclamation, too. Yeah,
1: yeah, that'll put you off Jell-O for a while.
0: Yeah. That was the one
1: broth and Jell-O.
0: Anecdote. Yep, I never want to eat Jell-O for my entire... I'm done with Jell-O, especially pineapple Jell-O. If I ever see that, I'm gonna hit somebody. No, it's not, Colleen.
1: Sorry.
0: No, it's not. No, it's
1: sorry.
0: Not.
1: I'm sorry. I should support
0: I
1: you.
0: I never want to
1: yeah,
0: see
1: Yeah, that Jell-O's the worst.
0: Jell-O.
1: Kill
0: it's
1: it.
0: The worst. I never want to see Holly pineapple Jell-O.
3: I've never
0: again.
3: Even... I didn't know pineapple Jell-O existed.
0: Well, Holly, it does. It does.
1: It does.
0: It does.
1: Take your word for it. Not for long in Jason's life.
0: No. Speaking of food, we sometimes talk food around here. Is World Cup still going on?
3: Oh, that's going on through mid-July.
0: Yeah, that's what I thought.
1: It's never done.
3: No.
1: Sorry.
0: No, it's never. It's like hockey season.
1: My TV will tell you this.
0: Oh, the Matt Lindstrom watching it?
1: All the boys in my house. Oh. All the boys in my house.
0: What are they serving out there at the World Cup, Holly? They have some good snacks. Like, you know, stadiums are getting real fancy now, even with baseball and stuff. What are they serving out there at the World Cup?
3: Would you like to spend $75 on caviar tater tots? You can when you're going to the World Cup in Miami.
1: Honestly, I do kind of want to try them, but I do not want to pay $75 for that. No, thank
0: I'll
1: you.
0: I'll split it with three or four
1: that
0: people.
1: That sounds fun. Yeah. I would need maybe 10.
0: Okay.
3: They're
0: okay.
3: called Fancy AF Tots, and you can find them at Miami Stadium for $75. If you just want the tots, that'll be $5. If you just want the caviar, that will be $70.
1: Actually, they look really good.
3: Well, that's because, oh, I know why you think they look so good, Colleen.
1: Yeah, you do.
3: Because these tots looked like, or they look like, Arby's potato cakes.
1: They do.
0: Oh, and that's right. Colleen, I do know that about you.
1: I love me an Arby's potato cake.
0: Yes, you do.
3: In L.A., you can get a Twinkie cheeseburger.
0: Gross.
3: It's
1: what?
3: A burger topped with a Texas Twinkie. A Texas Twinkie is a bacon-wrapped jalapeno stuffed with brisket and cream cheese.
1: Okay, see, that's different.
3: So it's kind of like our Minnesota sushi. The pickle, the cream cheese, and the deli meat.
1: I would try that. How much is that going to set me back?
3: Price upon request.
1: Okay, that means not for you.
0: Nope.
3: Yeah, some people think some of the food is a bargain. Other folks are like, oh my gosh, I can't believe I spent $30 at a stadium cheeseburger. So some folks from around the world are experiencing some sticker shock.
1: Listen,
0: but why are they shocked?
1: Captive audience. Yes, don't you know yet? This is the game.
0: Yeah.
1: They get you in the door, and then you're a captive audience.
0: It's like the people that are shocked when you go to, well, Vegas used to be cheap. Okay, so I'll take Vegas out of there. But when you go to like an amusement park, you're shocked that the beer is going to be $15?
3: Yeah, Thomas
1: they
3: from
1: gotcha.
3: Germany. He said it's unfair. It's not right. It's wrong.
0: Thomas.
1: It's just wrong.
0: I'm very sorry, Thomas. I don't know what to tell you, dude.
1: It's wrong, Jason.
0: You know what's right, Colleen? A commercial break.
1: It is
0: We'll be right back.
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13: 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My talk, everything entertainment.

0: the short one. Though it's going to be rainy. Holly just told us.
1: I know. I'm really stressed. How am I going to get my steps in for the work walking challenge?
0: Okay. Thank you. I have so many things because I missed you two so very much.
1: How am I going to do it?
0: I was butt up on a operating table. But anyway.
2: Hot.
0: Thank you.
2: Sorry.
0: I have so many things to ask you two. First, updates. First, let me check in with Colleen if you don't mind. Hi, Colleen.
2: Hi.
0: Has Ollie moved the shoes yet?
2: No.
0: Okay. Nope. Thank you.
1: Those stinky baseball cleats?
2: Nope. Okay. They are still in the same location. In fact, they move for games and then they come back stinkier. Okay. So it's one of those things where I believe that he believes that that's the place where they belong at this point.
0: Oh.
2: To be fair, it is not entirely his fault. I know I keep teasing this situation. We're having some work done on our basement, and typically that is the area where he would leave his shoes.
0: And typically you would be more Kim Jong-un about this, right?
2: Well, yes. I mean, okay. I am not Kim Jong-un about this.
0: Okay.
2: But
0: I hear you.
2: You know.
0: Yeah, yeah. You're cutting him a millimeter of slack.
2: A millimeter.
0: Okay. And Holly, what did you just say? I needed another update on. Okay. Let's check in with you because I saw Crisco from our evil stepsister, KS95. I saw him out walking his ears off, getting thousands of steps in. And I thought, where's our Holly Roberts? How's Holly doing? I wanted to check in with my girl. Holly, how are you doing with our station's doing a walk challenge?
1: We're doing a walking challenge.
0: Yeah.
1: I'm going to sign in right now.
0: Okay.
1: And I'm here to say,
0: yes, ma'am.
1: We are not top of the leaderboard right now. Hold on a second.
2: Why?
1: Oh, wait.
0: Wait.
1: Wait. Jason, Colleen.
0: Yes.
1: My walkers are currently number one on the leaderboard.
2: Yes, this is a great moment. Oh, thank you, Howard D. Thank you.
1: He's so excited. Somebody gets in first place.
0: That is fantastic.
3: What a special friend you are.
1: Thanks, Mr. Rogers.
2: Mr. Rogers.
1: Thank you. The competition is fierce right now because 95 problems, but a walk ain't one.
0: Mm-hmm.
1: That's the KS95 team. They are about 5,000 steps behind. What we have going for us.
0: Wow, Crisco, take that.
2: Ha ha.
1: Well, what we have going for us, guys.
0: Mm-hmm.
1: Is that now we may not have the number one walker in the challenge. That is Crisco right now. I'm not seeing his name, but he's number one.
0: Hey, Leanne, we like
2: him. Oh, my gosh.
0: Leanne, be nice.
1: But get this. The number two, the number three.
2: The number two.
1: And the number four.
0: Yeah.
1: Are all on Team My Walkers.
0: That's right.
1: I'm number 18, and I'm just going to be a nice,
2: you know,
1: solid
2: what?
1: 18.
2: You know what? Holly, I love you in
0: we
2: whatever
0: you.
2: Form you
0: Holly,
2: show up. 18, 17, 25,
0: right.
2: I don't care.
0: Colleen
1: I walked 8 miles yesterday,
2: girl,
1: guys.
2: That is unbelievable. That
4: I
2: you walked.
4: Your chunk.
2: Thank you, Chunk.
1: I love you, Chunk.
2: 18, my, or sorry, you're number 18 and you walked 8 miles yesterday.
1: Yes.
2: That should tell people the level that we are working with.
0: Yeah.
1: That's really all I can do. I can maybe do, if I really push it, the walking challenge ends on Sunday. I could probably push it to maybe 11 or 12 miles on the weekend. Luckily, we have the Pride Parade on Sunday morning, which I will not be riding the trolley. I will be walking.
0: And I'm here, Holly. I have the numbers from Colleen and I yesterday. This is how much Colleen and I walked yesterday. Are you ready, Holly?
1: I'm ready.
0: Nine and a half feet.
2: True. It's true.
0: We did it, Colleen. We did it. We did it, Colleen.
2: That extra half foot really put me right over.
0: Right. By the way, that extra half, that came from Colleen.
2: That's true. That was mine. All mine.
0: I was couch bound for a lot of the day. So, yes, it's all Colleen.
1: Today, it's supposed to thunderstorm throughout the afternoon. Maybe I'll go to the gym. Luckily for me, I can't take a nap today because today is Botox day.
2: Ooh.
0: Get it, girl.
2: Can't lay flat.
1: Nope.
0: Get it, girl. Get it.
2: No, we got to stay elevated on Botox Day.
0: Do you enjoy the Botox Day, Holly? Do you enjoy it?
1: Oh, yeah.
0: I don't mind it either. Yeah.
2: For me, it's a week later when I look at myself and I go, oh, that stuff does work.
1: That is my one treat that I do for myself.
0: I love that for you.
1: Because I can't too. Because I can't do it on my own.
2: That's true. You don't want the home kit.
1: No. Oh, Botox. It's spelled B-A-U.
2: You guys.
1: B-O-K.
2: Seriously, I bet on Amazon. I bet they have some.
0: Oh, I'm sure they do.
2: I'm looking. I want to know. Botox home kit. Oh.
0: Oh, God. Please don't use it, everyone.
2: Let's see. Sure enough.
0: You do. No.
2: Okay. It's a lot of stuff using the Botox name. I'm not seeing actual. I see things that look like injectables.
0: Oh,
2: you
0: God,
2: guys,
0: people,
2: it, no, don't please, do it.
0: Don't do it.
2: Oh, the microneedling kit for face.
0: No.
2: Don't. And it's only $19. This sounds very suspicious.
0: No. Microneedling.
2: Nope.
0: If it's cheaper than a value meal at McDonald's, you shan't be getting that.
2: Don't do it.
1: Oh, no.
2: You guys, I can't believe this. I knew it, though. I knew if I looked that up on Amazon, something was going to come up.
1: Ooh, no. See, there are things in life that you leave to the professionals.
2: Yes.
0: Yes.
1: And this is one of those things. And I'm willing to budget for a very skilled professional doing this. And I barely get any of it done. I do it and I tell my person, my artist, I'm like,
0: sandwich artist?
1: Yes. Make it look like I don't have this in my face.
2: Yes.
1: And then I'm good.
0: You want to be natural.
1: I want to be natural. That's
2: what
1: right.
2: I say to my person is, please make it look like I don't have emotions.
1: I'm just frozen.
2: I don't want to look like I have the ability to emote.
0: No.
2: Do you see? It's like a baby's butt.
0: You want to be a puzzle.
2: How does she feel right now? We
0: don't know.
1: Gosh, no wonder I wanted to wipe Desitin on your forehead.
2: That's why, Holly. That's why.
0: What kind of mood is Colleen in?
2: Nobody knows.
0: Nobody
2: knows.
0: Her face?
2: Her face won't tell you.
0: Is a mystery.
2: Her mouth will, though.
1: Whoopsies.
2: Can't get Botox for my mouth.
0: Oh, God. He won't mind me saying this. Colin went one time. We were between people. We used to go to a company that I used to talk about that I don't talk about anymore on this station. And then we were home. We were Botox free. We had fleed our homeland. And we don't have a new Botox country of origin. So we were in a little rowboat. And Colin went to some, I don't know. I don't know if he went to
2: got
0: Amazon,
2: it from Amazon. He got the Amazon home kit.
0: He was so desperate. And I'm like, Colin, you don't need it, but okay. But he went to some, I don't know, like on the road next to someone selling corn or something. And he got Botox. And like 2 days later, he got that, what sometimes you can get with Botox, where your eyebrow lifts up like Joan Crawford because they put too much in the middle and it weighs down the middle of your eyebrow and then it lifts the back.
2: The back.
0: He looked like he should be yelling at me and Christina. Like telling, I waited for him to barge into a Pepsi Cola board meeting and tell everyone not to mess with him. Or to yell at me to scrub the floor because he looked like Joan Crawford.
4: With me, fellas! This ain't my first time at the rodeo.
1: Oh, I said, sad that he didn't schedule that in alignment with Villains Day at Disneyland.
0: Right?
2: Oh, that would have worked out perfectly.
1: Oh.
0: I said, Colin, your eyebrows, the end of them, are going above your sunglasses.
2: Oh, my gosh.
0: The arch. They put way too much in the middle of his forehead.
2: Oh, buddy.
0: I go, sweet baby girl. You look like Joan Crawford.
2: Mm-mm.
0: I'm waiting for you to beat me with a wire hanger.
4: Don't!
0: Yeah. I meant to play this one.
4: No wire hangers!
0: And then And then he went out in the backyard, chopped down a tree with an axe, and then we went to bed. So that's a very deep cut reference. If you get that, 1,000 pop culture points. If you get that reference. We're going to take a break, dear friends. A little pop culture.
2: How are you doing there? You want to start that over? Try again. As my kids would say, are you good?
0: Holly, may I rewind that, please?
2: Mm-hmm.
0: Okay. When we return, a pop of pop culture.
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0: Waited so long to break these walls down. Welcome back to the show. Missed an episode? Don't worry about it. We got you. 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Hit that subscribe and like button, and we will in turn like you.
2: Thank you. That's all you got to do. Like us first, we'll like you back. That's
1: and right. Now our program is in one full show.
0: Oh, okay,
1: for your
0: Holly,
1: podcast enjoyment.
0: I'm getting a lot of feedback on this.
2: Your thoughts, Jason?
0: People are loving it. America loves this, Holly Roberts. So yay! Congratulations. Yes. Will you explain again what, and I'm giving you all the credit. What was this? How are you doing the podcast now?
1: Now, the Jason Matheson Show with Colleen Lindstrom, as well as all of our wonderful programming on My Talk, is now in one big chunk of a podcast. That means all 3 hours of our show today will be in one complete package. It will not be divided. Whoa.
2: Oh,
1: hi.
2: Oh, she gets verklempt. Oh, it's so exciting.
0: It's
2: she
0: so
2: gets a little
0: emotional.
2: Choked up.
0: She starts crying.
2: It's
0: Colleen.
2: We're working on it, you guys.
0: Yeah.
1: It's not divided by hours anymore.
2: No, it's unified.
1: It's unified.
21: Snap out of it.
1: And some of our favorite segments from each show are now collected in standalone podcasts. So if you just want to listen to Ass Hat, You got it.
2: You get your ass hat.
1: If you just want to listen to Jason's colonoscopy, I'm going to separate that.
2: Yeah, you are. Separate that.
1: And it's going to just be one nice podcast.
2: It's going to be called Butt Talk.
3: Butthole.
1: It sure will. That's Thanks right. for the idea, Colleen. I'm going to actually do that now. Butt
2: Great.
1: Talk.
2: Butt Talk.
0: That's right.
1: Yes, yeah, so that's how we're doing it across My Talk, and the changes happened last week. So if you've noticed a little change when you're downloading our podcasts, we're just rearranging the kitchen a little bit.
0: I think it's fabulous. I think it's, and Colin, I've heard, no joke, I've heard from like four or five people. People love it. So congratulations.
1: Neat.
0: A little pop of pop culture here. Two notable deaths, big ones, like huge ones. One, you guys, I'm positive, or you guys probably talked about yesterday. I just wanted to throw my two cents in if I could. I want to start with Jimmy Burrows.
2: Yeah.
0: This was over the weekend, James Burrows. This made me so incredibly sad. I refreshed my phone. I think it was Friday. I was getting ready for a good weekend, and it just had a ping in my heart because I'm such a TV guy, and he's one of the ultimate TV guys. If you think of there's chances are very high that a show you love, and I mean not like, a show you love was because of Jimmy Burrows, mm-hmm. or Jimmy touched it. Jimmy had something to do with it. There's a very strong likelihood that every human listening to our voices, you have enjoyed something that James Burrows was in charge of, crafted, created, managed, directed. Will and Grace, Friends, Taxi, Cheers. I could literally stop there, but it doesn't stop there. It's just a giant loss for television. I thought about that. I'm like, oh, wow. He's just a directing giant, right? You too? Just huge.
2: Well, it's true. And to your point, you know, everybody's been touched by him, but also TV shows that have defined generations have been by his hand.
0: Yes. And just reading what, especially the stars of Friends, their Instagram posts have been quite lovely about Jim. But I'm looking too. It wasn't just TV too. He did movies as well. It's just, oh my God. I literally could have stopped at Cheers. I could have just said Cheers, mm-hmm. and we should do a whole segment on him. But I mean, it just continues. It's just, I don't know. It was just a big loss for me. I do know. It's just I was very sad. His book is remarkable. If you haven't read it, he wrote it a couple years ago. It's real good. If you're listening to the station, you like pop culture, get James Burrows' book. The name of it escapes me right now, but you can just.
2: Okay. Well, we'll go on my reading list. I will read it in the next break.
0: As Colleen does, she reads whole books during breaks.
2: It's true.
0: I didn't even mention Frasier, for heaven's sake. Listen to me. Look at it. I didn't even say Frasier. Thank you.
2: No, thank you.
0: Mm-hmm. Yeah. And then we lost Clive Davis.
2: Yeah.
0: Now look, Clive was 400 years old.
2: Yes.
0: It's not.
2: I will admit and I will confess
0: you
2: that when I got
0: already.
2: Well, when I got the alert, it felt like, oh, we haven't been through this yet. I thought but yes.
0: Yeah.
2: He lived a long life. Is a legend.
0: Legend.
2: Yes.
1: The man with the golden ears.
2: Mm-hmm.
1: He started his career in the 1960s. Think of people that he discovered like Janis Joplin, Whitney Houston, Carlos Santana, Alicia Keys, among others.
0: Barry Manilow, he helped bring into the light. Come to the light, era. It's just, when I think of him, and this is generational, but when I think of him, I think of his appearance on the Merv Griffin show when he debuted Whitney Houston, when he had Merv give Whitney Houston her debut platform on the Merv Griffin daytime show, and how proud he looked. You know, I think he was interviewed. I just remember Whitney's performance on that show, and that was kind of her debut to America. And that just always sticks with me, is that particular appearance with Clive. And obviously his Grammy parties, and just, again, just like Jim, you could draw a line. just like James Burrows, there's a strong likelihood that a show that you love was touched by James. I would bet even more money that a song you love, an artist you love, yeah, has been touched by, was touched by Clive Davis. I mean, that's, I could take that check to the bank right now and cash it.
2: I know that this sounds like a silly thing to say, but one of the things that always was of interest to me about Clive Davis is the fact that his musical taste changed with the times. Mm-hmm. Does that make sense?
0: Yes.
2: Like, he was, and in many ways was probably a taste maker. But, you know, when you, Holly, when you say the names of people that he was responsible for, everything from Janis Joplin to Alicia Keys, I mean, you can probably draw some corollaries between their sounds, but they really are indicative of the time in which they emerged. And that is all due to Clive Davis and his ear and his ability to shift with the time.
3: Oh, yeah. He's, think of Peace of My Heart with Janis Joplin from 1967. And then he touched I Will Always Love You, Whitney,
2: yes,
3: Houston, the Bodyguard soundtrack in the 90s. And then in this millennium, Since You've Been Gone, that was a song that Clive Davis found for Kelly Clarkson.
2: Mm-hmm.
3: She didn't want to do it, though. But
2: she was the only person who could.
3: Yeah, well,
2: I'm just saying that voice, mm-hmm, is so iconic with that song.
3: Right. Oh. And that was Clive Davis putting the pieces of the puzzle
2: He's
3: together.
2: He's a matchmaker.
3: Yeah. Even if, like, you know, she was resistant at first. She was able to kind of rewrite it. And then she was able to work with Dr. Luke, Max Martin, and some other producers. But he knew, okay, this is for you.
2: Mm-hmm.
3: This is going to be a hit.
2: He was a banger maker.
0: Yeah.
3: Sure was.
0: Yep.
2: Can't believe nobody ever called him that.
0: Can't believe it. Can't believe it.
3: Sir, you're a banger maker.
2: You're a banger maker.
3: And then he goes to you, security.
2: Yeah, exactly. Somebody escort this lady out. Thank you.
0: Just the amount of stories that man had in his hard drive. You know what I mean? I thought about that too. It's an odd thing to think about. But just the stories that we've lost that he had in his hard drive, just the experiences and the interactions that he's had in his life,
2: I can't even believe I'm going to bring this up, and I don't even remember where I heard this, but there is a proverb: when an elder dies, a library burns to the ground. And what that essentially means is when a person passes on to the next dimension, we lose all of the, like you said, what's in their hard drive. Lose all of that. We lose that, the ability to tap that person for stories. It's all gone. And so there are no doubt stories that go untold because he was the keeper of them.
0: And Holly, I turn to you because your encyclopedic mind comes in handy, well, often, but Holly, do you remember, wasn't there a recent documentary on HBO Max about him or that he was included in? Does that ring a bell to you? No? Okay.
3: There's one on Netflix, it seems. It's called The Soundtrack of Our Lives.
0: Okay, maybe that. Yeah, I just remember.
3: That came out about
0: 10
3: years ago. 10 years ago. Yeah.
0: I just always turn to you with music because you're so good at the music genre, music category. Yeah, I just remember a documentary about him, and not a crappy one, like an actual good one.
2: That would be worth watching this weekend just to
0: remember
2: his life. Yeah.
0: That's right. My Talk presents Pride Speaks. Throughout June, we're going to feature interviews with organizations to highlight Pride. Tune in to hear the Guthrie Theater, the Autism Society of America, and Outfront Minnesota. 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We're going to take a very small break, and we will begin hour two when we return.
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8: You guys just didn't want it bad enough. 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What were you doing out there? You gotta hustle. You could have made that play if you'd been open.
9: On the car ride home after the game, when you think you're helping by telling me what I did wrong and what I need to work on, all I hear is that I'm not good enough, that I'm supposed to be perfect, that it's not okay to lose. 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

0: Hello there, folks.
1: We are walking on sunshine on this Wednesday, June 24th, 2026. What's up, everybody? Welcome to the Jason Matheson Show. I'm Jace. And right over there, say hello to America's buddy. It's Colleen Lindstrom.
2: Hello, buddies.
1: She is the pride of Vancouver. It's Holly Roberts. Cheers, everyone. Welcome to the show. Ooh. Cheers.
2: Cheers.
1: Raise that glass.
3: Time for coffee.
1: Miller Lite. What?
3: Time for coffee. Coffee.
4: I was here for the Miller Lite. Wait, are we not doing that?
1: No.
4: Okay.
1: Whoops. No, really.
3: Can we at least wait until 7 o'clock for the Miller
1: Lite?
3: Sure.
1: Oh, God, Holly. Everybody needs a pooper. That's why we invited you. Party pooper.
3: Oh, my grandma used to sing that song to me.
1: Really?
3: Oh.
4: Yeah. Okay. Well, that tells us a story.
1: Doesn't it? Story we didn't know we were going to get this morning.
4: Exactly. Clean. I'm working on my camera again because it seems to have a little gremlin got into the computer.
1: What's happening with that?
4: Listen.
1: Aren't these new? Didn't we just get them at the Radio Shack?
4: Okay, hold on. I'm going to join in and let's see what's happened.
1: Okay.
4: Let's see.
1: My talker's right. She's upside down again.
4: Am I really?
1: No.
4: Okay, no.
1: Oh, no, you're good. Okay. Holly just needs to use the joystick.
4: Okay, there we go.
1: We are adjusting right now with the Holly Roberts joystick. You look good.
4: Well, that in and of itself, Jason, is a feat.
1: Yeah.
4: Because last night was a weird night.
1: Holly and I received several text messages on the show text thread. And Colleen, how was your night last night?
4: You guys. Okay. Where do I begin? I don't know if you noticed there was some weather last night.
1: Yeah, I'll notice a little bit.
4: Okay, so my husband and I had planned for quite a while to go see the Dave Matthews Band perform. Mm-hmm.

0: that robustly at the Lindstrom house. So, you know, we made kind of an occasion out of this. We got a car service.
1: Oh my gosh.
0: What up, Shay?
1: I didn't know that detail.
0: Yeah. So like and also for a few reasons, like my husband is a planner. So from a practical standpoint, we've never been out to the amphitheater. This is a new venue. We're going to, you know, we don't know our way around. We don't know what traffic is going to look like. We don't know how much Ubers are going to cost. We don't know what parking would look like for us. Let's just use a service. This is going to be, and then we know, like, start and they're there for us. It's quick, it's easy, it's whatever. So we've got this all planned out. So our car picks us up. We're going to get there. We sprung for these tickets that allow us to be in this part of the venue called the backyard. We're excited. We love a venue. We love an outdoor venue. Yay. Okay.
1: You love the backyard?
0: Who doesn't? Mm-hmm. Don't neglect the backyard.
1: No, ever. I had mine checked a couple of days ago.
0: You sure did. So, okay. We get in the car. My husband is like, turns into a meteorologist during outdoor events. I mean, baseball games. I mean, outdoor concerts. My husband is on the radar like it's his job.
1: Like he's Ken Barlow's son.
0: It's so I'm watching him and he is refreshing right, left and center. He's giving us updates. There's a cold front moving in, coming from the. I'm just not. He's not like that. But like
2: standing in front of a blue screen, a green screen right
1: that's
2: now.
1: Right.
0: Yes, he is. He is on it. He's on the weather, and he and I both. Okay, so we had had a conversation before we left the house that went like this. He said, "I'm not going to let the weather affect me tonight." He said, "I know that I have a tendency to get when things that are out of my control. I get kind of agitated." And I don't want to get agitated. I want to enjoy this night. So I'm giving it over to the fact that this is out of my control. And I was like, I love this for you. And we've had some really great memories in terrible rainstorms. That sounds weird. But one of the best concerts I've ever been to was U2 at the Bank. The first time that they were, well, the one time that I think they've been there. And it stormed. And I'm talking thunderstorm. And it was the best. We had the best time. So I said, look. Fun can happen in the rain.
1: Fun
0: He's like,
1: can happen.
0: Fun can happen in the rain. And I said, I am going to manage my own expectations because I know that this is a new venue. So yeah. Rather than be agitated about what this feels like getting into a new space and how they're managing it, I'm going to recognize that this is new and I'm going to have grace for them. Okay. Narrator. At some point, that wore off.
2: How far into the ride were you?
1: Thank you.
2: Down to the amphitheater.
0: The ride was fine. While we're in the car, we're getting hit by deluge of rain. Meanwhile, we're also in traffic. And if I may just put a plug in for car services for special occasions, you guys, they are so, and especially for things like this, where there might be traffic in the area, it is so worth it. I'm going to tell you early on, one of the issues with the amphitheater is that there are only two ways in, 101 or 169.
1: Mm.
0: And when you are trying to move thousands of people into an area in a short period of time, it is imaginably bad.
1: Yeah.
0: Then you add weather, three things, weather, rush hour, and an accident. And it was gridlock. And big ups to the driver who knows the cities well and can back road it. We were able to kind of circumnavigate some of that. But then we get to the venue and it's not really clear. There's not great signage. Again, I'm still chipper though. Like I'm still in a space where I'm like,
1: I was going
0: to
1: say, yeah,
0: I'm going to be okay. But the signage isn't great. It's hard to tell where the main gates are. It's hard to tell where the parking is. Meanwhile, we get an alert on our mobile phones.
1: On your device.
0: From the amphitheater that says, shelter in place. We're holding the gates for weather. That comes at about 5:30-ish.
1: Okay.

0: So we're like, okay, great. Well, we're just going to get there. We're going to get there. We're going to get settled in a parking spot and we'll just wait. We'll just wait it out. So we get there. We get there a little bit before six. We sit in the car. Another alert comes through at six. At six, we continue to hold for weather. Stay tuned for more updates. Please shelter in place. Great. Okay. About 6:20, everything calms down. And there's not any rain anymore. The clouds are kind of starting to clear. And people start emerging from their vehicles naturally because they're like, it looks good. I'm going to go get in line to get in line. So now the lines are starting outside. And my husband and I decide to also carpe the moment.
1: Okay.
0: And get out of the car and get in the line.
2: Okay. Yeah. You guys probably, I bet Matt had his best cargo shorts on.
0: He was wearing a nice pair of slacks, but he had the rain jackets. We were ready for anything. And so he's like, let's go. Let's get into the line. So we get in the line and we're standing in the line and the skies are clear, nary a drop. Nothing is happening. We're standing. Surely they'll give another update soon.
1: Surely.
0: No update is arriving. It gets to be around 6:40. The lines are getting longer. The sky is just as clear. I'm looking, and it's almost like you're on the outside of a fort or a castle, and the soldiers are inside lining up, and I can see them, like on the concourse, the people who work there, and they're just looking out. Finally, I'm like, I'm taking matters into my own hands. This is where being a mom and a Gemini with ADHD comes in handy.
2: Superpowers.
0: I beep boop boop beep. I find the phone number for the amphitheater in the line. Ring a ding ding ding. Ring a ding ding ding. I hit zero for operator. A human being answers. Hi. Yeah, I'm outside the venue right now. The skies are clear and the lines are long. Are you guys letting us in at any point? She's like, we are waiting from the call for somebody else. I don't make that call, but we're all waiting for that call. I'm like, okay, I don't know if you can call the person who makes the call and just let them know, like, people are getting restless out here. Like, I just was like, let's get down to business.
1: Oh, my God.
0: About 10 minutes go by again. We're still not moving. Nothing's happening. There's nobody, but they're still lined up like on the venue and we're outside. It's an outside venue. So we're just outside. They're outside and they're close enough. And I don't know if you know this about me. I got a voice that carries. It's a gift.
1: I didn't know that.
0: So I step out of the line a little bit closer and I go, hey.
1: Oh my God. I love you.
0: Hey, what are we doing? What are we doing here? Can we come in? What's happening? What are we doing? And they're up there with their lanyards looking official back at me going, I don't know. And I'm like, okay, what's going on? Surely we're going to get an update any minute now, right? It's 6:45. Surely there will be an update. Zero communication. People are outside. They're, you know, I see one guy. He's so drunk, he's staggering.
2: Already?
0: Already.
2: Oh, man.
0: I was like, people came to have a fun night and nobody's talking to us. I felt like we were iced out of the family. I'm like, why is that anybody telling us what's going on?
1: Yeah.
0: Then at 7 o'clock, everybody's phones blow up. Actually, not everybody's. Some people's phones blow up with the notification. This concert has been postponed. I forgot the best part. Earlier in the day. Early in the day, before anybody left their homes, there was a notification that came out. We are monitoring the weather. This concert will take place rain or shine.
2: Oh.
0: Please come prepared. Dress appropriately. Got it. Thank you. We're ready.
1: Thanks.
0: 7 o'clock. Clear skies. Long lines. Restless hippies. It will be postponed to August. Okay, I think what I'm going to do right now is say to you, Jason, I would like to continue this on the other side because there's more to the story.
1: I am we are here for it. Holly and I are here.
2: Yeah, we've got angry hippies right now.
0: Oh,
1: Holly, I love
2: angry
1: that we
2: hippies.
0: You don't even know.
1: I love that the cliffhanger, Holly, was angry hippies.
2: Mm-hmm.
1: It's personally what I love.
0: You know, you don't want angry hippies.
1: No, more angry hippies on the other side of this.
3: Brittany and Kendall. The deal with Chapel Run, I think what you're looking for, she's got the energy of that petulant 13-year-old girl,
2: yes,
3: who's just so cool, and you just want her to like you and be nice to you.
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0: Welcome back to Angry Hippies in the Morning, right here on My Talk. 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
1: Mm-hmm. Hey, man.
0: We continue now with As the Dave Matthews Band Turns.
1: As the fans turn.
0: As the fans turn, literally, yeah.
1: Okay, so this is the story of a Rain or Shine concert that got canceled last night, which, by the way, was one of the most hotly anticipated concerts at the amphitheater at this point. High demand, totally sold out, was supposed to take place last night. There was weather. They asked us to shelter in place. People decided when they were done sheltering in place because, I don't know, it cleared up. Stood in line for an hour before the amphitheater made any communication with the people outside who were waiting to get in to tell us that the concert had been postponed now to, by the way, August 31st. Anybody else want to tell me what else is going on August 31st?
0: Oh, let's see.
1: Anyone?
0: Here.
1: Anyone?
0: Oh, the State Fair.
1: Bueller? Yes. Ding, ding, ding. We have a winner. Mm-hmm. How do you think I feel about that?
0: Yeah, right.
1: Let's not make it about me, though. I think everybody else was excited. So, okay. We finally get a final confirmation at about 7 o'clock that the venue has decided to postpone. And now it's mayhem.
0: Oh.
1: Because now you have all the people who sheltered in place, plus all the people who are in line and all the cars, and they're going to all leave at the exact same time. And again, there are several lots. There is not adequate signage. The traffic is directed in certain directions only, so you can only take certain ways in and out of the venue. It's again gridlock to get out. And the hippies are angry.
0: What is your mental state like at this point?
1: Well, let's
0: Polly. Should I not have asked that question?
2: No, that was a great question. Good journalistic instinct.
0: Thank you.
1: While I began the day.
0: You were in a good mood when we talked to you yesterday on the show.
1: I was excited. I was like, I'm gonna have grace for them. This is new to them.
0: Yeah.
1: That had tarnished around the time that they weren't sending any communication. And I was yelling at the people from the concourse. When I say yelling at them, I just mean speaking in a raised voice. By the way, when I did that, when I was like, hey, what are we doing? All the people in the line thought I was yelling at them. So people started looking at me and I'm like, no, you guys are good. We're good.
0: I'm
1: checking with them, the officials.
0: We're good.
1: We're good out here. We're chill. But somebody's got to take charge. I'm just that person. Okay. I'm not doing great at this point. Tea time out. I forgot the best part. The Lindstroms had saved our appetites to excitedly try the special food at the amphitheater.
0: So you were now hangry too. Is that what I'm hearing from
1: I'm
0: you?
1: So I'm hangry.
0: Got it.
1: Angry, wet, hippie. While the hippies are angry and stuff is going on around us, two cars almost get into an accident. And then the angry hippie drivers of those two cars emerge from their cars.
0: No.
1: And then they start fighting, saying words to each other. And then
0: were they nice words?
1: No, they were unkind words. Then other people start coming in. Then this very lovely lady who I had been standing next to in line, and I believe we're friends now. I don't know her name. Hello. Hello, woman.
0: Hello.
1: She gets involved, and I'm like, oh, gosh. Oh, I don't like conflict. Then security starts running.
0: Oh,
1: I mean, it was a whole moment. So angry hippies, angry wet hippies, it was not well handled. But at some point in the mile walk to the parking lot where we needed to meet our driver.
0: Mm-hmm.
1: While we were perusing social media and listening and talking, we learned something.
0: What did you learn?
1: Well, listen, I'm not a reporter, and so I am not held right now to journalistic
0: standards. Just like Matt's
1: standards.
0: Not a meteorologist. That's right.
1: I'm just going to tell you what I have seen and heard on social media.
0: Because to quote Lori Barghini,
1: I have eyes. I have eyes. People have shared photographs and videos from inside the venue that show that perhaps it was not ready to handle that level of moisture. It appears as though there was some drainage issues and perhaps some flooding within the venue.
0: The F word.
1: Exactly. And that we are all surmising, perhaps, that is the reason that they postponed the concert and not because of the actual rain. Because as you know, the skies cleared up, mm-hmm. at least in that area, afterwards, and went on to have a pretty beautiful night until later in the evening.
0: I'm sure we will hear more. I'm hoping for your sake and all the fans out there, because you deserve a further explanation.
2: You sure do. It sounds like maybe, perhaps, Dave and the rest of the band were ready to play for you.
1: I think they were. Oh. I think they wanted me in there.
0: They did. Because Colin said, we were at dinner celebrating something. I'll tell you in a minute.
1: Oh, good.
0: Later on, we were out celebrating, and Colin looked out in the sky, because I was getting your text messages, and he goes, well, I mean, I'm no meteorologist, like Matt Lindstrom's no meteorologist. And we know that there are policies, like Phil Jones, who does security for a lot of these events. Mm-hmm. There is like policies, just like a Disney World, where if you
1: stick
0: 30 minutes.
1: That.
0: Yeah.
1: Because I have some thoughts.
0: Lightning strike at an outdoor event.
1: For sure.
0: There are rules and regulations.
1: Yes.
0: We're aware of all that. But Colin looked out of the sky and he's like, well, it's cleared up now. Couldn't they have just delayed it? And again, I'm sure we'll hear, maybe, hopefully, there's a legit reason.
1: Well, I'm going to go ahead and tell you, I don't know that we will, because let me just tell you some, I have some thoughts. I have some things. The first thing is, they shut down comments on all of their social media posts.
2: Ah!
1: Angry hippies with opinions no longer able to voice them and incommunicado. And there are several other issues that I would like to bullet point. Oh. Briefly,
0: please. We will get our legal pad, yellow legal pad,
1: Thank you.
0: Our pencil and paper. Angry hippies return. This is the trilogy. Return of the angry hippies when we return.
3: We're tough. It's fun.
4: You are so sweet. You saw that I was freaking out, and you knew that I needed a good laugh. I don't know what I'd do without you now.
3: My talk. Everything entertainment.
0: Remember when I said that Colleen was celebrating many things in the month of June at the Lindstrom household? 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
2: My talk traffic is starting in Anoka on Highway 10 eastbound. Watch out for a crash on the right shoulder of Highway 10 eastbound and 7th Avenue. And let's talk about some closures. Things that you need to know. Westbound 494 will be shut down tonight in Bloomington between Cedar and 35W from 10 p.m. until 5 a.m. tomorrow. And some weekend closures for you to anticipate. Highway 62, the crosstown will be closed this weekend between Highway 100 and 35W. That's happening 9 p.m. Friday until 4 a.m. Monday. And westbound 94 is scheduled for closure this weekend between 694 and 35E. That's happening 10 p.m. Friday until 5 a.m. Monday. That's your MyTalk traffic. Now it's time for your 5 Eyewitness News weather forecast. It's brought to you by Bradshaw and Bryant. A small chance of isolated thunderstorms today, otherwise partly cloudy skies. Some little fog this morning with a high of 76. Tonight, partly cloudy, 58. Tomorrow, partly cloudy, 76 your high. Right now, the MyTalk studios, it's foggy and 61.
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0: Welcome back to the show, everyone. We're so glad you're here. Even on this cloudy day, we're trying to make it sunny for you. I'm Jace with Colleen and Holly. We are listening intently with anticipation to the trilogy of the Angry Hippie Trilogy.
1: The thrilling conclusion.
0: This is the return of the hippies.
1: Okay, here's where we are. We have gotten to the venue. It's rainy. We're told to shelter in place. Once the rain stops, we've gotten zero communication from the venue. People have gotten out of their cars. They're lining up. We're not getting any more communication. Another hour goes by. The rain is still stopped. And finally we hear, you may not come in. We are postponing the concert. As everybody is trying to leave, we're all paying attention to social media, and photographs have emerged, which I've since learned were taken actually by Dave Matthews Band's photographer, of flooding inside the venue. Okay. I have some feelings.
0: Oh, flames on the side of my face.
1: Here's where I'd like to begin.
0: Okay.
1: Here's where I'd like to begin. Number one. As a business, it is vitally important that you understand how to communicate with your customers. Jason, I would love to have seen your husband and my husband having a conversation about this. Oh my God. Because it is inexcusable to go a full hour. As you know, people are lining up outside with zero communication at all. Nothing. Nothing. That's how people get restless. That's when people get angry. That's when hippies get upset.
2: Uh-oh.
0: Nuns get upset.
1: You have to be communicative. Like, that's just bottom line it. You have to be communicative. I understand that they didn't know what they were going to do. There should have been, at some point, it is inexcusable to go a full hour. You need to know what your communications plan is and how you're going to manage it and who's managing it. Now, I don't know what was going on in there, but I do know this. They were not communicating fast enough. And then they shut down the ability for people to communicate in any way back to them or express their displeasure. That is a way of saying, we don't want to hear it. We don't want to hear that. That speaks. Number two. When I recently had a new shower put in my house, we had to do a 24-hour...
0: Pause. Holly.
2: Yeah,
0: Holly,
2: wait.
0: Holly.
2: We're going on a side quest, yes?
0: I am so excited to see how Colleen is going to connect her shower to the Angry Hippies.
2: Mm-hmm.
0: And I await to be delighted. We now return to Colleen.
2: Go for
1: Thank
2: it.
1: You. Now, remember, the strong rumor is that there was flooding inside of the venue. Just keep that in your heart when I tell you this.
0: Okay.
1: When we had a new shower put into our house, our contractor said to us, please leave water in the basin of the shower for 24 hours before I'm even able to tile it. Why? Because we have to do, as part of our licensing, as part of the permit process, we have to do a 24-hour water test to make sure it holds. That was for a shower in my house that cost us, $1,000-some. One might think, if you were Live Nation and you put umpty-foo million dollars into an outdoor music venue, perhaps, there might be some, you might
0: water in the
1: put
0: basin?
1: Some rigorous engineering to the test. Again, my shower in my house required a 24-hour water test.
0: Mm-hmm.
1: I'm just saying, how does this happen the first time you encounter weather with the most highly demanded concert of the new season? You've unveiled this beautiful, I mean, it looks like a treasure. I wouldn't know. I haven't been inside.
2: Aww.
1: Do you see what I'm saying? There's just, that is an issue. And then I just have other small gripes about lack of signage. I'm trying to have that grace-filled peace of my heart. that says they're new.
0: It's new.
1: It's new. Yes. But also, I don't know, you know, weather plans, you might want to talk to some friends who also have outdoor venues in other areas and say, hey, yo, we're doing this outdoor venue thing. How do you handle this stuff? Have some policies in place, have some stuff in place. But what ended up happening is we don't know, actually, nobody really knew and still doesn't know. This is all rumor and conjecture on social media that it was because of the flooding inside. So we're still under this impression that it had something to do with the weather and we were not communicated to. So from where I stand, know what your weather policies are. Don't say rain or shine when it was shining and raining and the concert still didn't happen. Anyway, I won't be going to the next one.
2: Oh, Colleen, I'm so sad that you're not going to go to the Dave Matthews Band.
0: I feel bad.
1: It's fine.
2: Yeah, that is the Monday of the state fair, the first Monday.
1: That is the reason why. Listen, I'm open to changing my mind. Instead, we went out to dinner and had steak, and I choked at the table.
0: Okay. I can't read you the text message that Colleen sent to Holly and myself, but I think Holly had the best response ever, but yeah.
2: It's a visual thing.
0: Yeah, huh? Mm-hmm. All I know is, all I can tell you, my talkers, without the FCC, I mean, they're busy tormenting the View. But anyway, if they were coming after us, all I can tell you is Colleen's text about this included a plug.
1: Mm-hmm.
0: Some medication and a steak. Mm-hmm. That's really all I can. And rolling the dice, to which then Holly responded with the cover of Kenny Rogers, The Gambler.
1: That's true.
2: That's right. You got to know when to hold them. You know when to fold them.
1: You got to know when to hold them and when to fold them. Sometimes you can't hold them, and then you do have to fold them.
0: Yeah.
1: I did. I choked on some steak. It wasn't actually steak. I didn't choke on steak. No. I choked on the hash browns, and it's still in my throat.
0: You still have hash browns in your throat?
1: It hurts. Like, I have an owie. And so if anybody knows how to dislodge hash browns from a throat day after, please send me your tips.
0: Hold on.
2: Let's just hope it disintegrates in your body before
1: that's what
2: we get
1: I'm
2: to
1: hoping.
2: That point. The acid.
1: That's what I'm hoping.
2: Wherever it's caught.
1: Oh, yeah, it's not great. Are you working on some AI help?
0: Mm-hmm.
1: Okay, good.
0: Hey, how do you dislodge hash browns from your throat?
3: If someone is choking, first encourage them to cough forcefully, as this can sometimes dislodge the food. If that doesn't work, you'll need to perform abdominal thrusts, also known as the Heimlich maneuver. Make sure to call emergency services right away if the blockage doesn't clear quickly. Are you asking for yourself or assisting someone else right now?
0: My friend Colleen is choking on hash browns.
3: Please call emergency services right away. While waiting for help, you should perform abdominal thrusts, also known as the Heimlich maneuver, on your friend. This is not medical advice or a diagnosis. Please see a healthcare professional or seek care immediately.
1: Lovely.
2: Gee, thanks for that.
0: Okay. She has a court order against me. I can't touch her. What should I do?
3: If you cannot touch her due to a court order, you must call emergency services immediately to report the choking. Encourage her to continue coughing forcefully. Stay with her and be ready to tell emergency responders exactly what is happening so they can provide immediate assistance.
0: You heard it there.
1: Okay.
4: You got to know.
1: Yeah, it's true.
4: Know when to fold them.
0: That's right.
4: Know when to walk.
1: Say it, Kenny.
4: You never count
1: your hash browns when you're sitting at the table.
0: Theater.
1: It's true.
0: When the rain is done.
1: Mm-hmm.
0: Yeah. My talk presents Pride Speaks.
2: Here, let's just let this roll.
1: Yeah, we should. We should.
0: Throughout June, we're going to feature interviews with organizations and stations. Why do I want to get a country accent when I'm hearing this anyway?
1: Do it. Keep going.
0: Okay. Throughout June, we're going to feature interviews with organizations and station partners to highlight Pride. 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
1: Nailed it.
0: We're going to take a little break. You're going to scratch yourself, get the dog off the porch, and we'll be right back.

0: morning sunshine.
1: And I thought, I would like some more ambient light. And I happened to have this lamp that we were not using at the Lindstrom home any longer.
2: Yeah, gee, I wonder why you're not using it anymore.
1: Okay.
3: I have not seen the Ed Gein lamp.
1: Because y'all, you guys...
3: Made of stretched human flesh. Here we go. I'm getting ready to look at it for the first time.
1: Jason, oh my gosh, your face.
3: That looks like Colleen made it from the thigh of her third or fourth victim.
1: It does, actually. Now that... When I see it through those eyes.
2: That is a lamp made of bones and skin, and that's what Colleen has brought into the My Talk office. And now we have
3: size 14. Can you help me get my furniture in the van?
1: Oh my gosh.
3: Ignore those night vision goggles on the counter. I just use them for bird watching.
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0: It's Jason Matheson Show, starring Colleen Lindstrom, starring Holly Roberts, starring you. Hope you're having a great day, everyone. Thanks for spending a little bit of it with us. We appreciate it. If you missed an episode, don't worry. Just search for a show wherever you get your podcasts and hit that subscribe. And if you're nice, give us a good review. Thank you.
1: Thank you.
0: Hey, before I move on, I all jokes aside and us laughing at your hash browns and your steak and what happened. Mm-hmm. As a fan, as someone that loves things real big and loves going to things and you look forward to something and you go to and it doesn't quite work out, I feel bad for you. Like, that just sucks.
1: Bummer. Yeah. It was just such a big bummer. And I just want to say to all the people, I mean, and also what's really frustrating is today, even today, if you're looking at headlines about this, they're still blaming the weather. And there's questions. I'm just saying there's questions. We have questions.
0: Yeah.
1: Because we were told we could be at a concert, rain or shine, and then it rained and shined and zero concert. And then we get news, we get on-site reports from people who are inside the venue who could see that it was flooded. And it just feels like there's just...
2: It's fishy.
0: Let's just hope they give some clarification.
1: That would be nice. That would just be nice, especially because a lot of people, there's a lot of angry hippies.
0: Yeah. Yeah. And you just, you know, for a new place, you want to put your best foot forward and the whole cliche of you never get a second chance to make a first impression. I would hope that they would want to come forward and, you know, whatever really happened.
1: And this truly was their first sold out show of the venue. And so this, it's not great. It's just not great. That being said, I do have a feeling in my heart and my soul that once they figure their stuff out, it's going to be a beautiful venue and it's going to be a gift.
0: Yeah.
1: For us to have a great outdoor venue.
0: It's gorgeous. Yes.
1: Yeah.
0: Yeah.
1: And outdoor music, there's really nothing like it.
0: Yeah.
1: So I think we all wanted to have a great feeling last night and it was a bummer to drive away with not a great feeling.
0: Yeah.
1: They've just got some stuff they got to work on.
0: Yeah. We'll hope that they do. I alluded to the fact that Colleen was having steak dinner and choking on hash browns on one side of the metro. Mm-hmm. I was near my hood having an overpriced meal, but, you know, who cares? I didn't. It would have bothered me.
1: If you would have choked on it.
0: I'm just kidding.
3: That would have been a real bummer.
0: That would have been a real bummer. No, it probably would have irritated me more. It was one of those. You've all had them, especially in this economy where shrinkflation occurs. Where you order something and the meal, the plate comes out and it's like hamster food, meaning the portion is fit for a gerbil and the gerbil's nephew.
1: It's like it went through Honey, I Shrunk the Dinner.
3: Yeah.
0: Basically.
3: Yeah. This for Chip and Dale? What's going on?
0: Yeah. We had like a 30-some dollar a bowl of pasta.
3: Oh.
0: Which, again, pasta, it's flour and water and egg. But, okay, anyway, that's beside the point. I get it. I know. You don't have to tell me how restaurants work. But it came out, and they sat in front of me, and I was like, really, girl?
1: Is this an appetizer?
0: Yeah. Is this really, girl?
1: Why anyway, are there three noodles?
0: It was delicious, which made me, because, you know, anyway. It didn't even bother me. I'm only bringing it up because of the juxtaposition. Because, Minji got my test results back real quick.
1: Mm-hmm.
0: Like, usually it takes like 3 days. And I got my test results back and all of my polyps were good. Like, I don't have any signs of cancer or anything
1: like
0: that.
1: You are clear.
0: I am clear. My colon is like 494 after construction.
1: Yeah, not 494 right now.
0: No, not 280 right
3: You're
0: now.
3: You're not saying later. That you have a traffic cone in your... keister.
0: No. Okay. I mean, I'm not gonna say it anyway. I'm just gonna leave that joke right on the ground.
1: Yeah
0: but I was so like it was one of those, and again, two relatables: overpriced meal, and then you get an email of results from something.
1: Oh yeah.
0: And you see the subject line, I'm like, oh no, do I, okay, I'm in a good mood. I was, you know, we had just recorded an episode of Two Fairy Godfathers, and I was in a good mood. And I'm like, oh, okay, do I open this? Do I open this? Okay, Jason, here we go. And I had like a lump in my throat, and I clicked on the PDF file, and I'm like scanning quickly. You know, I'm going, okay, dude, what? Okay, negative. Oh, I'm seeing the word negative. Okay, that's good. Negative. And they have a summary at the top. I was so relieved, like beyond relieved. I'm like, we're going out. And I bring this up. I bring this up for two reasons. First, just to update you. And also, I got the most delightful, little message from a woman. I'll just call her R. I don't want to put her business out there. But she listened. Just when you think that sometimes this goofy show, you can't really affect change, or, you know, and this show is built to be ridiculous, to make you laugh, but sometimes we talk about weighty things. Just when you think that, we're playing radio, it doesn't really affect people. This woman named R wrote to me, and she listened to you two the day that I was doing the colonoscopy, and then she listened yesterday. She goes, thank you so much for talking about the colonoscopy on the show. I'm 53 and I've never had one because I'm scared. But today, because hearing your experiences hand to Oprah, as you say, made me literally send a message to my doctor to put the order in. Thanks for all that you three do, with a little heart. So she made an appointment for a colonoscopy.
1: Oh, I'm so glad.
3: Yeah.
0: Yeah.
3: Get it.
0: I was like,
1: get it done.
0: Yeah. So thank you, R. You know who you are.
1: Yeah.
0: R. You know who you are.
1: R.
0: Yeah. So
1: there's nothing to be afraid of. You will get through it. Parts of it might be uncomfortable. It will be worth it. And if you're embarrassed about something about your body, don't worry about it.
0: Oh.
1: It's just a meat suit.
0: And can I tell you, they just have you turn. You're wearing a gown. You just turn to the left. Your bum is only facing the doctor at Minji. Yeah. Literally, the doctor is the only one seeing the bum. You're in a gown.
1: Yeah.
0: I was like, I don't care.
1: Yeah. And they are crack experts there. They've seen all the cracks.
0: They've seen all the butts.
1: Every butt. And butts are funny. Let's just be real. Everybody has them.
0: Everyone has a butt.
1: We all cover them up, but we all have them.
0: Mm-hmm. Clean has a butt. I have a butt. B. Arthur has a butt.
1: Everybody has a butt.
0: Everybody has a butt. So I got that email. And I'm in my era of, I'm just done. Like, I think as I crouch more, creep more into my 50s, I'm just actually just more and more done every year. Mm-hmm. And so I received that that Instagram or that DM. Then I received another one that I'm going to call out right now, because I'm no longer in the period of my life where I scratch out people's names when they send hateful things to me. I call them out because they deserve to be called out and shamed. So I received that delightful one. And then I received another one after I posted a tease of the new episode of Two Fairy Godfathers, which is just a funny one. It's all the ways people fight at Disney World, and I detailed.
3: Oh, no.
1: Oh, my gosh. I can't wait to listen to this.
0: And I detail the biggest fight Colin and I ever had at Disney World, and it had to do with a tequila shot and Colin being, quote, naked inside the Star Wars ride.
1: Oh, my gosh.
0: So I posted a little tease that you can see on my Instagram, and this woman named Karen Anderson.
1: That's her actual name.
0: That's what I'm calling her out.
1: Great.
0: Literally.
1: But Karen,
0: sent.
1: She's actually Karen, and she's a Karen.
0: Sent an anti-gay message to me. She's not even my friend. I don't know how she actually got to DM me, but she just wrote amongst other, pathetic, just the word pathetic on my text where I referred to Colin as my husband. And then if you click on her profile, which I did, the first thing on her profile, traditional Christian. And a little prayer hand.
1: Okay.
0: You know what's pathetic? Your hypocrisy, Karen. That's what's pathetic.
1: Flames?
0: Yeah.
1: Flames?
0: That's what's pathetic. Your hypocrisy and your trolling people on social media. Thank you. Done with people. Done with them all. Don't send me crap like that. Get a hobby. Do ceramics, or go adopt a llama. Leave me alone, you troll. We're going to take a break. More happiness on the other side of this.
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5: 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Talk to me about something. Take my mind off things.
4: 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Everything entertainment.
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3: My Talk traffic doesn't include any crashes on the system right now. The usual slow and go spots will greet you right now as you make your way around the Twin Cities, 94 westbound in Hudson. That's probably our hottest spot right now for traffic. Then once past the 35 split in Burnsville all the way up to Highway 13, that's going to slow you down. Also 169 northbound in Bloomington and Shakopee, that's slow also. Got a slow patch of 694. That's happening between 94 and 35W in Fridley and Columbia Heights. Also have a mini slow patch up on Highway 10 eastbound. That's right around Ramsey. Also, let's talk about some closures that you should be aware of. News you can use. Westbound 494 will be shut down tonight in Bloomington between Cedar and 35W from 10 p.m. until 5 a.m. tomorrow morning. Highway 62 this weekend will be closed between Highway 100 and 35W. That's happening 9 p.m. Friday until 4 a.m. Monday. Another weekend closure, westbound 94, happening between 694 and 35E, 10 p.m. Friday till 5 a.m. Monday. Your 5 Eyewitness News weather forecast, scattered showers, 76 today. Right now, it's fog and 62.
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3: The Blair Witch Project is coming back to theaters next fall in a reboot iteration, dropping September 24th, 2027. Plot details have not been revealed, but the company behind the project, Lionsgate, refers to this film as a new vision that will reintroduce this horror classic to a new generation. And in celebrity couples news, Jack White's wife, Olivia Jean, filed for divorce after 3 years of marriage. She cites, quote, inappropriate marital conduct, which makes further cohabitation unsafe and improper. And finally, here's some millennial nostalgia for you. Elizabeth Banks is ready to take chances, make mistakes, and get messy on the Magic School Bus. She is attached to star as teacher Miss Frizzle in the live-action adaptation of the Magic School Bus. This movie set to be directed and written by the folks behind the hit Detective Pikachu. Well, that's all the dirt this hour. For more, check out mytalk1071.com or download the MyTalk app. What are you doing, Colleen?
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0: And right over there, she's trying to take the control away from Colleen for the camera. It's Holly Roberts.
1: What is happening over there?
0: What is happening?
2: Listen, here's, I just was trying to dabble.
0: Holly is
2: went south.
0: Let's let you in on what just occurred. Holly was trying to do the dirt alert in a professional manner.
1: Yeah, I got magic school bus news to tell you about.
2: Wait, who is it that's, by the way, starring as Miss Frizzle?
1: Elizabeth Banks.
2: I love that.
1: Is in negotiations to play Miss Frizzle in a movie adaptation of The Magic School Bus.
2: I love this. Okay. Anyway.
0: So Holly's trying to deliver that.
2: Important news.
0: With professionalism and grace. And meanwhile, if Holly put her eyeballs to the right, she would see that Colleen's camera was having what we can call an episode.
2: It was.
0: It was moving up. It was moving down. It was moving to the right. It was moving to the left. It was going down. It was going up. Colleen's face was just all over. Yeah.
2: This is why this is why I'm not a camera operator.
0: Oh, God. These cameras, again, did we hold on to the receipt?
2: By the way, yesterday, Donna was having struggles with the camera situation.
0: Oh, D-Val.
2: Yeah, it was a whole moment. There was just a lot of camera issues yesterday. I don't know what's going on energetically in the world, but we need to, like, sage some stuff.
0: Uh-huh. I know. I was in a great mood. Like, you know, I now I am. I've been in a, I didn't let Karen ruin that for 2 seconds.
2: Oh, do not give her any power.
0: Oh, believe me.
2: I know you don't.
0: When you get a clean bill of health after you have your butt looked at, Karen is a butthole I'm not concerned about.
2: Mm-hmm. Mm-hmm. She should mind her own.
1: Yep.
0: Yeah. But again, I'm just in that Taylor Swift era of not caring anymore.
2: I love that for you.
0: And just calling people out. I think people send you hateful things because they think it's anonymous. So they have power in that, and they think they have safety. And I don't believe in that anymore.
2: No.
0: You send something gross to me, I'm going to call you out.
2: And you need to own it. And here's the other truth. And you know this, and I know this, and I want the world should know this. Because, you know, we are in an era where people will just say whatever they think in different ways. And it doesn't always feel good to the recipient. But the important thing to keep at the core is that that doesn't actually say anything about you. Mm-mm. It says everything about the sender.
0: Yeah.
2: And when you think of it that way, it can't really touch you.
0: No,
2: that's about them. That's not really about you.
0: Yeah. There's just a lot of really, unhappy people in the world. Truly.
2: It's true.
0: On that note, mm-hmm. There's just a lot. I'm not even being sarcastic. There's just a lot of just, angry, sad, really messed up people. Just in diagnosed only from what they write on the internet.
2: Mm-hmm.
0: You know, and I know some of them are bots, but I'm not going to use the bot excuse. I think human beings with their fingers and phalanges type some of the nonsense that I see.
2: Mm-hmm.
0: Not just directed at me. I'm just talking.
2: In general.
0: We talked about it yesterday with the Dallas Cowboys cheerleaders on Screen Queens yesterday. I was so disturbed by these young ladies and what people say to them. Grown women and men.
2: Mm-hmm.
0: You know, ripping these women that are in their early 20s. I'm like, it's so sophomoric, but it's the phrase that always comes to the surface of my mind, which is get a life.
2: Yeah.
0: Like get a life. Take a cooking class. Make some salsa.
1: Yeah. Do some pottery at Community Ed.
2: Yeah. Seriously.
1: Which, by the way, I really want to do. But those classes
0: really?
1: Are full.
2: They are. Oh my gosh. You cannot find a wheel in one of those Community Ed spaces.
0: Oh, really?
2: Cannot. Oh, yeah. Because they're very popular.
0: I love that.
2: Guys, I got to be really honest with you.
0: Please.
2: Pottery is one of those things that when you watch somebody else do it, you go, I want to do that. That looks simple.
0: It's not simple.
2: It is the most frustrating.
0: Mm-hmm.
2: Hard. It is hard. Because I took pottery in high school, and this is how bad I was at it. The first thing you need to do is center the clay on the wheel. That's it. Get it in the center so that you can start pulling the

0: the bowl or vase or whatever it is you're going to spin out, I couldn't even get it centered. Ever. I quit before I began.
1: I've only done it for the TV. I had to do a story. And I thought, oh, this is going to be fun. I'm going to have a ghost moment with photographer Eric. No, girl.
0: No.
2: Mm-mm. No.
1: I was not Demi Moore.
0: Did somebody else center it for you?
1: Yes.
0: Okay, see? Because that's the hardest thing.
1: It's the hardest thing. I got to tell you, it was supposed to be, you hear people go, oh my God, it's so zen. It's so relaxing. Didn't find it relaxing.
0: No, because you were like, this is hard.
1: I was stressed about making a good ashtray or a good, and good then, vase.
0: By the way, let's just mourn the reality that we live in where people aren't just making ashtrays anymore.
1: I made one for Dar when I was in elementary school.
2: Was it a pinch pot?
1: Yes, it was.
0: Heck yeah.
1: And can you imagine now with schools, there would be a meeting and a school board meeting. If a kid made an ashtray.
0: Zero times.
1: It would be on 5 Eyewitness News.
0: Did my kids come home from school with an ashtray for me?
2: You could just say it's a ring bowl.
0: True. Mm-hmm.
2: You don't have to call it an ashtray, kids. You can just make it.
0: I will say, though, my kids saw an ashtray once, and they were like, what's that? And I was like, it's an ashtray. And they were like, what's an ashtray? And I was like, well, kids.
2: Well, kids. Gather
0: around.
2: I mean, have they ever driven in a car that had ashtrays in it?
0: Oh, that's a good question. I don't even know. My car doesn't even have a cigarette lighter. Which makes it hard when I'm trying to light a ciggy.
1: Yeah.
0: Just kidding.
1: When you whip out your camel.
0: Yeah. You know, my Virginia.
1: Your Viceroy's.
2: You've had a long morning doing radio.
0: Yeah.
1: Colleen gets in her vehicle, pulls out her Misty 100s.
2: Yep.
0: Damn it, can't light this. They don't even know. Like, do you remember the satisfying pop of that when you push it in and then it would be like, pop, like, we're ready.
1: Yeah.
0: Like, ooh.
1: Yeah.
0: Oh,
1: the fact that
0: it
1: used to be standard in cars.
0: In cars.
1: Standard. A cigarette lighter.
0: Yeah.
1: Mm-hmm. You could plug your little vacuum in there, pull the thing out.
0: I'm having an issue right now. Car designers made a space for an ashtray.
1: Yeah.
0: Have never, ever, ever seen the necessity of an actual garbage can in a car, right?
1: Like, ever.
0: They made ashtrays come standard, but not garbage cans.
1: That is funny. You're right about that. No car is ever designed with a compartment for a little trash can.
0: Can I elevate this yet one more level?
1: Please.
0: Where am I supposed to put my purse? I'm still mad about this. Never have I ever had a vehicle that was like, here's your purse spot, gal. Oh. The purse, I hate. This is flames.
1: On the side of your face.
0: I have never been able to figure out what to do with my purse when I'm driving. It's fine when nobody's with me. I just put it on the passenger seat. But when I have a full car, where am I supposed to put my purse? And I carry a sizable satchel. I do. Mm-hmm. I'm a mom.
2: Yeah. Where else are you going to put all those Misty 100s?
0: Thank you.
1: The carton's big, Holly.
0: And now I got to carry my own lighter.
1: I wonder what they could do, though. Like, what could they design? Like, where
0: Jason,
1: could you put your sizable satchel?
0: Jason.
1: Colleen.
0: That is not my job.
1: I know, you're right. You don't work for GM or the Ford Motor Company. I know.
0: Get some ladies in your planning area.
1: Well, the head of GM is a lady.
0: Well, girl, what are you doing? Where's your purse? Jason, get your AI out and ask where the head of GM puts her purse in her car. I want to know.
1: Hold on a minute. Let me ask Siri. Because, by the way, I put this on there. I have the new Siri.
0: Oh.
1: I'm on the beta program that this she's supposed to be better.
0: Okay.
1: Like, it indexes your whole phone. Oh, let's just do this. Let's take a break. I'm going to tell you, because I just got her this morning. I got upgraded.
0: Oh, nice.
1: And I'm going to see if she's, because, you know, Siri sucks. Like, let's be honest. So I'll tell you what this is, and then we'll find out where the head of GM puts her purse.
0: Perfect.
1: When we return.
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13: 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Everything entertainment.

0: Am I the Asshat? Coming up in just a few minutes. Welcome back, everyone. Okay, I think this will be fun and informational, which we try to do sometimes. We try to do it. We're just not fools.
1: Anyway, news you can kind of use.
0: That's right. No, but this is cool. I think you guys might be a little impressed by this. I don't want to oversell it. I'm not going to oversell it. But the iOS 27, the newest operating system for Apple, is coming out in the fall.
1: Mm-hmm.
0: But you can apply request to get the beta version of the new operating system. And if you're already confused or you don't care, hold on a minute. The big thing to come out of this upgrade from 26 to 27 is the new Siri. Apple is promising that Siri is actually good. After 15 years, Siri is even better, and you'll see why in a minute, than using ChatGPT, Claude, or Gemini, because Siri, when you go, I activated her.
1: Oh.
0: Cancel. I'll call her Becky for right now. The difference is, other than just going on Gemini and asking a question, which is you could still do, Becky knows your entire life.
1: Of course,
0: because it's connected to your phone. When I upgraded to 27 in the trial, it took a week because it was doing something called indexing. It was indexing and learning my 125,000, no joke, text messages and emails and my life, my photographs. It was learning all of that. So Becky now can ask, like, let's say I'm going to try this. And well, let me give you an example from an Apple guy that I love that really impressed me, that I think will impress you. And he lays it out. His name is Sam Cole. And he does a great account called Apple Track, which tracks Apple news. I love him. He's an influencer in the digital space that I trust. Watch him in real time. You can listen. It's not a visual thing. Listen to him demonstrate the new Becky. And I was like, wow, listen to this.
2: A few weeks ago, my mom said that she wanted a water bottle. Do you remember what brand it was she said? Now, this was related to something about Mother's Day, and I really want to get this right. iOS 26 immediately, doesn't have the architecture to do this, but...
3: Your mom mentioned that she had been thinking of buying a Lark water bottle. But
2: that's crazy.
3: Expensive.
2: So not only did it mention why she didn't buy it initially, it said the exact brand of the water bottle that I was looking for, which would have taken me quite a time to scroll through if I just had iOS 26. I don't think there's any way it's going to know this. Find a picture of Winnie and send the newest one to my dad with the caption LOL. So Winnie's my dog, but I don't think my phone knows that. That shows me Winnie the Pooh on iOS 26. And there's the new picture of my dog with the caption LOL to my dad in messages. Okay.
0: And it sent the text message to his dad of his dog, Winnie.
4: I am equally excited and terrified.
0: Look at Holly's face. I knew. Yeah. I know, Holly. I know. Holly,
4: is,
0: I know. I
4: let
0: know.
4: Me just map this show for the listener, just in case people, just so you know. So you're Becky can know what to expect from the morning show. Jason will be excited by stories about AI, specifically Apple. Holly will be terrified.
0: Or angry. Holly can will get irritated.
4: Or angry,
0: too.
4: True. Yeah. And I will straddle the fence because I am a Gemini and I will go both directions.
0: You map that out real well.
4: It's true, though. That is 1,000% true because I am feeling torn in the middle because on the one hand, I love the convenience of that. I see the usefulness of it on a day-to-day basis. And also, I am real terrified at the idea of a computer knowing me that well.
0: I get you. I hear you. I hear you. I'm going to try it now in real time because I overnight overnight, I got the acceptance and I activated the new Becky.
4: Okay.
0: The new Siri.
4: Thank you.
0: I have a perfect example and I'm going to see. I'm going to ask it if it remembers the bidet that Colin recommended for you, Colleen.
4: Perfect. I love this. Ooh. Okay.
0: And considering how much I text my husband, that's deep in the, it would take me a while to go back. So here we go. I'm going to try it out. Hey, Siri, what was the bidet that Colin recommended for Colleen and Matt?
4: She's thinking.
0: She's thinking.
3: Uh-huh. Colin recommended the Brondell Eco Seat for Colleen and Matt. He mentioned that it doesn't require an electrical outlet by the toilet.
4: That is true.
0: And she gave me a link. Like, she gave me all the information, a link to go right to it. That's crazy.
4: Okay, see, that I do love that because I get, it is, sometimes I know I've got something in deep in a text message somewhere, right? Like, and you want to call something up fast, whether it's a conversation you're having in person where, Holly, you and I had one of these the other day where you were like, hey, do you have a record of this conversation? Mm-hmm. And I'm like, I don't remember where it happened. It might have happened over text. It could have happened in an email exchange. It might have happened IRL. And then I went through the trouble. It took me about 15 minutes to dig through my emails, to dig through my texts, to see if I could find this exchange that we had. And I do appreciate that I could have saved 15 minutes by just asking girlfriend who lives in my phone hole. You know, that would have been way easier for me.
1: Girlfriend uh-huh. who lives in your phone hole.
4: Mm-hmm. But so do you, like, that's where I'm conflicted because I'm like, that would have been easier. But yeah. Do I like that my fake friend who doesn't Becky. Exist, who lives in my phone, knows my business? I'm not real excited about that.
1: You guys don't understand the urge that I have to just completely go off grid and never be heard from again. I'm just going to take a wad of cash. Mm-hmm. I'm going to move out to the woods and you will never see me and hear from me again. Like, I know I am in the panopticon and I can't escape because this is modernity. And the application that you use, Jason, to find information like that, actually really dig it because it's like a search engine. It's a tool, but we don't have the ethics around artificial right. intelligence yet to use it in a good way. And no. I believe that people are good, but they also need bumper buddies.
4: Yeah.
1: We need ethical bumper buddies.
0: And we
1: for
0: don't
1: humanity.
0: Have that.
1: Yeah. And we don't
0: yeah.
1: have that. We're just
0: we don't
1: going,
0: have that in leadership.
4: We're
0: we
4: just
0: don't
4: going
0: have that
4: in the gutter.
0: In
4: yeah, we're just
0: tech
4: going.
0: Leadership, no.
4: That gutter balling left, right, and center.
1: That's right. These lanes are oily. Like, we learned
0: right.
1: about bowling and the oil in the lanes mm-hmm. when we watched that reality show about bowling. It's all over the place.
0: Hey, Siri, do you know where the CEO of General Motors keeps her purse and her car?
4: Searching.
3: I cannot provide personal information about individuals, including the location of their personal belongings.
4: Well, looks like Siri's got ethics.
1: Well, she not has so great, some ethics.
0: No. I mean, look.
4: Listen, somebody's got to.
0: Yeah.
1: We did get a call during the break that somebody said that the Volvo XC40 has a trash can in it somewhere.
0: Oh.
1: So.
4: Hallelujah. Other cars fall in line.
1: Get your business together.
4: I should not have to buy a separate garbage can for the car.
0: No.
4: There should be a location for that.
1: Where you keep your purse. Still can't solve that.
0: Listen, still can't solve that problem.
4: Those are my two gripes.
0: Yeah. Before we go, to put a nice little bow on this, Holly's not the only one that feels threatened by the emergence of a smarter Siri. Phil Jones just sent me a text saying that this technology scares him because my unpaid research job is now in jeopardy. Yes, Phil, you're slowly being replaced by AI.
4: Oh my gosh.
0: We're going to take a break, dear friends. When we come back, am I the asshat next?
5: where talk is fun.
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1: My Talk Traffic. Now things are cooking on your Wednesday commute. Super spicy. 94 westbound in Hudson. Very slow conditions due to construction. Also basically getting into Minneapolis. Good luck to you. It's very slow. 94 near the Lowry Hill Tunnel. Actually, anywhere near the Lowry Hill Tunnel is very slow right now. So it's the crosstown in Richfield. And moving over into Edina, that's also very slow. 169 northbound. Got a slow patch of by Highway 13 when those two roads merge, and all that construction in Burnsville at the 35 split going to slow you down immensely until you get to Highway 13. Let's get to some things that are happening over the weekend. The crosstown Highway 62 will be closed this weekend between Highway 100 and 35W. That's happening 9 p.m. Friday until 4 a.m. Monday. Westbound 94 scheduled for closure this weekend between 694 and 35E. That's happening 10 p.m. Friday until 5 a.m. Monday. That's your traffic. Time for your 5 Eyewitness News weather forecast. 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Fog this morning, then a chance of isolated thunderstorms throughout the day with a high of 76. Cloudy 58 tonight. Partly cloudy 76 for Thursday. Right now it's cloudy and 62.
5: It's the Jason Matheson Show with Colleen Lindstrom. Where talk is fun. My talk. Everything entertainment.

0: now, you're not wrong.
1: Am I wrong?
0: You're not wrong, Walter. You're just an ass.
2: Am I wrong?
3: Am I the asshat?
4: Welcome back, everyone. We're so glad you're here. It's time for Am I the Asshat, pulled directly from the popular Reddit thread, Am I the A-hole? But we change it because, well, you know, rules. And Colleen has today's, right, Colleen?
5: I do. Okay. Am I the asshat for bringing Tupperware to a restaurant? Hey there. I need a few strangers from the internet to decide what's going on here. So a few weeks ago, I went to a burger place with a girlfriend of mine. I know they serve quite big burgers, and in the past, I've always had leftovers, so I decided to bring a Tupperware this time, just in case. I ordered my burger, added some wedges. I don't know what that means. Oh, I think that's British for potatoes. And enjoyed my meal. Sorry. Close circuit to myself. And enjoyed my meal while having a super nice conversation. I ate maybe a third of the wedges and not even half of the burger and decided to stop because I also wanted some dessert. After ordering, I pulled out my box and started to fill it with my leftovers. You know, I felt clever. I didn't overeat. There was still space for dessert in my belly. I didn't have to pay. Okay, so I think they have to pay for doggy bags in that area. Which had leaked into my bag in the past, there would be enough for the next day's lunch. So a triple win. After everything was packed, I put the box in my bag. I realized my friend was kind of quiet, but I really didn't think much about it. She tends to be quiet after eating. After we were done, everyone paid for their own meal and we left. Then she looked at me and she said, "Oh my gosh, that was so embarrassing." I was confused. She explained to me how awkward she felt and people were staring and whatnot, and she was kind of mad. I explained my point of view and the benefits of all, but nope. In the end, I was like, "Please calm down. It's not like I took the box to an all-you-can-eat buffet and stuffed it full in front of the waiters. We also didn't split the bill, so fine, I ordered more with tomorrow in mind." She was still mad, and we went our separate ways. But here's the thing. I still think it's good, environmentally friendly. And I did it again while eating with a guy friend a few days ago, and he was like, "Whoa, that's neat." And he even gave me some of his onion rings. So, dear strangers of the internet, am I the asshat or not? Should I have communicated before pulling out my box? Should I have asked the waiter, who hadn't said anything at all? Or should I just buy the leftover box from the restaurant next time? I absolutely don't know. Please share your thoughts with me.
4: 651-641-1071. 651-641-1071. I don't think so. What's wrong with it? I mean, I don't know if I would do it, but if they're charging you, you want to save a couple bucks? They're going to charge you for doggy bags?
5: Right.
4: They're going to charge you for doggy bags?
5: Listen, I think we're probably just moments away from that as a culture.
4: We probably are.
6: Yeah.
4: I don't think asshat. I don't think so at all. You guys?
5: Holly?
6: I don't think so. Maybe you can call yourself a little tacky, but sometimes it's worth it to be tacky if you're going to save a buck.
4: Yeah.
6: And it doesn't sound like this was, you know, a big romantic first date where I was wining and dining and we were at a 5-star restaurant and then out of my little purse comes a doggy bag. And you had ordered all the food on your first date, and then you ordered extra for yourself so that you could bring home a whole meal on somebody else's tab. That does not sound like this is the case.
5: No. Okay, you guys, I have to tell you something.
4: Oh, no.
6: Oh, okay.
5: No. I honestly read this, and I thought, this is actually kind of genius. I think I might be bringing Tupperware to restaurants from now on.
4: Yes.
5: For a number of reasons. And one of them is, I'm going to be honest, because that's what I do. Mm-hmm. I find the take-home containers to be insufficient. I just do. I honestly think it's also unfortunate that restaurants pay so much for them. And they let air in. I think food doesn't keep well in them. Oftentimes when I get home, I'm transferring it to Tupperware anyway.
6: Yeah, the box is wet and soggy on the bottom.
4: So gross.
5: And so I'm like, why am I wasting a material to bring something home just to put it in a different vessel. Why don't I just pop that vessel in my bag and have it at the ready and just do it, DIY it? I don't know. To me, this actually seems genius. I think we should all be bringing Tupperware to restaurants.
4: 651-641-1071. Holly, who do we have?
6: We have Kelly.
4: Hi, Kelly. Welcome to our show. Is this person the asshat for bringing Tupperware?
1: Not at all.
4: Have you done this?
1: No, I have not done this. But I don't think she's asshat. She's saving the environment. Like the other person said, why go home and then throw it in the garbage just to put it into another Tupperware?
5: Yeah.
4: Yeah.
5: Kelly, are you going to start bringing Tupperware to restaurants?
1: I'm not sure, but I just might.
5: Okay.
4: Yeah, right?
5: Well, if I see you there, Kelly, and we both bring out our Tupperware, I'll say, hey, Kelly.
4: Yeah.
6: The only thing that I could see getting in the way of bringing your own Tupperware is maybe health code violations.
5: Ooh, that's a good point.
4: Oh.
6: You know, that when some restaurants... Well, it really depends, because some restaurants give you the to-go box and you DIY it.
5: Yes.
6: Some restaurants take your plate and then they box it. I wouldn't, as a server, touch your nasty SpaghettiO-stained Tupperware.
4: Girl.
5: For nothing.
6: I don't know where that's been.
5: Okay, so to be fair, I will say, I'm going to be honest, I am not bringing my own Tupperware to a fancy-dancy restaurant.
4: No, I'm not bringing it to Gianni's or Murray's or, yeah.
5: No, I shan't be doing that. However,
6: you save that for a Chili's experience.
5: I'm good with bringing my Tupperware to the neighborhood watering hole for sure.
4: Yeah.
5: I'm going to do that.
4: No, I don't care. Chili's, yeah. I'll bring it to Chili's.
5: Sure.
4: I'll bring it to like a sports bar. Who cares? I mean, it gets a little clunky. Like, how can you fit Tupperware in your purse, you know, unless you have a sizable satchel like Colleen?
5: I was going to say, you'd be surprised. I can really cram some stuff in this thing.
6: Put it next to those Misty 100s.
4: That's right. Holly, who do we have next?
6: We have Teresa.
4: Teresa, welcome to the show. Is the Tupperware Tammy the asshat?
7: She is not the asshat.
4: Do you do this?
7: No, I don't, but I don't go out a lot, so. But they do make a collapsible Tupperware that is very thin. You can put the lid on it, put it in your purse. And I don't have a giant purse like Colleen. I have a normal size purse, and this would fit in there. And you could still carry it out then with your hand and put it in your back seat.
5: Oh, my gosh. Teresa, you just changed my life.
7: Thank you.
5: No, thank you.
4: This is because, Teresa, you know Khalid's going to do this now.
5: That's going to be in my Amazon cart 5 minutes ago.
4: Yeah.
7: Right on. You know it.
4: Thank you, sweetie. Thanks, Teresa. We appreciate you. Who do we have next, Holly?
6: Let's have Lynn give us the last word.
4: Lynn, you get the esteemed last word. Is Tupperware Tammy the asshat?
8: 100% she's the asshat. Nobody brings. I just picture like my friends, like a golf foursome, and my buddies. Would you ever see a guy pull out his Tupperware to put his leftovers in? I mean, I think that's absolutely ridiculous. that is the biggest social faux pas. Like, who pulls out Tupperware from their purse to put their leftover burger? Just leave it and be done. Ridiculous.
5: I love you, Lynn. I'm still gonna carry my Tupperware.
4: Oh, Lynn, you are the best. Lynn, let me guess.
8: That is so Minnesota. It totally is.
4: And Lynn, I said she's not the asshat, but I am probably you. Would I be mortified at the table if Colleen pulls out
5: Jason?
4: Like we went to the Endless Shrimp and Colleen freaking pulls out her Rubbermaid. Lynn, I would be mortified.
6: Oh, now, like an extra portion.
8: Jason, you would be all over Reddit if someone saw you bring your little Tupperware container to put your leftover cold fries in. I mean, there's a point you're crossing the line.
4: Totally. I would expect to be called out. Yeah. Thank you, Lynn.
5: Lynn just punctuated that ass hat. Yeah. Oh, that was great. I'm still going to do it. And I can't wait till we go out, Jason, and I bring it out and you watch me shovel my stuff into my Tupperware.
6: Why are you bringing such a big bag to dinner?
4: Even though I know we have a verdict and it's not even clear, I think Glenn's vote counts for two because she was so good.
5: She was great.
4: That still won't help the cause, but mm-hmm. she gets 2 points. Yeah, mm-hmm. we have a verdict.
9: The results are in. You are not the asshat.
4: No, but anyway. When we come back, leave Michael Caine alone. Holly has an emotional plea to America, and I have to tell you what people, I was just complaining in the first hour of people hating on other people, but this is an inanimate object. Why people are absolutely hating on the new Universal Kids Park in Texas. Girl, it is hysterical when we return.
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4: Hi, everyone. It's Jason for MSP, the number one airport in North America on list after list. 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
23: 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Everything entertainment.

0: trying to look on the bright side. It's good for the lawn. I don't know. I'm trying to find something good about the rain. It's good for the lawn.
1: It really is.
0: It really is. That's all.
1: Yeah. And the crops?
0: Uh-huh. I know. You know, my corn's doing really well this year.
2: Oh, are you growing corn?
0: Mm-hmm. In Plymouth.
2: Okay.
0: In
2: the
0: fields
2: of Plymouth.
0: Uh-huh. The fields of Plymouth, Wayzata, Orono. Hey, Holly.
1: Yeah.
0: Why and how are people coming for Michael Caine, your beloved Michael Caine?
1: Leave Michael Caine alone, artificial intelligence.
0: Oh, it's AI. Okay.
1: I say that, though, but I think Michael Caine probably is leaning into this. So I'm just like, honey, don't. Michael Caine.
2: Oh, your favorite.
1: My favorite.
0: You love Michael.
1: I love him. He is, or at least an artificial intelligence version of Michael Caine, is releasing an audiobook version of Homer's The Odyssey in anticipation of his buddy Christopher Nolan's movie The Odyssey dropping in theaters in July. It's 13 hours. I don't want this. Oh. I love you, Michael Caine. But AI, leave Michael Caine alone. And Michael Caine, I understand you. I get you. You take any port in a storm. You're 93 years old and you still want to work, but you don't want to work.
2: Holly, I first of all do want you to know 13 hours really just means 6.5 hours.
1: For you.
0: Yeah. For you.
1: Because you listen.
2: Double time that.
1: You listen on double time.
0: Yeah.
1: I love Michael Caine.
2: Mm-hmm.
1: However,
0: he's a treasure. He's a treasure.
2: National treasure.
1: International treasure.
2: There you go.
1: But can we just hire somebody who can actually do the work instead of giving the AI Michael Caine this job?
2: Mm.
1: I would like to have somebody else sit in front of a microphone and narrate Homer's The Odyssey. As much as Michael Caine's voice is iconic and he is a legend, let's give the work to somebody else.
0: Are you not even the tiniest bit curious of what it sounds like? Because I am. I hate to admit that to you.
1: Well, I will listen to it in order to razz it. This is all part of something, a company called 11 Labs. And they have collaborated with many a celebrity, or at least they're trying to collaborate with celebrities and do this kind of artificial intelligence dubbing.
2: Were they responsible for Liza on her quote reading of her autobiography?
0: Girl.
1: Yeah. Well, I don't know if they were part of her autobiography because that's never been confirmed.
2: Okay, that well, Liza, my ears confirmed
1: that Liza Minnelli's audio memoir was not read by Liza Minnelli herself. That's actually never come out as news. It's just gossip. But the way that, way that Liza Minnelli pronounced some words that she would be very familiar with.
2: Yeah.
1: This is very sus. 11 Labs, though, has collaborated with Liza Minnelli on a song that she released back in January.
0: Oh.
1: So she released an AI song at the beginning of the year, and it was co-created with the technology from 11 Labs.
2: Interesting.
1: Art Garfunkel, I didn't expect to say his name today, but Art Garfunkel has also worked with this company.
0: Well,
2: okay.
0: I think we have to get used to this. This is what it's going to be.
2: Okay. I'm going to map out our show again just for people who are newly joining us.
0: I know. Go ahead and map it out again.
2: When matters of AI are presented, Jason will embrace and be excited.
0: I come from a place of maybe.
2: Holly will border on anger. And I will ride the fence because I see benefits and drawbacks.
0: Mm-hmm. I know.
2: And everybody's just true to character right now. We're all hitting our marks.
0: Okay, because you know where this is where I don't mind it. There was a Ukrainian company, and there's something I didn't think. Holly or someone didn't think they were going to say. Holly, you didn't think you were going to say Art Garfunkel. I didn't think I was going to be referring to a Ukrainian company today.
2: But there here
0: is
2: we are.
0: But here we are. There's a Ukrainian company that worked with James Earl Jones before his death, when James Earl Jones gave Lucasfilm and the Walt Disney Company permission to forever use his voice as the voice of Darth Vader. And right before the start of the Ukrainian war, another thing I didn't think I was going to be saying today on our goofy little show.
2: Welcome.
0: This Ukrainian company had cracked the code and provides Darth Vader with James Earl Jones-esque, I say esque, with the voice, like in the show Obi-Wan Kenobi. That is AI James Earl Jones. And I got to tell you, I don't mind it. And it's pretty darn good.
2: Okay.
0: And if I can get Darth Vader as James, approved James Earl Jones-esque, I'm good.
2: Listen, I'm going to throw a hypothetical into the mix. One of the biggest complaints about the voice of Kermit the Frog is that it doesn't sound like the original Jim Henson Kermit the Frog. If we could use AI to restore Kermit the Frog's voice, I think people would be excited by that.
0: Now, I know the other side of it. You don't have to email me like Karen did. Karen Anderson. is we're taking voice acting jobs away.
2: Sure.
0: I get that. I get that.
1: My beef with this whole scenario is that, yes, you can have the sonic likeness of these people's voices, but you don't have the soul.
2: Right.
1: Kermit the Frog is Jim Henson's soul.
2: Mm-hmm. That's true.
1: And if that's not there, and I think that this is the case with Kermit the Frog, it's just, it's a different character.
0: You're right.
2: Mm-hmm.
0: You are right on that, Holly.
1: Does somebody look after Michael Caine? Do a wellness check on him, please.
0: Let's bring it back. Let's bring it back to Michael Caine.
1: Yeah.
0: Do a wellness check. He's a treasure.
1: Blow the bloody doors off.
0: That's so good. We're going to take a break. From AI Michael Caine to AI Real Housewives. Screen Queens is next.
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4: Isn't this a delight?
3: 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Everything entertainment.
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0: Crash congestion in Fridley. Good morning, I'm Kenny with our My Talk traffic. It's a wreck.
8: westbound 694 at Central. It's over on the right shoulder now, only adding to the clustering between 35W and the Mississippi River. Good news up in Rogers, eastbound 94, it was all jammed up between 241 and 101. That's all due to an earlier crash. That stretch is shook loose and is running a whole lot better right now. We have a medical situation on northbound 100. It's under the Glenwood Avenue overpass. And that exit to Glenwood might be partially blocked, so you're going to have to slow it way down and work through that situation. Westbound 94, an absolute gong show now in Hudson from Carmichael Road down the hill to the St. Croix. And down in Burnsville, northbound W toiling away nose to tail between the Burnsville split and Cliff Road. So, yeah, normal, right? Our 5 Eyewitness News forecast, there's a chance of thunderstorms this morning, otherwise partly cloudy and 76 the high this afternoon. Clear and down to 57 overnight, and cloudy and 76 again tomorrow. It's 64 degrees right now at my talk.
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14: Housewives, Heartthrobs, and David Letterman. Hi, everyone. Welcome to Screen Queens. 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Let's welcome our queens, Queen Holly and Queen Colleen. Hello. Hello, queens.
2: Hello, queens.
15: Oh, hello, queens.
14: Hello. Hello. Hello, kingdom.
2: Hello, we're glad kingdom.
14: We're glad you're here. Today on the old Screen Queens, we are actually going to begin with some hearty, helpful. Oh, and I lost it. Oh, where it is. There we go. Hearty, helpful, hilarious headlines.
16: And now, here are the headlines.
14: And I stretched that out because the computer was taking a long time to load that sound effect.
2: That is okay. Pulling, I'm glad we got there.
14: Pulling back the curtain. Boop. Okay, Holly, if you don't mind, let's start with you. I Will Find You on Netflix. People are finding I Will Find You.
1: Queens, we've got an assignment.
14: Okay.
2: I'm down for it.
1: Many of you have already done this. Netflix's I Will Find You, which is an adaptation of a Harlan Coben novel, is the biggest show of the year over at Netflix.
2: Oh, man. I'm going to have to read it before I watch it.
1: Well, okay.
14: In this commercial break.
1: Yeah, I was just going to say, what are they going to take you, like 2 hours?
2: Probably.
1: This show has 24 million views in its first 4 days alone. This is according to Netflix. It premiered on June 18th. It's 5.5 hours, 8 episodes, and I imagine that many of you have already finished the whole darn thing.
2: Okay. Why? Okay. What do you know what it is about it that is kept?

0: may still be alive.
1: Ooh.
2: Okay.
1: I'm wondering if I already read this.
3: Oh, my goodness. Okay. You read so many books, you can't even keep track of what you're reading.
1: I'm going to have to look it up.
3: Okay.
0: Have you ever read a Harlan Coben book?
1: Only my Goodreads knows.
3: I'm looking, I didn't mean to start the trailer there. Okay. Wow, I thought that was in preview. I apologize. Yeah. I'm looking at the trailer right now, Queens, as you're
1: okay.
3: Oh, violence.
1: Is it looking
3: violence.
1: Good? Oh, okay.
3: Violence,
1: okay.
3: Violence. Mm-hmm. Little violence. Okay. I might be down with this.
0: I'm going to taste test this.
3: Are you?
0: Yeah, because it's so popular. Let's see what you other TV queens are into.
1: Okay, this is on Netflix. It's on right now. Everybody's loving it. We're going to give it a shot.
0: Mm-hmm.
3: I'm going to.
1: Listen, I need something to do.
3: Okay.
0: The bar is low. Colleen needs something to do.
3: Might as well watch this.
1: I will.
3: The other thing on Netflix, I didn't even put this on the sheet. Everyone is going cuckoo for the Cocoa Puffs over that voicemails from Isabel or whatever.
1: I got a text from one of my besties about that the other day.
3: Girl. Everyone.
1: So I got to watch that too.
3: My buddy Fallon is on a mountain right now, riding a goat, and she texted
1: from the goat.
3: It's called Voicemails for Isabel. Here's a little bit of the trailer. I guess this is based on a, I don't know if it's based on a book. I don't know if it is. Colleen will read it.
1: I'll read it. Don't worry about it.
3: But here we go.
4: God, you're so beautiful. You're like an SF 6.5, a Kansas 10.
5: Do you want another shot?
6: Yo, Isabel!
7: This random girl has been leaving voicemails on my new work cell. They're for her sister.
8: I love dating.
9: Except for the part where you feel like a hideous, unlovable troll that might match with Ted Bundy.
8: My boss
10: is so unhinged, my dude.
11: Light up!
12: Yes, Jeff!
13: Did little orphan Annie come into my kitchen last night and shed her...
3: So these little voicemails that are being left are actually for Isabel's sister that passed away.
1: Oh.
3: And then this...
1: like the new owner of the phone number is getting them.
3: Yeah, here's a little bit more.
9: Isabel died in November. She was just the love of my life.
7: Her voicemail's for her dead sister.
14: You gotta tell her.
9: No. This is her way of healing. This is dumb, but I have this fantasy that someone's gonna come and sit down next to me. Like, I'm Meg Ryan. We lock eyes. Then it happens.
7: Sorry, is this seat taken?
1: Well,
3: I mean...
1: I think I know what's gonna happen, but I'll watch it.
3: I'm down. I am so down with this. This looks like one of those great rom-coms.
1: Okay.
3: Mm-hmm. Like a Nora Ephron-esque rom-com, but for young people.
1: Okay, so we
3: and
1: have
3: I'm
1: our
3: young,
1: work.
3: But I'm still going to watch it.
1: We have our work cut out for us.
3: But everyone is talking about this. It's number one in movies.
1: Yeah.
3: Because this is a movie.
1: Yes.
3: The I Will Find You miniseries, right, Holly D. Roberts?
0: Yes, that is a miniseries.
3: Yeah. This one is a movie.
1: Okay. Well.
3: Voicemails for Isabel.
1: I'm definitely watching that today.
3: Okay. Let's stick with you there, Colleen. You have a headline as well, and we're going to stick with you, and we're going to stick with Netflix.
1: Exactly.
3: What's your headline?
1: Because Netflix has announced that they are turning the very popular YouTube series Hot Ones into an even bigger franchise. They've ordered a spinoff called Hot Ones Extra Heat. This is a big deal. Listen... This is a big deal because this show is Hot Ones is a huge hit on YouTube.
3: Huge.
1: And to bring it onto another platform in this way, it will launch on July 13th and it will and listen to how they're going to launch it on Netflix. It will be immediately following the live broadcast of the MLB Home Run Derby. So, it's that great
3: Smart.
1: Placement. But it

0: will be the same format as Hot Ones, where celebrities are answering deep cut questions while trying to eat increasingly spicy wings. it's such a silly but entertaining and effective idea. And the big change to it will be that they're going to have a bigger budget. And they're going to take it outside of the studio setting that you're used to on Hot Ones. It'll have bigger production elements. It'll have outdoor venues. There will be drones, large-scale camera work. So the debut episode, I know you want to know who's going to be on that debut episode.
1: I do.
0: Will Ferrell, Fortune Feimster, and Jimmy Totoro.
2: Well, that's not a minor league lineup, right?
0: No,
2: there.
3: Oh, and look at that. They're all stars of the upcoming Netflix movie, The Hawk.
2: Oh, look at
0: Thank
2: that.
0: Thank you, Holly.
3: Wow.
0: For tying it all together.
3: Look so synergistic.
0: Yeah.
3: So synergistic.
0: I mean, I think you're right that this will likely be used as a mechanism for Netflix to promote itself. However, listen.
2: Look at late night shows.
0: Yeah.
2: That's
0: what
2: they are. They're promotional vehicles for their networks.
0: Exactly. So
2: CBS.
0: I think this is a big test case.
2: Yeah.
0: I heard that. I think this is a great test case, though, because there are some of these YouTube shows that have really caught the zeitgeist are good quality entertainment. Some of them are crap. But this is a big deal for Netflix to see this and go, let's elevate this.
2: Oh, look, let me tell you, anyone goes on Hot Ones now.
0: It's true.
2: It's part of the promotional tour for a lot of big movies.
0: It's true.
2: And I marvel at the simplicity of that format. Colleen, you're talking about the format of that. I marvel at the simplicity of not only the format of Hot Ones,
0: right?
2: But the set. It's a black curtain, girl, and a table.
0: That's it.
2: And
0: some wangs.
2: And some wangs.
0: Wings.
2: And it's a giant hit.
0: Huge
2: on
0: hit.
2: A very small budget.
0: Yeah.
2: Three cameras, a folding table, a black curtain.
0: And some chicken.
2: And lights. And some chicken.
0: Mm-hmm.
2: Wangs. Dark and white, mate.
0: Mm-hmm.
2: All kidding aside, it's amazing to me. It's amazing to me the success of that.
0: Well, and I mean, listen, I'm just going to take a real quick, I'm going to dip my toe into some Hollywood gossip for a hot second, because Sean Evans, the host of Hot Ones, is super hot right now. And one of the biggest pieces of gossip coming out of Hollywood is that he and Keke Palmer are having
2: Keking.
0: Are maybe seeing each other a little bit more than friends.
2: That's a hot
0: so,
2: couple.
0: So exactly. And so like, again, Hot Ones is hot and Hot Ones is hot.
2: Yeah. I love it. I love Keke Palmer.
0: I do too.
2: Throw that out there. I adore her so very much. I think she's fantastic. I'd Keke with Keke.
3: Mm-hmm. Mm-hmm. Yeah, she did say we're hanging out.
0: Mm-hmm.
2: Mm. Oh,
3: and
2: really, Keke?
0: So that's happening.
3: Never know what could arise.
2: Hmm. Keke, what do you mean hanging out?
3: Taking it day by day. She clarified.
0: I think what she's saying is they're eating wings together.
2: I bet they are.
0: Mm-hmm.
2: Mm-hmm. I have a headline that just made me so joyously happy, and I hope it will bring happiness to you and yours as well. And that is Worldwide Pants, which is David Letterman's production company, has signed a deal to bring 6,000 episodes that will be remastered of Late Night with David Letterman, the NBC years, to streaming sites. Yes. David Letterman, here's the thing. Here's the headline from Variety. David Letterman's Worldwide Pants teams with NBC Universal for expanded streaming distribution of vintage late night episodes. This will expand distribution of more than 6,000 episodes of Dave on YouTube, Facebook, and other platforms around the world. This will start optimizing these episodes starting from 1982 and going all the way through the CBS years to 2015.
0: Wow.
2: That is such good news. Especially the CBS years, you see a lot. I'm excited for the vintage catalog of the late night years, mm-hmm. the NBC years.
3: Oh, this is fantastic, because this is when Letterman's comedy is peak weird.
2: Mm-hmm. Yeah.
3: In the most amazing way.
2: I have pulled a clip for your enjoyment.
0: Oh, yay. Okay.
2: This is my favorite bit. One of my favorite bits from late night. And this was produced by my buddy, Madeline Smithberg, who is the co-creator of The Daily Show. And then she was Dave's everyday person, wacky, ordinary person, producer back in the late night years. And she booked a woman named Rena who had monkeys. And these monkeys were going to do a tea party with Dave.
0: Oh my gosh.
2: The monkeys. Now, I will tell you, this is slightly more funny visually, but still funny audio wise, because you can paint an image with your head. These monkeys are in cocktail dresses. Just take that in for a second. And the one monkey wants nothing to do with Dave and starts attacking him. And it's one of the funniest bits of late night I've ever seen. And Madeline telling this story, like the behind the scenes of getting the monkeys there. And Dave did not rehearse this. He didn't do a rehearsal.
0: Oh, gosh.
2: So he comes out cold with these damn monkeys and they want nothing to they hate Dave. Here's just a little bit of the comic gold of Dave's mad monkey tea party.
1: No, this is a rhesus monkey. This is Sandy. Uh-huh. 5 years old.
4: Hi, Sandy. How are you? And is it all right to touch Sandy?
1: Yes, of course. You can go
4: ahead. Hi. How are you?
1: Yes. And Sandy, why don't you go get your chair down
2: It lunges. Sandy lunges at Dave. Dave runs.
1: Now, Max, you want to sit here? Oh, you too, huh? Okay.
4: Now,
1: sit down. All right.
4: Okay. Now, you know,
1: we have the party later.
4: Oh, yeah.
1: Right there.
4: Yeah, and quite a party it'll be, too.
0: Oh, now,
4: Rena,
0: my gosh.
4: Why exactly did this?
2: Sandy keeps lunging at Dave. Dave keeps getting near her. And again, the comedy is the fact that this monkey is in a cocktail dress, like showing its teeth to Dave every time Dave gets near.
0: Oh my gosh.
2: Dave, that monkey wants nothing to do with NBC late night. It doesn't want to be there. It doesn't want to be talking to Dave.
0: What's the Wrangler's name again? Rena? Girl.
2: Madeline told me she appeared on the show, the TV show years ago. She said that they were off. They were on the side of the stage. Dying, like they were laughing so hard because they knew this was like magic in a bottle. Like this was going to be a classic Dave moment. And because Sandy the monkey never warms up to Dave, and it just gets progressively worse.
3: Well, if you're a baboon in a cocktail dress, you're not going to be too happy.
0: I mean, trust.
3: Come on.
2: Yeah, so good. But anyway. But 6,000 episodes of Dave heading to streaming.
0: That's what a awesome.
2: Gift. And remaster. Like, they're going to go through and clean them up, and they're going to look fantastic. That's what I'm excited about, too.
3: Oh, there's going to be so much treasure to find.
0: Yeah.
2: Yeah. There's going to be a fat... You know, we love those fast channels. There's going to be a fast channel of Dave on Samsung TVs.
0: That is perfect.
3: Hallelujah.
0: All the stupid human tricks you can handle.
2: Oh. What a great bit. Stupid human tricks and stupid pet tricks. Again, simplistic.
0: Like, so easy.
2: Such an easy premise.
0: And
2: so good.
0: Seriously, that stupid human tricks walked so shows like America's Got Talent could run.
2: Yeah.
0: Honestly. Some of the silly stuff that you see on those shows, that is just a direct ripoff.
2: Yeah. Top 10.
0: Oh, like, just, top 10. I mean, how easy is that?
2: Can you imagine pitching that in a meeting and how not funny it sounds? You know what I mean? Like, okay, fine. It's just, it is what it is. But then in action, it's brilliant.
0: Yeah.
3: Yeah. Or I'm going to put on a Velcro suit. Then I'm going to jump on a wall.
0: That's it.
2: Yes.
3: That's the bit.
0: That's the bit.
2: Yeah. I got to play one more.
0: Was Letterman also the one that would throw things off the building?
3: Oh, yeah.
2: Yes.
0: Yeah. See, I'm into that. I'm into that, too.
2: I'm going to play one more clip because we just need to smile today. And again, as Colleen mentioned yesterday, the content gods are not shining on us. Because
3: they're on summer vacay.
0: They are.
2: Yeah. Here's a little bit of one of my favorite top 10 lists to make you happy today. Words that sound romantic when spoken by Barry White.
0: Oh, nice. I love this.
5: Jazzercise.
6: Number 9.
5: Gubernatorial.
6: Number 8.
7: Baby. Ooh, baby.
5: Doohickey.
0: Oh my gosh.
2: Isn't that great?
0: That is so funny.
2: Oh, doohickey. let's get to this is perfect. That stage right there where Barry White was, the Ed Sullivan Theater, Earth, Wind, and Fire have been there more than a few times. Let's get to some reviews. Holly, let's start with you. There's a documentary about Earth, Wind, and Fire, is there not?
3: Yeah, let's go over to HBO Max. This dropped a couple of weeks ago. Earth, Wind, and Fire, to be celestial versus that's the weight of the world. This is Questlove's new documentary about the band.
0: Okay, I'm into this because Questlove is knocking it out of the park with these docs.
3: He is a wonderful filmmaker.
0: Yeah.
3: And add this to the list of another wonderful Questlove documentary. If you don't know much about Earth, Wind, and Fire, or you do, this movie is worthy of a watch. It's going to remind you of the brilliance of Maurice White and of the band, and you're just going to want to dance around your living room. And I didn't know too much about Maurice White, the lead of Earth, Wind, and Fire. Didn't know much about his background, but that's fascinating. And, you know, like a lot of really interesting creative geniuses, you know, he was a complicated person. And he was a complicated band leader. And it goes into that. It goes into the music writing process. And you're going to have a good time with this.
2: Yeah.
3: You're going to have a great time with this.
2: Is there not a fun fact? Because you're so good with music. Is there something that surprised you that you learned?
3: Oh, here was a fun fact about this. That Earth, Wind, and Fire. So they started in the late 60s. They were really into the Black Love movement, Afrocentrism, and they were kind of hippies. And they were really into being hippies. But their music wasn't really going anywhere until they shared the bill one night with George Clinton in Parliament. And George Clinton was so epically funky that Earth, Wind, and Fire was like, oh my gosh, what are we doing? This band we can't compete with this. We need to find the funk.
0: We better get funkier.
3: Yes. Yeah. And so it was that encounter with George Clinton in Parliament that shifted Earth, Wind, and Fire sonically. And then they started to make the hits that we know and that we love because they incorporated that Parliament sound, that P-funk sound, into their own band, and then they really hit their stride.
0: Okay, that's awesome.
2: That is an awesome. You were right, Holly. That was an awesome fun fact.
3: Yeah. And then fun facts, too. You know, the Phil Collins connection.
2: Oh. Colleen.
3: For
2: just,
3: Colleen.
2: Her body language just changed.
0: Amen. Yeah.
3: Her life was changed forever.
2: Yeah,
3: well,
2: right.
3: You know, Philip Bailey was a member of Earth, Wind, and Fire. He collaborated with Phil Collins in the 80s after going solo with his song Easy Lover. And he collaborated with Phil Collins because the horn section of Earth, Wind, and Fire left to work with Phil Collins, well, because Maurice White wasn't paying his band.
2: Mm-hmm. Oh.
3: Yeah, he was a little stingy with the money. Mm-hmm. But he was spending all the money. He would go out on tour in those epic stagings that Earth, Wind, and Fire did in the late 70s. He'd be like $500,000 in debt after going on tour. Then he wouldn't be paying anybody. It was a problem.
2: Excess fornication.
3: Yeah. But if you need to be reminded of Earth, Wind, and Fire, not like you do because they are so amazing, then please go and visit this documentary. It will be worth your time. And, you know, time-sensitive information, Earth, Wind, and Fire is here tonight at Grand Casino Arena.
0: Oh.
3: With Lionel Richie.
2: Oh.
3: Who is one of the interviewees in this documentary. So if you want to go and dance your pants off, or just keep your pants on and just dance.
2: Please, mm-hmm. keep your pants on.
3: Please go to Grand Casino Arena tonight and go check out Earth, Wind, and Fire.
2: Oh, look at that timely bit of
0: I
2: news.
0: I love that.
3: Yes.
2: I've seen Lionel Richie perform. He's great. He's a great live performer, obviously. I mean, come on.
0: He's Lionel Richie.
2: He's dancing on the ceiling, for heaven's sake. Mm-hmm. He's a ballerina girl.
0: Mm-hmm. Oh.
2: Ballerina
0: I love
2: girl,
0: that song.
2: You are so lovely. I'm sorry.
0: I'm so unnecessary. Serenading us.
3: Yeah, time to serenade Lionel Richie himself.
2: I know. Let's switch channels. I'm going to touch back on something that I started, and I've dipped back in, and I want to do a little mid-season check-in.
0: Okay.
2: To set the table, to frame us. If you're new to us, I am a Real Housewives OG. I've been with the franchise the whole 20 years. My favorite is New York, followed by Beverly Hills. I have dabbled in Atlanta for about 5 or 6 years. But those are my three main ones. I was told to dabble in the newest one, the Real Housewives of Rhode Island. I was promised that these ladies were very much in the mold of the original OGs, where they're just being themselves. They're just being themselves, and they're not overly aware that they're on a television show.
0: Mm-hmm.
2: Look, is all the reality heightened? Yes. I am here to tell you I'm now mid-season, into the debut season, and everyone that guided me in this direction was right. I am really enjoying Rhode Island. These women are Nutter and Butters.
0: Mm.
2: Nutter Butters in the best way. I want to visit Rhode Island. I've never had a single millimeter of desire to visit our small estate. I now want to go to Rhode Island, and I want to meet these women, because they can't be acting. They cannot be acting. My only problem is the same problem I had with the first one. I don't like commenting on women's appearances, but this isn't really commenting. This is just observable fact, because to quote Lori Barghini, I have eyes. I can't tell them apart. They all look exactly the same.
0: Oh, like they all go to the same doctor?
2: As a new viewer,
0: mm-hmm.
2: I can't even tell you who's who, because they all are very similar. And every time I say that to people, they laugh and agree. So I'm not being mean.
0: Mm-hmm.
2: Yeah, I'm not being mean. They are all they're all brunettes. Most of them are, and they all look the same. I can't freaking tell you who's who. Other than that, it's a delightful program. I hear the reunion, which is airing now, is bonkers. I will report back in when I conclude the season of Housewives of Rhode Island, which you can see on Bravo. Earth, Wind, and Fire, the documentary on HBO Max. Everything else we talked about, and we talked about a lot, you can find on Netflix, except for David Letterman. That's not happening yet. Like what you hear? 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
8: All month long on My Talk, Pride Speaks, presented in part by the Minnesota Orchestra, celebrating leaders and icons in our community, making a difference for LGBTQT+ Minnesotans. You may have heard of the annual TC Pride Parade, referred to as the Ashley Rooks Pride Parade. But did you know who Ashley Rooks was? Well, let me tell you. It's been said that Ashley Rooks, a transgender woman, loved parades all her life. In the early 90s, she was the Minneapolis Aquatennial Grand Day Parade chair and learned what it takes to organize and put on a large-scale parade. After attending the local Pride Parade, Ashley Rooks was disappointed with the disorganization and saw room to improve the free-for-all. And in 1993, took over command of the Twin Cities Pride Parade. Under her leadership, the parade grew from just 30 parade units in 92 to 270 units in 2000, the year of her untimely death. When Ashley Rooks passed away in the summer of 2000, Pride organizers decided to name the parade in her honor. We salute Ashley Rooks and invite you to join us at the parade Sunday, June 28th. See all the ways we're celebrating Pride this month at mytalk1071.com, keyword Pride.
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15: 394 is a problem. Good morning. I'm Kenny with our My Talk traffic. It's inbound 394, the eastbound side, seriously sluggish from 100 into downtown Minneapolis. If you're on westbound 394, watch out for a vehicle sitting on the right shoulder just past Theo Worth. You might have to slow down for that. Just a little, though. Not a big deal. Northbound 35W struggling off and on between the crosstown and downtown. You might see the speed limit once or twice, but it looks like you're going to back it down right around 46th Street. Westbound 494 remains heavy past 24th, past 24th and over to around Portland. Northbound 169, it's the usual troubling flow over the Minnesota River and up to 494. And the bulk of the bad stuff on northbound 35E now between the Ide Mill Curve and Grand, but that too is getting a lot better. Our 5 Eyewitness News forecast. Chance of thunderstorms this morning. Otherwise, it's partly cloudy this afternoon with a high of 76. Clear overnight, dropping down to 57. And then cloudy skies tomorrow, 76 the high. It's 64 degrees right now at My Talk.
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0: It's the Jason Matheson Show, starring Colleen Lindstrom, starring Holly Roberts, starring you. You're the most important part. We appreciate you. Thanks for listening, everyone. You've been hearing our commercials. We're going to be spotlighting fabulous people, fabulous organizations on this show and others. 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We would appreciate it very much. And we have another fabulous person from a fabulous organization right now. Do we not, Holly Roberts?
1: We sure do.
0: We're going to be talking to Jillian Nelson, the policy director from AWSM, the Autism Society of Minnesota. Hi, Jillian.
2: Good morning, Jason. How are you?
0: I'm great. How are you?
2: I'm fantastic. I'm so excited for this upcoming weekend.
1: Oh,
2: and even more excited to be here to talk with you about
1: it.
0: Oh, well, okay. You've set us up perfectly for questions. I'll start off real simply. Why is this weekend so special for your organization, and what does it mean to you?
2: Well, this is the weekend that we get to partner up with Twin Cities Pride and head out to Loring Park to help make that 400,000-person festival just a little bit more accessible for the disability community, particularly autistic and neurodivergent folks, by supporting the escape space in the very, very center of the park.
1: I love, because when you, okay, so you said, you called it escape space?
2: Yep, that is the formal name for the sensory-friendly space at Twin Cities Pride, the escape space.
1: Okay, I love that, because this, some people are just kind of waking up to what a sensory-friendly space is. Can you talk about what specifically people might be able to expect there and why that's important?
2: Yeah, so we all know that when you get to Pride, you're bombarded by loud music and crowds and hot sun and 1,000 bright colors and a bazillion pieces of glitter and sprinkles and sequins. And sometimes that can just be way too much for a sensory system, even if you're not neurodivergent. So about 10 years ago, we started this work with Twin Cities Pride, and we have a tent in the center of the park that's fully enclosed and air conditioned and dark and calm and filled with sensory tools and fidgets and coloring and just a really supportive team that's there to help people take a break, regulate their sensory systems, do what they have to do to be calm and less stressed out, and then get back to celebrating their true selves and our community.
0: Jillian Nelson is the policy director from the Autism Society of Minnesota. We're thrilled to have her. Holly?
3: Yeah, and Jillian, being at Pride has a special importance. You know, can you speak about the connection, the intersections of autism and the LGBTQ community?
2: Yeah, absolutely. I discovered really early on in my career, like, I'm an autistic adult myself, and I'm queer myself. And it shows, we've learned that research has gone along with my lived experience that suggests that autistic individuals are way more likely to identify as members of the LGBT community, and in fact are 6 to 8 times more likely to be transgender or gender nonconforming. And with that means that we need to start creating accessibility in intersectional spaces. Like, both of these populations, both the LGBT community and the autistic community, experience a lot of different types of discrimination throughout the world. And unfortunately, not all LGBT spaces are completely accessible for someone who's neurodiverse. And not all neurodiverse spaces are completely LGBT welcoming. So when we started this project about 10 years ago, it started from a meeting with me and Pride at a listening session where they were asking to hear from communities that didn't feel included in the festival. And I went and I told them, like, my community can't even get into the park. And they said, well, what can we do? And then we started this whole project, and it's gotten bigger and bigger every single year, to the point where this year, with the support of PFON Foundation, we're actually going to be able to take this show on the road and spend some time at a couple regional Pride festivals, including Range Iron Pride and Tarver County Pride out in Chaska.
0: Jillian, before we run out of time, I want to broaden it out a little bit because, you know, in about a week, Pride will be over. But July is coming and August is coming and September is coming and October is coming. I say all this because for you as the policy director, for people that are not familiar with your organization, or maybe just not overly familiar with the autism community, what is, in your opinion, one of the most important things that your center does June, July, August, November, January? What do you think that is?
2: I think one of the most important things we do is actually creating community. We run a number of different events that are inclusive of everyone throughout the year. We offer support groups every single month, including an LGBTQ plus support group. And of course, we're always up at the Capitol making sure that the rights for both the LGBT community and the disability community are protected. And in fact, I would invite all of your listeners to stop by the Escape Space. Let me know that you heard me on my talk, and I'll have a special gift for you. And you can sign on to our letter of support for the governor, the incoming governor, I should say, and letting them know that disability rights are a priority to all of Minnesota.
1: Oh, Jillian, that is awesome. I do just want to just remark, because I just think it's really important for people to know. I'm a parent of a kid on the spectrum. I've got neurodivergence coursing through my bones in my family. Like I say a lot, we have a lot of letters in our house in diagnoses. But how important it is to create spaces of not just acceptance, but belonging for people of all different types of neurodiversity. And that is a vibrant part of our community. And the work that you guys do is so incredible to make sure that we are being not just accepting, but creating community for everyone, for all people. So thank you for the work you do.
2: I always tell people that our state is better. And like Paul Wilson said, we all do better and we all do better. And when we include neurodiverse people in our state and in our workforce and in our cultural centers and in our art, it just becomes more brilliant and more shiny. And everyone can always learn more about what we're doing with the LGBT community by visiting us at ausm.org/pride.
0: There's no better. Jillian, you did my job for me. I appreciate it.
1: Landed the plane.
0: You landed the plane. Jillian, thank you for spending time with us this morning and shining a light. We appreciate it.
2: Well, I hope to see both of you at Pride. I know I wave at you on the float every year from the accessible parade spot, and I can't wait to see you guys again this summer.
0: We can't wait to see you. Thank you, Jillian.
1: Thanks, Jillian.
0: And thanks for the work that you do every month of the year. We appreciate it very much. Listener rewards are fantastic this month. 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You know, like in the app store. You can't go to Aldi and get it. We're going to take a break. That Universal Park in Texas is causing some drama when we come back.
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5: Jennifer Lopez says she regrets not embracing single life sooner. I've been doing it all wrong.
0: Okay.
6: The most serial dater of serial daters.
5: I've been doing it all. Yeah, we know you've been doing it all wrong. And yes, you should be single.
7: And this is as she's promoting Office Romance.
5: I wonder if she's less mad now that This Is Me Now failed.
7: 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That just failed because that wasn't me being my authentic self.
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7: Some close people in your life to say, J-Lo, you're going through something right now. 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Office Romance, exclusively on Netflix. There you go, Jennifer Lopez. I did exactly what you wanted us to.
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4: 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My talk, everything entertainment.

0: Thanks for listening today. We appreciate you. Oh, I'm Jace with Colleen and Holly. Oh, my goodness. Let me take a little bit more electrolytes before we wrap things up.
1: Yeah.
0: We land the plane.
1: Listen.
0: We've had a journey today.
1: I do just want to say this. These are my favorite shows when, and only we actually know what we planned.
0: Oh, I know what you're going to say.
1: And we got to 0.5% of it.
0: I actually did the math in the break. 0.3%.
1: Thank you.
0: Colleen, 0.3% of the stuff. That's it.
1: If you missed anything, good news.
0: Good news.
1: We podcast.
0: Uh-huh.
1: And now we just podcast the whole darn show.
0: Yeah. Holly, will you remind people, because A, people don't like change. And then when they encounter change, they would like an explanation. Explanations are good, right, Colleen? Especially when you go to a concert and it's flooded. Anyway, see the first hour.
1: Thank you.
0: Holly, how are we podcasting differently now?
2: Your show, meaning the show that you listen to, our show, is now one full episode. All 3 hours combined into one listening experience. But wait, there's more! Some of your favorite segments are now standalone pods, like Am I the Asshat? And other topics that we find hilarious.
0: Yeah.
2: TBD most days, but something like Fix My Life, Am I the Asshat? Those are all standalone pods that you can listen to.
0: Yeah. This was your idea, right, Holly?
2: Well, I had some assistance.
0: Don't be humble. No. It's just, Colleen, let's celebrate Holly.
1: I celebrate Holly on the regular every single day.
2: Yeah. Would you like to know what we didn't get to today?
1: Oh my gosh, that's fun.
2: Ready?
1: What? Let's do it.
2: This is what we didn't get to. Where did my stuff go? Oh,
0: where
2: here
0: did your
2: is.
0: Stuff go?
2: They're doing what to the real South Fork Ranch? I stand corrected on the Aldi Blind Box promotion. It's not going well. Hollywood is Hollywooding. The Blair Witch gets a new iteration. Toy Story 5 even had a great Monday. Whitney Houston family versus Oprah. Speaking of AI, the JoJo Siwa cruise gift bag reminds me of the JoJo Siwa Christmas concert. The Enchirito is back at Taco Bell, and the apple pie is back at McDonald's. If there's anything that I love equal to aliens, it's ghosts. And here are some celebrity hauntings and how Michael Landon inspired Malcolm in the Middle's Child Labor.
1: And if you want to hear those stories, listen
0: tomorrow.
1: We might get to 5% of them. Possibly.
0: Okay, I will deliver one thing.
1: Thank you.
0: That we had on the sheet. Because I teased it. It's the only reason I'm going to deliver. Girl. So other than people screaming at each other at airports. And the Ninja Slushy, which is on sale.
1: Oh, yeah.
0: TikTok is shoving that
1: down
0: my throat, by the
1: way. Well, that's because we were talking about slushies yesterday and Slurpees.
0: Girl, every ad on TikTok is the Ninja Slushy Pro, which I guess is on special right now on the TikTok shop.
2: Do we need another Ninja appliance?
1: Listen, don't mess around. Ninja rolls out some smart stuff.
0: They do.
2: But do you need this?
1: Holly, it's not about need. It's about
0: Holly,
1: want.
0: I got to tell you, I was close from hitting the buy on the Pro because it makes a whole, like, the jug.
1: Oh, yeah. You don't want an amateur one.
0: No.
1: You want the Pro.
2: You have a blender.
0: But at the lake, it's very easy. I just wish I had, like, a margarita machine. Like, I have a margarita machine, and it lasted for about 8 years. It's dead now.
1: I feel like that Ninja. Listen, don't talk to me. I will push. I am a pusher.
0: Me too. And I'm a small appliance lover. Mm-hmm. I dry hump every small appliance I can find.
1: And trust Ninja.
0: I know.
1: Is a brand you can trust.
2: Don't need this, though.
0: Holly.
1: The word need that you keep using,
0: Queen.
1: I don't understand. It's not in my dictionary.
0: Why do you keep using that word, Holly?
1: Yeah, what is need?
0: Need. What is that?
2: You Holly? Have what a blender is? Already. That probably isn't collected.
0: But it doesn't dispense with a button. I have to pour it.
1: Yes.
0: It's a lot of work on my arms. I have to... like Slurpee Sam, with getting that last bit of Slurpee out. I have to... Oh, it's not the same, Holly. I want a machine that creates a perfect margarita and distributes it like a soft serve machine. anyway. Other than the ninja, I didn't buy it though, Holly. Not yet. Anyway,
3: yes.
0: Other than the ninja Slurpee machine, the other thing, and people at airports scream at each other. TikTok is feeding me. Sometimes internet. I hate the internet 90% of the time, but they're feeding me these great funny videos of reviewers or like real people. The influencers are being paid, so don't trust them.
3: Mm-hmm.
0: People reviewing the new Universal Kids amusement park in like Plano, Texas or Frisco, Texas.
3: Mm-hmm.
0: Guys, I think Universal spent like $24 on this place. And people are mocking it in like the best ways. They're putting like sad music because it's real.
3: Oh my gosh.
0: It's like real sparse. Someone went on there's like a Shrek roller. Just are you looking at it, Holly?
3: No,
0: are you looking?
3: No, oh, just go.
0: Oh, no, no, no. Go. Just put in Universal Kids Texas and a wait to be delighted. They're putting like the sad Titanic song on a lot of these TikToks. It is all like ugly concrete and sparse. There is a Shrek kid roller coaster that only features like standees of Shrek as you go through the roller coaster.
3: What?
1: What does that mean?
3: Who?
0: Are you watching, Colleen?
1: I'm looking at pictures right now.
0: It's brutal.
1: Who thought this was a good idea to throw the gates open on it?
0: Like, and you're Universal. I get that this is going to have a smaller budget than the main parks. What are you? But I get it. However, don't do it then. Just don't do it. If you don't have the budget, then don't even make it, because this is embarrassing for your brand.
1: What happened to Shrek?
0: Right?
1: What happened?
0: And the worst part is, it could be easily fixable. There's just a lot of ugly concrete that they just need to paint.
3: Do you think that this Universal Kids Resort is an... that they just licensed the Universal name and that there's another company?
1: So, Holly, that's a really good question, because that's what I'm wondering. And if that is the case, I would be like, you guys.
0: Yeah.
1: You did us dirty.
0: Okay. This is my favorite when any content creator... Oh, I found it. Thank goodness. This is my favorite music bed that content creators use when something is pathetic or sad. And it's like My Heart Will Go On, but played with like a flute, like a sad flute. Listen to this.
3: Spontaneously combust going to this place, because it would be like the world's biggest, saddest toy store. I can't go into toy stores. They make me sad.
1: Oh my gosh. If I traveled to do this, I would be like, give me my money back.
0: This guy named Jared on TikTok with the video that it has played using the Titanic thing, he writes, for just $55, your 3 to 8 year olds can use their imagination to pretend there's landscaping.
1: Oh my gosh.
0: Oh, that's a great caption.
3: No.
1: Oh my gosh. How much does it cost to get a family?
0: $55.
3: For each person?
0: Yes, for a kid. The adults are more.
1: Bye.
3: Oh no.
1: Wait, why are the adults more when they can probably do less?
0: I don't know.
3: Sorry. But I just get a cardboard box and put it in the backyard and be like, here's summer vacation, kids.
1: Yeah. Make it a minion.
3: You'll have a better time.
0: Oh, that's going to do it for us. If you're a kid listening and you're being bullied, go out there and be yourself. Or you're being bullied by a woman named Karen Anderson, go out there and be yourself, because no one can tell you're doing it wrong. Right, Colleen?
1: That's right, Karen. Kindness is free. Sprinkle that stuff everywhere. We'll be back tomorrow.
4: Things. And oh my God, do I have a lot of things on my mind? A lot! My talk. Everything Entertainment.
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3: For the world of celebrity couples news, Jack White's wife, Olivia Jean, filed for divorce after 3 years of marriage. She cites, quote, inappropriate marital conduct, which makes further cohabitation unsafe and improper. And over on Netflix, Harlan Coben's I Will Find You scored 24 million views in its first 4 days on Netflix, making it Netflix's biggest series debut of 2026. Now, Netflix did not define how many days is in a debut, but the mystery limited series topped the TV charts in the week of June 15th to June 21st. And The Magic School Bus, the live-action movie, it's moving forward with Elizabeth Banks in discussion to play Miss Frizzle. The director behind Detective Pikachu is going to be making this film, and this has been in development since early 2020. So it seems like our dreams will finally be coming true. 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
1: So fun, mama.
0: So much fun.
1: Highlight of your morning so far, please. Speak it out, queen.
0: Cup of coffee?
1: Good, good. Did you get a crazy storm last night?
0: I'm glad you asked, because there were a few times when I was sleeping, and I was like, is it thundering out there? Is it doing something?
1: May I ask what time of day this was?
0: I would like to say about 3 a.m.
1: Oh, this was an a.m. situation.
0: Yes.
1: Our storm in Chaska was a afternoon situation around 3, 4 p.m.
0: Okay, yeah, we did get rain. It was rain, but it wasn't hail.
1: You know, it was so weird. I was turning on, you know, to describe, and anybody in Chaska knows what I'm talking about. Maybe this hit Chan, I don't know, but it was like, holy smokes, this is pretty intense all of a sudden. It was the kind where people, multiple people in the house were like, hey, should we maybe turn on the news to see if something's up here, just to make sure.
0: Sure.
1: And I turn on the news. Nothing is on there. Everybody is fine. People are having a nice time. And it was just, and then like I watched the news at night and I thought they would be like, oh, follow up from the storms this afternoon. Nobody talking about anything anywhere. The wind, first you get this giant crack of thunder. And then the wind really, really picked up. And it was, you know when it's raining so hard and so sideways that it almost looks like someone's washing your windows. That waterfall effect.
0: Sure. Yeah,
1: this
0: yeah,
1: is
0: yeah.
1: Happening.
0: Yeah.
1: And then all of the patio furniture, you just hear it like all moving. Heavy chairs, heavy Adirondack chairs just sliding all across the deck.
0: Oh, my.
1: And then out of nowhere comes the hailstorm. And we don't get a ton of hail here. I look forward to having someone knock on my door 8,000 times during the next 2 weeks.
0: Right.
1: But then there was, and we don't get a ton of hail here. I look forward to having someone knock on my door 8,000 times during the next 2 weeks.
0: Right.
1: But then there was tons of hail, and it was just crazy. Loud cracks of thunder,

0: and said, "Hey, I'm sorry, I'm going to be late. I'm in the middle of a hailstorm." He's like, "What are you talking about?" His brother right. lived 5 miles away, and it was nothing but sunshine.
1: Oh, see, that's so funny. Look, Donna, I'm gonna hold up a video on the screen, so make sure you're looking at me. Okay. Look at me.
0: Look at me.
1: But this will show you, like,
0: wow.
1: See what's happening?
0: Holy moly!
1: I mean, it was like a hail downpour.
0: Yes,
1: and you see, like, the carpet is all thrown around, and
0: wow.
1: the chairs. Two other chairs had moved across the patio.
0: Holy
1: it
0: moly.
1: It was really coming down. And I don't know if you end up seeing the trees in the distance. They
0: yeah.
1: were bending.
0: Yeah,
1: bending
0: because
1: back
0: they're
1: and
0: so
1: forth.
0: Weak.
1: Hey, Donna.
0: What? Because it's just a little baby, itty bitty baby.
1: You want to call them the B word. You're such a jerk.
0: Steve anyway. Is very sensitive about his trees.
1: They did survive. And anytime your trees survive, you know, when trees bend a lot.
0: Yeah.
1: If they survive that, it makes them stronger. Think of it like a really hard workout. It's like they lifted really heavy weights.
0: Oh, that's great.
1: That's why they say don't stake your trees. Some people say never stake them. Some
0: people
1: say
0: have
1: only
0: mine
1: for
0: staked.
1: The first. Well,
0: I've had them staked for years because they're crooked.
1: For years, Donna.
0: Yeah.
1: I need
0: they're
1: to
0: not
1: come walk
0: they're
1: your
0: not
1: property.
0: Like tree trees. It's not like an oak tree. It's
1: it?
0: Like an ornamental, what do you call those fluffy flower things? Not lilacs, but like that.
1: Okay.
0: Hydrangea.
1: How tall are these trees?
0: They're like little hydrangea trees.
1: Oh, like a little hydrangea limelight?
0: Not limelight. That's a color, right?
1: No, well, it's a type of tree.
0: Yeah, they're just like weak.
1: Well, they tell you not to.
0: Crooked.
1: Listen. I know you don't believe me. I'm just a frozen caveman lawyer. But I spoke with a woman from a nursery last year. And I said, "Hey, do you think I should be staking this?" And showed her. And she was like, "We always advise against it because then their roots don't grow strong enough. They know how to appropriate themselves. Sometimes at the very beginning,
0: okay.
1: you need to help assist them.
0: Okay.
1: But otherwise, if you're talking about years that you've had them staked,
0: oh, yeah.
1: you want to talk about freaking weak little tiny baby trees. They're in your yard. And had our storm come up your way, see ya.
0: Okay,
1: anyway,
0: that all right, was, well,
1: it was
0: good
1: wild.
0: Talk.
1: The Dave Matthews Band concert had to get postponed. It was supposed to happen at the new Mystic venue. You know, the Mystic Lake Amphitheater
0: yes.
1: that they've got, which
0: yes.
1: just recently opened.
0: It
1: and
0: looks
1: due
0: very
1: to
0: nice.
1: The unpredictable weather that was in and around that part of the metro, they had to postpone it, I believe, until late August. But I think a lot of people were bummed about that because they were all pumped, ready to rock, mid-70s. And then Stormapalooza hits one part of the metro, and they had to push it out by a couple of months. That's a bummer, right?
0: That's such a bummer. I'm sorry.
1: You ever gone to a concert that then gets, like, day of, gets canceled or rescheduled?
0: Yeah, festival. Not rescheduled, you know, just postponed, not... Yeah, postponed.
1: Just try postponed. More calmly. Please, ma'am.
0: Postponed, not canceled.
1: Right, you're not on trial.
0: Okay, I'm sorry. Thank you.
1: You look poor.
0: Thank
1: anyway.
0: You. All right. Anyway.
1: It was good. It was a little crazy night here. We're going to see Toy Story 3 this afternoon.
0: Oh, how fun.
1: Excited about that.
0: That's nice.
1: I think we have a crew of, like, I think maybe 17. We're rolling deep, man. It's going to be fun. Oh, it's gotten great reviews. Toy Story 3, if you don't know, won the weekend box office and won the box office so far this year. The biggest three-day opening weekend of the year belongs to Toy Story. Now, that is going to be in great jeopardy later this summer in July when the new Spider-Man movie comes out with Tom Holland, which I'm very much looking forward to seeing. And Donna, I would suggest...
0: Yeah.
1: That would be a good superhero franchise for you to get into, just
0: okay.
1: the Tom Holland ones.
0: Okay.
1: That's no beef with Tobey Maguire or Andrew Garfield. But if you just pick up on the first Tom Holland Zendaya one, you'll dig it. Self-aware,
0: okay.
1: funny.
0: Okay.
1: I
0: like
1: good,
0: Spider-Man.
1: Compelling.
0: I, as a kid, I used to watch the cartoon, and I really enjoyed it, and I was surprised that I did.
1: Yeah, I think you would really like this. This might
0: Spider-Man,
1: be sort of
0: Spider-Man. Spider-Man does whatever a spider can.
1: I wish you could
0: spins
1: all see
0: a
1: Donna.
0: Web.
1: Here she goes. Spins a
0: Here
1: web.
0: Here goes a Spider-Man.
1: I love the
0: I'm
1: lounge
0: the new
1: singer.
0: William Shatner.
1: Yes, the lounge singer take is nice. When Donna goes to sing, what you can't see is she two-hand pushes off the desk to push her chair back, and then sings.

0: things off mic into the wall just because she doesn't want to give too much of the goods right to
1: That's
0: the microphone.
1: That's right, buddy.
0: So it's Spider-Man, Spider-Man.
1: I like Spider-Man. I like that, pew, pew, you know, with the wrists. That's fun.
0: The web slinging, yes.
1: Yeah, you know, they used to sell toys for kids.
0: They still do.
1: They do?
0: Yeah.
1: How fun is
0: with
1: that?
0: With the little faux web that comes out?
1: Yeah, it's cute.
0: Yeah, it's very fun. Yeah, they do
1: and
0: a great job.
1: Yeah, it's great.
0: The climbing. That's yes. Okay. How did you sleep well?
1: I actually did. That magnesium is just killing it.
0: Yes. Don't forget, take the magnesium glycinate. If you take the magnesium citrate, you will be soiling your undergarments because that is a laxative.
1: Well, both things can happen at the same time.
0: Hey,
1: anyway.
0: Donna.
1: What?
0: Coming up
1: from what I've heard.
0: Coming up today at 10:30, we're going to play the College of Pop Culture Knowledge. Woo-hoo! We play it every day at 10:30. Coming up at 11:30, we'll play a quick game of Whose Voice Is It Anyway? That's a celebrity voice guessing game. Hope you play along with that. And we've got some pop culture ping pong coming up. Taylor Swift made a surprise appearance on stage in Nashville. We'll tell you where. And Tom Hanks giving credit to another belated actor who, is that the right way to say someone who's passed? I felt weird when I said belated actor.
1: Yeah, I think that works.
0: Do you
1: sure.
0: think I can say
1: yeah,
0: that?
1: Yeah, yeah, I think you could say that. Belated.
0: A Tom Hanks story.
1: A dead actor. About a dead actor.
0: I didn't
1: actor.
0: Love that.
1: Okay,
0: I didn't
1: well,
0: love that.
1: It's just very factual.
0: But when we return, last night, I introduced my children to The Price is Right. And guys, the show is bonkers.
1: What?
0: I will tell you what we saw. And I asked a Facebook question today and had a lot of responses. You ever been on a game show? Do you know anyone who's been on a game show? What did they win? We got some responses to that, too. A little game show talk when we come back. Donna, Steve, my talk.
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0: out. When you told me that you hated my friends, the only problem was with you and not them.
1: Hey guys, welcome back. Thank you so much for listening to the Donna and Steve Show. It is the Hump Day Edition. Doing the Hump Day Hump. Doing the Hump Day Hump.
2: Which I think is a pretty perverted song, right? When you break it down?
1: I don't think I've ever broke down the lyrics.
2: I think we broke it down on this show years ago.
1: We did. I know we did.
2: The Hump Day Hump.
1: No, what you gonna call it? Funky Cold Medina.
2: Yeah,
1: boy,
2: that thing.
1: Hi. Hi.
2: Yeah, everybody wants to.
1: I think so.
2: Focus their attention on Dean Martin from Baby It's Cold Outside. How about we shift a little attention first to Funky Cold Medina? Let's at least just determine an order, a hierarchy of songs that may be inappropriate.
1: Right?
2: Holy smokes.
1: Jeez Louise. I don't know if it is. Yeah, it's dirty. I just remember
2: and
1: the
2: then,
1: line of the
2: remember,
1: Humpty Dance.
2: Remember WAP by What's Your Faces? Holy smokes.
1: Yeah. Let's break that down.
2: Let's not. Okay. There's a comedian who does.
1: It's so...
2: Lyric for lyric. He does Baby It's Cold Outside. And then he does WAP. And it just says, are we sure we're outraged about the right thing?
1: Right.
2: Let's just at least listen. Let's bring more songs to the table.
1: Right.
2: Anyway.
1: Yeah, I guess if you look at Baby It's Cold Outside, it's more flirty than it is, like, felony, you know?
2: Well, yes, yeah, and that's a fair distinction to make. They even break down, like, some of the lyrics. Oh, gosh, I don't know if it was Dean Martin's kids. Somebody was talking about it, about some of the language from back then. So, like, what's in this drink? Everybody, we are all modern Dateline-watching perverts, and so we're
1: right.
2: Like, that's a roofie. Whereas that used to be a turn of phrase, an expression
1: like,
2: from
1: ooh.
2: Decades. And yeah, like, wow,
1: what's
2: I'm not acting
1: drink?
2: Like myself. I am being, I'm not following the guidelines of what a woman ought to be in this day and age, do this and act this way. But I'm stepping out of my comfort zone. I'm having
1: right.
2: more fun. I'm letting my hair down.
1: Right,
2: and everybody's
1: right.
2: like, how come Dean Martin roofied that lady? It's like, okay, let's do WAP first. Let's do WAP first. It's crazy.
1: I know.
2: Also, when I was a kid, I'm going to screw up the timing of everything. There was a song by Silk,
1: yeah.
2: not the Almond Milk Company.
1: Right.
2: But the R&B group, Earmuffs Kids. I was 10 years old singing along to Let Me Lick You Up and Down.
1: Oh, no.
2: Till You Say Stop.
1: Ew.
2: Let me play with your body, baby. And it was, I want to get freaky with you. And it was like, freak me, baby. This was on hit radio.
1: I know.
2: You didn't have to go to the dark web to find it. We were just playing it. What the heck?
1: How
2: it was 1994.
1: How about that song that goes, it's something Gregory, something Medina, where he's like, she's just 16 years old.
2: Oh.
1: You know, and then he's like, your daddy's not home. And just like, so... Ew.
2: Also, if we're going to put Dean Martin in lyric jail, I would like to call Bruce Springsteen to the witness stand.
1: Oh, yeah.
2: Hey, little girl, is your daddy home?
1: Did he go and leave you all alone?
2: I got a bad desire. Pete Holmes does a great bit on that.
1: So funny. I love Pete Holmes.
2: It's very funny.
1: Oh, man.
2: What are we talking about?
1: I don't remember.
2: It doesn't matter. Just
1: don't make me sing.
2: What's in this drink? Okay. Also, there was a song, Let's Talk About Sex, Baby. Do you remember that?
1: Of course.
2: Let's Talk About Sex, Baby.
1: Let's Talk About You and Me. That one wasn't bad.
2: Okay, but Donna, you speak respectfully as a non-parent. It's not bad if you're just driving alone, but once you're a parent, you're like, oh, can't listen to that, got to turn that down.
1: How about I Want Your Sex by George Michael?
2: I don't know that song.
1: Okay.
2: I'll give it a listen.
1: Okay.
2: All right.
1: I'm glad we covered all of that.
2: Yeah. Everybody good? And continue listening. And live your life based off your own convictions. That's your truth. Donna?
1: Yes.
2: I think I kind of just introduced my children to The Price is Right. They may have seen bits and pieces before, but last night I had two of the kids in the room. One of my nephews is there. I've got some family in town. And we pulled up an episode of The Price is Right. The Price is Right recently moved studios. They're now not in Studio City. They are in Glendale.
1: Okay.
2: Smaller studio. I believe they now seat 170 people. I think the old studio used to seat a little over 300. And you remember when it used to start, John, and they'd be looking for people. And it looked, you thought they may as well be in a stadium. It looked like a sea of people. And
1: yeah,
2: then
1: I went
2: to the show and was like, oh, is this as big as it is? This is so small. Real camera tricks there as they sweep the crowd. But, man, that show is crazy. There were, I don't know if we just happened to watch the right episode. There were so many crazy contestants. There were, I mean, they were so excited. They were twerking. They were doing all sorts of crazy dance moves. There was a woman who had to have been in her 80s who was the first contestant called. She, when she placed her first bid, you know, as they all placed their bid to try to get up on stage with Drew Carey, she looked like she was about to suffer cardiac arrest. You were like, that lady, I bet will die now. And then she gets called up. Donna, she clutches her chest at one point. And then she wins. She gets called up. She is convulsing at one point. It looks like she stopped to hold her crotch as though she might be peeing. So now I'm like, I got a lady in diapers who's about to have a heart attack who just actively soiled herself. And now let's play a game. She plays the game. She goes on, this woman, and she's got like red hair, like, you know, down to her, past her cheeks. And it's just like, she's just a you can't take your eyes off her, this 80-plus-year-old woman who's losing her ever-loving mind. She goes on to win the game that she plays with Drew and then shocks our entire room of people, Donna, when she throws her hands on her head in excitement and rips off her wig, throws it on stage. She's got a white-gray ponytail hidden underneath. The camera cuts to this cutaway shot of just the wig on the stage floor. Drew Carey has no clue what is happening.
1: You have no idea that you are showing your kids this crazy episode, right?
2: No.
1: You're just like, let's just watch this pleasant game show.
2: My brother and I, my brother who's in the room, and we grew up watching it. It was a summer staple, of course, The Price is Right.
1: Right, right.
2: And we're like, people are going crazy on this episode. Everyone looked like they had just done speed or something. I mean, I know everybody used to always be excited, but it seemed like there was another level of excitement. It was great. We enjoyed all of the games. I asked my 11-year-old at one point, I said, do you like what you're watching? And she was like, yeah. And I said, would you want to watch it again? Yes. I said, well, good news. I've been DVRing it forever. And so we have countless episodes that we can go through and watch.
1: Fun.
2: And then I told them how for us, it was, you kind of didn't even go out to play with the neighbors until you finished watching The Price is Right. That aired at 11 o'clock where I grew up. And then you had a little lunch and then you went outside for the rest of the day.
1: Aww.
2: And it was just like a rite of passage. So it was cool to introduce them to it again, Donna.
1: That's so fun. We are getting a few emails here and there about game shows. Naomi says she met her boyfriend because she was on an episode of Wheel of Fortune, which she watches every night. He was from Minnesota, and I thought he was cute, so I found him on Instagram and slid into his DMs.
2: Whoa.
1: That was almost 2 years ago, and we are now living together and happy as can be. She said, okay, love you, bye.
2: What a way to go and find him. Why don't we do this? After the break, I asked that question on Facebook. Have you ever been on a game show? Somebody you know? Did they win anything? So we've got some interesting stories that I think will feel nostalgically satisfying with some of the games that we go through. So we'll do that. And then we've got some pop culture ping pong. Tom Hanks, who he credits with the boom of animated movies that he, of course, has reaped the benefit of. So we'll talk about that. Little Taylor Swift pop-up surprise appearance in Nashville and more. Don and Steve, My Talk.
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0: Five Eyewitness News weather forecast. Isolated thunderstorms, but mostly cloudy with a high of 76. Tonight, partly cloudy, 58. Tomorrow, partly cloudy, 76. Right now, the My Talk studios, it's cloudy and 65.
1: We could dance all night. She took my hand and led me through the dark.
0: Hello. Ouch.
2: Okay?
0: Yeah, I think I'm okay.
2: Oh, you do such a good ET.
0: Thank you. Thanks, man. No, I just got my headphones tangled in my hair, as one does.
2: But you overcame it?
0: I overcame it because I'm a warrior. Thank you. Thank you.
2: You know, one of those inspirational things that I heard somebody say once, and it's like maybe a little bit cheesy, but it's actually really true and can be inspirational. You ready for it, Donna?
0: Yes.
2: Look at me.
0: Look at me. Okay, do I have to look at you? Like,
2: I think the whole show. I look at you the whole show.
0: I never look at you.
2: I never take you off of the camera.
0: But I've got so many tabs open, and I got things to look up and read and reference. Okay, I have the show outline up at all times.
2: Yes, me as well.
0: Okay, cool.
2: Let me curate your windows tomorrow. I'll set up your thing in a way that might feel less chaotic for you.
0: Thank you.
2: You're welcome, Donna. Anyway, the saying is, you've survived 100% of your hardest days.
0: Hmm.
2: Are we clapping? Look, that's spontaneous, organic clapping. We were talking about how I introduced my kids to The Price is Right. It was crazy. Oh, and by the way, Donna, remember I was mentioning the woman of a certain age who ripped off her wig
0: and threw it
2: on the ground. It was just chaotic. I forgot to tell you the best part of that story. Her name? Donna.
0: Donna. Yes!
2: I was like,
0: Donna?
2: Do they make all these Donnas at the same factory? I'll send you the video so that I'll put a little clip together for you. I'll edit it so that you can see this lady's craziness, okay?
3: Donna!
2: It was great. Anyway.
3: Donna,
4: come on.
3: Donna!
0: It's like my favorite thing ever.
2: That's an SNL clip, if you don't know. Anyway, ask the Facebook question, you ever been on a game show? Know anybody who was? Lori says, years ago, I dated a two-day Jeopardy champion.
0: What?
2: That is a returning champion. Now, this game show, I don't really know this show. I think it's a little before my time, Donna, but you might be able to speak to it. Sheila says, my dad was on Bowling for Dollars in the mid to late 70s. She said, I was about 10 years old, and I remember going to the bowling alley to watch him compete, but I don't know if he won any money, but it was a great memory. What was Bowling for Dollars?
0: It was kind of a cheesy game show where contestants just bowled for money. Like, everything was worth a dollar amount.
2: Oh,
0: you get a strike, it's worth a dollar amount. Don't remember the exact details, but I watched it quite a bit as a child.
2: Wow.
0: Because my mom was big into bowling.
2: Oh, that's fun.
0: Yeah, bowling was like the pickleball of today.
2: Yes, exactly. More moms used to be into bowling, no doubt.
0: Yep, on a team and everything.
2: Karen says, my husband was on The Price is Right back in 2016. Believe it or not, he won a bathroom, a $27,000 bathroom makeover.
0: Wow.
2: But we declined the prize because we were in a brand new home and didn't have anywhere to use it. And in addition, it would have cost us a fortune in taxes, too. But she's like, you can watch the episode on YouTube. Air date is June 22nd, 2016.
0: Wow. That's fun. So you could decline the prize?
2: I guess you can. Yeah. Randy says, I was back in 1992 on the TNN. You remember the Nashville Network?
0: Of course.
2: The TNN show Top Card.
0: Huh.
2: It's a little off the beaten path. Let's see here. My brother-in-law was on Wheel of Fortune back in the day when you had a showcase of prizes and prices to choose from for your winnings.
0: Yes.
2: I remember he chose a set of men's and women's watches.
0: I do. Wait, did you say Wheel of Fortune or Price is Right?
2: Wheel of Fortune.
0: Okay, so yes. So then you would go through the showroom, right?
2: Right.
0: Do you remember this?
2: I've seen clips of it, and it was like, all right, you have $7,000 left to spend. All right, I'll take the china.
0: Yes, it's like, I'll take the ceramic elephant for $450. Then it would be, yes, I'll take the china cabinet for $1,235. And then they're like, okay, now you have this much left. I wish they would bring that back because that was a lot more fun just to see what they would pick.
2: Sure.
0: Because sometimes there's only garbage left. to hit that dollar amount.
2: I'll take the Tupperware.
0: Yeah. Yeah, I'll take the macaroni.
2: You know, that's back in the day too, Donna, when they used to give parting gifts. And it was like, here's a carton of cigarettes. And that's not a joke, kids.
0: No.
2: They used to give away cigarettes.
0: Yeah, it's like, here's a case of, is it a case? A carton. Here's a carton of Winston.
2: Yeah.
0: And then they'd have like a little ad kind of thing. Winston,
2: yes.
0: For the fresher whatever.
2: Yes, for the fresher, healthier smoke. Smoke Winston.
0: Anyway, unfiltered.
2: Of course, please, yes. Anyway, you can go to the Facebook page, my Facebook page, The Steve Patterson, if you want to see some of the responses that we have.
0: Excellent. Hey, you're going to see Toy Story with your family, Toy Story 5.
2: Yep.
0: And it looks like, of course, Tom Hanks is doing a lot of promotion for the film. And in a recent interview, he says that Robin Williams' legendary performance as the genie in Aladdin created the conditions that made Toy Story possible. He thinks that he played a very big role in Pixar's success at the time, even though he never voiced for Pixar. But he really thinks that that launched the practice of casting movie stars in animated films.
2: Yeah.
0: He said it was, you know, a proof of concept, and it ushered in that practice of, you know, getting popular celebrities to voice, you know, the main characters.
2: And if you don't know, if you're not familiar with Robin Williams' performance as the genie in Aladdin,
0: so
2: it was so dynamic. It was just, as a kid, I just couldn't believe how much character was coming out of this character.
0: Right.
2: He
0: funny.
2: The voices and all of it. And if you ever watch, you can find old clips of him voice tracking this in a studio back in the early 90s. I mean, he was just an absolute pistol. I mean, he had something all the time, and I bet he was going off book a lot and just new things coming to mind, because everything with Robin Williams seemed to come so extemporaneously. Like, you couldn't fully write for him. You could kind of write for him.
0: Right.
2: But at some point, the engine is going to go, and then he's just going to take off.
0: Right. And in that way, it's not just a movie for kids, is what Tom Hanks is saying, because you can appreciate the talent, you know, behind that voice. And at the time, there weren't a lot of actors. There weren't a lot of big movie stars doing a lot of voiceover work. And now they're everywhere, right?
2: Now, you could make an argument, if you wanted to be more pessimistic about this, and speak of the unknown voice actors from the voice acting community and be like, well, thanks a lot, Robin.
0: Yeah, I guess. It's kind of like Broadway, right? You've got all these Broadway actors, and then they start bringing in these big, more well-known names outside of the theater.
2: Right.
0: You know, and it's kind of like, really, Clooney, you had to take this gig?
2: Yeah.
0: Really?
2: All right, well, I'll go.
0: Thanks a lot.
2: I'll go back to Kansas.
0: Yeah.
2: Do a show at the community theater there.
0: I guess.
2: Sure.
0: Uh-huh. Anyway, that's nice that he credits him with that.
2: Let's see. Yeah. Hey, Taylor Swift had a little surprise on stage appearance. She actually did a song. She joined Lainey Wilson on stage.
0: Love
2: performed
0: Lainey.
2: Love Story.
0: Oh, I love that song.
2: This was at the Tight End University is a thing that Travis Kelce does with George Kittle and Greg Olsen, all former or current tight ends in the NFL.
0: Okay.
2: And they do this camp for NFL tight ends, and it's become this thing, and now it's turned into, they've got a concert with it as well called Tight Ends and Friends. And so Lainey Wilson was performing on stage, then Taylor came up. She did Love Story, joked that George Kittle, fellow tight end of the San Francisco 49ers, requested Love Story, so she had to play it.
0: Mm.
2: But it was kind of cool to see her on stage. This just a few days removed from her bachelorette party festivities that happened over the weekend in Rhode Island. And it was just kind of cool to see her popping up, leaning into what her boyfriend's got, or her fiance's got going on, Travis
0: so
2: Kelce.
0: Cute.
2: And it seems like, you know, she's, you remember like 2 years ago, she seemed inaccessible. She was so far away. You just would see her, and it was like she was doing the Eras concert, and you would just see her there and nowhere else. And it was, you had to pay this top dollar to see her.
0: Yeah, she wasn't doing, you know, promotion or anything.
2: And now she's really let her hair down and is in this accessible season. And I have a feeling maybe after the wedding, we might see them go away a little more.
0: Yeah, and I really do believe that she's got a really great work ethic. And I think she knows, like, I got to focus on this because during that tour, it wasn't just a world tour. She was also creating music in between, you know, concert dates.
2: Right.
0: So she was super focused and super busy. And now I see what you're saying. She's just, she's like, listen, I'm going to be chill. I'm going to be getting married. I'm going to be popping up here and there. It's going to be great.
2: I do wonder with Taylor Swift and Travis Kelce, though, do they have these honest moments ever during Pillow Talk? Zayn Malik. If they ever say, boy, I'm overwhelmed.
0: I bet they do.
2: You know, or like.
0: I bet they do.
2: Boy, don't you just want to quit it all? You know, do they ever have those feelings? Anybody who works any job at least once a month thinks, what if I never came back to that job?
0: Right.
2: They can't be different, right?
0: Right.
2: They would never say this publicly, but I just wonder if
0: sometimes they're human beings.
2: Oh,
0: we're all human.
2: Could it all go away?
0: We all have this shared human experience.
2: You should go to like a ladies' conference.
0: Why?
2: I don't know. Just like shared human experience. Just seems like I think you might like it.
0: Like go see Oprah speak somewhere?
2: Yeah, sure.
0: Okay. I don't really feel the need to do things like you do.
2: No, and you would. Let me tell you something. You want to talk about square peg, round hole? Donna at a women's conference. Donna's got a lot more 80s alley dude in her than you might realize. Yeah, then they'd be woo-woo talking like, ladies, claim your voice. Take up space. And Donna would be in the back like, hand down her pants. Okay, whatever. Ooh, I bet.
0: I'm rolling my eyes. I'm like, yeah, okay. Okay, Shirley, whatever you say.
2: Let's turn to Donna. Donna, what did you get out of the last breakout session? Donna's smoking a heater. She's like, I'm over this.
0: I'm getting up, leaving.
4: No, Donna, don't get up. No, Donna, we're not done. We'll tell you when we're done.
2: All right. We're going to take a break.
0: Okay.
2: Oh, golly. You know, we had so much fun stuff yesterday. We never really made it back to the Facebook question from yesterday, which was...
0: Oh, yes.
2: Anybody ever gotten a nice nice backhanded compliment? And we got a lot of responses from that.
0: It.
2: So we can get into that. And if we have time, Donna, the internet has put together their most updated list of the worst first names. So let's see if we can make some time
0: see
2: for
0: who
2: that
0: we can
2: well.
0: Insult today.
2: Yeah, this, what listeners can we lose? We'll do it one at a time. When we come back, Donna and Steve on My Talk.
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0: You know we'll be in the parade Sunday, June 28th, so come on down and see us on Hennepin Avenue.
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0: 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Thank you for listening to the Donna and Steve Show.
1: I asked the question on Facebook the other day, yesterday. Has anybody ever given you a backhanded compliment? And we wanted to take a little more time to go through some of these. How about this one? How about this one from Carla? Now, Donna, just imagine someone giving these to you, okay?
0: Okay, and then I'll react.
1: Checking into a hotel, Carla says, I struck up a conversation with the receptionist. As I departed, she said, quote, "You must have been pretty when you were young."
0: Oh, my God.
1: Wow.
0: Wow.
1: Carla says she laughed. That's nice.
0: Dang.
1: This is weird, but Lisa said, my mother, when we were cleaning out my brother's room, she found a Playboy magazine. She looked at one of the pictures of a girl who was very top heavy and said, oh, Lisa, you can just be thankful you're flat.
0: Oh.
1: Kind of like now you're not going to end up in the magazines, I guess.
0: Yeah.
1: Or, I don't know, back problem? I don't know.
0: I want to know.
1: Tanya says, I have dachshunds, or wiener dogs, if you didn't complete high school, that I compete with in sports like obedience, rally, and agility. And on numerous occasions, I've had people say things like, you would be unstoppable with the breed that was made for this. Thanks. I now reply with, oh, I just don't like to take the easy way out. All right, easy, Tanya.
0: Okay. Can you say that again slowly as if lady, I'm 5 years old with, and drunk?
1: That's our new thing. To. Lady
0: Dachshunds.
1: Shows lady shows wiener dogs.
0: Yes.
1: People say you'd be unstoppable if you had something other than a wiener dog.
0: Like a real dog.
1: Yeah, they're dog shaming her.
0: Wow. Wow.
1: I know, man.
0: Wow. Wow.
1: Cindy says this, senior year of high school, we're talking about backhanded compliments. Backhanded compliments. People chiming in on Facebook. Cindy says, senior year of high school, my neighbor looked at my graduation photo and said, isn't it nice how your acne doesn't show up in the photo?
0: Ah!
1: And she said, I never had acne. Whoa, bro.
0: My God.
1: Come on. Then Diane said this, a friend I hadn't seen in years said, OMG, you haven't changed a bit until you get up close.
0: Oh my gosh.
1: What's going
0: people
1: on with people?
0: Are just rude.
1: If you're just tuning in, we asked the question on Facebook. Tell us about a time that you got a backhanded compliment, if you did. And turns out there are a lot of people who are saying some things they shouldn't say. I cook at an assisted living facility, says Karen. I made chicken dumpling soup. One of the residents said, this is good soup. It's nice and bland. Oh,
0: that is so funny.
1: Cassie says, after I left a job, my manager had to do my work. He said, you have such small feet. Who knew your shoes were hard to fill?
0: What?
1: That's a little confusing. Yeah, it's a weird foot shaming situation.
0: Knock it off.
1: Here's one. Jamie says, a coworker says, oh, you got a haircut. I kind of like it. What if we lost the kinda?
0: I kinda.
1: That new hairstyle took years off your age. Jan had that said to her. That's not a nice thing.
0: You know what I've had said to me when I've cut my hair, like more of a like kind of a long bob?
1: Yeah.
0: Wow, you look so much younger. I don't think that's the best way to say it.
1: What is a good thing? Teach us. What should someone say in that scenario?
0: I think you have to kind of do a little like disclosure kind of thing ahead of it and go, I mean, you look young already, but that makes you look even younger. Don't be like, oh, you were an old hag yesterday and today you look youthful because your hair.
1: Barbara says, when showing old photos, someone said to me, look how cute you were. Wait, what? A little too past tense there is what she's saying. Get it, Donna? Let's laugh with our mouths. 3, 2, 1. All right, and that's good. Darcy said, my grandpa would always say how much better your hair looked after a haircut. I always thought that it wasn't that bad before. It was just a little long, but okay. He was trying to be nice, but it always struck me as like, grandpa, I just say like that.
0: Everybody's hair looks better after a haircut, right? Because it's cleaner and
1: No, sometimes they look wonky. Sometimes a lot of stylists, my brothers used to take photos of what the stylists would style their hair as after a haircut and just take a photo right when they left the barbershop to say, look how they styled my hair. Like they saw me when I came in, but they think this is the right way to style it on the way out.
0: Yeah, okay, I get it.
1: How about Janelle? We're talking about these backhanded compliments. Janelle says, I've had customers tell me I'm not as stuck up as I look. Some people do kind of look stuck up, Donna. Let's laugh again with our mouths now. Moving on. Joy says, in my 20s, wearing some small but colorful earrings, it was the first time ever my aunt gave me a compliment. She said, those earrings are great. And then it was quickly followed by, you need the color.
0: Wow.
1: That's an aunt kind of a thing to say there.
0: You ever see that commercial with the ants?
1: Love it.
0: This place has ants. Expired. Expired. Expired.
1: It's very funny.
0: It's so good.
1: It's very funny. Anyway, just stay true to yourselves out there, everybody.
0: Everybody take care now.
1: Don't do it. Do it. Do it if you want to do it, is what we say.
0: But be nice.
1: But if it's bad, don't do it. Not gonna do it.
0: I gotta do
1: Let
0: it.
1: Let it be prudent, right?
0: I love Herbert broccoli. Walker. What?
1: Chopping broccoli?
0: Chopping broccoli!
1: All right. The internet has put together what they say might be the worst first names they've ever heard. This was someone on Reddit who asked this question. What's a name that's just so bad you can't believe a parent actually gave it to their own child? Topping the list, this name is pronounced Absidy, but it is spelled A-B-C-D-E.
0: No!
1: I think there needs to be a lawyer present when naming children. If you're going outside of the top 200 names, someone, a city council member, a nurse practitioner, someone with some title needs to be in the room to say, let's talk this out before we write this on the birth certificate.
0: Somebody with a powdered wig, preferably.
1: Boy, I would respect more people if more people wore those. America 250 is coming up.
0: Oh my gosh, we should all get powdered wigs.
1: I will be wearing a powdered wig on the July 3rd episode of Live with Kelly and Mark.
0: Why?
1: I had a powdered wig on last week.
0: Why?
1: I went to Hamilton's house, Hamilton Grange.
0: Nice.
1: And I was under the mistaken impression that people kind of did a cosplay thing there and got all dressed up and it was just me.
0: Oh, okay. That's a problem.
1: Number two on the list of the worst names, Lester.
0: I love the name Lester.
1: Because?
0: Lester Holt.
1: You have a newsman crush on Lester Holt.
0: I love Lester. In fact, if I had a boy dog, I probably would have named him Lester.
1: Oh, really?
0: Yeah.
1: You know what? You could have named your girl dog that. No one ever checks.
0: I
1: and
0: do.
1: They don't have their testicles.
0: I do. I always check for a wiener. I do. At the dog park, because I want to know what's going on.
1: You're such a creep.
0: No, I want to
1: know. Yes, you are.
0: Can I be honest?
1: Please.
0: Here's why I do it.
1: Okay, but let me just say this first. I think there are a lot of people out there with me that are like, that's a creepy thing to do. It's a creepy thing for a woman to say. I always check for a wiener. Go ahead.
0: Okay, here's why. Because I don't want to misidentify the gender of someone's dog and be like, oh, what's his name? I want to get it right. And I'll be like, I know it's a boy. And not just because he's wearing a blue collar. It's because
1: I checked for his wiener.
0: Well, you could see it. It's not like it's hiding.
1: Not all of them you can't see. What are you, leaning down on the bench?
0: No, you could see.
1: And also, I know it's 2026, and maybe I'll get canceled for saying this, but I think it is going to be okay if you give the wrong pronoun to a dog you've never seen before at the dog park. Could you please? I don't want to misidentify them. Okay.
0: But you
1: know how Rover's going to care. Like, Spike cares if you call him Lisa.
0: But you know how, someone will be like, oh, she's so cute. What's her name? Oh, his name is. Because then you get into that passive aggressive kind of thing. And I'm just trying to avoid the complications of it all.
1: How about this? Don't talk to people's dogs and don't look for wieners on them. Alternate route.
0: There's that too.
1: Thank you.
0: Somebody else said the name Gaylord. I mean, how could you look at a baby? How could you look at a little infant, just goo goo gaga, and be like, you shall be known as Gaylord?
1: Yes. Let it be known here in the villages, the Gaylord has come to be. Bertha made the list.
0: Bertha's not great, especially after birth.
1: That's true. Maybe that's why it came to mind for the first
0: maybe.
1: Person.
0: Maybe. They were like, I don't know. Placenta? No, let's go Bertha.
1: Dude, add an A. Yeah, that's good. Somebody named their child ESPN, pronounced it Espen.
0: That's
1: they
0: so
1: should be
0: stupid.
1: Imprisoned. Nevaeh, which is heaven backwards. We don't need to be so cute with our names, everybody.
0: That's kind of cute, though. I like that.
1: Mulva?
0: Nope.
1: Made the list?
0: No.
1: You know why that doesn't sound weird to me? I don't know fully what a vulva is.
0: Ah! Don't ever say that out loud. And by the way, nobody is surprised by that.
1: I just feel like I should be working with more charts and graphs and stuff.
0: I think that's a good idea, actually. On that note.
1: Let's take a break.
0: We're going to take a break.
1: All right. We'll be back. Don and Steve. Bye now.
2: Bye. Where talk is fun.
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10: Well, Lin-Manuel Miranda is returning to Broadway with his new show, Warriors, a musical adaptation of the cult film about street gangs in a bombed-out New York City. It will begin previews at the Lundfontein Theater on Broadway in March and will officially open in April. And like the Paramount Pictures film that inspired it, Warriors follows a fictitious New York City gang from Coney Island to the Bronx and back when they are framed for the murder of a gang leader named Cyrus. In some other Broadway news, revivals of The Sound of Music and A Few Good Men will return to Broadway as part of the Lincoln Center Theater's upcoming 2026-27 season. The Sound of Music will open at the Vinian Beaumont Theater in the spring. Additional casting will be announced at a later date, and performances will begin March 23rd of next year with opening night April 15th. And then Bradley Whitford and Tom Blythe will star in this fall in A Few Good Men, marking the first revival of Aaron Sorkin's explosive courtroom drama. New production will run for 13 weeks with performances on October 8th ahead of an opening night on October 29th. And finally, Phoebe Bridges has announced her third full-length solo album, Lost Weekend, arriving on August 14th. The announcement follows a series of concerts where the singer debuted her first new material in 3 years, culminating in a phone-free show at Madison Square Garden, and where she ultimately unveiled the tour. Now, she will be coming to the Twin Cities. She will be coming to St. Paul's Grand Casino Arena on September 17th. But based on what I'm seeing right now, that show has been entirely sold out to up to this point. Maybe you can get some tickets on the secondary market. I'm not really sure, but if you really want to go to the Phoebe Bridges show here in St. Paul in September, you are going to have to jump through some hoops, it sounds like, because that show is already sold out. All right, that'll wrap up the dirt for this hour. For more entertainment news, go to mytalk1071.com. You can also download that MyTalk app.
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11: 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Well-

0: Hello. Welcome to hour two of the Donna and Steve Show. Woo.
1: What's up, Mama?
0: Hey, man.
1: Hey, don't forget, you can email the show at Donna and Steve Show at mytalk1071.com.
0: You damn right.
1: Our team of interns monitors the inbox, and
0: that's
1: if anything
0: right.
1: is noteworthy,
0: yep.
1: they send it our way, and then we read it on the air.
0: That's
1: hey,
0: right.
1: Donna.
0: Yeah.
1: I've decided I'm going to test drive just talking about everything being a lot, us having a much bigger staff. So
0: okay.
1: It feels
0: okay.
1: Really
0: yeah. Yeah. Yeah.
1: Stuff.
0: Like so we've just, got a basement full of Oompa Loompas who are
1: hey,
0: hard
1: Donna.
0: At work.
1: Get hey, Donna. What? And that's how we get canceled. Seriously, you can't say that.
0: I could say Oompa Loompa.
1: Oh yeah.
0: Yeah.
1: Or we're gonna get canceled.
0: Willy Wonka said it.
1: And guess where he is? Dead.
0: Accident? I think not. Yeah.
1: That's why I like to always say when we have a caller, let's go to line 26.
0: Love it.
1: And then people think, wow.
0: Wow. This from Joe. Hey, Donna and Steve, I always love you too. But you're both on fire today.
1: Oh.
0: I've been in my car all of 10 minutes and laughed out loud like 12 times. Oh my gosh, you're the best. Stop it, Joe. You're the best.
1: Joe.
0: Joe.
1: You know what we should do from now on?
0: What?
1: If you have a compliment for the show, copy, you know, D. Seaman and A. Daniels at HBI.com, right? We want to send it to the brass.
0: Absolutely. Because we can't forward it because then we look like we're fishing.
1: We can, though. If we start forwarding it and then say like, oh my gosh, so sorry, I meant to hit something else.
0: You know what else?
1: What?
0: We should start a folder, the compliments folder.
1: Okay.
0: And then all of the criticisms will get the engineer on permanently deleting forever. Thank you.
1: Wow.
0: Right? So cool, man.
1: This is, let me go back really. This is Natalie. Natalie sent in an email.
0: Hey, Nat.
1: About The Price is Right, because I introduced it to my kids last night, and I don't know if

0: bar set. Again, treatment and in recovery, not best prize.
1: Oh, no.
0: So that was hilarious, too. Now I wonder if all the episodes are like watching people on drugs and or rabid. If you haven't watched it in a while, I loved The Price is Right so much when I was a kid. Loved it. And my Bob Barker to me, and I know we're learning things about maybe some behind-the-scenes behavior and stuff with Barker's Beauties, etc. Me as a child, just watching him, his ability to so smoothly and in a charming way and never seemed like he was trying hard or looking for the next line. He just knew what to say. He was so smooth, so good. I read his book when it came out, and then I got to meet him once as well. I got to do a brief interview with him. It was really great. But anyway, yes, introduce kids to The Price is Right. I think it might become more common summer viewing for us.
1: You know, so I was in the hospital for 3 months. All I did was watch The Price is Right every day.
0: Just when Price you were a kid.
1: Yep. Price is Right and General Hospital. That's it.
0: Yeah, Jiho. And I grew up on Days of Our Lives.
1: I watched Days of Our Lives as well. It was on at a different time. It was on at 1 o'clock, and then General Hospital was on at 3. Thank you.
0: Lori sends in, Lori the General Contractor. The list of names is killing me. Been laughing so hard in my car, I'm crying.
1: Oh, Lori.
0: That was a good list. We do list. Coming up at 10:30, we'll play the College of Pop Culture Knowledge.
1: Yeah, we will. Am I supposed to say stuff now?
0: I wish you would.
1: Okay. I'm fighting a tickle situation.
0: I had a little tickle, too. You know when I get my tickle is after I have a thick protein shake, a thick one, not a thinny. But if I have a thicky where I get some ice in there and try to thicken it up so it's sort of like a smoothie, I get a little tickly. Boy, you're coughing a lot right now.
1: I know. I know I am.
0: Thank you for hitting the mute button.
1: You're welcome, my friend. You know, remember when we used to play Take Me Home Country Roads every Friday?
0: John Denver, yes.
1: Before we'd leave?
0: Yes.
1: Guess who's doing it now?
0: Who's that?
1: Guess who's using this as their victory anthem? It is the men's national soccer team, the U.S. Men's national soccer team. Listen to this after they beat Australia in their World Cup match.
0: Okay.
1: I'm waiting on Stormer, who's on the phone.
0: Oh, he's probably just taking, he takes personal calls.
1: Yeah. He'll talk to them for like 15 minutes. Hey, Stormer. Hey, buddy.
0: He's just so
1: chatty. Hey, buddy. Hey.
2: Hey, sorry. I was on the phone talking to the people.
0: With who? Who called and what did they say?
2: Actually, a great listener named Mitch. Just wanted to compliment both of you on your last segment because he was ROTFLOLing and he said he was having a really bad day and that you guys helped turn it around.
1: Oh,
2: so.
1: Stop. Oh, get out of here.
2: Yeah.
1: Don't make me sing.
2: Okay.
1: Will you play this this clip here?
2: Yes. Apologies.
1: No, yeah. No need.
2: Here we go.
1: It's a fluid show. Listen to the crowd. Wow. That makes my heart feel full.
0: That's one of the best sing-along songs.
1: So good.
0: Yeah.
1: That and Sweet Caroline.
0: Yeah.
1: So
0: that's really good.
1: It's real good.
0: Thank you for sharing that, Donna.
1: You're so welcome.
0: Let me see when Team USA's next game is. I think it's on
2: Thursday at 9 o'clock.
0: 9 a.m.
1: Are you guys watching?
0: 9 p.m. Okay. There we go. Okay. Listen to the clapping.
1: Hey, in music news, singer Daryl Hall is sharing a health update after undergoing a recent kidney transplant. Daryl Hall, of course, of Hall & Oates, he posted a message to social media and said, I thought you should know that I recently received a kidney transplant from a very kind and generous living donor. It happened a couple of weeks ago, and I'm already starting to feel better. It was, according to my doctors, a complete success. And he should be back to normal in a few months. So he said, get ready for more music, lots of Daryl's House shows. And so he's on the mend.
0: That's wonderful. That's good to hear that.
1: I know.
0: Any sort of an organ transplant is like, yo, buddy.
1: Yeah. That's serious stuff. Because you have to make sure that your body doesn't reject it. And then there's medication for life. And that's really good news. So congrats.
0: Yeah, congrats there. We've got some food news.

0: coming up.
1: Yeah, we do.
0: We've got some M&M news. Dawn and I have strong feelings about M&M's. And so if you're a big fan of M&M's, you're going to want to hear the news that we have about the M&M's.
1: I don't know if we hear our opinions. I don't know if we share the same opinion about M&M's, actually.
0: Oh.
1: I think you like a very specific type of M&M.
0: Oh, I was thinking we used to share an opinion about Oreos.
1: Oh, yeah.
0: I've sort of softened my position on Oreos.
1: Garbage cookie.
0: M&M's are one of the trashiest, worst, least satisfying candies in the history of candy.
1: I disagree.
0: We'll tell you how they're going to look different soon. And also, there goes any potential future endorsement that I had of M&M or maybe the Mars Company at large.
1: Yeah.
0: Plus, Little Caesars introducing something that I think is the greatest name thing of all time. It's called the Weberoni.
1: I think so, too. Weberoni.
0: We'll find out what the heck it is when we return. Donna and Steve on My Talk.
2: Brittany and Kendall. The deal with Chaperone, I think what you're looking for, is she's got the energy of that petulant 13-year-old girl.
1: Yes.
2: Who's just so cool, and you just want her to like you and be nice to you.
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4: She's not a millennial. 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
1: Hello. Welcome back. It is the Donna and Steve Show on My Talk 107.1, where talk is fun.
0: Yes. Here I have a dice.
1: Okay.
0: Or a die?
1: It's a
0: What's
1: die.
0: An individual?
1: A die.
0: Individual? Die. I have a die in my hand.
1: Okay.
0: Standard six-sided, not a Dungeons and Dragons.
1: Okay.
0: I will roll it now, Donna, and if you guess what number it rolls on, this will give us good luck for this story that you're about to tell
1: us
0: about M&M's.
1: All right, let's go, Snake Eyes.
0: And,
1: Wait, no, you need to.
0: All right, and if you guess what number it rolls on, I will give you a dollar tomorrow.
1: Okay.
0: I'll buy your lunch tomorrow.
1: Okay, all right,
0: Numbers 1 through 6. Just tuning in, we're doing a random single die roll.
1: Okay, ready?
0: I'm ready.
1: 3. Don't try to manipulate it.
0: I'm not trying to manipulate. This is not a way to die, Donna. I'm just trying to mic up the sound for ASMR. Here we go. Fell off the table. In an invalid roll.
1: Okay, okay. 3.
0: Donna, you were 2 off. It landed on an individual snake eye.
1: Oh.
0: Just the individual.
1: Dang, just the one. One eye.
0: Just the one.
1: Is that a
0: thing? If you had to have one eye or one ear, what would you prefer?
1: I think one ear.
0: Yeah, I feel like a lot of people that I hang out with, they have their hearing going in one ear anyway.
1: Right, and the other thing is, I'm a lady person with hair that comes down to my shoulders, so people won't notice, so I won't be self-conscious.
0: Sure. Yeah, that makes sense.
1: Yeah, no ponytails for me after that.
0: I believe I could cut off my brother-in-law's ear, and he would not know. Like, if I just cut it off, he was under. He was asleep, and I had magic sauce where it wouldn't hurt. I don't think that's how bad his hearing is in his one ear that I don't think it would matter. I don't think he would notice.
1: I do have sympathy for people who are hard of hearing.
0: Amen.
1: Empathy. Sympathy and empathy.
0: You're an empath.
1: Thank you. I think the reason, thanks for asking, is because it really is hard to be that guy who's always like, what? I'm sorry. What?
0: Yeah.
1: Well, and it's I know it's annoying to the person talking, but do you realize how many people mumble? Anybody? Anybody?
0: What? A lot of mumblers.
1: People mumble, and then they try to gaslight you as if you're deaf, and you're like, no, I'm not deaf. You're a low talker, Mumbleina. Okay, so back off.
0: May I throw one more ingredient into this stew?
1: Sure.
0: What about, though, the people, and it's usually a man who is stubborn, is too prideful, and won't just go and get a hearing aid because he feels like it's going to make him look old? Though, A, they make them very discreet these days, and B, do you think the very, very discreet situation of a hearing aid in your ear is going to make you look older than constantly saying, huh? What's that? I'm sorry, huh? Turning your head? Do you not think that makes you look like Grumpelstiltskin? Because it does. You're an old bag of bones.
1: I don't think it's Grumpel. I think it's Rumple.
0: It is Rumpelstiltskin. I was just saying they were kind of being grumpy.
1: Oh,
0: I was doing
1: got
0: the
1: it.
0: Play
1: okay,
0: on words.
1: That was nice.
0: You know,
1: that
0: you did
1: really
0: Mumbelina.
1: Good.
0: I know it's Thumbelina.
1: Right, right, right.
0: Why
1: right.
0: are you doing this?
1: Okay, you're right. I'm sorry. Here's another thing, okay? If you're in the bathroom and you're blow-drying your hair and you think you are having a conversation with me, I am just fake listening at this point, sir. Okay? So I think you need to really think about what you're doing. If you're walking ahead of me, let's say we're at a state fair, if you will.
0: Nice.
1: You're walking ahead of me. Doop, de doop, de doop. Oh, what's up? I'm behind you. Your voice is traveling in front of you, not behind you. Stop talking to me.
0: I would like to say something now as well. And I believe that this is primarily, if not exclusively, a lady problem.
1: Okay.
0: And it's exactly what you're talking about. Let's say we'll call her my wife for sake of the conversation.
1: Yes, yes. Her name is
0: Blue.
1: Sue. Okay,
0: Sue,
1: Blue,
0: Sue,
1: Blue, Blue, Blue,
0: Blue
1: or Sue.
0: Blue Sue. If you're speaking to me, and then if you notice I, with my human body, ears attached, walk out of the room, please know that the same volume no longer applies.
1: Right.
0: You must use your friggin' brain and adjust the volume. The output needs to go up now. I will walk. I'm like getting ready for something. And she's like, yeah. And so anyway, I talked to their teacher and they said that they could. And now I'm in a different room.
1: Yeah. And that's what you're hearing.
0: Donna, I come back 45 seconds later and she's like, so I don't know. If it makes sense to you, we can go forward with it. But and I'm like, hey, hey, you're worrying me. I was gone for almost a minute. First of all, you didn't even notice I was no longer in the room. But if you did, by happenstance, notice that human had left the room with you,
1: right,
0: you didn't adjust your volume at all.
1: Yeah, I don't get it. Oh. I don't get it. I don't get it. Medulla oblongata. Oh, yeah, we got some food news.
0: You have it. And you brought the food news this time. This is like when I bring like a celebrity relationship story and it's like, what? You?
1: I know.
0: This is great.
1: It's so true. But I knew you'd be interested in this. Believe it or not, it has been 31 years since blue M&Ms replaced tan ones. Did you know? 31 years, Stephen.
0: Good upgrade. Tan is such an uncommitted color.
1: Yeah, what is that?
0: Pick
1: That's
0: a
1: like,
0: lane.
1: I'm not going to put in any effort.
0: Yes.
1: Here's just
0: something.
1: Brownish, light brown. We'll call it tan. Okay, buy tan ones. Okay, right. Now there's another color change in the news involving blue and brown M&Ms. Mars is rolling out a new version of M&Ms without artificial dyes, and they're going to be exclusively available on Amazon in August. And these their special packs will not have any blue or brown M&Ms because they are still in the process of finding alternative coloring options for those two. They don't want it, like I said, they don't want to use any artificial stuff. So right. This is not a permanent change. They're just, and there's not going to be any surveys or campaigns to determine any new colors. But the new natural M&Ms will be the future. They've already have natural color options for red, orange, yellow, and green. They might appear to look a little bit different and a little less vivid.
0: Yes.
1: And for
0: yes.
1: those M&M colors, they're using ingredients like beets and turmeric.
0: I think so. I think turmeric. You can, some people will say turmeric, but I think
1: turmeric. To create
13: turmeric.
0: Say it again, ma'am.
13: Turmeric.
0: See, they need
1: okay,
0: to get
1: so
0: the
1: they're
0: out
1: using
0: of there.
1: Beets and turmeric to create dyes. And for blue, oh, who cares? They're just using all this weird stuff like high-protein algae and stuff like that.
0: Oh, yes. That's what I want when I reach for a handful of candy. Give me that high-protein algae.
1: I know, right? So anyway, Mars is aiming to offer these naturally colored M&Ms in all six colors by 2028. And the current ones are going to be phased out. So special packs will be marked as free of synthetic dyes. You'll know
0: that
1: what
0: is-
1: you're getting.
0: Yeah, and that is true because just with this whole food dye conversation that has been more front and center over the last year or so, if you look at some cereals, I think even in Canada, you know, cereals like a Fruit Loops or like a Trix or something like that, they are much duller. Our foods, our cereals look like if you went to your TV and turned the saturation up the whole way on the image, or if you've ever done that with a photo while editing. That's what all of our foods look like. And so I think we need to, I think it's probably good that we bring them back down a little more natural. I'm a man of artificial dye. I consist probably largely of artificial dye.
3: I love it.
0: But I think it's a positive movement. Stormer, what's coming up for today's College of Pop Culture?
12: Knowledge? All right. Well, our topic for the tease, this actor got Will Arnett upset because he asked him if he ever pooped in front of his ex-wife, Amy Poehler. If you know who that actor is, call in now.
0: The number to call is 651-641-1071. We play the College of Pop Culture next on Donna and Steve.
2: Where talk is fun.
13: Yeah, might take my mind off things.
2: My talk, everything entertainment.
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12: 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Forecast for the rest of today, partly cloudy skies as we hit a high of 76. More partly cloudy tonight with a low of 57. Looking ahead to tomorrow for your Thursday, even more partly cloudy skies with a high of 75. Right now, my talk at 69 and partly cloudy.
1: Welcome back to the Donna and Steve show. I'm the Donna. He's the Steve. How you doing over there, buddy?
0: Very, very well.
1: Hey, everybody.
0: Yeah, doing very well.
1: Everybody say hey.
0: Yeah, it's just it's a nice day.
1: All right.
4: Game start. C-O-P-C-K. C-O-P-C-K. C-O-P-C-K.
5: College and pop culture knowledge.
12: That's right. It's Donna Valentine with her 209 points taking on Steve Patterson with his 241 points. Donna, you are eligible for the lifeline today. We are heading to Edina, Minnesota, and we are saying good morning to Michelle.
1: Hey, Michelle. Hey, good Michelle. Morning.
20: Good morning. I love you guys.
1: Oh, thank you. We love you. We love Edina.
0: Yes. Have you had your cake yet today?
1: I see what you're doing. They're making cake jokes.
0: I'm sorry. That's old. Right. That's old and it's
20: every
0: lazy.
20: Day I need attention.
0: Yes. What's it like living in Edina?
20: I work in Edina. I live in Prior Lake.
1: Nice. That's a nice area, too.
0: That's a beautiful,
1: beautiful
0: spot, too.
1: Love it. Yeah. Love it.
0: Prior Lake
1: love
0: is really, really nice. So even pretty. I mean, if you're on the lake.
1: Charlie's,
0: too,
1: what's up?
0: What up, Charlie's on Prior? But even if you're just out in so many nice little towns they have there. What are you doing for work? What general line of work are you in, ma'am?
20: I am in finance.
1: Oh,
0: okay.
1: Oh, Steve's eyeballs just popped out of his head.
0: Ooga. That's fun. Oh, that's cool. I like that kind
1: of
0: stuff.
1: Steve, leave her alone, okay?
0: All right, sorry.
1: Don't ask her any questions.
0: All right.
1: So we're going to find out what our topic is today, Michelle. I think we know what it is already and see how you feel about it.
12: Yeah, well, for our topic today, Will Arnett on his Smartless podcast actually snapped at his co-host because his co-host asked a very personal question. Hey, did you ever poop in front of your ex-wife?
0: Ew. Oh, my gosh. Language stormer.
1: Hey, stormer.
12: Such a really? Savage. Really?
1: He's such a dirtbag.
12: I learned it from you, too. Let's be real.
0: Thank you.
12: Now, Will Arnett clapped back saying, are you just looking for clicks right now? What are you doing? And this actor and this co-host said, I thought it was just a very reasonable question. You know, I'm sure a lot of couples do it. That actor is Jason Bateman. We're doing Jason Bateman trivia today.
1: Okay.
0: Now, we saw that the article was written sort of aggressively. Donna was talking about it. We had a listener who sent an email and said, oh, my gosh, I listened to that episode last night. It was all totally a joke. So, you know, these internet article writers have zero chill, so that's an important thing to remember. But with that, Donna, Michelle, good luck to you. Flag me down when it's my time.
12: Okay. All right. Thank you so much, Stephen. Thank you so much, Michelle. I'm going to put you on hold really quick right now as we go over the first round of questions with Miss Donna Valentine. Are you ready for some Jason Bateman trivia today, my dear?
1: I'll give it a shot.
12: Let's begin with this one. All right. Jason Bateman plays a fox named Nick Wilde in these Disney animated movies about talking animals.
1: I think that's Zootopia.
12: This is the name of the HBO show he just starred in with David Harbour.
1: Oh. DTF St. Louis?
12: And he stars alongside this actress in the movie The Switch.
1: Oh no, I don't know this one. This actress, you said?
12: Mm-hmm.
1: In The Switch. I'm going to need Michelle's help on that one.
12: All right, time is up. Let's bring Michelle back in here. All right, Michelle, you heard my Jason Bateman questions. You heard Donna's answers. Would you like to change any of Donna's answers?
20: I think she is good for one and two. The Switch, I am not sure about that one. The Switch.
12: You want to just throw out a name, Michelle?
20: I would say Jennifer Aniston.
12: Okay.
1: All right. That's not bad. That's pretty good, actually.
12: All right. Perfect. Thank you so much, Michelle. I'm going to put you on hold one more time. Let's bring Stevie Boy back into the room now.
1: Boom, boom, boom.
0: Oh, that's so fun. You guys are doing Britney songs?
1: Oh, yeah. We're going down the whole catalog. Yes. That's why we took so long. Sorry.
0: No, it's okay.
1: It's fine.
12: I'm a fan of Toxic. That's a good one.
1: Oh, that's a good one.
0: Yeah, What's my favorite Britney song?
5: We don't care.
0: All right. Wow. Hey, Donna. All right. For all the Marys out there who say I'm mean to Donna, they never write after you say things like that.
5: Yeah, but I say it with like fun in my voice, right? I'm not like, nobody cares. I'm like, yeah, nobody cares. Hee hee. See? I'm fun.
0: Oh, Michael.
12: Yeah, the tongue noise really just seals the deal.
5: That's right.
12: Absolutely.
0: Yeah. All right. I'll start trying that more.
12: All right. Before you do that, Steve, let's do some Jason Bateman trivia. It is your turn. Are you ready?
0: Yes.
12: All right. Let's begin with this one. All right. Jason Bateman plays a fox named Nick Wilde in these Disney animated movies about talking animals.
0: Zootopia.
12: This is the name of the HBO show he just starred in with David Harbour.
0: Pass.
12: And he stars alongside this actress in the movie The Switch.
0: I think that's Jen Aniston. Say the second one again.
12: This is the name of the HBO show he just starred in with David Harbour.
0: I don't know that. I don't know that.
12: Donna.
0: Donna?
12: Zip it. Zip it good.
0: My favorite song is Till the World Ends by Britney Spears. That's not my favorite. That's my favorite Britney Spears song.
5: What was that? Okay.
12: I think he was... A little bit there.
0: That's how my whole family wakes up. That, I wake them by doing that. And then they all fling up out of bed.
12: And you do the clapping too. You do the sideways clapping alongside it, right?
5: Then they fall into line.
0: Yes. All right. Next question.
12: Well, let's bring Michelle back in here and let's see who gets to spin the wheel today, you guys. Question number one. Jason Bateman plays a fox named Nick Wilde in these Disney animated movies about talking animals. You all said Zootopia. Correct answer is Zootopia. You're on the board. I still need to see Zootopia, too. I have not seen that yet. Or Inside Out 2, as a matter of fact. Mm. I'm behind on my Disney movies, as of right now.
0: Oh, yeah, they're both really good.
12: You're seeing Toy Story tonight, correct?
0: Yes, I am.
12: Oh, you're going to love it. You're going to cry. You are going to cry, guaranteed. Bring some tissues. Mm-hmm. All right, question number two. This is the name of the HBO show that Jason Bateman just starred in with David Harbour. Donna Valentine, you said DTF St. Louis. Steve, we did not get a clear answer from you on this one. And the correct answer is DTF St. Louis. Way to go, D-Val.
5: Yeah!
12: Remembered it.
5: I thought maybe it was DTL.
12: Ooh.
5: And
12: okay.
5: I'm glad I said what I said when I said it.
12: You guys know what DTF stands for?
5: Yes. Stormer.
12: What does it stand for? Down to
5: fool around.
12: Fire truck.
0: Mm.
12: Mm-hmm.
5: I knew that.
12: You did.
5: What?
12: Down to fool around.
0: You guys.
5: What is fire truck?
12: Well, if you...
5: Do you watch that show?
12: No. It's fire truck. If you take away some of the meat of the word fire truck,
5: you end up with an F. Oh, that's too much work.
12: And a U.
5: That's too much work. Okay, don't. No. Stop it.
12: Okay.
0: Stormer.
12: All right, so Donna has the lead going into the final question. Here we go. Jason Bateman stars alongside this actress in the movie The Switch. Donna, originally you left this question blank, but then Michelle came in and gave you the answer, Jennifer Aniston.
5: Yeah.
12: Steve, you also said Jennifer Aniston. Correct answer is Rachel from Friends. You both got it. Way to go. But that means
5: Donna,
12: with the assist from Michelle today, and Edina is your winner today for the College of Pop Culture Knowledge.
5: Wonderful. Thank you, Michelle.
0: Way to go, Michelle.
20: Thank you.
5: That's awesome. They were in horrible bosses together, too, I think.
12: Yes, they were.
5: But I won't say anything else, just in case.
12: Oh, yes.
5: Don't make me sing.
0: Hey, Michelle, why don't you give the wheel a spin for Donna and see if you can land on a whammy for her?
20: Oh, gosh. I'm not good with tongue sounds, mouth sounds.
5: Just say 1, 2, 3. Do whatever you
0: need. No, say 1, 2, 3, and then...
20: Spin.
12: That works.
5: Listen, she is a proper businesswoman.
12: Great spin, Michelle. And today's game for Donna Valentine was worth... Ooh, she's on a heater with another 8 points today, Donna Valentine. You really are
0: really
12: moving
0: good.
12: Up in the world.
5: Thanks,
12: this is
5: Michelle.
12: Good news. It means you are going up to 217 points to Steve's 241.
0: Okay. Hey, good job, Michelle.
5: Yeah.
20: Yay, hooray.
5: Yay, hooray. Thank you so much for calling in today and
20: thank
5: for helping me get some points.
20: What a treat.
0: Oh, thank you so much, Michelle, for listening. We love you. Call back again. Stay on the line. Stormer will get you a prize. But first, Donna and I will do the onesies, funsies bonus question.
12: All right. The onesies, funsies bonus question. Here we go. Jason Bateman edition. All right. Jason Bateman is an avid fan of this Major League Baseball team. Steve. Wow.
0: Chicago Cubs.
12: Is he a fan of the Chicago Cubs? He is not a fan of the Chicago Cubs.
5: Ooh, I thought
12: Donna,
5: you were going hockey on this one. Okay, yeah.
12: Okay, you have the opportunity to listen to Rest of the Clues in their entirety if you so choose.
5: I so choose.
12: Okay, you choose it. Second question here, or second clue. This team has won 9 World Series trophies. This team's colors are white and blue.
5: I feel like there's another team that's white and blue. I don't want to guess the other Chicago team. That sounds too easy. White and blue. They won 9 times. I know the Mets are white and blue. And the Yankees are kind of red and blue and white. Dang it, Stormer.
0: You've taken so long. Time.
5: 5. New York Mets.
0: 4.
12: Is it the New York Mets? It is not the New York Mets.
5: Chicago?
12: Nope.
0: No, the LA Dodgers.
12: I was looking for the LA Dodgers right there, you guys. That's right. Sorry, Donna, if it were the Mets, I would have said blue and orange.
0: Oh. You took so long there that Lou had sneaked into the room to get something out of my office. And I was like, oh, this is great. I'll just pull her on and put the headphones on and she could say hi to Donna. But then you took so long. She went through a bunch of returns that she had to get out of the office and now has walked off in silence. I wanted you two to talk.
5: Silence!
0: Like a phone call. And then came and it went.
5: I'm sorry.
0: That's all right.
5: It's okay.
0: Little Caesars has introduced something called the Weberoni. I think it's such a fun name, and it's a fun idea why they're doing it as well. So we'll tell you about this new pizza called the Weberoni from Little Caesars. And then I got some stuff on Gen Z, why they're ditching the quote-unquote nightcap and what they're replacing it with. And they say that there's a bit of a new trend in snacking and candy. And I'm just wondering, have you seen any of these things? Do you know what one of these words is that I was confused by? Lot to get to when we return. Donna, Steve, Montauk.
6: Morning, sunshine. And I thought, I would like some more ambient light. And I happen to have this lamp that we were not using at the Lindstrom home any longer.
7: Yeah, gee, I wonder why you're not using it anymore.
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8: I have not seen the Ed Gein lamp.
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6: It does, actually. Now that... 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
7: 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And now we have
8: size 14. Can you help me get my furniture in the van?
6: Oh my gosh!
8: 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I just use them for bird watching.
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0: Hey, welcome back. Thank you for joining us. It is Donna. It is Steve.
1: Thank you, Donna.
0: You got it, bud. Thank you.
1: All right, man.
0: All right, man.
1: Kuba. Did you hear about Little Caesar's new pizza? It's got the greatest name of any pizza ever. It's called the Weberoni.
0: I love it.
1: I think a roni at the end is fun.
0: I think you're right. Spumoni. All the onis.
1: I guess anything with an O-N-I feels kind of nice.
0: Pepperoni, Weberoni.
1: What do you want to drink? You want a Negroni?
0: I love it.
1: Little Caesars announcing the Spider-Man Weberoni pizza. Great. This is in conjunction with Spider-Man Brand New Day, which is coming out in July, the fourth Tom Holland installment of a Spider-Man movie. And they said that they are selling this part of a new partnership with the movie. And they say this is inspired by Spider-Man's iconic web-slinging superpowers, Donna.
0: Okay.
1: It features a web of shredded pepperoni and toasted cheeses on top. The combination of shredded pepperoni and toasted two cheese blend offers customers an opportunity to get pepperoni in every bite, all for just $8.99.
0: Wow. That's great. Right?
1: When you look at it.
0: Yeah.
1: It kind of looks webbish.
0: I thought they were going to web the cheese, like to make an actual web-looking thing. But I guess cheese expands, so that might be a little too hard.
1: A little challenging to do.
0: Yeah.
1: Or that they might top it with some sort of a sauce, maybe like a ranch sauce in a web form. That's not a bad idea.
0: Mm.
1: Okay,
0: you know
1: it is.
0: What? Yeah, that's
1: you know
0: a
1: what
0: very
1: I would call
0: idea.
1: This? I'd keep it around after. I like the pepperoni in every bite kind of a thing. And because it's like thinly sliced pepperoni. So you have your standard pepperoni coin, right?
0: Yes.
1: And then you're going to slice it, and then you're just going to put it all over. I like pepperoni in every bite. I would call this, after Weberoni is gone, maybe just call it like a dirty pepperoni.
0: Why does it have to be dirty?
1: I just think it's dirty because it looks a little unkempt.
0: What's with the word dirty lately?
1: Dirty sodas.
0: Right? Dirty martini.
1: Yeah. I don't know, Donna. Dirty's really on the rise.
0: Dirty it's pepperoni.
1: Of all of the people who are making all these dirty, perverted songs, all your. It's just a bunch of scumbags.
0: Just a bunch of dirty birdies.
1: Yeah, man.
0: Yeah, I think that's cute. I think that's adorable. Cute idea. Great partnership. Love that.
1: A few years ago, Domino's offered a calzone, half pizza, half calzone, and a monstrous combination inspired by Robert Pattinson's The Batman.
0: Okay.
1: My Batman.
0: All right.
1: Where is he?
0: I love it.
1: The Falcone family.
0: We're just sticking with the Oni, right?
1: Yeah.
0: Rigatoni.
1: I love rigatoni. A rigatoni is a nice thick tube, right? It's a thick, wide tube. Yes?
0: Yes.
1: I love
0: that.
1: Why
0: and it's kind of got lines in it, I think, right?
1: Yeah. What do you prefer, rigatoni or ravioli?
0: Oh, ravioli is like standalone excellence.
1: What do you want in it?
0: I want cheese. Or pumpkin.
1: No, ma'am. I like mine with a mushroom situation. Mushroom.
0: Oh, yeah, that's good too.
1: With a little, what's the truffle? With some truffle thing happening.
0: Truffle, somewhere. Mushroom. Mushroom.
1: How about little truffle pigs? Aren't they crazy? So, hey, guys, just go and just root around in there and see if you can find any truffles in the dirt.
0: Macaroni, pepperoni.
1: Are you doing O-N-I foods?
0: Yeah. All Negroni.
1: Right. I like that.
0: That's all I got. Why did you make that noise?
1: I was saying, I really like that.
0: Oh.
1: Sorry. Okay. It's too deep.
0: Yeah, you know what it sounded like?
1: Hey,
0: yep.
1: Vin Diesel. I want two Weberonis.
0: Ew.
1: And a calzone.
0: And get a Negroni to go with your Weberoni.
1: Would you like us to slice the pizza, Mr. Diesel? No, just shove it in my throat, please. Gen Z is ditching the nightcap for the day cap.
0: Food I like
1: and Wine
0: it.
1: Covered Bacardi's 2026 cocktail trends report, which points to the rise of the day cap. Pretty much the opposite of a nightcap. Younger drinkers are leaning into lower alcohol earlier in the day, social drinking, instead of late night partying. And the report says that 34% of the U.S. legal drinking age population is adopting an earlier drinking pattern, and I suppose with it a lighter alcohol by volume pattern as well. It used to be people in their 40s and 50s who finally realized, like, oh yeah, all I'm trying to do is be in comfy clothes by like 7 p.m.
0: That's right.
1: The younger generation is getting involved with it as well. What age did you realize? I never really was like an out late night kind of guy. I was married young. How about you? What age did you start saying, you know, I'm out on these late night things?
0: 40.
1: Yeah.
0: 42. I think, you know, once you get settled, I think into a home that you really love, the desire to go out kind of wanes a little bit. Like if somebody invites me out at 8 o'clock, like if my phone is like, hey, come on down. Like even if it's a neighbor, come on down for a drink. I'm like, not at 8 o'clock, dude. No. You got to catch me at 4. Otherwise,
1: Yeah, eight is a lot. In the summer, it's different because it's still light outside.
0: Yeah, I suppose. But I'm like I'd rather meet someone for a happy hour than at 8 o'clock, dinner time, 7 o'clock.
1: All right, fellas, if you're listening.
0: Yeah, I'll meet you at, well, also, things are different when you work these kinds of weird hours, you know? Most people work till like 5, then they go make dinner, or they run their errands, they go to the gym after work.
1: Yeah.
0: That is not my schedule.
1: No.
0: Schedule.
1: It's nice you talked to my daughter yesterday as I was dropping her off at dance.
0: I know. Your kids are so sweet.
1: You and Lila had a nice time to connect.
0: Lila.
1: I said,
0: my goddaughter.
1: Please never. I said, ask her how old she is. And she whispered to me, no, that's rude.
0: That's right.
1: Wow.
0: That's right. You're raising a proper lady.
1: Have you noticed that snack shelves are getting a little bit weirder? I'm curious if you've seen this. Food and Wine did a report looking. They have a snacks expo every year. Okay. Like, here are the new snack foods you might want to consider in your grocery store snack aisle or places like that. Apparently, some of the trends coming in are pickled flavor everything. We know this. Functional snacks with collagen, probiotics, or biotin in them.
0: Right, and protein. They're making like protein chips.
1: Really interesting. And then coffee-flavored candy.
0: Okay,
1: And then global flavors like matcha, which I've heard of, but then also...
0: You won't like matcha.
1: Oob or ube.
0: It's I love oob!
1: I love oob! I love oobs. What are we talking about?
0: Donut.
1: Ube is how you spell it. And this is apparently rooted in the Dubai chocolate craze. Do you know what ube is?
0: I don't.
1: I'll look it up. What is ube? Safe search off. ube, a vibrant purple yam. Pappy, what's a yam yam? Native to the Philippines. And we'd like to greet all of our listeners in Philippi.
0: I think it's right? Ube.
1: Oh.
0: Like eBay, but ube.
1: Ooh, no, it's uba.
0: Uba?
1: B-E-H phonetically is ube.
0: Ube.
1: Ube.
0: Ube. I don't want to say that.
1: Purple yam. It's a purple yam.
0: I don't want a snack on a yam.
1: Oh, I get so hungry and my wife's like, what do you want? Chips? And I'm like, just toss me that yam.
0: Pappy wants his yam yams.
1: All right. We'll take a break. Maybe that's the state fair shirt. Pappy wants his yam yams.
0: I don't think I want to wear that.
1: We'll take a break. We'll be back.
2: Talk is fun.
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11: I need to know everything that there is to know.
12: Well, a new take on the Blair Witch Project will officially haunt theaters next fall. Lionsgate has slated the movie for a September 24th, 2027 release. Plot details obviously have not been revealed, but Lionsgate previously referred to the film as a new vision that will reintroduce this horror classic for a new generation. The first Blair Witch was released in 1999 and was extremely successful with more than $250 million at the global box office, and the movie uses, quote, found footage, end quote, to capture the alleged true story of three student filmmakers who disappear while making a film about the legend of the Blair Witch. In some other news, Peacock has canceled the Cold War spy thriller Ponies after just one season. It starred Emilia Clarke and Haley Lou Richardson, and the series originally debuted its entire 8 episodes back on January 15th. It received mostly positive reviews from critics, with the series holding a 94% on Rotten Tomatoes. However, it failed to make an appearance in the Nielsen streaming top 10 charts following its release, and that's probably ultimately what led to the demise of Ponies being canceled after just one season. And finally, the Teenage Mutant Ninja Turtles are heading to the stage. Paramount Products and Experiences and Maximum Entertainment are partnering to create Teenage Mutant Turtles Live on Stage, a new theatrical event that's launching the fall of 2027. This is all in celebration of the 40th anniversary of Teenage Mutant Ninja Turtles. And the new production will follow Leonardo, Raphael, Donatello, and Michelangelo from their comic book origins to becoming global pop culture icons, battling a familiar few villains along the way. Tour dates and casting for Teenage Mutant Ninja Turtles Live on Stage will be announced at a later date. I really hope this comes to the Twin Cities. I'm begging for it to come to the Twin Cities. My cousin will love this as well. It'll be so much fun. All right, that'll wrap up the dirt for this hour. For more entertainment news, go to mytalk1071.com. 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

0: Hey, welcome to Hour 3 of the Donna and Steve Show. Right here on My Talk 107.1, this is where talk is fun.
1: That's right, guys. Talk about fun stuff. Talk is enough, right?
0: Talk is enough, people.
1: Everybody's doing it right now.
0: Everybody's nuffing it.
1: People nuff it. You ever do mint snuff?
0: I never have. You?
1: Yeah. Yeah, guys, I have a checkered past. Everybody thinks I'm some stupid square. But I did mint snuff once. I did full-leaf tobacco once. That was awful. That was the worst.
0: So bad. Oh, my God. I could throw up just thinking about it.
1: And one night I smoked a half pack of cigarettes, having not smoked at all. Don't smoke, kids. This is a PSA. Listen to Uncle Pap-Pap. I smoked half a pack of cigarettes in one night and ended up naked in the fetal position, sniffing wheat bread.
0: I never know what that means, sniffing wheat bread. What? Why?
1: Hang on, I'm going to sneeze and then I'll give you a cautionary tale, but I have to sneeze and it's coming soon.
0: All right, great. All right. Oh, wow.
1: What if we didn't do that one today, the Jennifer Coolidge?
0: Wow. Fine.
1: Wow. What? Oh, that was bad. What are you talking about? You're not a bad dog. Kids, a cautionary tale. A cautionary tale for any youngsters out there who are thinking about smoking because you want to smoke because you saw the Fonz do it on television. I don't think he smoked.
0: I don't think he smoked.
1: But he wore a leather jacket, so one and the same.
0: That's right.
1: I auditioned for something in college, a theater show at my school, and felt very artsy afterward. And one of the people that I auditioned with was smoking a cigarette, one of the girls who lived the apartment above us. And I was like, all right, fine. I'm also going to smoke a cigarette. So I smoked a cigarette. And then I was like, you know what? I'm going to smoke more cigarettes. I called my friend Nick, who was smoking at the time, and I said, hey, sir, what do you smoke? And he said, Marlboro 27 blend. I said, great. Went to my local gas station in California, got a pack of Marlboro 27 blends from behind the counter, came back, smoked one. I was like, wow, that is good. And smoked another, and smoked another. I ended up smoking half a pack of those cigarettes in a span of probably about 2 hours after previously not smoking at all. What a terrible way to do it. I go out and I walk my overweight black pug, Boo, who is dead now, presumably as a complication from morbid obesity. I come back into my house after walking her and think, I do not feel good. I go into the bathroom, nauseated. Everything smells like cigarette smoke. I start washing my hands. No, it's still there. Oh, gosh, it's on my clothes. I strip down totally naked, wash my hands again, and then without saying anything, feeling so sick, I walk out of the bathroom. My roommates are there, my college roommates. I walk out, stark naked, and walk right over. And then without saying anything, feeling so sick, I walk out of the bathroom. My roommates are there, my college roommates. I walk out, stark naked, and walk right over to my room. I get in there and I'm like, oh my

0: And I'm Donna Valentine.
1: Hey, Donna! I was being vulnerable.
0: Were you?
1: Yes.
0: Oh. Okay.
1: Say more things about the story.
0: Why were you naked walking in the kitchen?
1: Everything smelled like smoke.
0: But it
1: was making me nauseous.
0: And you were naked in front of your roomies?
1: Donna, we were a close bunch. I was.
0: Okay.
1: I didn't routinely walk around naked there, but in that moment, I was so desperate.
0: I thought this story was when you were a kid and your dad punished you.
1: No, my dad punished my other brothers when he caught them smoking, and he was a smoker and was upset that he was addicted to smoking, and now the kids were smoking, and he said, if you want to smoke, let's go smoke. And then he locked them in the laundry room and made them smoke.
0: That's too bad.
1: Yeah, that was old school parenting. That's not like... Hey, Brendan, no thank you with the smoking. He's like, get your ass in here. We're going to smoke a whole carton. I had a bucket of water in the kitchen because I wanted to dump it on them to put out all the cigarettes.
0: Aw, buddy.
1: Hey, Brendan. Hey, Brendan, with that cocaine, no thank you. Okay? No thank you with the heroin, Brendan. Okay? No thank you.
0: Hey, did you know there is a new Jackass movie coming out?
1: I have been starting to see the promos, yes.
0: I mean, this just kind of trickled into my sphere. I did not know this.
1: Trickle.
0: But apparently, Jackass Best and Last is opening this weekend.
1: You know, I saw a promo where somebody threw a ball really high into the air. Almost, I don't know, a soccer ball, something like that. Throws it really high into the air. The camera follows it all the way up, and then and you're like, where's this going to go? And then sure enough, there is a guy laying on the ground with his legs spread, and the soccer ball lands directly on his crotch.
0: I
1: thought, you know what? I don't need any of this in my life anymore.
0: Aren't these guys like pushing 60 now? What are they doing?
1: And wouldn't it just, even when I was younger, I thought, this hurts too much to watch.
0: Right?
1: It just hurts too much to watch.
0: Also, yeah, I wonder if any of these guys have had kids, because the number of times they've gotten hit in the jewels,
1: yes,
0: not really countable anymore.
1: Yeah, it's been a lot of times that it feels like that's where they go if they're running out of ideas. Well, we could just hit them in the nuts.
0: Right.
1: Yeah,
0: you know,
1: I do not ever want to be hit there.
0: The last time I watched a Jackass movie, they did something with bees and the mother, you know, the queen bee.
1: Yeah.
0: And put it on a guy's thing, body part. And so then all the bees start coming and surrounding the guy's crotch. Naked crotch. Like, what are you guys doing?
1: How hard up for cash or fame are you that you're like, oh, I've been cast in the movie? What movie? Oh, Jackass? Okay, what's my scene?
0: Right.
1: Take the queen bee.
0: Right.
1: Oh, I take my pants off. Okay.
0: Okay. Okay.
1: And then at the end, they're like, yep, I'm in. I'll do that.
0: Isn't that crazy? Also, so they have their own constellation, the guys from Jackass. And each one, you know, registered a star with the name your star, you know, registry. What do you call that thing?
1: I think that.
0: You know.
1: Is it going to look like a pee-pee?
0: It looks like a pee-pee when you put them all together.
1: I saw that coming from a mile away.
0: Do you see it?
1: No, I haven't. Oh, no.
0: Instead of calling it the little dipper, they're calling it the little...
1: I mean, fellas. Okay. Okay, first of all, it only looks like that when you draw it in the way that they did.
0: Right, that is true.
1: These guys are total buffoons. Oh, Lord.
0: It's the star name registry is what it's called if you want to get yourself a star. Remember how big these commercials were like back in the day?
1: Yes.
0: Name a star after your loved one.
1: Newsflash, everyone. You can just give them a printout. Just write in a card and say, I picked out a star for you.
0: There
1: it
0: is.
1: And it's named, you know, Judy, too.
0: Happy Valentine's Day.
1: Judy. okay.
0: Anyway.
1: Let's take a break.

0: make?
1: Oh, man, it's that time. 11:11, make a wish.
0: All righty. When we come back, we've got some studies coming up. We've got crazy news from Joe Manganiello. What are you laughing at?
1: I'm just laughing at what you're going to talk about. He's got a new book out. And, you know, this is that time where they start pulling excerpts.
0: Yes.
1: To kind of give you a little morsel of what you might be getting in the book.
0: I feel uncomfortable when you say morsel.
1: Really?
0: Although I appreciated how you said excerpt.
1: What's wrong with morsel?
0: I don't know. It's an uncomfortable word for me.
1: But it's like chocolate chip morsels.
0: I know.
1: I save it, okay? Save it. I would like to dig into this a little more.
0: This is great. We'll be back. It's Donna and Steve.
2: 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The student group still exists today as the Queer Student Cultural Center. This Pride Month, we remember and applaud their efforts. 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
0: Hey friends, what's up? It's Stevie Boy for Chanhassen Dinner Theaters. Last night, my wife was at Chanhassen Dinner Theaters. My daughter, Addie, was at Chanhassen Dinner Theaters. My sister-in-law, April, was there. My mother, Jane, was there. They all got to go and see Guys and Dolls on the main stage, and they just loved it. So here's what was kind of fun about this. My sister-in-law, April, she's up from Florida. She used to live in Minnesota. She was like, I think maybe I'd gone to Chan once before. We were like, I don't think you have. She described it before she went. I said, what do you think it looks like there? She described it. She gets back at the end of the night. I said, well, what'd you think? First of all, what did it look like? She said, okay, I had never been there, A. And B, what a great show. She was taken aback by how talented the cast was, how great they were, how great the singing was, the dancing was, the performances. She's calling out individual performances and just loved it. Anyone I've talked to after seeing Guys and Dolls has that same sort of response. So if you and your group hasn't seen it yet, ChanhassenDT.com.
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11: 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I've
1: got a coming job. Hey, good morning. Appreciate you guys listening to the Donna and Steve Show. We got a few studies to get to.
0: We sure do, Donna.
1: You want to start, Steve?
0: Do you salt your food?
1: I don't like the way you say that.
0: All right, let me try again and see what might please her. Do you add salt to your dishes?
1: I usually taste it first.
0: What didn't you like about how I started that?
1: You say salt weird.
0: That is a new one to absorb. Do you salt your food? Salt. I do an all there.
1: Yeah,
0: huh?
1: There's like a W in there. Do you salt? You salt your food before you eat it? Salt.
0: Yeah,
1: hey, I saw a movie yesterday.
0: Yeah, it was called Saltburn. Here, I'll try it again.
1: Okay.
0: Do you salt your food, Donna? Do you salt your food? A study of 8,300 older adults, oh, listen, Donna, found that plenty of people still add salt to at the table, and men especially like to do it. Science Daily summarized a frontier study of older adults in Brazil, showing that adding extra salt at the table remains pretty common, but researchers noted that the excess salt can be linked with serious health issues and cognitive decline. Well, you're headed for decline. But the most, let's see here. They found that men were doing this more often than women. Men seem to reach for the salt. Here's the question. Do you salt your dish before you taste your dish?
1: No.
0: Taste then salt?
1: Taste then salt.
0: Because you ought to salt in the preparation of the meal, yes?
1: Yes, but if you're cooking for a lot of people or more than two people, you don't know what people's preferences are, so...
0: Better to undersalt than oversalt?
1: I agree with that.
0: I also heard this about salt and pepper. Salt brings out the food's flavor. Pepper adds a new flavor.
1: Ah, yes.
0: Cool, huh?
1: I do like pepper, but guess what? I don't like pepper jack cheese. I think it sucks.
0: I hate that you feel that way because that is my favorite cheese.
1: It tastes weird.
0: It tastes nice and spicy.
1: Maybe that's what it is.
0: Are you a spicy baby?
1: Absolutely not. No.
0: No, wait. What do you think I mean by spicy baby?
1: Do I like spice?
0: No,
1: oh,
0: I mean, are
1: you
0: a baby
1: when
0: it comes to spice?
1: Spices? Yes, I am a spicy baby. Like, I would never be able to be on hot ones. A, I don't do chicken wings. And B, I don't do spice.
0: You're not big in meat off the bone, right, in general?
1: Correct.
0: I love meat off the bone. I feel there's almost something...
1: It's probably better. I bet it's
0: nicer. Yeah, oh, for sure. Yes, when it's bone in, people usually say like that, it flavors it. There's something in the bone that flavors
1: moisture.
0: The chicken. Hey.
1: Hey.
0: But anyway, just... If you're seeing somebody reach for the salt, it's probably going to be the dude at the table first, is what this study
1: is. Also, I think it's a little insulting to the chef.
0: Salt insulting, that's nice.
1: I love it. It's a little insulting because you didn't even taste it yet, and you're making an assumption.
0: I understand how it could be taken that way if I thought the way that you did. I get it. I approve it and I support you. I champion your movement. What?
1: We have a coworker who's so into salt. I've never seen someone's. He orders cases of salt shakers.
0: Yeah, I feel like he'd be an interesting one. I know who you're talking about. To set out in a forest to see if deer come near him to lick him. You can set out a salt lick to attract deer to your property, and I feel like you could do the same with him.
1: I think you're right. He is the salt lick.
0: Before the break, you did not like that I did not like. You said the word morsel today. I don't love the sound of the word morsel. I brought up another list of just random words that are sort of innocuous.
1: Oh, okay.
0: That people feel uncomfortable with.
1: Like moist?
0: Moist was on there.
1: Yeah, people don't like moist.
0: Chunky.
1: Chunky's not great.
0: Is a divisive word.
1: Yeah, that's not great.
0: Crevice also made the list.
1: I like crevice.
0: You sound like Brick from Anchorman. I love lamp. I like crevice. Fester.
1: Yeah, fester sounds pussy.
0: Please don't say that word, ma'am. Okay.
1: Yes.
0: For me.
1: Personally.
0: Anyway, but yeah, I don't like the word morsel.
1: What's up with that?
0: I don't know. There's something aggravating about hearing it.
1: Remember when I told you I don't like the word thirsty?
0: Yeah, that's
1: and I don't want to hear someone tell me they're thirsty.
0: Oh my gosh.
1: It so grosses me out.
0: That would be, I guess I would feel the same way if someone was like, oh, I just need a morsel of something.
1: Okay, that's fair.
0: Yeah.
1: Just, I'm thirsty. Like, ew. Like, keep it to yourself, right? Get a drink. Don't make a declaration.
0: You are so weird. That is a really weird. I think that's a weirder word to be weirded out by than morsel. Thirsty is a very common word. Morsel sounds like, oh, you want a morsel of this?
1: Oh, see, and thirsty sounds like way too personal
0: really?
1: To me. Yes.
0: That's very interesting.
1: Oh, my God. I have to get some water. I'm so thirsty. Ew.
0: Really?
1: Yeah.
0: Did you check the box for organ donation and scientific experimentation after you die? If not, I'll go with you to the DMV. Okay, good.
1: Okay, yeah, I did.
0: Gurgle also made the list.
1: That sounds like someone's dying.
0: Smear?
1: No, definitely not. Nobody likes that.
0: That implies a messy stain, by the way.
1: Wait, isn't smear the stuff you put on your bagel?
0: I think that's schmear. But okay. I think you would get a pap smear.
1: Okay.
0: And then have a bagel with schmear. Schmear is an interesting
1: that
0: word.
1: That is
0: I think.
1: A disgusting word.
0: Do you want schmear on that? Do you want any schmear on your morsels? Are you thirsty?
1: Do you want extra schmear? Ew.
0: Also, if you're, don't ever say curd.
1: Unless there's cheese in front of it?
0: That helps.
1: Cheese curd.
0: Yeah, but then it's like, yeah, you have a buffer.
1: Right.
0: But just an individual, could you pick up that curd off the ground?
1: How about curdle? Oh.
0: I don't feel good about that one either.
1: I was so thirsty, and then I realized that my milkshake was curdling.
0: Yeah, it's how you say it, I think, too, that is aggravating me about a lot of these things.
1: Morsel. Oh,
0: the clenched teeth. Oh, my milkshake was curdling, doctor. What do I do?
1: Any other words that you personally don't like?
0: I think we went through a lot of them right there.
1: Okay. Okay. All right.
0: I guess I'm good with moist. I don't care about that.
1: I don't love blister.
0: Yeah, I hear that.
1: Unless it's a blister pack. Those are fun.
0: What is that?
1: Like, you know, you get your prescription in a blister pack and you have to pop them out.
0: Is that what they're called?
1: Yeah, I'm pretty sure.
0: When we come back.
1: Moist, moist, moist, moist.
12: Where talk is fun.
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11: And let's take a look at your 5 Eyewitness News Twin Cities weather for this hour. Forecast for the rest of today. Partly cloudy skies with a high of 76. More partly cloudy skies tonight with a low of 57. Looking ahead to tomorrow for your Thursday, even more partly cloudy skies with a high of 75. And you guessed it, right now here at My Talk, it's partly cloudy and 72.
21: I'd wanna be next to you.
1: Welcome
0: more,
1: back.
0: We were talking about gross words. We've got a couple more email suggestions. Krista says membrane. That's a good one.
1: That is a really good one.
0: Lynn said leakage.
1: That's good. Seepage. Let's throw that in there, too.
0: Yep, yep. I could also do that. Krista sends an email. Oh, she only sent it to me. Interesting.
1: Oh,
0: but
1: no,
0: I'll read
1: I see
0: it to
1: it.
0: You.
1: Oh, no, I guess I don't.
0: No, it's a different one. Oh. Steve! All caps.
1: What's up?
0: The chaotic Say Anything energy today is giving you our joy maxing.
1: Oh.
0: We're joy maxing for people.
1: Oh.
0: I almost called you babe.
1: Please don't.
0: Never, ever.
1: Add that word to the list, please.
0: Yes, please. But seriously, I'm loving the show today and just wanted to let you know that you're on a roll. Basically, anything you guys blurt out could be the basis for an excellent stand-up bit. And I'm loving Donna's reciprocation, too. Donna?
1: Yes, and?
0: Do you see how much it matters that you lean in and don't just soundboard me?
1: Yes.
0: And give me your random, okay, man.
2: Donna, cool. This is serious.
0: Right?
1: Okay.
0: Donna?
3: Donna, no. Donna, stop. Donna?
0: I've never felt so seen as in two ways. When that SNL sketch came on and then last night when we were watching, as I already mentioned today, but if you're just tuning in, The Price is Right, I saw the most hectic, chaotic woman I've ever seen on the show. She was a woman of a certain age. Thought she was going to have cardiac arrest before she made it on stage. Goes up, wins a prize, and then shocks the world as she reaches up, hands on her head in excitement, and then rips off her red wig and has seafarer hair underneath it.
1: Dude, were your kids like dying laughing?
0: All of us.
1: Because I know
0: all
1: you were trying
0: were
1: to
0: like,
1: introduce
0: what
1: them.
0: The heck? It was a guttural response to what we saw. I couldn't believe it. And then we get an email from someone else who says, oh yeah, I have a friend who I'm in recovery with and they went on the show and I had to ask them basically like, hey, were you not clean when you were on the show? Because you looked like you were maybe
1: psychotic,
0: heroin, or were just rabid. Yeah, it was a turn of energy. I can't wait to watch a little more of The Price is Right. We'll watch it later this evening.
1: Excellent.
0: Time to play Whose Voice Is It Anyway? For today's clue, we send it over to producer Stormer.
11: For today's clue, for today's voice, guys, I am looking for this actress who appeared in the movie Psycho Beach Party.
1: Okay. Steve, you want to start?
0: I can name that voice in 10 seconds today.
1: I think I could do it in 9.
0: I'd like to do it in 8.
1: I could try it in 7. Yeah, let me do it.
0: I can do it in. I was almost going to let you do it in 7.
1: Oh, dang it.
0: I can do it in 4 seconds.
1: What's the matter with you?
0: I just feel so gutsy today. It's hump day.
1: I'm going to try it in 3.
0: Are you trying to make a chicken noise right now?
1: Yeah.
0: To mess with me? And you're doing the wings too, Donna? Donna! Be an adult. Jeez
3: Louise. Donna! Be an adult. Donna!
2: Donna, come on.
3: Donna!
0: Okay, go ahead and name that voice.
1: What did I say now?
11: You said 3 seconds.
1: Oh, damn. What was I thinking? Sure.
11: All right, Donna, you have 3 seconds to name this voice.
22: Well, actually, I got the book beforehand from a friend of mine.
1: Oh, I think that's Kristen Wiig. Kristen Wiig.
11: Are you locking that in?
1: Locking it in.
11: Okay, you are locking in the answer, Kristen Wiig. Here is a couple seconds of the voice one more time.
22: Well, actually, I got the book beforehand from a friend of mine.
11: And is that the voice of Kristen Wiig? It is not, which means, ooh, Steve, you are our winner today in this edition of Whose
0: Donna
11: Voice Is It
0: Anyway. Donna was prematurely celebrating, by the way.
11: Do you know who that voice is, Steve?
0: So if I had to guess based on what I heard there, I was going to say Dakota Johnson.
11: Okay, is that the voice of Dakota Johnson? It is not. All right, here is the voice again.
22: Well, actually, I got the book beforehand from a friend of mine at Annapurna Pictures. Sue Nagel sent it over, and she was like, do you see...
1: Could that be like an Amy Adams?
22: It's
0: yes, that's who it is.
11: That
0: great
11: is
0: job,
11: the
0: Donna
11: voice of Amy
1: that
11: Adams.
1: Was my, that was going to be my second guess. I was like, dang it. Oh, man.
0: And she went and said Annapurna Pena right into something Nagel. You don't hear a lot of those words often.
1: What?
11: She said this.
22: I'm a friend of mine at Annapurna Pictures. Sue Nagel sent it over. And
1: Annapurna
22: she was like,
1: Pena? Annapurna Pictures? Annapurna Pictures. Sue Nagel. Onomatopoeia.
0: Medulla oblongata.
11: Hi, Sue.
1: Okay, that was a good one.
0: Sue? All right, let's end the game. This is a good game. Donna,
1: that's
0: way to go.
1: Good game. Thank you.
0: You lost. Way to go,
1: yeah,
0: me.
1: Way to go, you.
0: I also lost, but won by default.
1: Okay. All right. All right.
0: I want to tell you, so my kids, I know a bunch of you are going to be like, yeah, you think they don't. My kids don't swear.
1: I believe you.
0: Okay. So my kids are not cursers. I'll swear every now and again. Their mother never swears ever.
1: Like, what do you say? The other word for heck?
0: Donna, you're trying to make fun of me right now.
1: No,
0: you're
1: no,
0: a bully.
1: No,
0: you're an alley bully.
1: I really want to know, like, what could you possibly say in front of your kids? You're certainly not doing the big one.
0: I think they've heard the big ones. I think they've heard the Mount Rushmore from me.
1: Really?
0: Yeah, Donna. Okay, I'm not perfect.
1: Okay, sorry, man.
4: Donna!
0: That one, he sounds so concerned. Play it again.
1: Oh, that one?
0: Yeah.
1: I don't know where it is. I don't know.
4: Donna! Donna! No, that's Donna! Donna! Donna,
5: don't
6: Donna,
5: get up. No,
6: Donna,
5: Donna, we're not done. We'll tell you when
4: Donna,
5: we're done.
4: Donna, come on.
5: Donna!
4: Look right here, Donna.
0: All right.
1: Donna, come on.
0: Donna!
1: Okay.
0: Please. Please.
1: Okay,
0: so my daughter is taking an acting class right now, upstairs, right above me. And they gave her the sides that they all had to read. So this is from like a casting director who's casted for Disney movies. We had sent her a video a while ago. It was really nice that she invited her to do this class.
1: Wow.
0: We read these sides. She needs someone to read this with her. I look at the script that her team of three, there's like 18 kids in the class, will be reading. And most of these scripts are like kid scripts, like Disney kind of scripts. Hers, the scene partner that she's with, says the F-bomb pretty early. And then there's an F followed by a B. I was a little taken aback by that, but I was like, look, whatever. It's acting. It's an internal class. It's not like she's going on a show, portraying this character, whatever. And she's not saying it. The other kid's saying it. It just caught me a little off guard.
1: Okay, is this a Zoom type of
0: situation? This is a Zoom thing. Yeah, so the lady is out in L.A., and so Addie is very excited to be a part of this. But then my son ended up being her scene partner because they had homework to go and do a self-tape. And that's how most people send in auditions now. There aren't a lot of in-person auditions, even in Hollywood.
1: Wow.
0: You do self-tapes. So they gave all these instructions how to do a self-tape. But you need a scene partner to read with you. Come to find out, my 13-year-old boy suddenly volunteered to help his sister out in a time of need. It was like, yeah, I can read that. And apparently said the F word a lot of times yesterday because they had to do a lot of different takes of it.
1: Wait, and you've got family in the house and everything? Like people can kind of hear what they're doing?
0: Yeah.
1: Okay.
0: And it was just a bit of a weird experience. So today I will hear the video because my daughter said I have like the outtakes from us trying to get through this. And my son was obviously very tickled that he was trying to read it. And then she was coaching him. No, here's how she would say blank you blank and this. And I was like, oh, boy, there's a lot coming at me. But the day's too busy for me to even give any deep thought to it. It's a class, sure. Whatever. But I was a little taken aback.
1: Are the kids all, you know, under 18?
0: I don't think they're all under 18.
1: Okay.
0: I think maybe teenagers up into maybe, I don't know, early 20s. I don't know. I don't know.
1: All right. Well,
0: it's
1: just a
0: weird moment.
1: Those words are out there.
0: I know.
1: It's okay, Steve.
0: Joe Manganiello says he had an organ amputated, Donna. Mm-hmm. He's got a new memoir coming out. Where he talks about a near-fatal 7-year health struggle that he faced at some point, not exactly clear when. He said it started with a cascade of autoimmune-related illnesses that attacked his skin, his thyroid, his eyes, his lungs, and his digestive system.
1: Wow.
0: What followed was, he said, quote, chronic pain, a life-saving organ amputation, existential crisis in a prolonged fight for survival that left doctors with few answers and no clear explanation.
1: Wow.
0: Joe Manganiello's search for answers led him away from traditional medicine and toward shamans, pagan rituals, ancient myths, long-lost family records, and the rebirth of his own spirituality. I guess if you want to get more specific, you'll have to get it in his memoir.
1: What an interesting use of the word amputated.
0: Amputation is usually not the term you would use for the removal of an internal organ.
1: Right. Right.
0: It generally would reference the removal of an extremity. Arm, hand, leg, foot, finger, toe. Mm-hmm. Those are not organs.
1: Mm.
0: There is an organ that can be amputated.
1: I don't think his was.
0: Why not?
1: I just think it would be weird if he didn't have one.
0: Is it more likely that he just didn't have an editor?
1: Maybe.
0: That said, hey, sir, don't say amputate here.
1: Wait a second. Are the boys, are those organs?
0: Testicles?
1: Yes.
0: I'll look it up.
1: Okay.
0: Our test. let's see. According to the internet, thinking.
1: Okay.
0: Boy, people also ask is giving me quite the optional side questions. Okay. Yes, testicles are the primary male reproductive organs.
1: Okay. Maybe he had those removed.
0: Yeah, I guess you're right.
1: No, that can't be. That why? Can't be.
0: Why?
1: I'll tell you why.
0: Why?
1: Because he and Sofia Vergara had embryos that they were fighting over legally.
0: Embryos.
1: And my understanding
0: could that have come before, though? Was it like a sperm donation thing?
1: No, I don't think so, because I think he was trying to protect his rights as a father. You know, like he wants. Yeah. Anyway, that's why I thought that. I don't know. Now I got to get the book. Dang it, Steve.
0: Oh, gosh.
1: Why are you like this?
0: Now it's you've taken me down an awful part of the internet. It's giving me fruit comparisons. Says roughly the size of a plum, a large egg, or a medjool date.
1: I don't need to know anymore. Thanks, though.
0: His book will be available in October.
1: All right.
0: October 13th. It's called Bloodlines.
1: Okay. Love it. Thank you.
0: Coming up, Will and Jada stepping out together.
1: Wow.
0: Again. Kind of got some people wondering what's going on with Will Smith and Jada Pinkett Smith. We'll let you know where they were spotted. And we'll find out the soup of the day.
1: Woo!
0: When we come back, it's right. Donna and Steve on My Talk.
5: 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You may have heard of the annual TC Pride Parade referred to as the Ashley Rooks Pride Parade. But did you know who Ashley Rooks was? Well, let me tell you. It's been said that Ashley Rooks, a transgender woman, loved parades all her life. In the early 90s, she was the Minneapolis Aquatennial Grand Day Parade Chair and learned what it takes to organize and put on a large-scale parade. After attending the local Pride Parade, Ashley Rooks was disappointed with the disorganization and saw room to improve the free-for-all. And in 1993, took over command of the Twin Cities Pride Parade. Under her leadership, the parade grew from just 30 parade units in 92 to 270 units in 2000, the year of her untimely death. When Ashley Rooks passed away in the summer of 2000, Pride organizers decided to name the parade in her honor. We salute Ashley Rooks and invite you to join us at the parade Sunday, June 28th. See all the ways we're celebrating Pride this month at mytalk1071.com, keyword Pride.
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10: 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Everything Entertainment.

0: I have a correction.
1: Yes.
0: Everybody's getting on my case.
1: Oh, yes.
0: You
1: yes.
0: guys are right. I am wrong. And
2: isolate
0: here it
2: that.
0: Is. I was saying that she and Joe, that Sofia Vergara and Joe Manganiello, who's got a new book out coming up called Bloodlines, he said that he had had an organ removed or amputated.
3: Amputated, yeah.
0: I mixed him up with the husband before, Joe Manganiello. I'm so sorry. So sorry, guys.
3: Hey.
0: I didn't research. I was thinking on the spot. And sometimes that happens. I'm a human. I'm a human lady person. Anyway, he was the guy who wanted the embryo rights. Okay?
3: Okay.
0: Thanks, man.
3: Thank you for your bravery.
0: And thank you for the emails. I appreciate that.
3: I think it was just one, but...
0: It was two.
3: Oh, nice, Donna.
0: Yeah, yeah, yeah.
3: That's pretty sweet, man. You're doing fun.
0: One person kind of yelled at me, and I deserved
3: it. I like
0: it.
3: That. I really like that. That's cool.
0: Yep.
4: And I really like that.
0: All right. Before we do anything, do you want to call Brian?
3: Yeah, let's try calling him now.
0: All right.
5: Come down for moose soup after.

0: Yeah,
1: hey, Brian, look, buddy. We're calling you earlier, man.
2: Whoa.
1: Before the lunch rush.
2: Yeah. What lunch rush?
1: I know. You got so many.
3: Oh.
1: You know who's ruining the cafeteria?
2: Yeah.
1: The vegans.
3: You know what? There's a big thing. There's a big company outing today.
2: Oh, is there?
3: Isn't there?
1: Oh, yeah, there's
2: maybe
1: a
2: boat I shouldn't
1: cruise.
2: Have made 400 pounds of carnitas then.
3: Well, guess what the soup is going to be tomorrow? Carnitas soup.
1: Carnitas. There will be a carnitas
2: well, we'll call
1: base.
2: We won't call it carnitas. We'll call it pork and rice.
3: That's right.
1: Yes, that's right. It doesn't take much to fool most of the simpletons walking around this office.
2: Best soup I've ever had.
1: Yeah. I mean, you walk these halls long enough, you bump into a Rufus Doofus or two en route to the cafeteria. Ain't that right, Donna?
3: Yes, every day, as a matter of fact.
1: So today our soup is chili.
2: Chili. And then we have a carnitas burrito bowl.
3: Ooh.
1: That is so good. Donna, get
2: so
1: that.
2: Much. So good.
3: I don't know. I feel like it's a little on the fatty side, maybe.
2: What do you just fine? Go with beans and rice then.
3: Okay.
2: Keep the carnitas out of it.
3: Okay, that's
2: an
3: idea.
2: Bean and rice bowl.
3: All right.
1: But also put carnitas in it because of how good they are, Donna.
2: Correct.
3: All right. I'll think about it. It sounds good. It really sounds delicious.
2: That's a hard no, Steve.
1: Yeah. Oh, yeah.
2: I'll think about it. Yeah.
3: No, it sounds so good, Brian. You've outdone yourself.
2: Right.
1: Yes.
3: All right. I guess that's all we needed.
2: Yeah. All right.
3: All right. Bye. Slam that phone. Slam that. That was weak.
1: That was soft.
3: That was kind of weak.
1: Kind of makes him seem like a little... stupid baby. Little baby. Hugh.
3: What's the soup today? Stupid baby soup.
1: Yeah, is it stupid baby
3: stupid
1: soup?
3: Little baby soup.
1: Yeah. What is it? Little stupid baby squash? You dumb, dumb baby. What are we doing? He took time out of his day to answer
3: the
1: phone.
3: I know.
1: We love that guy.
3: We love him. By the way, somebody was asking what the lady is saying here. Hold on.
4: Come down for moose soup after.
3: I just think it's always fun to recap.
1: She thought it was... come down for moose soup faster. This is a woman who went viral maybe 8-9 years ago now.
3: Yes.
1: You and Marley actually had her on the show.
3: We did.
1: She was hollering out to... she's from Alaska, right?
3: Yeah. So she was in Alaska. In her backyard, there were boat races going through... she has water in her backyard. And they do these boat races, I guess, every year. And she was yelling to somebody on one of the boats, come down for moose soup after. After.
1: After.
3: Yeah. That's great.
1: See, now we know. That's fun.
3: We love her.
1: We love her. And we love you, emailer, for emailing.
3: I don't know if I would like moose soup.
1: I would try it. I bet that's pretty good.
3: I bet it's gamey.
1: Yeah, it might be a little gamey. Deer, too. Have you had venison?
3: Yes, I do not like that.
1: You don't like venison?
3: It's like... yeah, I don't like it. I don't like it.
1: Yeah.
3: I don't like it.
1: I know.
3: I got tricked into eating it.
1: Oh, yeah?
3: As a sausage.
1: Oh, yeah, that's a good way to do it. Venison sausage, venison stick. You could do like a venison beef stick.
3: You like that?
1: Yeah, sure.
3: You really like that?
5: And I really like that.
6: Any chance you guys would like to hear the full version of the Moose Soup Lady?
3: Why
6: I found
3: not?
6: It on
3: yeah.
6: the internet.
3: Yeah, oh, why yeah. not?
6: All right,
3: sure.
6: Here it is.
4: I think this is Charlie Huntington.
7: Woo!
4: Yeah, that's Charlie. Oh, my God! Oh, my God! Get your passenger!
3: Oh, someone
4: Son
3: fell.
4: Of a bitch!
3: Oh, hey, lady.
1: Oh, geez.
3: Hey.
4: Damn it!
3: Oh, boy, she's scaring me now. Stormer.
4: Dirty.
3: No, okay. don't
1: oh, no,
3: stop.
1: No, whoa, whoa.
3: No.
1: All right,
3: no. Right.
1: Oh, my gosh, Stormer.
6: Swearing.
3: No, you previewed it. Dang it.
1: Golly.
6: I thought you guys previewed it when you listened to it several years ago.
3: I don't remember.
1: I wasn't
3: remember.
1: Even part of the show then. I blame Marley.
3: Somebody fell off the boat, apparently.
1: Yeah.
3: And then she was just like, okay, come down, remove soup after.
1: Boy, she sounds like she's shot out of a cannon. I there's no way her hair's done.
3: She's got curlers in her hair for sure.
1: Oh, jeez Louise. That was really
3: And she's got
1: something.
3: A ciggy hanging out of her mouth for sure.
1: Oh, yeah. Oh, man, that was a lot.
3: Man.
1: Somebody said, my brother-in-law Dave just texted, I could have sworn that was Louis Anderson. There was a Louis Anderson quality. God rest his soul.
3: Yes, there was. Voice. Oh my God, that's hilarious.
1: Will Smith and Jada Pinkett Smith have made another rare appearance together. They stepped out arm and arm in Paris.
3: Oh.
1: They've been spotted a couple times this summer together. They were with their son Jaden and some of his close friends. This happened on June 22nd, so recently. Then they've made a few of these public appearances. And this was after they had really not been photographed together, seen together in public since 2024. So, you know, it's a thing. We're seeing a little more of Will and Jada. And the arm in arm was interesting because they say that they're still together, but apart kind of a thing. It's a little confusing for me. But anyway, they're out and about together, Will and Jada.
3: I think they have like a weird arrangement.
1: I think that I agree with you.
3: And I'm not going to speculate, but I think it's not your typical marriage.
1: I'll speculate. Okay. I bet I wouldn't see eye to eye with them.
3: I do not believe you would.
1: On marriage.
3: You probably would not.
1: I know,
3: buddy.
1: Sing the Fresh Prince of Bel-Air theme song. Starts it in West Philadelphia.
3: I don't know it.
1: Please, Donna.
3: I don't know it.
1: Don't search it.
3: I'm searching it.
1: Donna! What do you think the next line is?
3: In West Philadelphia.
1: Born in.
3: Okay.
1: Born in.
3: Now, this is a story all about how my life got flipped, turned upside down. And I'd like to take a minute, just sit right there. I'll tell you how I became the prince of a town called Bel Air.
1: Close enough.
3: In West Philadelphia, born and raised on the playground is where I spent most of my days.
1: Uh-huh.
3: Chilling out, maxing, relaxing, all cool. And all shooting some b-ball outside the school. I don't want
1: to sing.
3: When
1: a couple of guys who were up to no good started making trouble in my neighborhood. I got in one little fight and my mom got scared. She said, "You're moving with your auntie and uncle to Bel Air." I whistled for a cab, and when it came near, the license plate said fresh and had a dice in the mirror.
3: You took a cab all the way to L.A.?
1: Hey, Donna.
3: What?
1: Some people can't afford airfare. Although you could argue the taxi fare would have been more, huh?
3: Right. I would think so. Anyway. Good times. Thank you, everybody, for listening today. What a joy.
1: Yeah, we love you guys.
3: We love you so much.
1: Yeah.
3: So much.
1: We will take a break.
3: For 24 hours? All right,
1: we'll be back tomorrow. See ya. Love you.
0: Where talk is fun.
5: Right about here, we could use a few laughs.
0: My talk. Everything entertainment.
7: Hey, it's Dr. Megan from Holistic Health with Dr. Megan. 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
6: Well, Harlan Coben's I Will Find You scored 24 million views in its first 4 days on Netflix, marking the streamer's biggest series debut of 2026 so far. Sam Worthington leads the series as David Burrows, a father serving a life sentence for murdering his own son 5 years ago, although there's evidence that is now turning up that he might be innocent. And I Will Find You is part of author Coben's creative partnership with Netflix, which is home to 13 adaptations of his books and the forthcoming Myron Bolitar TV show as well. In some other Netflix news, a series adaptation of the fantasy novel The Everlasting is in development at Netflix. The streamer won the rights to the Alex E. Haro's bestseller in a competitive situation. And The Everlasting is a time loop fantasy about a female knight, Sir Una Everlasting, or Una Everlasting, whose legend built a nation and a not-so-heroic historian sent back through time. And finally, Adventure Time has a new spin-off, an animated series called Adventure Time, Bubblegum and Marceline, which has been given a 10-episode straight-to-series order from HBO Max. According to the logline, the new series sees fan favorites Princess Bubblegum and Marceline, the Vampire Queen's journey across the farthest reaches of Ooh, encountering familiar faces and new dangers along the way. I'm pretty sure there is another Adventure Time spinoff that is actually coming out in just a couple days on Disney Plus as well. So a lot of new Adventure Time stuff popping up these days. That's cool. It's a really fun show. All right. That'll wrap up the dirt for this hour. For more entertainment news, go to mytalk1071.com. You can also download the MyTalk app.
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0: Will do. 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

0: Production. And today with 100% more Leah Honsky. That was supposed to be a honk, but it was a nay. Good afternoon, nay.
1: Good afternoon, nay.
0: To all of you listening to The Adventures of Bradley and Dawn, thank you. I'm the Bradley, the Dawn today, played by Leah, who is in for... Oh, my mom's trying to call me, honey.
1: Oh, talk to your mom. That's important.
0: It is her birthday today. Can we all wish Elaine a happy birthday?
1: Happy birthday, Elaine.
0: I talked to her this morning. Anyway, Leah is in for Dawn.
1: And Dawn and I are basically the same person, so you're not...
0: You
1: really
0: are basically the same person, except not, because you have reddish... hair.
1: I do. It's a little more blonde, though. I just got my color done.
0: I was going to say, it's a like I said red-ish.
1: Yeah.
0: What is your natural color? Can we talk?
1: Red.
0: Oh, mom says, sorry, that was a butt dial.
1: Oh, I'm sorry.
0: She's been having phone
1: you.
0: Problems lately. I didn't
1: get a new phone for her birthday.
0: From your hair, but she literally dropped the call 4 times when we were on the phone this morning.
1: Oh.
0: And she was sitting
1: still in her home. Is she on one of those, like,
0: AARP
1: carriers? Like, my parents have this, like, off-brand cell service.
0: No. She's got an iPhone, and she's very proud of her iPhone. And she's like, I just got this damn thing, and I don't move. And then I thought, well, maybe it's because I'm not moving. So I started moving and still dropping out. So then I went inside, and it would drop inside. So I thought, well, maybe I have to go outside. And she's like, I'm like, Mom, I feel like it's probably like a dead spot or something.
1: Maybe, yeah.
0: In her cell phone service. Anyway, this has nothing to do with Taylor Swift, which is what we were supposed to talk about.
1: Let's talk about Taylor.
0: Taylor Swift fastly approaching her wedding.
1: Yes.
0: By the way, thank you for being here.
1: I'm so happy to be here.
0: She is allegedly supposedly getting married the 3rd, which is about a...
1: A week and change away.
0: A week and change away. She showed up last night at... Tight End Weekend, or what's it called?
1: It's called Tight End University.
0: University.
1: And I want to go to this so bad.
0: I will tell you, I knew nothing about...
1: I don't understand sports. But I like Tight End.
0: I like the words Tight End, and I thought maybe Stormer could help us out here, because when I saw Taylor Swift closes out Travis Kelce's Tight Ends and Friends concert...
1: My mind went somewhere else entirely.
0: What is this? Lainey Wilson was here. She was on stage. They were singing at Tight End University. Stormer, this is some kind of practice for football?
2: Yeah, so this is a camp that Travis has been putting on the last couple of years that basically invites a lot of, I believe, high school and college tight end prospects to train and work out and do a bunch of fun stuff. And I know that this isn't the first time that I think Taylor has shown up to this Tight End University shindig. I think she actually performed there last year as well. They like to bring in some celebrities for this. I think there's some charitable angles as well. But it's just to promote playing the tight end position in football.
0: Well, because I was like, why do you need a concert and a thing? This is training. Like, I, you know, you and I train for things occasionally, whether it's in the gym or for a job. And I don't know that we've ever had a concert before or after one of our training experiences. It's a whole new world.
1: It's so different, but yeah, I think I'm here for it. And then we did get a little more from this event. Stormer, you're going to have to pronounce the name for me. George Keitel. Is that who I'm talking about?
2: George Kittle. Kittle.
1: Mm-hmm. So George Kittle was there because he, too, is a tight end, I believe.
0: Well, and he's the one that wanted her to sing Love Story, right?
1: Yeah. And so he did this, but he kind of dropped some tea that he will be, in fact, going to
0: the wedding.
1: The wedding.

0: You wouldn't allow it, probably.
1: I probably wouldn't. I would put my foot down.
0: Mother of the bridezilla.
1: Yeah. Well, I think your anniversary should be kind of like another little thing to like celebrate. Like, so ours is in August, and it's kind of like in the middle.
0: Yeah, where there's nothing else going on.
1: It's a few months away from my birthday.
0: Yeah.
1: So, and it's like right before fall purse season, so I usually get a new purse and for the fall season.
0: Oh, new purse.
1: Don't think about that.
0: Is that the usual?
1: That's the usual gift for like the past like 7 years now, and I'm not complaining at all. I love it.
0: Do you tell him what kind of purse you
1: want? No. Mark picks out a...
0: Mark is one of those men. Reminds me of my father who like was able to buy my mother clothing and jewelry.
1: Yes, yeah.
0: And that is a rare gift.
1: It is rare.
0: Because like I don't even have that gift and I'm the gay.
1: I am the worst at dressing myself.
0: Yeah.
1: Like, I would look like a baby in Granimal sweatpants.
0: You literally look fabulous every
1: because
0: day.
1: Because I, like, take pictures and I go, Mark, is this okay? Should I get this? And he goes, yes or no.
0: I love it.
1: Yeah. We've been doing this since, like, when we were in, like, broadcasting school back in the early days. And he worked at The Gap. And I would come in and he would dress me at The Gap.
0: Oh, my God. I love it. I love it. Well, you look fabulous. So he's doing a great job, as always. Yeah. So now back to Taylor Swift and the wedding. I know we're all very concerned about how this goes down. I'm actually kind of surprised at how boring this experience has been in the lead up. Mm-hmm. I expected more drama, more intrigue, more who's going to be there, who's not going to be there. But they
1: everybody's going to be there because it's like 1,000 people.
0: I know a lot of people are going to be there. I guess what I'm saying is just that like they're doing a really good job of keeping everything under wraps.
1: Absolutely.
0: You know, like, I think in any other experience, we'd be having stuff leak all over the place.
1: But Hollywood studios have more like leaks and spoilers than this wedding has
0: had.
1: It's amazing.
0: But you see the people, I'm sure, because I do get the sense as much as she's a machine, as much as she is concerned with her image, as much as she's like the thing that her fans think she's not, which is just this like multi, you know, million dollar mega star, of course, but also just a very shrewd businesswoman mm-hmm. who... is also very protective of her brand and what she does. Like she does have this sense that she's relatable or a good mm-hmm. friend or like interested in other people. I don't know. It's like,
1: she's authentic.
0: That's a hard thing to do is to be authentic. Thank you. That's the word. It's a hard thing to do to be authentic, but then also operate at that level and not come off as, you know, fake and
1: I think
0: shallow.
1: Of like maybe one other person that comes to mind is like Oprah.
0: Yeah, although I'm kind of on, I have some issues with Oprah lately, but yes, I know what you're saying.
1: But like when I'm talking
0: in front of Oprah, you would feel like the most important person in the room.
1: Yes.
0: If Oprah was talking.
1: I mean, I have met people who have like had encounters with Oprah and she just has an aura about her and she looks at you and you're like,
0: yep.
1: Oprah saw me. Aww. I am like changed and blessed.
0: Yeah. My mom was on Oprah once.
1: She was?
0: Speaking of Elaine's birthday.
1: Happy birthday, Elaine. That's pretty cool.
0: She was a makeup model. She worked for this cosmetic company.
1: Yeah,
0: you two
1: that's
0: would
1: right.
0: get along great.
1: That's right.
0: She worked for a company called Janet Sarton.
1: Okay.
0: 100 years ago. I don't even know if that line is still around.
1: I'm not familiar
0: with it. She used to work for them. And they were in like the department store. So she, like growing up, she was in department stores constantly.
1: I love department stores.
0: And then
1: stores.
0: Traveling around and working for the brand. And then I think it went under. But... long story short, Janet Sarton herself, because it was named after this woman who created it, went on Oprah's AM Chicago.
1: Oh, OG Oprah.
0: And she was like the face model. So Janet was like
1: doing her makeup on.
0: Beating her face with some makeup and stuff while Oprah, you know, I don't know.
1: Oprah'd.
0: And she alleges that she still has this on tape somewhere. I have not been able to find it. And it was on the same day that she was there, or she was there on the same day as Christy McNichol. That was like the other celebrity that was there.
1: Yeah, she was a big
0: TV star
1: back
0: in the day.
1: That's her
0: like one claim to fame.
1: That's pretty cool.
0: I mean, you know.
1: Oh, man, I'll take it. I like rode on the train with, you know, Tate Donovan in the Seattle airport once.
0: Whoa.
1: That's my.
0: Who's Tate Donovan?
1: Right? He was like, he played Jennifer Aniston's boyfriend on Friends.
0: Oh.
1: He was kind of a bit. You would know. Yeah. I was like, hey, it's Tate Donovan.
0: You've had more claims to fame, girl. How many celebrities have you met over the years? Many, I'm sure.
1: A few, but just because I've been in radio for...
0: Well, that's what I mean.
1: Yeah.
0: That's usually where it
1: years.
0: Happens, right?
1: Yeah. Yeah, you bump into them.
0: Have you met any celebrities while you were here? I'm just going to ask Leah questions today. Are you guys fine with that?
1: Well, I mean, I still get starstruck when Kat Perkins comes in and...
0: Like,
1: I mean, she's like huge.
0: I can't even begin. And you guys know that she's been going through it lately. And oh my God, I have not said this on the air, so it is important to say, but she is one of the most

0: amazing. When you talk about authentic and genuine and a true, like, good human, Kat Perkins is that person.
1: Like, she makes me want to be a better person when I hang out with her. I love her so much.
0: And it pains me to know that she's been struggling with some health issues recently. Yeah. And you can go to her social media if you want to learn more. There is currently a GoFundMe to help Kat Perkins. And I don't want to say too much, but...
1: It's all on our Instagram there. Kat Perkins Music. Yeah.
0: Yep. Exactly.
1: And she's a great follow too, even.
0: Well, she's just a great person. Yeah. And she was on The Voice, for those of you who don't know.
1: Mm-hmm. She beat out what's his name, the problem at Morgan Wallen on The Voice.
0: Yeah, didn't she kick him to the curb, basically?
1: Totally.
0: Anyway, we love Kat Perkins and she is truly a human. Okay, so you've met Kat Perkins.
1: You know who kind of starstruck me? Surya Bonaly.
0: Oh.
1: She lives here in the Twin Cities.
0: Okay.
1: Yeah, so she came in to when I was with KFAI Radio, I was the general manager there. She came in and did one of our French language shows.
0: Oh, that's cool.
1: And she was great. She's gorgeous. Mark actually just had her on a flight not too long ago.
0: Going back to Paris.
1: And coming from Paris back to Minnesota, and they upgraded her to a Delta One laydown.
0: Well, I would hope so.
1: Yeah, they were like, Surya Bonaly.
0: Because he's the purser, right? Does he get to make those kind of
1: bougie
0: decisions if he needs to?
1: Sometimes they're weight restricted,
0: though. I have never been in it. Can I just...
1: Have you done it?
0: Well, no. I've never done Delta One.
1: Oh, okay.
0: But for my 50th, when we went over to do our Mediterranean cruise...
1: Yes, I'm so jealous.
0: Jamie may have upgraded us to just under the Delta One
1: Delta
0: experience.
1: Delta Premium Select.
0: Which was amazing.
1: I love it.
0: I've never had that experience in my life. And this was all to say, I met the purser for the first time. So he introduced himself as, you know, the purser. And I was like, this is how broke I am. What the hell is a purser? And Jamie was like, oh, well, when you're in, you know, like, because they're the head flight attendant,
1: right? Yep, they have two pursers on most international flights. So one will be up in the front. And they kind of, they keep the machine going. They make sure everybody's going on breaks. They make sure services...
0: came through and was like, I just want you to know we're happy to have you here.
1: Yeah,
0: if there's anything we can do for you. And you're like, oh, okay.
1: Yeah. There's also a purser in the back of the plane. Not as glamorous. He does the back galley usually. So Delta One is a really great experience. When you have the chance to do
0: That's the pod ones where you lay down and some of them have like a little wall thing.
1: Yeah. And it's also like the most uncomfortable bed you're going to sleep on. They're not like super comfy, but it is nice to lay down on a plane.
0: Yeah.
1: But my
0: But you're on a bed in an airplane.
1: But you're not. But from somebody who last flight home from South Korea was in the very middle of 42 in the back next to a giant Caillou looking baby.
0: Caillou,
1: the giant bald
0: baby.
1: So this is a baby who, up to a certain age, babies can be lap babies and sit on their parents' lap.
0: Sure. Yeah.
1: And then at like age two, they have to get their own seat. This baby was like probably a month before aging out of lap baby, but had overgrown lap baby.
0: This is not a lap baby.
1: This is not a lap baby.
0: This is a 14-year-old child.
1: It was like, easy 12-year-old bald. He was cute and he was nice and actually was fine.
0: The worst seat I ever had on an airplane was right in front of the bathroom for like 8 hours. And it didn't recline.
1: So
0: not only did I have everybody standing next to me, but I couldn't recline my seat. So it was like, hi, go to the bathroom? Yep, okay.
1: That was last April when I came home from Seoul.
0: We're going to talk about all our international travel and how horrible it's been.
1: It's so rough.
0: Not at all.
1: Back.
0: We are very fortunate and we're happy pride. We'll be right back with Blinded by the Item.
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4: Jennifer Lopez says she regrets not embracing single life sooner. I've been doing it all wrong.
0: Okay.
1: The most serial dater of serial daters.
4: I've been doing it all. Yeah, we know you've been doing it all wrong. And yes, you should be single.
5: And this is as she's promoting Office Romance.
4: I wonder if she's less mad now that This Is Me Now failed.
5: Oh, no, that just failed because that wasn't me being my authentic self.
4: Yeah.
1: He was working through some stuff with that whole project.
5: And everyone should have known it, and somebody should have said something to her, and nobody did.
4: Just write
5: you need
4: diary.
5: Some close people in your life to say, J-Lo, you're going through something right now. Don't spend the $50 million on the album, the tour, and the documentary, all of which were hilariously bad. Office Romance, exclusively on Netflix. There you go, Jennifer Lopez. I did exactly what you wanted us.
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0: Welcome to Blinded by the Item. It's your juicy bits of gossip with the names left out game show, hosted today by Michael, as per usual. And in the guessing chairs, you will see myself, Bradley Trainer, and Leah Honsky in for Don McClain, who will be back with us after the 4th of July holiday. Good day, peoples.
5: Good day to you. Thank you so much for welcoming us here.
0: I'm doing the radio voice again. Good day.
5: You guys have a wonderful evening.
1: I did. It was so nice after that big storm passed through that I went and enjoyed my patio and totally forgot to watch my favorite TV show.
0: Yeah, you said that this morning. What was the show?
1: So this new Mindy Kaling show on Hulu, it's called Not Suitable for Work, and it's so funny, you guys, and I love it.
0: Loved it so much you forgot about it.
1: I totally did. They release new episodes on Tuesdays.
0: Oh, okay.
1: I've totally forgotten how to appointment watch television.
0: It is an actual thing that you have to pay attention to. That's true.
5: All right. Let us dig into some juicy bits of gossip with the names left out.
0: Let's do it.
5: What we do here on Blinded by the Item, be sure to like and subscribe, jump in the conversation, play along with us, and see if you can get to the answer before these two can. Let's start with this first one here. This A-list reality star knows her A-list significant other isn't into kids. Perhaps that is why she's only seen hers a handful of times in the last month and a half. This A-list reality star knows her A-list significant other isn't into children, which is why she has maybe only seen hers a handful of times the last month and a half.
1: Wow.
5: So we got a busy A-list reality star who's with a significant other who doesn't like kids.
1: All right.
0: Same.
1: Is she a West Coast reality star?
5: West Coast reality star. Yeah, they're on the West Coast.
1: Okay. Okay. I was thinking, I know it's not Lindsay Hubbard from In the City because well, she doesn't have a partner, but baby Gemma is attached to her hip.
0: You said A-list.
5: I said A-list.
0: So I think I have an idea of where we're going with this one, and I assume, well, I don't know if this, if he doesn't have kids.
1: I kind of, are we tracking on the same?
0: I mean.
1: Maybe.
0: Probably.
1: Okay.
0: I don't, like, if you think of West Coast reality stars.
1: From a family?
0: Yeah. Well, I mean, aren't we all? You mean a reality family?
1: Yeah.
0: Yeah. Starts with a K, ends with an N.
1: Yeah.
0: Rhymes with Schmardashian.
1: Okay. Yes. Oh, my goodness.
0: Are we talking Kim and Louis?
5: We Lewis? Are.
1: Okay.
5: We're talking Kim and Lewis Hamilton. According to the Blind Items, Kim has been spending so much time with Lewis Hamilton, and she knows he's not into kids, which is maybe why she has only seen hers a handful of times in the last month and a half.
1: Well, this kind of explains why they're sending Northwest out on tour this summer.
5: Perhaps.
1: Which I had, this is my theory on why Northwest is going on tour is because you can't just send Northwest to summer camp because she's going to mutiny and like maybe Lord of the Flies situation come out of that whole thing.
0: What?
1: Well, she's a strong
0: What do you mean
1: leadership.
0: Mutiny?
1: Like she will totally, you know, take over that camp.
0: Oh, well, I mean, yeah, unless it's a camp full of other reality stars, although again, I think you're right. She would still be probably at the top of the list.
1: She's got strong leadership skills and a lot of charisma. That kid is going places.
0: Yeah.
1: I do think that.
0: I'm a little concerned, though, that she's going places at 14 without her parents. 13, excuse me.
5: Just turned 12, or just turned 13 just from 12 about 7 days ago.
0: Wow.
1: Wow.
0: I don't know how you feel.
1: Yeah.
0: You're an actual mom.
1: I am a mom.
0: But I would just be terrified to let my child go around the country in a concert situation.
1: Well, and I don't know if we've actually found out, will she have, like, parents accompanying her? Not that I think,
0: well, it ain't going to be her. It ain't going to be Kanye. Although, he might be involved some way. I don't know. But to your point, I hope she's got a chaperone. Right?
1: Maybe Kris Jenner should go with her. A little grandma time.
0: Grandma ain't got time for that. Grandma's too busy making deals for everyone in that family so they can all be billionaires. Do we think, like, which Kardashian child will be the first billionaire? Do we think it's North?
1: North, absolutely. North's going to be a billionaire by, like, 17. I'm putting a pin in that right now.
5: No chance.
1: You don't think so?
5: It's Kylie's kids. Kylie's always been the best moneymaker in that family, and she's going to continue to be, and the kids are going to get that.
1: That's a good take.
5: I think it's Kylie.
1: I like that.
0: I would buy that.
5: By the way, as far as the other half of it, you said you don't know about Lewis Hamilton and kids in his life or whatever. Well, he's been with or has dated 29 different women since or rumored to be with 29 different women since 2004. So
1: high fives.
5: Know, hard times to
0: but no,
1: and no kids.
5: Not a lot of time to have no kids. Well, no, because those relationships would have to be real.
0: Obviously. I get what you're saying.
5: There's a lot in there as far as the blind end. Keep in mind, he has been with, and we talk about this every time, some of our favorite relationship partners like Rita Ora. The two of them were together for a couple years. Janelle Monáe. You had Rihanna. Kendall Jenner. Yes, he was also with Kendall Jenner, if you forgot about that.
0: Well, she,
1: I totally did forget about that.
5: Nicole Scherzinger, which again is another relationship favorite that we always talk about. The list goes on and on. Shakira briefly. Sofia Vergara not too long ago.
1: Well, that would be good because she doesn't want any more kids either.
5: Yeah. But
0: Shakira.
5: Yeah, the 41-year-old British race car driver has been linked to many, many, many a woman.
1: Well, he's handsome.
5: Yeah.
0: And knows how to relationship.
5: He knows how
1: to drive fast.
5: And drive fast. All right, let's keep going with some more Blinded by the Item here today. You got that first one. Let's see how this one goes. The Blinds, this is a bit of a victory lap. The Blinds mentioned this a month ago, so seeing the split should not have come as a surprise. But don't get it confused. The A-list musician was not cheating. It was emotional abuse and manipulation that led to the end of his most recent marriage. The Blinds mentioned this a month ago, so the split should not have come as a surprise. But don't get it confused. This A-list musician was not cheating. It was the emotional abuse and manipulation that led to the end of his most recent marriage.
1: Oh, so he's a serial marrier.
5: He's a serial marrier.
0: Okay. Mm. I don't think, because the only musician who has announced a divorce recently, is he named after a pastry?
5: He is
0: okay,
5: not.
0: So it's not, it's not jelly roll.
5: This one was meant. This one was announced a little more recent-er.
0: Recently-er.
1: American?
5: Yeah.
1: Okay. Country?
5: No.
1: Oh. Oh.
0: Who do we know in the world of music? Is he a rocker?
5: Yep.
0: Who's announced? God, I'm out of
1: an look. Older rocker.
5: I don't think older.
1: No,
5: is the
1: not
5: right
1: like
5: word.
1: Not Steven Tyler aged.
5: No.
1: Okay. Older like my age.
5: I don't know your age, so I don't know how to answer that.
0: Oh, that was very diplomatic of you. Is he under 40?
5: He is not under 40.
0: Okay. So
5: he's also not under 50, but he's also not over 50.
1: He's 50.
0: Oh.
1: Oh, well,
5: about to be 51 here in a couple of weeks.
1: Well, that's like right in my age here.
0: Contemporary. Okay, so this is somebody we grew up listening to, maybe?
5: Perhaps.
1: Well, he's our age, Bradley.
0: Yeah, that's what I'm saying.
1: I'm outing us on this. On our
0: Thank
1: age.
0: You.
1: Yeah.
5: Again, the Blinds mentioned this a month ago, so the split should not have come as a surprise. A bit of a victory lap here for us. But don't get it confused. This A-list rocker who's 50 was not cheating. It was the emotional abuse and manipulation that led to the end of his most recent marriage.
1: Okay, so we had the Blind rumors about a month ago, but we just heard the separation announcement this week.
5: Correct, like in less than a day ago.
1: Oh.
5: The reason why you haven't seen it is because you just haven't caught this headline yet.
1: I don't think I've seen this headline yet.
5: There you go. That's good. I got it before you could.
1: Yeah,
0: solo.
1: Well done.
5: Solo and with a group. He had his most success with a group, but more recently he's been solo. I will say one of the groups he was with, because he was with a couple, one of the groups he was with was with the person he married first.
0: It's not like a no doubt situation. Is it like 90s band?
5: Late 90s, yeah.
0: A late 90s band rocker. I don't...
1: Jonathan Davis from Korn.
5: Nope.
0: Okay. This is not my purview.
5: This is an A-lister, though. I mean, this is somebody who, when you hear the name, this is...
0: Yeah.
1: Is it a two-name first and last name? Or is he a solo name person?
5: Oh, has a first and last name.
1: First and last name.
0: I was like, don't.
1: And former success with a.
5: Most success came with a group for 4 years. And that amount of time ran with a few of the. Most of those 4 years is. Or no, excuse me. 14 years.
1: 14 years.
5: And then he actually was married to the person who was in the group with him.
1: Okay.
0: But a rock band. So.
5: Mm-hmm. It's a rock duo.
1: A rock duo.
0: Duo.
5: This guy and the
1: and she was part of the duo.
5: There you go.
1: Oh, who was married? Oh,
0: Captain and Tennille.
1: That's exactly who I was thinking.
0: Love will keep us together.
1: How come we're so versed on yacht rock and not real rock? I love this about us.
0: I mean, because we have taste.
1: We do. Man, we're classy broads.
0: Yes.
5: This person appeared on a TV show in the last season.
1: Okay, as a as like The Voice.
5: As a musical guest.
1: Oh, as a musical guest on Saturday Night Live.
0: Oh.
5: And it was a very big deal to me because we had been waiting for this guy to be paired with who hosted for a very long time.
1: Olivia?
5: No.
1: Sabrina?
0: Oh, yes, no. I know, because I feel like you've talked. Okay, was
5: we were
0: this,
5: very
0: yes.
5: excited when this was announced because it was rumored and I think alluded to like 4 years
1: Jack
5: prior.
1: Jack White.
0: Yes, it was Jack White and.
1: Yes, and Meg White was his ex.
5: Yep, but who was Jack White hosting with?
1: Jack Black.
5: There you go.
0: Yeah.
5: I was waiting for years for them to finally
0: this sounded vaguely familiar.
5: Jack Black hosted and Jack White was the musical guest. But according to the Blind Items, we told you a month ago that things were off between Jack White and Olivia Jean, his current wife. Oh. And just as the Blind Item says, so you shouldn't have seen that as a surprise, but just don't get it confused here. According to the Blind Items, Jack White was not cheating. It was the emotional abuse and manipulation that led to the end of his marriage, if that's better.
1: So he was emotionally abusive?
5: Yes.
1: Oh, God.
5: So he was with, Meg White when they were doing the White Stripes, of course. Then was with Karen Ellison for a few years, and then Olivia Jean since 2022. It was just announced that she has filed for divorce. Now, I will say the claim in the divorce filing was inappropriate marital conduct.
1: Oh.
5: But as you dig into it further, I think people are getting that confused. In Tennessee, that's like your base filing. So like when you file for a divorce, you have to file as, you know, it's like the irreconcilable differences that we always hear.
0: Yeah.
5: Inappropriate marital conduct just means
0: you did something.
5: It doesn't allude to.
1: It could be you cheated or you didn't load the dishwasher properly.
5: Exactly.
0: Mm-hmm. Yeah.
5: Yeah. So I think people are getting that a little, reading the end of that headline, and the headlines and the tabloids are definitely using that headline.
0: Because it sounds,
1: That's salacious.
5: Yes, it is.
0: Inappropriate marital conduct.
5: Mm-hmm.
1: That's leaving the toilet seat up.
5: Yeah. So clearly that's what he was doing.
0: She is beautiful, though.
5: She is.
0: She's got that.
1: He has great taste.
0: Hair.
1: Yeah, that tracks.
5: She also posted some very cryptic messages about it. Again, when we saw this in the blinds, the reason why we saw it in the blinds is she posted some things on social media about emotional abuse and things and then deleted them.
1: Oh.
5: And everyone was like, oh, she's clearly talking about him. And then everyone kind of let it died down. Well, a month later, maybe it was talking about him.
0: Yeah. I mean, obviously.
5: Yeah.
0: It's so obvious.
5: Now it is. Yeah.
0: Well, don't do that.
5: Nope. Let's keep rolling on with some more blind items here. Like, subscribe, hit that notification bell.
0: It's the first time we ever had a Jack White. Reference it in terms of Saturday Night Live.
5: Mm-hmm. Let's do another blind item here. Guess we know why, speaking of musicians, I guess we know why this A-list for about 15 minutes singer was making excuses already a couple of weeks ago. The album was a complete disaster. Not sure what other evidence you need that she was truly an industry plant.
1: Oh, we got an industry plant.
5: We know why this A-list for 15-minute singer was making excuses already a couple of weeks ago. The album was a complete disaster, as I think we told you it would be. Not sure what other evidence you need that she was an industry plant.
1: Well, I know this is not Lizzo.
5: Yeah, it is.
1: No!
5: Yeah,
1: I thought her album was doing great.
5: It's Lizzo. According to the blind items, guess we know why this.
1: I'm shook at Bradley.
5: Guess we know why Lizzo was making excuses a couple of weeks ago. The album was a complete disaster. Not sure what other evidence we need that she was an industry plant. Her most recent album, in its first week, did not only chart, it sold 2,650 copies to compare to her previous album in 2022 that sold nearly 40,000 copies.
0: Yes, we've had this conversation, too, about her because she was blaming
5: radio.
0: That's right.
5: Two weeks ago, we had a blind item saying that if you need... Basically, the blind item was saying she's telling you what we've been telling you for years. The only reason she had success was because she was an industry plant and radio was playing all of her music. She went into a statement on social media where she was like, the industry sure has changed. And in the last 3 years, streaming has replaced radio. I was a radio darling. My fans discovered me through radio. And that's why I had so much success early on. And right now I'm not.
1: Wow. She really was a radio darling. I've been a fan of hers. I mean, I really do like her music.
0: Yeah, I went to her concert when she was here at the Armory.
1: At the Armory?
0: It was a great show.
1: Yeah. And I remember when she was, she came up here in the Twin Cities.
0: Yep.
1: You know, went to, I think she was at McPhail School of Music.
0: Well, and there's been controversy surrounding her in the meantime, in between time. And I wonder how much of that had an effect on her career. But she did kind of, fizzle out. And I bet trying to blame one particular thing, unless you're going to go whole hog on the blind and say that she was purely just an industry plant. I bet there's a lot of factors that went into,
1: I mean, it is a different machine right now to get an album released and to get the big numbers.
0: I haven't listened to the album though, so I don't know. Is it just not good?
5: I don't think anyone was, obviously.
0: Yeah. Well, if it didn't even chart.
1: I literally actually just saw something on like Pop Crave this morning about her album and I, just kind of glanced at it and kind of assumed that it was doing okay. I had seen it, but I'm going to have to dive into that one, and I will give it a listen.
0: Okay.
1: Yeah.
0: And give us your review.
1: I will.
0: Liz OMG.
5: All right. You guys got that one there. Let's stick with music, and let's talk about something that happened last night, because we're obviously on on the watch of the biggest wedding of the century. Travis and Taylor.
0: Oh, those two.
5: Yeah. Those two, yeah. And last night was the celebration during Tight End University.
1: You it's a know... misleading name. I thought it was going to be a lot sexier than just...
0: I am just confused. Like, when I saw that, you know, Taylor, it literally took me 10 minutes to sit down and read this article and understand, what am I reading? There is a Tight End University, first of all, which
1: it's not really
0: we'll get
1: university.
0: To. Michael, explain us. But then also that there would be... like a concert for Tight End University. What in the hell is going on?
5: So the tight end position, for those who don't know, in the NFL, that's a position that Travis Kelce plays. It's kind of a hybrid between like a wide receiver. So you're catching the ball sometimes, but then you're also kind of an O-lineman where you're blocking and you're in the trenches. And it's a unique position with a lot of unique individuals.
0: Okay.
5: And because of that, Travis Kelce and some of the other greatest tight ends that are in the NFL right now decided to get together and try to help the younger guys out a little bit to create this camaraderie off-season event where they all get together, they work on their trade. It all started with just kind of a bunch of guys getting together, playing catch, having fun, talking about what makes them good, what makes them bad, what they need to work on. That's simple.
1: So yeah, are a bunch of pros from all different teams
5: across
1: the NFL.
5: These are pros from all different teams. Yep.
1: Mostly. It's like summer camp for tight ends.
5: Exactly. That's exactly what it is. Well, it's evolved. And because of the popularity of Travis Kelce, especially after the Taylor Swift stuff, and just because his very successful podcast and a lot of these other guys have podcasts that are successful, they started getting sponsorship dollars and more money started rolling in. This event became bigger and bigger, and it all culminates with a massive Tight End University party, like, which has turned into a concert.
0: Got it.
5: And last night, one of the biggest, if not actually the biggest country act in the world right now, Lainey Wilson, was the title. Chase Rice was performing, a few other people.
1: I love Chase Rice.
5: Yes, but Lainey Wilson was the top bill. And not shockingly, because this has happened before, this happened a couple of years ago when she came out with Kane Brown and performed, but Taylor Swift took the stage and sang Love Story.
0: I will say I have to give them credit as much as I'm just like, you guys, enough of this like wedding experience. However, in the lead up, the fact that their lives must be so upside down and super busy and crazy and all over the place that she would make time and show up and, you know, bust out a song.
5: Yeah.
0: It's pretty awesome. And I'm sure they loved it.
5: Yeah, for sure. So that was happening. It was a good old time. You can see all the clips, but people were having fun with it.
1: Oh, that'd be so much fun.
5: Mm-hmm. And it's a lot of the wags. It's a lot of, you know, the wives and girlfriends of the players that are all there. So it's a party for everybody to attend and have a good old time with.
0: Do the other positions have weekends?
5: Nope.
0: Are they jealous?
5: Probably.
0: Mm-hmm.
5: Yeah. Probably.
1: What's another position in football?
0: Quarterback.
5: Quarterback. Running back.
1: Quarterback.
0: Even I know
1: quarterbacks seem like kind of prima donna-ish though, right?
5: Not as much as wide receivers, but yeah.
1: Oh, wide receivers.
0: Why are wide receivers divas?
5: They always are.
1: Oh, okay.
5: The reason being is probably a long history of very successful wide receivers who are divas. The Terrell Owens of the world.
1: Oh, T.O.
5: Yes. Even,
0: I don't know what that means.
5: Deion Sanders went both ways, but
0: what does a wide receiver do? Receive things?
5: Catch the ball? Yes. Okay. Got to focus
0: why are they wide?
5: Because that's where they're on the field. They're wide out. So like the offensive line, the big fat guys like me, they were in the middle, and then the wide receivers are wide out. They're on the outside.
1: Oh.
5: So that's why they're wide, and then they run routes. Tight ends are tight because they're right next to the offensive line. That's been your football lesson today.
1: Thank you,
0: I've learned so much.
5: Yes. Let's keep it rolling on with some more Blinded
0: by the
5: People
0: in the comments are like, what am I listening to?
1: Or maybe it's sports talk.
0: Bringing a new audience in. Welcome.
5: Perhaps. If you want some more, if you want some more details, just let us know in the comments. We can fill you in on all your football questions. This A-minus list TV and movie actress is clearly lying to herself and us. But if people around her don't tell her the hard truth of her long-battled substance abuse issues, that they're back again, this is going to end poorly, as she is right now a total mess.
0: Mm.
5: This A-minus list TV and movie actress is clearly lying to herself and us, but if those around her don't tell her the hard truth that her substance abuse battles issues are back again, this is going to end as a total mess.
1: Oh, no.
5: This is going to end poorly because she's a total mess, according to the Blind Item.
1: Gotcha. So what age are we looking at here? Is she like in her 40s?
5: She is in her 40s, yes.
1: Her 40s.
5: I believe.
1: Okay,
5: I don't have the exact, but yeah, she's in her 40s.
1: In TV and movies.
5: Uh-huh.
1: Starting in the 90s?
5: Actually.
1: Okay.
5: Her big movie role that she's known for actually started in the 90s.
1: Okay.
5: The very last year.
0: Okay, so have we seen this flame out?
5: Sadly, yes.
0: Yeah. I feel like it's on the tip of my tongue because I know we've talked about, who is this? Okay, so her big role was in the 90s.
5: Her big movie role was. She's had like 3 big TV roles relatively not that long ago. 2 of them not too long ago. 1 was a little earlier than
1: that. She's still working.
5: She's still working, definitely.
1: And if this is what I'm thinking of. She had kind of a messy divorce, right?
5: Not that I'm aware of.
1: Okay.
0: No,
1: okay,
0: who are you thinking of?
1: Well, I was thinking Anna Faris. That was
0: it. Oh.
1: But that's not.
0: That's a good guess, though, because we did see her.
1: Oh, yeah, we did. Yeah.
0: Recently, and people were like, are you?
5: Yeah, the blinds ripped into her on Monday a little bit about her current look.
0: But. Okay.
1: Okay.
0: So, movie role, was it an iconic film role, like a superhero or something?
5: No.
0: No.
5: No.
0: Drama?
5: No.
0: Comedy?
5: Oh, yeah.
0: Okay.
1: Oh, she's a funny girl.
0: She's like, was she the lead?
5: No. Actually, some people need to be right, and she was even in the movie.
0: Oh.
1: Was it Tara Reid?
5: Nope.
1: Oh.
5: But.
1: Does she know Tara Reid?
5: She definitely does, because.
0: They were in a movie together?
5: They were in that movie
0: American
5: together.
0: American Pie?
1: Oh, is this Shannon?
5: No.
1: Okay, Shannon Elizabeth is not. Okay.
5: She's on OnlyFans now.
1: Oh, that's right. She's doing okay.
0: We're not talking about.
5: 3 big TV roles since.
1: Was it one of the shows, How I Met Your Mother?
5: No.
1: Okay.
5: And no, we're not talking about
0: wow, Jennifer Coolidge.
1: She's out of
5: her
1: voice.
5: I feel like the 4th of July.
0: I love Jennifer Coolidge.
1: So actress in her 40s from, what did we say, American Pie?
0: Mm-hmm. Yep. It's
1: actress.
5: And three big TV roles.
0: And it's not the one time at.
1: One time at band camp.
5: Okay. It's not
1: Alice,
5: what's her name?
0: Allison.
5: Yes. Hannigan.
1: Hannigan. Mrs. Hannigan.
5: She would have been from, the How I Met Your. No, this one is, we've definitely talked about this. In fact, this is now becoming an every few week blind item.
1: Oh, okay. I think I have.
5: Becoming less of a blind item and more of just.
0: An item.
5: What has she been doing this
1: week? Okay. So let's go into the recent TV shows. Big ensemble cast, or was she pretty much a star of
5: it? Big ensemble cast for the 2010s TV show.
1: Oh.
5: That was a streamer. And then the other two were stream success.
1: Hmm.
5: More recently, she was the lead in both the TV shows, and I think they were both on. Well, one was on Netflix, one was on Peacock.
1: On Peacock.
0: On Peacock.
5: Shares its name with a Lady Gaga song.
1: Monster.
0: Poker Face. Oh.
1: Oh, Natasha.
0: Natasha Leo.
1: Oh, I forgot she was in American Pie.
0: Me too.
1: Yeah, wow. But, good call.
5: Unfortunately, we're having this blind item once again because according to the blind items, Natasha Lyonne is clearly lying to us and to herself. But if people around her don't start telling her the hard truth, this could end very poorly. She is, again, according to the blind items, a total mess once again. We most recently saw her at the Tribeca Film Fest last week. And again, it was just more of.
1: Wasn't she on stage answering questions and a little bit seemed to be maybe under the influence or.
5: Yeah.
1: Yeah.
5: And this is on the heels of like a month ago. She was taken off of an airplane and she was like, right. I don't know what you guys are talking about.
0: Well, and then
5: I was
0: she had this like nap. She was trying to like talk about the TSA and stuff. It was just like, girl, I think you need to maybe look in a mirror and focus on you for a hot minute.
1: Yeah.
0: Stop pointing your fingers elsewhere, at least if the news reports were correct.
5: Yeah.
1: Oh, that's too bad. I have been really enjoying Poker Face.
5: Oh, have you? Okay, yeah.
1: I
0: never started it, and I kind of feel like I should.
1: It's kind of got this fun, it's kind of, I would say, it's like in the ropes of like how I used to love who was the
5: Columbo
1: one?
5: Columbo or something. Like, it's very.
1: Yeah, but it's like the guy who used to travel in Scott Bakula's.
0: Oh!
1: You know?
0: That was like one of my favorite shows.
1: Yeah, we all loved that. But you know how it's like every episode.
5: Quantum Leap?
1: Thank you. It's like Quantum Leap, but doesn't have that same sci-fi element to it. But she goes to a new town and meets
0: a new cast
1: of characters.
0: Yep.
1: It really has this really classic 1980s kind of serial vibe that I really enjoyed. So.
0: All right.
1: Well, hopefully she can turn that around.
0: I know.
5: Yeah. There you go. All righty. We will see if. Yeah, we'll keep it rolling on with another blind item here. Just trying to see what we got coming up. Let's remind everyone to like, subscribe, hit that notification bell, jump in the comments. We get any emails? I know we were talking about emailers yesterday.
0: Yes. Get some love. No, I'm just trying to remember if I saw anything yesterday afternoon. I did not. But I did see some more comments from yesterday's video that we are getting some hype action.
5: Hype!
0: So this is just a good reminder. If you have the ability to hype videos on YouTube and you are watching on our YouTube channel, and if you're not, why aren't you? Like, even if you're listening on the radio or you're listening on a podcast, head over to our YouTube channel at some point, like and subscribe, because it really does us good. Mm-hmm. And not only does it help us with the algorithm, but it also makes the case, you know, for the people that are listening upstairs that they need to basically give us
1: keep us employed,
0: more resources.
5: Yeah, absolutely.
0: In order to take this show on the road. And
1: wouldn't that be fun?
0: Well, we keep talking about when we get to like a certain level, mm-hmm. we're going to have a show in Vegas.
1: I'm in.
5: Blinded by the item.
0: But we can't do it
5: without
0: you.
1: That would be amazing. We need our hype squad.
0: Yeah.
1: Okay.
0: I would even do like the quick trip. I mean, I'm not picky.
5: This is true.
1: Like the quick trip, the gas station?
0: Yeah. Happily. I would do a live broadcast. I have done live broadcasts at gas stations.
1: Amazing chicken tenders.
5: They do.
0: That would actually be a great live broadcast.
1: And Mountain Dew Donuts.
5: They'd also be a great sponsor.
0: They would.
5: Hit us up.
0: We ate their donuts on
5: we did.
0: My talk. Thanks to you, Mike.
5: I acquired them.
0: Jamie, okay, so I'll explain this to the viewers and listeners. But Jamie just saw the Mountain Dew Dunkers donuts that are available at Quick Trip for a limited time. And he showed these to me very excited, like, oh my God, did you see these? Apparently they're amazing. And I was like, ooh. Actually, I've already tried them. I did not get a good look. He was very upset.
1: Sorry.
0: I was like, and they're very good.
1: They are amazing. Those were delicious.
0: We were surprised, but they were very good.
5: Mm-hmm. Since we have a big international audience and all around the country audience, I'll just say Quick Trip is, it's not spelled, don't spell it like the one that's in the South. It's not with a Q. We get that twisted.
0: No.
5: It started in Wisconsin. It's really branched out in the Midwest. It's K-W-I-K Trip. If you're in Iowa, it's actually Quick Star because of the Quick Trip with the Q. Long story. I know more about Quick Trip than I should.
0: Of course you
5: do. It's not a gas station. It's not a convenience store. It's a way of life.
0: They need to pay you.
5: And I love them.
0: To endorse them.
5: As somebody who spent a lot of time driving to and from Minnesota to Wisconsin and back and forth again, I would happily put my Quick Trip reward visits up against anybody's. I don't think many people have visited Quick Trip as much as me.
0: What do you, is there something?
5: I adore them.
0: Is there something though with changing the spelling to K with gas stations? Because in addition to Quick Trip, there's also Come and Go.
5: Yep.
0: Which people find hilarious, spelled K-U-M.
5: Yep.
0: And Go.
5: Yep.
0: What is that?
5: I think it's just to differentiate themselves.
0: Like we're not just. Well, first of all, if you spelled come and go with a C, you're going to have a real problem.
1: I think that one we answered.
5: Yeah, that one I think you just solved yourself. Let's see if we can solve some more blind items and stop talking about
0: that. Oh, that's why.
5: That's why we're...
1: He just had to unpack that. We got there.
0: No, I mean, but you could have spelled it C.
1: We just let him talk it out.
0: Why don't they spell come and go with a C?
5: Let's do another blind item here. Let's keep it rolling on. We've got this next one for you. Oh, my goodness. Let's go here. This A-list significant other of this A-list actor actually read and auditioned for the role alongside her man, but was terrible at it. Considering that the gig ended up going to the A-list singer slash actor slash producer, that significant other is now trying to get the actor to drop off the project.
1: Mm. Oh, trouble in paradise.
5: This A-list significant other of the A-list actor actually read for and auditioned for the role alongside her man, but she was terrible at it. Considering that the gig ended up going to this A-list singer slash actress slash producer, that significant other is trying to get her man to drop out.
0: Oh,
5: mm-hmm.
0: She's threatened.
1: Yeah, it would be.
5: So again, we've got an A-list significant other attached to an A-list actor and a new role that that actor is going to be featured alongside an A-list singer slash actor slash producer.
0: I think I would be jealous, too, because that woman is actor, singer, producer, all the things. Mm-hmm. Might be mildly jealous and probably attractive.
1: Mm-hmm.
0: That's not Lady Gaga, is it?
5: It is not.
0: Okay,
5: good guess.
0: But it's. But who? Oh.
1: Did the.
0: Oh. Sorry.
5: Get your question out first, Leah.
1: Okay.
5: And then we'll see what the role,
1: did the role go to Zendaya? Okay.
0: Is this film done?
5: No.
1: Oh,
0: okay. So it's not J-Lo and Brett Goldstein.
5: It is not. And that wonderful film, Office Romance, that Leah and I have exact differing opinions of.
0: Yeah, like you are.
5: Jump in the comments and let us know what you think
0: of it. Well, I will say, Leah, we didn't. Should we talk about this while she's here?
5: Well, what'd she do? Did she give a bad recommendation again?
1: You guys were talking about me.
0: That she was called out on this very show for bad taste on TV.
5: Yeah.
1: He calls me out to my face all the time.
5: I do. Yeah. That's why I feel completely. Yeah.
0: I know you do.
5: And she calls me out too. So that's the beauty of it.
0: But like the listeners are probably like, wait, isn't that the lady that Mike said he doesn't like her taste in?
5: To be fair, Leah loved the Kim Kardashian Hulu show.
0: No!
5: Fair, the one that has a 4% on Rotten Tomatoes.
1: It was such a fun watch.
0: That's the one I turned off.
1: What
0: was the phrase? It was like 4 minutes
5: Victory phase. Oh, there was a phrase early on that you couldn't handle?
0: Yeah, she said something. The writing. That's when I was like, no.
5: Oh, yeah, the writing.
0: No, I am. Bad. You need to respect my intelligence, and I am not smart. So, like, you have to work to get me to be, to feel dumb.
1: Mm. I had no problem with that. I loved it. Yeah.
0: Wow.
5: All right, so let's remind everybody of the blind item here.
0: And
5: to never take the recommendations of Leah. By the way, you did mention a show earlier today called Not Suitable for Work. I'm not saying anything about that endorsement of that show. I have not seen that show.
1: All right.
5: But I'm just saying.
0: In the comments, do you agree
1: with us? Know. Let me know what you think.
5: And let us know if you liked Office Romance featuring J-Lo and Brett Goldstein.
1: I loved it.
5: Given the way people feel about J-Lo on this particular channel, I feel comfortable. I feel comfortable they're not big fans of that movie. This A-list significant other of an A-list actor actually read for and auditioned for the role alongside her man, but was totally terrible at it. Considering that the gig ended up going to this A-list singer slash actor slash producer, the significant other is now trying to get her man to drop out of the project.
1: All right. Are both of this is the couple?
5: Mm-hmm.
1: Are they
5: A-listers?
1: They're A-listers, movie stars?
5: One is.
0: But she's not.
5: She is not.
1: Is she television?
5: No.
0: She's not an actress.
5: Sorry. She is television star.
0: Oh, okay.
5: So she's not an actor, though.
1: Reality.
0: So she's a reality star.
1: Is she a housewife?
5: No.
1: Okay. Is she a Mormon wife?
5: No.
0: Well, she would be married to an A-list actor.
1: Oh, A-list. A-list reality.
5: And I never said married. I said significant other.
1: Oh, significant other.
5: Okay. So again, we have an A-list reality significant other of an A-list actor who actually read for an audition for a role alongside her man, but was terrible at it. Considering that the gig ended up going to this A-list singer slash actor slash producer, the significant other is trying to get her man to drop out. Leah.
1: Is it Timothy?
0: And Kendall or Kylie?
1: Oh.
0: But who is the
1: female? Who did it go to? So what does he have coming up? Well,
0: Zendaya?
5: That was already guessed.
1: I already guessed that because I was kind of thinking earlier.
5: But you're really close.
1: Dune.
0: It's not Dune.
1: What else is Timmy doing? Oh, is this the animated movie coming out with Selena Gomez?
0: Oh, Selena Gomez. There
5: According
0: you go.
5: To the blind items, the A-list significant other, Kylie, of Timothy Chalamet, actually read for and auditioned for the role alongside her man, but was terrible at it. Considering that the gig ended up going to Selena Gomez, though, Kylie is trying to get Timmy to drop out of it.
1: Well, they announced it yesterday, so I don't think that's going to happen.
0: Well, and there's a lot there.
5: Yes.
0: With her and Selena, right?
5: Yes.
0: Yeah.
5: This is an animated alien-themed film called Not Alone. It is the latest from Illumination. So it's, you know, the big studio there does a lot of animated. Yeah, Bradley, there is a lot there. You may remember the Golden Globes from 2 years ago. And there was a moment where it sounded like, based on lip readers, again, it's hard to always know if they're even close. But that was the year that Taylor Swift was actually at the Golden Globes, because the Eras Tour movie was up for the Box Office Achievement Award. And she was sitting at the table along with Kelly Teller, the wife of Miles Teller, and they were having a chat. And then in comes Selena Gomez, and she sneaks over and whispers something. And we believe, because of lip readers, it had something to do with, I was going to take a picture with or say something to Timmy. And Timothy said no. And
1: Kylie said no.
5: Kylie said no, but Timmy said no because Kylie would have gotten upset.
1: Oh.
0: Yeah.
5: According to the lip readers.
1: And then Taylor may have mouthed something.
5: Yeah.
1: That rhymes with witch.
5: Yeah. So,
0: Well, not surprised. And also, I just Googled, and apparently there's a story why Timothy and Selena might not actually work together until the press junket for the new film.
1: Oh.
0: Well, on an animated film, they probably wouldn't work together anyway because they're probably, you know, coming in different days.
1: Just coming in, cut your lines.
0: But of course, they're going to do press together, and that'll probably drive.
1: You know, they
0: were
1: in a small film years ago, A Rainy Day in New York, Timothy and Selena Gomez, and I just thought they were darling together.
0: Yeah.
1: They have really great chemistry.
0: Well, and I wouldn't be concerned about Selena in the least.
5: No.
0: She's with Benny, and very happily married. She doesn't want Timothy.
5: And I also think that this might be a little bit of a dusty story. Let's not forget Kylie and Taylor just hugged it out at the Knicks game.
1: Oh, that was the most...
5: Two big Knicks fans.
1: Super, super friendly hug. There was nothing perfunctory about that at all.
5: I'm just saying, they did embrace.
0: Yeah. It was that sort of like,
1: it was like kissing your sister.
0: Like, you just know you have to hug, so you do it.
5: Yep.
0: Yeah.
1: Yep.
5: So there you go.
0: Because they're literally so close that if you don't, you know it's going to be a thing.
5: Exactly.
0: Which is why we're about to hug it out as we leave you on another episode of Blinded by the Item, which you can listen to Monday through Friday on My Talk on the radio. 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But we would love for you to head over to our YouTube channel where you can like, subscribe, ring the notification bell, hype us up, and do all the things. It's called
5: Blinded by the Item.
0: Bye.
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29: Dirt. I love dirt. I collect it.
30: Well, Lin-Manuel Miranda is returning to Broadway with his new show, Warriors, which will be a musical adaptation of the cult film. It will begin previews at the Lundfontein Theater in Broadway in March and will officially open in April. And like the Paramount Pictures film that inspired it, Warriors follows a fictitious New York City gang from Coney Island to the Bronx and back when they are framed for the murder of a gang leader named Cyrus. In some other Broadway news, revivals of The Sound of Music and A Few Good Men will return to Broadway as part of the Lincoln Center's theater's upcoming 2026-27 season. The Sound of Music opens at the Vivian Beaumont Theater in the spring. Additional casting will be announced at a later date. And performances will begin on March 23rd next year with opening night set for April 15th. And then Bradley Whitford and Tom Blythe will star in A Few Good Men. marking the first revival of Aaron Sorkin's explosive courtroom drama. The new production will run for 13 weeks with performances on October 8th ahead of an opening night on October 29th. And finally, Phoebe Bridges has announced her third full-length solo album called Lost Weekend, and it will be arriving on August 14th, I should say. The announcement follows a series of concerts where the singer debuted her first new material in 3 years, culminating with a phone-free show at Madison Square Garden where she unveiled the tour. Now, she will be coming to the Twin Cities in St. Paul at Grand Casino Arena on September 17th. However, tickets for that show have already sold out, so you're not going to be able to buy them off of Ticketmaster or through Grand Casino Arena. You're going to have to go secondary market on these, and we know those are more expensive, but if you really want to see Phoebe Bridges, I know you will be willing to pay the price to go see her. All right, that'll wrap up the dirt for this hour. For more entertainment news, go to mytalk1071.com. You can also download the MyTalk app.
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0: Burt Bacharach write that song?
1: It sounds like Burt Bacharach.
0: It so brings me back.
1: I love Olivia Dean. She is all over my playlist this summer.
0: Rightly so.
1: Yeah, she's got this great duet with this guy. I don't remember the boys' names.
0: She's got this great duet with this guy. That's Leah. She's joining us today on The Adventures of Bradley and Dawn.
1: Sam Fender.
0: Enjoy. Thank you for giving him the props that are due.
1: Okay, boys can have names too.
0: We're sitting most days. We're sitting here enjoying a little pasta and brownie situation because everybody's on a cruise at the station currently, except for those of us who are on the air. Now, it is not a cruise, but it is a cruise.
1: They're cruising down the mighty Mississippi.
0: They are. So,
1: a riverboat.
0: Whenever
1: cruise.
0: They do this down the river, we are always on the air. And so kindly, they always provide lunch for us.
1: It's very nice.
0: We always
1: touch.
0: Forget. So we eat our lunch. And then at about 1 o'clock, food shows up and we're like, oh, yeah.
1: I'm not eating dinner tonight because I'm having two lunches.
0: We just had, it was a nice little break. Anyway, you don't care about that, but here's what you do care about. Mm-hmm. A new gym trend to burn off some of that brownie.
1: I'm going to have to go to the gym after this. Okay, Bradley, you go to the gym like every day, right?
0: 6 days a week.
1: Days a week. I love this. I formerly used to go to the gym a lot.
0: What happened?
1: Well, COVID.
0: Oh, sure.
1: And then I moved and I checked out the Y by my house. I don't love the vibes there.
0: Okay.
1: And I don't feel like driving all the way to Lifetime. So,
0: okay.
1: But I do. Yeah. Also the outfits, Bradley. I'm really what this started is one day I was at yoga class years ago and I looked around and I realized that everybody was wearing the tight fitted ankle yoga pants and I was still wearing my boot cut Patagonia yoga pants. And let me just tell you, I felt the shame and I had to sneak out of the class early before Svatsna was over and, you know, excuse myself and never go
0: back.
1: So
0: you were wardrobe shamed
1: I was wardrobe shamed at
0: it
1: yoga.
0: It seems kind of antithetical to the philosophy of yoga.
1: It does, but it's...
0: But nevertheless, here we are.
1: Yeah.
0: So you were
1: like
0: shamed.
1: That.
0: I understand that. That's traumatic.
1: And then when you go to like a nice bougie gym, I like a bougie gym. The outfit judging is there.
0: Okay.
1: I mean, and I love an excuse to shop at Aloe. Don't get me wrong. I do love, you know, a few things I bought at Aloe. And I was just like, I really just don't have $1,000 to invest in the proper gym clothes.
0: Yeah, I will say, like, it is insane how stupid expensive
1: stupid
0: gym clothing
1: expensive.
0: Is. Athleisure wear.
1: So, but then I came across this article in The Guardian.
0: Okay.
1: And this might get me back into the gym.
0: Oh, okay.
1: Because they are reporting that the color-coordinated clean girl athleisure aesthetic is dead. Now it's all about mismatched outfits and vintage sportswear. And we are calling this gym goblin mode.
0: Oh, gym goblin. Okay. So this is encouraging you.
1: To wear like...
0: You're like, I...
1: Thinking like Princess Diana's oversized sweatshirt and bike shorts.
0: Okay.
1: And some... Sneakers.
0: So now you feel like if you go in what your chosen outfit that you're not going to be like shamed within an inch of your life.
1: No, I can dress like a slob and go to the gym.
0: This doesn't surprise me because Goblin is really having a moment. Like,
1: yes.
0: I never heard the word Goblin so much in my life until like the last 5 years because you've got Goblin Core, you've got Goblin Maxing, now you have Goblin, what is this?
1: Gym exercise? Gobbling.
0: Gym Goblin. Don't say gobbling.
1: Gobbling.
0: Like a turkey. Gym Goblin. All right. So Gym Goblin is just whatever you want.
1: Okay. So they go on in this article. So when Harry Styles was photographed for the spring 2026 issue of Runner's World, his stylist, Harry Lambert, I love two Harrys, sourced secondhand trainers, like that sneakers in England, and a vintage Adidas t-shirt to pair with a retro style track jacket and shorts. And let me just tell you. Guys, if you are not wearing slutty little shorts this summer, what's stopping?

0: So.
1: Amy just emailed us and said, I've always mismatched my outfits at the gym. I don't care what others think. I am me. Bleep the judges.
0: Love you, Amy. Preach, queen.
1: I love this. No, I am for like, you know, you don't have to spend. I do not spend tons of money on outfits for the gym. Mm-hmm. But I do. I will say, like, to me, the more important thing is not the fashionable aspect. It's like the fact that they'll last.
0: That it'll last
1: a long time, and they're not just going to like fall apart when you throw them in the wash, because gym clothes get dirty.
0: Yeah.
1: And
0: bacteria-y.
1: Yeah.
0: I do. I am going to like say I literally still have my 19-year-old at this point pair of Patagonia bootcut yoga pants.
1: Do you really?
0: I do.
1: And?
0: I love them.
1: You still use them?
0: I do.
1: Okay. I think this gives you permission now to go back.
0: Yeah. So I'm going
1: to
0: wear those.
1: The Y or...
0: Yeah, I don't want to go to Y. I don't like the Y. I mean, I love the Y. I love YMCA of the North. If you have kids, YMCA of the North, we love you. We love you, Y. Oh, my gosh.
1: Well, because they've got all the fun stuff.
0: And they have the fun stuff. And I do a lot of events at my neighborhood, Y.
1: Yeah.
0: But
1: wherever you go, you can go to Solid Core. You can go to, what's the running one where everybody's running on a treadmill?
0: Oh, I
1: want to go. And doing like hand weights and stuff. What is that called?
2: Is that Orange Theory?
1: Orange Theory.
0: Okay. Yeah. Yep. Yeah, I kind of like that kind of little.
1: Come do CrossFit with me.
0: Little circuit.
1: CrossFit, we just wear.
0: I did CrossFit once and I puked.
1: Well, that's good.
0: Is that what you're supposed
1: you're
0: to do?
1: You're doing something, yeah.
0: Oh,
1: we like to puke.
0: Yeah.
1: No. But we used to have a bucket called Pukey. That used to be a CrossFit thing.
0: Really?
1: Yeah.
0: For real?
1: They would have a bucket in case the workout got a little too intense and somebody was going to hurl chunks. Because bros, you know, they get a little bro-y.
0: And they're creatine maxing.
1: Yeah, well, or they're doing like... pre-workout when they shouldn't be, and then they're just like getting irpy. Yeah, you shouldn't be throwing up when you go to the gym. Okay. Nobody needs to work out that hard. No.
0: I like a pretty girl workout. Okay, and so I'm going to be a pretty girl in goblin mode at the gym.
1: Okay. Yeah. I want to support this. Where are you going to go?
0: I don't know. Let's maybe I'm going to just do a bunch of free trials.
1: You should.
0: I'm going to do a little tour.
1: Have you ever done like class pass? I feel like you would be great for class pass.
0: I would love class pass.
1: Because you are sort of, you're
0: I like a class.
1: You're a, what's the word we can use? You float around all over the place. You're a very eclectic person.
0: I don't like to get locked in.
1: I know.
0: I have a fear of commitment.
1: You're a free spirit.
0: For someone who's been married for nearly 30 years, I have a strong fear of commitment and being tied down.
1: Well, this would be a good way for you to finally find a place where you could commit if you needed to.
0: Yeah.
1: Much like your marriage.
0: Yeah. That's actually a really good idea to the pass. Is it class pass?
1: Class pass. Yep.
0: Lovely.
1: So then you can go to a lot of places. Like you can even go to the gym that I go to, the CrossFit gym.
0: Yeah.
1: Like if you wanted to try a CrossFit class, or if you wanted to try, you know, like the more, I'm assuming the chain places are on there, like Orange Theory and stuff. But
0: probably.
1: Yeah, then you could, you know,
0: give
1: have
0: a
1: little smorgasbord of fitness.
0: That's a very good idea. All right. I also used to go to LA Fitness.
1: Yeah.
0: My children called
1: La Fitness.
0: La Fatness.
1: Oh.
0: And I love that.
1: It's very not kind.
0: No.
1: But they're children, and children are able to get away with it. Do we still have LA Fitness around?
0: Yeah. There's one in Southdale.
1: There's like Snap.
0: One in Richfield. Snap, yeah.
1: All sorts of options for you. Okay, so you're going to be a gym goblin this summer.
0: Gym goblin.
1: And when we come back on The Adventures of Bradley and Dawn, today with Leah, you're not only having gym goblin FOMO, you are having FIFA World Cup FOMO.
0: Absolutely.
1: I am very shocked that you, of all people, is having soccer FOMO. But you're going to tell us why. Something tells me it has more to do with not the soccer.
0: Mm-hmm.
1: But we'll find out when we come back right here on My Talk 107.1.
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0: Welcome back to the Adventures of Bradley and Dawn. Leah, you've got some FOMO regarding
1: sports. I always
0: sports.
1: Have FOMO, Bradley.
0: Well, that's because you don't do stuff.
1: I never say yes to invitations, and I like
0: and
1: cancel
0: you feel bad.
1: Plans all the time, and then I have FOMO anyways.
0: See, I look forward to when you're my age, because you're just a couple years younger.
1: In like a year and a half.
0: Even though you tried to be a millennial the other day, it was not cute. I hope you get to the point in your life where you can be like me and not have FOMO. I have the opposite of FOMO.
1: You have JOMO?
0: MOFO? What?
1: JOMO.
0: Joy, the joy of
1: missing
0: yes,
1: out.
0: Yes, JOMO. Yeah.
1: But no, I like MOFO a little better. Yeah.
0: I'm a JOMO MOFO.
1: You are the OG.
0: Because I used to, like you, have a lot of FOMO. What are you FOMOing about?
1: Well, this week, this has been a slow burn FOMO. It's FIFA World Cup going on.
0: Oh, sure.
1: Right?
0: But like...
1: And this goes on for like a month.
0: What about the World Cup, though, is giving you FOMO?
1: Well, it's so... I didn't really think much of it at first. I mean, okay, like, I passively like soccer. If I had to pick a sport, like a... If, not golf. I don't count golf as like a sport. That's a game.
2: That's offensive to me.
1: Yeah. Come at me, bro.
2: You're lucky there's a pane of glass between us.
1: I did play league golf in high school, so. Oh,
2: okay, fair enough.
1: I have a letter. That's the sport I got a letter in high school, which is why I can call it a game. But soccer, I did always enjoy soccer. I used to make a little extra money refereeing soccer games in high school. I coached always, you know, kids' teams. I played adult co-rec soccer well into my late 30s.
0: Oh, wow. Okay.
1: So I do like soccer.
0: Yeah.
1: Luego bonito. But I don't watch it. I don't follow it. I'm not a soccer hooligan. But there's like a lot of fun stuff going on with all these international people coming to the United States and discovering how amazing our country can be and having so much fun trying all the food, falling in love with ranch dressing.
0: Yeah, we talked about that yesterday. The TSA had to like remind visitors like you can't travel with... big bottle of ranch in your carry-on, sir. So they're falling in love with ranch. I have seen some of these videos, too. They've shown up not perhaps as much as a lot of other people who follow the World Cup and sports in general, and it might just be natural to their algorithm. But I did... there is a drag bar that I follow because we went when we were in Miami. It's called The Palace. And all of a sudden, one of their videos popped up, and I was like, usually it's a drag queen like doing a number. And doing some like amazing flips. No, it was a bunch of Scottish men in kilts screaming at the top of their lungs. And I was like, what is going on?
1: We're getting
0: and
1: real loose.
0: It turns out it's what do they call the Scottish army or something? They're literally taking over spots around the country.
2: Yeah, it's so, called the Tartan Army.
0: Tartan Army.
1: Tartan
0: Thank
1: army.
0: You.
1: I love it. So, yeah, most recently we saw that the Tartan Army actually drank the Sam Adams Brewery
0: dry
1: tap room out of beer.
0: Yeah.
1: Like, your cousins from Boston could not get this done in the years they've been there. Scotland came in and just
0: for
1: decimated
0: like it. A few days and boom.
1: That's amazing. So there's that going on. There's big stuff going on in Kansas City. I learned today, like, Algeria has now been officially, like, adopted by Lawrence, Kansas.
0: Oh, wow.
1: They have all gone in. The whole town is celebrating the Algerian
0: because the
1: soccer
0: site
1: team.
0: Of
1: That's where they're hosting.
0: Games, yeah.
1: It's so much fun. And I'm just FOMOing that Minneapolis is not hosting one of these.
0: Yeah, you were complaining about that earlier. So why are you just want to have all the
1: eyes on us.
0: People here?
1: Yeah.
0: I do think it would be great for the city. And I know there was some reason why Minneapolis ended up not being a city for the World Cup. And I don't know what the politics of that are or what the cost.
1: I don't read the city council notes. I should.
0: Anyway, so, but another thing. But I get what you're saying. It's a spotlight that's not on us, and it would be nice to, you know, let people discover, even though we know how amazing our very beautiful city is. I love
1: the joy. So there's this one German soccer fan that has, like, pretty much, I think he's kind of like the cream of the crop of these. Everybody is following him. He's on X. He's at FreddyLA7, and he's been documenting his 6-week journey across the United States. And he had a little bit of a rough start flying in from Canada to the U.S. for his initial trip. And his flight got delayed because of weather, and American Airlines came through and helped him out. And he's garnered some national attention. J.J. Watts, the big football player, actually said, hey, when you get to Houston here, like, hit me up and we're gonna party. He's been going to Waffle Houses, and his posts have been just going viral. He's getting 8 million views per post his social medias right now. So that's super, super fun. And also, Quinn and I were talking about how it's just kind of fun how different cities are hosting, you know, different countries.
0: Yep.
1: And so it's been really fun to see, like, the Japanese team in Texas. And it's just kind of a perfect, you know, place for them to be. And Scotland being in Boston and Algeria.
0: Well, and now
1: and
0: they're
1: Lawrence,
0: headed
1: Kansas.
0: To Miami because apparently Brazil and Scotland are going to play in Miami.
1: Right. And we heard that if Scotland beats Brazil in Miami.
0: Apparently, it's going to be a big deal.
2: It's going to be crazy.
0: Amy sent us an email. My daughter lives in Lawrence, Kansas. She says it's crazy, insane, busy, but the town is making money for small business. They say the team they adopted is so incredibly nice. Yeah, see, that's the kind of stuff you want to see. Not a bunch of soccer hooligans.
1: No.
0: But you guys, we got some breaking news. So our good friend Stormer over there texted us. Even though he's right here, texted us this breaking news while you were telling us about your FIFA FOMO, the World Cup. Stormer, do you want to give the headline?
1: Oh.
2: Yes, here's the headline right
0: because
2: now.
0: Because I called it!
2: From TMZ. Here's the headline. The Bachelorette prepping the roses for Taylor Frankie Paul's season.
1: Yes!
2: The Bachelorette season starring Taylor Frankie Paul is almost out of Hollywood jail, and there's an excellent chance that it will air on NBC next month, according to TMZ. Production sources are telling the company that the current discussion behind the scenes is for the season to premiere mid-July, though the final plans are not locked down yet. And their sources are also saying when ABC pulled the season from its schedule, editors working on the series never stopped cutting the episodes, a sign that the network was keeping the door open for a future premiere.
0: Yeah, so I would just like to say that I call this behavior, and I know I'm not the only one, but when we talked about this, I was like, they are not going to spend that amount of money and do that much for the show without it seeing the light of day at some point. And it seemed, and who knows, maybe this won't ever actually happen because it would be pretty controversial. But how do you respond to that?
1: This, I think I was on a different show, but I think I had the same thing as you. Like, there's been too much into this and it's too big of a thing.
0: Well, and once you get past the, you know, it's not that you have to get past, but once I can see where business people, again, I'm not saying I approve of this or like I'm going to be like the first one to watch, but I can see where, you know, the suits are like, we got to let this blow over and she's going to have some consequences or whatever happens. Again, Taylor Frankie Paul was the Bachelorette season ready to air. And then there are these horrible videos that come out showing her throwing chairs. We know her child was actually affected by these outbursts, and so that led to everything being scrapped. And I just remember thinking at the time, like, these suits are gonna, like, they're gonna try to make this happen because
1: you have to.
0: You've got all these eyeballs. You've got all these people invested in this story.
1: Yeah, absolutely.
2: Yeah, and another source is actually telling TMZ that they have been conducting audience testing to see how they feel about Taylor now. Obviously, several months after the fact, clearly those test audiences are giving them the indication that they actually can air this season.
1: They could have just listened to my podcast that I listened to. We're all on the same boat for this.
0: Which one?
1: Oh, just a few of them. But like Juicy Scoop, kind of Heather McDonald was on the same track that you and I are on this one, Bradley.
0: And what was she saying?
1: Just that like, it needs to air. Like, somebody's got to pick this up. Now, I'm not surprised it's not ABC Hulu. I'm not surprised it's going to NBC.
2: No, it's staying at ABC.
1: Oh, it is.
0: I don't think they could do that.
1: Okay.
0: But yeah.
1: So it is. So they are owning it. Yeah. I actually am a little surprised that ABC is keeping it because with their squeaky clean.
0: Well, Disney,
1: image.
0: Right?
1: Yeah.
0: Yeah. Again, I don't, and we don't know for sure. So again, if you're just joining us, it looks like TMZ is reporting that ABC is contemplating going forward with the season of The Bachelorette that never aired with Taylor Frankie Paul. Saying that she's, quote, almost out of Hollywood jail. Oh, God, but I've been here long enough to know there will come a time when people are like, I think everyone's moved on. Let's just air it. And then there's going to be a whole new controversy around it, which is probably what they're banking on. Why? Because they knew when the story broke. Oh, my God, we could have had this story broken in the midst of this season. You know, there would have been so many eyeballs on it. So you can just imagine that the suits are salivating over this. We'll have more on this story.
1: We're going to unpack this.
0: As details become available, stay tuned to My Talk 107.1 for all the latest from Hollywood and beyond. Today, just me and Leah and Stormer hanging out. We'll be right back.

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0: 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Forecast for the rest of today, partly cloudy skies as we hit a high of 76. More partly cloudy skies tonight with a low of 57. Looking ahead to tomorrow for your Thursday, even more partly cloudy skies with a high of 75. And right now, my talk, you guessed it, it's partly cloudy and 76.
1: Leave my heart open, but it stays right here.
2: All right, I just want to catch you up on some breaking news, and then we'll get to Paris Fashion Week. We've had all sorts of things going on with celebrities and sports and World Cups and things, but Stormer found some breaking news occurred during our last segment that The Bachelorette, according to TMZ, may just air after all. That is Taylor Frankie Paul's season, saying there is an excellent chance it'll air on ABC next month. Production sources tell TMZ that means they've got people on the inside, that the discussion behind the scenes is for the season to premiere mid-month next month. And but there aren't final details yet, which, you know, I mean, clearly, look, whenever you see something in TMZ, that likely means that the source is the calls coming from inside the house. In this case, it's got to be ABC, like, let's float this story.
3: I think you're absolutely
2: let
3: right.
2: Let some of the steam out of the valve, you know, let people sound off because you know everybody's going to have hot takes.
3: And we were all watching when they announced their summer fall lineup. Everybody was combing through that. Yeah. We had Google alerts set to see if they were dropping it. And there was a collective like disappointment and, you know, some outcry online when we really thought there was one more chance right before they released the summer lineup that it would be included.
2: Yeah. Well, another source told TMZ that ABC's been conducting audience testing to see how they feel about Taylor. You know, you got to believe that there are still going to be a lot of people who think this is a terrible idea, but there are a certain group of people who have probably forgotten about it or who never really were that tuned in. And so there's also probably a whole layer of audience who was like, actually, now I'm interested because I've heard all of these dramatic stories. I want to see what all the discussion is about, right?
3: Well, and I personally think she got done so dirty.
2: Okay, so
3: by
2: now that's a hot take. And I need to understand that because I don't think a lot of people agree with that.
3: The reason that the video was released was because Dakota leaked it. Dakota's friend leaked it, allegedly. There's no way in heck ABC Disney lawyers did not have everything combed through with a fine-tooth comb and did not know that this video was out there. The scene that came from was from season one of Mormon Housewives. Yeah. We saw the arrest on the show.
2: Yeah.
3: It wasn't a surprise. We knew there was a very, very, very good chance that there was some damning cell phone evidence out there. So the reason when it got dropped right before The Bachelorette was supposed to premiere, that was dirty. That was really dirty.
2: Look, so you've got like the issue, which is the responsibility that she needs to take responsibility for that behavior. Mm-hmm. But then you've got like the politics or the ethics of actually working with somebody like that. So like if they had a problem with somebody like that, why were they working with that person? To your point, that's almost like you feel like they maybe set her up for this.
3: I don't know if like the network set her up. I think it really was a personal thing from Dakota.
2: Now, I just mean when I say set up, what I'm saying is that, you know, they put her in this position by elevating her, knowing full well what was, what could potentially come out.
3: To that point, yes, I could see that it was potential. But I do think he acted on his own. I think, and just as my total opinion, but I do think that his actions caught the network off guard, too, because he really messed with his cash cow as well. He shot himself in the foot to try to go after her and attack her.
2: I mean, now maybe that's not the case. Because, this season is going to probably have more eyeballs than it would have had otherwise.
3: And they are continuing to film the latest season of Mormon Housewives. They are not filming any new scenes, but they are filming the rest of the confessionals.
2: Yeah.
3: So that we will see the aftermath of this spring's events surrounding this.
2: So do you think that you think there are people out there that are like excited that ABC is finally going to air this.
3: I think, honestly, the Bachelor and Bachelorette franchises are so hanging by a thread. It's not what it was anymore. It's been on the air for like decades now. It's tired. It's old. It needs some lifeblood. I think this is a very smart last hurrah and a last-ditch effort to really get hit a home run for the franchise before the death nail.
2: Well, I mean, I think, again, this will get a lot more eyeballs on it than it probably would have had otherwise. I guess I'm just, when I said in the last segment, I called it, it's because I just know how these people work. We've seen this kind of stuff happen before where they're like, well, that person's never going to work again. Or this person, you know, good luck to you. And then 5 years later, they're, you know, headlining their own.
3: Yeah. This reality is reality series. Gold. This is lightning in a bottle.
2: And to your point, we all, like, we didn't all, because I didn't know anything about Taylor Frankie Paul, but everybody was like, we've known all of this stuff about her.
3: I have been watching Secret Lives of Mormon Wives since season one. I think I was the only one on the station that was watching this show and nobody cared about it. Like, you know, it was, you know, slow burn. And so, I mean, I've been invested in the show for reals. Now, I am curious. I want to call Kendall and be like, because she's a Bachelor Nation diehard.
2: Yep.
3: And be like, okay, what are your thoughts on this? I mean, so I don't know if anybody out there, send me a DM on Instagram, Leah Honsky on Instagram. If you're a Bachelor Nation diehard, I want to hear your opinions on this.
2: I'm surprised that we didn't know, like, I wonder what Reality Steve was saying about all this. Like, because, of course, Reality Steve
3: usually has Reality the skinny Steve
2: on what's going on behind the scenes. And I only know that just because of all the years we've talked about The Bachelor, Bachelorette before we stopped talking about it because it really wasn't that interesting anymore. But again, I guess I'm not surprised. And
3: well, he's got a post about it, looks like.
2: Oh, what does he say?
3: I'll put my glasses on. Let me make sure this is the right day. Is this home? It says Daily Roundup 4-8. No, this is an old one.
2: Oh, okay. So
3: yeah, no, that's pulling up some cash.
2: I would imagine everybody else is saying things. Again, if you're just joining us, we're just dealing with the news. That well, and I will say it's just on TMZ, so that's interesting.
3: Mm-hmm. Yeah, I'm not getting it.
2: But again, I would wonder if that's just a trial balloon from the network to see, like, hey, put this out there so we can kind of take the temperature and see
3: how
2: people will react. Because I do think the audience or the potential audience or the online audience who's more vested in the story will definitely have strong opinions about it. Mm-hmm. But I would not be surprised if it does air. Also, kind of, I would imagine, smart to air it at this point in the summer because it's not as, I mean, yes, you'll have more eyeballs, but it's not going to be as many people having strong opinions about it because everybody's kind of not paying attention right now.
3: True. Yeah, it's kind of a nice time to launch it.
2: We'll see. Well, we'll keep you abreast. Mm-hmm. Should we learn anything more? I do just want to tell you that Madonna was at Fashion Week in Paris.
3: Speaking of FOMO, I have FOMO from this trio.
2: That is, well, okay, so the trio.
3: I want to hear what you think about this.
2: The trio in question is Madonna, Charlie XCX, and Connor Story from Heated Rivalry. And he's just like, that dude is having a huge moment.
3: I love him.
2: He's sitting next to Madonna and just, you know, yapping it up with her at Fashion Week. And I thought, like, that's not fair. Like, this kid's been around for 5 seconds.
3: I know, he's walking around Paris.
2: Madonna, how does he get to be next to you, just talking to you like you're nobody?
3: He's got a giant Birkin. I've seen him walking around the streets. He's smoking ciggies with Madonna. He's
2: I am so old. I'm older than Madonna. I'm not.
3: This looks like Madonna hanging out with her kids.
2: Because my mother, by the way, is the same age as Madonna.
3: Shut up, that's so cool.
2: It's
3: happy birthday, Elaine.
2: Anyway, when I saw this video, I was like, I completely forgot my train of thought. When I saw it, I was just kind of miffed.
3: Mm-hmm.
2: Oh, the smoking. Yeah. So then I see that they're literally puffing on ciggies at Paris Fashion Week. I'm like, you guys, I know it's Europe, but like nobody wants to sit next to you smoking a ciggy.
3: There's
2: this
3: a lady.
2: Is the year 2026.
3: Oh, that's true. And then there's this lady. The camera pans out a little bit, and the lady next to him kind of gives him a look.
2: Was that
3: Debbie Mazur? It looks like.
2: Yes.
3: Yeah.
2: Yeah.
3: Which I'm sure she was puffing them too. But also, it's 104 degrees in Paris right now. That's too hot to smoke, in my opinion.
2: Well, yeah, especially when they're all decked out in outfits. But I will say, Madonna, I think Madonna looks great.
3: She looks amazing.
2: Madonna looks weird. Yeah, so do you. And let's cut to what you look like right now.
3: I look weird on a daily basis, and I'm okay with that. Madonna next to Charlie XCX. She glows next to Charlie XCX.
2: Yeah, and, you know, she's Madonna. She's 60.
3: She's pushing 70.
2: 7 years old, 67. Anyway, Rami Malek was there, Joel Alwyn, Lewis Pullman, all these fabulous people, and I did have a little bit of FOMO.
3: I want to hang out with Connor Story so bad.
2: Do you?
3: I do.
2: I kind of don't. But you tell me why you want to.
3: Because he's young and cool, and he just seems really self-confident.
2: But he's just talking to Madonna like he's her best friend.
3: Yeah, because
2: he is. You can't do that.
3: But he can. He's got so much confidence.
2: He's been around like 5 minutes.
3: And he's so hot. I just love hanging out with a hot guy in public. Like, yeah. Like, I feel like it elevates my social worth.
2: Storm and I really want to include ourselves in this. Where do you want to go? We'll go anywhere with you.
0: I guess we're not included, Bradley.
2: I thought maybe we were.
3: Bradley, we can go to the co-op.
2: Yes, always. Okay, anyway.
3: He looks so good. I love his outfit. I'm just loving his fits. I love his big Birkin bag.
2: Okay, so here's what I appreciate about Leah. Unapologetic in her opinions, and we don't have to agree on them.
3: No, absolutely. Right? It's better when you don't.
2: Like, it would be nice if we went to Paris Fashion Week because...
3: I would love to go to Paris Fashion Week with you.
2: You could go towards Connor Story and have your whole whatever, and then I wouldn't have to talk to him. And then you would distract him from Madonna.
3: So and then you could have Madonna.
2: Could talk to Madonna because she once
3: your wing
2: tweeted
3: girl.
2: Me.
3: What?
2: This is my claim to fame with Madonna. Do you know this?
3: No.
2: So.
3: Your hot level just went up by like 20%.
2: And I kind of think that's why Jamie's still with me after all these years.
3: Absolutely, 100.
2: If you would have heard the volume of the scream that came out of the spare bedroom when he was scrolling through Twitter and saw that she had responded to my tweet.
3: Oh my God.
2: It was kind of epic. It's because remember that whole thing about how she said, like, I hate hydrangeas. Like, no. Do you remember that whole thing?
3: I can't believe I don't. That was my wedding
2: Madonna
3: flower.
2: Hydrangeas. She's like, I can't abide hydrangeas. She said it, and you know, in the perfectly Madonna way that she loathes. That's
3: loathes
2: what it was. Loathes
3: hydrangeas.
2: And everybody was like, eye roll. I said, well, what kind of flowers do you like? And she responded, and I forget what it was. It was like peonies or something.
3: Fair enough.
2: And
3: that's amazing.
2: You know, that's as good as my life's ever going to get.
3: That is amazing. You can die happy now. Yeah,
2: but I ain't going to be sitting next to her in Paris Fashion Week unless I just roll up and have some award-winning TV
3: probably have
2: show.
3: To light her ciggy for her, and you'd be like.
2: No, I would just tell her, much like I tell my mom, don't smoke.
3: There you go.
2: Doesn't work. But here we are. All right. When we come back on The Adventures of Bradley and Dawn, Minnesota just achieved another first. They are the first in the nation for one particular thing that happens a lot during the summer. I'm going to tell you what it is, and then we'll talk about where the world's largest nutcracker is, right in our own backyard, when we come back right here on My Talk 107.1.
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0: And Minnesota was just ranked the top blank in the country.
1: And I don't disagree. Good afternoon. Welcome back to the Adventures of Bradley and Dawn. What's the blank? Well, it's summer related. This time of year, people are out and about doing all sorts of fun things. You know, they're camping, they're shopping, they're playing sports and activities.
2: Pickleball.
1: But Minnesota was just ranked the top road trip spot in the country.
2: Interesting.
1: I think that's fascinating. So good afternoon, by the way. Welcome and thanks for joining us. Leah is in for Dawn, who will be back on after the holiday. On the Wallet Hubs, they do a lot of these surveys, and they compiled a bunch of statistics. And then when they ran the statistics through the computers, beep, boop, boop, beep, probably used a little bit of AI, they found that Minnesota was at the tippity-top, the best state, literally, for summer road trips in America. And we can talk about, like, the main findings and why, but I was pleasantly surprised and also fully agree. I mean, there are so many great places to road trip in the state of Minnesota, especially because we're kind of, you know, further south and there's a bunch up north.
2: Mm-hmm.
1: It makes for great road trips, right?
2: Oh, Lake Superior.
1: It's not just up north, obviously. I mean, you go south, you stay around the metro or go west. I mean,
2: or do Red Wing. Oh.
1: Yeah. I do love Red Wing as well.
2: I love Red Wing.
1: But yeah, all sorts of road trips. Have you guys been on a road trip recently?
2: I have not in 11 years.
1: Wow, it's been 11 years.
2: Like, that was my long one. I mean, I've driven to, like, Iowa or up to, the, I mean, I've driven up to the North Shore, which that's a long, my aunt and uncle have a cabin up in near Lutzen.
1: Yeah.
2: It's like a 5-hour drive. So is that a road trip?
1: Yeah, for sure it is.
2: Okay, yeah.
1: Yeah. What do you think? I mean, if it's a trip and you're on the road.
2: I mean, yeah, but it wasn't. So Myla and her boyfriend, Andrew, who we love, Myla's my youngest daughter.
1: Yep.
2: They just did a road trip.
1: Epic road trip.
2: 2.5 weeks out to the West Coast.
1: Oh, yeah.
2: Went to the Oregon coast.
1: Well, and, Seattle. You know, Minnesota is amazing for road trips. But there are, you know, there's so many great places for road trips. I'll tell you who else is at the top of the list, and it shouldn't be that surprising. But I also want to tell you a little bit about this list and how they compiled it. So Minnesota's number one overall. We scored 61.11, which is just the different characteristics that they compiled include things like cost, safety, and the existence of activities. So like the more activities you have, the higher your score. They looked at things like gas prices. They looked at some other metrics. But in addition to Minnesota, so from I'll just do the top five quickly. Minnesota was number one, followed by Utah, which I guess shouldn't be a surprise because Utah is the home of such national parks as...
2: Oh, you've got Zion is there. That's amazing. You've also got the Great Salt Lake. You've got Four Corners down at the bottom. Arches.
1: Yep.
2: Goblin Valley. I have
1: Goblin
2: spent,
1: Valley. You'll be there.
2: I am totally. I know. It's the goblins are having a moment.
1: But it's an... It's a,
2: I've like, driven through a lot of Utah over the... I love Utah.
1: A lot of nature nature spots. So I guess that's not that surprising. Mm-hmm. In addition to Minnesota, Utah, followed by Louisiana, which actually surprises me. And then New York and Florida. Florida does not surprise me at all because, of course, it's just such a perennial destination.
2: I will say when we went to Key West, we flew to Miami specifically so we could rent a car and drive the 7 mile bridge to Key West.
1: Yeah. I think that's
2: a
1: huge.
2: So is that a road trip or is that like a day trip?
1: No,
2: see,
1: that's
2: I think a road trip
1: Why
2: is
1: do you
2: like
1: keep
2: you,
1: trying to
2: Well,
1: make
2: I think
1: road
2: a road trip's
1: long.
2: Like you like have to spend the night on the road.
1: No, I don't think so.
2: Okay.
1: I think a road trip is literally going to Chicago's a road trip.
2: Okay.
1: Right?
2: Okay, then I've been on a few road trips.
1: Yeah.
2: But I haven't been on a, like, spend the night road trip in a
1: Well, you're
2: time.
1: Not sleeping on the road.
2: No, you sleep at a hotel.
1: Or, like me, when we were
2: holiday
1: growing up,
2: points.
1: Motels. Oh, okay.
2: Motels,
1: so this
2: absolutely.
1: This is actually a great topic. So, when I was a kid, like, the one iconic road trip we went on was out west.
2: Yeah.
1: And we drove from, because at the time we were growing up outside Chicago, or the time we were growing up at the time I am one person grew up outside Chicago.
2: Lovely.
1: And so we drove from Chicago all the way out to like the Four Corners area, but on our way we did like the Black Hills and all that stuff.
2: And you got there and Wally World was closed.
1: Wally World was not closed. We had a great time. But that was sort of like the iconic road trip, and you know, it was just, it was so much fun just to and we would sleep in motels.
2: Absolutely.
1: So Jamie's cousin, their family just went on this epic road trip They didn't go that far out west, but they did go to the Black Hills, et cetera.
2: I love that. Black Hills is fun.
1: Those kids stayed in their first motel because normally they don't stay in motels. Because they're kind of fancy. And they were like, literally like...
2: David, ew.
1: Ew. Like, what is this? And they're like, it's a motel. And I just thought, these kids have no idea how good they have it. Because when we were kids... Well, and I didn't even think about it. I mean, it was a great... experience.
2: We did
1: the Black Hills in Yellowstone over COVID, and when we went to Wall, we stayed, and this is where they stayed in a motel, because in Wall, you know, there's not a lot going on in Wall for places to stay, but they had like a perfectly, you know,
2: it's
1: delightful,
2: a clean, comfortable
1: motel. And do you know what I loved about it? Literally, you open up your door and your car's right there.
2: That's so great.
1: So you don't got to walk through, take a bunch of elevators, climb stairs. You just open your door.
2: And then
1: America's waiting for you.
2: It's iconic.
1: But anyway.
2: I love it.
1: Minnesota, if you could go any place in Minnesota on a road trip, where would you go? Lutzen. Or where have you wanted to go?
2: Oh, well, I love going to Lutzen. Like, or Grand Marais. Anytime I can get up to Grand Marais, like, say less, I'm in the car.
1: Yeah.
2: Yeah.
1: I would love to go up north. I was thinking the other day... Are there cabins? This is a dumb question,
2: yes.
1: But I'm not a cabin person. Are there cabins in the South? Like, do people drive south to go to the cabin?
2: Well, there's lake places. My sister has a cabin in Iowa, and I drive south she's right over the border from Minnesota.
1: I don't know why I just have this idea of, like, everybody goes to the cabin up there.
2: Cabin country.
1: Yeah. Stormer was shaking his head. So, cabins in the South?
3: Oh, yeah. You still got a lot of great lakes south of the Twin Cities, like Mankato, Faribault, even down in Red Wing, like we mentioned as well. But you're right. I feel like it's not a cabin unless it's like north of St. Cloud.
1: Right?
3: Yeah.
2: Yeah, I kind of agree. After that, it's a camp. Or what do they call them in Wisconsin? Don't they call it a camp? Cottage.
1: Cottage. Yeah. Yeah, because I thought, wouldn't
2: the cottage,
1: because I was like, I don't think I could do a cabin up north because it gets too cold. I was like, but maybe down south.
2: I have spent
1: it's going to be that much warmer.
2: Really great time in Grand Marais when it was 11 below zero. I have spent time in Grand Marais in the winter, in the summer.
1: It is beautiful.
2: Season,
1: don't get me wrong.
2: I love it.
1: But it's like 8 hours away.
2: Yes.
1: And
2: traffic's bad.
1: And yeah, then you got to deal with like the traffic. Again, it's beautiful and I want to go there. And don't get me wrong.
2: I'm just going to move up there.
1: Are you?
2: And be a hermit.
1: Are you going to be like an old lady living in the woods?
2: Thinking about it.
1: Would you have visitors once in a while?
2: Yeah.
1: I would come up there and do like some, you know, hiking or look for berries.
2: Forage.
3: Maybe we can sublet Don's cabin.
1: Oh, yeah. Don's got a cabin.
2: Oh.
1: We should drive up to her cabin one weekend when we know she's up there and just crash.
2: Just like surprise her.
1: Yeah.
2: Well, people love
1: like,
2: pop-ins.
1: Oh, great. But, you know, I feel like Don, we'd show up and she'd be in the backyard with like a... like cauldron, and there'd be some witches or something.
2: I'm an Etsy witch, so I don't make any money, and I'm not
1: Etsy
2: really
1: witch?
2: On Etsy. I identify as an Etsy witch.
1: What does that mean?
2: You guys don't know about Etsy witches?
1: No.
2: How much time have we got? We might have to.
1: We have time.
2: Okay, yeah. So you can go on Etsy,
1: and be a witch.
2: You can hire witches to do spells for you.
1: Oh, okay.
2: Now I don't actually do that, but I feel like I have strong Etsy witch energy. So I identify.
1: I love that you identify as something that you are clearly not.
2: I got the vibe.
1: So you're like, I want to be an Etsy witch.
2: Yeah, I think it's a really cool like kind of side hustle. And
1: Stormer has his hand raised.
3: Uh-huh. Are there Timu witches?
2: Oh.
1: Oh, God, yeah. Stay away from the Timu witches.
2: Probably.
1: Because those spells ain't happening.
2: Probably.
1: The spells are going to like bounce back on you by accident. Have you ever like... purchase a spell from a Timu witch?
2: No,
1: or excuse
2: I,
1: me, a
2: I
1: witch.
2: Haven't. I've heard one story of somebody who did purchase a spell from an Etsy witch to help sell their house. And they purchased the spell in August. And then the house sold in January.
1: Wow.
2: So,
1: so you
2: do with that with
1: Etsy
2: you
1: witchery. How much does a spell cost, I wonder?
2: I looked some up once. It like start, some are about like $28.
1: Oh, okay.
2: You can go up and...
1: But that's... Man, if you can get that gig.
2: I know, right?
1: Yeah.
2: I have a lot of crystals. I've got, like, a lot of, like, candles and stuff. I think I could take some
1: You could pull it off?
2: Yeah, I'm going to start. My Instagram is now going to be like Etsy witch.
1: Well, if I were you, okay, here's what I would do. Yeah. I'm just going to tell you okay, this
2: BD,
1: on the air
2: I need
1: in front
2: the BD,
1: of everyone.
2: Publicity
1: BD,
2: for this.
1: Oh, yeah, yeah, yeah. The Bradley Dawn energy. Yeah. I was like, what? Yeah. What I would suggest is that you use AI to help create this persona.
2: Thank you. Yes.
1: And so that you're not actually you, because we don't want to tie it to your face or your likeness, because we don't need, you know, the people in your life to know this about you.
2: Oh, okay.
1: Or if prospective
2: yeah.
1: employers are looking up, they're like, she's a witch. So now we have to burn
2: Smart.
1: Her. Stormer's getting a call.
2: Stormer's
1: so Lee's very
2: call.
1: Excited that she's getting a witch.
2: Is that somebody who wants to hire my Etsy witch services?
1: We'll find out. We'll find out when we come back in the break. All sorts of stuff going on today. The Bachelorette might be finally airing. Leah could be a
2: it's
1: witch.
2: It's because I did an Etsy witch spell for Taylor Frankie
1: you
2: Paul.
1: You did not, don't lie. When we come back, we have a very exciting interview with Andy Otto from Twin Cities Pride, which is just around the corner. And we'll bring that interview to you when we return right here on My Talk 107.1.
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12: And would you tell me all the news?
3: Well, a new take on the Blair Witch Project will officially haunt theaters next fall. Lionsgate has slated the movie for a September 24th, 2027 release. And plot details have not been revealed, but Lionsgate has previously referred to the film as a new vision that will reintroduce this horror classic to a new generation. And the first Blair Witch was released in 1999. It earned roughly $250 million at the global box office. And of course, the movie uses, quote, found footage to capture the alleged true story of three student filmmakers who disappear while making a film about the legend of the Blair Witch. It's a freaky movie. I thought it was real when I first saw it, but I was just a youngster, so that's understandable. In some other news, Peacock has canceled their Cold War spy thriller Ponies after just one season. It starred Emilia Clarke and Haley Lou Richardson, and the series debuted all of its episodes back on January 15th. It had good reviews from critics. It held a 94% on Rotten Tomatoes. However, it failed to make an appearance in the Nielsen streaming top 10 charts following its release, and I think that ultimately is what led to the demise of Ponies, which again has been canceled after one season. And finally, in some really cool news, the Teenage Mutant Ninja Turtles are heading to the stage. Paramount Products and Experiences and Maximum Entertainment are partnering to create Teenage Mutant Ninja Turtles Live on Stage, a new theatrical event that launches in the fall of 2026. 1987, and is in celebration of the 40th anniversary of the Teenage Mutant Ninja Turtles. This new production will follow Leonardo, Raphael, Donatello, and Michelangelo from their comic book origins to becoming global pop culture icons, all while battling familiar villains along the way. Tour dates and casting for Teenage Mutant Ninja Turtles live on stage will be announced at a later date. I am praying that this comes to the Twin Cities because I will be going to it. All right, that'll wrap up the dirt for this hour. For more entertainment news, go to mytalk1071.com. You can also download the MyTalk app.
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13: 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That's what we do. MyTalk 1071. Everything entertainment.

0: Welcome back to the adventures of Bradley and Dawn. And Pride is just around the corner. I mean, it's happening all month long, of course, but you'll be able to see your favorite My Talk hosts this weekend and experience all that Pride has to offer. And here to tell us even more about it is our good friend, Andy Otto, executive director of Twin Cities Pride. Andy, thanks for being with us.
1: Hey, thanks for having me.
0: Okay, so there's a lot that's been going on, that's going to go on, and this weekend there's a lot people can participate in. Can you just sort of tell us where we're at with this year's Twin Cities Pride festivities and what we have to look forward to?
1: Yeah, I think if you've driven past Loring Park at any point over the last few days, you've seen the little village start to build. So everything is gearing up, and we've got lots of fun things going on starting Friday night with Youth Night from 5 to 8. And then we go right into Saturday. Festival opens at 10 a.m. Got three amazing stages full of entertainment. We've got Club Loring, which is our awesome DJs in our beer garden. So there's just lots happening over the weekend.
0: Absolutely. There's a lot going on, a lot that people can get involved with. And how do you tell people to navigate Pride, because there is so much going on? Is the website really the best place to sort of keep abreast of what's going on where?
1: Yeah, I think our website and our social media are huge in being informed in what's going on. We did just put out our Pride guide, which is just a basic everything you need to know about coming down to Pride, coming down to the parade on Sunday, traffic, where to park, how to use Metro Transit if you want to use a free pass that way. So lots of things. So our website and our social media are the best place to find all that information.
0: Fabulous. If you're just joining us, by the way, Leah's in for Dawn today, and we're here talking to Andy Otto from Twin Cities Pride about all the fun things that are happening. Of course, My Talk will be in the parade on Sunday, and I know a lot of My Talkers come out for the parade. Leah, I think, this isn't your first year at the parade.
2: This is not my first rodeo or Pride parade, as it is. Yeah, no, I'm going to be with the My Talk trolley again for my second year here.
0: How many people, Andy, do you know any? I don't want to put you on the spot with like facts and figures, but do you have any sense of how many Pride parade entries there are this year?
1: 154.
0: Oh, wow.
2: Do you know where our trolley is in the lineup? So just kidding.
1: Well, not because I love you all so much, but kind of because I love you so much, you will be actually in the first. I believe you're in within the first 30.
2: No way! Oh, my God!
1: Raring to go and there and super excited and pumped. And speaking of rodeo, if you haven't, you should come down and ride our mechanical bull homie and try that out.
2: Okay, Andy, I literally won a buckle in a rodeo for steer riding back in
0: the 2000s. Of course you did. Leah, you've done it all.
2: I'm in.
0: So how do we...
1: so much.
0: How do we ride this mechanical bull?
1: Come down to the park. If you find the giant, beautiful mama duck, our mechanical bull is right next to that. Come see how long you can last. I think last year the longest person was 96 seconds.
2: That's amazing.
1: But the most epic was the 8-year-old who rode it like a true champ.
2: Those kids.
0: I love it. Well, it's always the kids.
2: The kids.
0: Yeah, for
2: their
0: sure.
2: Little rubber bodies that bounce.
0: And I know everything's rain or shine for the most part. I mean, there are individual events that may be affected by weather and all, but I feel like we're going to have a good weekend.
1: We're going to have an amazing weekend. I think it's going to be a little warm, but don't worry. We provide free water, lots of shade in the park. That's the best part about Loring Park. So, yeah, lots of shade, lots of accessibility, and we even have a couple of AC tents to get you out of the heat.
0: Oh, I love it.
2: Oh, a nice cooling center.
0: The thing that I love about Pride and have for so many years is that we have such a good organization and there is such good planning. So this is one of those events, because I think a lot of people, Andy, and you can speak to this, but if people have never been to the Pride festival or any of our events before, it can seem overwhelming or it can seem daunting if you're like, I don't know where to go, I don't know where to park. I just want to reassure everyone, and you can as well, that the planning has been done to such a level that, you know, you're going to be able to get around.

0: serve, like handicap parking, all of that stuff is here. And what I tell people is, while it seems really big, this is just the best family reunion ever.
1: When I first moved back to the Twin Cities, it's my second stint in the Twin Cities. It was 11 years ago this summer. And I got bumped on my flight and had a day to hang out. And I hooked up with my cousin, and he took me down to the Pride Festival. And we watched the parade and walked around Loring Park. And I was like, that's it. I know I'm meant to be here in the Twin Cities. That was my welcome to Minneapolis.
2: Yeah,
0: I love that so much.
2: So many memories. I mean, everybody has a Pride story. And if you don't, like, now is the time to make one happen. Speaking of that, so if people maybe, you know, they want to go, but maybe they want to actually participate and help out, are there still volunteer opportunities for people?
0: Yes. What most people don't understand is we're a tiny little team of 11. So it takes about 400 volunteers to pull off this weekend. And so, yes, we have lots of various volunteer opportunities. You can go to our website and sign up. If you don't think about that ahead of time, swing over to our volunteer tent. Annie, who's our volunteer manager, is so happy to help. And you get really awesome swag. Like this year, we've got socks that say Twin Cities Pride and an awesome rainbow Minnesota on them. So
2: do you get a walkie-talkie?
0: We go big for our volunteers. Yeah.
1: And a vest?
0: Yeah, it's great.
1: If you give Bradley a walkie-talkie and a vest, he will do anything for you.
2: I want one of those little carts that you can drive around on. I bet you have a lot of those.
0: I do, and you know what? You show up and you can hop in the cart with me.
1: Say less.
2: Now, you do a lot of fundraising, too, because, again, you talk about how this is a core group of people that are helping put this on with a huge group of volunteers who do amazing work, but that requires the public to participate, not just by showing up, but to help fund, you know, some of the resources that are required. How can people give?
0: Yeah, that is a really great point. And all of this only happens with our community. And so things like, if you want to donate, go to our website, donate. I promise you all that goes back into the community. Buying merch at the Twin Cities Pride merch booth while you're here, that helps us too. All of that stuff kind of gathers, but TwinCitiesPride.org or TCPride.org is the best way to go about that. And we cannot thank you enough from the support that everyone gives us.
2: Well, and we want to thank you, Andy, not only for taking time out of your busy day to talk to us, because I'm sure you have 1,000 things to get done before festivities are over this year, but for being a part of this organization and providing the city with truly, I think, a gem in this country. I've been to like so many of our listeners, I have been to other Pride festivals around the country, which are great, but nothing, literally nothing, I don't care what city you've been to, nothing compares to that Saturday and Sunday in Minneapolis, whether it's in the festival or at the parade. And you, Andy, and your team are largely responsible for that.
0: I appreciate that. We work really hard and just want community to feel the love and joy that they deserve.
2: And it's absolutely critical at this moment to have that celebration of love and joy. Andy Otto, Executive Director of Twin Cities Pride, thanks for being with us, and we'll see you out at the park.
0: Sounds great. Thank you.
2: And I hope you guys get to go out to Pride this weekend, wherever you are coming from. If you need details, as Andy said, head to their website, tcpride.org. I'm sure we have that on our website as well.
1: You can search keyword Pride at MyTalk1071.
2: Oh, thank you, Leah.
1: And I think if you want to get in on the kids, the 5K or the kids Rainbow Dash, you can still get that $5 off with the promo code 10715.
2: And I forgot to ask her about the world's largest duck. Y'all know there's going to be the world's largest rubber duck.
3: It's over 6 stories of pure fun and joy.
1: Is it really 6 stories tall?
2: I want to make a joke so bad.
3: Hey, now.
2: But I won't, although I should because it's Pride and I can get away with
1: it. There's a picture of the duck here on the tcpride.org website.
2: It is literally 6 stories. I don't know how they do that. And I did have, that's why I wanted to ask Andy, like, how did the duck come about?
1: Does this have anything to do with like those Jeeps and the rubber ducks?
2: I don't think so. I do see those all over, but I don't think that's a gay thing. But I don't think this duck is a LGBTQ thing either. I think it's just a big ass duck.
1: Everybody loves a duck.
2: And we're having a big party here, so why not? And I truly mean it when I say, oh God, I want to have this conversation, but we don't have time. So we'll have it another day. But when we come back, and again, thank you to Twin Cities Pride for being such great partners. And my talk, you know, our audience is going to be out there in

0: Force this weekend. When we come back, something else big that's happening, Prime Day. Shopping! If you want to be a little superficial and petty, let's go shopping when we come back right here on My Talk 107.1.
1: Brittany and Kendall.
2: The deal with Chaperone, I think what you're looking for, is she's got the energy of that petulant 13-year-old girl
3: yes.
2: who's just so cool, and you just want her to like you and be nice to you.
3: I watch her get triggered, and I'm like, God, you give millennials a bad name. You're so annoying.
4: She's not a millennial. So quit putting her in with us. She's not a millennial.
3: How old is she?
4: She's Gen Z. She's 28.
3: Okay, but like, then I'm Gen Z.
4: No, you're not Gen Z. You might try to be Gen Z, but you're not Gen Z. I hate to break it to you. 95 is the cutoff.
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3: You don't try.
4: Okay.
3: Try to do anything.
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1: Brittany and Kendall with producer Mike. The next generation of talk radio, where talk is fun. My Talk 107.1. 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

0: You like to save money?
1: I do.
0: Good, because I'm going to tell you how you can do that in just a few seconds. Good afternoon. Welcome back to The Adventures of Bradley and Dawn. I'm the Bradley. The Dawn over there is actually not Dawn. That's Leah, who's in for Dawn, who's busy silent retreating.
1: Yeah.
0: Don't you just wish you could see... What?
2: Shh. Oh. She's on a silent retreat.
0: I'm not on a silent retreat.
1: We're not.
2: Though. Hi.
1: I wonder if she's going to come back.
0: I wish there was a live cam, you know, kind of like when your dog's at daycare, you want to like see what they're,
1: like the zoo
0: whose butt they're sniffing.
1: Cam.
0: Okay. That was the bad image. Sorry. What did you say?
1: The zoo animals cam.
0: Yeah. But I want to see where Dawn is on her silent retreat. Do you think she's being quiet?
1: Like, has she like gotten a pillow and like kind of taken into another room? Like, blah, blah, blah, I can't.
0: Like,
1: I
0: she's
1: have to
0: like,
1: talk.
0: Into a pillow.
1: Talk. Yeah. I don't know. Do you think she's going to come back and like just talk nonstop?
0: Well,
1: or be like, she's going to be like so serene and mindful and just like.
0: The problem is, we're not going to find out because here's the thing. So she's going to be gone at a silent retreat for 1 week. You're all like, why is she not coming back? She's coming back. But then after her silent retreat, then the two of us are going to be gone because of the July 4th holiday. Mm-hmm. It's complicated.
1: It's complicated. You guys made it complicated.
0: Ma'am. We did not make it complicated. Don't even get me started. We did not make it, but you're right. It is complicated. And so Dawn and I will be out the week leading up to the 4th.
1: Okay.
0: And then
1: you guys get to
0: the morning show and the afternoon show will be out, but Donna and Steve and myself and Dawn will be in. So the week following the 4th of July, the midday shows will be here. But the drive time shows will not.
1: The first summer, we're not going to have that total dark week.
0: That is
1: for you.
0: No, well, last year there was not total dark either.
1: Oh, did we? Right? Yeah, Dawn
0: because
1: and Steve were.
0: I think it was Jason, and I think they were.
2: Yeah, the morning show stayed on, and then they took some time off later.
0: Wasn't it like
2: summer?
0: Jason and Kendall? Like they did like kind of summer school or something?
2: I don't remember.
1: That's right. Yeah, because I was in on that too.
0: Yeah.
1: Yep.
0: Of course, because you're everywhere.
1: I'm everywhere.
0: Everywhere all at once.
1: Yeah.
0: Anyway, so I just wanted you to know that things are going to be a little hinky in the next couple weeks. So we're not going to find out about Dawn's silent retreat until after she's had a week of talking.
1: And during the week, when you guys are off the air, I'm going to catch up on the backlog of Blinded by the Items.
0: Oh, good.
1: On YouTube.
0: Okay, you should. Yeah. Have you liked and subscribed?
1: I have liked and subscribed. And your thumbnail pops up on my smart TV in my bedroom, so I get to look at you and Dawn's faces every morning.
0: Aren't you lucky?
1: I am so lucky.
0: Stormer, did you subscribe?
2: I have liked and subscribed. And actually, it's funny. I have a Google TV, and every time I turn that on sometimes, it'll have suggestions for YouTube, and there will be Blinded by the Item sometime. Well, and I'm just like, I can never escape work.
1: Thank you. That's what
0: but
1: I feel
0: is
1: like.
0: Is it work? Yep. When you're having that much fun, is it work?
2: It is.
0: Okay. Well, and you're not actually having fun with us because you're in another room doing work.
2: This is true.
0: So, that sucks, but at least you can watch it when you go home.
2: Exactly.
0: Which he doesn't. Prime Day. I promise
1: Prime
0: you
1: Day.
0: Prime Day.
1: I know.
0: Day.
1: I've got a little.
0: And you keep distracting me.
1: I know.
0: Me.
1: And I, well, I have a, should we just look at, see what's in my shopping cart?
0: Well, I would like to know, but I also just, this happens every year that I forget that it's Prime Day. And then I'm like quickly rushing to see what do I need to get because I did not do a good job of keeping a list this year. Normally I have a list on my phone, like the notepad from. Mm-hmm. Like on your iPhone, where I'll write down the things that I want to get on either Black Friday or Prime Day. So these are your moments to get like big savings on electronics, big savings on appliances. And I know that they're having some Apple sales right now on Prime Day too. So if you like Apple products.
1: Here's what I'm really, I'm mad about something.
0: Okay.
1: I just bought Marc Shampo a really nice Yeti travel cooler.
0: Oh, bougie.
1: Yeah, it's pretty bougie and they're kind of spendy.
0: Yes, they are.
1: It's a Prime Day deal today. I bought it for him 2 weeks ago at the Yeti store.
0: You know, this is why you need to have something in your phone to remind you. Don't make big purchases unless it's either Black Friday or Prime Day. Because those are the things. Because I do the same thing. And if you need an Instant Pot, if you need a, you know, you want a Vitamix or you, I don't know if the Vitamix are on sale today, but those are typically the times of year that you're going to get the biggest savings. But they have a list and we can put that list in our show links page, but it's got, you know, everything from iPads to even the other thing that I always forget about that is a great reminder for things like Prime Day or moments like Prime Day are like power banks
1: mm-hmm.
0: for your phone, plugs, you know, like I hate having to buy things like cords for my phone, plugs, you know, all that kind of stuff,
1: that,
0: adapters.
1: Like, that you lose or breaks. And
0: yes.
1: You're going to need an extra one. You need it in the drawer.
0: Because they have tons of savings on that. Things like a coffee pot, things like a Roomba, things like a rice cooker.
1: If you are a K-Beauty fan like me.
0: Yeah. Oh, I bet they have big savings.
1: So two brands that you want to get in on today, Biodance and Medicube.
0: Okay. What are those things?
1: Those are two really good K-Beauty brands.
0: Bio, and how do you spell Biodance?
1: Bio, Biodance.
0: Biodance?
1: Mm-hmm. And they have their collagen sheet masks are amazeballs.
0: And they've got Prime Day deals on all that stuff.
1: Yeah, and Medicube has Prime Day deals as well.
0: Oh, look at that.
1: Yeah, so those are two very reputable brands that I would recommend.
0: So don't forget the Prime Day deal. Do you need any appliances right now?
1: No, I don't have the counter space.
0: And you're not a kitchen person.
1: No, I used to be. I used to care. I gave that up for Lent 1 year and never came back. No, we're still in the middle of a kitchen remodel, too. We're putting pantries in.
0: Oh, that's right.
1: Mark is slacking on that.
0: Okay, Mark does enough.
1: I know, he does. I really can't even complain about
0: this. Just anytime... You complain about Mark. I feel the need to defend him. Because
1: I know you do. And he hears it and he's like, see, Bradley's got my back. And I'm like, yeah,
0: somebody needs to.
1: And Bradley can go hang out in Bradley's kitchen.
0: Is he the cook?
1: Mark cooks a lot. Well, he's not home, but.
0: You made him cook for Father's Day.
1: I did make him cook his own Father's Day dinner.
0: The absentee dad who has to fly across the world, put food on the table. Uh-huh.
1: And then cook it himself.
0: I'm kidding, because every couple, though, there's one that is more inclined to cook than the other.
1: That would, historically, for most of our marriage, that has been me.
0: Yeah.
1: Yeah. Mark's a barbecue guy.
0: Got it.
1: Yeah.
0: He's like the dad.
1: He's the dad.
0: And so you just became disinterested?
1: Yeah.
0: And decided
1: my kids moved out.
0: Oh. Yeah.
1: I don't have people to feed anymore, so I get girl dinner every night.
0: What's a typical girl dinner for you?
1: Dirty martini and a Caesar salad.
0: Oh, come on. On a Wednesday night, girl?
1: No, typical girl dinner for me, I like to do like a little bowl.
0: Okay.
1: Like greens.
0: Yeah.
1: And then I go to the co-op and I just, you know, throw in everything that's already pre-chopped for me.
0: I love it. And you're living your best life.
1: Kinda
0: I'm happy for you.
1: I get to do it for a few years and then things are going to change, so.
0: It's fine. Mm-hmm. Why are they changing?
1: Because life is inevitable change.
0: Oh, okay. Wow, that got deep.
1: All
0: I wanted to do is talk about Prime Day. When we come back, we're reading one-star reviews when we come back.
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4: 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You bring so much laughter and love. You're everything to me.
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2: 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Forecast for the rest of today, partly cloudy skies as we now hit a high of 80 degrees today. That's adjusted a little bit as the afternoon has gone on. And then tonight, maybe an isolated shower or thunderstorm. Apparently can't be ruled out, but otherwise we're looking at more partly cloudy skies tonight with a low of 57. Looking at you tomorrow for your Thursday, more partly cloudy skies, high of 75. And right now, my talk, it's partly cloudy and 78.
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23: It's a mystery. I don't understand it.
24: We're talking no redeeming qualities.
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0: Every day we scour the interwebs for one-star reviews. Every day we pick a theme for those reviews. Leah, what is your theme today?
1: Well, I actually did cook some dinner last night. It wasn't just a girl dinner.
0: Oh, what'd you make?
1: I bought some fancy bratwurst the other day.
0: Fancy bratwurst.
1: You know, the flavored ones with like cheeses and stuff in them.
0: I'm in.
1: Oh, I love. That's like my favorite summertime dinner is a bratwurst.
0: So, not too far away from my house over in South Minneapolis is a place called Everett's, and they make really good specialty brats.
1: I'm writing this in
0: things.
1: My
0: they have a Philly cheesesteak brat and a black and blue. Oh.
1: I had a black and blue with like peppercorns and blue cheese yesterday.
0: Yeah. Ooh. Okay. Anyway.
1: So I was inspired. So I decided to look up some 1-star reviews of Wisconsin sausage shops.
0: Scony sausage shops. Okay, well, Scotty, I'm going to take us to another of America's famous landmarks, this time the Grand Canyon.
1: I love the history lessons you're giving us this week.
0: You know, America.
1: I'm learning so much from you, Bradley.
0: In fact,
1: why don't you start?
0: Thank you. I will. I appreciate that. Let's go to the Grand Canyon where Daniel was not impressed with the Grand Canyon and gave it a 1-star review.
28: I'm extremely disappointed in the treatment that I received while attending the Grand Canyon. I drove with a family for 3 hours through not the best weather to see one of America's greatest national parks. Yeah, the weather was poor, but before going, I checked their website and the webcam, which helped us make our decision to take the journey. From the webcam, it did seem like visibility was not good. Under the image, it has all the weather conditions. Under visibility, it's at 150 miles. So this led me to think that we should be fine, and it was most likely a small patch of fog moving through. But when we arrived, it was anything but that. We sat and waited for 1 hour to see anything, but the visibility was no better than about 100 feet. Yeah, I said feet. Shame on you guys for taking money from hardworking families who rely on your updates on your webpage, only to arrive and find out you're not on top of the actual conditions. You had no problem taking our money. Okay, Daniel.
1: Daniel.
0: The Grand Canyon is not responsible for the weather. So I don't think you can really give them a 1-star review because Mother Nature had different ideas. And also, I don't know what the update situation is on the website. I wouldn't rely on their website for weather data. I think I would just go to, I don't know, AccuWeather or
1: NOAA.
0: Yeah. Right? Or if there's a, like he said, there was a webcam. I mean, I guess I would have just checked the webcam and made a game day decision. And it looks like you made a game day decision and it just didn't turn out. But that's not the Grand Canyon's fault.
1: There's still probably something fun to do. Yeah. Daniel, you seem like a whiner.
0: Yeah.
1: Yeah.
0: I mean, again, you got to go to the Grand Canyon.
1: The Grand Canyon is pretty grand.
0: All right. Let's go to a sausage shop in Wisconsin.
1: We are heading to West Allis, Wisconsin. And Chris has this one-star review of the West Allis Cheese and Sausage Shop. Worst customer service.
0: Get it?
1: Yeah. 40-minute wait for sausage and cheese sandwich and avocado toast. Avocado toast was on some really cheap bread that was so toasted, I could hardly be cut through. Not only that, the avocado should have been smashed, and instead it was sliced, which was odd because it's avocado toast. It will fall off, which is exactly what it did. Not only did they that, then they murder the poached eggs with hollandaise sauce. I took two bites and didn't even eat the rest. The sausage and cheese, the sandwich doesn't at all seem like it's homemade, and in fact, seems like it may have been microwaved or highly processed. I won't be back.
0: Okay, well, shame on you for getting a
1: avocado toast at a sausage shop. Thank you.
0: Who does that?
1: Who does that, indeed?
0: And also, I don't think there's a rule that the avocado on an avocado toast has to be mashed. I mean, sure, maybe it's a thing, but like, you're in West Allis, a suburb of Milwaukee.
1: I actually think it's bougier to have a sliced avocado on your avocado toast.
0: Sure. Yeah. But what does that have to do with the sausage and cheese shop? Like, if I read that review, I'm still going because, in fact, I'm like, good.
1: In fact, I'm going more.
0: They didn't put emphasis on the avocado because they're busy on their sausage and cheese.
1: Some sausage.
0: Even though he's like, it's microwaved. I don't know what that means.
1: And I'm sorry, but sausage is highly processed.
0: Yeah.
1: It's literally like put through a grinder.
0: It's the definition of processed.
1: Processed.
0: Yeah.
1: And it's delicious.
0: It is so good.
1: I love sausage.
0: Tubed meat, man.
1: Tubed meat.
0: My favorite.
1: Mm-hmm.
0: All right. Most days, happy Pride. I almost said when we come back. We're not done yet.
1: No, we're still doing some Wednesday reviews.
0: Come on. Let's go back to the Grand Canyon. This time, John Went was also, like Daniel, not amused and gave it this one-star review.
3: This review is not about the beauty of the Grand Canyon, but the fact that I bought two waters and I pulled from the fridge and brought to the counter and then forced to say to the cashier, no tip, because the default option is 0.5%, or actually 5%. This is a terrible thing to see, and I hope the staff are paid appropriately and not forced to beg for tips to supplement their wage. We can do better, America.
1: Oh, a call to action.
0: Okay, what does this have to do? You even say it in the first sentence. This has nothing to do with the Grand Canyon. So why are you leaving a review about some dumb gift shop who, you know, also, I don't understand why people can't just say no tip. Like, you know, when you get the little screen,
1: it's kind of a default setting
0: all the time.
1: Software.
0: And do you feel a little shame? Yes.
1: No.
0: But I only tip when there is a tip. Like if you made a coffee.
1: Yeah.
0: If you made a sandwich or like you did something, tips, sure, all day long.
1: But
0: like if you're just handing me two bottles of water, I'm not tipping for that. And I don't feel bad at all. But these people who are just like, I'm being forced to tip.
1: No, you're not. It's just a robot.
0: They're not going to spit in that water.
1: They're not. And chances are they're probably not even going to see that tip.
0: Exactly. Although I do wonder, you know, when they turn the little thing around and they go, here, you want to tip this, please?
1: Mm-hmm.
0: And then you'd say no. Do they know that you didn't tip?
1: Yeah.
0: Okay.
1: And they judge you.
0: Do they?
1: Yeah. So you're walking around, they're like, oh, my God, Bradley doesn't tip.
0: Well, no, but I mean, again, like if they made me something, I'll tip. But I'm just wondering, you know.
1: Yeah.
0: Or like, do they know the amount that I only gave them, you know?
1: Well, it's like
0: when
1: I stick a dollar in the tip jar and they don't see me.
0: I do that thing where I'm like,
1: I like wave that dollar, that $1 bill.
0: I'm
1: waving it.
0: Money.
1: I'm putting it in your jar.
0: Well, plus my thing is I'm afraid they're going to think I'm stealing from the tip jar.
1: Right.
0: I'm like, money's going in, not out. And then my hand is empty.
1: I didn't steal your tips.
0: Nobody thinks I'm stealing their tips. Okay.
1: All right.
0: Let's go get some sausage.
1: Let's get some sausage. All right. We are going to the Wisconsin Cheese Company in Oregon, Wisconsin, right outside of Madison.
0: Oh, I didn't know that.
1: My aunt and uncle used to live there, actually.
0: Okay.
1: And Peter gives us this one-star review. I ordered Grande Mozzarella. They sent me their own brand and charged me Grande pricing. Classic bait and switch. It came well packaged, but the cheese was 85 degrees when arrived.
0: Ooh.
1: Tried to resolve, but they just sent me in circles. All caps here. Bad business practices, rip-off company beware, especially having it delivered. Try Penn Macaroni Company in Pittsburgh. I just love that last. He really made that point.
0: Yeah.
1: Go to Penn Macaroni in Pittsburgh. Just nothing to do.
0: Who orders cheese?
1: I mean it is a cheese and sausage company. Yeah.
0: I guess I would ask maybe before they ship, like, are they shipping this in a...
1: Like, put some dry ice in there.
0: Dry ice or something?
1: Yeah.
0: Okay.
1: Anyways. Well.
0: Thanks for the pro tip, Peter. All right, let's go back to the Grand Canyon. If you're just joining us, we're doing one-star reviews in both sausage shops and the Grand Canyon. And Nancy recently visited and had this to say when she gave a one-star review. The Blue Line shuttle driver, Wayne B., was rude and helpful, not at all, or personable. I asked him if a certain stop was where we needed to get off the bus to get to a location. His response was, you can if you want to. Well, when I asked if that was the best stop, he refused to answer. When I commented that he wasn't very helpful, he commented that I needed to be responsible for finding my own way around. When I told him that I was going to report him, he said, I don't care. It's quite obvious he doesn't care about his job.
1: Well, she called out Wayne B.
0: Look, Wayne B is just doing, he is driving a bus, ma'am. He is not your vacation planner. He doesn't know where you're needing to go.
1: Hire a tour group.
0: Yeah. Or I don't know.
1: A tour guide.
0: Google Maps.
1: Google Maps.
0: I mean, you know, if the bus driver can be helpful, that's great. But again, I'm not going to take that out on the Grand Canyon. Also, what the heck? I don't think the Grand Canyon has a bus line. I'm just saying, like, review the bus line, right?
1: Yeah.
0: The Grand Canyon is a hole in the ground.
1: Yeah.
0: I'm not going to decide whether or not to go because Nancy told me some guy on a bus looked at her the wrong way.
1: He doesn't care about his job, Bradley.
0: Yeah, well, who does?
1: Maybe he can go sell bottled water and get tips.
0: We're just trying to get a paycheck so we can go hang out with our dog. What? All right. Let's go back to the sausage shop.
1: All right. So we're going to stay in Oregon, Wisconsin at the Wisconsin Cheese and Sausage Company. Here
0: another
1: we go.
0: Oregon,
1: yep.
0: Wisconsin?
1: Yep. Yeah. They had a lot of one-star reviews.
0: All right.
1: This one spoke to me because of the topic. String cheese.
0: Oh, I love string cheese.
1: I know. Especially smoked.
0: Magical?
1: Smoked cheese sticks and the little sausage sticks.
0: Oh, the smoked ones are the best.
1: Mm-hmm.
0: Stormer's shaking his head. He doesn't agree. That's fine. More for us.
2: I think smoked cheese is disgusting.
0: Well, I think you're disgusting.
2: You're not wrong.
0: But back to your string
1: All
0: cheese,
1: right.
0: Ma'am.
1: Well, we got this. Jerry has a one-star review. Jerry. I rated the company a zero. Not true, Jerry. You gave him one star because you have to. Because we have a large package of string cheese and we're unable to even open one of them. I don't know what they're glued with, but the only way we can get into them is if we cut them with a scissor. This is utterly ridiculous. There's 24 of them in here, and we fought with several of them, thinking maybe there would be other ones in there that would open. But there's not. I left a message asking them to call the Oregon store, and I hope they return my call. I guess I'll just have to wait, but we're very disappointed. Very disappointed. This lady can't open her string cheese.
0: I mean, is this really an issue?
1: Unless she uses the scissors.
0: Like, so she can't get the strings to happen?
1: No, she can't open the package without the help of a scissors.
0: Okay.
1: I don't think that's that bad.
0: I don't either. I feel like there
1: go buy some craft string cheese with easy open for the preschoolers.
0: Yeah.
1: This is some bougie Wisconsin string cheese.
0: Also, I didn't know that you couldn't eat string cheese, like, just by chewing on it.
1: Like just eating it like a
0: because
1: snack bar?
0: Until I was probably an adult, because I always had to eat it with strings like the whole time.
1: It's better.
0: And I don't know when it occurred to me. At some point, I must have seen somebody eat string cheese.
1: Like an animal.
0: But like to just chomp on it.
1: Oh.
0: And I kind of do that now because I'm impatient. Like, I'll have a couple strings and then chomp, chomp.
1: And then chomp, chomp.
0: Kind of like a Tootsie Pop.
1: You know, we buy a mix of cheese sticks and string cheese. We keep those at the ready.
0: I don't know what the brand is, but they have them at the co-op, the smoked ones. They're so good. Ones
1: from that Wisconsin. Yeah. I just actually bought some cheese at the co-op 2 days ago.
0: Did you?
1: Mm-hmm. They have such good cheese at our co-op. Seward Co-op.
0: Oh, I love Seward. That's our co-op.
1: I know.
0: Are you talking about the Friendship store?
1: No.
0: The smaller one?
1: Yeah, the smaller one that we shop at. Yeah. Not the big one.
0: The main one is over, which is actually on my way to work over on Franklin, but then there's the Friendship store.
1: And that's my old
0: work
1: neighborhood. I used to hang out there quite a bit.
0: Yeah. They have a really good...
1: Oh, it is the Friendship store, isn't it? Like...
0: They just call it the Friendship store. It's just another location, and they've got amazing baked goods as well.
1: Oh, their bakery's so good, and their salad bar.
0: Yeah, except it costs an arm and a leg.
1: It's a $20 salad.
0: It is.
1: I think it's a $25 salad now.
0: But you know, sometimes you need a $20 salad.
1: It fills my soul. It
0: makes you just feel like you're special.
1: And it helps me poop.
0: Okay, ma'am. You can poop a lot cheaply. You don't got to spend $2 for a good...
1: Speaking of which, I got some Prime Day gummies in my cart. I got to buy
0: what
1: Prime Day.
0: What is going on? Are you talking about gummies?
1: Probiotic gummies.
0: Oh, I thought you meant those other gummies that the kids are chewing on these days.
1: No. Oh, like the weed ones?
0: Yeah, the weed ones.
1: No, I don't know. Like,
0: you can't talk about that. All right, we got to go. I am like pitting out over here. It's real hot.
1: It's so hot. And
0: we're
1: going to
0: open a door and a window. And when we come back, Stormer's going to play a game with us. It's called the
2: 5 Second Rule.
4: Morning, sunshine.
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5: It does, actually. Now that... 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
7: 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Can you help me get my furniture in the van?
5: Oh my gosh.
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0: 5 Second Rule.
1: And welcome into another exciting edition of the 5 Second Rule, the game where our My Talk hosts have 5 seconds to say three things. Let's meet our contestants. That's Bradley Trainer. I said that's Bradley Trainer.
2: Wow.
3: Hi. That's you. Wow. That's you.
1: Rude.
2: I'm here. My microphone was off.
1: No, it wasn't. I can confirm that. I'm your producer.
3: It's so hot in here. We are like
1: How
3: our brains.
1: How hot is it?
2: It's so hot. My underarms are moist.
3: Like we're schwitzing.
2: Yeah.
3: Oh, well, my. It is more. It's okay. I also wear natural deodorant that doesn't really work.
1: Okay. Well,
3: that might be on me.
1: Just
2: well, you don't smell,
4: crack
2: so
4: a window.
1: I don't know what to tell you guys.
2: I know. It's you don't. So you guys, it's like that frog in the pot thing. You don't realize how hot it is in here until like we leave. And all of a sudden there's this blast of cold air. And it happens every day. I don't understand. No matter what we set the temperature at, it is crazy. I know you guys don't care, but I'm just explaining. If we ever seem like we're kind of comatose at the end of the show, it's because we're being slowly roasted to death.
1: Because you guys have too many hot takes about celebrities and the entertainment industry. It's all just
3: hot takes.
1: By the way, that is Leah Honk if you're horny.
3: Yeah.
1: Welcome in, contestants. We made it to another Wednesday hump day.
3: Yeah. Oh.
1: How's it feel to be halfway through your work weeks?
2: I'm so excited.
3: I have no idea.
1: Especially because you got the next week off, Bradley, for 4th of July.
2: I'm very excited. I talked to my mom this morning. We've got all
3: Happy
2: sorts
3: birthday,
2: of...
3: Happy birthday,
2: Lane. Thank you. She's very excited about her special day. But we're going to be down there enjoying the 111-degree heat index.
1: Yeah. Oof. But in the meantime, Elaine...
2: Madonna.
3: Your mom is so cool.
1: Well, Bradley, it's funny that you mentioned that your mother is the same age as Madonna, because I thought it would be fun if we talked about Madonna today for the 5 Second Rule. She's in Paris right now, smoking ciggies with Charlie XCX and Connor Story. So
3: yes.
1: Let's go.
3: Wow. Living my life.
1: A little information on the queen of pop.
2: Okay. I love it. Is Jamie here?
1: Well, he's not, but...
2: We should have arranged for him to join us.
1: Well, it's funny you mentioned that, Bradley, because then that also parlays into my next question, my first question for you. You have 5 seconds. Name three reasons why Jamie loves Madonna so much.
2: He loves her music. He loves that she's a diva, and she doesn't give a crap about nobody or nothing.
1: Agreed.
2: I think that's right. I don't know. He's probably got like 30 other reasons,
3: He's got a notebook full of reasons.
2: Yeah. Mm-hmm.
1: Well, what are some reasons you guys love Madonna?
3: Her iconic fashion sense.
1: Okay.
2: I just love that she's kind of like doesn't care what other people think. I mean,
1: yeah,
2: she does, but she doesn't.
3: She does. Yes.
2: But she
3: owns
1: from
3: again,
1: a marketing standpoint.
2: I just go back to the fact that.
3: But it's not going to stop her.
2: Was the first woman to kick butt in that space as, you know, an entertainer, like on that level.
3: Yeah, like as a super international, iconic superstar.
1: Yeah, superstar.
2: Yeah, I mean, there have been other amazingly iconic women performers.
3: I mean, she did it on her own. Like, not like Sonny and Cher. I feel like Cher was so tied to Sonny as her identity for most of her. You know,
2: but like Barbara Streisand, amazing singer. Right. You can't take anything away from her. One of the best singers of all time ever. But she wasn't like, you know, Madonna wasn't the best singer, but she was filling stadiums and like flying all over the place and, you know, jumping around and.
3: Mm-hmm. She can kike and she can bend.
1: I feel like, and you know, I'm a novice because obviously I don't know Madonna's catalog as well as you two, but I feel like her and Celine Dion kind of represent the same kind of
2: rise
1: to fame.
3: Like chocolate and vanilla, but yes.
2: Yeah. I have thoughts, but we don't have time for them.
3: I would
2: them.
3: Say
2: it's
3: yes,
2: fine.
3: But like Mercedes and Ford.
2: Well, who's Ford?
3: Madonna, because she's from Detroit.
2: I mean, I see what you did there.
3: Lincoln.
2: Do they make cars in Quebec?
3: No, but if they did, they would be crap and they would fall apart immediately. It's not possible.
2: But they would not be the greatest singer
3: in the
2: world.
3: They would not be the greatest.
2: Anyway, carry on.
1: Okay, good. Leah, you mentioned how one of your favorite parts about Madonna is her fashion sense. Well, you now have 5 seconds. Name three iconic Madonna outfits.
3: Oh, the Gautier cone bra is probably the best. Also, I really loved her look in the... Papa Don't Preach video and her Desperately Seeking Preach. Susan era.
1: Yeah. Okay.
3: It's beautiful.
1: Very quick Google search. The boy toy wedding dress, very popular from 1984. Mm-hmm. There's also the Marilyn Material Girl gown as well. Mm-hmm. The Gilded Vogue Pyramid Jacket. Do we know what
3: that is?
1: That's
3: Desperately Seeking Susan.
1: Okay. Yep, that's in. And then the Jean-Paul Gaultier cone bra.
3: Yep.
1: Yes.
2: I would say the MTV awards the Vogue when she's Marie Antoinette. Did you say that?
3: Mm-hmm.
1: I did not.
3: Mm-hmm. Mm-hmm. That was a good one. She's had so many.
1: Mm-hmm. Yeah, that was back in 1990
3: and you
1: when
3: heard
1: she
3: her,
1: did Marie Antoinette.
3: Her clothes got stolen from Coachella. Oh, backstage.
1: Yeah. That's right. Yeah. Did she? I wonder if she ever found them. I don't know if we got a follow-up story.
3: I have been following and I have not seen that anybody has found them yet.
1: Oh. Give Madonna her clothes back.
3: Or
2: maybe
3: give
2: she
3: them to
2: had
3: me.
2: Someone steal them.
3: Or mm-hmm. give them to me.
2: Okay. You going to wear them?
0: Yeah, I think I can fit in that.
2: Well, it's not. I mean, who how could?
0: How stretchy is it?
2: She's just a little mouse.
3: I'm wearing it on my right calf.
1: Fair enough. It'll be the best your right calf has ever looked.
3: Yeah, that's so pretty good.
1: All right, Bradley, back to your turn now. You have 5 seconds. Name three questions you would like to ask Madonna.
2: When are you coming over for dinner? Who is the meanest celebrity?
3: Mm-hmm.
2: And who would you like to date that you haven't?
1: Mm.
2: Okay.
1: And can I bum a cigarette?
2: Yeah.
3: That's what I would ask.
2: I'm not that.
1: Exactly.
2: I Leah, do not condone smoking.
1: Are there any pressing questions you would like to ask Miss Madonna?
3: I don't know. I kind of don't want to meet my idols, you know what I mean?
1: Mm-hmm, mm-hmm.
3: So I think if I ever saw her, I would just like be dumb and like mute.
1: You know what I would ask her?
3: What?
1: Hey, can you actually show up to your concert on time?
2: Okay, calm down.
3: Like, we know the answer to that.
2: She's the only artist who's ever shown up late to a concert.
1: Yeah, but she's like 2 hours late most of the time.
2: Look,
1: I get it. She's a diva.
2: You weren't going anyway.
1: If I had a concert, I'd be too late, 2 hours late too.
2: True. I would just be doing Blue Dot Fever. Like, sorry, guys. My doctor said I can't perform.
1: Mm-hmm. Yeah, I think Bradley's peak entertainment value would be him cross-stitching in front of 18,000 people.
2: It's true. But I can also do that thing, like, with my lips.
3: Mm-hmm. You can acapella. Were you in an acapella group in college? That's really good.
1: It's doing the humming, too. You got talented lips,
3: You're
1: Bradley.
3: You're really good. That's Aka awesome.
1: I see why Jamie's with you. You got good lips.
2: Hey-o.
3: You got a pretty mouth.
2: Hey, you're not wrong.
3: No.
2: Everybody's got their thing.
1: Mm-hmm. Okay, now moving on. Hey, Leah, back to your turn now. You have 5 seconds. Name three of your favorite Madonna songs.
3: In the midnight hour, I can feel your power. Just Vogue. Like a virgin,
1: I wanna you there.
2: Wow, look at you two.
3: God.
1: Now, that song was in the most recent Deadpool movie, so that's
2: really the only reason you know it.
3: His whole cultural awareness of Madonna's Deadpool. Oh, Stormy, I love you.
1: I love you, too. I do like Material Girl. That's that's a good one, too.
2: In a material world, and I am a material girl.
1: Oh, look at the time.
2: Well, thank you, Stormer, for another fabulous 5 second rule. Leah, thank you for jumping in today. You'll be with us again tomorrow. Up next, though, you're going to be around with Mike and Brittany. Brittany and Mike, up next.
3: Get out of my chair, Stormy.
2: It's time. We'll be back again tomorrow at noon. Bye.
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13: And good afternoon, my talkers. Taking a look at the roads for your drive home. Actually, not too bad right now. We are seeing some slowdowns and a little bit of congestion, but the incidences are at a minimum at this point in time. Minnesota 13, we are seeing a crash between Rustic Hill Drives and Highview Avenue in Eagan. So a little off the beaten path, but causing some delays. Watch out for that if you are in that area. And as far as your weather goes, well, it's looking a little nicer than we were seeing yesterday afternoon with those crazy storms. We do have a bit of a weather alert in effect, and we still have hazardous weather to consider. And that's for certain portions of the airport, too, in our area. Scattered thunderstorms could be coming through this evening, early evening, and a few storms may be strong enough and bringing some hail with them. We will be keeping an eye on the weather and let you know if that's coming close to us. Other than that, partly cloudy skies tonight and a low near 56. Tomorrow, mostly sunny and a high of 76 expected.
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13: And checking out what is going on in Hollywood, Mike Myers, well, he's bringing Shrek 5 back next year and maybe has another project in the works. Well, the Shagadelic star and his iconic Austin Powers co-stars return to Dr. Evil's lair for a Verizon Wireless ad we saw this week. Now, fueling rumors even more was when he was asked by Trevor Noah during a FIFA World Cup live stream if Austin Powers 4 is in the works. Myers replied, yes. We'll keep you posted on that. And Nicole Kidman and Sandra Bullock have shared behind-the-scenes photos from the set of Practical Magic 2, whose trailer also dropped today online. The sequel introduces new cast members Maisie Williams and Joey King, returning alongside Stalker Channion and Diane Weist. Now, Practical Magic 2, I'm so excited, is set to be released September of this year, 28 years after the original. And Taylor Swift joined her fiancé, Travis Kelce, at the Tight Ends and Friends concert during the Tight End University in Nashville last night. The superstar singer surprised the crowd when she closed the show with one of her biggest hits. And such performance included a duet with Lainey Wilson. You know we've got all the details on that, so keep it right here. We'll fill you in. 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
15: Are you ready?

0: I'm here. I'm listening.
1: Are you?
0: Am I? No, mentally I'm elsewhere.
2: Hmm. What's that?
0: I'm in House of Dragon. I'm in the House of Dragon. I don't want to brag, but I finally caught up.
2: She's finally caught up. If you don't know, House of the Dragon, it is one of the spinoff series of Game of Thrones. Arguably just as good, if not, some might even argue, maybe better than Game of Thrones.
0: It's more streamlined,
2: and we're also, yeah, and it is on its third season. We just got the premiere of season three that we waited 2 years for.
0: Not me.
2: We got it on Sunday. No, you just decided to wait. Yeah, you said to wait.
0: And that's not a decision I made. I forgot it existed. I started the series when it was start airing. And then in true Britney fashion, I did forget it existed for a while. And then you're like, oh, Game of Thrones or House of Dragons coming back. And I go, oh, I don't think I finished that.
2: Mm-mm.
0: I went to my HBO account and it was like, you're like two eppies in.
2: Oh, so you got to watch all of season. We watched season two all again, but that was the third time I've seen that particular season. I'm a fan.
0: I'm a fan.
2: But so you got to watch the rest of season two, which I think most people agreed was slow building. And it led up to episode one of season three.
0: Aired on Sunday.
2: Yep.
0: We're not going to give like spoilers.
2: Of course not.
0: But we are going to talk some plot points.
2: Sure.
0: You've probably experienced, if you're Game of Thrones or House of the Dragon, you've seen it on your socials then already.
2: Yep.
0: But there is two elements to this show that happened this last weekend.
2: Yep.
0: That are, I mean, they're all over mine. And so I'm glad it wasn't on social media much this week.
2: It would have been tough to avoid those spoilers. There's a lot.
0: One of them, this one-eyed king, has the most, like, everything about him gives, he's the worst guy character. And he's hanging out with his mom and they're having this deep conversation.
2: Yep.
0: And I had literally told Mike, I said, I only got to watch half the episode. I'm going to sneak down. We were in this step challenge for work, which is insane because you just have to get a million steps a day.
2: Yep.
0: Don't overthink it. I literally snuck out of my own bed. And at the time, because when my mom comes to town, she just sleeps in the king size bed with me and Gogo. It's weird. It's fine. So I snuck out of my own bed. Mm-hmm. Like, you know, you go, wow, I guess I pay the mortgage, but I have to, like, live my life like some sort of, like, teenager that wants to go on a date, right?
2: Yeah, definitely. Yeah. Sneak out.
0: Grabbed random clothes that I think I could walk in on the treadmill, and mm-hmm. I snuck down to my treadmill to get some steps in the morning. I turned my little phone on at 6 a.m., and it was halfway through that episode, to which the first thing that happens is this son mm-hmm. looks at his mom for a little longer than I'm comfortable with. And leans in a little more than I would be accepting of.
2: Yeah, yeah.
0: Straight up kisses his mom in a way that's like, are we going to do this or not?
2: Romantic kiss. Very much of, and romance is probably the wrong word, a very lustful kiss.
0: It was, hey.
2: To mom.
0: Is this going down or not? And like.
2: We're probably not selling it for people that have never seen it. So it opens up with a mom on son kiss. Keep in mind, this is historically the show that, you know, Game of Thrones opened up with a very, specific scene that everyone talked about.
0: Yeah, and like
2: with a brother and a sister.
0: And this like group of people, they love marrying each other.
2: They do.
0: Love it. But this girl's not from this family, the mom. And so she was like, you could see in her face, acting was superb. It was like, what the hell?
2: Yes.
0: It's like back in the day when you had to let your boss kiss you.
2: Whoa.
3: This is a real thing that happened, Mike.
0: Okay. Mike.
2: We got to unpack that at a different time.
3: Me too.
0: No,
3: hashtag.
0: Yeah. No, we're not ever okay. touching that.
3: We don't talk about it.
0: You're just good. With your eyes open, you're like, I can't wait to tell my friends this was the worst thing ever.
2: Yeah.
0: And you never deal with it. I remember once in the military, I was with like a high ranking lieutenant guy, and I was changing the music, and I hadn't met, like, he had his laptop on. I was changing the music. He started like bumping and grinding on me behind, and I looked around, and a bunch of people had left the party to go, like, smoke a cigarette, and I had that moment of, like, so I'm just gonna, like, and I could not wait to tell my friends, because this guy was a nerd.
2: Oh, jeez.
0: Outranked me, like, by a thousand, you know, whatever, and I was like, I am not, but, like.
2: Not problematic at all.
0: Not problematic at all. So.
2: Yep.
0: That happened. Now, there is another thing that happened. We got a new dragon on this show, and let me tell you, this dragon's name is Sheep Stealer. He's got an underbite, and he's out of control. And the memes around him are, oh, my God.
2: to keep in mind, yeah, this big time underbite. Now, people are definitely leaning into like the backwoods nature of this guy. Like, I don't care what anybody got.
0: His name's Sheep Stealer.
2: Yeah, that's the thing. So I wanted to bring that up. Right now, like, we've got dragons like Vhagar and Saraxis and Arrax and Sunfire and Melee and Cloud Dancer. And then all of a sudden, it's like, hey, y'all, I'm Sheep Stealer. Like, wait, what?
3: Record scratch.
2: Yeah, he comes in with this big old underbite. And he's ready to party, and let's just say he didn't party.
0: He didn't know

0: to the season. And as we were discussing before, this is such a good show because I've rewatched now the second season three different times, and I've wanted someone to win differently every time.
1: That's
0: like
1: wild.
0: This whole, the way they wrote this, the way everything is, like, I can kind of see both sides of it. I kind of get both sides. I hate people from both sides.
1: Yeah.
0: I love people from both sides. It's perfectly done. It is just a fantastic show. So check it out.
1: Highly recommend. Super fun.
0: Speaking of shows, last night I went to Toy Story 5. We will have an official review of that coming up.
1: Because yes. I knew it, I knew you. Was
0: I
1: that
0: did.
1: Song in it, or was that the end credits?
0: That was the end credits.
1: That's what I thought.
0: Which might be coming up in my review.
1: Because they didn't use it.
0: Remember when we were like, oh, there's actually this secret version of the movie that doesn't even have the song in, and they did that to keep it all... That was a rumor that there was a second version of the movie because they wanted to leave the Taylor Swift song out of it, so it was a surprise. So they just had a different song in the end credits because the song wasn't in the movie.
1: Yeah.
0: It's
1: weird. I knew it was an end credits song.
0: But you think they would have, like, you know, it's the same way of, like, when Lady Gaga did the song for Top Gun Maverick, or we got the song from Rihanna for Wakanda Forever. Like, they worked it briefly into the movie.
1: Yeah.
0: There was a scene that should have had that song a part of it, and it didn't. And it
1: Dang.
0: Made no sense that they didn't even give a little bit of it and then use it for the end credit. That was one of the things that might come up in the review.
1: I will say this, that song grew on me.
0: Oh, it's so good.
1: I thought it was okay, and I was like, this is delightful, and Gogo liked it a lot. The more I hear it, the more I'm like, I've had this song in my life, in my heart. I can't believe it didn't exist a year ago.
0: It's the number one song in the world for the second straight week, so number one on the Billboard charts.
1: It's just easy.
0: It's easy. And like we've always talked about so well, and she does such a great job of it. You feel there's elements of that song where you're like, oh, it's that song. No, it's this song. It's this song. There's like three or four Taylor songs that you're just like, oh, I know this song already. I've heard it so many times. But yet it's completely original. So it's new.
1: Yeah.
0: I love it.
1: Yeah, it's...
0: So yeah, that review is coming up at 3:45.
1: And there's also something going on at work that I do need to touch on.
0: Ooh.
1: And I have to accept it because this happens. I used to fill in for the Lori and Julia show. That was 3 to 6, mm-hmm. the show prior to this one. And I kind of forgot this piece. So our company does a lot of like fun outings.
0: Yeah, definitely.
1: They're always during our show.
0: Uh-huh.
1: And I was in 3 meetings today on the phone. And they'd be like, see you on the boat cruise. And then they'd go, you hear in the background, she's actually going to be on air during, oh, sorry, Brit. We know you're not going to be on the boat cruise. And I was like, hey, guys, the more it happened, the more I realized we need to lean into that. We deserve more things.
0: Here's the dirty little secret. We get free food.
1: I know.
0: Really good free food.
1: I know.
0: And we get to just do our day normally. And don't have to go on a boat and don't have to do all those things. I know you love group activities. Most of us don't in this industry.
2: Building.
0: Yeah. Most of us don't. So I don't think you're the only one who's going to be complaining about this particular fact.
1: I just say this. Kendall would have weaponized this more.
0: She got the free food, though.
2: Brittany would love to wear a boat outfit, I think is where this is stemming
1: from. Yes. I have so much yacht wear.
2: I know.
1: And I have like I literally have like 3 pairs of Sperry's.
2: Oh, I love Sperry's.
1: I'm so glad you said that. I think that's
2: I know
0: that's
2: exactly
0: what it is.
2: What it's coming
0: you
2: from.
0: Could have dressed up like you were going on the boat cruise and then still enjoyed the great food and not had to go on a boat cruise.
1: It probably will come out that way this week at some point. I'm going to go full boat cruise outfit. But yeah, because I will say this about Kendall. She's really good at going, pour us, give us something more.
0: Okay.
1: So like, what I need us to do is weaponize the fact that we are left out a little more.
2: Did you have one of those brownies?
0: Yeah, I was going to say, but the one thing that usually can sway Kendall is good food. And we got a lot of good food.
2: That was
0: for
2: a
0: free.
2: Really good lunch.
1: She would want more. She'd go, well,
0: I don't
1: maybe
0: know
1: we
0: if
1: should
0: she
1: have a
0: more.
1: Day off. Like, she'd say something crazy. Mm. I'm telling you, there's something about her. I always look like the reasonable one around
0: sure.
1: her. So I'm going to need you guys to up the crazy.
0: No, that's your job now. So you're doing the crazy that you should have had more. I'm like, give us free food every day there's an event, and I'll happily do my job and eat free food.
2: I'm having a second brownie.
0: Yep.
1: Yeah.
0: There's like 45 left, so you can have more than one.
1: 45.
0: TV.
1: When we get back, Taylor Swift predictably did the thing she did last year, but everyone's acting like, no way! We'll tell you about it next on the BK Show.
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0: We've got Taylor Swift in my algorithm because we woke
1: up. Shocking.
0: I know. We woke up to their stupid little tight end and friends event.
1: Some of you did. I was watching it live. I don't sleep. What are you talking about?
0: I know. I've been working on it. I've been starting to pool a lot of money.
1: Okay.
0: For more more education around your lack of sleep.
1: Got it.
0: It's a side hobby.
1: Mm-hmm.
0: Tight ends and friends, Nashville event. They do this little like, hey, we're all tight ends, let's hang out vibe. And it was used to be kind of low key. And it grew and it grew and it grew. Before even Taylor Swift entered the scene, this little tight ends party, they had some names show up.
1: Yeah. The tight end position is a unique one, and there's almost like a brotherhood when it comes to even players from other teams. So for those who don't know, it's a position in football. Travis Kelce plays it. It's the spot where you're on the offensive line, you're pushing people around, but you're also catching the ball. It's a hybrid position with a lot of very eccentric personalities and some fun-loving people. So Travis, along with a few of the other biggest names in the game, decided, hey, well, let's put this little get-together. And it literally, like you said, started with 20 guys who happen to play tight end hanging out and practicing together for a few days.
0: Yeah.
1: Well, then they got some sponsors, and then like a handful of them all have successful podcasts, so they got a lot of money.
0: Yeah.
1: And then they're doing live podcasts, and then they got all these different endorsements, and now all of a sudden, it ends with a massive Lainey Wilson concert.
0: Right.
1: It's just insane.
0: I know. Like, that
1: sounds... The biggest star in country music.
0: So fun. So she's on stage. And just like, who pulled her on stage last year? Do we remember?
1: Kane Brown.
0: Yes.
1: Kane Brown last year.
0: And this year, Lainey's like, come on, Taylor, let's do a song.
1: And we just found out that George Kittle's favorite song was Love Story. And in fact, they went around and did this little social media bit where they are all like, Love Story is my favorite Taylor song. Because for obvious reasons, they asked them. And Taylor's like, okay.
0: She said, bet. And she said, I dedicate this song to George Kittle since it's his favorite song. And during the, he knelt to the ground and pulled out a ring, she flashed her engagement ring.
1: Yep.
0: The crowd did not respond as loud as I needed them to do, because I would have slapped somebody next to me and been like, we are in the timeline that Taylor Swift's engaged.
1: Yeah. Keep in mind, I don't think most people there, I mean, not say, I shouldn't say most. I don't think there's as many people there as like at the Eras Tour, where it took a lot of people to see the side-by-side choreography to realize she was doing the dance that she always does when she performs that song from the Eras Tour, and instead of doing this one move, she did the put the finger up in the air and wiggle her ring finger and show off her engagement ring. Most people didn't catch that.
0: Yeah, that's what's disappointing.
1: I know.
0: Is like, there are people in this world who get to go to a Taylor Swift concert who don't deserve anything.
1: Oh, interesting. Okay.
0: Who don't deserve the scraps.
1: Ooh.
0: Of like an MP3 that's...
1: Somebody's jelly.
0: I'm not jealous. They aren't living life to their fullest. If they didn't get that reference, what are they even...
1: No, these are all... Hear me out. These are all wags. So I'm talking... Like, the vast majority of these people are the wives and the girlfriends of all these players that are there. Brittany, we need to get like third string tight end of the Cincinnati Bengals. We need to get you and that person together. Hook him up, and you'll be there next year for tight end.
0: Who is a single tight end I could marry?
1: That's an interesting way to Google that. But yeah,
0: I'm using AI, and also I'm typing with my giant nails, so they are not.
1: She's already a bad Googler, and now she's doing it with massive nails. This
0: is
1: going to be
0: a signal tight end I could marry.
1: I can't wait to see what Mr. GPT
0: I cannot stress enough. It's spinning. It's not going to go well.
1: No.
0: It's not going. If you're looking to pull a Taylor Swift lockdown in elite NFL tight end, the market is getting competitive. Here are their thoughts: Dalton Kincaid.
1: Okay, he's of
0: Buffalo,
1: the Buffalo Bills.
0: Yep. Yes. If you want a rising star who knows how to keep things low-key, Kincaid is your best bet. His vibe? High aura, incredibly grounded, and handles the spotlight well.
1: You know who you should be hanging out with? Haley Steinfeld, because one of his best friends is Josh Allen and one of his teammates, so you'd be hanging out with Haley.
0: One of the ones they really say proceed with caution is Kyle Pitts from the Atlanta Falcons.
1: Accurate.
0: Explosive playmaker, highly mature, and deeply family-oriented. Is this man married?
1: Sounds like it.
0: While not officially married, reports surfaced recently that him and his partner welcomed their first child.
1: GPT,
0: hey,
1: you're not doing this right.
0: No.
1: What are you doing?
0: Hey, I'm a divorced woman, ChatGPT. Can we not?
1: Mm-hmm.
0: Like, I don't need this. And then they have a huge list of strictly off the market. I only need eligible. But okay, Dalton Kincaid. Let's look.
1: It's gonna be Dalton Kincaid. That's the one you gotta go with.
0: It has to be. Is he on socials?
1: He's a cute guy. You'd like. Yeah. He checks the boxes. I think.
0: I mean.
1: Yeah.
0: He'd be lucky. Oh, he's so cute.
1: See.
0: Okay.
1: I think that's your end next year. Now, here's the little dirty secret is Travis Kelce's going to be retired next year, and we'll see if Taylor's popping up to this party again, but Travis will probably be there still.
0: Dalton Kincaid is 26 years old.
1: Oh, sorry. Did you miss the part where these are active NFL players? Like, you're not going to find any 40-year-olds playing tight end.
0: I'm 14 years as a senior.
2: Not old enough to be a mom, but
1: it's a good
2: definitely
1: age gap.
2: Babysitter.
1: Good age gap.
0: I'll write him.
2: How comfortable are you with that?
0: I'm going to write him. Hey.
2: Slide into those DMs.
0: Hey,
2: Brit.
0: You. All right, hey, you, and we'll see how that pans out.
1: Hey, you. I want to go to tight end you next year.
0: I'm not using you for Taylor Swift, but also, oh, he's so attractive.
1: So the performance was fun. A lot of people were into it. One other headline you are going to see, which is just comical at this point, is you're going to get a lot of Taylor and Travis give a stern warning to guests of their wedding. And this is just because fellow NFL tight end George Kittle made a comment yesterday when he was asked anything that Taylor and Travis said, you know, about the wedding or whatever. And he just said simply no gifts. Absolutely no gifts.
0: And like that makes so much sense to me. Taylor Swift and Travis Kelce don't want your crap.
1: No, of course not.
0: And like I respectfully, I know that these are like some of the richest people's coming. They still don't want your crap.
1: Nobody, no, not at
0: they
1: all.
0: They don't want a bajillion. Like the thing is, what the move would be was to buy, and I've unfortunately been invited to things, but I've outkicked my coverage. The key to it is buying an expensive version of something that is normally very cheap.
1: Oh, interesting. Okay.
0: So like a really fancy lighter.
1: Yes. $300 toaster.
0: Exactly. Well, yes. Mm-hmm. I mean, even, yeah. Or like,
2: bougie candle.
0: Bougie candle. $400 candle. Because you go.
1: These wicks are bamboo.
2: I like for second weddings, especially, like a bottle of really nice champagne.
1: There you go.
0: Yeah.
2: Because they're going to drink it and they can get rid of it.
0: Let's see. That's what you got to do. Buy like a toilet plunger that is made of,
2: crystals.
0: I was going to say elephant tusk. But
1: I don't think
2: not PC anymore.
1: No, we don't want that. No, thank you.
0: No, but it was made forever ago. The elephant would have died of natural causes by now.
1: Oh, they waited. Vintage. They waited until he passed away and then, okay, got it.
0: Yeah.
1: Ethically sourced elephant tusk plunger.
0: I would assume that. Assume that with me. Assume the best intentions.
2: Okay.
0: I'm not out here killing elephants. When we hit back, oh my God, Whitney Houston's family is irate at Oprah. So we're going to hear about that next on the BK Show. But Leah, what's going on these dang roads first?
2: Well, of course, Brittany, we're taking a look at Minnesota 77 northbound right now between Nichols Road and East Old Shakopee Road in Bloomington. We've got an incident reported we're keeping an eye on. US 10 eastbound, a crash between Pryor Avenue and I-694 in Arden Hills. Look out for that crash. And on US 61 northbound, there's a crash at White Bear Avenue in White Bear Lake. For your weather, we could be seeing some storms with hail coming through the area. We'll keep you posted on those. Well, not a little breezy right now. It's not too bad. A pretty nice afternoon. Going to see partly cloudy skies tonight with a low near 56. 76 and sunny tomorrow. And heading into a really nice Pride weekend Saturday. 83 and mostly sunny in Loring Park. It's going to be nice. We do have a chance of some later thunderstorms and showers on the weekend, so maybe make those early plans for the day. Right now, 78 and partly cloudy at My Talk.
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0: Just want to have carbs. Hey, guys. Welcome back to the BK Show. By the way, Kendall had a baby. It was a while ago, so where were you?
1: It's actually
0: 2 months ago.
1: 2 months ago.
0: We have one more month. She's back. I did talk to her on the telephone.
2: TikTok, Kendall. TikTok.
0: Kendall, you better be ready to go. Because we have really let this show go. We're going to need you to get us back on track. I talked to her on the phone yesterday.
1: Oh, wow. The mobile device.
0: Yeah. She sounds like her again.
1: Oh, that's good.
0: Just like anybody knows when you first have a baby. There are times where you call that person and you're like, I'm doing this call for you, but I wish I wasn't on. This call is heavy. Like, because then I'm probably projecting when anyone has a kid. I'm always like, can I bring you something? Like a Xanax?
1: Mm-hmm.
0: And I feel like she handled it well, everything well, but like, you're still in it. You're still like living a weird life of newborn, whatever. And baby Bodhi he just groups to 4 hours for overnight. That's how much he sleeps.
1: That's amazing.
0: In 4 hour chunks. It's not that great.
1: No, that's not. Well, the last time she was in here, it was like he slept the full night through and gave her an opportunity.
0: I don't think
1: so. That was a one off.
0: Yeah.
1: No, that must have been a one off. That must have been. And he was sleeping hard. He was in here. I wanted to poking with him. I was like, you brought this baby in here. I want to interact with this baby. She also did warn me. She's like, we have to go home in the next 10 minutes because if I am not home in precisely 10 minutes from now, he is going to freak out because he's going to be hungry.
0: Yeah. If you poked that kid and woke him up.
1: Oh, yeah, I know.
0: I would have loved to watch that go down.
1: Would have been fun.
0: I love seeing Kendall get mad at people. I miss her.
1: I miss her, too. It was the first time I saw her in a month and a half. It was fun.
0: Whitney Houston.
1: Woo, speaking of upsetting some people.
0: Right?
1: I remember yesterday we were talking about Oprah Winfrey opening up a little bit about the fact that Whitney Houston, I think Oprah said it was the last time she appeared on the Oprah Winfrey show, that she was clearly high on drugs. And actually, during one of the rehearsals of her rehearsal day, she fell off the stage as a result of being high. This was Oprah Winfrey talking about and said, hey, I told my audience that was there who were taking video, don't post this, don't send this out, please just keep this private. Clearly she's going through something.
0: Yeah, and the Oprah effect, we never saw it.
1: Yeah, we never did.
0: Which is crazy.
1: Well, let's just say the Whitney Houston estate, they don't buy that at all. In fact, they are pretty upset that that's what has been recently reported. Pat Houston, who runs the Whitney's estate, said in a statement that they emphatically they wanted to respond to the statement made by Oprah Winfrey at the Cannes Lions event. Whitney absolutely fell off the stage, but it was during a sound check. It was due to darkness of the area and an unfamiliarity with the stage. She was absolutely not high.
0: You know, they would hate to tarnish her legacy.
1: Well, he did go on.
0: I'm just saying, what are we doing here? Why does it matter?
1: I don't know. I'm just telling you what the statement was out here.
0: Okay.
1: He went on to say, like many people, she faced some personal battles, but it was inaccurate and very unfair to attach the struggle to every performance or every chapter of her life. What the studio audience witnessed on stage was a result of discipline, talent, and commitment, not assumptions, not the assumptions that others project. So,
0: okay.
1: I'm just letting you know what the response was from the family.
0: It's just too little too late. Like, mm-hmm. What are we doing? Yeah. I love Whitney Houston and I struggle. I've been sober for 16 years.
1: Yep.
0: Okay. In 1 month, it'll be 16 years. But, nice. But I go, why do we have to rewrite history? Whitney Houston struggled with addiction stuff. Oprah's not somebody who's going to go out there and make this up.
1: I will just say, well, in the defense of Pat Houston, why is she she's saying, look, this is an example of once again people running with and exaggerating the myth that on every performance Whitney Houston was messed up or was under the influence or things like this. Like she had struggles, she had triumphs in the same way, but on this day, I'm aware of this day that she was talking about, she absolutely was not in any way, shape, or form high.
0: I don't believe
1: a
0: word. Do you believe this lady?
1: I don't. I'm just reading you what she is saying.
0: Tell me your opinion out of Mike Ganger's brain.
1: I think it's a lot of times when somebody passes away, we get people who are giving exaggerated stories of what their life was like or what their interactions were like. And guess what? It's a heck of a lot better story for Oprah to say, oh, the last time this is what happened, then even if it was a fall off the stage because of bad lighting or because of whatever. I'm just saying it's not out of the realm of possibility. I don't know which side is right, but I'm not going to say I instantly believe one or the other.
0: You're calling Oprah Winfrey
1: yep.
0: a liar.
1: Let
0: me get my long nails out. You're calling Oprah Winfrey, I'm pointing above as Lloyd, like our, you know, overseer,
1: mm-hmm.
0: a liar.
1: I'm just saying, there's a little...
0: Wow. Mike Ganger, everybody. Email him at...
1: You're calling Whitney Houston's sister-in-law and longtime manager a liar.
0: I believe she believes herself, but I believe that Whitney Houston surrounded herself with a lot of people.
1: Sure.
0: Who believed a lot of things that did not serve Whitney Houston in the end.
1: And I will say, you know much better about Whitney Houston's life than I ever do. So I trust your opinion on it way more than I. Mostly it's because of how good of a singer you are and how much you sound just like her when you sing. But I'm just saying, you don't get to $3 billion without stepping on some people and making sure your stories sound really, really good. And that's what Oprah's doing.
0: Let the record show.
1: What you?
0: Mike hates women.
1: No. Let's
0: that
1: be,
0: is
1: no.
0: our moral. No.
1: Oprah. Get it specific. It's Oprah that
0: That's
1: I hate.
0: Women.
1: Not women.
0: All we do is women.
2: Oprah is us all.
0: Hey, Oprah is us. I remember.
2: If you come after Oprah, you have to get through each and every one of us.
0: Literally, Oprah's. I'm every woman.
1: There she is. Yep.
0: Like I wish you well,
1: to
0: Mike.
1: To be fair, I absolutely love Oprah. I'm just trying to give a contrarian take on this story because that's what you need, Brittany.
0: Hey, guys, we're going to be at the State Fair. I want you to aggressively say, not my Oprah, anytime you see Mike Ganger anywhere. Not my Oprah.
1: I'll dig into the Oprah Winfrey controversies with anybody anytime they want.
0: He really will. He loves attention. He'll hide it a little more than me, but he really will.
1: Big fan.
0: Okay, this is the understatement of the century. Are you ready for
1: it? I'm ready for it. Are you ready for it?
0: Burrow. Diana Rossini, as we know, the one who was the Mike Vrabel scandal that's kind of currently still going on, but it's a little bit hush-hush. We had so many things come out. I can't even go into detail, but these two were definitely bang-a-langing for a long time where they both were married.
1: Yeah.
0: It's just, there's too many. It'd almost be weirder if they weren't, because now they've sent each other music back and forth. We have photos of them throughout their marriage at different places. There's so much there.
1: Mike Vrabel, the head football coach for the New England Patriots, who played in the Super Bowl last year, for anyone who just needs a little refresher.
0: So she went on to say that, Diana Rossini said that the Mike Vrabel scandal has had significant impact on my life.
1: You think?
0: Girl.
1: Yep.
0: Girl, you've quit your job. I'm pretty sure marriage has imploded. I think that, you can say it's had a little... What part of your life hasn't been affected by this? Maybe your crocheting hasn't been touched by this? What hasn't been touched by this scandal?
1: Well, the thing that's about to be touched by it is her bank account, because we'll get into this. But I will say she did make this statement in a text message over a month ago.
0: Mm.
1: 2 months ago is when the statement happened. She hasn't said anything.
0: Yeah.
1: And I think there's a reason why she hasn't said anything. It's been said in the blind items, but I truly believe this in my heart of hearts. Her, the NFL, this is a negotiation tactic. She just recently came out and said that she's been losing her salary when she was working for The Athletic was $800,000. So the job she had to give up, she was making $800K a year.
0: And honestly, when you look at Mike Vrabel, she'd earned it.
1: And the idea is okay, where are they getting that information from?
0: Yeah.
1: Clearly they're getting that information from her. And clearly she wants that story to come out because why? She can use that in leverage when she's talking to Robert Kraft and she's talking to Mike Vrabel and she's talking to the NFL and saying, you guys, you know all these rumors about your access journalism and the dirty little secrets that everybody does stuff like this to get information in the NFL. That's how access journalism works, whether it's, you know, taking a guy out on a golf course or buying him drinks or taking him to the strip club, or in the case of this, me having sex with you and getting information from you that nobody else can. If you don't want that whole story, that whole secret underbelly of the NFL to be told, you're going to write me out a check and it's going to be an 8-figure check.
0: Hell yeah.
1: And they're absolutely going back and forth in a negotiation right now, and they're going to pay it, and we are never going to hear from Diana ever again.
0: I'm so glad you said that, because I do feel like that is such a lawyer term. Just imagine. Diana Rossini, has this impacted your life? Yes, this has had a significant impact on my life.
1: Yeah.
0: Okay. here's $1 billion, but not no, like anything she's saying is absolutely true. This has rocked her world.
1: We haven't heard about this for a couple of months now. The only report now, we just came out at the same time this story came out, is the $800,000 part, where that's what she gave up. This is, I truly believe, an ongoing negotiation. And before August, we're going to know, because we're either going to have a huge tell-all and she's going to make a ton of money off of that, or we're never going to hear about it again. Because this is going to be the story of the year. If it's not resolved.
0: Whose life was more impacted? The Kiss Cam cheating couple or Diana Russini?
1: This one, by far.
0: And keep in mind, Mike Vrabel's life hasn't changed at all.
1: But it has, because that's the thing, is he is going
0: to... No, I'm just saying you have to compare only Diana, so Diana Russini, because Mike Vrabel is a guy that still got to keep his job and live a pretty much exact same life. Or the couple, like, which one would you say?
1: But just let me finish here, because he is going to have his life completely changed if this comes into the NFL. Yeah. If this becomes a topic, and not Taylor Swift, not Travis Kelce, it's this year, the Rossini and the Mike Vrabel thing, he's going to answer at every press conference. This is going to affect his job. Again, had he not gone to the Super Bowl last year, he would have lost his job.
0: Yeah, yeah.
1: Because they just had to cover this up. The answer to your question is by far these two, because they're both public people.
0: But wait, to be clear, though, my question still stays... Just Diana Rossini
1: by far. She's
0: and
1: a
0: those two
1: figure.
0: Couples. Because as of now, and I'm just trying to say, like, I get it that I might have to answer some awkward questions later. Diana Rossini's life has been absolutely torn apart. Why Mike had to go, hey, guys, I took one day off from the draft and I'm spending quality time with my family and I'm in therapy.
1: Which is why she is about to earn a $15 million check. Okay,
0: so like
1: she's
0: going to
1: make a lot of money.
0: Of Mike Vrabel.
1: He didn't make quite that much. But yes, it's going to be a ton. But no, she is going to get a huge amount of money to not say another word about it. Because again, Mike Vrabel would be very affected if she does this tell-all book. In fact, I think a lot of people will be poorly affected by it.
0: She should get to coach for 1 week.
1: 1 week.
0: Like she has to go, hey.
1: Well, she already does the playlist for their team. So
0: that's
1: true. It's all good.
0: She pretty much is. Honestly, in their hearts and minds. It's pretty much, you're right.
1: She should be on the staff.
0: Right?
1: Which essentially is what she's going to probably be.
0: There you go. On the payroll. Oh, it's so awkward because it's so close to prostitution at this point.
1: That's access journalism.
0: And that's showbiz, kids. When we get back, we're going way back. Mike, where are we going?
1: We're not
0: going
1: to go back too long because we're going to go way back in a Toy Story way back. We're going to not only talk about some fun facts around the franchise, maybe my ranking of the five movies, but most importantly, the review of Toy Story 5. Watched it last night. We're going to talk about that next here on My Talk.
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1: All right, Mike.
2: Hey.
1: We're going way back, but we're also going to yesterday.
2: Yes, way back to 20-some hours ago, because I went to Toy Story 5.
1: Yeah, you did. And you've consumed a lot of Toy Story in a short amount of time.
2: Yeah, for those who don't know, I had seen Toy Story 1 when it came out when I was 9 years old, and then I probably rewatched it a handful of times.
1: Yeah.
2: And then by the time Toy Story 2 came along, I didn't care. I had moved on. I was 13. I'm not going to watch a kid's movie.
1: Yeah.
2: And I never watched 2, 3, or 4 until the last month and a half.
1: And then you consumed them all.
2: And I consumed them all with the eye of an adult.
1: Yeah. Yep, with eyes of the adult.
2: What is, you took that as like I removed someone's eye and had it sitting next to me? Like
1: I like know your age. I don't think I was like, well, you had the mindset of a child.
2: Well, I should make that very clear. Like my point is I had never seen the movie, these three movies as a child.
1: As
2: a
1: side note, too, if you want a breakdown of us breaking down which characters, we did a blind review of Toy Story characters.
2: Blind ranking, yep.
1: Blind ranking. And we just posted that at MyTalk1071 on all of our socials. So, okay. So you finally went and saw, finally, it's been a week.
2: Yeah.
1: You saw the fifth one. You guys had a whole marathon, which makes, like, I took all that on.
2: Yeah.
1: To watch. Give me the review.
2: I will say this movie, Toy Story 5.
1: Yeah.
2: And I do want to give my official ranking after this is all said and done of the Toy Story movies. But I will start by saying Toy Story 5. Definitively last on my rankings. It's by far my least favorite Toy Story movie.
1: Whoa.
2: Stop. With that being said, though.
1: Yeah, I don't.
2: It was great.
1: Really?
2: It was great. And I loved all the, I mean, all the Toy Story movies are amazing. So, like, this was a really great movie. Loved what they did. They really tackled this time, and I won't give any spoilers, but they tackle, and we kind of knew this from the previews and stuff, they tackled technology and devices and how that has changed playtime for kids. And it was a super fun way that they did that. You had Conan O'Brien was like the main. He was actually a potty training device that was it played a pivotal role with Jesse. So that's the other thing about this movie. This was Jesse's movie, without a doubt.
1: And that's your least favorite character.
2: It was until this movie, because again, I didn't love everything about Jesse. There were a lot of unknowns about Jesse. This movie. I love Jessie. She was great.
1: You love Jessie?
2: Yeah.
1: Where would you put her now? If like blind
2: the
1: rankings.
2: Blind rankings.
1: And let's say we had the five spots open, one through five, and she was the first pick. Where would you put her?
2: If Buzz and Woody were not a part of it, I would put her at still two.
1: Okay.
2: I'd put her at two.
1: Which is way better than before. You were like
2: before
1: four.
2: I was like, yeah, and I didn't really, because again, she played a role in the characters when it came to movie 2, 3, and 4, but I didn't necessarily love the role that she played. In this one, though, this is her movie. It was great. It had a lot of heart. It was super fun. And again, they really tackle the idea of devices, of electronics, how play has differed, how, you know, 9 years old, 9 year olds are growing up way faster than they used to. And most of it is because of technology. And you see the approval. So basically, this movie, a lily pad shows up, which is like a tablet device. And instantly, the Bonnie, who we know is where all the toys live now with Bonnie, she just like, oh, I don't care about toys anymore.
1: Glombs
2: I don't play
1: it.
2: With toys.
1: Yeah.
2: And then you really start to get into the, like, the peer pressure of it all, where she's got friends that she chats with on her lily pad, and they literally like attack her because she still liked playing with toys. And then, of course, she has to fight that of like, oh, but I like playing with toys. No, I don't. I don't like playing with toys anymore, because her approval from her friends is so much more important for her at that age. So it really does a good job. And my favorite part is it doesn't, when it's all said and done, they do a good job of not totally vilifying it and really kind of saying we just have to find a way for everything to coexist, which is the right way to do it.
1: And like in life, right?
2: Yeah, in life. So
1: as like a parent, that's such like an interesting lesson, because as a parent, you can't have an aversion to technology, because I want my kid to know how to do things and not enter the world like, you know, where you go, I don't know how to, like, very casually turn on electronics
2: or do
1: all this stuff. But, you know, you want her imagination there to be there. You want her to be able to play. And one of my favorite parts is I was a kid for a long time. I know it's probably not going to shock you, but I had a secret amount of baby or Beanie Babies.
2: Sure.
1: That I would like hide when my friends would come over and then play as soon as they left and had elaborate backstories and all of the things.
2: And it was so fun too, because a lot of the electronics they experience, because they're more like, there's a utility for them. The potty training device is used to go potty. There was like this little GPS system that's obviously used for GPS. And it's like the little camera that's used for taking pictures. These are kind of like the sub, you know, friends that join the party. Well, they all get played with, end quote, for the first time, where like you're using your imagination. That's the one thing they do really well in this movie, is whenever any of the characters, the kids use their imagination, for the first time we've ever seen this in the Toy Story universe, it is written and actually like illustrated in a different way.
1: Yeah.
2: So you can kind of see, oh, we're in imagination land now.
1: Yeah.
2: And that is awesome. I loved how they did that.
1: Yeah.
2: So it's this idea that, you know, there was a couple of wedding scenes, there was a couple of different things that happened, but every time they went to this different animation, you knew, okay, now we're in playtime. We're in imagination time. And it was fun for these toys that are usually more of utility toys, like they're for specific things. They're not really quote unquote toys. They got to play for the first time. And listening to the reaction, Craig Robinson does the voice of one of them. I mentioned, of course,
1: Conan O'Brien.
2: There are so many cameos in this movie as well. So you're going to hear voices and you're going to want to like Google the entire time of like, oh, who is that? Who is that? It was a blast. It was a really fun movie. Like I said, 8 out of 10, I would say.
1: I want your ranking, but I do also want, you know, Go-Go.
2: Yeah.
1: And she's pretty good at sitting through movies.
2: Yeah.
1: Toy Story's never been something. She's kind of watched it, but never. I even asked her, I'm like, do you want to watch some of the other ones? Like 2, 3, and eventually we can go to 5. Do you think Go-Go would be interested in this movie in the theater? I mean, she does love a theater movie, but would she love? Would this be something she'd be interested in?
2: Based on conversations I've had with people who have kids that are around Go-Go's age, I don't know if kids like Toy Story.
1: I know, it's what I feel like.
2: I don't think they do. They're not made for kids.
1: It's really not.
2: The themes, the elements, what we're talking about, the most heart-wrenching part, and it got me a couple of times, are two very emotional scenes. The most heart-wrenching part would fly so far over kids' heads, they would have no idea. They wouldn't get it.
1: You're also dealing with kids who, I mean, I truly believe Go-Go does think sometimes her stuffies are, like, real.
2: Yeah.
1: Like, she has those moments of, like, well, the dragon looked at me funny, you know, whatever, da, da, da. And I'm like, so it's such a weird thought of that. That's a big plot point is, we go, oh, the toys are, you know, act up when they're gone. And Go-Go's like, yeah, so.
2: That's what they do. Because, you know, I will say the saddest part of this is it was our, it was a little reminder. I saw someone post this on social media, and they're absolutely right. The saddest part of this movie was a reminder that Key and Peele don't work together anymore and don't like each other. Because Jordan Peele and Keegan-Michael Key, two roles that they played in Toy Story 4. Those characters show up, but they're shown for like 4 seconds and they don't say a word. Because again, there's a belief that Key and Peele aren't on the same page and don't really like each other, thanks to, I think, Keegan's wife. But whole story there. But rankings wise,
1: yeah,
2: just to get this in, again, I think this one is by far the worst, but not saying it's bad. It's great. It's still
1: number
2: a great
1: movie.
2: Number five would be Toy Story 5.
1: Number four.
2: Well, now I'm having to remember how I did. Number four would be Toy Story 4.
1: Number 3
2: would be Toy Story 1.
1: Number 2
2: would be Toy Story 2.
1: And the number 1,
2: I like Toy Story 3, A Shawshank Redemption, because that is basically my, I don't know, I loved that movie. It was a prison movie and I loved everything about it. That was the Toy Story 3 is like just flat out one of my favorite movies.
1: And that's the one with the teddy bear and the preschool.
2: Sunnyside daycare.
1: Yeah.
2: And they basically treat Sunnyside like it's a prison. And it's very much like hierarchy, like prison life. I mean, it feels like there's elements of Shawshank in there and I just love it. It's good.
1: Oh, well, hey, guys, if your kid likes Shawshank and Toy Story, that's the one you need to watch.
2: But I think for adults, this is going to be one that, again, we saw so many messages of people who were like, hey, I started this and I was Andy when I was, you know, started watching these movies. And now I relate so much with like Andy's mom and also with these characters growing old with Woody.
1: Yeah.
2: He's got a bald spot now because he can't grow his hair. I mean, it's just so funny. There's so many good bits where they lean into the age of these characters. It was a lot of fun.
1: I might wait until just take Go-Go to Moana live action because that's coming in a month. Too, so.
2: Yeah, that trailer looks awful.
1: I know, but she's going to love
2: it. I know, so am I probably, but it looks awful.
1: We get back. Truth hurts. But I guess we know why Lizzo was preparing us. Celebrities are just like us.
2: Except when they're not.
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11: Good afternoon, my talkers. This is Leah with a look at what's happening on the road. At US 61 northbound, we have a crash at White Bear Avenue in White Bear Lake. Look out for that. I-35W northbound, a crash between exit 28 US 10 and exit 28 Ramsey County Road H in Arden Hills, causing some delays. And Minnesota 13 southbound, they are cleaning up a crash at River Hills Drive in Burnsville. Keep an eye out for that. We are keeping an eye on hazardous weather conditions. Actually, it looks like we should be in the clear now at this latest update. But tonight should be pretty nice. Partly cloudy with a low near 56. Tomorrow, 76 and sunny. That's going to continue pretty nice. We're going to get up to 80 degrees on Friday, 83 in Loring Park for Pride on Saturday. And possibly just a slight 30% chance of some Sunday night thunderstorms coming our way. So it should be a pretty free and clear weekend. Right now at My Talk, it's 76.
12: Time. I like to stay informed, babe.
11: And we've got some Hollywood news to share with you, including some sweet news. Adam Sandler, he's pretty funny, but he's also romantic. And to mark his 23rd wedding anniversary to his wife, Jackie, this week, the comedian hired a plane to skywrite a message above them that read, 23 A Heart J. That's very sweet. He also posted a photo on his social media. And Dutton Ranch has been renewed for a second season after its record-breaking debut on Paramount Plus. This is where Kelly Riley and Cole Hauser took the Yellowstone spinoff to Texas, and they've got 12.9 million global viewers in its first 7 days. That was Paramount Plus's biggest original series launch ever. And the season one finale of Dutton Ranch is coming up Friday, July 3rd. And we were a little excited, but not super surprised because she was there last year. Taylor Swift joined her fiancé, Travis Kelce, at the Tight Ends and Friends concert during Tight End University in Nashville yesterday. The superstar singer surprised the crowd, closing the show with one of her biggest hits and a little duet with the amazing and our favorite Lainey Wilson. That's the Hollywood dirt we've got for you this hour. Don't worry, we've got more starting right now on My Talk 107.1.
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14: Let's go, girls.
2: Well, the truth hurts. If you are Lizzo, you may remember a couple of weeks ago, Lizzo went to social media and she kind of, I would say she prepped us for what was coming. Mm-hmm. Do you remember when she, somebody went onto social media, this is back on June 6th, and said, Lizzo not having a fan base is so weird to me. This woman was literally selling out arenas like 2 years ago. Where did everybody go?
11: Right.
2: And her response was, I can actually answer this. The industry has changed so much in the last 3 years. Streaming replaced radio. I was a radio darling. That's how my fans discovered my music. Not to mention the very obvious and public attack on my career changed things. But I'm out here doing my fan, doing my absolute best, and you can't knock a B for that.
1: So it feels like, you know, she's like, yeah, I'm on my grind. Here we go. That's great.
2: But she was definitely prepping us.
1: What do you think? For what?
2: The fact that she dropped an album 2 weeks ago, or actually a week ago.
1: Which also...
2: Did you even know about it?
1: No. And, like, I mean, I still listen to Lizzo.
2: I think she specifically used, you can't, because her actual comment was, you can't knock a bitch for that. Well, the name of her upcoming, or her most recent album is Bitch.
1: Mm-hmm.
2: That fifth studio album just dropped, and guess what? It sold 2,650 copies in the first week.
1: That's not great.
2: That's like 2,600 copies in the first week. For some context, her 2022 album Special debuted with nearly 40,000 copies, and also this album failed to make the Hot 100 charts, or failed to have any hits make the Hot 100 charts, and the album itself did not make the charts. It was a rough go of it.
1: Is anybody listening to it?
2: Clearly not.
1: Like, I mean, honestly.
11: I just heard about it today.
2: That's the problem. Like, I don't think, like you said, I don't think anyone knew it.
11: And I love Lizzo.
1: I write?
2: Well, not enough to listen to her brand new album that came out 20 days ago. Again, I don't know who's doing this, if this is all related to the controversy that she had and just the fact that we're not getting the normal pushed stories that we are about her. But she was all over the place. We've been hearing a lot about her, but nobody was talking about this album.
1: I am feeling so, like, to a place of, okay, so did she write her own music? Before, what was really fun were her lyrics. She had great lyrics. She's like one-liners in there, you know? And why can't that translate into her new anything? Why wouldn't that be something that pops? Has anybody heard this album? Is it awful?
2: Well, I don't think anyone can have an opinion on it because nobody's listening to it.
1: No.
2: So I have no idea, but she did lean in pretty heavily to it. And I will be, you know, honest. There's a lot of people that are pushing that Lizzo, that whole story. It had a little, I don't know, Jelly Roll vibe to it, where it was like we were always getting stories about Lizzo. We were always getting stories about what she's doing next, what's coming up next. She was being pushed very hard. And what is the word that people associate with Jelly Roll and Lizzo in this case? Industry planty? Like,
1: yeah,
2: it felt like very much like we knew we can market this person.
1: Yeah, like this is a unique person. They're, if we change this, this, and this, and we kind of give them a leg up with, like, everybody's listening. We're paying off a lot of people in radio and TV and on social media to tell you how great they are. And you go, okay.
11: I think also the radio thing, definitely, absolutely, 100. She got tons of radio support, tons of radio play. Mm-hmm. But I do believe that during when her last album dropped, she was in bed pretty deep with Apple as well. She was doing the Apple campaign, the iPhone campaign. And I think Apple Music had a lot to do with that, too, as far as, you know, just another faction
1: of
11: that.
1: It is objectively fun music, you know?
2: There's yes, it was, yeah.
11: New man on the Minnesota Vikings.
1: Yeah, like, there's so, you know, like, you can't not sing along. Like, we'll hear it at Pride for sure Sunday.
11: Barack Obama, like, checked her lyrics, you know? Like, dropped them.
1: Yeah, and Barack Obama did, and everybody knows he's the caliber of cool.
11: He has summer playlist slaps, and everybody waits
1: and
11: for it to
1: come while,
11: out.
1: And for a while, he used to play basketball and smoke cigs. Like,
11: he's cool.
1: He's cool. Hey, guys, news flash. At one point, that was kind of cool.
2: Because I Love You, her album that was from 2019, that one went fourth on the charts. Special, that was the album that followed that one up, that went two. Special was the one that had About Damn Time, Special, and To Be Loved on it. And that one got to number two. This last one didn't even chart, and like I said, sold 2,600 units reportedly.
1: In a minute, I'm going to need a sentimental man or woman to pump me up.
2: She's going to need something, because the truth hurts. Nobody's listening to this new album. At all. It's About Damn Time we talk about it. Okay, I'll stop now. Do you have another story to talk about?
1: I do.
2: Or are we just going to sit here and look at me?
11: No, I'm just sad. I'm going to listen to Lizzo. Car driver has been. Listen to Lizzo's thing. Hold on. I'm trying to find your audio.
2: I was going
11: to
2: say, I heard my voice there for a second. Mm-hmm.
11: I got a lot of things going on.
2: Okay.
1: Okay. What? So I have Jenny Mullen, and that is, for some reason, another, he's not an industry plant, but I don't know why we always talk about Jason Biggs.
2: Her husband might be.
1: That's what I'm saying. Jason Biggs. She's like, I don't understand.
2: Ex-husband.
1: And I guess I didn't realize it until Julia berated me going, I don't care about Jason Biggs.
11: Is that Pie Lover?
2: Yes.
1: It is Pie Lover. And that's what he's most well known for. He's done some other side stuff, but he's not like a great renowned actor. Anyways, he's married to Jenny Mullen, and they always make the headlines because she, what I found out about her, she was on the Not Skinny But Not Fat podcast. And she was talking to her and the host, Amanda Hirsch, are friends.
2: Okay.
1: And you can tell they're friends. The rapport is definitely there. I found out she used to write for Playboy.
2: Interesting.
1: So she's got like a kind of dark sense of humor.

0: She said on the comments, she said, or in the caption, like, your son is the most
1: toxic ex-boyfriend
0: you've ever had. And people were irate. I mean, we covered it. I don't think we were up in arms of caring that much.
1: No.
0: It was like, I get the joke she was going for. Mm-hmm. I totally do. And I have a dark sense of humor, too. But I also have been told, like, sometimes I post things in my, people be like, that doesn't play the way you think it does. Take it down. A lot of people were like, this is giving not the way you think it is. This is really gross. So she went on this podcast, and this is right after they had announced this divorce. She had posted this picture. So she was kind of already a lightning rod for whose fault is it? Oh, it's probably her. She's a pervert, especially around her kids. Here is her on the Not Skinny, Not Fat podcast explaining kind of the backlash around all of this and why she posted it.
2: Photo with your kid.
3: Yes.
2: You're hugging in the bed.
3: Yes.
2: Caption was,
3: your eldest child will be the most toxic guy you ever date. I'm in this dysfunctional relationship with like a guy who's like, can you hold my head while I like vomit into the toilet? Can you give me a full body massage before bed? Can you, you know, be a deer and put more ice in my water bottle? Like, this is the treatment.
2: Or Noah, who grabbed my butt and said, there is a lot of fat on this butt. And I said, you're not wrong, Noah.
3: Use and abuse me.
2: Use and abuse me.
3: And I'm still like, is he gonna call?
2: People were saying they want to call CPS on you.
3: And my sister had the best response. She's like, somebody should call CPS on me for ordering my son Taco Bell for dinner. You wrote when
0: I. And she goes on to be like, and there's a swear eventually. That's why, like, I have to cut it off. She goes on to say, like, hey, it was just me noting that that was a moment my 12-year-old son still wants to hug me, and you know, you're riding that line of a 12-year-old to almost 13-year-old. And he does treat me like crap. And mm-hmm. It was a joke I made that I make among my friends about, like, that on both sides of this coin, I'm dealing with somebody who's figuring out their fierce independence but still needs me.
1: Yeah.
0: And I'm like, I totally get it. I just also go, if enough people are telling you this joke isn't landing and, like, whatever, just take it down and move on. And, you know, you'd mentioned, too, that right after she posted it, and she went on to talk about how divorcing somebody that you have kids with in an ideal situation, it's funny because the romance is gone, but the love in the family is still there. Mm-hmm. And you noted something really special about Jason Biggs and her relationship after she posted this and got all that backlash.
1: She posted it. She did end up deleting it. And then she did kind of do a follow up like a week later saying, oh, this is what I was trying to say. But what you were just mentioning there. And one thing I'll say is clearly they're on good terms, because I know there were a lot of rumors of, oh, did someone cheat? What happened? Whatever. Jason Biggs, the second this story came out, and obviously they're separating from each other, they're going to get a divorce after basically 2 decades. He was immediately by her side, doing a hand-in-hand paparazzi stroll.
0: Yeah.
1: Like, this is my co-parent. Like, we're going to work through this thing. She knew that the way this was taken, and sometimes this happens. You go for a joke, it doesn't land. We've seen it with Pete Davidson. We've seen it with plenty of people.
0: Yeah.
1: And then the tabloids run with it.
0: Yeah.
1: And then what do people do? They read the headline.
0: Yeah.
1: And they see the post. And when you look at the picture and you look at the headline that Page Six or Daily Mail or whatever were using for it, it looked creepy. It looked real Game of Thrones, House of Dragon creepy. And it was like, okay, this is inappropriate. That's not the intent. It was never the intent. It's never what she thought it was even giving. Was it a little bit over the edge because, you know, that's how you get engagement? That's how you get clicks? Sure, probably. But at the same time, I don't think there was anything malicious behind it. And Jason Biggs clearly agrees because it's his kid. And he was immediately by her side the next day doing a paparazzi stroll being like, hey, this is still the mother of my kid. We're good. We're still working through this. I think they're going to be just fine.
0: I think so, too. And like, again, I make jokes all the time. I'm like, Gogo is the worst roommate I've ever had. Yeah. Like, if any human did the same things Gogo did, I would kick them out. But sometimes, like you said, it just doesn't land.
1: And it did work, because I didn't know what a Jenny Mullen was prior to this whole situation.
0: Oh,
1: now
0: yeah.
1: We do.
0: No, we did, because...
1: from one random story.
0: We knew about the... they had some people come into the relationship, and she laughed when they have the threesome.
1: Yeah, that was 14 years ago, and I couldn't have picked her out from a lineup.
0: But
1: personally.
0: We brought that up like a week ago. We were like, what the hate? Like, this woman will get headlines. Jenny Mullen should not be a name we know.
1: Exactly.
0: Yeah.
1: But she does now. We talk about her all the time.
0: When we get back, speaking of something I want to talk about all the time, we've got a reality show that will be put on pause on Bravo. And I am irate. We'll talk about it next on the BK Show. All month long on My Talk, Pride Speaks, presented in part by the Minnesota Orchestra, celebrating leaders and icons in our community, making a difference for LGBTQ+.

0: us Minnesotans. You may have heard of the annual TC Pride Parade, referred to as the Ashley Rooks Pride Parade. But did you know who Ashley Rooks was? Well, let me tell you. It's been said that Ashley Rooks, a transgender woman, loved parades all her life. In the early 90s, she was the Minneapolis Aquatennial Grande Parade Chair and learned what it takes to organize and put on a large-scale parade. After attending the local Pride Parade, Ashley Rooks was disappointed with the disorganization and saw room to improve the free-for-all. And in 1993, took over command of the Twin Cities Pride Parade. Under her leadership, the parade grew from just 30 parade units in 92 to 270 units in 2000, the year of her untimely death. When Ashley Rooks passed away in the summer of 2000, Pride organizers decided to name the parade in her honor. We salute Ashley Rooks and invite you to join us at the parade Sunday, June 28th. See all the ways we're celebrating Pride this month at mytalk1071.com, keyword Pride. Hey, it's me, Brittany, and I got to tell you about Bradshaw and Bryant. Listen, I am in charge of my household. I am the person who has to make sure that the bills are paid. 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

0: Okay, I've got a problem. I actually have many problems.
1: I was about to say, just one? Oh. Things are going well for you.
0: I've got a lot of problems. I also don't want to... I'm not ready to get into most of them, but okay. I can yell at somebody for this.
1: We'll tackle one of them today. That's, I think, a good goal to have every day. Tackle one of your issues.
0: Everyone needs goals. Mm-hmm. Ladies of London has got rebooted recently.
1: Okay.
0: And it's been announced. It's on pause.
1: Oh, no. So, you've told me what that means in the Bravoverse.
0: It ain't good. We'll just say
1: it's dead.
0: R.I.P. This was a show that originally aired in 2014 to 2017. Then Bravo was really excited to announce the reboot of a brand new cast, and that was in May of 2025.
1: Mm-hmm.
0: This aired recently. There was 10 episodes in the first season, which premiered this last March. So good.
1: Was it?
0: So fun, so good. The one problem I do have, one of the worst ladies' name was Margot.
1: Oh, no.
0: But she doesn't have a T.
1: Oh, okay, got it.
0: She's Margot without a T. That's my kiddo's name, aka Go-Go.
1: Mm-hmm.
0: I do think the T grounds Go-Go, and I think it needs the T.
1: You need the T.
0: I think, though, I do like normal Margot, too. So, like, if you're Margot, I like that, too. I think you're all Margos in my
1: Margot
0: heart.
1: Robbie's got the T.
0: She's
1: grounded.
0: She's grounded.
1: This Margot did not have the T, not grounded.
0: She's not grounded, nope. And a liar. She's such a effing liar, Camille. So, despite it struggling to find a massive audience, the show actually had high critical acclaim.
1: Okay.
0: Us Bravo, more AKA. People who watched it loved it.
1: Sure.
0: People claimed it was the best new Bravo show in years. I agree. If Real Housewives of Rhode Island didn't exist, I would absolutely agree to that.
1: Got it. Okay.
0: So hopefully it comes back. But I'm telling you, as somebody who tracks a lot of this, the same thing happened with the Real Housewives of Miami. They had a big old chunk of seasons,
1: mm-hmm.
0: and then they just disappeared.
1: Bye-bye.
0: And then they came back. Miami had like two or three seasons when their reboot, and they recently got put on pause. They're never coming back. Okay. I promise you, they're never coming back.
1: Now, I wouldn't know anybody from Ladies of London because this rebooted season here, we're not... You know, there's no Caroline Sanbury that's a part of it or anything like that, right?
0: The only African-American royal.
1: Oh.
0: Her name is, I think her name is Emma.
1: Okay.
0: Lady Emma Thin. She has a rhinoceros.
1: That's a flex.
0: She has this big ol', she lives in this, I forget the name of like her, like the castle she lives in.
1: Okay.
0: But a big part of it is they have a zoo, and so she gets to literally give a rhino a mud bath.
1: Wow.
0: So that was pretty fabulous. And she's like, yeah, for a while there was two of us, and then Megan left. Like,
1: wow.
0: Drop. And I was like, because she was like, but just so you know, I was the first.
1: Sure.
0: And she's like, there's a lot of things that come with that, and a lot, you know, she's like, it's not easy. And I'm like, oh, my God, I love you. She was amazing. There was...
1: Is she married or single?
0: Married.
1: Okay, because I was just wondering at what point of the date you're like, you ready to see the rhino? Like, at which date or which point in, like, the relationship do you introduce rhino to your friend group or to your partner?
0: I once was on a date, not a date, I was at a party,
1: mm-hmm.
0: and this guy was like, do you want to see my chinchilla?
1: Uh-uh.
0: And I was like, I don't want to see your chin nothing, is what I told him. Didn't realize until the next morning when we woke up. He actually had a chinchilla in his room and a bunch of people got to pet it and I didn't that night.
1: Oh, that's too bad.
0: I actually
1: would have loved that.
0: But it was like kind of a frat house. So I was like, I don't trust you. I don't know what you're saying.
1: Yeah.
0: And your energy is cursed.
1: Man, I haven't looked at a picture of a chinchilla in a long time.
0: They're so cute.
1: Why are they so cute?
0: Why do people make coats of them? Just own a bunch.
1: Yeah, their forehead. It's like they have a whole head of hair by their ears. It's so cute.
0: They're so cute. My mom used to babysit for a family that raised chinchillas to kill.
1: No.
2: For coats.
0: Mm-hmm.
2: Yeah.
0: In Minot, North Dakota, they had a bunch in their basement, and my mom would be terrified because all night she'd hear, like little, man. Not like they were killing them, but like them yelling out downstairs.
1: Man.
0: There's also a guy named Mark Francis Vandelli.
1: He was like the favorite part of it for you,
0: yes.
1: I feel like. We've heard about him. Yeah.
0: He was the cattiest gay man
1: Ooh.
0: Ever.
1: Mm-hmm.
0: And like in real British humor, would just tear you to shreds in the classiest way.
1: Oh, that's the best.
0: Like, darling, you really do think that's acceptable, don't you?
1: I love it.
0: You really do get around, don't you, darling?
1: Mm-hmm.
0: And you're like, oh, my God, you just called me a prostitute.
1: I love it.
0: And I love that. Mm-hmm. Yeah, so I highly
1: I'm really sorry. That's a big loss for you. I know.
0: I know. Real Housewives of Rhode Island reunion is going down right now. And the word that everybody learned this year.
1: Okay.
0: Do you know what a slam pig is?
1: A slam pig. No, I don't.
0: We'll keep it that way.
1: Okay, thanks.
0: You're welcome. We learned that from Real Housewives of Rhode Island.
1: Do you feel like a weight's almost been lifted off your shoulders now that you know Ladies of London is no longer on your to-do list?
0: No.
1: Or you're that disappointed?
0: I'm pretty
1: Because you have a lot of shows on Bravo you need to watch. And then you throw in all the Love Island stuff, and I'm just like, I feel bad sometimes.
0: You know what? Thanks.
1: Got you.
0: No, this was a burden of love.
1: Okay.
0: Love Island, sometimes not. All right, when we get back, we're going to be talking about... We're in divorce section of the show. Who knew? Well, Leah, what's going on these dang roads?
2: Hey, thank you so much. We are taking a look at your traffic. It's brought to you this hour by YMCA of the North. Thanks to them for sponsoring this. Look at what is happening on our roads. Right now, I-35W northbound, there is a crash between American Boulevard West and I-494 in Bloomington. Look out for that crash. And closer to the middle of town here, I-35W southbound between Washington Avenue and 3rd Street in Minneapolis, there is some debris on the roadway causing some rerouting and detouring and, swerving, stuff like that. Just be safe. I-35E, both directions. Construction work between West 7th Street and Kellogg Boulevard in St. Paul is reporting that we are seeing northbound 8-minute delays and southbound about 8-minute delays as well. Then again in St. Paul, I-94 eastbound, there's a crash between exit 249 and 250. That's Radio Drive in Woodbury. Watch out for that. For your weather, we're going to see partly cloudy skies tonight, a low dropping to about 56 degrees, 76 and sunny tomorrow, and partly sunny and 80 on Friday. It's looking real nice to kickstart Pride weekend. 76 right now at My Talk.
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0: this night.
1: Okay. Listen, misery loves company. Welcome, Christina Ricci.
2: Two?
1: Divorce!
2: Ooh, okay.
1: So, Christina Ricci's divorce is getting ugly.
2: Oh, no.
1: And I go, okay, is this that bad? So, her ex-husband now is going to a place of, like, we're nitpicking anything that exists. And one of those things is when she had one of her sons, her 11-year-old son, Freddie, saying that Christina Ricci drank alcohol during a flight to Canada.
2: Okay.
1: And I'm like, is that so bad? Like, is that the worst thing that could possibly happen? Like, I feel like...
2: Yeah, what else happened there?
1: I mean, it's not great.
2: Okay.
1: I go, like, could we... Okay. So they're claiming that... One's claiming that one person's overreacting, and then the son is saying that this happened, and then according to the court documents filed by, this is Freddie's lawyer, which is the ex, is that the minor later stated he was overreacting, text messages to his father, and was not as bad as he has described it.
2: Okay.
1: To which I'm like, it's giving, so I have many of times nannied, and I've been in a family that is also divided like this.
2: Mm-hmm.
1: This kind of stuff can blow up so quickly. Like a kid, like kids always do, say something about their parent or make a hyperbole, a big statement, and end up being like, yeah. And then the parent goes, this is, I caught you doing this thing.
2: We need to clear one thing up, though, because this has been the most confusing thing to me in the world. This is her ex-husband from the divorce that was finalized in 2022. They're now having a custody agreement issue because she's been remarried. I just looked at her socials and it was like, we have the best father ever. And it was the picture of these kids with this like father. I'm like, wait, what? And then I dug into it a little more. I'm like,
1: your face was so confused.
2: My face is confused because I'm like, yes. She's been married happily for 4 or 5 years.
1: That's why I was like, why is your face so confused? I didn't know she had remarried. I don't even think it says it in this article.
2: It does at the very top. It says divorce might have been finalized in 2022, but they remain in a bitter custody agreement battle.
1: I know. I said I don't think it says that she's remarried.
2: Oh, got it. But again, that was just why I was like, this doesn't make any sense. She's happily been married for 5 years, but now it does make a lot more sense. Thank you.
1: But I'm just telling you, like,
2: yeah.
1: It's one of those things where you go,
2: digging for anything.
1: You really are.
2: Yeah.
1: And I'm like, this is not a great spot to be in for the kid, for anybody.
2: No.
1: So she's like, this kiddo loves her mom. This kiddo loves his dad. Yeah, I'm sure there is a chance that Christina Ricci drank on a flight and got kind of embarrassing or, like, I don't know, fell asleep. But I'm like, the idea of this James guy going to a place of, like, got you with that information.
2: Yeah.
1: I'm like, that terrifies me for everyone involved.
2: Because you got to think, they were married for 7 years. So literally,
1: yeah.
2: You have to go back in your brain and be like, okay, every questionable thing that I did that could in one way, shape, or form be maybe turned against me in a way that makes me seem like a not great mom is going to be used against me here. And this is just the latest example of it.
1: I know.
2: And then it's just sad.
1: The 11-year-old got asked about, like, are you comfortable around your mom? She's like, I have no fear in continuing to be with my mom. And it's like, God, we're at a place. You're 11.
2: You got to go answer that question. Because then you're like, as a kid, you're like, no, but should I be?
1: Totally.
2: Why is this question being asked? Should I be? I'm confused.
1: Oh, this would
2: just
1: break
2: awful.
1: My heart. Yeah. Like, please. Like, I get it. Argue with each other. Hate each other. I have no problem anybody hating their ex. I have so many exes that I go, we have no interest in ever being friends with.
2: Yep.
1: Like, just leave the kids out of it. It's brutal.
2: And it's the worst because we always talk about it in this situation. Eventually, these kids, they might be 11 now, but they're going to get old enough. They're going to get to the point where they're just like, they Google their name. They're going to Google their parents' names, and they're going to see all of these stories and this horrific back and forth. And again, you might not love your former partner, but I think you both love the kids, which should be enough.
1: 99% of parents love their kids.
2: Yes.
1: And that's what's always like, okay.
2: Yeah.
1: We have another divorce. This one's recent now.
2: Mm-hmm.
1: Olivia Jean. She is, I didn't even know she's the front woman of the Black Bells. She filed for divorce from White Stripes rocker Jack White.
2: Yes.
1: After 4 years of marriage. So the Nashville court filing cites
2: It's not that. So actually, they use in Nashville something different here. Which
1: No. The first one is the first one, but also throws in inappropriate marital conduct.
2: And that's where a lot of people need to just
1: say the first one, because
2: irreconcilable differences.
1: Irreconcilable differences.
2: Yes.
1: Is the first filing. And then, because, like you said, because they're in Nashville, you get the, quote, inappropriate marital conduct.
2: And you know who loves that? Page Six.
1: Oh.
2: And all the tabloids, because every headline you are seeing now is Jack White's wife is citing inappropriate marital conduct. Clearly, he was cheating on her. Or he was doing whatever. This literally could be anything. And again, this is the default way that a divorce is filed in Nashville. These terms are what are used. So, real quickly here, not trying to defend him, I have no idea what he did. I will say there are some blind items about what he might have been doing, but go ahead and you talk before that.
1: It also said that they're stating that further cohabitation is both unsafe and improper.
2: Yes, which again, I think was like kind of the default as it's worded when you're doing this divorce. She did have this post. This was about a month ago, and this is the first time anything got on my radar about Jack White and Olivia Jean. Otherwise, I would not have known her. But she posted something very, it was a cryptic post about like being emotionally manipulated. And she put it on her social media. It lasted a few hours, and then she deleted it. And instantly we're all like, oh, clearly there's trouble in paradise. Clearly something's happening. Well, maybe it wasn't so, maybe there was a little bit more to that story.
1: Dang.
2: So who knows if that truly is something with it. But again, that is the only little hint that we had. This was marriage number four for Jack White. He, he most notably for being with the White Stripes. He was with Meg White for, they did the band together, the White Stripes. They were that duo. But, and then he was married a couple other times.
1: And keep in mind, this couple, the Jack White and his current Olivia Jean, who's filing for divorce, they got engaged and married on stage on the exact same night during a Detroit concert in April 2022.
2: It's a good bit.
1: Even though the divorce papers officially list their wedding date as December 2022.
2: Mm.
1: So maybe they just did it in front of everybody and then they're like, we should file it.
2: Probably actually make it official.
1: They're like, it's rock and roll.
2: Mm-hmm.
1: We'll just do whatever. Okay, I have a story that I went, wow. At first, I want to make fun of TMZ.
2: Please.
1: I was like, they had...
2: Always down for that.
1: So Amber Heard was walking around with a big old bouquet of flowers. And they wrote, Amber Heard, I'm letting the good times bloom. And I'm like, this is the dumbest thing ever. She's buying flowers and they've just decided that because of that, everything's going really well. But then I started thinking in my brain, and Gogo likes to say, my brain told me.
2: Your brain told you.
1: My brain told me they're actually not wrong.
2: Okay.
1: When life is going really well is when I buy my own flowers. Like right now I wouldn't.
2: Okay.
1: Because I have stuff everywhere. Like what I need to do is clean the house. Like a bouquet of flowers would not be like putting a cherry on a big old pile of poop. Like, no, we don't need that. Like what I need is to first get the clothes off of the random, like Gogo's, pajamas that I took off in the living room to change her. I need to clean all that first.
2: Mm-hmm.
1: And I'm like, actually, life, it is proof if you are buying your own house, a bouquet, life's going pretty well for you.
2: Because you are you're a normie. We're all normies.
1: Well, that's
2: She's not a normie.
1: Yeah, but I mean...
2: So, like, she... Keep in mind, there was one more step. Call paparazzi.
1: Yeah.
2: That was step one of this experience, is call paparazzi, let them know I'm buying flowers now, and make sure to take a picture of me to show me how good my life is.
1: I mean, I think...
2: That's the part.
1: She has a nanny and three kids with her.
2: Mm-hmm.
1: I do feel like she's living my best life.
2: Okay. That's cool.
1: And I will say this, too. If you're being attacked or in the middle of a lawsuit where you find out crazy things about you, you're not buying flowers for yourself.
2: This is correct.
1: So, like, I will say, even though I want to go, yeah, you're probably right. I go, this woman, I think she's doing okay. And I know people have mixed feelings about Amber Heard.
2: Oh, yeah.
1: But it was pretty brutal to listen to her and Johnny Depp what they did to each other.
2: Yeah,
1: and Johnny Depp, his career is going to go on.
2: Yeah, I think it would go on better if he wasn't dealing with some of his own demons right now as well, because I think there's a lot of people that are sitting just waiting saying, oh, we're definitely doing another Pirates movie. We just need to make sure Johnny can get through filming.
1: Yeah.
2: And I think that's where it sits right now, because every time we see Johnny Depp, it is not a good situation.
1: Yeah,
2: He's getting in his way, but no, it's all on him. Yeah,
1: yeah.
2: I agree.
1: And Amber Heard, we went, sure, he's done in this town, because it's not like she had this massive talent of acting or this giant wealth of whatever.
2: There's that as well, yeah.
1: So you kind of felt, I kind of felt bad for her. So I do like seeing, and I know they were both awful to each other. There was abuse on both sides. Mm-hmm. And it was like, it's just nice to see, like, I don't know, a little bit of normalcy in her life.
2: Yeah. We haven't seen her, again, this is clear. I mean, this is her opportunity to get back out there a little bit and do something. So I just wanted to look. I wanted to see if she was tied to any projects or she had anything coming up. But it doesn't seem like it at this point. So, no, nothing in the works so far for her.
1: I don't know anything
2: Maybe
1: about
2: it's step
1: her.
2: One.
1: Somebody wrote, that's a good life. Somebody said her face looks like she's morphing into Elon Musk. Okay.
2: Well, there's
1: plenty of
2: conversation there.
1: And then somebody wrote, why is this a newsworthy article? So actually a really good sign in the comments that it's pretty even spread.
2: Yeah, it's a little bit mixed, everybody. There's not a lot as much hate as she normally would have gotten right after the lawsuit. So maybe that's what this is. They're just kind of dipping the toe in to see, okay, what's this response going to be like?
1: Guys, Minnesota topped most of these lists of like state stuff that we should be super proud about. And like all of them, we're going to be going, this is why we live in Minnesota. We're going to tell you about it next on the BK Show.
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4: Jennifer Lopez says she regrets not embracing single life sooner. 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
2: Okay.
5: The most serial dater of serial daters.
4: I've been doing it all. Yeah, we know you've been doing it all wrong. And yes, you should be single.
2: And this is as she's promoting Office Romance.
4: I wonder if she's less mad now that this is me now failed.
2: Oh, no, that just failed because that wasn't me being my authentic self.
4: Yeah.
5: She was working through some stuff with that whole project.
2: And everyone should have known it, and somebody should have said something to her, and nobody did.
5: Just write
2: your diary.
5: You need
2: some close people in your life to say, J-Lo, you're going through something right now. Don't spend the $50 million on the album, the tour, and the documentary, all of which were hilariously bad. Office Romance, exclusively on Netflix. There you go, Jennifer Lopez. I did exactly what you wanted us.
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0: Mike and I are nerding out over how much we love Tom Holland and Zendaya.
1: They're our favorites.
0: They really are. We're like, wow, they get to do press tours for Spider-Man right now. And Mike, you said, you know, imagine just little things. They get to sleep in the same bed together while they're making these press tours. And I was like, yeah, we really like them.
1: We really do. It's just the idea that you're in love with this person. Maybe you're married with them. We think you are. I don't know. But it is one of those situations where, like, I never get to see this person except when you're promoting Spider-Man, and then you're going to be promoting The Odyssey, which is really cool. I think we spend a lot of time together.
0: That's, you know, like, what I love, too, is whenever we do things as a show.
1: Yeah.
0: I get to turn my brain off a lot because you and Kendall usually know what time we have to be everywhere.
1: Sure.
0: I feel like me and Tom Holland are that.
1: Yeah. Zendaya's got his life pretty figured out, I feel like. Yep, I would agree.
0: We kind of are along for the ride. I have definitely leaned towards that.
1: Speaking of being along for the ride, if you are thinking about a road trip this summer, well, good news. If you're listening on the radio, you are in perfect position to go on the best road trip of all the different states in the United States because, once again, we're number one.
2: We're number one. We're number one.
1: There's a list of the best and worst states for road trips, according to WalletHub.
0: WalletHub.
1: The number one state. Now, this is based on attractions, activities, cost, safety, a lot of different factors. Actually, 32 different factors went into this. And the study, after all 32 factors were weighed in, that the best state for a summer road trip is right here in beautiful Minnesota.
0: They said Minnesota is the best state for summer road trips, and it's great for people who want to be outdoors because it has the fourth highest spending per capita on parks and recreation. In addition, Minnesota has the fourth most fairs and festivals per capita during the summer. It's because we have three nice months. Mm-hmm. So there's always something you need to try. Driving in Minnesota is very safe. And blah, blah, blah. So, the top things.
3: Do you ever notice when you cross over the border from like Iowa or North Dakota or Wisconsin, like as soon as you cross the border, the roads get so much smoother in Minnesota?
0: Yeah. Mm. Mm-hmm. And if you're like everybody from a different state, you claim that the driving all of a sudden sucks when you leave the state, even though it's literally the same people going to a different cabin.
1: Yeah, I see what you mean. I just, as somebody who was in Wisconsin, we had the Illinois drivers. There was a nickname for him, very intentional nickname, because they can't drive.
0: Was it Shisako?
1: No, it was Fib, and I'll let you try to figure out what that all stood for. But yeah, that's the Illinois people. And yeah, there are actively bad drivers that are all from Illinois. So if you see those license plates, just beware.
0: You know I'm going to sit here and go, what does FIB stand for?
3: I'll
0: what's
3: break it down for, I'll break
1: can't.
3: It down for you on the break.
1: Okay. I can't break down the first one. The second word is Illinois.
0: Illinois, yeah.
1: And the third one you hear a lot in Game of Thrones.
0: Okay, got it.
1: There you go.
0: Yep, found got it. It. Yep. Got it. Got
1: all right, that's what we call them. But again, we are talking about the best and worst states for summer road trips. After Minnesota, which, again, we know is number one for obvious reasons. The fun thing about this list is that the top three were very separated in different parts of the country. You had Minnesota number one. Utah was actually number two, which makes sense. And some beautiful state, national parks and everything that were happening out there. And then Louisiana was number three.
0: I do have to say this. Louisiana got a big push because they have the lowest costs.
1: Oh, that makes sense.
3: Yeah, they got real cheap gas in Louisiana.
0: And I'm like, I don't know if that's the hill you want to die on. And then maybe you do.
1: Mm-hmm.
3: I've driven around Louisiana, like not like road trip, but spent enough time driving around. It's like, I mean, sugarcane fields are not that interesting.
0: Mm. That's what I'm saying. Like, what? God, I do not want to listen. I do not want to lose our four Louisiana listeners. Yeah. Louisiana sounds great.
3: But New Orleans is great. Love New Orleans.
0: Like, it doesn't matter that much about the cost if you just fill your car with Costco things. Mm. I will say that.
1: This is true. Shockingly, New York was number four. Again, it's outstate New York, and obviously, I guess, is really beautiful. But dang, that surprised me.
0: Well, Niagara Falls.
1: True. Niagara Falls.
3: I think you could do that. I did make my kid drive from Syracuse to this little tiny town, Trout Lake, up by the Canadian border.
0: And
3: they would totally disagree with you on this. They were not impressed.
1: Ooh.
0: They were Shania Twain.
3: Yeah. We did stop at like 14 Dunkin's, but was about it.
0: Well, Florida is number five on this list.
1: Yep.
3: Okay, the 7 Mile Bridge. Mark and I did Miami to Key West, and that was
0: so beautiful.
3: A great trip.
0: So that's such a good little drive, but like, are we going near the panhandle?
1: Yeah.
0: Do we have to?
1: Mom. Well, as you get closer, Georgia's at eight. So, I mean, it's beautiful in Georgia,
3: Georgia
1: I guess.
3: Georgia is beautiful. That's a beautiful drive.
1: Yeah.
0: Again, cost rank on that one.
1: Yeah.
3: Two.
0: Okay. Yeah. So that one got, that one got a big bump.
1: Here's what's interesting is New York's number one. Number 50 is Rhode Island. And actually, most of New
0: England... you said New York is number one in what?
1: Sorry, New York was number four, but Rhode Island is number 50 for the worst road trip.
3: Well, where is there to drive? The island's, like, tiny.
1: Yes, I get... Yes, that
0: also,
1: is a big part of it.
0: That's where we learned the term slam pig.
3: Oh. Slam pig!
0: And you don't want to be called a slam pig. Okay. And I'd be scared of that from Rosie.
1: But Connecticut, you got at 48. And then all of really New England is 44, 45, 41, except Maine. So basically, Maine is the only nice city, state to drive through in New England.
0: Number 42 on the... Okay, so on the best list of road trip states is what we're looking at. Number 42, so pretty close to the end, Montana.
3: Well, because there's... Like
0: half of it is garbage.
3: Exactly.
0: There's I knew you were going to say
3: it. A third of Montana is great to drive through. The rest...
0: Both me and Leah have a lot of ties to Montana. And it's so funny because growing up, we would drive from... here, or we'd either take the Amtrak or drive.
3: Yep, same.
0: We'd go all the way through North Dakota, all the way through Montana, and you don't start seeing stuff until right there.
3: Until
0: last
3: you're
0: third.
3: Just about to Idaho.
0: You're like, oh, Glacier, here we are.
3: Do take that Amtrak trip, though. That's worth it.
0: Do it because
3: it's fun.
0: Time doesn't matter.
3: No.
0: And they believe in that. And
3: you can bring your own wine.
0: You can
3: Didn't matter to me as a kid, but I like that when I took my own kids.
0: You honestly. Amtrak, you can bring your own anything.
3: You can totally bring anything.
0: They are pretty chill about everything. There's no...
3: It's basically a Greyhound bus on rails.
0: Honestly, and like I said, one time I remember... the Amtrak is not always on time. That's a very big understatement.
3: Mm-hmm.
0: One time they were like, hey, the engine broke down. You know, the... what do you call the front one? Is it the engine?
1: The engine. Yep.
0: Yeah. It broke down. So we got a freight engine, but it does go the third of the speed.
1: Oh, no.
0: And we're just going to do that.
1: Okay.
0: And we said, okay.
3: Okay. I mean, you're in. You're on a train.
0: I'm like, okay.
3: What are you gonna do? Play some cards.
0: And you're like, times everything that you think is going to happen by three.
1: Got it. Yikes.
0: Yeah.
1: Brutal. Some other states, as far as the worst road trips, Delaware was up there, Connecticut, as we mentioned. California is an interesting one because it is listed as the thing with the, it's the state with absolutely the most stuff to do.
0: Yeah.
1: But it's also by far the most expensive, particularly with gas. Mm-hmm. That is why California ranks 47th on this list. So pretty cool.
3: And traffic, too, I would imagine.
1: Oh, for sure.
0: And people.
1: Yeah,
0: and people.
1: They're the worst. They're the worst.
0: They're lovely.
1: So there you go. That is the best and the worst states for road trips. Again, if you're around here, you've got the opportunity to do it right. And to continue our trend of we're just number one and the best, there is also a list of the most stressful airports in America. We'll start with the least from the opposite side because that's where...
0: So that would be the most stressful?
1: We're going to start with the least stressful because that's where Minnesota, St. Paul, Minneapolis, St. Paul International in Minnesota is number one.
0: This is such a no-brainer.
1: I know.
3: We are so spoiled.
1: We are.
3: I mean, I love MSP so much.
0: It has everything the big airports has, but an eighth of the size.
1: Mm-hmm.
0: So you can get anywhere in like a reasonable time. Because there are some airports you go to where you go, you can't walk across them. Like you have to take the tram.
1: Mm-hmm.
0: Ours is not like that, but yet it has every food you've ever wanted. It's a blast. It's comfy, cozy.
1: Yep.
3: The new upgrade on the Sea Concourse, if you haven't checked that out yet.
0: So
3: gorgeous.
0: Good.
3: Gorgeous.
0: You're going to want to chill out there.
1: Yeah. MSP's the best. It's number one. We know that. So that was number one. Phoenix Sky Harbor was number two. San Francisco International was number three. Clearly, this one is obvious there because you can max bet. Harry Reid International.
3: I love Harry Reid in Vegas. That is kind of fun.
1: Any place you can be waiting for your airplane and just hitting that max bet button, you know, that's a good one.
3: People win there all the time because it gets played all the time.
1: I do really well there.
0: I do love where it's placed because, like, a lot of times it has to be so far out of the city, but that one is like a hop, skip, and jump. You're there.
3: And you love watching people, like, bust it out, walk into Harry Reid at the end of the weekend.
1: You always know how people did because there's the people that are playing the machine as they're waiting to go home because they had a good trip, and then there's the people staring at them like, make it stop. I don't want to hear
0: a slot machine again for the rest of my life.
1: Like, I hate you all.
0: Can we acknowledge that New York is a brutal situation because it's just so far away where it feels like every trip I have to New York, there is like a whole conversation on how many hours we have to leave prior to make sure we get to New York.
3: Do you fly to LaGuardia?
0: Either one, I feel like, is not very close.
3: Yeah.
1: Well, here's the fun fact, because when you go to the other side of this list, the most stressful airports, there's three from New York, because you've got LaGuardia at number two, JFK at number three, and Newark just outside of New York as number four. Denver International Airport actually is number five.
3: Ugh, I hate Denver.
1: But then
0: Denver is a hub to me. Like, you land there and have to go like 80 miles to get to the next one. Mm-hmm.
1: So we still haven't hit number one, O'Hare. In Chicago?
3: Oh, okay. My husband hates O'Hare.
1: Really? Okay.
0: Why?
1: He would know.
0: And he's a flight attendant.
3: He will avoid a trip. He will, like, call in sick if he's been in O'Hare. Not quite that bad, but...
0: Okay, because there's two there, right?
1: Midway,
3: yeah, there's Midway and
1: O'Hare.
0: And which is the one everyone... Because I...
3: O'Hare is where...
1: Midway's the one where it's, like, in the city, and you basically... Mm-hmm. They slam on the brakes, and they're like, well, hopefully we can land it in time, and you just drop.
0: Yeah.
1: That's Midway.
0: And which one's the nicer one?
1: O'Hare's the one that's nicer, but is also the most stressful according to this list.
0: Yeah, I think I flew into Midway.
1: Yeah.
0: And I was like,
1: hold on.
0: Hold on. Hold on to your butts. All right. Well, that, good to know we're number one, but I also, we're Minnesotan. We knew it.
1: Yeah.
0: It's
1: not a surprise.
0: Quiet conquering is us. When we get back, we have 30 minutes of pop culture bliss and hot to go.
4: Where talk is fun.
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4: 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Everything entertainment.
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3: Good afternoon, my talkers. Here is what's happening on our roadways. I-94 eastbound, there's a crash between exit 249 and exit 250. That is Radio Drive right there in Woodbury. Champlin is where we're looking at for US 169. Northbound, there's a crash between 117th Avenue North and East Hayden Lake Road. And US 52 northbound, a crash between Upper 55th Street East and I-494 in Invergrove Heights is causing some congestion and delays as well. Partly cloudy tonight with a low near 56. Looks like we are in the clear for any showers or thunderstorms tonight, so that is good news. 76 and mostly sunny tomorrow. Should be pretty uneventful weather-wise, at least until Saturday night when we do have a chance of some showers. Right now, it's getting a little cloudy, but it is 76 at my talk.
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14: Hey, BK. What's hot to go?
0: The hottest pop culture stories of the day, like Taylor Swift performs Love Story, and we've got a possibility of the Bachelorette season that never aired getting a glimpse for our beautiful eyes. This is How to Go. I'm Brittany.
1: I'm Mike.
3: I'm Leah.
0: And Taylor Swift headed on over to the Tight End U, which is a thing I didn't know existed more than 2 years ago.
3: Kind of a misleading name. I got a little more excited reading the name than when I found out what it was.
0: You!
1: You just didn't see all the tight ends then, because there are a lot of good-looking tight ends at Tight End University.
0: It's the annual Tight Ends and Friends mm-hmm. event, where tight ends get together and they talk about their specific niche role in football. My personal hell, until they have a big old event in Nashville, and they have Lainey Wilson take the stage, where she says, "Hey, Taylor, I know you're here. Why don't you come on up and sing a little bit of love story with me, doll?" I don't know what that was.
1: Really close, actually. That almost sounds exactly like Lainey, and I'm not joking.
3: It's not that far off.
1: That was pretty spot on.
0: Thank you.
1: Yeah.
0: And so she did. And she chose Love Story because it's Kittle's. What's his name?
1: George Kittle.
0: George Kittle. I can't believe I remembered his last name.
1: Another tight end. Nicely done.
3: I keep calling him Kittle.
0: He kind of looks like the Kid Rock of tight ends.
1: Yeah, he's got that vibe mm-hmm. in more ways than one.
0: And so he was like, he mentioned he liked Love Stories. He was like, "This one's for George Kittle. I'm going to do Love Story." To which, during the song,
1: yeah,
0: when she goes, "He nailed to the ground and pulled out a ring." And now that is the point where anybody at the Eras Tour who might be around the time in their relationship where they're going to propose, they get down and they propose.
1: Oh, yeah.
0: To which Taylor Swift wiggled that big old rock on her finger. And the response was not appropriate because it was calm. It was, "Yay, I forgot you're engaged."
1: Your biggest feels around this whole situation is that the people that were there didn't appreciate what they were experiencing. Because, like, Taylor Swift did the full choreography while she was dancing to Love Story with Lainey Wilson, essentially doing the full choreography from the Eras Tour, and then she did add that little element where it was no longer her doing, like, this little move and then puts her hand on her head and then moves into it. It's that move, but then the little flash of the ring.
0: Mm-hmm.
1: Swifties lost their mind. Most of the people in the crowd that was filled with the wags of these tight ends, not as impressed.
0: They cheered.
1: They cheered a little bit.
0: Barely.
1: Barely.
0: Grow up.
1: So again, we are going to do everything we can to get you to this performance next year.
0: Thank you. I did message a tight end. I don't know which one.
1: Dalton Kincaid.
0: Believe it or not, he has not messaged me back.
1: What? Shocking.
0: I do have an update.
1: Probably hungover.
0: On my friend from high school who collected those Got Milk.
1: Wow, that's random.
3: I've been waiting to hear about
1: this, super
3: actually.
1: Random.
0: I'll tell you about it in the next segment.
1: Please do, because I don't think that was during Hot to Go, so it means our entire YouTube audience has no idea what you're talking about. The other thing that was said during this performance at Tight End University when George Kittle was asked, he said, "What's the gifting situation? Obviously, you're going to the wedding, George. What's the gifting situation?" And they made it very clear, no gifts. Absolutely none. That is the one rule when it comes to people coming to that big event at Madison Square Garden, Taylor and Travis's wedding. No gifts.
0: There's two rules.
1: Makes sense.
0: No gifts,
1: mm-hmm.
0: and you will fight to the death. I mean, it's Madison Square Garden.
1: That's why they had it there.
0: Yeah. Cage match.
1: Yeah.
0: Cage match. Wow. 4,000 will enter. 2,000 will leave. You do the math. No?
1: No.
0: All right. They'll probably be normal about
1: it. I think they're probably going to be normal about it. I think they're going to leave happily married, but with zero gifts. And you're okay with that because, like,
0: they don't want your crap.
1: No. What are you going to... You don't know what you get, like, your cousin who got married. Well, you know what to get him. Now you're going to get Taylor Swift and Travis Kelce something?
0: I went to a wedding at Martha's Vineyard? Many vineyards of Martha's.
1: Okay.
0: And I didn't know what to get them. They just needed normal stuff. So
1: sure.
0: I can't imagine going to Taylor and Travis's wedding. I'd go, here's a matchbook that's worth $400. You have to do an item that is normally inexpensive and buy the best version of that.
1: Got it.
3: Well, and I think George did have a gift idea for Travis.
1: What was that?
3: He said a gift specifically for Travis. He's going to get him an old coin.
1: Oh.
3: That Travis likes to collect.
1: Oh, he's a coin collector.
3: He's a coin collector.
1: How more boring can you possibly get?
0: Okay, first off,
3: stamps are more boring than coins.
0: Hey, everyone! I have both of these collections that I've acquired because of my dad. But I will say this. I feel like the way Travis collects coins. Oh, there's a coin on the ground.
1: You guys won't believe it. I got a nickel, and then the other day, got a dime.
0: It was
1: 1986. Best one I've ever seen.
0: So shiny. It was so shiny. Oh, you're going to love the one. Taylor, look what I found. It was just at grocery store.
1: Here's the sad part is like, I often will fight on behalf of Travis Kelce and realize, you know what, guys, you don't have to lean into. He's not Gronk. He's not that level of whatever. Then I've been listening to his podcast recently.
0: I was going
1: to,
0: because you
1: and let me just say, yeah, he's pretty close. When every adverb or adjective you elect to use is the F word, I think you don't have a lot going on upstairs. And you know what? He's loyal. He's amazing. And yeah. I guess he's awesome to Taylor. And for that, you done well, Travis. Congratulations.
0: I say this so strongly, and yeah. I know I'm going to get some negative feedback in the YouTube comments, but I feel so passionate. You want your dogs. You want your dogs. And you want your men dumb.
1: Okay.
0: You want your dogs like fiercely loyal and dumb. You want your men fiercely loyal and dumb. Nobody benefits from getting a Rhodesian Ridgeback that needs 18 hours of exercise, also like mental stimulation. Nobody wins with that. Yep. Get a golden retriever, man, get a golden retriever dog. You'll be happy. Taylor did the right thing. I have listened to a lot of New Heights podcast, and the most infuriating moments are when they get a guest where I go, oh my God, ask these questions. And Jason's pretty much nervously reading a list that he can't always pull up on his computer, it feels like.
1: Yep.
0: And literally Travis is along for the ride.
1: Yeah.
0: No way. That's crazy. You're like, what? And I love them.
1: Yep.
0: But love them. Yeah, they're not going to get, there's no Pulitzer in their future.
1: No, there's not. So again, that is the latest there. Big night last night, and then no gifts is what we're finding out. We've also got some very big breaking news. This actually broke here just before the show got started today. According to sources, if you believe this, The Bachelorette, it sounds like ABC is preparing to launch the unaired edition of The Bachelorette featuring Taylor, Frankie, Paul, and it's expected to be airing next month.
0: What?
1: A source tells TMZ. So production sources are talking to TMZ, says the current discussion is behind the scenes is that the season will premiere mid-July of next year, although plans are not locked.
0: Okay, mid-July. We need this. I don't need this, but other people need this. Give it to us. Give it to us. Give it to us. You're dipping the toes. You're feeling out the vibe. Nobody's mad.
1: That's absolutely what they're doing. This is the latest attempt of them being, because they did this a month and a half ago. We got this exact same story a month and a half ago. Like, yeah, ABC's kind of thinking that maybe we're going to actually see it. Maybe it's just going to be on Hulu. Maybe we're going to do it on...

0: 2 years ago.
1: Yeah.
0: And now I'm like, my interest has peaked. Also, this franchise, in my opinion, I'm sorry, it is like one season away from just its death nail. It's done. It's beyond
2: done. This is the
0: season.
1: It's not good.
2: This is the season.
1: This
2: could be the
1: season.
2: One.
0: This is the only thing that could give any kind of last life to this franchise.
1: Yeah, no, it needs this. And I, like I said, this is intriguing enough. We've reported on this enough. I, assuming they don't do their, like, the first day is 2 hours, the second show is 3 hours, and this is all in 1 week.
0: Also what kills them.
1: I know. As long as they don't do that kind of crap, I'm in. I'm going to watch this. We've reported on this enough. This is interesting enough to me. I would watch this, but just put it on. I don't know. Like, people are mad at you that you paid this person to do it. That already happened. Like, you're already in the trouble you're in. So just air it.
2: Yeah. It's going to be interesting to see. I mean, we talked well about the fact that The Bachelor needed some sort of boost, which is why they decided to just go with this person who got her fame from the Real House or the Secret Lives of Mormon Wives. And then obviously the video right before the season was supposed to premiere, literally within days of when the series was supposed to premiere, we got that video of her throwing a bar stool at Dakota Mortensen and then having it actually hit her child instead, or at least that's what we assume that happened, because you heard the hit and then you heard the tears in the background. But that was the big moment. That was the last we really heard of it. And that happened again just days before we were supposed to get the premiere. And then ABC said, no, we're not moving forward with this. So we'll see. I think I'd be way more interested just because I think this franchise is, again, like you guys said, on its last legs. I'd be way more interested in seeing the behind the scenes, seeing the stuff that was on the editing room floor.
0: Oh, absolutely.
2: Give me that. Give me a behind the scenes, like Taylor Frankie Paul's season exposed. I want that way more than I want a season of The Bachelorette. I don't care where these roses go. We know who won. Well, like, that's the other thing. It's spoiled. We know who won.
1: But I don't.
0: Okay. I haven't spoiled myself.
1: I honestly haven't retained that person's name.
0: Yeah.
1: I can't ask.
0: Is it the guy with the tire guy?
1: Don't tell me. Leah, this is you right now.
2: I didn't spoil it.
1: Is it the tire guy?
2: I'll just say it's out there for anybody who wants it.
1: I don't.
2: Well, okay, I'm not going to spoil it.
1: No, see, because even if you did tell me the names, that's the nice thing about me. I would forget who that person was.
2: I've told you the name about 4 times and you've forgotten. So, yes, you're living up to exactly what you're saying.
1: ABC, move that bus.
2: They canceled that show, too.
1: Oh, okay. But I do feel like that could be something we shout at each other when we want something to happen.
2: Okay.
1: I don't know. Just testing out new catchphrases. We have to, at some point, we have to make a State Fair t-shirt. And I'm still thinking it's going to be New Dad.
2: All of a sudden, it's... Instead of Jesse Palmer showing up, it's Ty Pennington. Move that bus! Here are the roses!
1: Here are the bachelors!
2: Oh my goodness.
1: From the forgotten season.
2: That's so, yeah.
1: Let me do the voiceover. From the forgotten season of the scandalous, promiscuous, awful woman. And then I'll say her name wrong. Frankie Taylor Paul.
2: There you go.
0: Close enough.
1: You're going to want to see this.
2: Frankie Taylor Paul.
1: Taylor Frankie Paul.
2: What else you got?
1: I've got Jenny Mullen. I know what you're thinking. Who the hell is Jenny Mullen? Well, that's what we were thinking most of our lives, and we probably will continue to. But Jenny Mullen was married to Jason Biggs. They're still married. They're going through a divorce right now. Jason Biggs had sex with a pie in front of us during our formative years. From American Pie. And so when they got a divorce, we're like, okay, there's a lot of weird interviews around Jenny Mullen and Jason Biggs because they kind of are a goofy family with a kind of a dark sense of humor. Jason Biggs got sober while with Jenny Mullen. And when they got divorced, it was like, okay, we found out a lot about Jenny. One of those things included, she used to write for Playboy, so she's got this dark sense of humor. One day they announced we're getting a divorce and we kind of want to be like, well, what happened? You know, they didn't give us much time till we had to react to Jenny Mullen posting something that was polarizing, to say the least. It was a picture of her and her son, her 12-year-old son. Her son was laying on top of her and she was giving him a hug. You can't see his face because I don't think they show their faces on their social media. And it was like, your son will be the most toxic relationship you've ever been in. People were irate, saying, hey, that sexualization of a 12-year-old, she eventually deleted the post, and she was on the Not Skinny, Not Fat podcast, where she kind of explained herself in a way where I think it makes sense. Let's hear Jenny Mullen.
3: Photo with your kid.
4: Yes.
3: You're hugging.

0: in the bed.
1: Yes.
0: Caption was,
1: your eldest child will be the most toxic guy you ever date. I'm in this dysfunctional relationship with like a guy who's like, can you hold my head while I like vomit into the toilet? Can you give me a full body massage before bed? Can you, you know, be a deer and put more ice in my water bottle? Like, this is the treatment.
0: Or Noah, who grabbed my butt and said, there was a lot of fat on this butt. And I said, you're not wrong, Noah.
1: Use and abuse me.
0: Use and abuse me.
1: And I'm still like, is he going to call?
0: People were saying they want to call CPS on you.
1: And my sister had the best response. She's like, somebody should call CPS on me for ordering my son Taco Bell for dinner.
2: So they go on. There's a swear eventually. That's why we had to cut out early. But they go on to talk about how, you know, Jenny's like, I just, you know, you have this kid who's almost a teenager and half, you know, more than half the time they're showcasing fierce independence and they don't want to be around you. But the moment they show any sort of like, I need some love, I need some interaction with my mom, you drop everything and go to them. So I get what she was conveying. I do think it is a funny joke amongst your friends. I don't think this is the joke that you let play on a social media, like worldwide level.
3: I will say, I think this joke or this comment plays fine with her social media audience and who she was sending it to and her following. I think this works just fine. The problem is somebody saw this, decided that's going to make good tabloid fodder, took the headline and said, look at this picture. This woman is sexualizing her son and laying on top of him and having this whole like moment with him. And then they turned it into a big deal. And that's what 90% of the people, well, probably 98% of the people who interacted with this post that she put out there only saw it from that standpoint.
2: Yeah, you're right.
3: Instantly, they were like, oh, Jason Biggs' ex-wife. No wonder he left her. She's weird. Look at this. This is insane. She's so such a creep. And it's like, that's not really the message. It wasn't the intent. And it was fine. I have no, the message she was sending and what she was saying, totally get. I think we all get.
2: It wouldn't. Yeah, I'll be very honest because I don't care.
3: Yeah.
2: This wouldn't faze me. I knew exactly what she was saying in it. By no means. I mean, I would not misconstrue this. But again,
3: no, same.
2: Like, it's, yeah, you're right. Like, we're not somebody who would, we don't take these jokes that to heart, and like I could see me making a joke like this,
3: sure,
2: but you know, enough people were like, this is definitely not the time. And she is somebody, I think she's constantly, not constantly, but often puts her foot in her mouth. She's somebody who obviously has a dark sense of humor, and people don't always love that from women, especially like moms. And I think that she's somebody too that when things get really hot, she doesn't know time, and she's never been media trained. She talked about that as well. This is Jenny Mullen, who's married to Jason Biggs. They're going through a divorce, and she's got a lot of heat on her right now. She talked about how she became a momfluencer, like one of the first mom influencers, just because she was like posting on social media with her kids at a time where her husband's career was really good, taking off or had taken off.
3: Yeah,
2: and she kind of fell into that role. And she's like, I didn't want that. Mm-hmm. Like, I just like posting about my kids. I like having a creative outlet, making jokes. And all of a sudden, I have all these people that are like, you're a momfluencer. Anything you post will go viral. And she's like, it's never really suited me. So,
3: and you can definitely tell that they did spend 20 years together, nearly 20 years together. And she had his back in some very dark times. And he still has her back in some dark times, too, because they announced the separation leading to their divorce. And then 3 days later is when she posted this. And the very next day, they were doing a paparazzi stroll where they were like arm in arm. And he was obviously showing support for her, showing that, you know, she made this comment about our son. And clearly, I don't have a problem with it because I know what she meant. And it was cool to see him support her in that way. And I think they're going to be great co-parents as they go forward.
2: Yeah, I love that for them. That's perfect.
4: It's Hot to Blow.
2: At this point, we head on over to Mike Ganger, our blind item expert. What secret on the internet might be the next to blow?
3: Well, how would we know exactly how much money Diana Rossini used to get paid if she didn't tell us?
2: Yeah, there'd be no way to know.
3: The answer is there would be no way to know. So you know who leaked this most recent story. If you don't remember, Diana Rossini, we haven't talked about her and Mike Vrabel here in a couple of months. Here's the whole story breakdown. Mike Vrabel is the coach of the New England Patriots. They were just in the Super Bowl this past year. And this is Diana Rossini. She is the journalist that spent time at ESPN, a couple of the other big spots. But she was at The Athletic. Well, we're finding out that she actually lost her salary, which was $800,000 a year, working for The Athletic following this controversy of the inappropriate relationship between her and Mike Vrabel. If you don't remember, we have pictures of the two of them on a vacation with nine other people, and we still have yet to have any of those other nine people say, yeah, I was one of them.
2: Yeah.
3: That still hasn't happened. Interlocking fingers. We saw the two of them at the roulette table in Biloxi, Mississippi, randomly. They rented a boat when she was 5 months pregnant. She made a playlist for him when his team was struggling. It's weird. It keeps deeper and deeper and deeper.
2: The more you learn, the more you don't want to know.
3: And so clearly somebody's making that comment about the $800,000 that she lost, and it's certainly her. And I think what the blind items are telling us, and what I think my just common sense is telling me, is this is a sign that Diana Rossini is still absolutely at the negotiation table with Robert Kraft, with the owner of the Patriots, with Mike Vrabel, with the NFL. They are still working through, okay, what do we got to do to make this all go away?
2: Really?
3: Because there is no doubt that there would be very few things as damning for the NFL as if we get Diana Rossini doing a tell-all, where she not only talks about her relationship with Mike Vrabel, but she just talks about and puts a little light on access journalism in the NFL overall. Because whether you want to look at it or not, again, we've talked about this time and time again, there's a lot of NFL is just the mafia adjacencies. Like, we all know who runs these NFL teams, and guess what? The owners of the NFL teams are the ones that actually run the NFL. They tell the commissioner, Roger Goodell, how things are going to happen and when it's going to happen. That's why people like Robert Kraft, for example, who hasn't been always the most morally moral standards we want to maybe follow, has not seen a lot of penalties for some of the things he's been doing.
2: Yeah, so, he doesn't want to have accountability.
3: He doesn't want to have accountability. So the idea that Diana Rossini could kind of be the spearhead for, hey, yeah, did I do something problematic because I was married and had this relationship with Mike Vrabel? Sure. Did he do the same? Yes, he did. But here's a tell-all about everybody else. Because you remember, there are people like Michelle Beadle that came out. There was that reporter that got fired from USA Today. There were so many people like, guys, this just happens. And this is going to be the A story for the NFL if they don't nip it in the bud.
2: So you're like, this is her setting herself up for complete success because she's like setting a precedent of, hey, not only have my career and my life been totally impacted, which feels like such a lawyer line.
3: Yes.
2: And then on top of it, she's like, and financially, I've lost now over $1 million, or not over, well, probably after everything was said and done.
3: Sure. Oh, yeah.
2: In my salary, I've lost $1 million of my salary a year.
3: Not to mention any potential future money-making opportunities, because before this scandal came out, before all this stuff came out, which, by the way, Mike Vrabel now has basically looked totally fine in the whole matter. He took 2 days off, 2 days where he was still on the phone.
2: Hey.
3: Yeah, I know.
2: One of those days was during the draft, and it was not on the first day.
3: Of course not. He didn't miss the first day of the draft. No one would be that crazy.
2: But on a Saturday, he had to go to couples therapy.
3: Yep.
2: He was available on phone call. He made that very clear. It was the stupidest.
3: It was such a dumb statement.
2: It was like, this, what are we doing here? Why don't you also tell me, like, where the best sandwiches are in Ohio. This doesn't apply to anybody. This doesn't matter. You're fake. You're dumb.
3: It is. So it's been a wild story. But again, I think this most recent little trickle out of news we got from Diana Rossini is just her positioning, rightfully so, saying, hey, this is what I've been losing. So my silence is worth this much. My actual salary was worth this much. We need to come to an agreement. And I think we will have one here before the start of this next season, because they've got to put this to bed because they don't want the big breaking tell-all story to drop.
2: You know,
3: and I think it's absolutely possibly going to happen.
2: I say get what you can, girl.
3: I agree.
2: Mean, at this point, like, this guy isn't exactly feeling the pain. And mm-hmm. It's not like I care if he does or not.
3: We would like him to. Then maybe I'd feel a little less about what she's gone through.
2: Yeah. I mean, I just go, these are two people that cheated. Yeah. I don't know. It's not great, but it's like, I don't know why your whole life has to be ruined because of it.
3: For sure. It's Hot Mess. All right, for our Hot Mess, we're going to be talking about Lizzo because I kind of felt like we could have told you this was coming. Lizzo just dropped her most recent album, and you may remember she took to social media back on June 7th and responded to somebody who was like, hey, Lizzo not having a fan base is so weird to me because this woman was literally selling out arenas no more than 2 years ago. Where'd all these people go?
2: Yeah, my sister bought me sweatpants that said 100% that bitch
3: there
2: that
3: you go.
2: I could not wear in public.
3: You couldn't. You never wore them in public ever?
2: I wore them to Miami.
3: That'd be pretty funny.
2: I literally didn't wear. First off, they didn't have pockets. They were really cheap.
3: Can I have them? I'll wear that.
2: I gave them away to Goodwill. So now at some point, somebody is walking around with like $8 sweatpants that I'm sure my sister bought for like 40.
3: And they might not even be 100% that bitch. Like, we don't know.
2: They might be like 40% that bitch.
3: That's, you can't donate pants like
5: that. Is
3: it like
5: a poly bitch blend?
3: You need to find somebody who's also 100% that bitch and give them to those.
2: You're right. That was person. Actually
3: that
2: wrong
3: was a
2: of me. That was pretty much like selling a firearm.
3: All right. So she responded to that person who posted that and said, I can actually answer this question for you. The industry has changed quite a bit over the last 3 years. Streaming replaced radio in such a big way, and I was a radio darling, essentially saying that most of my fans discovered my music because radio played me a ton. Not to mention the very obvious and public attack on my career. Those two things have changed things. But don't worry, I'm still out here doing my absolute best, and you can't knock a bitch for that. Now, she said all this right before her album, which, by the way, is also titled Bitch. It's apparently the theme of today's show. It just dropped last week. And in its first week, that album sold 2,650 copies.
2: Oh.
3: Now, I know music has changed quite a bit as far as like selling actual copies of songs, but her debut album album Special debuted with over 40,000 copies sold. Not to mention, the three singles from this song have not made an impression on the Hot 100 charts, and the album itself has not charted.
2: Okay, give us the numbers again. The one that did really well was what?
3: Over 40,000 copies.
2: And then this one is?
3: 2,600. 2,600 copies.
2: Oh, that's pretty brutal.
3: So it's pretty clear she was, maybe she had an idea that this was coming and just wanted to kind of like, you know, tamper expectations a little bit. Yeah.
2: Could we, as us, if we put out a record, us three, do you think we could get more than 2,600 people to buy it?
5: I think we could get 26 people to buy it.
2: Okay, fine.
5: And they
2: you're
5: would
2: right.
5: probably have the same last names as us, and we'd have to bully them.
2: Hey, my sister has a hyphen, so it would be hidden a little.
3: Well, that's wild. That Lizzo, is a very small number.
2: Lizzo, that's brutal, and we're sorry. Maybe me and Leo will listen to the album.
5: I'm going to listen to it. I'm going to give Lizzo a streaming listen.
2: And I'll listen. Just,
3: I will, too. Why can't I listen?
2: No, I just meant like...
5: And then Kenny Chesney's Yacht Rock.
2: I was going to just give it to...
3: Keith Urban.
2: I was going to give it to Leo, you guys. And then I realized we need an adult in the room.
3: We need an adult to listen.
2: So I was kind of giving her a fake job, but I was like, I'll listen.
3: So funny.
2: All right, tell us what you think in the comments. What's going on with Lizzo? Are you going to give it a go? Or is Lizzo kind of donezo? We want to know. And hot to go on YouTube. All right. When we get back, of course, we're playing a game. But before that, Leah, what's going on these dang roads?
5: Thanks, Brittany. I-35W northbound. We've got a crash between exit 12. That's Diamond Lake Road and 50th in Minneapolis. Look out for that. US 10 westbound, there's a crash between I-694 and Pryor Avenue in Arden Hills. That one is causing some delays. And I-94 eastbound, a crash between exit 249 and 250. That's at Radio Drive in Woodbury. Still seeing some backup from that one, so watch out for that. Partly cloudy tonight with an overnight low of 56, 76 and sunny tomorrow. We should see some pretty smooth sailing for the next few days. Getting up to 80 on Friday, 83 on Saturday, and should be in the clear until Saturday night for some showers and thunderstorms. Loving that. It's 73 right now, a little cloudy at My Talk 107.1.
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2: I don't know what time it is, but it must be 5:30 because we're playing a game.
3: That is correct. Let's play a game. It's Wednesday. And on Wednesdays, we've been playing a little, and I have seen the emails. Eventually, yes, we will bring back and play String Quartet Showdown. I know there's a lot of love for that game, and a lot of people are missing it. And I don't blame you. I like doing it. But this one makes a little more sense and works a little bit better. That's what we're doing right now. It is Mind the Gap. It's a trivia game here where we bring in questions from two different generations because it works out well. We've got Leah in with us here today producing. She is a cusper right between Gen X and Millennial, but technically in that Gen X range.
5: I know, and Jason Stormer called me out and said, I am not a cusper.
3: Oh.
5: He said, I am definitely Gen X. Ooh. I don't believe him because he's a Millennial And I don't believe anything out of your mouths.
2: Yeah, I get that.
3: Yeah.
2: I don't believe anything I say. If I didn't have this show recording it, I would literally lie constantly that, like, I didn't say that.
3: Sometimes you do.
2: And I still do.
5: Sometimes you do.
2: And I still do.
3: Yep. So how it works is I'm going to read Generation X questions to Brittany. She's going to have three of them. If she gets it right, since that's not her generation, she gets 2 points. If she gets it wrong, Leah has an opportunity to steal a point because she got it right from her generation. And the same thing goes for the millennial questions that'll head towards Leah. We do 3 questions each. Whoever has the highest score at the end is our winner. It's very easy, very straightforward, and I've been told very fun. You guys ready to play?
5: Absolutely. Yeah. Bring it on.
3: All right. Let's flip a coin here to see who's going to go first.
2: It's flipping.
3: Heads.
2: That's me.
3: Brittany, you're going to go first. Are you ready for this?
2: If I keep working out, can I be tails? Kendall got tails because she has a really good butt.
3: Yep.
2: And I feel like...
3: I
2: know what you want to say.
3: I don't want
2: Kendall
3: to say
2: will
3: that.
2: Always have a better butt.
3: I don't want to say that. I'm not going to say that.
2: I'm just saying, maybe. Okay, so someday I'll get tails.
3: Someday. Today, it's not that day.
2: Okay.
3: What advertising? This is your first question, Brittany, from your Gen X question. What advertising character for cereal was a vampire with a Dracula accent? What advertising character for cereal was a vampire with a Dracula accent?
2: I wonder if this cereal is good, but I remember it being amazing, and it's Count Chocula.
3: There you go. First point is headed your way, or first 2 points, I should say. You got that one. They do get progressively harder, but Leah, I think you would have gotten that one.
5: Absolutely.
3: Count Chocula.
5: And it is delicious, or it was delicious.
2: I don't know, because I did have... Lucky Charms recently and went, this is awful.
5: Not very bad.
2: Yeah. Awful. Why do you even want marshmallows floating in there?
5: I always bought the kids Count Chocula around Halloween. It was a special treat.
3: Ooh.
2: It is weird when they sell it off, like, season.
3: Yeah.
2: And you're like, how long has this been here?
3: A little odd. All right, let's go over to your millennial question, Leah.
5: All right.
3: Nickelodeon gave millennials their own award show. It's basically a much less boring version of the Oscars. What was that award show called?
5: Was it the Slime Awards, the Nickelodeon Awards, the Kids' Choice Awards? Final answer.
3: She nailed it. Took her a second, but she got
2: it. You're gonna get there.
3: Yeah. You mentioned all the things that happen. Yes, people get awards. They get the blimps. They get slimed. It's a good old time, but it is called the Nickelodeon Kids' Choice Awards.
2: Look, getting slimed on that show looks super painful.
3: They always did it aggressively. And I think we're all thinking of Katy Perry. Yeah.
2: Katy Perry.
3: She opened up a box, and in that box was just the most fast, like, amount of slime being shot at a human I've ever seen in my life.
2: Like, is there no parent there who's involved in the show to go, I don't know if you can hit somebody this hard?
3: I'm guessing most of them were, you know, parents. Like, that were running the show behind the scenes. Like,
2: I would hope so.
3: Or were adults.
2: Doesn't feel like it.
3: Oh.
5: You know, from what's coming out from the Nickelodeon universe, I'm, like, not going to know.
3: Yeah, that's fair, too. Let's go back over to you, Brittany. You got a Gen X question. Are you ready for this one?
2: Let's do it.
3: Saul Hudson is better known by this stage name as the top hat wearing guitarist for the band Guns N' Roses.
2: That's Sly. No. Sly. Five. Why do I feel like it's Sly?
3: Five, four, three.
2: Sly.
3: You did not get that one correct. I read this to you, Leah. Sal Hudson is known by this stage name as the top hat wearing guitarist for the band Guns N' Roses.
5: What is Slash, Alex?
2: Slash!
3: It's Slash.
2: I'm stupid brain.
3: Yes.
5: Who is Slash?
3: Who is Slash?
2: Who is Slash? What is Slash?
5: What is a Slash?
3: Sal Hudson, that's who.
2: Where is Slash?
3: So that is going your way, Leah. You got the steal. That was close, Sly. It was...
2: My brain,
5: you were in there.
2: I was just stuck. I was real, me and my mom had that same brain. Well, you know, I do it all the time where I say it so close where I go, it's now, that's what it is.
3: That's
2: in
3: what
2: brain.
3: It is in your head, for sure. Yeah, I speak Brittany very fluently.
2: My brain told me that.
3: All right, we go over to you, Leah. Are you ready? You got a 3-2 lead. This $30 toy became such a craze during the Christmas of 1996. Some desperate parents paid over $1,000 to get one off of eBay. What was that toy in 1996?
5: Oh, gosh. I didn't have children then. I don't know if I... It wasn't the Cabbage Patch. That was my era. It wasn't those stupid hamsters that scooted around that I had to get the kids one year.
2: Whoa, that sounds cool.
5: It probably wasn't a Beanie Baby. Is it a Tamagotchi?
3: Is it Tamagotchi? It is not. No. Brittany, I ask you, this $30 toy became such a craze during the Christmas of 1996.
5: Did you get one?
3: That some desperate parents paid over $1,000 to get one. Her very nail-forward fingies are up in the air celebrating. Now she's itching her armpits. This is weird.
5: She's smelling her fingies, though.
3: Oh, there
2: that
3: you go.
2: That tickles.
5: Tickle me, Elmo.
2: Tickle me, Elmo.
3: That is correct. Tickle me, Elmo.
2: Does it look like I was tickling somebody?
3: I see. Well, not when it was in the air. When you started doing it on your armpits, then I started
5: like
3: figuring it out. Yeah,
5: I didn't get that shot. I just saw the creepy fingers in
2: fun
5: the air.
2: Fun fact, did you I one? Not ticklish.
3: Fun fact, really? I am the most extremely ticklish person you will ever meet.
2: Fun fact, we have such good boundaries. I didn't know that.
3: Well, that's good. Yeah, no, I can't even be like touched. I will just giggle. Like it's brutal.
5: Like an Elmo?
3: Like an Elmo. I am Tickle Me Elmo.
2: And you're wearing red.
3: And I'm in red today, so it makes sense.
2: Oh no, my boundaries are getting weird. Oh no, I've got long nails.
3: Oh no. All right, it's 3-3. That's our score. You both stole your question from round two, which is exciting. Nicely done. We've never had that. A double steal.
2: Yeah, double steal.
3: Brittany, we go back over to you. You get this question here.
2: Okay.
3: Name the group. Yeah. That charted with songs Evil Woman, Don't Bring Me Down, and Mr. Blue Sky.
2: Dun, dun, dun,
3: name
2: dun,
3: the group
2: dun, dun,
3: that charted
2: dun.
3: With songs Evil Woman.
2: Blue Oyster Cult.
3: She's going with Blue Oyster Cult. Unfortunately, that is incorrect. I go over to you, Leah. Name the group that charted with songs Evil Woman, Bring Me Down, Don't Bring Me Down, and Mr. Blue Sky.
5: Okay, the Mr. Blue Sky is like throwing me off. Is it the Eagles?
2: No.
3: It is not. Oh. They go by three letters, but it is the
2: Yellow?
3: Electric Light Orchestra. ELO, the
2: dun,
3: correct
2: dun,
3: answer.
2: Dun, dun, dun, dun,
3: nobody
2: dun,
3: got
2: dun.
3: That. So
5: that's
3: it's,
5: like, really, that's a boomer question, not a Gen X question.
2: Yeah, boomer.
3: I'm just reading the questions that are provided to me.
2: You're a boomer.
5: That's a boomer.
3: Okay.
2: Okay, boomer.
5: Okay, boomer.
3: That makes sense that I'd be the only one who would have gotten that question right because I identify more boomer than
5: you
3: everybody do. On this show.
2: Almost thought
5: you
2: ELO.
5: Boomer energy.
2: Yeah. I didn't know that.
3: Yeah.
2: Because I always think of that
5: Emerson, Lake, and Palmer.
3: Yeah.
5: Because they're the road, the streets in Uptown.
2: And like that last song was on
3: Mr. Blue Sky was
2: on Guardians of the Galaxy.
3: Of Galaxy.
2: And I don't know why I thought that was
5: Blue
2: Oyster.
5: I don't think I've ever seen that.
3: Yep.
2: It's so good. It's such a good intro. I think it's the second one. No, first one?
3: It's the start of the first
5: one. Is that the one with Groot?
2: No, it's like part of the second one because Baby Groot's in it. He's the one dancing.
3: Oh, yeah, that's right. Yes, yes. So good.
2: And I like Marvel.
3: You do. You're a big Marvel fan. Big Marvel head. The other day I was watching a video and the Marvel theme started and you were like, is that Avengers?
2: Okay, but that story, Leah, do it in reverse. I got sent a Marvel video by a friend, and I pushed the button, and it was a Marvel song. He goes, what are you watching, a Marvel thing? What are you watching?
3: No, I said, that's the Avengers theme. I know. I walked down the aisle, my wife walked down the aisle to the instrumental version of it.
5: Oh, I love that.
2: Mike Lohr,
3: we talked about that.
2: Mike Lohr.
3: Yes, we did.
5: Never heard this before.
2: Never.
3: I played it for you. I know.
2: I wasn't here that day.
3: You,
2: again, I wasn't here that day.
3: You lie, so we know that. I'll find the clip. I literally played the piano version of the Avengers theme, and that's what Sarah walked down the aisle to.
2: Aw. Are you playing the Avengers over there? That was you. Nerd.
3: All right. So with that, it is a 3-3 score. Leah, if you get this question right, you are our winner today.
5: Okay. Then I'm going
3: to
5: get it right.
3: And if you get it wrong, Brittany has the opportunity to get it right.
5: Okay.
3: And otherwise, we got to go to a tiebreaker, which we've never done before in this game, and I have no idea how it's going to work. So let's see how this one goes.
2: Fight to death.
3: She's got fingernails again, so you might want to stay away.
2: Fingernails.
3: All right, Leah, I ask you this question. Set it and forget it were the instructions to operate this infomercial product. Need the actual product name. Set it and forget it were the instructions to operate this infomercial product. What was the name of that product?
5: Oh, my gosh. Set it and forget it. It was some kind of cookware thing. It was, I can't remember. It was some kind of thing that you cooked stuff with. Oh, okay. Darn
3: Any
5: it.
3: Any guess?
5: Yep. No.
3: Nothing?
5: No.
3: Nothing. Brittany?
2: I really wish I knew what the hell you were talking about. Set it and forget it. It feels like a hair product.
3: Set it and forget it were the instructions to operate this infomercial product.
2: Crock pot?
5: I mean, you would think, but no.
3: The line was from Ron Popeil, and it was the Ronco Showtime Rotisserie.
5: Thank you.
3: The Ronco Showtime Rotisserie was the most popular infomercial.
5: You could throw a chicken in there.
3: What's up?
2: We think we would say that. Would you have given us just rotisserie chicken?
3: Last week, I asked her what the address was for the Dory thing, and she said it twice and repeated it backwards to me. So, yes, I'm just reading the questions. I think someone could have got that one.
5: Ron Popeil was a huge part of my childhood.
3: All right. Here's how this is going to work now, because we've never done a tiebreaker. I'm going to start reading the question.
2: We're going buzz-in strategy here.
3: Okay. So whoever buzzes in.
2: With our names?
3: With your names, and gets the question right.
5: I actually have a buzzer here.
3: You don't have. Oh, that's an advantage for you. She doesn't have one. So yell your name if you think you know the answer to this question.
5: Okay.
3: All right. Whoever gets this one right is our winner today. This is our tiebreaker. Sudden death tiebreaker.
5: Bum, bum, bum.
3: What phrase was trademarked by Life Alert in 19...
5: Leah
3: for the win.
5: Help, I've fallen and I can't get up.
3: She got it!
2: Nice. If I wouldn't have said help, would I get in trouble?
3: If you just said help?
2: No, if I didn't say help. If I've fallen and I can't get up.
3: That would have been enough. I would have given that to you.
5: Yeah, I would have taken that.
3: I think technically it was I've fallen and I can't get up. But
5: you're right.
3: I gave it to you nicely
2: done. Good job, Leah.
3: Nice job! That was fun. First ever tiebreaker.
2: Leah, you're a rock star. And I think on your last call, will you also say the address of the Dory thing?
5: And coming to you live from 42 Wallaby Lane in Sydney, Australia, it's Last Call.
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2: That's how you do
18: is
2: it.
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26: We're almost done here.
27: Any final thoughts?
28: Let's just put a bow on it.
29: Let's wrap this up.
30: Last call, everybody.
2: Hey, me and Mike are talking about something about tree removal.
3: Yeah.
2: And
5: I just went through this.
2: Leah, that's perfect. Mike has two trees in his yard. And what city do you live in, technically?
3: Technically, it's Otsego.
2: Otsego. So we had this talk. We're talking like, what is... I was like, what's the over-under on getting trees removed? And then I had the thought, I bet you insurance would help out because they don't want to have to pay for a tree that fell on your house.
5: I did not have insurance help out with mine, but we got two big trees removed, and it was about $5,000.
3: Big, big, big trees? Or are they...
5: Big-ish.
3: Okay.
5: Big enough.
3: Well,
5: yeah.
3: I don't know.
2: If you're somebody who is adventurous and lives near Otsego and has a truck and wants to make a few $100.
5: Okay, I got to say, it was entertainment for the 2 days it took them.
3: Oh, was it?
5: These guys were really good. I'll give you the referral.
3: Nice.
5: They roped in. They had harnesses. They had tools. They were so efficient. They were really nice guys. It was fascinating to watch. It was like Circus Juventus, but in trees in my backyard.
2: Your number made both me and Mike feel uncomfortable.
5: It ain't cheap.
3: I'm sweating. We'll follow up that adventure. And if you know somebody that, again, wants to do it or have a referral,
2: just like honestly likes a good time.
3: Or just likes a good time.
2: Wants to hang out with Mike and Sarah and like, he'll buy lunch.
5: This is kind of funny, though, because when I lived in Montana, we knew a ton of arborists.
3: Oh, sure.
5: So we never paid for treatment removal. I mean, it was just, and Mark was a general contractor, so he had, you know, buddies that did favors and stuff like that. Anytime we needed that done.
3: Yeah.
5: Mark would even help out.
3: Sweet.
5: And all the guys had climbing gear and stuff. But
3: yeah, I've got an uncle who would happily do it, but he has to drive a really old little tractor 2 hours to do it. I don't think he's going to.
2: I bet he would.
3: He probably would, but that's the problem is I really don't want to ask that favor.
5: Now, are you in like the city or are you kind of out?
3: Out. I mean, not in. And honestly, where it is, it's right next to the road. So it's a one that is very accessible. So I don't think it's going to be an issue.
2: You have a car that's about to break down and you want to run it into a tree.
3: Uh-huh.
2: This is your time.
3: This would be the time.
5: But I had both of mine are on an alley and one was in between two garages.
3: It was really
5: technically difficult.
3: Well, I'm hoping
5: is going to be a lot cheaper.
3: Yeah, I'm good. Good. Glad to hear it.
2: Okay, I have something to talk about.
3: What's that?
2: That's not. Hey, side note. Email. If you have a Otsego tree connection,
3: tree thoughts,
2: Rogers, tree feelings,
3: anywhere.
2: Okay. Email.
3: BK Show at mytalk1071.com.
2: Do that. Okay. So I have M&M news.
3: Nice.
2: And M&M will temporarily stop producing two colors.
3: Oh, not the rapper.
2: No.
3: Sorry. Dang M&M. It. I thought you said M&M.
2: I will say this. My kind of like acquired nephew.
3: Mm-hmm.
2: It's like my brother-in-law's nephew.
3: Okay.
2: So he's like acquired. His name is Lachlan.
3: Yep.
2: He's really cool.
3: Nice.
2: He's like 12 or 13.
3: Okay.
2: And he literally looks now just like Eminem. Like he dyed his hair bleach blonde. Kind of looks like a thumb.
3: Nice.
2: But I go, this look is back.
3: Okay. The Eminem look is back?
2: No, the Marshall Mathers. Yeah.
3: Yeah. Mm-hmm.
2: Okay, but Eminem will temporarily stop producing two colors. Believe it or not, it's been 31 years since blue M&Ms were replaced tan ones.
3: Okay.
2: And now there's another color change in the news involving blue and brown M&Ms.
3: Got it.
2: Mars is rolling out a new version of M&Ms without artificial dyes, which will exclusively be available on Amazon in August. Those special packs will not have any blue or brown M&Ms because they're still in the process of finding alternative coloring options for those two. So the missing blue and brown M&Ms will not be a permanent change. Here's what I wanted to tell you about.
3: Yeah.
2: You guys... I went to the M&M store at the Mall of America.
3: Yeah, it's fun.
2: You've been?
3: Oh, of course. Many times.
2: What do you mean, of course?
5: Like, who hasn't? We live here.
3: We live here. Plus, there's one in Vegas, and I go there all the time, too. And it's exactly the same.
2: Yeah.
3: What? Did you not know about M&M store?
2: No, I don't care about M&M store.
3: You discovered? Oh.
5: You can make your own custom M&Ms.
2: I don't care about...
5: Your, like, initials printed on them?
2: I've never in my mind gone, I need to go to M&M store for M&Ms.
3: Oh, M&M stores are huge. We love M&M stores.
5: They're so cute, and the merch is so cute. Vegas one is.
2: Why do I want M&M merch?
3: Why wouldn't you? They're
2: what
3: so.
2: What do I do with M&M towel?
3: You eat M&Ms. Well, I don't know.
5: You put on M&M hoodie and eat M&Ms out of the hoodie pouch.
2: No, I don't want.
3: We
2: that
3: have an
2: life.
3: M&M. We have an M&M coffee mug. It looks like a little M&M. Super cute. Love drinking coffee out of it.
5: Had one of those. My kids broke it.
3: Oh, yeah,
2: yeah, kids are the worst.
5: Kids are the worst.
2: So I know on Monday I took the day off and I spent it with Gogo at the Mall of America. She loves mini M&Ms.
3: Okay.
2: And so if you ever like want to butter up Gogo, you get her that like tube of M&Ms.
3: Yeah.
2: She likes it. She gets to flip it open.
3: Oh, yeah.
2: She only gets like five a day, and they're tiny, so it's perfect.
3: Sarah's favorite, too. She loves the minis.
2: Sarah and Gogo have a lot in common.
3: They do.
2: I also don't trust Sarah to feed the animals alone.
3: That's correct.
2: So, and I make Sarah blow in my mouth. Did you brush your teeth? Be honest. We were at the Mall of America all day on Monday, and we and Gogo had the best time. And we were walking by the M&M store, and I said, let's give it a go. I, as an adult woman, that's why I'm like thrown off by Mike. You're going, I love the M&M store. I, as an adult woman, I've never in my life said to which one specific candy, I need a two-level floor. Two levels. It says two levels in prime real estate at the Mall of America to eat M&Ms. Yeah. And I don't hate on M&Ms. Actually,
3: yeah.
2: Plain M&Ms, peanut M&Ms, I think they're all good. Peanut butter M&Ms and caramel M&Ms are amazing.
3: Mm-hmm.
2: But do I need M&M store? No.
3: It's fun. It's like the novelty of it. It's, again, you can see like the state of Minnesota made in M&Ms. You get to see the gigantic tubes where they like just shoot out the M&Ms. Like Leah said, there's customizing options. You can get your face on M&Ms. Like there's so many cool things that you can do with them. What's the difference between this and like, I mean, you also hate the Coke store?
2: Yeah.
3: Oh, okay,
0: cool.
3: You
0: hate Coke World?
3: You just hate?
0: Yes. Oh my God. Okay, I can't talk to you. I literally cried tears at Coca-Cola World in Atlanta, Georgia.
2: I don't see point.
0: I cried
2: I don't see point.
0: Tears. I walked out of there so up. Like, I know people go to church for the same feeling. Mm-hmm. The Diet Coke Mecca, like, filled me and changed my life.
3: Take me to Coke.
0: Yeah.
2: I've heard people yell that in rehab. I don't understand this. Like, and I love consumerism.
3: Yep.
2: Love big
3: companies.
2: You're
3: a big fan of it. Yep.
2: Love it. I still can't. In Go-Go, we had a great time. We tried a lot of different flavored M&Ms. I think we did it illegally because I'd be like, well, before we had this little cup.
3: Yeah, you fill up the cup.
2: For like $16. We had to fill up this little cup with M&Ms, by the way.
3: Yep.
2: You're not getting your money's worth. M&Ms are dirt cheap. I don't know what we're doing here.
3: Start that now.
2: No. That's the goal.
3: This is the goal now. Yes, continue.
2: So, it was fun. We tried different color guys. Yeah. The peanut butter and jelly M&M is so good. I obviously caramel. Obviously, Golgo just wanted the mini M&Ms, which they have them in peanut butter. Tell Sarah.
3: I know.
2: Well, she already knows.
3: She knows.
2: But I was shocked that this existed.
3: Do you hate
2: shocked.
3: The Lego store? Because it's all Legos?
2: I don't have any interest in going into a Lego store.
3: Okay, but like it's a store of like a product. Why is that weird to you?
2: Two floors at the Mall of America. By the way, this place was empty, which like I get it because it was Monday.
3: Licensing, branding, yeah.
2: Like, but like, okay, well, you don't have to defend their decision.
3: No, I'm saying you see that and you're like, I want M&Ms now.
0: That's true. But do you remember
2: what
0: when it was
2: Kit
0: the
2: Kat had a store?
0: American Girl
3: I would
0: store?
3: Go to it.
2: Yeah, I remember when it was American
0: okay,
2: Girl
0: so
2: store.
0: You are lucky because we used to come out here on vacations with the girls and I would take the girls to the American Girl store.
2: And be broke.
0: And be broke AF. And then you'd have to go have lunch.
2: With them?
0: Like $150 lunch, no booze.
2: Mm. And wait, question.
0: Mm-hmm.
2: Did you order for the little plastic
0: They bring
2: girls?
0: You a little, they bring you, that was free.
2: Thank God.
0: Yeah, wow. They give you your plastic
2: Let me
0: kits
2: tell you.
0: Free.
2: But. So Go-Go got an American Girl doll. She got like the cousin version, which is like cooler. It kind of looks like a brat
0: cool.
2: doll.
0: Yeah.
2: It's not like survived like slavery or whatever, the Black Plague, what they experienced in
0: cholera.
2: America. Cholera. Yeah. But I will say this. This little girl that this doll I got, I now have to comb its hair every day and change its outfit every day. So at that point, I'm changing my outfit, Margot's, and her name is Frances.
0: Well, you're lucky Margot lets you touch it. Zoe wouldn't let me touch her American Girl dolls.
3: That's what the Vegas M&M store looks like. If you've got a problem with the two-level one here at the mall, this one's got a 50-foot neon sign that's a bag of M&Ms.
0: Dear listener, Mike has turned his computer screen around, and Brittany is absolutely gobsmacked.
2: Just grow up, Mike.
3: I love it. It's right
2: so
3: next to the Coke
2: stupid.
3: Store, by the way. Leah knows that because she cried there.
2: The Coke. I don't get it, guys. You can buy this stuff at gas stations. I don't get it.
3: Not the same.
2: We love you guys. I'm
3: love
2: so
3: you
2: sorry.
3: M&Ms.
2: Get out of here.
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12: 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Where talk is fun. 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
25: Let's go, girls.
2: I'm here. I'm listening.
3: Are you?
2: Am I? No, mentally I'm elsewhere.
3: Hmm, what's that?
2: I'm in House of Dragon. I'm in the House of Dragon. I don't want to brag, but I finally caught up.
3: She's finally caught up. If you don't know, House of the Dragon, it is one of the spinoff series of Game of Thrones. Arguably just as good, if not, some might even argue, maybe better than Game of Thrones.
2: It's more streamlined.
3: It's more streamlined, and we're also, yeah, and it is on its third season. We just got the premiere of season three that we waited 2 years for.
2: Not me.
3: We got it on Sunday. No, you just decided to wait. Yeah, you said to wait.
2: And that's not a decision I made. I forgot it existed. I started the series when it was start airing. And then in true Britney fashion, I did forget it existed for a while. And then you're like, oh, Game of Thrones or House of Dragons coming back. And I go, oh, I don't think I finished that.
3: Mm-mm.
2: I went to my HBO account and it was like, you're like two episodes in.
3: Oh, so you got to watch all of season. We watched season two all again, but that was the third time I've seen that particular season. I'm a fan.
2: You're a fan.
3: I'm a fan, but so you got to watch the rest of season two, which I think most people agreed was slow building, and it led up to episode one of season three.
2: Aired on Sunday.
3: Yep.
2: We're not going to give, like, spoilers.
3: Of course not.
2: But we are going to talk some plot points.
3: Sure.
2: You've probably experienced, if you're a Game of Thrones or House of the Dragon, you've seen it on your socials then already.
3: Yep.
2: But there is two elements to this show that happened this last weekend.
3: Yep.
2: That are, I mean, they're all over mine. And so I'm glad it wasn't on social media much this week.
3: It would have been tough to avoid those spoilers. There's a lot.
2: One of them, this one-eyed king, has the most, like, everything about him gives, he's the worst guy character. And he's hanging out with his mom, and they're having this deep conversation.
3: Yep.
2: And I had literally told Mike, I said, I only got to watch half the episode. I'm going to sneak down. We were in this step challenge for work, which is insane because you just have to get a million steps a day.
3: Yep.
2: Don't overthink it. I literally snuck out of my own bed. And at the time, because when my mom comes to town, she just sleeps in the king size bed with me and Gogo. It's weird. It's fine. So I snuck out of my own bed. Mm-hmm. Like, you know, you go, wow, I guess I pay the mortgage, but I have to, like, live my life like some sort of teenager that wants to go on a date, right?
3: Yeah, definitely. Yeah. Sneak out.
2: Grabbed random clothes that I think I could walk in on the treadmill, and mm-hmm. I snuck down to my treadmill to get some steps in the morning. I turned my little phone on at 6 a.m., and it was halfway through that episode, to which the first thing that happens is this son mm-hmm. looks at his mom for a little longer than I'm comfortable with and leans in a little more than I would be accepting of.
3: Yeah, yeah.
2: Straight up kisses his mom in a way that's like, are we going to do this or not?
3: Romantic kiss. Very much of, and I, romance is probably the wrong word, lustful kiss.
2: It was, hey.
3: To mom.
2: Is this going down or not? And like,
3: we're probably not selling it for people that have never seen it. So it opens up with a mom on son kiss. Keep in mind, this is historically the show that, you know, Game of Thrones opened up with a very, a specific scene that everyone talked about.
2: Yeah, and like,
3: with a brother and a sister.
2: And this, like, group of people, they love marrying each other.
3: They do.
2: They love it. But this girl's not from this family, the mom. And so she was like, you could see in her face, acting was superb. It was like, what the hell?
3: Yes.
2: It's like back in the day when you had to let your boss kiss you.
3: Whoa.
0: This is a real thing that happened, Mike.
2: Okay. Mike, Mike.
3: We got to unpack that at a different time.
0: Me too. No. Hashtag.
2: Yeah. No, we're not ever okay. touching that.
0: We don't talk about it.
2: We don't. You just got with your eyes open. You're like, I can't wait to tell my friends this was the worst thing ever.
3: Yeah.
2: And you never deal with it. I remember once in the military, I was with like a high ranking lieutenant guy, and I was changing the music, and I hadn't met, like, he had his laptop on. I was changing the music. He started like bumping and grinding at me behind,
3: no.
2: And I looked around, and a bunch of people had left the party to go like smoke a cigarette, no. And I had that moment of like, so I'm just gonna like, and I could not wait to tell my friends because this guy was a nerd.
3: Oh, jeez.
2: Outranked me like by a thousand, you know, whatever. And I was like, I am not, but like,
3: not problematic at all.
2: Not problematic at all. So,
3: yep.
2: That happened. Now, there is another thing that happened. We got a new dragon on this show. And let me tell you, this dragon's name is Sheep Stealer. He's got an underbite and he's out of control. And the memes around him are, oh my God.
3: To keep in mind, yeah, this big time underbite. Now, people are definitely leaning into like the backwoods nature of this guy. Like, I don't care what anybody got.
2: His name's Sheep Stealer.
3: Yeah, that's the thing. So I wanted to bring that up. Right now, like, we've got dragons like Vhagar and Saraxis and Arax and Sunfire and Melee and Cloud Dancer. And then all of a sudden, it's like, hey, y'all, I'm Sheep Stealer. Like, wait, what?
0: Record scratch.
3: Yeah, he comes in with this big old underbite. And he's ready to party, and let's just say he didn't party.
2: He didn't know what party meant for him. He just said, "I'm gonna let the world on fire. We'll let God figure out who's good and who's
3: exactly.
2: bad."
3: Exactly.
2: It was so funny. The memes are memeing so hard. Like imagining like the way I burn bridges. The way I like honestly, the first thought I had when we were laughing about it, I was like, "This is me when I bought a Sawzall. I didn't know what the hell I was doing. I was like around the yard, just accidentally Sawzalling everything." It was so iconic. I highly recommend you taking on this season. There's so many funny memes around about this underbite dragon who literally just, he joins a war and he's like, I don't know who's on what side.
3: I'll just let loose on everybody.
2: It's
3: a fantastic start to the season. And as we were discussing before, this is such a good show because I've rewatched now the second season three different times and I've wanted someone to win differently every time.
2: That's
3: like
2: wild.
3: This whole, the way they wrote this, the way everything is, like I can kind of see both sides of it. I kind of get both sides. I hate people from both sides.
2: Yeah.
3: I love people from both sides. It's perfectly done. It is just a fantastic show. So check it out.
2: Highly recommend. Super fun.
3: Speaking of shows, last night I went to Toy Story 5. We will have an official review of that coming up.
2: Because
3: yes.
2: I knew it. I knew you. Was
3: I
2: that
3: did.
2: Song in it or was that the end credits?
3: That was the end credits.
2: That's what I thought.
3: Which might be coming up in my review.
2: Because they didn't use it.
3: Remember when we were like, oh, there's actually this secret version of the movie that doesn't even have the song in, and they did that to keep it all. That was a rumor that there was a second version of the movie because they wanted to leave the Taylor Swift song out of it, so it was a surprise. So they just had a different song in the end credits because the song wasn't in the movie.
2: Yeah.
3: It's
2: weird. I knew it was an end credits song.
3: But you think they would have, like, you know, it's the same way of, like, when Lady Gaga did the song for Top Gun Maverick, or we got the song from Rihanna for Wakanda Forever. Like, they worked it briefly into the movie.
2: Yeah.
3: There was a scene that should have had that song a part of it, and it didn't. And it made no sense that they didn't even give a little bit of it and then use it for the end credit. That was one of the things that might come up in the review.
2: I will say this, that song grew on me.
3: Oh, it's so good.
2: I thought it was okay, and I was like, this is delightful, and Gogo liked it a lot. The more I hear it, the more I'm like, I've had this song in my life, in my heart. I can't believe it didn't exist a year ago.
3: It's the number one song in the world for the second straight week, so number one on the Billboard charts.
2: It's just easy.
3: It's easy. And like we've always talked about so well, and she does such a great job of it. You feel there's elements of that song where you're like, oh, it's that song. No, it's this song. It's this song. There's like three or four Taylor songs that you're just like, oh, I know this song already. I've heard it so many times. But yet it's completely original. So it's new.
2: Yeah.
3: I love it.
2: Yeah, it's...
3: So yeah, that review is coming up at 3:45.
2: And there's also something going on at work that I do need to touch on.
3: Ooh.
2: And I have to accept it because this happens... I used to fill in for the Lori and Julia show. That was 3 to 6, the show prior to this one. And I kind of forgot this piece. So our company does a lot of like fun outings.
3: Yeah, definitely.
2: They're always during our show.
3: Uh-huh.
2: And I was in 3 meetings today on the phone. And they'd be like, see you on the boat cruise. And then they'd go, you'd hear in the background, she's actually going to be on air during, oh, sorry, Britt. We know you're not going to be on the boat cruise. And I was like, hey, guys, the more it happened, the more I realized we need to lean into that. We deserve more things.
3: Here's the dirty little secret. We get free food.
2: I know.
3: Really good free food.
2: I know.
3: And we get to just do our day normally and don't have to go on a boat and don't have to do all those things. I know you love group activities. Most of us don't in this industry.
0: Building.
3: Yeah. Most of us don't. So I don't think, I think you're the only one who's going to be complaining about this particular fact.
2: I just say this. Kendall would have weaponized this more.
3: She got the free food, though.
0: Brittany would love to wear a boat outfit, I think is where this is stemming
2: from. Yes. I have so much yacht wear.
0: I know.
2: And I have like I literally have like 3 pairs of Sperry's.
0: Oh, I love Sperry's.
2: I'm so glad you said that. I think that's
0: I know
2: that's
0: exactly what it is. What it's coming
3: you could have dressed up like you were going on the boat cruise and then still enjoyed the great food and not had to go on a boat cruise.
2: It probably will come out that way this week at some point. I'm going to go full boat cruise outfit. But yeah, because I will say this about Kendall. She's really good at going, pour us, give us something more.
3: Okay.
2: So like what I need us to do is weaponize the fact that we are left out a little more.
0: Did you have one of those brownies?
3: Yeah.

0: Way! We'll tell you about it next on the BK Show.
1: It's Pride Month, and as always, My Talk is proud to be a part of it.
0: You know we'll be in the parade Sunday, June 28th, so come on down and see us on Hennepin Avenue. 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
0: It's more important than ever to celebrate together, and there's going to be something for everyone.
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11: Maybe you missed it. Maybe it was so hilarious you wanted to listen again. It's the Brittany and Kendall replay. The first hour recorded and rerun for you right now. Where talk is fun. My Talk 107.1. Everything entertainment.

0: got Taylor Swift in my algorithm because we woke
1: up. Shocking.
0: I know. We woke up to their stupid little Tight End and Friends event.
1: Some of you did. I was watching it live. I don't sleep. What are you talking about?
0: I know. I've been working on it. I've been starting to pool a lot of money.
1: Okay.
0: For more more education around your lack of sleep.
1: Got it.
0: It's a side hobby.
1: Mm-hmm.
0: Tight Ends and Friends, Nashville event. They do this little like, hey, we're all tight ends, let's hang out vibe. And it was used to be kind of low key. And it grew and it grew and it grew. Before even Taylor Swift entered the scene, this little tight ends party, they had some names show up.
1: Yeah. The tight end position is a unique one, and there's almost like a brotherhood when it comes to even players from other teams. So for those who don't know, it's a position in football. Travis Kelce plays it. It's the spot where you're on the offensive line, you're pushing people around, but you're also catching the ball. So again, it's a hybrid position with a lot of very eccentric personalities and some fun-loving people. So they, along with a few of the other biggest names in the game, decided, hey, well, let's put this little get-together. And it literally, like you said, started with 20 guys who happen to play tight end hanging out and practicing together for a few days.
0: Yeah.
1: Well, then they got some sponsors, and then like a handful of them all have successful podcasts, so they got a lot of money.
0: Yeah.
1: And then they're doing live podcasts, and then they got all these different endorsements, and now all of a sudden, it ends with a massive Lainey Wilson concert.
0: Right.
1: It's just insane.
0: I know. Like, that sounds...
1: The biggest star in country music.
0: So fun. So she's on stage. And just like, who pulled her on stage last year? Do we remember?
1: Kane Brown.
0: Yes.
1: Kane Brown last year.
0: And this year, Lainey's like, come on, Taylor, let's do a song.
1: And we just found out that George Kittle's favorite song was Love Story. And in fact, they went around and did this little social media bit where they are all like, oh, most of them were like, oh, Love Story is my favorite Taylor song. Because for obvious reasons, they asked them. And Taylor's like, okay.
0: She said, bet. And she said, I dedicate this song to George Kittle since it's his favorite song. And during the, he knelt to the ground and pulled out a ring, she flashed her engagement ring.
1: Yep.
0: The crowd did not respond as loud as I needed them to do because I would have slapped somebody next to me and been like, we are in the timeline that Taylor Swift's engaged.
1: Yeah. Keep in mind, I don't think most people there, I mean, not say, I shouldn't say most. I don't think there's as many people there as like at the Eras Tour where it took a lot of people to see the side-by-side choreography to realize she was doing the dance that she always does when she performs that song from the Eras Tour, and instead of doing this one move, she did the put the finger up in the air and wiggle her ring finger and show off her engagement ring. Most people didn't catch that.
0: Yeah, that's what's disappointing.
1: I know.
0: Is like, there are people in this world who get to go to a Taylor Swift concert who don't deserve anything.
1: Oh, interesting. Okay.
0: Who don't deserve the scraps.
1: Ooh.
0: Of like an MP3 that's...
1: Somebody's jelly.
0: I'm not jealous. They aren't living life to their fullest. If they didn't get that reference, what are they even...
1: These are all... Hear me out. These are all wags. So I'm talking... Like, the vast majority of these people are the wives and the girlfriends of all these players that are there. Brittany, we need to get like... Third string tight end of the Cincinnati Bengals, we need to get you and that person together. Hook him up, and you'll be there next year for tight end.
0: Who is a single tight end I could marry?
1: That's an interesting way to Google that. But yeah,
0: I'm using AI, and also I'm typing with my giant nails, so they are not.
1: She's already a bad Googler, and now she's doing it with massive nails. This
0: is
1: going to be
0: a signal tight end I could marry.
1: I can't wait to see what Mr. GPT
0: I cannot stress enough. It's spinning. It's not going to go well.
1: No.
0: It's not going. If you're looking to pull a Taylor Swift lockdown in elite NFL tight end, the market is getting competitive. Here are their thoughts. Dalton Kincaid.
1: Okay, he's of the Buffalo Bills.
0: Yep. Yes. If you want a rising star who knows how to keep things low-key, Kincaid is your best bet. His vibe? High aura, incredibly grounded, and handles the spotlight well.
1: You know who you should be hanging out with? Haley Steinfeld, because one of his best friends is Josh Allen and one of his teammates, so you'd be hanging out with Haley.
0: One of the ones they really say proceed with caution is Kyle Pitts from the Atlanta Falcons.
1: Accurate.
0: Explosive playmaker, highly mature, and deeply family-oriented. Is this man married?
1: Sounds like it.
0: While not officially married, reports surfaced recently that him and his partner welcomed their first child.
1: GPT, hey, you're not doing this right.
0: No.
1: What are you doing?
0: Hey, I'm a divorced woman, ChatGPT. Can we not? Mm-hmm. Like, I don't need this. And then they have a huge list of strictly off the market. I only need eligible. But okay, Dalton Kincaid. Let's look.
1: It's gonna be Dalton Kincaid. That's the one you gotta go with.
0: It has to be. Is he on socials?
1: He's a cute guy. He'd like. Yeah. He checks the boxes. I think.
0: I mean,
1: yeah.
0: He'd be lucky. Oh, he's so cute.
1: See.
0: Okay.
1: I think that's your end next year. Now, here's the little dirty secret is Travis Kelce's going to be retired next year, and we'll see if Taylor's popping up to this party again, but Travis will probably be there still.
0: Dalton Kincaid is 26 years old.
1: Oh, sorry. Did you miss the part where these are active NFL players? Like, you're not going to find any 40-year-olds playing tight end.
0: I'm 14 years as senior.
2: Not old enough to be a mom, but
1: it's a good
2: definitely
1: age gap.
2: Babysitter.
1: Good age gap.
0: I'll write him.
2: How comfortable are you with that?
0: I'm going to write him. Hey.
2: Slide into those DMs.
0: Hey,
2: Brit.
0: You. I'll write hey, you, and we'll see how that pans out.
1: Hey, you. I want to go to tight end you next year.
0: I'm not using you for Taylor Swift, but also, oh, he's so attractive. So
1: the performance was fun. A lot of people were into it. One other headline you are going to see, which is just comical at this point, is you're going to get a lot of Taylor and Travis give a stern warning to guests of their wedding. And this is just because fellow NFL tight end George Kittle made a comment yesterday when he was asked anything that Taylor and Travis said, you know, about the wedding or whatever. And he just said simply no gifts, absolutely no gifts.
0: And like that makes so much sense to me. Taylor Swift and Travis Kelce don't want your crap.
1: No, of course not.
0: And like I respectfully, I know that these are like some of the richest people's coming. They still don't want your crap.
1: Nobody, no, not at all.
0: They don't want a bajillion. Like the thing is, what the move would be was to buy, and I've unfortunately been invited to things, but I've outkicked my coverage. The key to it is buying an expensive version of something that is normally very cheap.
1: Oh, interesting. Okay.
0: So like a really fancy lighter.
1: Yes. $300 toaster.
0: Exactly. Well, yes. Mm-hmm. I mean, even, yeah. Or like,
2: Bougie candle.
0: $400 candle. Because you go.
1: These wicks are bamboo.
2: I like for second weddings, especially like a bottle of really nice champagne.
1: There you go.
0: Yeah.
2: Because they're going to drink it and they can get rid of it.
0: Let's see. That's what you got to do. Buy like a toilet plunger that is made of,
2: I was going to say
0: elephant tusk. But oh,
1: I don't think,
2: that's
1: no.
2: That's not PC anymore.
1: No, we don't want that. No, thank you.
0: No, but it was made forever ago. The elephant would have died of natural causes by now.
1: Oh, they waited until he passed away and then, okay, got it.
0: Yeah.
1: Ethically sourced elephant tusk plunger.
0: Of course. I would assume that. Assume that with me. Assume the best intentions.
2: Okay.
0: I'm not out here killing elephants. When we hit back, oh my God, Whitney Houston's family is irate at Oprah. So we're going to hear about that next on the BK Show.
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14: 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Adulting? Napping? No worries. Here's a replay of the 3 o'clock hour of Brittany and Kendall, so you can enjoy it now at 6. Where talk is fun. My Talk 107.1. Everything entertainment.
0: Girls, just want to have carbs. Hey, guys. Welcome back to the BK Show. By the way, Kendall had a baby. It was a while ago, so where were you?
1: It's actually
0: 2 months ago.
1: 2 months ago.
0: We have one more month. She's back. I did talk to her on the
15: TikTok, Kendall. TikTok.
0: Kendall, you better be ready to go. Because we have really let this show go. We're going to need you to get us back on track. I talked to her on the phone yesterday.
1: Oh, wow. The mobile device.
0: Yeah. She sounds like her again.
1: Oh, that's good.
0: Just like anybody knows when you first have a baby. There are times where you call that person and you're like, I'm doing this call for you, but I wish I wasn't on. This call is heavy. Like, because then I'm probably projecting when anyone has a kid. I'm always like, can I bring you something? Like a Xanax. Mm-hmm. And I feel like she handled it well, everything well. But like, you're still in it. You're still like living a weird life of newborn, whatever. And baby Bodhi he just groups to 4 hours for overnight. That's how much he sleeps.
1: That's amazing.
0: In 4 hour chunks. It's not that great.
1: No, that's not. Well, the last time she was in here, it was like he slept the full night through and gave her an opportunity.
0: I don't think
1: so. That was a one off.
0: Yeah.
1: No, that must have been a one off. That must have been. And he was sleeping hard. He was in here. I wanted to like poke him with some. I was like, you brought this baby in here. I want to interact with this baby. She also did warn me. She's like, we have to go home in the next 10 minutes because if I am not home in precisely 10 minutes from now, he is going to freak out because he's going to be hungry.
0: Yeah. If you poked that kid and woke him up,
1: oh, yeah, I know.
0: I would have loved to watch that go down.
1: It would have been fun.
0: I love seeing Kendall get mad at people. I miss her.
1: I miss her, too. It was the first time I saw her in a month and a half. It was fun.
0: Whitney Houston.
1: Woo, speaking of upsetting some people.
0: Right?
1: I remember yesterday we were talking about Oprah Winfrey opening up a little bit about the fact that Whitney Houston, I think Oprah said it was the last time she appeared on the Oprah Winfrey show, that she was clearly high on drugs. And actually, during one of the rehearsals of a rehearsal day, she fell off the stage as a result of being high. This was Oprah Winfrey talking about and said, hey, I told my audience that was there who were taking video, don't post this, don't send this out, please just like keep this private. clearly she's going through something.
0: Yeah, and and the Oprah effect, we never saw it.
1: Yeah, we never did.
0: Which is crazy.
1: Well, let's just say the Whitney Houston estate, they don't buy that at all. In fact, they are pretty upset that that's what has been recently reported. Pat Houston, who runs the Whitney's estate, said in a statement that they emphatically they wanted to respond to the statement made by Oprah Winfrey at the Cannes Lions event. Whitney absolutely fell off the stage, but it was during a sound check. It was due to darkness of the area and an unfamiliarity with the stage. She was absolutely not high.
0: You know, they would hate to tarnish her legacy.
1: Well, he did go on.
0: I'm just saying, what are we doing here? Why does it matter?
1: I don't know. I'm just telling you what the statement was out here.
0: Okay.
1: He went on to say, like many people, she faced some personal battles, but it was inaccurate and very unfair to attach the struggle to every performance or every chapter of her life. What the studio audience witnessed on stage was a result of discipline, talent, and commitment, not assumptions, not the assumptions that others project. So
0: okay.
1: I'm just letting you know what the response was from the family.
0: It's just too little too late. Like, mm-hmm. What are we doing?
1: Yeah.
0: I love Whitney Houston, and I struggle. You know, I've been sober for 16 years.
1: Yep.
0: Okay. In 1 month, it'll be 16 years. But,
1: nice.
0: But I go, why do we have to rewrite history? Whitney Houston struggled with addiction stuff. Oprah's not somebody who's going to go out there and make this up.
1: I will just say, well, in the defense of Pat Houston, why is she, like, she's saying, look, this is an example of, once again, people running with and exaggerating the myth that on every performance, Whitney Houston was messed up or was under the influence or things like this. Like, she had struggles, she had triumphs in the same way, but on this day, I'm aware of this day that she was talking about, she absolutely was not in any way, shape, or form high.
0: I don't believe
1: okay.
0: a word. Do you believe this lady?
1: I don't. I'm just reading you what she is
0: saying. Tell me your opinion out of Mike Ganger's brain.
1: I think it's a lot of times when somebody passes away, we get people who are giving exaggerated stories of what their life was like or what their interactions were like. And guess what? It's a heck of a lot better story for Oprah to say, oh, the last time this is what happened, than even if it was a fall off the stage because of bad lighting or because of whatever. I'm just saying it's not out of the realm of possibility. I don't know which side is right, but I'm not going to say I instantly believe one or the other.
0: You're calling Oprah Winfrey
1: yep.
0: a liar.
1: Let
0: me get my long nails out. You're calling Oprah Winfrey, I'm pointing above as Lloyd, like our, you know, overseer,
1: mm-hmm.
0: a liar.
1: I'm just saying. There's a little...
0: Wow. Mike Ganger, everybody. Email him at...
1: And you're calling Whitney Houston's sister-in-law and longtime manager a liar.
0: I believe she believes herself, but I believe that Whitney Houston surrounded herself with a lot of people
1: sure.
0: who believed a lot of things that did not serve Whitney Houston in the end.
1: And I will say, you know much better about Whitney Houston's life than I ever do. So I trust your opinion on it way more than I... Mostly it's because of how good of a singer you are and
0: Thank
1: how
0: you.
1: Much you sound just like her when you sing. But
0: you.
1: I'm just saying, you don't get to $3 billion without stepping on some people and making sure your stories sound really, really good. And that's what Oprah's doing.
0: Let the record show.
1: What you
0: Mike hates women.
1: No.
0: Our moral
1: Oprah. Oprah, get it specific. It's Oprah that
0: That's
1: I hate,
0: women.
1: Not women.
0: All we do as women.
2: Oprah is us all.
0: Hey, Oprah
2: is us.
0: Oprah is us. Oprah is us. I remember.
2: If you come after Oprah, you have to get through each and
0: every one of us. Literally, Oprah's. I'm every woman.
1: There she is. Yep.
0: Like I wish you well,
1: Mike. To be fair, I absolutely love Oprah. I'm just trying to give a contrarian take on this story because that's what you need, Brittany.
0: Hey, guys, we're going to be at the State Fair. I want you to aggressively say, not my Oprah, anytime you see Mike Ganger anywhere. Not my Oprah.
1: I'll dig into the Oprah Winfrey controversies with anybody anytime they want.
0: He really will. He loves attention. He'll hide it a little more than me, but he really will.
1: Big fan.
0: Okay, this is the understatement of the century. Are you ready for
1: it? I'm ready for it. Are you ready for it?
0: Diana Rossini, as we know, the one who was the Mike Vrabel scandal that's kind of currently still going on, but it's a little bit hush-hush We had so many things come out. I can't even go into detail, but these two were definitely bang-a-langing for a long time where they both were married.
1: Yeah.
0: It's just there's too many. It'd almost be weirder if they weren't because now we have they've sent each other music back and forth. We have photos of them throughout their marriage at different places. There's so much there.
1: Mike Vrabel, the head coach, head football coach for the New England Patriots, who played in the Super Bowl last year, for anyone who just needs a little refresher.
0: So she went on to say that Diana Russini said that the Mike Vrabel scandal has had significant impact on my life.
1: You think?
0: Girl.
1: Yep.
0: Girl, you've quit your job. I'm pretty sure your marriage has imploded. I think that, yeah, you can say it's had a little... What part of your life hasn't been affected by this? Maybe like your crocheting hasn't been touched by this? What hasn't been touched by this scandal?
1: Well, the thing that's about to be touched by it is her bank account, because we'll get into this. But I will say she did make this statement in an text message over a month ago. Mm. 2 months ago is when this statement happened. She hasn't said anything.
0: Yeah.
1: And I think there's a reason why she hasn't said anything. It's been said in the blind items, but I truly believe this in my heart of hearts. Her, the NFL, this is a negotiation tactic. She just recently came out and said that she's been losing her salary when she was working for The Athletic was $800,000. So the job she had to give up, she was making $800K a year.
0: And honestly, when you look at Mike Vrabel, she'd earned it.
1: And the idea is like, okay, where are they getting that information from?
0: Yeah.
1: Clearly they're getting that information from her. And clearly she wants that story to come out, because why? She can use that in leverage when she's talking to Robert Kraft and she's talking to Mike Vrabel and she's talking to the NFL and saying, you guys, you know all these rumors about your access journalism and the dirty little secrets that everybody does stuff like this to get information in the NFL. That's how access journalism works, whether it's, you know, taking a guy out on a golf course or buying him drinks or taking him to the strip club, or in the case of this, me having sex with you and getting information from you that nobody else can. If you don't want that whole story, that whole secret underbelly of the NFL to be told, you're going to write me out a check, and it's going to be an 8-figure check.
0: Hell yeah.
1: And they're absolutely going back and forth in a negotiation right now, and they're going to pay it, and we are never going to hear from Diana ever again.
0: I'm so glad you said that, because I do feel like that is such a lawyer term. Just imagine. Diana Russini, has this impacted your life? Yes, this has had a significant impact on my life.
1: Yeah.
0: Okay. Here's a bajillion dollars, but not no. Like, anything she's saying is absolutely true. This has rocked her world.
1: We haven't heard about this for a couple of months now. The only report now, we just came out at the same time this story came out, is the $800,000 part, where that's what she gave up. This is, I truly believe, an ongoing negotiation. And before August, we're going to know, because we're either going to have a huge tell-all, and she's going to make a ton of money off of that, or we're never going to hear about it again. Because this is going to be the story of the year. If it's not resolved.
0: Whose life was more impacted? The Kiss Cam cheating couple or Diana Russini?
1: This one by far.
0: And keep in mind, Mike Vrabel's life hasn't changed at all.
1: But it has, because that's the thing, is he is going
0: to... No, I'm just saying you have to compare only Diana, so Diana Russini, because Mike Vrabel is a guy that still got to keep his job and live a pretty much exact same life. Or the couple, like, which one would you say?
1: But just let me finish here, because he is going to have his life completely changed if this comes into the NFL. Yeah. If this becomes a topic, and not Taylor Swift, not Travis Kelce, it's this year, the Rossini and the Mike Vrabel thing, he's going to answer at every press conference. This is going to affect his job. Again, had he not gone to the Super Bowl last year, he would have lost his job.
0: Yeah, yeah.
1: Because they just had to cover this up. The answer to your question is by far these two, because they're both public people.
0: But wait, to be clear, though, my question still stays... Just
1: Diana
0: Russini
1: by far. She's
0: and
1: a
0: those two
1: figure.
0: Couples. Because as of now, and I'm just trying to say, like, I get it that Mike, I might have to have answer some awkward questions later. Diana Russini's life has been absolutely torn apart. Why Mike had to go, hey, guys, I took one day off from the draft, and I'm spending quality time with my family, and I'm in therapy.
1: Which is why she is about to earn a $15 million check. Okay.
0: So like
1: she's
0: going to
1: make a lot of money.
0: Of Mike Vrabel.
1: He didn't make quite that much. But yes, it's going to be a ton. But no, she is going to get a huge amount of money to not say another word about it. Because again, Mike Vrabel would be very affected if she does this tell-all book. In fact, I think a lot of people will be poorly affected by it.
0: She should get to coach for 1 week.
1: 1 week.
0: Like, she has to go, hey.
1: Well, she already does the playlist for their team. So
0: that's true.
1: It's all good.
0: She pretty much is. Honestly, in their hearts and minds. It's pretty much, you're right.
1: She should be on the staff.
0: Right?
1: Which essentially is what she's going to probably be.
0: There you go. On the payroll. oh, it's so awkward because she's so, it's so close to prostitution at this point.
1: That's access journalism.
0: And that's showbiz, kids. When we get back, we're going way back. Mike, where are we going?
1: We're not
0: going
1: to go back too long because we're going to go way back in a Toy Story way back. We're going to not only talk about some fun facts around the franchise, maybe my ranking of the five movies, but most importantly, the review of Toy Story 5. Watched it last night. We're going to talk about that next here on My Talk.
14: Brittany and Kendall. The deal with Chaperone, I think what you're looking for, is she's got the energy of that petulant 13-year-old girl.
0: Yes.
14: Just so cool, and you just want her to like you and be nice to you.
0: I watch her get triggered, and I'm like, God, you give millennials a bad name. You're so annoying.
1: She's not a millennial, so quit putting her in with us. She's not a millennial.
0: How old is she?
1: She's Gen Z. She's 28.
0: Okay, but like, then I'm Gen Z.
1: No, you're not Gen Z. You might try to be Gen Z, but you're not Gen Z. I hate to break to you. 95 is the cutoff.
0: Here's a fun fact about being Gen Z.
1: Yeah.
0: You don't try.
1: Okay.
0: Try to do anything.
1: Well, you're trying right now, which makes you very millennial.
14: Brittany and Kendall with producer Mike. The next generation of talk radio, where talk is fun. My Talk 107.1. Everything entertainment.
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4: 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Maybe it was so hilarious you wanted to listen again. It's the Brittany and Kendall replay. The first hour recorded and rerun for you right now. Where talk is fun. My Talk 107.1. Everything entertainment.
0: All right, Mike.
1: Hey.
0: We're going way back, but we're also going to yesterday.
1: Yes, way back to 20-some hours ago, because I went to Toy Story 5.
0: Yeah, you did. And you've consumed a lot of Toy Story in a short amount of time.
1: Yeah, for those who don't know, I had seen Toy Story 1 when it came out, when I was 9 years old, and then I probably rewatched it a handful of times.
0: Yeah.
1: And then by the time Toy Story 2 came along, I didn't care. I had moved on. I was 13. I'm not going to watch a kid's movie.
0: Yeah.
1: And I never watched 2, 3, or 4 until the last month and a half.
0: And then you consumed them all.
1: And I consumed them all with the eye of an adult.
0: Yeah. Yep, with eyes of the adult.
1: What is, you took that as like I removed someone's eye and had it sitting next to me? Like
0: I like know your age. I don't think I was like, well, you had the mindset of a child.
1: Well, I should make that very clear. Like my point is I had never seen the movie, these three movies as a child.
0: As side note too, if you want a breakdown of us breaking down which characters, we did a blind review of Toy Story characters.
1: Blind ranking, yep.
0: Blind ranking. And we just posted that at MyTalk107.1 on all of our socials. So, okay. So you finally went and saw, finally, it's been a week.
1: Yeah.
0: You saw the fifth one. You guys had a whole marathon, which makes, like, I took all that on.
1: Yeah.
0: To watch. Give me the review.
1: I will say this movie, Toy Story 5.
0: Yeah.
1: And I do want to give my official ranking after this is all said and done of the Toy Story movies. But I will start by saying Toy Story 5. Definitively last on my rankings. It's by far my least favorite Toy Story movie.
0: Whoa.
1: Stop. With that being said, though.
0: Yeah, I don't.
1: It was great.
0: Really?
1: It was great. And I loved all the, I mean, all the Toy Story movies are amazing. So, like, this was a really great movie. Loved what they did. They really tackled this time, and I won't give any spoilers, but they tackle, and we kind of knew this from the previews and stuff, they tackled technology and devices and how that has changed playtime for kids. And it was a super fun way that they did that. You had Conan O'Brien was like the main. He was actually a potty training device that was it played a pivotal role with Jesse. So that's the other thing about this movie. This was Jesse's movie, without a doubt.
0: And that's your least favorite character.
1: It was until this movie, because again, I didn't love everything about Jesse. There were a lot of unknowns about Jesse. This movie. I love Jessie. She was great.
0: You love Jessie?
1: Yeah.
0: Where would you put her now? If like blind rankings.
1: Blind rankings.
0: And let's say we had the five spots open, one through five, and she was the first pick. Where would you put her?
1: If Buzz and Woody were not a part of it, I would put her at still two.
0: Okay.
1: I'd put her at two.
0: Which is way better than before. You were like
1: before
0: four.
1: I was like, yeah, and I didn't really, because again, she played a role in the characters when it came to movie 2, 3, and 4, but I didn't necessarily love the role that she played. In this one, though, this is her movie. It was great. It had a lot of heart. It was super fun. And again, they really tackle the idea of devices, of electronics, how play has differed, how, you know, 9 years old, 9 year olds are growing up way faster than they used to. And most of it is because of technology. And you see the approval. So basically, this movie, a lily pad shows up, which is like a tablet device. And instantly, the Bonnie, who we know is where all the toys live now with Bonnie, she just like, oh, I don't care about toys anymore.
0: Glomps
1: I don't play
0: it.
1: With toys.
0: Yeah.
1: And then you really start to get into the, like, the peer pressure of it all, where she's got friends that she chats with on her lily pad, and they literally like attack her because she still liked playing with toys. And then, of course, she has to fight that of like, oh, but I like playing with toys. No, I don't. I don't like playing with toys anymore, because her approval from her friends is so much more important for her at that age. So it really does a good job. And my favorite part is it doesn't, when it's all said and done, they do a good job of not totally vilifying it and really kind of saying we just have to find a way for everything to coexist, which is the right way to do it.
0: And like in life, right?
1: Yeah, in life. So
0: as like a parent, that's such like an interesting lesson, because in a parent, you can't have an aversion to technology, because I want my kid to know how to do things and not enter the world like, you know, my like where you go, I don't know how to like very casually turn on electronics or do all this stuff. But, you know, you want her imagination there to be there. You want her to be able to play. And one of my favorite parts is I was a kid for a long time. I know it's probably not going to shock you, but I had a secret amount of baby or Beanie Babies.
1: Sure.
0: That I would like hide when my friends would come over and then play as soon as they left and had elaborate backstories and all of the things.
1: And it was so fun too because a lot of the electronics they experience because they're more like there's a utility form. The potty training device is used to go potty. There was like this little GPS system that's obviously used for GPS. And it's like their little camera that's used for taking pictures. These are kind of like the sub, you know, friends that join the party. Well, they all get played with, end quote, for the first time where like you're using your imagination. That's the one thing they do really well in this movie is whenever any of the characters, the kids use their imagination. For the first time we've ever seen this in the Toy Story universe, it is written and actually like illustrated in a different way.
0: Yeah.
1: So you can kind of see, oh, we're in imagination land now.
0: Yeah.
1: And that is awesome. I loved how they did that.
0: Yeah.
1: So it's this idea that, you know, there was a couple of wedding scenes, there was a couple of different things that, that happened, but every time they went to this different animation, you knew, okay, now we're in playtime. We're in imagination time. And it was fun for these toys that are usually more of utility toys, like they're for specific things. They're not really quote unquote toys. They got to play for the first time. And listening to the reaction, Craig Robinson does the voice of one of them. I mentioned, of course,
0: Conan O'Brien.
1: There are so many cameos in this movie as well. So you're going to hear voices and you're going to want to like Google the entire time of like, oh, who is that? Who is that? It was a blast. It was a really fun movie. Like I said, 8 out of 10, I would say.
0: I want your ranking, but I do also want, you know, Go-Go.
1: Yeah.
0: And she's pretty good at sitting through movies.
1: Yeah.
0: Toy Story's never been something. She's kind of watched it, but never. I even asked her, I'm like, do you want to watch some of the other ones? Like 2, 3, and eventually we can go to 5. Do you think Go-Go would be interested in this movie in the theater? I mean, she does love a theater movie, but would she love? Would this be something she'd be interested in?
1: Based on conversations I've had with people who have kids that are around Go-Go's age, I don't know if kids like Toy Story.
0: I know, it's what I feel like.
1: I don't think they do. They're not made for kids.
0: It's really not.
1: The themes, the elements, what we're talking about, the most heart-wrenching part, and it got me a couple of times, are two very emotional scenes. The most heart-wrenching part would fly so far over kids' heads, they would have no idea. They wouldn't get it.
0: You're also dealing with kids who, I mean, I truly believe Go-Go does think sometimes her stuffies are, like, real.
1: Yeah.
0: Like, she has those moments of, like, well, the dragon looked at me funny, you know, whatever, da, da, da. And I'm like, so it's such a weird thought of that. That's a big plot point is we go, oh, the toys are, you know, act up when they're gone. And Go-Go's like, yeah, so.
1: That's what they do. Because, you know, I will say the saddest part of this is it was our, it was a little reminder. I saw someone post this on social media, and they're absolutely right. The saddest part of this movie was a reminder that Key and Peele don't work together anymore and don't like each other. Because Jordan Peele and Keegan-Michael Key, two roles that they played in Toy Story 4. Those characters show up, but they're shown for like 4 seconds and they don't say a word. Because again, there's a belief that Key and Peele aren't on the same page and don't really like each other, thanks to, I think, Keegan's wife. But whole story there. But rankings wise,
0: yeah,
1: just to get this in, again, I think this one is by far the worst, but not saying it's bad. It's great. It's still
0: number
1: a great
0: five.
1: Movie. Number five would be Toy Story 5.
0: Number four.
1: Well, now I'm having to remember how I did. Number four would be Toy Story 4.
0: Number three
1: would be Toy Story 1.
0: Number two
1: would be Toy Story 2.
0: And the number one.
1: I like Toy Story 3, A Shawshank Redemption, because that is basically my, I don't know, I loved that movie. It was a prison movie, and I loved everything about it. That was the most, Toy Story 3 is like just flat out one of my favorite movies.
0: And that's the one with the teddy bear and the preschool.
1: They're
0: are
1: in
0: the
1: Sunnyside Daycare.
0: Yeah.
1: And they basically treat Sunnyside like it's a prison. And it's very much like hierarchy, like prison life. I mean, it feels like there's elements of Shawshank in there, and I just love it. It's good.
0: Oh, well, hey, guys, if your kid likes Shawshank and Toy Story, that's the one you need to watch.
1: But I think for adults, this is going to be one that, again, we saw so many messages of people who were like, hey, I started this and I was Andy when I was, you know, started watching these movies. And now I relate so much with, like, Andy's mom and also with these characters growing old with Woody.
0: Yeah.
1: He's got a bald spot now because he can't grow his hair. I mean, it's just so funny. There's so many good bits where they lean into the age of these characters. It was a lot of fun.
0: I might wait until just take Go-Go to Moana live action because that's coming in a month. Too, so.
1: Yeah, that trailer looks awful.
0: I know, but she's gonna love
1: it. I know, so am I probably, but it looks awful.

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14: ABC News, I'm Dave Packer. There was supposed to be a celebration. President Trump was expected to sign the bipartisan bill to address the high cost of homes, but he backed off, saying Congress has to pass his Save America voting bill first. The president also on Capitol Hill, meeting with Senate Republicans in what turned into a shouting match. Trump dressing down the Senate Republicans in what turned into that match and talking about the Iran War Powers Resolution. Bill Cassidy was one of those who voted against the president.
15: He asked, why would anybody vote for the War Powers Act? As he continued, I said, is that a rhetorical question? Or would you like to really know?
14: The Justice Department announced one of its biggest healthcare fraud crackdowns ever. More than 450 people, $6 billion in alleged scams. A strong 7.1 magnitude earthquake rattling the coast of Venezuela this evening, damaging buildings in the capital, triggering a tsunami advisory. This is ABC News.
12: Hot summer days and high energy bills are on the way. Upgrade your home's old leaky windows this month during Window Nation's Buy